0: up some property. It's called the Nuisance to Nature Program. And Two Rivers Public Health District is taking applications now. This is a no-cost option from them to come to your property, identify any conditions deemed a nuisance, and they will remove it. Not only will they get the old stuff out, they'll provide people with a pollinator garden for bees and butterflies to help beautify. The program is open to homeowners, renters, and landlords in the 7-county region served by Two Rivers. A nuisance includes vehicles, tires, pallets, debris, overgrown vegetation, structures in disrepair, and more. Apply on the Two Rivers Public Health website for a list of requirements. Hastings College is celebrating its international students by giving them an opportunity to showcase their home countries on campus. Nearly 100 students were recognized during the afternoon yesterday at the college's annual flag-raising ceremony. Each student had the opportunity to raise their home country's flag to fly at Steinhardt Plaza on campus. Several students said the ceremony gives them a chance to share their culture while feeling welcomed at Hastings College.
1: Very nice that they do it here for us. It makes us feel welcome.
2: Coming to a new college like this, you might feel a bit like scared and nervous about it because, like, you know, it's a new country, but then you look around and see all the flags and see how many people are in the same boat. So it's really nice to see.
1: It always feels good, you know, it's representing your country, especially being far from home, seeing your friends support you. It's an amazing thing, and we need to keep doing it.
0: Overall, 26 flags representing 26 countries around the world were raised at the ceremony. Low water levels at Nebraska's Lake McConaughey are leaving boaters stuck at the ramp this summer. The lake's last operating boat ramp has already closed weeks before Labor Day. Vendors at one of Nebraska's top tourist spots say they're feeling the impact. One fishing outlet and boat ramp owner says they've seen conditions like this before, just not this severe.
3: This time around, it's been at least 22 years since the last time. There's a lot of silt and a lot of sand, and Mother Nature doesn't like to always play by the fairest rules, and she's wanting to really make it hard on the game of parks trying to keep things going.
0: Borkum says a number of boat shops in Ogallala told him they're already taking quite a few boats in for winterization. Officials with the Nebraska Game and Parks say Lake Mack has not been this low since 2006.
4: Looking at Kearney. Thursday offers mostly sunny skies with 83 degrees and an overnight low near 63. Friday turns warmer and mostly sunny, reaching 88 degrees after a mild 71 degree start. Saturday is hottest with sunshine, a high near 93 degrees, and a warm 73 degree morning. Sunday stays hot and mostly sunny, reaching 93 degrees, while temperatures dip to 69 overnight. Monday remains warm, topping out at 89 degrees with a cooler overnight. Moving north to Norfolk. Thursday is sunny, reaching 83 degrees, then cooling to 63 overnight under calm conditions. Friday brings sunshine and warmth, topping out at 86 degrees before a 71 degree night. Saturday is mostly sunny, reaching the week's hottest temperature, 91 degrees, with 74 degree low. Sunday stays hot and mostly sunny, reaching 92 degrees with a 7 mph southwest breeze. Monday brings mostly sunny skies, an 88 degree high, a 68 degree low with 18% rain. Looking at Lincoln. Thursday starts sunny and dry, reaching 85 degrees with a comfortable overnight low near 63. Friday turns warmer, reaching 88 degrees with a 34% shower chance and 72 degree low. Saturday brings intense heat, reaching 95 degrees with a slight shower chance and 80 degree low. Sunday reaches 98 degrees while southwest winds hit 14 miles per hour. Overnight low, 77. Monday stays hot at 95 degrees with a 21% shower chance and 73 degree low.
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0: Off weather duty tonight because News Channel Nebraska is setting up shop at the Nebraska State Fair. We'll be there live for six nights, including the highly anticipated debate between Senator Pete Ricketts and independent candidate Dan Osborne, Tuesday night from 6 to 7 o'clock.
6: There he is, Michael Shively, getting everything set up for the Nebraska State Fair. Michael, what is the scene?

0: a day before everything opens up.
1: Well, you see Danny Alvarado right back there. Can I point? Yeah, there's Danny. He's getting ready. He's our live events director. This is our sweet new truck number one. We have a upgraded truck for shows this year, and it's looking pretty good. Here we have the spot. Those are your chairs. It just needs Dave Greek and Colleen Williams in them. And then behind me, that's Brad Beam, and he's getting the desk set up. You may remember, Dave, that thing is kind of a bear to get set up, but boy, does it look good when you're sitting behind it.
0: Well, it certainly does. It was comfortable also, and it made for a great place to put some food items. I see you got yes. Food trucks behind you. Are they open and cooking anything
1: no.
0: yet?
2: I was kind of hoping they would be. That was my lunch plan. So, yeah, I'm going to add a little empty tank here. But, yeah, the food trucks are here. The Texas barbecue back behind me is smoking some meat. The aroma is wafting down this way, let me tell you. It has that feel. People look nice and stressed out the day before, but things are coming together both with our set and with the state fair in general.
0: Well, you said there's a nice smell there. I can't smell, so I can't partake in that.
2: True.
0: What else is going on right now on the state fairgrounds that is getting the anticipation building? How about the Midway? Where's it at?
2: The Midway, our truck back there is blocking it right now. You can see the gondolas behind me, but the Ferris wheel's here. The big tower drops are here. The Midway's looking ready to go. So that's in good shape. We have some animals that have been trucked in behind us here on this road. So we heard a goat that was none too pleased to be in the trailer, it sounded like, earlier. So the animals are here. There are people milling around the cattle barn. I was in there earlier. So things are coming together. The 4-H and FFA kids are getting ready to go. And this will all be open to the public tomorrow.
0: What do we have to look forward to on News Channel Nebraska over the next week or so?
2: I'll get fired up for our five shows. There's five shows Friday, then Monday next week, and then Wednesday through Friday. It's you, Dave. You're the host with Colleen. So excited to see you two together again. And all sorts of stuff going on. We're adding some new segments. Excited to see these live performances. We're going to have some of the street performers. Think you're like a fire breather or somebody juggling while on a unicycle. Those types of things. We're going to have them join the show live. The food segment is always great. We have some exclusive interviews with some of the people who coordinate the fair, and News Channel Nebraska guests from Doug Duda to Brandon McDermott to Susan Littlefield. We're going to have folks that you know join and participate in the fun too.
0: And we'll also get involved in some competition, and that's me against who knows what. Remains to
2: Here's the desk is making progress. Check it
0: that
2: out.
0: That was fast. Brad Beam is a magician. Look
2: there
0: at
2: it
0: him,
2: is.
0: Great.
2: Real time. Well, yeah, you better get ready for your carnival games. You got to win it this year.
0: I know. I got embarrassed last year. Got second place. Kent, rest in peace. The man got
2: he
0: a big final go at the Nebraska State Fair. We will be there on Friday night from 6 to 7, Monday, Wednesday, Thursday, and Friday from 6 to 7, minus a couple of minutes on the front end, or I should say on the back end for Friday nights, because we'll
2: absolutely
0: go into high school football right here on News Channel Nebraska. Michael Shively, thanks for the time.
2: Yep, see you, Dave.
3: In Columbus, this evening stays sunny, with temperatures falling from 83 to 70 degrees by 10 p.m. Southeast winds remain light and rain is unlikely. Overnight, skies stay mostly clear as temperatures slip into the mid-60s. Showers or thunderstorms could develop around 3 a.m., and nearby winds stay light. Friday is sunny, reaching 86 degrees with a 71-degree low. Rain chances are 24%. Saturday reaches 93 degrees, with a 76-degree low and 11% odds of rain. Sunday peaks at 94 degrees with a 72-degree low and 4% rain odds. Monday reaches 90 degrees, cooling to 69 overnight. Shower chances reach 30%. Tuesday reaches 89 degrees with a 68-degree low and 41% rain odds. Looking at Beatrice. Through Friday evening, sunshine holds. Temperatures ease from 81 to 72 degrees by 9 p.m. with no meaningful wind or rain. Overnight, partly cloudy skies continue with readings falling from afternoon 70 to 64 degrees by 3 a.m., with winds staying light all night. Friday reaches 87 degrees with a 23% shower chance. Saturday reaches 94 degrees after a 79-degree low, with stronger south winds and minimal rain. Sunday peaks at 97 degrees, stays mostly dry, and brings southwest winds up to 16 miles per hour. Monday reaches 94 degrees with a 74-degree low and

0: 20% shower chance. Tuesday reaches 93 degrees after a 73-degree low, with a 32% shower chance. Moving to the west, in Scottsbluff, sunny skies continue through evening, with temperatures near 91 degrees and a warm south breeze. Highs reach 92 degrees before clouds increase. Partly cloudy conditions ease overnight, with temperatures falling from 7 degrees at sunset to 67 by 2 a.m. Rain stays unlikely overnight. Friday stays hot and mostly sunny, reaching 98 degrees with a low of 63. Saturday remains hot at 97 degrees, with a 62-degree low and shower chance. Sunday cools to 92 degrees under pleasant skies with a low of 60. Monday is coolest, mostly sunny at 88 degrees with a 60-degree low. Tuesday rebounds slightly, reaching 91 degrees beneath mostly sunny skies with another 60-degree low.
1: Nebraska's offense has a number of storylines heading into the season. A running back competition, a revamped offensive line, and a new quarterback taking the helm in UNLV transfer Anthony Calandria. One area not coming up as much is the tight ends. Tight ends coach Marcus Satterfield says the goal of the unit is to be multifaceted, being able to produce offensively and block. Someone stepping up as a player and a leader is La Vista native Luke Lindenmeyer.
2: May to June to July into camp has been something fun. It's a real close group. Lindenmeyer's doing a nice job being a leader in the room, bringing them up. So I feel like they're in a good place, and it's good to be around those guys. They work hard.
1: Lindenmeyer's career began as a walk-on at a Papillion La Vista, and he's transcended into being a fifth-year senior as Nebraska's surefire TE1 heading into the campaign. He heads into this year off his best season with Big Red, hauling in 312 yards and a couple of touchdowns. Satterfield says better production on the field has helped open Lindenmeyer's ability to speak up and take on the extra leadership.
2: He got to play more, 2 years ago into last year, playing, 70 snaps a game and being productive. I think it's a lot easier for him now to speak out and be that leader. It's not just lead by example with him. He can like I just said, speak out and be demanding of those guys and other players on the offense. I think he's very well respected on our offense, both on the field, what he does, and off the field, how he works and how he lives his life.
1: Nebraska starts the season in less than 10 days, September 5th, hosting Ohio. Another Big Ten tournament is coming to Nebraska in the spring. Ronda Revelle Field at Bowling Stadium will be the site for the 2027 Big Ten softball bracket. Nebraska becomes the first program in the conference to host the softball tourney twice since it was reintroduced in 2013. Bowling can hold more than 3,000 folks following its latest upgrade. Last season, Nebraska ranked third nationally with an average of nearly 2,800 fans coming through the turnstiles. Each of the top 10 attendance marks in Big Red softball history, all coming within the last 2 years of bowling. Nebraska's been in the Final Four of the tourney for each of the last 5 seasons, winning it 1 year ago and in 2022. It's been more than a decade since Beatrice Volleyball last got a glimpse of the state tournament. The 2026 outing for the Orange is getting underway, and NCN Zach Polk brings us their expectations.
3: The wait is finally over. Beatrice Volleyball is ready to get on the court and get the season underway. Coach Ava Van Winkle, with season number 2 on the horizon, is excited to keep things rolling after a great offseason with her team.
4: We worked really hard in the weight room. The girls put a lot of time and effort into open gyms. We've been working on getting stronger, getting faster, and now that it's year 2, it's been easier for us to kind of implement some of those summer routines, and now they kind of know what to expect.
3: Senior Emma Peterson believes they are ready to take the next step.
5: We're really excited. I think we're going to do really well. I think we're going to show what we're really about and how much potential we have this year.
3: With some senior leadership returning, there's also a lot of emphasis on a new group of freshmen joining the team. Senior Shay Martin is ready to see what that freshman group can do on the floor.
6: I think they're really ready to compete. I think everybody's ready to compete and work hard throughout the season.
3: Coach Van Winkle is also eager to see what the underclassmen can do, but overall just ready to compete.
4: We're really excited to get the season started. We have a really great group of freshmen that I'm excited to come watch them come in and start to play some games and get to show off their talents. And we have some great returning seniors and juniors and sophomores that are ready to get at it. After this long week of training, we're excited to get into some games.
3: From Beatrice, I'm Zach Polk, News Channel Nebraska.
1: A big chunk of the state from north to south could see some stronger storms build up at some point throughout the remainder of the night. That's a slight risk has been issued from Kearney to Ogallala and Valentine into northern Kansas.
0: Today in Norfolk, sunny skies hold through the evening with temperatures easing from 83 degrees to 68 by midnight. Clouds increase overnight and a 33% chance of showers and thunderstorms arise by 3 a.m. Looking at Kearney, mostly sunny skies and an afternoon high of 83 degrees give way to a slight chance of showers and thunderstorms this evening. Clouds increase overnight, with temperatures steadily falling into the mid-60s by early morning. Moving west to Scotts Bluff, sunny skies dominate this afternoon with highs near 92 degrees. Clouds increase this evening, but rain chances stay minimal. Temperatures fall steadily, reaching 7 degrees overnight. In the capital city today, sunny skies dominate this afternoon with temperatures peaking at 84 degrees. Conditions stay dry and mostly clear tonight, turning partly cloudy after midnight as temperatures gradually fall to 67 degrees.
1: It's time for our picture of the week presented by Obermiller Seamless. Zach Cave of Columbus brings us a beautiful sunset with a couple of clouds cascading their shadows across the darkening sky. The lake more silent than a mouse on Christmas Eve as the pup crosses the dirt road. 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And we'll get back to the weather in about 10 minutes right here on News Channel Nebraska. Thanks for sticking with your most trusted and local newscast during the bottom half of the hour as we get into more of the top stories from around the region. A Norfolk man is behind bars after assaulting a woman and a teenager late last night. The Norfolk Police Division says they've arrested 32-year-old Chandler Moen. A few minutes before 11 p.m., authorities were called to a home in the 1500 block of Clark Street in northwest Norfolk. There, they were investigating an altercation between Moen, a woman, and a 17-year-old boy. Everyone involved and other witnesses say Moen assaulted the woman he was in a relationship with, and the teen as well, during the incident. He's been arrested for third-degree domestic assault and child abuse. Moen is booked in the Madison County Jail. One of the four women charged in the Kearney YRTC sexual assault scandal has moved her case back a month. 23-year-old Tara Ross making a motion to continue her case and will not be back in the courtroom until September 21st, according to court records. Documents show Ross is accused of forcing a then 16 or 17-year-old to sexual contact sometime between January and April of last year. The age of the victim varies because the birth month falls within the alleged dates. While the documents are sealed, the complaint lists the victim as an individual with the same initials, birth year, and birth month as Katrina Fuchs. Ross, Fuchs, and Jessica Camacho are all facing allegations. Martha Ruiz Palacios is serving a 2-year term for a conviction in the case. A Grand Island man faces felony charges after being accused of speeding away from a police traffic stop. 19-year-old Jason Portillo Renderos is charged with operating a motor vehicle to avoid arrest and with evidence tampering. Police say they tried to pull over Renderos after he ran a red light. Authorities say he took off, reaching speeds up to 80 miles per hour. Renderos was able to evade police initially, even altering the look of his vehicle. Officers eventually located him about a week later. According to court documents, Renderos said he fled the traffic stop because he doesn't have a driver's license or a license plate. A body found near downtown Lincoln has authorities saying it is suspicious. Authorities showed up to 1st and M, an area west of downtown, east of the Lincoln Rail Yard. Someone had called the Lincoln Police Department after finding a body in the back of someone's property. LPD says they believe a man in his 50s was discovered at around 8:30 this morning. The investigation continues. Adult Central Nebraska elected official has officially been charged with first offense, driving under the influence. The charges were filed in Lincoln County against Chris Bruns. The Nebraska State Patrol said troopers responded Friday night to a restaurant in Sutherland. Troopers said they found Bruns passed out behind the wheel of a running car. Bruns has served on the county board's District 4 seat since 2021. He's one of three commissioners facing a recall over a vote on a data center moratorium. He was also accused by Lincoln County Sheriff this week of verbally abusing members of his staff while in jail. He'll be back in court for his arraignment in October. An Omaha man is headed to prison for decades after being found guilty of a 2024 murder. 21-year-old Dak Lamb was sentenced to 80 to 120 years in prison for the killing of 21-year-old Hia Paljor in South Omaha. He was found guilty of second-degree murder back in June. The judge noted Lamb's history of weapons charges dating back to when he was a juvenile and handing him the severe sentence.
7: The court can't help but note the violence at issue in this matter. It was extreme, it was unwarranted, and it was excessive.
1: Lamb could be eligible for parole after 44 years. With Nebraska's good time law, he'll be released from prison after 64 years. A business remains closed after law enforcement busted it after a recent shooting led to the discovery of numerous property and safety violations. More arrests were made this week. The Omaha Police Department says they arrested two more people connected to the August 15th shooting at Los Diablos Motorcycle Club. Along with the code inspection violations, there were multiple violent incidents reported there in the last several months, according to OPD. Authorities say surveillance video helped investigators identify the suspected shooter and driver who were involved. 30-year-old Dejan Taliaferro was arrested during a search warrant where officers found a stolen gun. During another authorized search warrant, 30-year-old Armand Jackson was arrested as accessory to felony. This makes four arrests and four illegal weapons being recovered. A former teacher at Centennial Public School is facing new charges in Seward County for sexual assault of a child. 33-year-old Nate Acton is facing legal recourse in the county where school is located. Utica is within the boundaries of Seward County. Acton is accused of forcing a child under the age of 16 to sexual penetration from November 1st, 2023 until May 31st, 2024. Court records in a different case allege Acton would lock the band room door, where he would then kiss and touch a teenage victim. Records in this case show the victim as being under the age of 16 and being 14 or younger. Acton is facing three felonies in Seward County District Court and has filed 10% of his $250,000 bond. He's due back in Seward County September 8th. Earlier this week, Acton was in York County District Court. A special deputy county attorney has been appointed to his case where he faces 25 felonies. Acton pleaded not guilty to all of those. Court records show along with the assaults in the schoolroom, he would also bring the victim to his home for music lessons. There, he would allegedly force the student to dress up while taking photos and videos. There was at least one alleged sexual assault at his home, according to those records. He's due back in York County District Court on November 3rd and filed his 10% of $250,000 to be out on bond. A company who claims they can detect potential problems with property based on the climate is now on the receiving end of a lawsuit. First Street provides scores for property based on a variety of factors, all related to Mother Nature. Whether it be heat, wind, fire, flood, or even air, those scores are sometimes provided to prospective home buyers. Nebraska Attorney General Mike Hilger is filing a lawsuit in Dakota County District Court, where he alleges many homeowners there were affected negatively because of the, quote, inaccurate climate scores. Hilgers alleges First Street has flawed predictions and links those to real estate listings on places like Zillow. Coming up next on NCM, we're getting back into the weather mix and keeping an eye on those severe storms.
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0: Looking at Kearney. Thursday offers mostly sunny skies with 83 degrees and an overnight low near 63. Friday turns warmer and mostly sunny, reaching 88 degrees after a mild 71-degree start. Saturday is hottest with sunshine, a high near 93 degrees, and a warm 73-degree morning. Sunday stays hot and mostly sunny, reaching 93 degrees, while temperatures dip to 69 overnight. Monday remains warm, topping out at 89 degrees with a cooler overnight. Moving north to Norfolk. Thursday is sunny, reaching 83 degrees, then cooling to 63 overnight under calm conditions. Friday brings sunshine and warmth, topping out at 86 degrees before a 71-degree night. Saturday is mostly sunny, reaching the week's hottest temperature.

0: 91 degrees with 74 degree low. Sunday stays hot and mostly sunny, reaching 92 degrees with a 7 mph southwest breeze. Monday brings mostly sunny skies, an 88 degree high, a 68 degree low with 18% rain. Looking at Lincoln, Thursday starts sunny and dry, reaching 85 degrees with a comfortable overnight low near 63. Friday turns warmer, reaching 88 degrees with a 34% shower chance and 72 degree low. Saturday brings intense heat, reaching 95 degrees with a slight shower chance and 80 degree low. Sunday reaches 98 degrees while southwest winds hit 14 miles per hour. Overnight low, 77. Monday stays hot at 95 degrees with a 21% shower chance and 73 degree low.
1: Countdown continues and we're into the single digits until kickoff between Nebraska and Ohio as the Huskers look to get out of the gates on the right foot. They may need a little help from the fans if they want to keep their proud streak intact.
2: It's been a while since the two of us have gotten to speak on camera specifically about Nebraska Cornhusker football, so let's open it up, the floodgates, and see if Jake Bartecki joins us. Jake, last I heard, there's a sellout streak. I don't know if scandal is the right word, but certainly a conversation about this continuing. In the past, there's been some donors that have made up the number of tickets that needed to be bought to get to 400 and then some. And at this point, are we still holding on to the sellout streak?
3: I mean, it's probably up to interpretation, right? I mean, does that count? I mean, if the general public didn't buy all the tickets, is it really a sellout? I don't know. Troy Dannon said on Sports Nightly this week, though, that he thinks that the sellout streak is going to continue one way or the other. So, you know, I tend to think Nebraska will find a way to keep that going. I think it's kind of a staple of college football, Nebraska's sellout streak, and at least, you know, a staple of Husker football. But, I mean, at the same time, how much of a staple can it be when you're kind of faking it a little bit, if that's really what's happening? And I don't want to go down that road to say that that's what the university's doing, but at the same time, you know, I think buying all the tickets means it's a sellout, not giving tickets away necessarily. So that's where I stand on that.
2: It's a point of pride for the university and for the state. At the same time, if we just got some more wins, it would be easy to get that thing at capacity every single week.
3: Yeah. Well, and I think that's just it. You know, you kind of had that purgatory under Scott Frost where you weren't making bowl games. And then you had the season with Mickey Joseph as the interim head coach where you won 4 games. And it just kind of nothing really seemed to matter that year. And then Matt Rule's first year, you didn't make a bowl either. And so, you know, I think a lot of that just kind of turned people off. And now you kind of just expect Nebraska to be a 6-7 win team year in and year out. And, you know, obviously they're working like hell to change that. But at the same time, you know, I think it just kind of shows where the fans' excitement level is at. Men, that can change also in an instant.
2: A lot of folks point to the Steve Peterson era, hiring Bill Callahan as kind of the beginning of the end for Nebraska football. I think that there was some potential there. Bo Pelini got the Huskers back to consecutive Big 12 championship appearances. Sean Eichhorst came in, and as far as I'm concerned, he had no idea what this program, what the state, what it meant to everybody. And when he, A, fired Bo Pelini, B, hired Mike Riley, and he said that it wasn't always about the wins and losses, bro, it's all about the wins at Nebraska. You got to get the victories, especially for a program with this much tradition and pride in it.
3: Yeah, I mean, he obviously wasn't paying attention to college football in the 90s. If he thinks it was just about, you know, there's more than just the wins here. You know, and I think now, theoretically, there is more about the wins, but everything ties back to winning. When I say that, it's kind of the NIL and the money and all that kind of stuff. But why is all that matter winning? Simple as that.
2: Well, and this comes also at a time where we're talking about this new expansion, renovation, I should say, to Memorial Stadium, where they're trying to redo the north end zone. And we're doing all that. But again, if you're not putting a quality product on the field, that stuff is just going to fail in comparison.
3: See, to me, and you know, I cover a lot of games there, so I don't go to many games as a fan, but I will say, the times that I have wandered the concourse at Memorial Stadium, or the times I've talked to fans, and I mean, I'm interested to see what you say, because you went to a game or two last year as a fan. I do sort of feel like just the game.

0: game day experience could be better for fans at Memorial Stadium in terms of just getting from point A to point B. It's hard for, old folks to get up and down those stairs in the end zone, or those ramps. And I don't know how much of that's going to change because I don't necessarily know the ins and outs of, doing this will mean that for the stadium project. But I just feel like, wins or not, that did need to happen, in my opinion.
1: Okay, well, that's fair. I mean, and you can say that as well. Memorial Stadium is always kind of at the front of the evolution, trying to change the way it is looking and making it a better overall experience. And
0: You went to a game. What did you think?
1: well, that's not a fair comparison because I got very lucky as far as where I was sitting. So I don't
0: Oh,
1: think
0: sure.
1: I have sat in the South stands. Wait, I'm so sorry. I'm turned around right now. I've sat in the North stands. The South stands is where they're doing the renovation. I sat in the North stands one time in it's just the bleacher. Not a great experience, especially when my kid was 5 at the time and I was holding him up for the entire first quarter because everybody was standing for the first quarter because it was against Oklahoma in their first return since they were conference foes. It wasn't bad, but I'm also 6'6", so it's hard for me to say that the benches aren't enjoyable, but I didn't like the benches.
0: Yeah, and that's totally fair. I mean, I heard parts of the stadium kind of were falling too, like, scaffolding and just stuff holding it up just kind of began to fall apart a little bit. See, I wins or not, that needed to happen, in my opinion.
1: Well, wins will certainly come at some point, maybe on September 5th when they take on Ohio. Next week, we're going to start talking about Husker football and game planning for the games because we're so
0: Indeed.
1: close.
0: Indeed. So that'll be fun.
1: It will. NC and Jake Bartegi, thanks for the time.
0: You bet. Thanks, Dave.
2: In Columbus, this evening stays sunny with temperatures falling from 83 to 70 degrees by 10 p.m. Southeast winds remain light and rain is unlikely. Overnight, skies stay mostly clear as temperatures slip into the mid-60s. Showers or thunderstorms could develop around 3 a.m., and nearby winds stay light. Friday is sunny, reaching 86 degrees with a 71-degree low. Rain chances are 24%. Saturday reaches 93 degrees, with a 76-degree low and 11% odds of rain. Sunday peaks at 94 degrees with a 72-degree low and 4% rain odds. Monday reaches 90 degrees, cooling to 69 overnight. Shower chances reach 30%. Tuesday reaches 89 degrees with a 68-degree low and 41% rain odds. Looking at Beatrice. Through Friday evening, sunshine holds. Temperatures ease from 81 to 72 degrees by 9 p.m. with no meaningful wind or rain. Overnight, partly cloudy skies continue with readings falling from 70 to 64 degrees by 3 a.m., with winds staying light all night. Friday reaches 87 degrees, a 23% shower chance. Saturday reaches 94 degrees after a 79-degree low, with stronger south winds and minimal rain. Sunday peaks at 97 degrees, stays mostly dry, and brings southwest winds up to 16 miles per hour. Monday reaches 94 degrees with a 74-degree low and a 20% shower chance. Tuesday reaches 93 degrees after a 73-degree low, with a 32% shower chance. Moving to the west, in Scottsbluff, sunny skies continue through evening, with temperatures near 91 degrees and a warm south breeze. Highs reach 92 degrees before clouds increase. Partly cloudy conditions ease overnight, with temperatures falling from 7 degrees at sunset to 67 by 2 a.m. Rain stays unlikely overnight. Friday stays hot and mostly sunny, reaching 98 degrees with a low of 63. Saturday remains hot at 97 degrees, with a 62-degree low and shower chance. Sunday cools to 92 degrees under pleasant skies with a low of 60. Monday is coolest, mostly sunny at 88 degrees with a 60-degree low. Tuesday rebounds slightly, reaching 91 degrees beneath mostly sunny skies with another 60-degree low.
3: In late summer and early fall, a new additional sport comes into season for Nebraska. It's called bullfrogging. It's the heart of fishing for frogs and may just lead to a tasty dinner. NCN's Jake Bartecki has the story.
0: This right here, obviously, is a fishing rod. But in the Cornhusker State in the late summer and into the fall, it can double as a fish and frog rod. The art of frogging is kind of treating it like a fish and going fishing, but catching a frog, and you can even use what you might just use to catch a bass.

0: ass on the end of your line.
1: Usually it's go out and walk the banks, maybe slop in the mud a little bit, and either catch them by hand or by rod and reel. And it's fun to do. And the end result is you have frog legs to eat, which are, in my opinion, really good to eat.
0: Daryl Bauer of Nebraska Game Parks Fisheries says frogs, especially the American bullfrog, are predators.
1: They'll eat anything that doesn't eat them first.
0: With a reactionary attack bite, they'll chase moving lures on the surface that can look like anything from a smaller frog, maybe an insect, or even just a small shape. Strategies for catching frogs varies.
1: During the day, you can use a rod and reel and any kind of a small, I like something colorful so the frogs can see it. And the bullfrogs are predators, very definitely. So they see the movement and they'll come over and grab it and eat it. And that's just like fishing then. When they eat it, you set the hook and you reel a frog in.
0: While some go with the standard rod and reel, others prefer to chase frogs at night with a flashlight. The season lasts from August 15th to Halloween, and frogs must be at least 4.5 inches long to be harvested.
1: And he's just a hair over 4.5.
0: If you're lucky enough to catch a few, Bauer encourages trying frog legs, a popular dish for people across the state.
1: I'm not going to tell you they taste like chicken because I think they taste a little bit sweeter than chicken, a little bit chewy. They got a firm texture to them, but I love frog legs. You fry them up, it's pretty simple to fix them, and they're good eating.
0: In Lincoln, Jake Bartecki, News Channel Nebraska.
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2: Thanks for joining us on News Channel Nebraska. Coming up this hour on NCN, while the president is trying to find a way to lessen the cost of beef, he's hurting the cattlemen of the state. Governor Pillen shares his thoughts on the new legislation being approved to import foreign beef. A woman who's being tried in the Kearney YRTC sexual assault scandal had a court hearing this week. A middle school student in eastern Nebraska was on campus with multiple items not allowed on school grounds, including a gun. Hastings College doing its part in honoring the international students and cultures at a flag-raising ceremony. The University of Nebraska becomes the first school in Big Ten history to repeat since 2013. A former walk-on is making his mark on the Nebraska football program, similar to the way many did once upon a time. See what one of the coaches is saying about a tight end. Northern Nebraska under the gun again with a severe thunderstorm watch and a small warning during the afternoon hours. The storms are expected to move further south throughout the night. For the first time this hour, we get a better picture of the expected weather pattern.
4: Today in Norfolk, sunny skies hold through the evening with temperatures easing from 83 degrees to 68 by midnight. Clouds increase overnight and a 33% chance of showers and thunderstorms arise by 3 a.m. Looking at Kearney, mostly sunny skies and an afternoon high of 83 degrees give way to a slight chance of showers and thunderstorms this evening. Clouds increase overnight, with temperatures steadily falling into the mid-60s by early morning. Moving west to Scotts Bluff, sunny skies dominate this afternoon with highs near 92 degrees. Clouds increase this evening, but rain chances stay minimal. Temperatures fall steadily, reaching 7 degrees overnight. In the capital city today, sunny skies dominate this afternoon with temperatures peaking at 84 degrees. Conditions stay dry and mostly clear tonight, turning partly cloudy after midnight as temperatures gradually fall to 67 degrees.
2: We'll get back to the weather later for a longer version of the forecast. For the time being, we're touching on the top stories from around Nebraska. A middle school student was found with a handgun on

0: On campus in eastern Nebraska, the York Police Department says they were called to York Middle School after being made aware of a student possibly being in possession of a weapon on the property. A school resource officer made prompt contact with the kid in question and found multiple items not allowed. Authorities say the juvenile was cooperative and taken to the York PD for an interview. After communicating with the kid and the family, officials say there is no ongoing threat or danger to students, staff, or the community. An investigation is underway after a death in central Nebraska early Tuesday morning. The Phelps County attorney says officials were called to a rural intersection near the Lloyd Waller feedlot about 5 miles north of Holdridge a few minutes before 6 a.m. 40-year-old Billy Fletcher was found suffering from cardiac arrest. A bystander was performing CPR and responders took over. Fletcher was pronounced deceased about an hour later. Initially, authorities thought Fletcher was driving home after a trip to Broken Bow when he had a medical episode. Because of Fletcher's age and sudden nature of the medical emergency, the Phelps County attorney is waiting for a final autopsy result. Initial findings are no obvious signs of foul play. The passenger has been arrested shortly after the death, and at this time, the county attorney says speculation about their involvement is not necessarily connected. Because there has not been any formal charges, NCN has chosen to not list the individual's name until if they were. A 66-year-old man waiting to cross a street on his bicycle was the third part of a car crash this morning in Norfolk. The Norfolk Police Division says they were called to a two-vehicle crash at an intersection adjacent to Norfolk Middle School a few minutes before 8 a.m. A pickup truck heading east on Benjamin Avenue hit a northbound car on First Street, according to authorities. The truck then continued east onto a terrace where the bicyclist was standing and hit him. The man suffered serious injuries and needed to be flown to Omaha for care. The driver of the car was taken to a hospital in town with non-life-threatening injuries. The truck driver was cited for a traffic signal violation. Authorities are investigating a collision in the panhandle between a truck and a bicycle. It happened just before 7 a.m. Mountain Time in Alliance. Police say the driver of a pickup was turning on a green light when they hit the bicyclist who was in the intersection. The bike rider was taken to a local hospital in serious condition. Authorities say they're expected to survive. No word yet on any charges. A tragic update to a story we reported on earlier. A woman who was rescued from a camper fire in South Lincoln yesterday has died. Lincoln police say the 27-year-old woman died from her injuries last night. Police and rescue officials were called to the fire near 8th and South Streets. Crews arrived on scene to find the camper fully involved. Authorities say a bystander went inside to rescue the woman found in the camper. Both were taken to the hospital for treatment. No words yet on what started the fire. Governor Jim Pillen says he took concerns about the administration's new beef import plan directly to the president earlier this week. Pillen revealed the conversation while speaking yesterday at a renewable energy groundbreaking in Broken Bow. Pillen shifted away from the event itself to address what he called a significant issue facing Nebraska's beef industry. The Trump administration will temporarily allow more lean beef into the U.S. at lower tariffs starting next month. The 90-day move is aimed at bringing down beef prices. Pillen saying he met with Trump earlier this week and made Nebraska's concerns clear.
1: That I had an eyeball-to-eyeball with the President of the United States Monday, and we weren't handing bouquets out. We were talking about what was incredibly important to the beef industry. We're talking about what's incredibly important to the people of Nebraska and what's incredibly important to agriculture. And my perspective is really, really simple. I don't care how much beef wants to come into the United States of America. It's not going to change the price in the grocery store one iota. That is not how the game works.
0: Pillen believes more imports could lower what producers are paid without significantly lowering prices for consumers. His concern mirrors pushback from national and local cattle groups, including the Nebraska Cattlemen, whose president, Craig Uden, also criticized the move earlier this week. An open and closed special session is happening for the University of Nebraska Board of Regents. Joining the board are members of the Omaha Community Foundation. They're assisting in the leadership for Nebraska medicine. It will be a closed session as all parties start to discuss and consider negotiations regarding how the new board will look with OCF partaking in the matter. The original agreement stated for at least the first 3 months, the school system and the OCF will have the same number of representatives working for Nebraska Medicine's Board of Directors. It happened as Clarkson Regional Health Services stepped away for the first time in nearly 30 years. selling their ownership stake to the school system. Region Chair Paul Kenny says this action reaffirms Nebraska's commitment to working with the OCF. The special session is scheduled for Tuesday. A grant heading towards central Nebraska could help clean up some property. It's called the

0: rivers. A nuisance includes vehicles, tires, pallets, debris, overgrown vegetation, structures in disrepair, and more. Apply on the Two Rivers Public Health website for a list of requirements. Hastings College is celebrating its international students by giving them an opportunity to showcase their home countries on campus. Nearly 100 students were recognized during the afternoon yesterday at the college's annual flag-raising ceremony. Each student had the opportunity to raise their home country's flag to fly at Steinhardt Plaza on campus. Several students said the ceremony gives them a chance to share their culture while feeling welcomed at Hastings College.
1: Very nice that they do it here for us. It makes us feel welcome.
2: Coming to a new college like this, you might feel a bit like scared and nervous about it because, like, you know, it's a new country, but then you look around and see all the flags and see how many people are in the same boat. So it's really nice to see.
1: It always feels good, you know, it's representing your country, especially being far from home, seeing your friends support you. It's an amazing thing, and we need to keep doing it.
0: Overall, 26 flags representing 26 countries around the world were raised at the ceremony. Low water levels at Nebraska's Lake McConaughey are leaving boaters stuck at the ramp this summer. The lake's last operating boat ramp has already closed weeks before Labor Day. Vendors at one of Nebraska's top tourist spots say they're feeling the impact. One fishing outlet and boat ramp owner says they've seen conditions like this before, just not this severe.
3: This time around, it's been at least 22 years since the last time. There's a lot of silt and a lot of sand, and Mother Nature doesn't like to always play by the fairest rules, and she's wanting to really make it hard on the game and parks trying to keep things going.
0: Borkum says a number of boat shops in Ogallala told him they're already taking quite a few boats in for winterization. Officials with the Nebraska Game and Parks say Lake Mack has not been this low since 2006.
4: Looking at Kearney. Thursday offers mostly sunny skies with 83 degrees and an overnight low near 63. Friday turns warmer and mostly sunny, reaching 88 degrees after a mild 71 degree start. Saturday is hottest with sunshine, a high near 93 degrees, and a warm 73 degree morning. Sunday stays hot and mostly sunny, reaching 93 degrees, while temperatures dip to 69 overnight. Monday remains warm, topping out at 89 degrees with a cooler overnight. Moving north to Norfolk. Thursday is sunny, reaching 83 degrees, then cooling to 63 overnight under calm conditions. Friday brings sunshine and warmth, topping out at 86 degrees before a 71-degree night. Saturday is mostly sunny, reaching the week's hottest temperature, 91 degrees, with 74-degree low. Sunday stays hot and mostly sunny, reaching 92 degrees with a 7 mph southwest breeze. Monday brings mostly sunny skies, an 88-degree high, a 68-degree low with 18% rain. Looking at Lincoln. Thursday starts sunny and dry, reaching 85 degrees with a comfortable overnight low near 63. Friday turns warmer, reaching 88 degrees with a 34% shower chance and 72-degree low. Saturday brings intense heat, reaching 95 degrees with a slight shower chance and 80-degree low. Sunday reaches 98 degrees while southwest winds hit 14 miles per hour. Overnight low, 77. Monday stays hot at 95 degrees with a 21% shower chance and 73-degree low.
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0: Off weather duty tonight because News Channel Nebraska is setting up shop at the Nebraska State Fair. We'll be there live for six nights, including the highly anticipated debate between Senator Pete Ricketts and independent candidate Dan Osborne, Tuesday night from 6 to 7 o'clock. There he is, Michael Shively, getting everything set up for the Nebraska State Fair. Michael, what is the scene a day before everything opens up?
6: Well, you see Danny Alvarado right back there. Can I point? Yeah, there's Danny. He's getting ready. He's our live events director. This is our sweet new truck number one. We have a upgraded truck for shows this year, and it's looking pretty good. Here we have the spot. Those are your chairs. It just needs Dave Greek and Colleen Williams in them. And then behind me, That's Brad Beam, and he's getting the desk set up. You may

0: I remember, Dave, that thing is kind of a bear to get set up, but boy, does it look good when you're sitting behind it.
1: Well, it certainly does. It was comfortable also, and it made for a great place to put some food items. I see you got some
0: Yes.
1: food trucks behind you. Are they open and cooking anything
0: No.
1: yet?
0: I was kind of hoping they would be. That was my lunch plan. So, yeah, I'm going to add a little empty tank here. But yeah, the food trucks are here. The Texas barbecue back behind me is smoking some meat. The aroma is wafting down this way, let me tell you. It has that feel. People look nice and stressed out the day before, but things are coming together both with our set and with the state fair in general.
1: Well, you said there's a nice smell there. I can't smell, so I can't partake in that. What
0: True.
1: else is going on right now on the state fairgrounds that is getting the anticipation building? How about the Midway? Where's it at?
0: The Midway, is, our truck back there is blocking it right now. You can see the gondolas behind me, but the Ferris wheel's here. The big tower drops are here. The Midway's looking ready to go, so that's in good shape. We have some animals that have been trucked in behind us here on this road. So we heard a goat that was none too pleased to be in the trailer, it sounded like earlier. So the animals are here. There are people milling around the cattle barn. I was in there earlier. So things are coming together. The 4-H and FFA kids are getting ready to go. And this will all be open to the public tomorrow.
1: What do we have to look forward to on News Channel Nebraska over the next week or so?
0: I'll get fired up for our five shows. There's five shows Friday, then Monday next week, and then Wednesday through Friday. It's you, Dave. You're the host with Colleen. So excited to see you two together again, and all sorts of stuff going on. We're adding some new segments. Excited to see these live performances. We're gonna have some of the street performers. Think you like a fire breather or somebody juggling while on a unicycle. Those types of things. We're gonna have them join the show live. The food segment is always great. We have some exclusive interviews with some of the people who coordinate the fair and News Channel Nebraska guests, from Doug Duda to Brandon McDermott to Susan Littlefield. We're going to have folks that you know join and participate in the fun too.
1: And we'll also get involved in some competition, and that's me against who
0: Yeah.
1: knows what. Remains to be
0: Here's
1: seen.
0: the desk is making progress. Check it
1: That
0: out.
1: was fast. Brad
0: There
1: Beam is a magician. Look at
0: it
1: him
0: is.
1: go.
0: Real
1: Great.
0: time. Yep.
1: Well,
0: Yeah, you better get ready for your carnival games. You got to win it this year.
1: I know I got embarrassed last year. Got second place. Kent, rest in peace. The man got
0: He
1: to
0: was
1: make
0: good at those.
1: final go at the Nebraska State Fair. We will
0: Yep.
1: be there on Friday night from 6 to 7, Monday, Wednesday, Thursday, and Friday from 6 to 7, minus a couple of minutes on the front end, or I should say on the back end for Friday nights, because we'll be
0: Absolutely.
1: going to high school football right here on News Channel Nebraska. Michael Shively, thanks for the time.
0: Yep, see you, Dave.
2: In Columbus, this evening stays sunny with temperatures falling from 83 to 70 degrees by 10 p.m. Southeast winds remain light and rain is unlikely. Overnight skies stay mostly clear as temperatures slip into the mid-60s. Showers or thunderstorms could develop around 3 a.m., and nearby winds stay light. Friday is sunny, reaching 86 degrees with a 71-degree low. Rain chances are 24%. Saturday reaches 93 degrees, with a 76-degree low and 11% odds of rain. Sunday peaks at 94 degrees with a 72-degree low and 4% rain odds. Monday reaches 90 degrees, cooling to 69 overnight. Shower chances reach 30%. Tuesday reaches 89 degrees with a 68-degree low and 41% rain odds. Looking at Beatrice. Through Friday evening, sunshine holds. Temperatures ease from 81 to 72 degrees by 9 p.m. with no meaningful wind or rain. Overnight, partly cloudy skies continue with readings falling from afternoon 70 to 64 degrees by 3 a.m., with winds staying light all night. Friday reaches 87 degrees with a 23% shower chance. Saturday reaches 94 degrees after a 79-degree low, with stronger south winds and minimal rain. Sunday peaks at 97 degrees, stays mostly dry, and brings southwest winds up to 16 miles per hour. Monday reaches 94 degrees with a 74-degree low and a 20% shower chance. Tuesday reaches 93 degrees after a 73-degree low with a 32% shower chance. Moving to the west, in Scottsbluff, sunny skies continue through evening with temperatures near 91 degrees and a warm south breeze. Highs reach 92 degrees before clouds increase. Partly cloudy conditions ease overnight, with temperatures falling from 7 degrees at sunset to 67 by 2 a.m. Rain stays unlikely overnight. Friday stays hot and mostly sunny, reaching 98 degrees with a low of 63. Saturday remains hot at 97 degrees, with a 62 degree low and shower chance. Sunday cools to 92 degrees under pleasant skies with a low of 60. Monday is coolest, mostly sunny at 88 degrees with a 60 degree low. Tuesday rebounds slightly, reaching 91 degrees beneath mostly sunny skies with another 60 degree low.
1: Nebraska's offense has a number of storylines heading into the season. A running back competition, a revamped offensive line, and a new quarterback taking the helm in UNLV transfer Anthony Calandria. One area not coming up as much is the tight ends. Tight ends coach Marcus Satterfield says the goal of the unit is to be multifaceted, being able to produce offensively and block. Someone stepping up as a player and a leader is La Vista native Luke Lindenmeyer.
3: May to June to July into camp has been something fun. It's a real close group. Lindenmeyer's doing a nice job being a leader in the room, bringing them up. So I feel like they're in a good place, and it's good to be around those guys. They work hard.
1: Lindenmeyer's career began as a walk-on out of Papillion La Vista, and he's transcended into being a fifth-year senior as Nebraska's surefire TE1 heading into the campaign. He heads into this year off his best season with Big Red, hauling in 312 yards and a couple of touchdowns. Satterfield says better production on the field has helped open Lindenmeyer's ability to speak up and take on the extra leadership.
3: He got to play more, 2 years ago into last year, playing, 70 snaps a game and being productive. I think it's a lot easier for him now to speak out and be that leader. It's not just lead by example with him. He can like I just said, speak out and be demanding of those guys and other players on the offense. I think he's very well respected on our offense, both on the field, what he does, and off the field, how he works and how he lives his life.
1: Nebraska starts the season in less than 10 days, September 5th, hosting Ohio. Another Big Ten tournament is coming to Nebraska in the spring. Ronda Revelle Field at Bowling Stadium will be the site for the 2027 Big Ten softball bracket. Nebraska becomes the first program in the conference to host the softball tourney twice since it was reintroduced in 2013. Bowling can hold more than 3,000 folks following its latest upgrade. Last season, Nebraska ranked third nationally with an average of nearly 2,800 fans coming through the turnstiles. Each of the top 10 attendance marks in Big Red softball history, all coming within the last 2 years at Bowling. Nebraska has been in the Final Four of the tourney for each of the last five seasons, winning it 1 year ago and in 2022. It's been more than a decade since Beatrice Volleyball last got a glimpse of the state tournament. The 2026 outing for the Orange is getting underway, and NCN Zach Polk brings us their expectations.
4: The wait is finally over. Beatrice Volleyball is ready to get on the court and get the season underway. Coach Ava Van Winkle, with season number 2 on the horizon, is excited to keep things rolling after a great offseason with her team.
5: We worked really hard in the weight room. The girls put a lot of time and effort into open gyms. We've been working on getting stronger, getting faster, and now that it's year 2, it's been easier for us to kind of implement some of those summer routines, and now they kind of know what to expect.
4: Senior Emma Peterson believes they are ready to take the next step.
6: We're really excited. I think we're going to do really well. I think we're going to show what we're really about and how much potential we have this year.
4: With some senior leadership returning, there's also a lot of emphasis on a new group of freshmen joining the team. Senior Shay Martin is ready to see what that freshman group can do on the floor.
7: I think they're really ready to compete. I think everybody's ready to compete and work hard throughout the season.
4: Coach Van Winkle is also eager to see what the underclassmen can do, but overall just ready to compete.
5: We're really excited to get the season started. We have a really great group of freshmen that I'm excited to come watch them come in and start to play some games and get to show off their talents. And we have some great returning seniors and juniors and sophomores that are ready to get at it. After this long week of training, we're excited to get into some games.
4: From Beatrice, I'm Zach Polk, News Channel Nebraska.
1: A big chunk of the state from north to south could see some stronger storms build up at some point throughout the remainder of the night. That's a slight risk has been issued from Kearney to Ogallala and Valentine into northern Kansas.
2: Today in Norfolk, Sunny skies hold through the evening, with temperatures easing from 80.

0: 33 degrees to 68 by midnight. Clouds increase overnight, and a 33% chance of showers and thunderstorms arrives by 3 a.m. Looking at Kearney, mostly sunny skies and an afternoon high of 83 degrees give way to a slight chance of showers and thunderstorms this evening. Clouds increase overnight, with temperatures steadily falling into the mid-60s by early morning. Moving west to Scotts Bluff, sunny skies dominate this afternoon with highs near 92 degrees. Clouds increase this evening, but rain chances stay minimal. Temperatures fall steadily, reaching 7 degrees overnight. In the capital city today, sunny skies dominate this afternoon with temperatures peaking at 84 degrees. Conditions stay dry and mostly clear tonight, turning partly cloudy after midnight as temperatures gradually fall to 67 degrees.
1: It's time for our picture of the week presented by Obermiller Seamless. Zach Cave of Columbus brings us a beautiful sunset with a couple of clouds cascading their shadows across the darkening sky. The lake more silent than a mouse on Christmas Eve as the pup crosses the dirt road. Send us your best photography and you could be included in Picture of the Week. 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And we'll get back to the weather in about 10 minutes right here on News Channel Nebraska. Thanks for sticking with your most trusted and local newscast during the bottom half of the hour as we get into more of the top stories from around the region. A Norfolk man is behind bars after assaulting a woman and a teenager late last night. The Norfolk Police Division says they've arrested 32-year-old Chandler Moen. A few minutes before 11 p.m., authorities were called to a home in the 1500 block of Clark Street in northwest Norfolk. There, they were investigating an altercation between Moen, a woman, and a 17-year-old boy. Everyone involved and other witnesses say Moen assaulted the woman he was in a relationship with, and the teen as well, during the incident. He's been arrested for third-degree domestic assault and child abuse. Moen is booked in the Madison County Jail. One of the four women charged in the Kearney YRTC sexual assault scandal has moved her case back a month. 23-year-old Tara Ross making a motion to continue her case and will not be back in the courtroom until September 21st, according to court records. Documents show Ross is accused of forcing a then 16 or 17-year-old to sexual contact sometime between January and April of last year. The age of the victim varies because the birth month falls within the alleged dates. While the documents are sealed, the complaint lists the victim as an individual with the same initials, birth year, and birth month as Katrina Fuchs. Ross, Fuchs, and Jessica Camacho are all facing allegations. Martha Ruiz Palacios is serving a 2-year term for a conviction in the case. A Grand Island man faces felony charges after being accused of speeding away from a police traffic stop. 19-year-old Jason Portillo Renderos is charged with operating a motor vehicle to avoid arrest and with evidence tampering. Police say they tried to pull over Renderos after he ran a red light. Authorities say he took off, reaching speeds up to 80 miles per hour. Renderos was able to evade police initially, even altering the look of his vehicle. Officers eventually located him about a week later. According to court documents, Renderos said he fled the traffic stop because he doesn't have a driver's license or a license plate. A body found near downtown Lincoln has authorities saying it is suspicious. Authorities showed up to 1st and M, an area west of downtown, east of the Lincoln Rail Yard. Someone had called the Lincoln Police Department after finding a body in the back of someone's property. LPD says they believe a man in his 50s was discovered at around 8:30 this morning. The investigation continues. Adult Central Nebraska elected official has officially been charged with first offense, driving under the influence. The charges were filed in Lincoln County against Chris Bruns. The Nebraska State Patrol said troopers responded Friday night to a restaurant in Sutherland. Troopers said they found Bruns passed out behind the wheel of a running car. Bruns has served on the county board's District 4 seat since 2021. He's one of three commissioners facing a recall over a vote on a data center moratorium. He was also accused by Lincoln County Sheriff this week of verbally abusing members of his staff while in jail. He'll be back in court for his arraignment in October. An Omaha man is headed to prison for decades after being found guilty of a 2024 murder. 21-year-old Dak Lamb was sentenced to 80 to 120 years in prison for the killing of 21-year-old Hia Paljor in South Omaha. He was found guilty of second-degree murder back in June. The judge noted Lamb's history of weapons charges dating back to when he was a juvenile and handing him the severe sentence.
2: The court can't help but note the violence at issue in this matter. It was extreme, it was unwarranted, and it was excessive.
1: Lamb could be eligible for parole after 44 years. With Nebraska's good time law, he'll be released from prison after 64 years. A business remains closed after law enforcement busted it after a recent shooting led to the discovery of numerous property and safety violations. More arrests were made this week. The Omaha Police Department says they arrested two more people connected to the August 15th shooting at Los Diablos Motorcycle Club, along with the code inspection violations. There were multiple violent incidents reported there in the last several months, according to OPD. Authorities say surveillance video helped investigators identify the suspected shooter and driver who were involved. 30-year-old Dejan Taliaferro was arrested during a search warrant where officers found a stolen gun. During another authorized search warrant, 30-year-old Armand Jackson was arrested as accessory to felony. This makes four arrests and four illegal weapons being recovered. A former teacher at Centennial Public School is facing new charges in Seward County for sexual assault of a child. 33-year-old Nate Acton is facing legal recourse in the county where school is located. Utica is within the boundaries of Seward County. Acton is accused of forcing a child under the age of 16 to sexual penetration from November 1st, 2023 until May 31st, 2024. Court records in a different case allege Acton would lock the band room door, where he would then kiss and touch a teenage victim. Records in this case show the victim as being under the age of 16 and being 14 or younger. Acton is facing three felonies in Seward County District Court and has filed 10% of his $250,000 bond. He's due back in Seward County September 8th. Earlier this week, Acton was in York County District Court. A special deputy county attorney has been appointed to his case, where he faces 25 felonies. Acton pleaded not guilty to all of those. Court records show, along with the assaults in the schoolroom, he would also bring the victim to his home for music lessons. There, he would allegedly force the student to dress up while taking photos and videos. There was at least one alleged sexual assault at his home, according to those records. He's due back in York County District Court on November 3rd and filed his 10% of $250,000 to be out on bond. A company who claims they can detect potential problems with property based on the climate is now on the receiving end of a lawsuit. First Street provides scores for property based on a variety of factors, all related to Mother Nature. Whether it be heat, wind, fire, flood, or even air, those scores are sometimes provided to prospective home buyers. Nebraska Attorney General Mike Hilger is filing a lawsuit in Dakota County District Court, where he alleges many homeowners there were affected negatively because of the, quote, inaccurate climate scores. Hilgers alleges First Street has flawed predictions and links those to real estate listings on places like Zillow. Coming up next on NCM, we're getting back into the weather mix and keeping an eye on those severe storms.
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0: Looking at Kearney. Thursday offers mostly sunny skies with 83 degrees and an overnight low near 63. Friday turns warmer and mostly sunny, reaching 88 degrees after a mild 71-degree start. Saturday is hottest with sunshine, a high near 93 degrees, and a warm 73-degree morning. Sunday stays hot and mostly sunny, reaching 93 degrees, while temperatures dip to 69 overnight. Monday remains warm, topping out at 89 degrees with a cooler overnight. Moving north to Norfolk. Thursday is sunny, reaching 83 degrees, then cooling to 63 overnight under calm conditions. Friday brings sunshine and warmth, topping out at 86 degrees before a 71-degree night. Saturday is mostly sunny, reaching the week's hottest temperature, 91 degrees, with 74-degree low. Sunday stays hot and mostly sunny, reaching 92 degrees with a 7 mph southwest breeze. Monday brings mostly sunny skies, an 88-degree high, a 68-degree low with 18% rain. Looking at Lincoln, Thursday starts sunny and dry, reaching 85 degrees with a comfortable overnight low near 63. Friday turns warmer, reaching 88 degrees with a 34% shower chance and 70

0: 72-degree low. Saturday brings intense heat, reaching 95 degrees, with a slight shower chance and 80-degree low. Sunday reaches 98 degrees, while southwest winds hit 14 miles per hour. Overnight low, 77. Monday stays hot at 95 degrees with a 21% shower chance and 73-degree low.
1: Countdown continues and we're into the single digits until kickoff between Nebraska and Ohio as the Huskers look to get out of the gates on the right foot. They may need a little help from the fans if they want to keep their proud streak intact.
2: It's been a while since the two of us have gotten to speak on camera specifically about Nebraska Cornhusker football, so let's open it up, the floodgates, and see if Jake Bartecki joins us. Jake, last I heard, there's a sellout streak. I don't know if scandal is the right word, but it's certainly a conversation about this continuing. In the past, there's been some donors that have made up the number of tickets that needed to be bought to get to 400 and then some. And at this point, are we still holding on to the sellout streak?
3: I mean, it's probably up to interpretation, right? I mean, does that count? I mean, if the general public didn't buy all the tickets, is it really a sellout? I don't know. Troy Dannon said on Sports Nightly this week, though, that he thinks that the sellout streak is going to continue one way or the other. So, you know, I tend to think Nebraska will find a way to keep that going. I think it's kind of a staple of college football, Nebraska sellout streak, and at least, you know, a staple of Husker football. But, I mean, at the same time, how much of a staple can it be when you're kind of faking it a little bit if that's really what's happening? And I don't want to go down that road to say that that's what the university's doing, but at the same time, you know, I think buying all the tickets means it's a sellout, not giving tickets away necessarily. So that's where I stand on that.
2: It's a point of pride for the university and for the state. At the same time, if we just got some more wins, it would be easy to get that thing at capacity every single week.
3: Yeah. Well, and I think that's just it. You know, you kind of had that purgatory under Scott Frost where you weren't making bowl games. And then you had the season with Mickey Joseph as the interim head coach where you won 4 games. And it just kind of nothing really seemed to matter that year. And then Matt Rhule's first year, you didn't make a bowl either. And so, you know, I think a lot of that just kind of turned people off. And now you kind of just expect Nebraska to be a 6-7 win team year in and year out. And, you know, obviously they're working like hell to change that. But at the same time, I mean, I think it just kind of shows where the fans' excitement level is at. And that can change also in an instant.
2: A lot of folks point to the Steve Peterson era, hiring Bill Callahan as kind of the beginning of the end for Nebraska football. I think that there was some potential there. Bo Pelini got the Huskers back to consecutive Big 12 championship appearances. Sean Eichhorst came in, and as far as I'm concerned, he had no idea what this program, what the state, what it meant to everybody. And when he, A, fired Bo Pelini, B, hired Mike Riley, and he said that it wasn't always about the wins and losses, bro, it's all about the wins at Nebraska. You got to get the victories, especially for a program with this much tradition and pride in it.
3: Now, I mean, he obviously wasn't paying attention to college football in the 90s. If he thinks it was just about, you know, there's more than just the wins here. You know, and I think now, theoretically, there is more about the wins, but everything ties back to winning. When I say that, it's kind of the NIL and the money and all that kind of stuff. But why is all that matter winning? Simple as that.
2: Well, and this comes also at a time where we're talking about this new expansion, renovation, I should say, to Memorial Stadium, where they're trying to redo the north end zone. And we're doing all that. But again, if you're not putting a quality product on the field, that stuff is just going to fail in comparison.
3: See, to me, and you know, I cover a lot of games there, so I don't go to many games as a fan, but I will say, the times that I have wandered the concourse at Memorial Stadium or the times I've talked to fans, and I mean, I'm interested to see what you say because you went to a game or two last year as a fan. I do sort of feel like just the game day experience could be better for fans at Memorial Stadium in terms of just getting from point A to point B. It's hard for, you know, old folks to get up and down those stairs in the end zone, you know, or those ramps. And I don't know how much of that's going to change because I don't necessarily know the ins and outs of, you know, doing this will mean that for the stadium project. But I just feel like wins or not, you know, that did need to happen.

0: happen, in my opinion.
1: Okay, well, that's fair. I mean, and you can say that as well. Memorial Stadium is always kind of at the front of the evolution, trying to change the way it is looking and making it a better overall experience. And
0: You went to a game. What did you think?
1: well, that's not a fair comparison because I got very lucky as far as where I was sitting. So I don't
0: Oh,
1: think
0: sure.
1: I have sat in the South stands. Wait, I'm so sorry. I'm turned around right now. I've sat in the North stands. The South stands is where they're doing the renovation. I sat in the North stands one time in it's just the bleacher. Not a great experience, especially when my kid was 5 at the time and I was holding him up for the entire first quarter because everybody was standing for the first quarter because it was against Oklahoma in their first return since they were conference foes. It wasn't bad, but I'm also 6'6", so it's hard for me to say that the benches aren't enjoyable, but I didn't like the benches.
0: Yeah, and that's totally fair. I mean, I heard parts of the stadium kind of were falling too, like, scaffolding and just stuff holding it up just kind of began to fall apart a little bit. See, I wins are not that needed to happen, in my opinion.
1: Well, wins will certainly come at some point, maybe on September 5th when they take on Ohio. Next week, we're going to start talking about Husker football and game planning for the games because we're so close.
0: Indeed. So that'll be fun.
1: It will. And CNJ Bartegi, thanks for the time.
0: You bet. Thanks, Dave.
2: In Columbus, this evening stays sunny with temperatures falling from 83 to 70 degrees by 10 p.m. Southeast winds remain light and rain is unlikely. Overnight, skies stay mostly clear as temperatures slip into the mid-60s. Showers or thunderstorms could develop around 3 a.m., and nearby winds stay light. Friday is sunny, reaching 86 degrees with a 71 degree low. Rain chances are 24%. Saturday reaches 93 degrees with a 76 degree low and 11% odds of rain. Sunday peaks at 94 degrees with a 72 degree low and 4% rain odds. Monday reaches 90 degrees, cooling to 69 overnight. Shower chances reach 30%. Tuesday reaches 89 degrees with a 68 degree low and 41% rain odds. Looking at Beatrice. Through Friday evening, sunshine holds. Temperatures ease from 81 to 72 degrees by 9 p.m. with no meaningful wind or rain. Overnight, partly cloudy skies continue with readings falling from afternoon 70 to 64 degrees by 3 a.m., with winds staying light all night. Friday reaches 87 degrees, a 23% shower chance. Saturday reaches 94 degrees after a 79 degree low, with stronger south winds and minimal rain. Sunday peaks at 97 degrees, stays mostly dry, and brings southwest winds up to 16 miles per hour. Monday reaches 94 degrees with a 74 degree low and a 20% shower chance. Tuesday reaches 93 degrees after a 73 degree low, with a 32% shower chance. Moving to the west, in Scottsbluff, sunny skies continue through evening with temperatures near 91 degrees and a warm south breeze. Highs reach 92 degrees before clouds increase. Partly cloudy conditions ease overnight, with temperatures falling from 7 degrees at sunset to 67 by 2 a.m. Rain stays unlikely overnight. Friday stays hot and mostly sunny, reaching 98 degrees with a low of 63. Saturday remains hot at 97 degrees, with a 62 degree low and shower chance. Sunday cools to 92 degrees under pleasant skies with a low of 60. Monday is coolest, mostly sunny at 88 degrees with a 60 degree low. Tuesday rebounds slightly, reaching 91 degrees beneath mostly sunny skies with another 60 degree low.
1: In late summer and early fall, a new additional sport comes into season for Nebraska. It's called bullfrogging. It's the heart of fishing for frogs and may just lead to a tasty dinner. NCN's Jake Bartecki has the story.
0: This right here, obviously, is a fishing rod. But in the Cornhusker State in the late summer and into the fall, it can double as a fish and frog rod. The art of frogging is kind of treating it like a fish and going fishing, but catching a frog, and you can even use what you might just use to catch a bass on the end of your line.
3: Usually it's go out and walk the banks, maybe slop in the mud a little bit, and either catch them by hand or by rod and reel. And it's fun to do. And the end result is you have frog legs to eat, which are, in my opinion, really good to eat.
0: Daryl Bauer of Nebraska Game Parks Fisheries says frogs, especially the American bullfrog, are predators.
3: They'll eat anything.

0: and doesn't eat them first.
1: With a reactionary attack bite, they'll chase moving lures on the surface that can look like anything from a smaller frog, maybe an insect, or even just a small shape. Strategies for catching frogs varies.
0: During the day, you can use a rod and reel and any kind of a small, I like something colorful so the frogs can see it. And the bullfrogs are predators, very definitely. So they see the movement and they'll come over and grab it and eat it. And that's just like fishing then. When they eat it, you set the hook and you reel a frog in.
1: While some go with the standard rod and reel, others prefer to chase frogs at night with a flashlight. The season lasts from August 15th to Halloween, and frogs must be at least 4.5 inches long to be harvested.
0: And he's just a little hair over 4.5.
1: If you're lucky enough to catch a few, Bauer encourages trying frog legs, a popular dish for people across the state.
0: I'm not going to tell you they taste like chicken because I think they taste a little bit sweeter than chicken, a little bit chewy. They got a firm texture to them, but I love frog legs. You fry them up, it's pretty simple to fix them, and they're good eating.
1: In Lincoln, Jake Bartecki, News Channel Nebraska.
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2: Thanks for joining us on News Channel Nebraska. Coming up this hour on NCN, while the president is trying to find a way to lessen the cost of beef, he's hurting the cattlemen of the state. Governor Pillen shares his thoughts on the new legislation being approved to import foreign beef. A woman who's being tried in the Kearney YRTC sexual assault scandal had a court hearing this week. A middle school student in eastern Nebraska was on campus with multiple items not allowed on school grounds, including a gun. Hastings College doing its part in honoring the international students and cultures at a flag-raising ceremony. The University of Nebraska becomes the first school in Big Ten history to repeat since 2013. A former walk-on is making his mark on the Nebraska football program, similar to the way many did once upon a time. See what one of the coaches is saying about a tight end. Northern Nebraska under the gun again with a severe thunderstorm watch and a small warning during the afternoon hours. The storms are expected to move further south throughout the night. For the first time this hour, we get a better picture of the expected weather pattern.
4: Today in Norfolk, sunny skies hold through the evening with temperatures easing from 83 degrees to 68 by midnight. Clouds increase overnight and a 33% chance of showers and thunderstorms arrive by 3 a.m. Looking at Kearney. Mostly sunny skies and an afternoon high of 83 degrees give way to a slight chance of showers and thunderstorms this evening. Clouds increase overnight, with temperatures steadily falling into the mid-60s by early morning. Moving west to Scotts Bluff. Sunny skies dominate this afternoon, with highs near 92 degrees. Clouds increase this evening, but rain chances stay minimal. Temperatures fall steadily, reaching 7 degrees overnight. In the capital city today, sunny skies dominate this afternoon with temperatures peaking at 84 degrees. Conditions stay dry and mostly clear tonight, turning partly cloudy after midnight as temperatures gradually fall to 67 degrees.
2: We'll get back to the weather later for a longer version of the forecast. For the time being, we're touching on the top stories from around Nebraska. A middle school student was found with a handgun on campus in eastern Nebraska. The York Police Department says they were called to York Middle School after being made aware of a student possibly being in possession of a weapon on the property. A school resource officer made prompt contact with the kid in question and found multiple items not allowed. Authorities say the juvenile was cooperative and taken to the York PD for an interview. After communicating with the kid and the family, officials say there is no ongoing threat or danger to students, staff, or the community.

0: An investigation is underway after a death in central Nebraska early Tuesday morning. The Phelps County attorney says officials were called to a rural intersection near the Lloyd Waller feedlot about 5 miles north of Holdridge a few minutes before 6 a.m. 40-year-old Billy Fletcher was found suffering from cardiac arrest. A bystander was performing CPR and responders took over. Fletcher was pronounced deceased about an hour later. Initially, authorities thought Fletcher was driving home after a trip to Broken Bow when he had a medical episode. Because of Fletcher's age and sudden nature of the medical emergency, the Phelps County attorney is waiting for a final autopsy result. Initial findings are no obvious signs of foul play. The passenger has been arrested shortly after the death, and at this time, the county attorney says speculation about their involvement is not necessarily connected. Because there has not been any formal charges, NCN has chosen to not list the individual's name until if they were. A 66-year-old man waiting to cross a street on his bicycle was the third part of a car crash this morning in Norfolk. The Norfolk Police Division says they were called to a two-vehicle crash at an intersection adjacent to Norfolk Middle School a few minutes before 8 a.m. A pickup truck heading east on Benjamin Avenue hit a northbound car on First Street, according to authorities. The truck then continued east onto a terrace where the bicyclist was standing and hit him. The man suffered serious injuries and needed to be flown to Omaha for care. The driver of the car was taken to a hospital in town with non-life-threatening injuries. The truck driver was cited for a traffic signal violation. Authorities are investigating a collision in the panhandle between a truck and a bicycle. It happened just before 7 a.m. Mountain Time in Alliance. Police say the driver of a pickup was turning on a green light when they hit the bicyclist who was in the intersection. The bike rider was taken to a local hospital in serious condition. Authorities say they're expected to survive. No word yet on any charges. A tragic update to a story we reported on earlier. A woman who was rescued from a camper fire in South Lincoln yesterday has died. Lincoln police say the 27-year-old woman died from her injuries last night. Police and rescue officials were called to the fire near 8th and South Streets. Crews arrived on scene to find the camper fully involved. Authorities say a bystander went inside to rescue the woman found in the camper. Both were taken to the hospital for treatment. No words yet on what started the fire. Governor Jim Pillen says he took concerns about the administration's new beef import plan directly to the president earlier this week. Pillen revealed the conversation while speaking yesterday at a renewable energy groundbreaking in Broken Bow. Pillen shifted away from the event itself to address what he called a significant issue facing Nebraska's beef industry. The Trump administration will temporarily allow more lean beef into the U.S. at lower tariffs starting next month. The 90-day move is aimed at bringing down beef prices. Pillen saying he met with Trump earlier this week and made Nebraska's concerns clear.
1: That I had an eyeball-to-eyeball with the President of the United States Monday, and we talked. Let me just say we weren't handing bouquets out. We were talking about what was incredibly important to the beef industry. We're talking about what's incredibly important to the people of Nebraska and what's incredibly important to agriculture. And my perspective is really, really simple. I don't care how much beef wants to come into the United States of America. It's not going to change the price in the grocery store one iota. That is not how the game works.
0: Pillen believes more imports could lower what producers are paid without significantly lowering prices for consumers. His concern mirrors pushback from national and local cattle groups, including the Nebraska Cattlemen, whose president Craig Uden also criticized the move earlier this week. An open and closed special session is happening for the University of Nebraska Board of Regents. Joining the board are members of the Omaha Community Foundation. They're assisting in the leadership for Nebraska medicine. It will be a closed session as all parties start to discuss and consider negotiations regarding how the new board will look with OCF partaking in the matter. The original agreement stated for at least the first 3 months, the school system and the OCF will have the same number of representatives working for Nebraska Medicine's board of directors. It happened as Clarkson Regional Health Services stepped away for the first time in nearly 30 years, selling their ownership stake to the school system. Region Chair Paul Kenny says this action reaffirms Nebraska's commitment to working with the OCF. The special session is scheduled for Tuesday. A grant heading towards central Nebraska could help clean up some property. It's called the Nuisance to Nature Program, and Two Rivers Public Health District is taking applications now. This is a no-cost option from them to come to your property, identify any conditions deemed a nuisance, and they will remove it.

0: Not only will they get the old stuff out, they'll provide people with a pollinator garden for bees and butterflies to help beautify. The program is open to homeowners, renters, and landlords in the 7-county region served by Two Rivers. A nuisance includes vehicles, tires, pallets, debris, overgrown vegetation, structures in disrepair, and more. Apply on the Two Rivers Public Health website for a list of requirements. Hastings College is celebrating its international students by giving them an opportunity to showcase their home countries on campus. Nearly 100 students were recognized during the afternoon yesterday at the college's annual flag-raising ceremony. Each student had the opportunity to raise their home country's flag to fly at Steinhardt Plaza on campus. Several students said the ceremony gives them a chance to share their culture while feeling welcome to Hastings College.
1: Very nice that they do it here for us. It makes us feel welcome.
2: Coming to a new college like this, you might feel a bit like scared and nervous about it because, like, you know, it's a new country, but then you look around and see all the flags and see how many people are in the same boat. So it's really nice to see.
3: It always feels good, you know, it's representing your country, especially being far from home, seeing your friends support you. It's an amazing thing, and we need to keep doing it.
0: Overall, 26 flags representing 26 countries around the world were raised at the ceremony. Low water levels at Nebraska's Lake McConaughey are leaving boaters stuck at the ramp this summer. The lake's last operating boat ramp has already closed weeks before Labor Day. Vendors at one of Nebraska's top tourist spots say they're feeling the impact. One fishing outlet and boat ramp owner says they've seen conditions like this before, just not this severe.
4: This time around, it's been at least 22 years since the last time. There's a lot of silt and a lot of sand, and Mother Nature doesn't like to always play by the fairest rules, and she's wanting to really make it hard on the game and parks trying to keep things going.
0: Forkham says a number of boat shops in Ogallala told him they're already taking quite a few boats in for winterization. Officials with the Nebraska Game and Parks say Lake Mack has not been this low since 2006.
5: Looking at Kearney. Thursday offers mostly sunny skies with 83 degrees and an overnight low near 63. Friday turns warmer and mostly sunny, reaching 88 degrees after a mild 71-degree start. Saturday is hottest with sunshine, a high near 93 degrees, and a warm 73-degree morning. Sunday stays hot and mostly sunny, reaching 93 degrees, while temperatures dip to 69 overnight. Monday remains warm, topping out at 89 degrees with a cooler overnight. Moving north to Norfolk. Thursday is sunny, reaching 83 degrees, then cooling to 63 overnight under calm conditions. Friday brings sunshine and warmth, topping out at 86 degrees before a 71-degree night. Saturday is mostly sunny, reaching the week's hottest temperature, 91 degrees, with 74-degree low. Sunday stays hot and mostly sunny, reaching 92 degrees with a 7 mph southwest breeze. Monday brings mostly sunny skies, an 88-degree high, a 68-degree low with 18% rain. Looking at Lincoln. Thursday starts sunny and dry, reaching 85 degrees with a comfortable overnight low near 63. Friday turns warmer, reaching 88 degrees with a 34% shower chance and 72-degree low. Saturday brings intense heat, reaching 95 degrees with a slight shower chance and 80-degree low. Sunday reaches 98 degrees while southwest winds hit 14 miles per hour. Overnight low, 77. Monday stays hot at 95 degrees with a 21% shower chance and 73-degree low.
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0: Off weather duty tonight because News Channel Nebraska is setting up shop at the Nebraska State Fair. We'll be there live for 6 nights, including the highly anticipated debate between Senator Pete Ricketts and independent candidate Dan Osborne, Tuesday night from 6 to 7 o'clock. There he is, Michael Shively, getting everything set up for the Nebraska State Fair. Michael, what is the scene a day before everything opens up?
7: Well, you see Danny Alvarado right back there. Can I point? Yeah, there's Danny. He's getting ready. He's our live events director. This is our sweet new truck number one. We have an upgraded truck for shows this year.

0: and it's looking pretty good. Here we have the spot. Those are your chairs. It just needs Dave Greek and Colleen Williams in them. And then behind me, that's Brad Beam, and he's getting the desk set up. You may remember, Dave, that thing is kind of a bear to get set up, but boy, does it look good when you're sitting behind it.
1: Well, it certainly does. It was comfortable also, and it made for a great place to put some food items. I see you got yes. Food trucks behind you. Are they open and cooking anything yet?
2: I was kind of hoping they would be. That was my lunch plan. So, I'm going on a little empty tank here. But, yeah, the food trucks are here. The Texas barbecue back behind me is smoking some meat. The aroma is wafting down this way, let me tell you. It has that feel. People look nice and stressed out the day before. But things are coming together, both with our set and with the state fair in general.
1: Well, you said there's a nice smell there. I can't smell, so I can't partake in that. What else is going on right now on the state fairgrounds that is getting the anticipation building? How about the Midway? Where's it at?
2: The Midway, our truck back there is blocking it right now. You can see the gondolas behind me, but the Ferris wheel's here. The big tower drops are here. The Midway's looking ready to go. So that's in good shape. We have some animals that have been trucked in behind us here on this this road. So we heard a goat that was none too pleased to be in the trailer, it sounded like, earlier. So the animals are here. There are people milling around the cattle barn. I was in there earlier. So things are coming together. The 4-H and FFA kids are getting ready to go. And this will all be open to the public tomorrow.
1: What do we have to look forward to on News Channel Nebraska over the next week or so?
2: We'll get fired up for our five shows. There's five shows Friday, then Monday next week, and then Wednesday through Friday. It's you, Dave. You're the host with Colleen. So excited to see you two together again. And all sorts of stuff going on. We're adding some new segments. Excited to see these live performances. We're going to have some of the street performers. Think like a fire breather or somebody juggling while on a unicycle. Those types of things. We're going to have them join the show live. The food segment is always great. We have some exclusive interviews with some of the people who coordinate the fair, and News Channel Nebraska guests from Doug Duda to Brandon McDermott to Susan Littlefield. We're going to have folks that you know join and participate in the fun too.
1: And we'll also get involved in some competition, and that's me against who knows what. Remains to
2: Here's the desk is making progress. Check it
1: that
2: out.
1: That was fast. That Beam is a magician. Look
2: there
1: at
2: it is.
1: Him,
2: great. Real time. Yeah, you better get ready for your carnival games. You got to win it this year.
1: I know. I got embarrassed last year. Got second place. Kent, rest in peace. The man got a big final go at the Nebraska State Fair. We will be there on Friday night from 6 to 7, Monday, Wednesday, Thursday, and Friday from 6 to 7, minus a couple of minutes on the front end, or I should say on the back end for Friday nights, because we'll
2: absolutely
1: into high school football right here on News Channel Nebraska. Michael Shively, thanks for the time.
2: Yep, see you, Dave.
3: In Columbus, this evening stays sunny, with temperatures falling from 83 to 70 degrees by 10 p.m. Southeast winds remain light and rain is unlikely. Overnight, skies stay mostly clear as temperatures slip into the mid-60s. Showers or thunderstorms could develop around 3 a.m., and nearby winds stay light. Friday is sunny, reaching 86 degrees with a 71-degree low. Rain chances are 24%. Saturday reaches 93 degrees, with a 76-degree low and 11% odds of rain. Sunday peaks at 94 degrees with a 72-degree low and 4% rain odds. Monday reaches 90 degrees, cooling to 69 overnight. Shower chances reach 30%. Tuesday reaches 89 degrees with a 68-degree low and 41% rain odds. Looking at Beatrice. Through Friday evening, sunshine holds. Temperatures ease from 81 to 72 degrees by 9 p.m. with no meaningful wind or rain. Overnight, partly cloudy skies continue with readings falling from afternoon of 70 to 64 degrees by 3 a.m., with winds staying light all night. Friday reaches 87 degrees, a 23% shower chance. Saturday reaches 94 degrees after a 79-degree low, with stronger south winds and minimal rain. Sunday peaks at 97 degrees, stays mostly dry, and brings southwest winds up to 16 miles per hour. Monday reaches 94 degrees with a 74-degree low and a 20% shower chance. Tuesday reaches 93 degrees after a 73-degree low with a 32% shower chance. Moving to the west, in Scottsbluff, Sunny skies continue through evening with temperatures near 91 degrees.

0: degrees and a warm south breeze. Highs reach 92 degrees before clouds increase. Partly cloudy conditions ease overnight, with temperatures falling from 7 degrees at sunset to 67 by 2 a.m. Rain stays unlikely overnight. Friday stays hot and mostly sunny, reaching 98 degrees with a low of 63. Saturday remains hot at 97 degrees, with a 62-degree low and shower chance. Sunday cools to 92 degrees under pleasant skies with a low of 60. Monday is coolest, mostly sunny, at 88 degrees with a 60-degree low. Tuesday rebounds slightly, reaching 91 degrees beneath mostly sunny skies with another 60-degree low.
1: Nebraska's offense has a number of storylines heading into the season. A running back competition, a revamped offensive line, and a new quarterback taking the helm in UNLV transfer Anthony Calandria. One area not coming up as much is the tight ends. Tight ends coach Marcus Satterfield says the goal of the unit is to be multifaceted, being able to produce offensively and block. Someone stepping up as a player and a leader is La Vista native Luke Lindenmeyer.
2: May to June to July into camp has been something fun. It's a real close group. Lindenmeyer's doing a nice job being a leader in the room, bringing them up. So I feel like they're in a good place, and it's good to be around those guys. They work hard.
1: Lindenmeyer's career began as a walk-on at a Papillion La Vista, and he's transcended into being a fifth-year senior as Nebraska's surefire TE1 heading into the campaign. He heads into this year off his best season with Big Red, hauling in 312 yards and a couple of touchdowns. Satterfield says better production on the field has helped open Lindenmeyer's ability to speak up and take on the extra leadership.
2: He got to play more, 2 years ago into last year, playing, 70 snaps a game and being productive. I think it's a lot easier for him now to speak out and be that leader. It's not just lead by example with him. He can like I just said, speak out and be demanding of those guys and other players on the offense. I think he's very well respected on our offense, both on the field, what he does, and off the field, how he works and how he lives his life.
1: Nebraska starts the season in less than 10 days, September 5th, hosting Ohio. Another Big Ten tournament is coming to Nebraska in the spring. Ronda Revelle Field at Bowling Stadium will be the site for the 2027 Big Ten softball bracket. Nebraska becomes the first program in the conference to host the softball tourney twice since it was reintroduced in 2013. Bowling can hold more than 3,000 folks following its latest upgrade. Last season, Nebraska ranked third nationally with an average of nearly 2,800 fans coming through the turnstiles. Each of the top 10 attendance marks in Big Red softball history, all coming within the last 2 years at Bowling. Nebraska's been in the Final Four of the tourney for each of the last 5 seasons, winning it 1 year ago and in 2022. It's been more than a decade since Beatrice Volleyball last got a glimpse of the state tournament. The 2026 outing for the Orange is getting underway. And NCN Zach Polk brings us their expectations.
3: The wait is finally over. Beatrice Volleyball is ready to get on the court and get the season underway. Coach Ava Van Winkle, with season number 2 on the horizon, is excited to keep things rolling after a great offseason with her team.
4: We worked really hard in the weight room. The girls put a lot of time and effort into open gyms. We've been working on getting stronger, getting faster, and now that it's year 2, it's been easier for us to kind of implement some of those summer routines, and now they kind of know what to expect.
3: Senior Emma Peterson believes they are ready to take the next step.
5: We're really excited. I think we're going to do really well. I think we're going to show what we're really about and how much potential we have this year.
3: With some senior leadership returning, there's also a lot of emphasis on a new group of freshmen joining the team. Senior Shay Martin is ready to see what that freshman group can do on the floor.
6: I think they're really ready to compete. I think everybody's ready to compete and work hard throughout the season.
3: Coach Van Winkle is also eager to see what the underclassmen can do, but overall just ready to compete.
4: We're really excited to get the season started. We have a really great group of freshmen that I'm excited to come watch them come in and start to play some games and get to show off their talents. And we have some great returning seniors and juniors and sophomores that are ready to get at it. After this long week of training, we're excited to get into some games.
3: From Beatrice, I'm Zach Polk, News Channel Nebraska.
1: A big chunk of the state from north to south could see some stronger storms build up at some point throughout the remainder of the night.

0: Temperatures fall steadily, reaching 7 degrees overnight in the capital city today. Sunny skies dominate this afternoon, with temperatures peaking at 84 degrees. Conditions stay dry and mostly clear tonight, turning partly cloudy after midnight as temperatures gradually fall to 67 degrees.
1: It's time for our picture of the week, presented by Obermiller Seamless. Zach Cave of Columbus brings us a beautiful sunset with a couple of clouds cascading their shadows across the darkening sky. The lake more silent than a mouse on Christmas Eve as the pup crosses the dirt road. Send us your best photography and you could be included in Picture of the Week. 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And we'll get back to the weather in about 10 minutes right here on News Channel Nebraska. Thanks for sticking with your most trusted and local newscast during the bottom half of the hour as we get into more of the top stories from around the region. A Norfolk man is behind bars after assaulting a woman and a teenager late last night. The Norfolk Police Division says they've arrested 32-year-old Chandler Moen. A few minutes before 11 p.m., authorities were called to a home in the 1500 block of Clark Street in northwest Norfolk. There, they were investigating an altercation between Moen, a woman, and a 17-year-old boy. Everyone involved and other witnesses say Moen assaulted the woman he was in a relationship with, and the teen as well, during the incident. He's been arrested for third-degree domestic assault and child abuse. Moen is booked in the Madison County Jail. One of the four women charged in the Kearney YRTC sexual assault scandal has moved her case back a month. 23-year-old Tara Ross making a motion to continue her case and will not be back in the courtroom until September 21st, according to court records. Documents show Ross is accused of forcing a then 16 or 17-year-old to sexual contact sometime between January and April of last year. The age of the victim varies because the birth month falls within the alleged dates. While the documents are sealed, the complaint lists the victim as an individual with the same initials, birth year, and birth month as Katrina Fuchs. Ross, Fuchs, and Jessica Camacho are all facing allegations. Martha Ruiz Palacios is serving a 2-year term for a conviction in the case. A Grand Island man faces felony charges after being accused of speeding away from a police traffic stop. 19-year-old Jason Portillo Renderos is charged with operating a motor vehicle to avoid arrest and with evidence tampering. Police say they tried to pull over Renderos after he ran a red light. Authorities say he took off, reaching speeds up to 80 miles per hour. Renderos was able to evade police initially, even altering the look of his vehicle. Officers eventually located him about a week later. According to court documents, Renderos said he fled the traffic stop because he doesn't have a driver's license or a license plate. A body found near downtown Lincoln has authorities saying it is suspicious. Authorities showed up to 1st and M, an area west of downtown, east of the Lincoln Rail Yard. Someone had called the Lincoln Police Department after finding a body in the back of someone's property. LPD says they believe a man in his 50s was discovered at around 8:30 this morning. The investigation continues. Adult Central Nebraska elected official has officially been charged with first offense, driving under the influence. The charges were filed in Lincoln County against Chris Bruns. The Nebraska State Patrol said troopers responded Friday night to a restaurant in Sutherland. Troopers said they found Bruns passed out behind the wheel of a running car. Bruns has served on the county board's District 4 seat since 2021. He's one of three commissioners facing a recall over a vote on a data center moratorium. He was also accused by Lincoln County Sheriff this week of verbally abusing members of his staff while in jail. He'll be back in court for his arraignment in October. An Omaha man is headed to prison for decades after being found guilty of a 2024 murder. 21-year-old Dak Lamb was sentenced to 80 to 120 years in prison for the killing of 21-year-old Kia Paljor in South Omaha. He was found guilty of second-degree murder back in June. The judge noted Lamb's history of weapons charges dating back to when he was a juvenile and handing him the severe sentence.
2: The court can't help but note the violence at issue in this matter. It was extreme, it was unwarranted, and it was excessive.
1: Lamb could be eligible for parole after 44 years. With Nebraska's good time law, he'll be released from prison after 64 years. A business remains closed after law enforcement busted it after a recent shooting led to the discovery of numerous property and safety violations. More arrests were made this week. The Omaha Police Department says they arrested two more people connected to the August 15th shooting at Los Diablos Motorcycle Club.

0: along with the code inspection violations. There were multiple violent incidents reported there in the last several months, according to OPD. Authorities say surveillance video helped investigators identify the suspected shooter and driver who were involved. 30-year-old Dejan Taliaferro was arrested during a search warrant where officers found a stolen gun. During another authorized search warrant, 30-year-old Armand Jackson was arrested as accessory to felony. This makes 4 arrests and 4 illegal weapons being recovered. A former teacher at Centennial Public School is facing new charges in Seward County for sexual assault of a child. 33-year-old Nate Acton is facing legal recourse in the county where school is located. Utica is within the boundaries of Seward County. Acton is accused of forcing a child under the age of 16 to sexual penetration from November 1st, 2023 until May 31st, 2024. Court records in a different case allege Acton would lock the band room door, where he would then kiss and touch a teenage victim. Records in this case show the victim as being under the age of 16 and being 14 or younger. Acton is facing 3 felonies in Seward County District Court and has filed 10% of his $250,000 bond. He's due back in Seward County September 8th. Earlier this week, Acton was in York County District Court. A special deputy county attorney has been appointed to his case, where he faces 25 felonies. Acton pleaded not guilty to all of those. Court records show, along with the assaults in the schoolroom, he would also bring the victim to his home for music lessons. There, he would allegedly force the student to dress up while taking photos and videos. There was at least one alleged sexual assault at his home, according to those records. He's due back in York County District Court on November 3rd and filed his 10% of $250,000 to be out on bond. A company who claims they can detect potential problems with property based on the climate is now on the receiving end of a lawsuit. First Street provides scores for property based on a variety of factors, all related to Mother Nature. Whether it be heat, wind, fire, flood, or even air, those scores are sometimes provided to prospective home buyers. Nebraska Attorney General Mike Hilger is filing a lawsuit in Dakota County District Court, where he alleges many homeowners there were affected negatively because of the, quote, inaccurate climate scores. Hilgers alleges First Street has flawed predictions and links those to real estate listings on places like Zillow. Coming up next on NCM, we're getting back into the weather mix and keeping an eye on those severe storms.
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2: Looking at Kearney. Thursday offers mostly sunny skies with 83 degrees and an overnight low near 63. Friday turns warmer and mostly sunny, reaching 88 degrees after a mild 71-degree start. Saturday is hottest with sunshine, a high near 93 degrees, and a warm 73-degree morning. Sunday stays hot and mostly sunny, reaching 93 degrees, while temperatures dip to 69 overnight. Monday remains warm, topping out at 89 degrees with a cooler overnight. Moving north to Norfolk. Thursday is sunny, reaching 83 degrees, then cooling to 63 overnight under calm conditions. Friday brings sunshine and warmth, topping out at 86 degrees before a 71-degree night. Saturday is mostly sunny, reaching the week's hottest temperature, 91 degrees, with 74-degree low. Sunday stays hot and mostly sunny, reaching 92 degrees with a 7 mph southwest breeze. Monday brings mostly sunny skies, an 88-degree high, a 68-degree low with 18% rain. Looking at Lincoln, Thursday starts sunny and dry, reaching 85 degrees with a comfortable overnight low near 63. Friday turns warmer, reaching 88 degrees with a 34% shower chance and 72-degree low. Saturday brings intense heat, reaching 95 degrees with a slight shower chance and 80-degree low. Sunday reaches 98 degrees while southwest winds hit 14 miles per hour. Overnight low, 77. Monday stays hot at 95 degrees with a 21% shower chance and 73-degree low.
0: Countdown continues and we're into the single digits until kickoff between Nebraska and Ohio as the Huskers look to get out of the gates on the right foot. They may need a little help from the fans if they want to

0: keep their proud streak intact.
1: It's been a while since the two of us have gotten to speak on camera specifically about Nebraska Cornhusker football, so let's open it up, the floodgates, and see if Jake Bartecki joins us. Jake, last I heard, there's a sellout streak. I don't know if scandal is the right word, but it's certainly a conversation about this continuing. In the past, there's been some donors that have made up the number of tickets that needed to be bought to get to 400 and then some. And at this point, are we still holding on to the sellout streak?
2: I mean, it's probably up to interpretation, right? I mean, does that count? I mean, if the general public didn't buy all the tickets, is it really a sellout? I don't know. Troy Dannon said on Sports Nightly this week, though, that he thinks that the sellout streak is going to continue one way or the other. So, I tend to think Nebraska will find a way to keep that going. I think it's kind of a staple of college football, Nebraska's sellout streak, and at least, you know, a staple of Husker football. But, I mean, at the same time, how much of a staple can it be when you're kind of faking it a little bit if that's really what's happening? And I don't want to go down that road to say that that's what the university's doing, but at the same time, you know, I think buying all the tickets means it's a sellout, not giving tickets away necessarily. So that's where I stand on that.
1: It's a point of pride for the university and for the state. At the same time, if we just got some more wins, it would be easy to get that thing at capacity every single week.
2: Yeah. Well, and I think that's just it. You know, you kind of had that purgatory under Scott Frost where you weren't making bowl games. And then you had the season with Mickey Joseph as the interim head coach where you won 4 games. And it just kind of nothing really seemed to matter that year. And then Matt Rhule's first year, you didn't make a bowl either. And so, you know, I think a lot of that just kind of turned people off. And now you kind of just expect Nebraska to be a 6-7 win team year in and year out. And, you know, obviously they're working like hell to change that. But at the same time, I mean, I think it just kind of shows where the fans' excitement level is at. Men, that can change also in an instant.
1: A lot of folks point to the Steve Peterson era, hiring Bill Callahan as kind of the beginning of the end for Nebraska football. I think that there was some potential there. Bo Pelini got the Huskers back to consecutive Big 12 championship appearances. Sean Eichhorst came in. And as far as I'm concerned, he had no idea what this program, what the state, what it meant to everybody. And when he, A, fired Bo Pelini, B, hired Mike Riley, and he said that it wasn't always about the wins and losses. Bro, it's all about the wins at Nebraska. You got to get the victories, especially for a program with this much tradition and pride in it.
2: Now, I mean, he obviously wasn't paying attention to college football in the 90s. So if he thinks it was just about, you know, there's more than just the wins here, you know, and I think now theoretically there is more about the wins, but everything ties back to winning. When I say that, it's kind of the NIL and the money and all that kind of stuff. But why is all that matter winning? Simple as that.
1: Well, and this comes also at a time where we're talking about this new expansion renovation, I should say, to Memorial Stadium, where they're trying to redo the north end zone, and we're doing all that. But again, if you're not putting a quality product on the field, that stuff is just going to fail in comparison.
2: See, to me, and you know, I cover a lot of games there, so I don't go to many games as a fan, but I will say the times that I have wandered the concourse at Memorial Stadium, or the times I've talked to fans, and I mean, I'm interested to see what you say, because you went to a game or two last year as a fan. I do sort of feel like just the game day experience could be better for fans at Memorial Stadium in terms of just getting from point A to point B. It's hard for, you know, old folks to get up and down those stairs in the end zone, you know, or those ramps. And I don't know how much of that's going to change, because I don't necessarily know the ins and outs of you know, doing this will mean that for the stadium project. But I just feel like, wins or not, you know, that did need to happen, in my opinion.
1: Okay, that's fair. I mean, and you can say that as well. Memorial Stadium is always kind of at the front of the evolution, trying to change the way it is looking and making it a better overall experience. And
2: you went to a game. What did you think?
1: Well, that's not a fair comparison, because I got very lucky as far as where I was sitting. So I don't think I have sat in the south stands. I'm turned around right now. I've sat in the north stands. The south stands is where they're doing the renovation. Right. I sat in the north stands one time in it's just the bleacher. Not a great experience, especially when my kid was five.

0: the time, and I was holding him up for the entire first quarter because everybody was standing for the first quarter because it was against Oklahoma in their first return since they were conference foes. It wasn't bad, but I'm also 6'6", so it's hard for me to say that the benches aren't enjoyable, but I didn't like the benches.
1: Yeah, and that's totally fair. I mean, I heard parts of the stadium kind of were falling too, like, scaffolding and just stuff holding it up just kind of began to fall apart a little bit. See, I wins are not that needed to happen, in my opinion.
0: Well, wins will certainly come at some point, maybe on September 5th when they take on Ohio. Next week, we're going to start talking about Husker football and game planning for the games because we're so
1: Indeed.
0: close.
1: Indeed. So that'll be fun.
0: It will. NC and Jake Bartegi, thanks for the time.
1: You bet. Thanks, Dave.
2: In Columbus, this evening stays sunny with temperatures falling from 83 to 70 degrees by 10 p.m. Southeast winds remain light and rain is unlikely. Overnight, skies stay mostly clear as temperatures slip into the mid-60s. Showers or thunderstorms could develop around 3 a.m., and nearby winds stay light. Friday is sunny, reaching 86 degrees with a 71-degree low. Rain chances are 24%. Saturday reaches 93 degrees, with a 76-degree low and 11% odds of rain. Sunday peaks at 94 degrees with a 72-degree low and 4% rain odds. Monday reaches 90 degrees, cooling to 69 overnight. Shower chances reach 30%. Tuesday reaches 89 degrees with a 68-degree low and 41% rain odds. Looking at Beatrice. Through Friday evening, sunshine holds. Temperatures ease from 81 to 72 degrees by 9 p.m. with no meaningful wind or rain. Overnight, partly cloudy skies continue with readings falling from afternoon 70 to 64 degrees by 3 a.m., with winds staying light all night. Friday reaches 87 degrees, a 23% shower chance. Saturday reaches 94 degrees after a 79-degree low, with stronger south winds and minimal rain. Sunday peaks at 97 degrees, stays mostly dry, and brings southwest winds up to 16 miles per hour. Monday reaches 94 degrees with a 74-degree low and a 20% shower chance. Tuesday reaches 93 degrees after a 73-degree low, with a 32% shower chance. Moving to the west, in Scottsbluff, sunny skies continue through evening, with temperatures near 91 degrees and a warm south breeze. Highs reach 92 degrees before clouds increase. Partly cloudy conditions ease overnight, with temperatures falling from 7 degrees at sunset to 67 by 2 a.m. Rain stays unlikely overnight. Friday stays hot and mostly sunny, reaching 98 degrees with a low of 63. Saturday remains hot at 97 degrees, with a 62-degree low and shower chance. Sunday cools to 92 degrees under pleasant skies with a low of 60. Monday is coolest, mostly sunny at 88 degrees with a 60-degree low. Tuesday rebounds slightly, reaching 91 degrees beneath mostly sunny skies with another 60-degree low.
0: In late summer and early fall, a new additional sport comes into season for Nebraska. It's called bullfrogging. It's the heart of fishing for frogs and may just lead to a tasty dinner. NCN's Jake Bartecki has the story.
1: This right here, obviously, is a fishing rod. But in the Cornhusker State in the late summer and into the fall, it can double as a fish and frog rod. The art of frogging is kind of treating it like a fish and going fishing, but catching a frog, and you can even use what you might just use to catch a bass on the end of your line.
3: Usually it's go out and walk the banks, maybe slop in the mud a little bit, and either catch them by hand or by rod and reel. And it's fun to do. And the end result is you have frog legs to eat, which are, in my opinion, really good to eat.
1: Daryl Bauer of Nebraska Game Parks Fisheries says frogs, especially the American bullfrog, are predators.
3: They'll eat anything that doesn't eat them first.
1: With a reactionary attack bite, they'll chase moving lures on the surface that can look like anything from a smaller frog, maybe an insect, or even just a small shape. Strategies for catching frogs varies.
3: During the day, you can use a rod and reel and any kind of a small, I like something colorful so the frogs can see it. And the bullfrogs are predators, very definitely. So they see the movement and they'll come over and grab it and eat it. And that's just like fishing then. When they eat it, you set the hook and you

0: You reel a frog in.
1: While some go with the standard rod and reel, others prefer to chase frogs at night with a flashlight. The season lasts from August 15th to Halloween, and frogs must be at least 4.5 inches long to be harvested.
0: And he's just a little, a hair over 4.5.
1: If you're lucky enough to catch a few, Bauer encourages trying frog legs, a popular dish for people across the state.
0: I'm not going to tell you they taste like chicken, because I think they taste a little bit sweeter than chicken. A little bit chewy. They got a firm texture to them. But I love frog legs. You fry them up. It's pretty simple to fix them, and they're good eating.
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2: Thanks for joining us on News Channel Nebraska. Coming up this hour on NCN, while the president is trying to find a way to lessen the cost of beef, he's hurting the cattlemen of the state. Governor Pillen shares his thoughts on the new legislation being approved to import foreign beef. A woman who's being tried in the Kearney YRTC sexual assault scandal had a court hearing this week. A middle school student in eastern Nebraska was on campus with multiple items not allowed on school grounds, including a gun. Hastings College doing its part in honoring the international students and cultures at a flag-raising ceremony. The University of Nebraska becomes the first school in Big Ten history to repeat since 2013. A former walk-on is making his mark on the Nebraska football program, similar to the way many did once upon a time. See what one of the coaches is saying about a tight end. Northern Nebraska under the gun again with a severe thunderstorm watch and a small warning during the afternoon hours. Those storms are expected to move further south throughout the night. For the first time this hour, we get a better picture of the expected weather pattern.
4: Today in Norfolk, sunny skies hold through the evening with temperatures easing from 83 degrees to 68 by midnight. Clouds increase overnight and a 33% chance of showers and thunderstorms arise by 3 a.m. Looking at Kearney. Mostly sunny skies and an afternoon high of 83 degrees give way to a slight chance of showers and thunderstorms this evening. Clouds increase overnight, with temperatures steadily falling into the mid-60s by early morning. Moving west to Scotts Bluff. Sunny skies dominate this afternoon, with highs near 92 degrees. Clouds increase this evening, but rain chances stay minimal. Temperatures fall steadily, reaching 7 degrees overnight. In the capital city today, sunny skies dominate this afternoon with temperatures peaking at 84 degrees. Conditions stay dry and mostly clear tonight, turning partly cloudy after midnight as temperatures gradually fall to 67 degrees.
2: We'll get back to the weather later for a longer version of the forecast. For the time being, we're touching on the top stories from around Nebraska. A middle school student was found with a handgun on campus in eastern Nebraska. The York Police Department says they were called to York Middle School after being made aware of a student possibly being in possession of a weapon on the property. A school resource officer made prompt contact with the kid in question and found multiple items not allowed. Authorities say the juvenile was cooperative and taken to the York PD for an interview. After communicating with the kid and the family, officials say there is no ongoing threat or danger to students, staff, or the community. An investigation is underway after a death in central Nebraska early Tuesday morning. The Phelps County attorney says officials were called to a rural intersection near the Lloyd Waller feedlot about 5 miles north of Holdridge a few minutes before 6 a.m. 40-year-old Billy Fletcher was found suffering from cardiac arrest. A bystander was performing CPR and responders took over. Fletcher was pronounced deceased about an hour later. Initially, authorities thought Fletcher was driving home after a trip to Broken Bow when he had a medical episode. Because of Fletcher's age and sudden nature of the medical emergency, the Phelps County attorney is waiting for a final autopsy result. Initial findings are no obvious signs of foul play. The passenger has been arrested shortly after the death, and at this time, the county attorney says speculation about their involvement is not necessarily connected. Because there has not been any formal charges, NCN has chosen to not list the individual's name until if they were. A 66-year-old man waiting to cross a street on his bicycle was the third part of a car crash this morning in Norfolk. The Norfolk Police Division says they were called to a two-vehicle crash at an intersection adjacent to Norfolk Middle School a few minutes before 8 a.m. A pickup truck heading east on Benjamin Avenue hit a northbound car on First Street, according to authorities. The truck then continued east onto a terrace where the bicyclist was standing and hit him. The man suffered serious injuries and needed to be flown to Omaha for care. The driver of the car was taken to a hospital in town with non-life-threatening injuries. The truck driver was cited for a traffic signal violation. Authorities are investigating a collision in the panhandle between a truck and a bicycle. It happened just before 7 a.m. Mountain Time in Alliance. Police say the driver of a pickup was turning on a green light when they hit the bicyclist who was in the intersection. The bike rider was taken to a local hospital in serious condition. Authorities say they're expected to survive. No word yet on any charges. A tragic update to a story we reported on earlier. A woman who was rescued from a camper fire in South Lincoln yesterday has died. Lincoln police say the 27-year-old woman died from her injuries last night. Police and rescue officials were called to the fire near 8th and South Streets. Crews arrived on scene to find the camper fully involved. Authorities say a bystander went inside to rescue the woman found in the camper. Both were taken to the hospital for treatment. No word yet on what started the fire. Governor Jim Pillen says he took concerns about the administration's new beef import plan directly to the president earlier this week. Pillen revealed the conversation while speaking yesterday at a renewable energy groundbreaking in Broken Bow. Pillen shifted away from the event itself to address what he called a significant issue facing Nebraska's beef industry. The Trump administration will temporarily allow more lean beef into the U.S. at lower tariffs starting next month. The 90-day move is aimed at bringing down beef prices. Pillen saying he met with Trump earlier this week and made Nebraska's concerns clear.
5: That I had an eyeball-to-eyeball with the President of the United States Monday, and we talked. Let me just say, we weren't handing bouquets out. We were talking about what was incredibly important to the beef industry. We're talking about what's incredibly important to the people of Nebraska and what's incredibly important to agriculture. And my perspective is really, really simple. I don't care how much beef wants to come into the United States of America. It's not going to change the price in the grocery store one iota. That is not how the game works.
2: Pillen believes more imports could lower what producers are paid without significantly lowering prices for consumers. His concern mirrors pushback from national and local cattle groups, including the Nebraska Cattlemen, whose president, Craig Uden, also criticized the move earlier this week. An open and closed special session is happening for the University of Nebraska Board of...
4: ...the week's hottest temperature, 91 degrees with 74-degree low. Sunday stays hot and mostly sunny, reaching 92 degrees with a 7 mph southwest breeze. Monday brings mostly sunny skies, an 88-degree high, a 68-degree low with 18% rain. Looking at Lincoln... Thursday starts sunny and dry, reaching 85 degrees with a comfortable overnight low near 63. Friday turns warmer, reaching 88 degrees with a 34% shower chance and 72-degree low. Saturday brings intense heat, reaching 95 degrees with a slight shower chance and 80-degree low. Sunday reaches 98 degrees while southwest winds hit 14 miles per hour. Overnight low, 77. Monday stays hot at 95 degrees with a 21% shower chance and 73-degree low.
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6: You to be part of our weather picture of the week. brought to you by Obermiller Seamless. 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

0: Frosty morning, colorful fall leaves, fresh snowfall, breathtaking sunsets, or a dramatic thunderstorm, we want to see it. 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
10: News Channel Nebraska is setting up shop at the Nebraska State Fair. 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
11: There he is, Michael Shively, getting everything set up for the Nebraska State Fair. Michael, what is the scene a day before everything opens up?
12: Well, you see Danny Alvarado right back there. Can I point? Yeah, there's Danny. He's getting ready. He's our live events director. This is our sweet new truck number one. We have an upgraded truck for shows this year, and it's looking pretty good. Here we have the spot. Those are your chairs. It just needs Dave Greek and Colleen Williams in them. And then behind me, that's Brad Beam, and he's getting the desk set up. You may remember, Dave, that thing is kind of a bear to get set up, but boy, does it look good when you're sitting behind it.
11: Well, it certainly does. It was comfortable also, and it made for a great place to put some food items. I see you got yes. Food trucks behind you. Are they open and cooking anything yet?
12: I was kind of hoping they would be. That was my lunch plan. So, I'm going on a little empty tank here. But, yeah, the food trucks are here. The Texas barbecue back behind me is smoking some meat. The aroma is wafting down this way, let me tell you. It has that feel. People look nice and stressed out the day before, but things are coming together both with our set and with the state fair in general.
11: Well, you said there's a nice smell there. I can't smell, so I can't partake in that.
12: True.
11: What else is going on right now on the state fairgrounds that is getting the anticipation building? How about the Midway? Where's it at?
12: The Midway, our truck back there is blocking it right now. You can see the gondolas behind me, but the Ferris wheel's here. The big tower drops are here. The Midway's looking ready to go, so that's in good shape. We have some animals that have been trucked in behind us here on this road. So we heard a goat that was none too pleased to be in the trailer, it sounded like, earlier. So the animals are here. There are people milling around the cattle barn. I was in there earlier. So things are coming together. The 4-H and FFA kids are getting ready to go. And this will all be open to the public tomorrow.
11: What do we have to look forward to on News Channel Nebraska over the next week or so?
12: We'll get fired up for our 5 shows. There's 5 shows Friday, then Monday next week, and then Wednesday through Friday. It's you, Dave. You're the host with Colleen. So excited to see you two together again.

0: and all sorts of stuff going on. We're adding some new segments. Excited to see these live performances. We're going to have some of the street performers. Think you like a fire breather or somebody juggling while on a unicycle, those types of things. We're going to have them join the show live. The food segment is always great. We have some exclusive interviews with some of the people who coordinate the fair, and News Channel Nebraska guests, from Doug Duda to Brandon McDermott to Susan Littlefield. We're going to have folks that you know join and participate in the fun too.
1: And we'll also get involved in some competition, and that's me against who knows what. Remains to be
0: The desk is making progress. Check it
1: out. That was fast. Brad Beam is a magician. Look
0: there
1: at
0: it is.
1: Great.
0: Real time. Yeah, you better get ready for your carnival games. You got to win it this year.
1: I know. I got embarrassed last year. Got second place. Kent, rest in peace. The man got
0: a big
1: final go at the Nebraska State Fair. We will be there on Friday night from 6 to 7, Monday, Wednesday, Thursday, and Friday from 6 to 7, minus a couple of minutes on the front end, or I should say on the back end for Friday nights, because we'll
0: absolutely
1: go to high school football right here on News Channel Nebraska. Michael Shively, thanks for the time.
0: Yep, see you, Dave.
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11: Sunny, with temperatures falling from 83 to 70 degrees by 10 p.m. Southeast winds remain light and rain is unlikely. Overnight, skies stay mostly clear as temperatures slip into the mid-60s. Showers or thunderstorms could develop around 3 a.m. and nearby winds stay light. Friday is sunny, reaching 86 degrees with a 71 degree low. Rain chances are 24%. Saturday reaches 93 degrees, with a 76 degree low and 11% odds of rain. Sunday peaks at 94 degrees with a 72 degree low and 4% rain odds. Monday reaches 90 degrees, cooling to 69 overnight. Shower chances reach 30%. Tuesday reaches 89 degrees with a 68 degree low and 41% rain odds. Looking at Beatrice. Through Friday evening, sunshine holds. Temperatures ease from 81 to 72 degrees by 9 p.m. with no meaningful wind or rain. Overnight, partly cloudy skies continue with readings falling from afternoon 70 to 64 degrees by 3 a.m., with winds staying light all night. Friday reaches 87 degrees, a 23% shower chance. Saturday reaches 94.

0: 4 degrees after a 79-degree low, with stronger south winds and minimal rain. Sunday peaks at 97 degrees, stays mostly dry, and brings southwest winds up to 16 miles per hour. Monday reaches 94 degrees with a 74-degree low and a 20% shower chance. Tuesday reaches 93 degrees after a 73-degree low, with a 32% shower chance. Moving to the west, in Scotts Bluff, sunny skies continue through evening with temperatures near 91 degrees and a warm south breeze. Highs reach 92 degrees before clouds increase. Partly cloudy conditions ease overnight, with temperatures falling from 7 degrees at sunset to 67 by 2 a.m. Rain stays unlikely overnight. Friday stays hot and mostly sunny, reaching 98 degrees with a low of 63. Saturday remains hot at 97 degrees, with a 62-degree low and shower chance. Sunday cools to 92 degrees under pleasant skies with a low of 60. Monday is coolest, mostly sunny at 88 degrees with a 60-degree low. Tuesday rebounds slightly, reaching 91 degrees beneath mostly sunny skies with another 60-degree low.
1: Offense has a number of storylines heading into the season. A running back competition, a revamped offensive line, and a new quarterback taking the helm in UNLV transfer Anthony Calandria. One area not coming up as much is the tight ends. Tight ends coach Marcus Satterfield says the goal of the unit is to be multifaceted, being able to produce offensively and block. Someone stepping up as a player and a leader is La Vista native Luke Lindenmeyer.
2: May to June to July into camp has been something fun. It's a real close group. Lindenmeyer's doing a nice job being a leader in the room, bringing them up. So I feel like they're in a good place, and it's good to be around those guys. They work hard.
1: Lindenmeyer's career began as a walk-on at a Papillion La Vista, and he's transcended into being a fifth-year senior as Nebraska's surefire TE1 heading into the campaign. He heads into this year off his best season with Big Red, hauling in 312 yards and a couple of touchdowns. Satterfield says better production on the field has helped open Lindenmeyer's ability to speak up and take on the extra leadership.
2: He got to play more, 2 years ago into last year, playing, 70 snaps a game and being productive. I think it's a lot easier for him now to speak out and be that leader. It's not just lead by example with him. He can like I just said, speak out and be demanding of those guys and other players on the offense. I think he's very well respected on our offense, both on the field, what he does, and off the field, how he works and how he lives his life.
1: Nebraska starts the season in less than 10 days, September 5th, hosting Ohio. Another Big Ten tournament is coming to Nebraska in the spring. Ronda Revelle Field at Bowling Stadium will be the site for the 2027 Big Ten softball bracket. Nebraska becomes the first program in the conference to host the softball tourney twice since it was reintroduced in 2013. Bowling can hold more than 3,000 folks following its latest upgrade. Last season, Nebraska ranked third nationally with an average of nearly 2,800 fans coming through the turnstiles. Each of the top 10 attendance marks in Big Red softball history, all coming within the last 2 years at Bowling. Nebraska's been in the Final Four of the tourney for each of the last five seasons, winning it 1 year ago and in 2022. Volleyball's importance in Nebraska taking another step forward as Creighton is moving its women's basketball game with in-state rival Nebraska because of the other sport. Creighton is shuffling the schedule around to ensure Blue Jay fans can take in the Big East tournament being held at DJ Sokol Arena this season. The tourney is being played on November 21st and 22nd. In the meantime, the Huskers and Blue Jays were originally scheduled to play on Saturday, November 21st. They're moving it to Sunday with a time to be determined, putting the priority on the Big East championship match. It's been more than a decade since Beatrice Volleyball last got a glimpse of the state tournament. The 2026 outing for the Orange is getting underway, and NCN Zach Polk brings us their expectations.
3: The wait is finally over. Beatrice Volleyball is ready to get on the court and get the season underway. Coach Ava Van Winkle, with season number 2 on the horizon, is excited to keep things rolling after a great offseason with her team.
4: We worked really hard in the weight room. The girls put a lot of time and effort into open gyms. We've been working on getting stronger, getting faster, and now that it's year 2,

0: it's been easier for us to kind of implement some of those summer routines, and now they kind of know what to expect.
1: Senior Emma Peterson believes they are ready to take the next step.
2: We're really excited. I think we're going to do really well. I think we're going to show what we're really about and how much potential we have this year.
1: With some senior leadership returning, there's also a lot of emphasis on a new group of freshmen joining the team. Senior Shay Martin is ready to see what that freshman group can do on the floor.
3: I think they're really ready to compete. I think everybody's ready to compete and work hard throughout the season.
1: Coach Van Winkle is also eager to see what the underclassmen can do, but overall just ready to compete.
0: We're really excited to get the season started. We have a really great group of freshmen, and I'm excited to come watch them come in and start to play some games and get to show off their talents. And we have some great returning seniors and juniors and sophomores that are ready to get at it. After this long week of training, we're excited to get into some games.
1: From Beatrice, I'm Zach Polk, News Channel Nebraska.
4: A big chunk of the state from north to south could see some stronger storms build up at some point throughout the remainder of the night. That's a slight risk has been issued from Kearney to Ogallala and Valentine into northern Kansas.
5: Today in Norfolk, sunny skies hold through the evening with temperatures easing from 83 degrees to 68 by midnight. Clouds increase overnight and a 33% chance of showers and thunderstorms arise by 3 a.m. Looking at Kearney. Mostly sunny skies and an afternoon high of 83 degrees give way to a slight chance of showers and thunderstorms this evening. Clouds increase overnight, with temperatures steadily falling into the mid-60s by early morning. Moving west to Scotts Bluff. Sunny skies dominate this afternoon, with highs near 92 degrees. Clouds increase this evening, but rain chances stay minimal. Temperatures fall steadily, reaching 7 degrees overnight. In the capital city today. Sunny skies dominate this afternoon, with temperatures peaking at 84 degrees. Conditions stay dry and mostly clear tonight, turning partly cloudy after midnight as temperatures gradually fall to 67 degrees.
4: It's time for our picture of the week, presented by Obermiller Seamless. Zach Cave of Columbus brings us a beautiful sunset with a couple of clouds cascading their shadows across the darkening sky. The lake more silent than a mouse on Christmas Eve as the pup crosses the dirt road. Send us your best photography, and you could be included in Picture of the Week. 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We'll get back to the weather in about 10 minutes, right here on News Channel Nebraska. Most trusted in local newscasts during the bottom half of the hour, as we get into more of the top stories from around the region. An open and closed special session is happening for the University of Nebraska Board of Regents. Joining the board are members of the Omaha Community Foundation. They're assisting in the leadership for Nebraska Medicine. It will be a closed session as all parties start to discuss and consider negotiations regarding how the new board will look with OCF partaking in the matter. The original agreement stated for at least the first 3 months, the school system and the OCF will have the same number of representatives working for Nebraska Medicine's Board of Directors. It happened as Clarkson Regional Health Services stepped away for the first time in nearly 30 years, selling their ownership stake to the school system. Region Chair Paul Kenny says this action reaffirms Nebraska's commitment to working with the OCF. The special session is scheduled for Tuesday. A company who claims they can detect potential problems with property based on the climate is now on the receiving end of a lawsuit. First Street provides scores for property based on a variety of factors, all related to Mother Nature. Whether it be heat, wind, fire, flood, or even air, those scores are sometimes provided to prospective home buyers. Nebraska Attorney General Mike Hilger is filing a lawsuit in Dakota County District Court, where he alleges many homeowners there were affected negatively because of the, quote, inaccurate climate scores. Hilger alleges First Street has flawed predictions and links those to real estate listings on places like Zillow. A Norfolk man is behind bars after assaulting a woman and a teenager late last night. The Norfolk Police Division says they've arrested 32-year-old Chandler Moen. A few minutes before 11 p.m., authorities were called to a home in the 1500 block of Clark Street in northwest Norfolk. There, they were investigating an altercation between Moen, a woman, and a 17-year-old boy. Everyone involved and other witnesses say Moen assaulted the woman he was in a relationship with, and the teen as well, during the incident. He's been arrested for third-degree domestic assault and child abuse. Moen is booked in the Madison County

0: jail.
1: One of the four women charged in the Kearney YRTC sexual assault scandal has moved her case back a month. 23-year-old Tara Ross making a motion to continue her case and will not be back in the courtroom until September 21st, according to court records. Documents show Ross is accused of forcing a then 16 or 17-year-old to sexual contact sometime between January and April of last year. The age of the victim varies because the birth month falls within the alleged dates. While the documents are sealed, the complaint lists the victim as an individual with the same initials, birth year, and birth month as Katrina Fuchs. Ross, Fuchs, and Jessica Camacho are all facing allegations. Martha Ruiz Palacios is serving a 2-year term for a conviction in the case. And now the man faces felony charges after being accused of speeding away from a police traffic stop. 19-year-old Jason Portillo Renderos is charged with operating a motor vehicle to avoid arrest and with evidence tampering. Police say they tried to pull over Renderos after he ran a red light. Authorities say he took off, reaching speeds up to 80 miles per hour. Renderos was able to evade police initially, even altering the look of his vehicle. Officers eventually located him about a week later. According to court documents, Renderos said he fled the traffic stop because he doesn't have a driver's license or a license plate. A body found near downtown Lincoln has authorities saying it is suspicious. Authorities showed up to 1st and M, an area west of downtown, east of the Lincoln Rail Yard. Someone called the Lincoln Police Department after finding a body in the back of someone's property. LPD says they believe a man in his 50s was discovered at around 8:30 this morning. The investigation continues. Reminder to make sure doors and windows are locked at all times after a disturbing video surfaced in Lincoln. Surveillance footage of a man sneaking into a woman's apartment on Sunday, a little after 4 a.m., the Lincoln Police Department says this person got inside and lit blankets on fire. LPD says the suspect is wanted for intentionally setting a fire and being on the property without permission. Anyone with information on who this person may be should contact their local law enforcement. An old Central Nebraska elected official has officially been charged with first offense, driving under the influence. The charges were filed in Lincoln County against Chris Bruns. The Nebraska State Patrol said troopers responded Friday night to a restaurant in Sutherland. Troopers said they found Bruns passed out behind the wheel of a running car. Bruns has served on the county board's District 4 seat since 2021. He's one of three commissioners facing a recall over a vote on a data center moratorium. He was also accused by Lincoln County Sheriff this week of verbally abusing members of his staff while in jail. He'll be back in court for his arraignment in October. An Omaha man is headed to prison for decades after being found guilty of a 2024 murder. 21-year-old Dak Lamb was sentenced to 80 to 120 years in prison for the killing of 21-year-old Hia Paljor in South Omaha. He was found guilty of second-degree murder back in June. The judge noted Lamb's history of weapons charges dating back to when he was a juvenile in handing him the severe sentence.
2: The court can't help but note the violence at issue in this matter. It was extreme, it was unwarranted, and it was excessive.
1: Lamb could be eligible for parole after 44 years. With Nebraska's good time law, he'll be released from prison after 64 years. A former teacher at Centennial Public School is facing new charges in Seward County for sexual assault of a child. 33-year-old Nate Acton is facing legal recourse in the county where his school is located. Utica is within the boundaries of Seward County. Acton is accused of forcing a child under the age of 16 to sexual penetration from November 1st, 2023 until May 31st, 2024. Court records in a different case allege Acton would lock the band room door, where he would then kiss and touch a teenage victim. Records in this case show the victim as being under the age of 16 and being 14 or younger. Acton is facing three felonies in Seward County District Court and has filed 10% of his $250,000 bond. He's due back in Seward County September 8th. Earlier this week, Acton was in York County District Court. A special deputy county attorney has been appointed to his case where he faces 25 felonies. Acton pleaded not guilty to all of those. Court records show along with the assaults in the schoolroom, he would also bring the victim to his home for music lessons. There, he would allegedly force the student to dress up while taking photos and videos. There was at least one alleged sexual assault at his home, according to those records. He's due back in York County District Court on November 3rd. And filed his 10% of $250,000 to be out on bond. Coming up next on NCN.

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2: Thursday offers mostly sunny skies with 83 degrees and an overnight low near 63. Friday turns warmer and mostly sunny, reaching 88 degrees after a mild 71-degree start. Saturday is hottest with sunshine, a high near 93 degrees, and a warm 73-degree morning. Sunday stays hot and mostly sunny, reaching 93 degrees, while temperatures dip to 69 overnight. Monday remains warm, topping out at 89 degrees with a cooler overnight. Moving north to Norfolk. Thursday is sunny, reaching 83 degrees, then cooling to 63 overnight under calm conditions. Friday brings sunshine and warmth, topping out at 86 degrees before a 71-degree night. Saturday is mostly sunny, reaching the week's hottest temperature, 91 degrees, with 74-degree low. Sunday stays hot and mostly sunny, reaching 92 degrees with a 7 mph southwest breeze. Monday brings mostly sunny skies, an 88-degree high, a 68-degree low with 18% rain. Looking at Lincoln, Thursday starts sunny and dry, reaching 85 degrees with a comfortable overnight low near 63. Friday turns warmer, reaching 88 degrees with a 34% shower chance and 72-degree low. Saturday brings intense heat, reaching 95 degrees with a slight shower chance and 80-degree low. Sunday reaches 98 degrees while southwest winds hit 14 miles per hour. Overnight low, 77. Monday stays hot at 95 degrees with a 21% shower chance and 73-degree low.
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0: I'm Pete Ricketts, and I approve this message.
1: Liberal Dan Osborne is running from his record.
2: My policies are plastic. They're malleable. I can change as I go.
1: But Osborne's policies just get more extreme. 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
3: There definitely needs to be a clear path to citizenship. Let's give him a damn Social Security card already.
1: Enriching himself, selling out to the far left. Dan Osborne, way too extreme.
4: As we get

0: That's a conversation my colleague Jesse Allen had with Eric Snodgrass, meteorologist over at Nutrien Ag Solutions.
1: One thing that's a kind of a permanent feature is the heat that's in the southern plains. Like, I mean, it might be 112 degrees today in parts of Texas and in Oklahoma. And even though it was raining a little bit in eastern Oklahoma this morning and in Arkansas, you know, the heat is just on across parts of the south. And major relief in the Midwest. I mean, it got down to the 50s.

0: till like November, December, maybe January. And this one's already surpassing 2015 and 1997 in terms of strength. Okay. September tends to bring in stronger jet stream flow from an El Nino. We tend to just get westerly winds picking up again. And some of the longer range forecasts are wetter from California, all across the Intermountain West, except for the Northwest, but through the Intermountain West, Southern Plains, Central Plains, Midwest. And we still have this idea around El Nino shrinking harvest windows and fall application windows just a bit. They'd shrink them by about 20% on average. And the question is, 2026 is El Nino going to look the same?
1: Of course, weather will continue to be a focus, especially when we look at these markets. I'm Susan Littlefield reporting.
2: It's officially open. As NCN's Peter Rice reports, it replaces a station serving the city of GI for nearly four decades.
3: Grand Island's new Fire Station 3 is now officially open. The nearly 10,000 square foot station replaces a building that had served the city since 1987.
4: And the first advantage is size. As was mentioned earlier, the old fire station was about 4,000 square feet. The new one's approximately 10,000 square feet.
3: That extra room means all of the station's equipment can now stay under one roof. It also gives crews enough space for both an engine company and an ambulance crew, which is something the old station could not accommodate.
4: If you drive around Grand Island, this is a very quickly growing area of town. Ambulance calls especially, we're seeing a lot more of them. To have an ambulance or the ability to put an ambulance here is a big benefit for Grand Island.
3: The station was also built with firefighter health in mind. Hot, warm, and cold zones separate the truck bay and contaminated gear from the living areas, while dedicated decontamination spaces are designed to keep carcinogens and other materials out of the station's clean areas. The new facility also includes individual bedrooms, fitness and work areas, a storm shelter, and a fire sprinkler system. The $5.5 million project was paid for without long-term debt, using money made available in part through Grand Island's 2018 sales tax.
5: Rather than financing this building through long-term debt, the city was able to build financial capacity to pay cash for Fire Station 3. There is tremendous value in that. We were able to take resources that had been responsibly set aside and turn them into a permanent investment in public safety.
3: Officials say the project also finished about $200,000 under budget. The station will serve one of Grand Island's fastest growing areas and is designed to remain in use for decades. In Grand Island, Peter Rice, News Channel Nebraska.
6: This evening stays sunny, with temperatures falling from 83 to 70 degrees by 10 p.m. Southeast winds remain light and rain is unlikely. Overnight, skies stay mostly clear as temperatures slip into the mid-60s. Showers or thunderstorms could develop around 3 a.m., and nearby winds stay light. Friday is sunny, reaching 86 degrees with a 71-degree low. Rain chances are 24%. Saturday reaches 93 degrees, with a 76-degree low and 11% odds of rain. Sunday peaks at 94 degrees with a 72-degree low and 4% rain odds. Monday reaches 90 degrees, cooling to 69 overnight. Shower chances reach 30%. Tuesday reaches 89 degrees with a 68-degree low and 41% rain odds. Looking at Beatrice. Through Friday evening, sunshine holds. Temperatures ease from 81 to 72 degrees by 9 p.m. with no meaningful wind or rain. Overnight, partly cloudy skies continue with readings falling from 70 to 64 degrees by 3 a.m., with winds staying light all night. Friday reaches 87 degrees, a 23% shower chance. Saturday reaches 94 degrees after a 79-degree low, with stronger south winds and minimal rain. Sunday peaks at 97 degrees, stays mostly dry, and brings southwest winds up to 16 miles per hour. Monday reaches 94 degrees with a 74-degree low and a 20% shower chance. Tuesday reaches 93 degrees after a 73-degree low, with a 32% shower chance. Moving to the west, in Scottsbluff, sunny skies continue through evening, with temperatures near 91 degrees and a warm south breeze. Highs reach 92 degrees before clouds increase. Partly cloudy conditions ease overnight, with temperatures

0: temperatures falling from 7 degrees at sunset to 67 by 2 a.m. Rain stays unlikely overnight. Friday stays hot and mostly sunny, reaching 98 degrees with a low of 63. Saturday remains hot at 97 degrees, with a 62-degree low and shower chance. Sunday cools to 92 degrees under pleasant skies with a low of 60. Monday is coolest, mostly sunny, at 88 degrees with a 60-degree low. Tuesday rebounds slightly, reaching 91 degrees beneath mostly sunny skies with another 60-degree low.
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4: Why did Pete Ricketts spend millions to get himself appointed to the U.S. Senate? Ricketts knows D.C. is pay to play. Since going to D.C., Ricketts has increased his net worth almost 30%. He voted to lower his own taxes and made a killing dumping shares before a looming government shutdown. Meanwhile, he's opposed every serious attempt to ban congressional stock trading. Nebraskans can't afford lawmakers enriching themselves while our costs go through the roof. Tell Senator Ricketts to support the Ban Congressional Stock Trading Act now.

0: a new additional sport comes into season for Nebraska. It's called bullfrogging. It's the heart of fishing for frogs and may just lead to a tasty dinner. NCN's Jake Bartecki has the story.
1: This right here, obviously, is a fishing rod, but in the Cornhusker State in the late summer and into the fall, it can double as a fish and frog rod. The art of frogging is kind of treating it like a fish and going fishing, but catching a frog, and you can even use what you might just use to catch a bass on the end of your line.
2: Usually it's go out and walk the banks, maybe slop in the mud a little bit, and either catch them by hand or by rod and reel. And it's fun to do. And the end result is you have frog legs to eat, which are, in my opinion, really good to eat.
1: Daryl Bauer of Nebraska Game and Parks Fisheries says frogs, especially the American bullfrog, are predators.
2: They'll eat anything that doesn't eat them first.
1: With a reactionary attack bite, they'll chase moving lures on the surface that can look like anything from a smaller frog, maybe an insect, or even just a small shape. Strategies for catching frogs varies.
2: During the day, you can use a rod and

0: real, and any kind of a small, I like something colorful so the frogs can see it. And the bullfrogs are predators, very definitely. So they see the movement and they'll come over and grab it and eat it. And that's just like fishing then. When they eat it, you set the hook and you reel a frog in.
1: While some go with the standard rod and reel, others prefer to chase frogs at night with a flashlight. The season lasts from August 15th to Halloween, and frogs must be at least 4.5 inches long to be harvested.
0: And he's just a hair over 4.5.
1: If you're lucky enough to catch a few, Bauer encourages trying frog legs, a popular dish for people across the state.
0: I'm not going to tell you they taste like chicken because I think they taste a little bit sweeter than chicken, a little bit chewy. They got a firm texture to them, but I love frog legs. You fry them up, it's pretty simple to fix them, and they're good eating.
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0: Thanks for joining us on News Channel Nebraska. Coming up this hour on NCN, while the president is trying to find a way to lessen the cost of beef, he's hurting the cattlemen of the state. Governor Pillen shares his thoughts on the new legislation being approved to import foreign beef. A woman who's being tried in the Kearney YRTC sexual assault scandal had a court hearing this week. A middle school student in eastern Nebraska was on campus with multiple items not allowed on school grounds, including a gun. Hastings College doing its part in honoring the international students and cultures at a flag-raising ceremony. The University of Nebraska becomes the first school in Big Ten history to repeat since 2013. A former walk-on is making his mark on the Nebraska football program, similar to the way many did once upon a time. See what one of the coaches is saying about a tight end. Northern Nebraska under the gun again with a severe thunderstorm watch and a small warning during the afternoon hours. The storms are expected to move further south throughout the night. For the first time this hour, we get a better picture of the expected weather pattern.
1: Today in Norfolk, sunny skies hold through the evening with temperatures easing from 83 degrees to 68 by midnight. Clouds increase overnight and a 33% chance of showers and thunderstorms arrives by 3 a.m. Looking at Kearney, mostly sunny skies and an afternoon high of 83 degrees give way to a slight chance of showers and thunderstorms this evening. Clouds increase overnight, with temperatures steadily falling into the mid-60s by early morning. Moving west to Scotts Bluff, sunny skies dominate this afternoon with highs near 92 degrees. Clouds increase this evening, but rain chances stay minimal. Temperatures fall steadily, reaching 7 degrees overnight. In the capital city today, sunny skies dominate this afternoon with temperatures peaking at 84 degrees. Conditions stay dry and mostly clear tonight, turning partly cloudy after midnight as temperatures gradually fall to 67 degrees.
0: Get back to the weather later for a longer version of the forecast. For the time being, we're touching on the top stories from around Nebraska. Middle school student was found with a handgun on campus in eastern Nebraska. The York Police Department says they were called to York Middle School after being made aware of a student possibly being in possession of a weapon on the property. A school resource officer made prompt contact with the kid in question and found multiple items not allowed. Authorities say the juvenile was cooperative and taken to the York PD for an interview. After communicating with the kid and the family, officials say there is no ongoing threat or danger to students, staff, or the community. An investigation is underway after a death in central Nebraska early Tuesday morning. The Phelps County attorney says officials were called to a rural

0: intersection near the Lloyd Waller feedlot about 5 miles north of Holdridge a few minutes before 6 a.m. 40-year-old Billy Fletcher was found suffering from cardiac arrest. A bystander was performing CPR and responders took over. Fletcher was pronounced deceased about an hour later. Initially, authorities thought Fletcher was driving home after a trip to Broken Bow when he had a medical episode. Because of Fletcher's age and sudden nature of the medical emergency, the Phelps County attorney is waiting for a final autopsy result. Initial findings are no obvious signs of foul play. The passenger has been arrested shortly after the death, and at this time, the county attorney says speculation about their involvement is not necessarily connected. Because there has not been any formal charges, NCN has chosen to not list the individual's name until if they were. A 66-year-old man waiting to cross a street on his bicycle was the third part of a car crash this morning in Norfolk. The Norfolk Police Division says they were called to a two-vehicle crash at an intersection adjacent to Norfolk Middle School a few minutes before 8 a.m. A pickup truck heading east on Benjamin Avenue hit a northbound car on First Street, according to authorities. The truck then continued east onto a terrace where the bicyclist was standing and hit him. The man suffered serious injuries and needed to be flown to Omaha for care. The driver of the car was taken to a hospital in town with non-life-threatening injuries. The truck driver was cited for a traffic signal violation. Authorities are investigating a collision in the panhandle between a truck and a bicycle. It happened just before 7 a.m. Mountain Time in Alliance. Police say the driver of a pickup was turning on a green light when they hit the bicyclist who was in the intersection. The bike rider was taken to a local hospital in serious condition. Authorities say they're expected to survive. No word yet on any charges. A tragic update to a story we reported on earlier. A woman who was rescued from a camper fire in South Lincoln yesterday has died. Lincoln police say the 27-year-old woman died from her injuries last night. Police and rescue officials were called to the fire near 8th and South Streets. Crews arrived on scene to find the camper fully involved. Authorities say a bystander went inside to rescue the woman found in the camper. Both were taken to the hospital for treatment. No words yet on what started the fire. Governor Jim Pillen says he took concerns about the administration's new beef import plan directly to the president earlier this week. Pillen revealed the conversation while speaking yesterday at a renewable energy groundbreaking in Broken Bow. Pillen shifted away from the event itself to address what he called a significant issue facing Nebraska's beef industry. The Trump administration will temporarily allow more lean beef into the U.S. at lower tariffs starting next month. The 90-day move is aimed at bringing down beef prices. Pillen saying he met with Trump earlier this week and made Nebraska's concerns clear.
1: That I had an eyeball-to-eyeball with the President of the United States Monday. And we talked, let me just say, we weren't handing bouquets out. We were talking about what was incredibly important to the beef industry. We're talking about what's incredibly important to the people of Nebraska and what's incredibly important to agriculture. And my perspective is really, really simple. I don't care how much beef wants to come into the United States of America. It's not gonna change the price in the grocery store one iota. That is not how the game works.
0: Pillen believes more imports could lower what producers are paid without significantly lowering prices for consumers. His concern mirrors pushback from national and local cattle groups, including the Nebraska Cattlemen, whose president, Craig Uden, also criticized the move earlier this week.
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2: Station 3 is officially open. As NCN's Peter Rice reports, it replaces a station serving the city of GI for nearly 4 decades.
3: Grand Island's new Fire Station 3 is now officially open. The nearly 10,000 square foot station replaces a building that had served the city since 1987.
4: And the first advantage is size. As was mentioned earlier, the old fire station was about 4,000 square feet. The new one's approximately 10,000 square feet.
3: That extra room means all of the station's equipment can now stay under one roof. It also gives crews enough space for both an engine company and an ambulance crew, which is something the old station could not accommodate.
4: If you drive around Grand Island, this is a very quickly growing area of town. Ambulance calls especially, we're seeing a lot more of them. To have an ambulance or the ability to put an ambulance here is a big benefit for Grand Island.
3: The station was also built with firefighter health in mind. Hot, warm, and cold zones separate the truck bay and contaminated gear from the living areas, while dedicated decontamination spaces are designed to keep carcinogens and other materials out of the station's clean areas. The new facility also includes individual bedrooms, fitness and work areas, a storm shelter, and a fire sprinkler system. The $5.5 million project was paid for without long-term debt, using money made available in part through Grand Island's 2018 sales tax.
5: Rather than financing this building through long-term debt, the city is able to build financial capacity to pay cash for Fire Station 3. There is tremendous value in that. We were able to take resources that had been responsibly set aside and turn them into a permanent investment in public safety.
3: Officials say the project also finished about $200,000 under budget. The station will serve one of Grand Island's fastest growing areas and is designed to remain in use for decades. In Grand Island, Peter Rice, News Channel Nebraska.
2: A grant heading towards central Nebraska could help clean up some property. It's called the Nuisance to Nature Program, and Two Rivers Public Health District is taking applications now. 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The program is open to homeowners, renters, and landlords in the 7-county region served by Two Rivers. A nuisance includes vehicles, tires, pallets, debris, overgrown vegetation, structures in disrepair, and more. 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Hastings College is celebrating its international students by giving them an opportunity to showcase their home countries on campus. Nearly 100 students were recognized during the afternoon yesterday at the college's annual flag-raising ceremony. Each student had the opportunity to raise their home country's flag to fly at Steinhardt Plaza on campus. Several students said the ceremony gives them a chance to share their culture while feeling welcome to Hastings College.
6: Very nice that they do it here for us. It makes us feel welcome.
7: Coming to a new college like this, you might feel a bit like scared and nervous about it because, like, you know, it's a new country, but then you look around and see all the flags and see how many people are in the same boat. So it's really nice to see.
8: It always feels good, you know, it's representing your country, especially being far from home, seeing your friends support you. It's an amazing thing, and we need to keep doing it.
2: Overall, 26 flags representing 26 countries around the world were raised at the ceremony. Low water levels at Nebraska's Lake McConaughey are leaving boaters stuck at the ramp this summer. The lake's last operating boat ramp has already closed weeks before Labor Day. Vendors at one of Nebraska's top tourist spots say they're feeling the impact. One fishing outlet and boat ramp owner says they've seen conditions like this before, just not this severe.
9: This time around, it's been at least 22 years since the last time. There's a lot of silt and a lot of sand, and Mother Nature doesn't like to always play by the fairest rules, and she's wanting to really make it hard on the game and parks trying to keep things going.
2: Borkum says a number of boat shops in Ogallala told him they're already taking quite a few boats in for winterization. Officials with the Nebraska

0: Game and Parks say Lake Mack has not been this low since 2006.
1: The Democratic Socialist agenda, I mean, I see some good things in there.
2: That's Dan Osborne praising socialists. Osborne paid himself hundreds of thousands of dollars, bankrolled by the far left. They pay Osborne. Osborne supports their radical policies.
3: There definitely needs to be a clear path to citizenship. Let's give him a damn Social Security card already.
1: The Democratic Socialist agenda, I see some good things in there.
2: Dan Osborne, fake independent, real liberal.
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9: Thursday offers mostly sunny skies with 83 degrees and an overnight low near 63. Friday turns warmer and mostly sunny, reaching 88 degrees after a mild 71 degree start. Saturday is hottest with sunshine, a high near 93 degrees, and a warm 73 degree morning. Sunday stays hot and mostly sunny, reaching 93 degrees, while temperatures dip to 69 overnight. Monday remains warm, topping out at 89 degrees with a cooler overnight. Moving north to Norfolk. Thursday is sunny, reaching 83 degrees, then cooling to 63 overnight under calm conditions. Friday brings sunshine and warmth, topping out at 86 degrees before a 71 degree night. Saturday is mostly sunny, reaching the week's hottest temperature, 91 degrees, with 74 degree low. Sunday stays hot and mostly sunny, reaching 92 degrees with a 7 mph southwest breeze. Monday brings mostly sunny skies, an 88 degree high, a 68 degree low with 18% rain. Looking at Lincoln, Thursday starts sunny and dry, reaching 85 degrees with a comfortable overnight low near 63. Friday turns warmer, reaching 88 degrees with a 34% shower chance and 72 degree low. Saturday brings intense heat, reaching 95 degrees with a slight shower chance and 80 degree low. Sunday reaches 98 degrees while southwest winds hit 14 miles per hour. Overnight low, 77. Monday stays hot at 95 degrees with a 21% shower chance and 73 degree low.
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7: Weather duty tonight, because News Channel Nebraska is setting up shop at the Nebraska State Fair. We'll be there live for 6 nights, including the highly anticipated debate between Senator Pete Ricketts and independent candidate Dan Osborne, Tuesday night from 6 to 7 o'clock. There he is, Michael Shively, getting everything set up for the Nebraska State Fair. Michael, what is the scene a day before everything opens up?
8: Well, you see Danny Alvarado right back there. Can I point? Yeah, there's Danny. He's getting ready. He's our live events director. This is our sweet new truck number one. We have an upgraded truck for shows this year. And it's looking pretty good. Here we have the spot. Those are your chairs. It just needs Dave Greek and Colleen Williams in them. And then behind me, that's Brad Beam. And he's getting the desk set up. You may remember, Dave, that thing is kind of a bear to get set up. But boy, does it look good when you're sitting behind it.
7: Well, it certainly does. It was comfortable also, and it made for a great place to put some food items. I see you got yes. Food trucks behind you. Are they open and cooking anything yet?
8: I was kind of hoping they would be. That was my lunch plan. So, I'm going to add a little empty tank here. But, yeah, the food trucks are here. The Texas barbecue back behind me is smoking some meat. The aroma is wafting down this way, let me tell you. It has that feel. People look nice and stressed out the day before. But things are coming together, both with our set and with the state fair in general.
7: Well, you said there's a nice smell there. I can't smell, so I can't partake in that. What else is going on right now on the state fairgrounds that is getting the anticipation building? How about the Midway? Where's it at?
8: The Midway, our truck back there is blocking it right now. You can see the gondolas behind me, but the Ferris wheel's here. The big tower drops are here. The Midway's looking ready to go. So that's in good shape. We have some animals that have been trucked in behind us here on this this road. So we heard a goat that was none too pleased to be in the trailer, it sounded like, earlier. So the animals are here. There are people milling around the cattle barn. I was in there earlier. So things are coming together. The 4-H and FFA kids are getting ready to go. And this will all be open to the public tomorrow.
7: What do we have to look forward to on News Channel Nebraska over the next week or so?
8: We'll get fired up for our 5 shows. There's 5 shows Friday, then Monday next week, and then Wednesday,

0: through Friday. It's you, Dave. You're the host with Colleen. So excited to see you two together again. And all sorts of stuff going on. We're adding some new segments. Excited to see these live performances. We're going to have some of the street performers. Think you like a fire breather or somebody juggling while on a unicycle. Those types of things. We're going to have them join the show live. The food segment is always great. We have some exclusive interviews with some of the people who coordinate the fair. And News Channel Nebraska guests, from Doug Duda to Brandon McDermott to Susan Littlefield. We're going to have folks that you know join and participate in the fun too.
1: And we'll also get involved in some competition, and that's me against who knows what. Remains to
0: The desk is making progress. Check it
1: out. That was fast. Brad Beam is a magician. Look
0: there
1: at
0: it is.
1: Great.
0: Real time. Yeah, you better get ready for your carnival games. You got to win it this year.
1: I know. I got embarrassed last year. Got second place. Kent, rest in peace. The man got
0: a big
1: final go at the Nebraska State Fair. We will be there on Friday night from 6 to 7, Monday, Wednesday, Thursday, and Friday from 6 to 7, minus a couple of minutes on the front end, or I should say on the back end for Friday nights, because we'll
0: absolutely
1: go to high school football right here on News Channel Nebraska. Michael Shively, thanks for the time.
0: Yep, see you, Dave.
2: Always changing. Sunny skies can give way to thunderstorms, gusty winds, heavy rain, hail, or extreme heat. 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
11: This evening stays sunny, with temperatures falling from 83 to 70 degrees by 10 p.m. Southeast winds remain light and rain is unlikely. Overnight, skies stay mostly clear as temperatures slip into the mid-60s. Showers or thunderstorms could develop around 3 a.m., and nearby winds stay light. Friday is sunny, reaching 86 degrees with a 71-degree low. Rain chances are 24%. Saturday reaches 93 degrees. With a 76-degree low and 11% odds of rain. Sunday peaks at 94 degrees with a 72-degree low and 4% rain odds. Monday reaches 90 degrees, cooling to 69 overnight. Shower chances reach 30%. Tuesday reaches 89 degrees with a 68-degree low and 41% rain odds. Looking at Beatrice. Through Friday evening, sunshine holds. Temperatures ease from 81 to 72 degrees by 9 p.m. with no meaningful wind or rain. Overnight, partly cloudy skies continue with readings falling from 70 to 64 degrees by 3 a.m., with winds staying light all night. Friday reaches 87 degrees.

0: and a 23% shower chance. Saturday reaches 94 degrees after a 79-degree low, with stronger south winds and minimal rain. Sunday peaks at 97 degrees, stays mostly dry, and brings southwest winds up to 16 miles per hour. Monday reaches 94 degrees with a 74-degree low and a 20% shower chance. Tuesday reaches 93 degrees after a 73-degree low, with a 32% shower chance. Moving to the west, in Scottsbluff, sunny skies continue through evening with temperatures near 91 degrees and a warm south breeze. Highs reach 92 degrees before clouds increase. Partly cloudy conditions ease overnight, with temperatures falling from 7 degrees at sunset to 67 by 2 a.m. Rain stays unlikely overnight. Friday stays hot and mostly sunny, reaching 98 degrees with a low of 63. Saturday remains hot at 97 degrees, with a 62-degree low and shower chance. Sunday cools to 92 degrees under pleasant skies with a low of 60. Monday is coolest, mostly sunny at 88 degrees with a 60-degree low. Tuesday rebounds slightly, reaching 91 degrees beneath mostly sunny skies with another 60-degree low.
1: Offense has a number of storylines heading into the season. A running back competition, a revamped offensive line, and a new quarterback taking the helm in UNLV transfer Anthony Calandria. One area not coming up as much is the tight ends. Tight ends coach Marcus Satterfield says the goal of the unit is to be multifaceted, being able to produce offensively and block. Someone stepping up as a player and a leader is La Vista native Luke Lindenmeyer.
2: May to June to July into camp has been something fun. It's a real close group. Lindenmeyer's doing a nice job being a leader in the room, bringing them up. So I feel like they're in a good place, and it's good to be around those guys. They work hard.
1: Lindenmeyer's career began as a walk-on at a Papillion La Vista, and he's transcended into being a fifth-year senior as Nebraska's surefire TE1 heading into the campaign. He heads into this year off his best season with Big Red, hauling in 312 yards and a couple of touchdowns. Satterfield says better production on the field has helped open Lindenmeyer's ability to speak up and take on the extra leadership.
2: He got to play more, 2 years ago into last year playing, 70 snaps a game and being productive. I think it's a lot easier for him now to speak out and be that leader. It's not just lead by example with him. He can like I just said, speak out and be demanding of those guys and other players on the offense. I think he's very well respected on our offense, both on the field, what he does, and off the field, how he works and how he lives his life.
1: Nebraska starts the season in less than 10 days, September 5th, hosting Ohio. Another Big Ten tournament is coming to Nebraska in the spring. Ronda Revelle Field at Bowling Stadium will be the site for the 2027 Big Ten softball bracket. Nebraska becomes the first program in the conference to host the softball tourney twice since it was reintroduced in 2013. Bowling can hold more than 3,000 folks following its latest upgrade. Last season, Nebraska ranked third nationally with an average of nearly 2,800 fans coming through the turnstiles. Each of the top 10 attendance marks in Big Red softball history, all coming within the last 2 years at Bowling. Nebraska's been in the Final Four of the tourney for each of the last 5 seasons, winning it 1 year ago and in 2022. Volleyball's importance in Nebraska taking another step forward as Creighton is moving its women's basketball game with in-state rival Nebraska because of the other sport. Creighton is shuffling the schedule around to ensure Blue Jay fans can take in the Big East tournament being held at DJ Sokol Arena this season. The tourney is being played on November 21st and 22nd. In the meantime, the Huskers and Blue Jays were originally scheduled to play on Saturday, November 21st. They're moving it to Sunday with a time to be determined, putting the priority on the Big East championship match. It's been more than a decade since Beatrice Volleyball last got a glimpse of the state tournament. The 2026 outing for the Orange is getting underway, and NCN Zach Polk brings us their expectations.
3: Set, go!
4: The wait is finally over. Beatrice Volleyball is ready to get on the court and get the season underway. Coach Ava Van Winkle, with season number 2 on the horizon, is excited to keep things rolling after a great offseason with her team.
5: We worked really hard in the weight room. The girls put a lot of time and effort.

0: into open gyms. We've been working on getting stronger, getting faster, and now that it's year two, it's been easier for us to kind of implement some of those summer routines, and now they kind of know what to expect.
1: Senior Emma Peterson believes they are ready to take the next step.
2: We're really excited. I think we're going to do really well. I think we're going to show what we're really about and how much potential we have this year.
1: With some senior leadership returning, there's also a lot of emphasis on a new group of freshmen joining the team. Senior Shay Martin is ready to see what that freshman group can do on the floor.
3: I think they're really ready to compete. I think everybody's ready to compete and work hard throughout the season.
1: Coach Van Winkle is also eager to see what the underclassmen can do, but overall just ready to compete.
0: We're really excited to get the season started. We have a really great group of freshmen that I'm excited to come watch them come in and start to play some games and get to show off their talents. And we have some great returning seniors and juniors and sophomores that are ready to get at it. After this long week of training, we're excited to get into some games.
1: From Beatrice, I'm Zach Polk, News Channel Nebraska.
4: A big chunk of the state from north to south could see some stronger storms build up at some point throughout the remainder of the night. That's a slight risk has been issued from Kearney to Ogallala and Valentine into northern Kansas.
5: Today in Norfolk, sunny skies hold through the evening with temperatures easing from 83 degrees to 68 by midnight. Clouds increase overnight and a 33% chance of showers and thunderstorms arrive by 3 a.m. Looking at Kearney, mostly sunny skies and an afternoon high of 83 degrees give way to a slight chance of showers and thunderstorms this evening. Clouds increase overnight, with temperatures steadily falling into the mid-60s by early morning. Moving west to Scotts Bluff, sunny skies dominate this afternoon with highs near 92 degrees. Clouds increase this evening, but rain chances stay minimal. Temperatures fall steadily, reaching 7 degrees overnight. In the capital city today, sunny skies dominate this afternoon with temperatures peaking at 84 degrees. Conditions stay dry and mostly clear tonight, turning partly cloudy after midnight as temperatures gradually fall to 67 degrees.
4: It's time for our picture of the week presented by Obermiller Seamless. Zach Cave of Columbus brings us a beautiful sunset with a couple of clouds cascading their shadows across the darkening sky. The lake more silent than a mouse on Christmas Eve as the pup crosses the dirt road. 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
4: In local newscast during the bottom half of the hour as we get into more of the top stories from around the region. An open and closed special session is happening for the University of Nebraska Board of Regents. Joining the board are members of the Omaha Community Foundation. They're assisting in the leadership for Nebraska Medicine. It will be a closed session as all parties start to discuss and consider negotiations regarding how the new board will look with OCF partaking in the matter. The original agreement stated for at least the first 3 months, the school system and the OCF will have the same number of representatives working for Nebraska Medicine's Board of Directors. It happened as Clarkson Regional Health Services stepped away for the first time in nearly 30 years, selling their ownership stake to the school system. Region Chair Paul Kenny says this action reaffirms Nebraska's commitment to working with the OCF. The special session is scheduled for Tuesday. A company who claims they can detect potential problems with property based on the climate is now on the receiving end of a lawsuit. First Street provides scores for property based on a variety of factors, all related to Mother Nature, whether it be heat, wind, fire, flood, or even air. Those scores are sometimes provided to prospective home buyers. Nebraska Attorney General Mike Hilger is filing a lawsuit in Dakota County District Court, where he alleges many homeowners there were affected negatively because of the, quote, inaccurate climate scores. Hilger alleges First Street has flawed predictions and links those to real estate listings on places like Zillow. A Norfolk man is behind bars after assaulting a woman and a teenager late last night. The Norfolk Police Division says they've arrested 32-year-old Chandler Moen. A few minutes before 11 p.m., authorities were called to a home in the 1500 block of Clark Street in northwest Norfolk. There, they were investigating an altercation between Moen, a woman, and a 17-year-old boy. Everyone involved and other witnesses say Moen assaulted the woman he was in a relationship with. and the teen as well.

0: during the incident. He's been arrested for third-degree domestic assault and child abuse. Mullen is booked in the Madison County Jail. One of the four women charged in the Kearney YRTC sexual assault scandal has moved her case back a month. 23-year-old Tara Ross making a motion to continue her case and will not be back in the courtroom until September 21st, according to court records. Documents show Ross is accused of forcing a then 16 or 17-year-old to sexual contact sometime between January and April of last year. The age of the victim varies because the birth month falls within the alleged dates. While the documents are sealed, the complaint lists the victim as an individual with the same initials, birth year, and birth month as Katrina Fuchs. Ross, Fuchs, and Jessica Camacho are all facing allegations. Martha Ruiz Palacios is serving a 2-year term for a conviction in the case. And now the man faces felony charges after being accused of speeding away from a police traffic stop. 19-year-old Jason Portillo Renderos is charged with operating a motor vehicle to avoid arrest and with evidence tampering. Police say they tried to pull over Renderos after he ran a red light. Authorities say he took off, reaching speeds up to 80 miles per hour. Renderos was able to evade police initially, even altering the look of his vehicle. Officers eventually located him about a week later. According to court documents, Renderos said he fled the traffic stop because he doesn't have a driver's license or a license plate. A body found near downtown Lincoln has authorities saying it is suspicious. Authorities showed up to 1st and M, an area west of downtown, east of the Lincoln Rail Yard. Someone called the Lincoln Police Department after finding a body in the back of someone's property. LPD says they believe a man in his 50s was discovered at around 8:30 this morning. The investigation continues. Reminder to make sure doors and windows are locked at all times after a disturbing video surfaced in Lincoln. Surveillance footage of a man sneaking into a woman's apartment on Sunday, a little after 4 a.m. The Lincoln Police Department says this person got inside and lit blankets on fire. LPD says the suspect is wanted for intentionally setting a fire and being on the property without permission. Anyone with information on who this person may be should contact their local law enforcement. An old Central Nebraska elected official has officially been charged with first offense, driving under the influence. The charges were filed in Lincoln County against Chris Bruns. The Nebraska State Patrol said troopers responded Friday night to a restaurant in Sutherland. Troopers said they found Bruns passed out behind the wheel of a running car. Bruns has served on the county board's District 4 seat since 2021. He's one of three commissioners facing a recall over a vote on a data center moratorium. He was also accused by Lincoln County Sheriff this week of verbally abusing members of his staff while in jail. He'll be back in court for his arraignment in October. An Omaha man is headed to prison for decades after being found guilty of a 2024 murder. 21-year-old Dak Lamb was sentenced to 80 to 120 years in prison for the killing of 21-year-old Hia Paljor in South Omaha. He was found guilty of second-degree murder back in June. The judge noted Lamb's history of weapons charges dating back to when he was a juvenile and handing him the severe sentence.
1: The court can't help but note the violence at issue in this matter. It was extreme, it was unwarranted, and it was excessive.
0: Lamb could be eligible for parole after 44 years. With Nebraska's good time law, he'll be released from prison after 64 years. A business remains closed after law enforcement busted it after a recent shooting led to the discovery of numerous property and safety violations. More arrests were made this week. The Omaha Police Department says they arrested two more people connected to the August 15th shooting at Los Diablos Motorcycle Club, along with the code inspection violations. There were multiple violent incidents reported there in the last several months, according to OPD. Authorities say surveillance video helped investigators identify the suspected shooter and driver who were involved. 30-year-old Dejan Taliaferro was arrested during a search warrant where officers found a stolen gun. During another authorized search warrant, 30-year-old Armand Jackson was arrested as accessory to felony. This makes four arrests and four illegal weapons being recovered. A former teacher at Centennial Public School is facing new charges in Seward County for sexual assault of a child. 33-year-old Nate Acton is facing legal recourse in the county where his school is located. Utica is within the boundaries of Seward County. Acton is accused of forcing a child under the age of 16 to sexual penetration from November 1st, 2023 until May 31st, 2024. Court records in a different case allege

0: jacked and would lock the band room door, where he would then kiss and touch a teenage victim. Records in this case show the victim as being under the age of 16 and being 14 or younger. Acton is facing 3 felonies in Seward County District Court and has filed 10% of his $250,000 bond. He's due back in Seward County September 8th. Earlier this week, Acton was in York County District Court. A special deputy county attorney has been appointed to his case where he faces 25 felonies. Acton pleaded not guilty to all of those. Court records show along with the assaults in the schoolroom, he would also bring the victim to his home for music lessons. There, he would allegedly force the student to dress up while taking photos and videos. There was at least one alleged sexual assault at his home, according to those records. He's due back in York County District Court on November 3rd and filed his 10% of $250,000 to be out on bond. Coming up next on NCM, we're getting back into the weather mix and keeping an eye on those severe storms.
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3: Thursday offers mostly sunny skies with 83 degrees and an overnight low near 63. Friday turns warmer and mostly sunny, reaching 88 degrees after a mild 71 degree start. Saturday is hottest with sunshine, a high near 93 degrees, and a warm 73 degree morning. Sunday stays hot and mostly sunny, reaching 93 degrees, while temperatures dip to 69 overnight. Monday remains warm, topping out at 89 degrees with a cooler overnight. Moving north to Norfolk. Thursday is sunny, reaching 83 degrees, then cooling to 63 overnight under calm conditions. Friday brings sunshine and warmth, topping out at 86 degrees before a 71 degree night. Saturday is mostly sunny, reaching the week's hottest temperature, 91 degrees with 74 degree low. Sunday stays hot and mostly sunny, reaching 92 degrees with a 7 mph southwest breeze. Monday brings mostly sunny skies, an 88 degree high, a 68 degree low with 18% rain. Looking at Lincoln, Thursday starts sunny and dry, reaching 85 degrees with a comfortable overnight low near 63. Friday turns warmer, reaching 88 degrees with a 34% shower chance and 72 degree low. Saturday brings intense heat, reaching 95 degrees, with a slight shower chance and 80-degree low. Sunday reaches 98 degrees, while southwest winds hit 14 miles per hour. Overnight low, 77. Monday stays hot at 95 degrees, with a 21% shower chance and 73-degree low.
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5: Washington needs Nebraska common sense more than ever. That's why Pete Ricketts is taking on both parties to ban congressional insider trading. Ricketts introduced the law to stop corrupt politicians from gaming the system and lining their own pockets. Career politicians hate it. Washington insiders want to kill it. But Ricketts will never stop fighting for what's right. Call Pete Ricketts. Thank him for fighting to stop insider trading and keep standing for Nebraska.
6: No is a full sentence.
7: Boundaries and consent can differ greatly from person to person, and it's important to establish those boundaries with the person you're seeing.
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0: with Eric Snodgrass, meteorologist over at Nutrient Ag Solutions.
1: One thing that's a kind of a permanent feature is the heat that's in the southern plains. Like, I mean, it might be 112 degrees today in parts of Texas and Oklahoma. And even though it was raining a little bit

0: countries. We finish August, get into September. And, but the big question is going to be, you mentioned it, El Nino. I mean, our El Nino, there's no new descriptor. It's still on record pace. It is already stronger than our strongest El Ninos on record. And they don't, remember, they don't peak until like November, December, maybe January. And this one's already surpassing 2015 and 1997 in terms of strength. Okay. September tends to bring in stronger jet stream flow from an El Nino. We tend to just get westerly winds picking up again. And some of the longer range forecasts are wetter from California, all across the Intermountain West, except for the Northwest, but through the Intermountain West, Southern Plains, Central Plains, Midwest. And we still have this idea around El Nino shrinking harvest windows and fall application windows just a bit. They'd shrink them by about 20% on average. And the question is, is 2026's El Nino going to look the same?
1: Of course, weather will continue to be a focus, especially when we look at these markets. I'm Susan Littlefield reporting.
0: West, but through the Intermountain West, Southern Plains, Central Plains, Midwest, and we still have this idea around El Nino shrinking harvest windows and fall application windows just a bit. They'd shrink them by about 20% on average. And the question is 2026's El Nino going to look the same?
1: Of course, weather will continue to be a focus, especially when we look at these markets. I'm Susan Littlefield reporting.
2: College football season is back, and what a way to start with a couple of programs in Nebraska meeting up on a Thursday night right here on News Channel Nebraska. Two of the best running backs in Division II facing off as in-state rivals hook up at Ron and Carol Cope Stadium. NCN's Doug Duda shares the top moments from the season opener between UNK and Wayne State.
3: Out of about 84 degrees at kickoff, hardly any wind, so that wasn't going to affect the football game tonight. The Lopers getting to play at home, Randy, for the first time on opening night in 5 years.
4: And a beautiful night for football and a great up and down game. I mean, there was like a, at first Wayne really dominated. That was BC, that is, before Kincaid is able to make the Caleb Kincaid with the interception.
3: And on the first play there was Cole Luke, he who wasn't scheduled to get the start but had to come in. And there was some popping early on there. Wayne State able to get a good tackle on the outside early in the game from a Mitchell Anderson. And UNK seeing some defense on both sides. The first start for a quarterback in Devin Tate. Now, with the score 12-0, it was already a big run by Forgy. And this, at the time, looked like it was going to be maybe the beginning of a rout here for Wayne State, because UNK still didn't have a first down, and we are in the second quarter of play. But Kincaid, who we just talked about, steps in, coming in, makes the pick, and is able to go 88 yards for the touchdown with 11 minutes to go in the second quarter. Now, there was no scoring the rest of the way, but UNK took the momentum into the halftime locker room despite being down 12-7.
4: Yeah, they took 17 straight points to build a nice little lead there, and it kind of felt like maybe they were going to be able to throw the knockout punch, and then the script flipped on them as well.
3: We come out in the third quarter, a little counterplay here, and a big second half for Quincy Riker. He ended up with 61 yards, and 40 of those were in the second half, and now Tate wants to throw, and there was one of his best throws of the night to Aiden Zychek down the sideline, and it set up a field goal here on the opening possession of the third quarter of play. Wayne State always seemed to find a way to kind of counter, but then after making it 12-10, Wayne fumbled the ensuing kickoff, which was covered by Whipple, and you saw Tate take it in on a little option in the Lopers 17-12. But Wayne State wouldn't give up, and the longest pass play of the night right here to a wide open wide receiver in Keaton Bonderson, and that helped get him down the field and set up another touchdown run, the second of the ball game for 4G.
4: 4G just kept coming at you all night, and he mentioned it earlier that they stayed with their game plan when you interviewed him as our player of the game, and they did. They just kept running the ball effectively.
3: The Lopers tried to milk as much clock as they would. Wayne State able to come up with the stop, but a 52-yard field goal from Caden Kiernan. He was 2 of 3 on the night, had one blocked, but then three, if you want to call them jump balls, but they were just one-on-ones. UNK didn't have two players trying to knock down the ball, and they made three straight completions, and that set up the chip shot field goal.

0: from 32 yards away. And the second field goal for Boston Hensley. And that wins the football game for Wayne State. And they are celebrating. They kind of let the UNK student section know about it because the UNK student section probably let them know about it earlier in the ball game. But that's a little bit of sportsmanship and a little bit of a rivalry.
1: This evening stays sunny, with temperatures falling from 83 to 70 degrees by 10 p.m. Southeast winds remain light and rain is unlikely. Overnight, skies stay mostly clear as temperatures slip into the mid-60s. Showers or thunderstorms could develop around 3 a.m., and nearby winds stay light. Friday is sunny, reaching 86 degrees with a 71-degree low. Rain chances are 24%. Saturday reaches 93 degrees, with a 76-degree low and 11% odds of rain. Sunday peaks at 94 degrees with a 72-degree low and 4% rain odds. Monday reaches 90 degrees, cooling to 69 overnight. Shower chances reach 30%. Tuesday reaches 89 degrees with a 68-degree low and 41% rain odds. Looking at Beatrice. Through Friday evening, sunshine holds. Temperatures ease from 81 to 72 degrees by 9 p.m. with no meaningful wind or rain. Overnight, partly cloudy skies continue with readings falling from about 70 to 64 degrees by 3 a.m., with winds staying light all night. Friday reaches 87 degrees, a 23% shower chance. Saturday reaches 94 degrees after a 79-degree low, with stronger south winds and minimal rain. Sunday peaks at 97 degrees, stays mostly dry, and brings southwest winds up to 16 miles per hour. Monday reaches 94 degrees with a 74-degree low and a 20% shower chance. Tuesday reaches 93 degrees after a 73-degree low with a 32% shower chance. Moving to the west, in Scottsbluff, sunny skies continue through evening with temperatures near 91 degrees and a warm south breeze. Highs reach 92 degrees before clouds increase. Partly cloudy conditions ease overnight, with temperatures falling from 7 degrees at sunset to 67 by 2 a.m. Rain stays unlikely overnight. Friday stays hot and mostly sunny, reaching 98 degrees with a low of 63. Saturday remains hot at 97 degrees, with a 62-degree low and shower chance. Sunday cools to 92 degrees under pleasant skies with a low of 60. Monday is coolest, mostly sunny at 88 degrees with a 60-degree low. Tuesday rebounds slightly, reaching 91 degrees beneath mostly sunny skies, with another 60-degree low.
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7: I'm Ty Stevens, and I'm from Page, Nebraska. I was in Valentine, Nebraska at the high school state finals, and we were in the short go the last round, and I caught my thumb in my dally. And went to the hospital in Valentine, and they flew me here. Came to Dr. Hartzell right away, and he reattached it. It come all the way off. I was here for a week after I cut my thumb off, and they just did really good taking care of me. And always felt cared for. I feel like my recovery is going as good as it possibly can, and everybody's just doing so much to help me. I just think that we're really lucky to have someone like him around that can do these kind of surgeries. He's just so good at what he does. Just leaves a good impression. Caring, that's what Faith Health means to me.
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0: fall, a new additional sport comes into season for Nebraska. It's called bullfrogging. It's the heart of fishing for frogs and may just lead to a tasty dinner. NCN's Jake Bartecki has the story.
1: This right here, obviously, is a fishing rod, but in the Cornhusker State in the late summer and into the fall, it can double as a fish and frog rod. The art of frogging is kind of treating it like a fish and going fishing, but catching a frog, and you can even use what you might just use to catch a bass on the end of your line.
2: Usually it's go out and walk the banks, maybe slop in the mud a little bit, and either catch them by hand or by rod and reel. And it's fun to do. And the end result is you have frog legs to eat, which are, in my opinion, really good to eat.
1: Daryl Bauer of Nebraska Game Parks Fisheries says frogs, especially the American bullfrog, are predators.
2: They'll eat anything that doesn't eat them first.
1: With a reactionary attack bite, they'll chase moving lures on the surface that can look like anything from a smaller frog, maybe an insect, or even just a small shape. Strategies for catching frogs varies.
2: During the day, you can use a rod and reel and any kind of a small, I like something colorful so the frogs can see it. And the bullfrogs are predators, very definitely. So they see the movement and they'll come over and grab it and eat it. And that's just like fishing then. When they eat it, you set the hook and you reel a frog in.
1: While some go with the standard rod and reel, others prefer to chase frogs at night with a flashlight. The season lasts from August 15th to Halloween, and frogs must be at least 4.5 inches long to be harvested.
2: And he's just a little hair over 4.5.
1: If you're lucky enough to catch a few, Bauer encourages trying frog legs, a popular dish for people across the state.
2: I'm not going to tell you they taste like chicken because I think they taste a little bit sweeter than chicken, a little bit chewy. 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

Thanks for joining us on News Channel Nebraska. Coming up this hour on NCN, while the president is trying to find a way to lessen the cost of beef, he's hurting the cattlemen of the state. Governor Pillen shares his thoughts on the new legislation being approved to import foreign beef. A woman who's being tried in the Kearney YRTC sexual assault scandal had a court hearing this week. A middle school student in eastern Nebraska was on campus with multiple items not allowed on school grounds, including a gun. Hastings College doing its part in honoring the international students and cultures at a

0: flag-raising ceremony. The University of Nebraska becomes the first school in Big Ten history to repeat since 2013. A former walk-on is making his mark on the Nebraska football program, similar to the way many did once upon a time. See what one of the coaches is saying about a tight end. Northern Nebraska under the gun again, with a severe thunderstorm watch and a small warning during the afternoon hours. Those storms are expected to move further south throughout the night. For the first time this hour, we get a better picture of the expected weather pattern.
1: Today in Norfolk, sunny skies hold through the evening, with temperatures easing from 83 degrees to 68 by midnight. Clouds increase overnight, and a 33% chance of showers and thunderstorms arrives by 3 a.m. Looking at Kearney, mostly sunny skies and an afternoon high of 83 degrees give way to a slight chance of showers and thunderstorms this evening. Clouds increase overnight, with temperatures steadily falling into the mid-60s by early morning. Moving west to Scotts Bluff, sunny skies dominate this afternoon with highs near 92 degrees. Clouds increase this evening, but rain chances stay minimal. Temperatures fall steadily, reaching 7 degrees overnight. In the capital city today, sunny skies dominate this afternoon with temperatures peaking at 84 degrees. Conditions stay dry and mostly clear tonight, turning partly cloudy after midnight as temperatures gradually fall to 67 degrees.
0: We'll get back to the weather later for a longer version of the forecast. For the time being, we're touching on the top stories from around Nebraska. Middle school student was found with a handgun on campus in eastern Nebraska. The York Police Department says they were called to York Middle School after being made aware of a student possibly being in possession of a weapon on the property. A school resource officer made prompt contact with the kid in question and found multiple items not allowed. Authorities say the juvenile was cooperative and taken to the York PD for an interview. After communicating with the kid and the family, officials say there is no ongoing threat or danger to students, staff, or the community. An investigation is underway after a death in central Nebraska early Tuesday morning. The Phelps County attorney says officials were called to a rural intersection near the Lloyd Waller feedlot about 5 miles north of Holdridge a few minutes before 6 a.m. 40-year-old Billy Fletcher was found suffering from cardiac arrest. A bystander was performing CPR and responders took over. Fletcher was pronounced deceased about an hour later. Initially, authorities thought Fletcher was driving home after a trip to Broken Bow when he had a medical episode. Because of Fletcher's age and sudden nature of the medical emergency, the Phelps County attorney is waiting for a final autopsy result. Initial findings are no obvious signs of foul play. The passenger has been arrested shortly after the death, and at this time, the county attorney says speculation about their involvement is not necessarily connected. Because there has not been any formal charges, NCN has chosen to not list the individual's name until if they were. A 66-year-old man waiting to cross a street on his bicycle was the third part of a car crash this morning in Norfolk. The Norfolk Police Division says they were called to a two-vehicle crash at an intersection adjacent to Norfolk Middle School a few minutes before 8 a.m. A pickup truck heading east on Benjamin Avenue hit a northbound car on First Street, according to authorities. The truck then continued east onto a terrace where the bicyclist was standing and hit him. The man suffered serious injuries and needed to be flown to Omaha for care. The driver of the car was taken to a hospital in town with non-life-threatening injuries. The truck driver was cited for a traffic signal violation. Authorities are investigating a collision in the panhandle between a truck and a bicycle. It happened just before 7 a.m. Mountain Time in Alliance. Police say the driver of a pickup was turning on a green light when they hit the bicyclist who was in the intersection. The bike rider was taken to a local hospital in serious condition. Authorities say they're expected to survive. No words yet on any charges. A tragic update to a story we reported on earlier. A woman who was rescued from a camper fire in South Lincoln yesterday has died. Lincoln police say the 27-year-old woman died from her injuries last night. Police and rescue officials were called to the fire near 8th and South Streets. Crews arrived on scene to find the camper fully involved. Authorities say a bystander went inside to rescue the woman found in the camper. Both were taken to the hospital for treatment. No words yet on what started the fire. Governor Jim Pillen says he took concerns about the administration's new beef import plan directly to the president earlier this week. Pillen revealed the conversation while speaking yesterday at a renewable energy groundbreaking in Broken Bow. Pillen shifted away from the event itself to address what he called a significant issue facing Nebraska's beef industry. The Trump administration will temporarily allow more lean

0: beef into the U.S. at lower tariffs starting next month. The 90-day move is aimed at bringing down beef prices. Pillen saying he met with Trump earlier this week and made Nebraska's concerns clear.
1: That I had an eyeball-to-eyeball with the President of the United States Monday, and we talked. Let me just say, we weren't handing bouquets out. We were talking about what was incredibly important to the beef industry. We're talking about what's incredibly important to the people of Nebraska and what's incredibly important to agriculture. And my perspective is really, really simple. I don't care how much beef wants to come into the United States of America. It's not going to change the price in the grocery store one iota. That is not how the game works.
0: Pillen believes more imports could lower what producers are paid without significantly lowering prices for consumers. His concern mirrors pushback from national and local cattle groups, including the Nebraska Cattlemen, whose president, Craig Uden, also criticized the move earlier this week.
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0: Open. As NCN's Peter Rice reports, it replaces a station serving the city of GI for nearly 4 decades.
4: Grand Island's new Fire Station 3 is now officially open. The nearly 10,000 square foot station replaces a building that had served the city since 1987.
5: And the first advantage is size. As was mentioned earlier, the old fire station was about 4,000 square feet. The new one's approximately 10,000 square feet.
4: That extra room means all of the station's equipment can now stay under one roof. It also gives crews enough space for both an engine company and an ambulance crew, which is something the old station could not accommodate.
5: If you drive around Grand Island, this is a very quickly growing area of town. Ambulance calls especially, we're seeing a lot more of them. To have an ambulance or the ability to put an ambulance here is a big benefit for Grand Island.
4: The station was also built with firefighter health in mind. Hot, warm, and cold zones separate the truck bay and contaminated gear from the living areas, while dedicated decontamination spaces are designed to keep carcinogens and other materials out of the station's clean areas. The new facility also includes individual bedrooms, fitness and work areas, a storm shelter, and a fire sprinkler system. The $5.5 million project was paid for without long-term debt, using money made available in part through Grand Island's 2018 sales tax.
6: Rather than financing this building through long-term debt, the city was able to build financial capacity to pay cash for Fire Station 3. There is tremendous value in that. We were able to take resources that had been responsibly set aside and turn them into a permanent investment in public safety.
4: Officials say the project also finished about $200,000 under budget. The station will serve one of Grand Island's fastest growing areas and is designed to remain in use for decades. In Grand Island, Peter Rice, News Channel Nebraska.
0: A grant heading towards central Nebraska could help clean up some property

0: It's called the Nuisance to Nature Program, and Two Rivers Public Health District is taking applications now. This is a no-cost option from them to come to your property, identify any conditions deemed a nuisance, and they will remove it. Not only will they get the old stuff out, they'll provide people with a pollinator garden for bees and butterflies to help beautify. The program is open to homeowners, renters, and landlords in the 7-county region served by Two Rivers. A nuisance includes vehicles, tires, pallets, debris, overgrown vegetation, structures in disrepair, and more. Apply on the Two Rivers Public Health website for a list of requirements. Hastings College is celebrating its international students by giving them an opportunity to showcase their home countries on campus. Nearly 100 students were recognized during the afternoon yesterday at the college's annual flag-raising ceremony. Each student had the opportunity to raise their home country's flag to fly at Steinhardt Plaza on campus. Several students said the ceremony gives them a chance to share their culture while feeling welcomed at Hastings College.
1: Very nice that they do it here for us. It makes us feel welcome.
2: Coming to a new college like this, you might feel a bit like scared and nervous about it because, like, you know, it's a new country, but then you look around and see all the flags and see how many people are in the same boat. So it's really nice to see.
3: It always feels good, you know, it's representing your country, especially being far from home, seeing your fans support you. It's an amazing thing, and we need to keep doing it.
0: Overall, 26 flags representing 26 countries around the world were raised at the ceremony. Low water levels at Nebraska's Lake McConaughey are leaving boaters stuck at the ramp this summer. The lake's last operating boat ramp has already closed weeks before Labor Day. Vendors at one of Nebraska's top tourist spots say they're feeling the impact. One fishing outlet and boat ramp owner says they've seen conditions like this before, just not this severe.
4: This time around, it's been at least 22 years since the last time. There's a lot of silt and a lot of sand, and Mother Nature doesn't like to always play by the fairest rules, and she's wanting to really make it hard on the game and parks, trying to keep things going.
0: Borkum says a number of boat shops in Ogallala told him they're already taking quite a few boats in for winterization. Officials with the Nebraska Game and Parks say Lake Mack has not been this low since 2006.
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2: Looking at Kearney. Thursday offers mostly sunny skies with 83 degrees and an overnight low near 63. Friday turns warmer and mostly sunny, reaching 88 degrees after a mild 71 degree start. Saturday is hottest with sunshine, a high near 93 degrees, and a warm 73 degree morning. Sunday stays hot and mostly sunny, reaching 93 degrees, while temperatures dip to 69 overnight. Monday remains warm, topping out at 89 degrees with a cooler overnight. Moving north to Norfolk. Thursday is sunny, reaching 83 degrees, then cooling to 63 overnight under calm conditions. Friday brings sunshine and warmth, topping out at 86 degrees before a 71 degree night. Saturday is mostly sunny, reaching the week's hottest temperature, 91 degrees, with 74 degree low. Sunday stays hot and mostly sunny, reaching 92 degrees with a 7 mph southwest breeze. Monday brings mostly sunny skies, an 88 degree high, a 68 degree low with 18% rain. Looking at Lincoln, Thursday starts sunny and dry, reaching 85 degrees with a comfortable overnight low near 63. Friday turns warmer, reaching 88 degrees with a 34% shower chance and 72 degree low. Saturday brings intense heat, reaching 95 degrees with a slight shower chance and 80 degree low. Sunday reaches 98 degrees while southwest winds hit 14 miles per hour. Overnight low, 77. Monday stays hot at 95 degrees with a 21% shower chance and 73 degree low.
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0: We'll be there live for six nights, including the highly anticipated debate between Senator Pete Ricketts and independent candidate Dan Osborne, Tuesday night from 6 to 7 o'clock. There he is, Michael Shively, getting everything set up for the Nebraska State Fair. Michael, what is the scene a day before everything opens up?
2: Well, you see Danny Alvarado right back there. Can I point? Yeah, there's Danny. He's getting ready. He's our live events director. This is our sweet new truck number one. We have an upgraded truck for shows this year. And it's looking pretty good. Here we have the spot. Those are your chairs. It just needs Dave Greek and Colleen Williams in them. And then behind me, that's Brad Beam. And he's getting the desk set up. You may remember, Dave, that thing is kind of a bear to get set up. But boy, does it look good when you're sitting behind it.
0: Well, it certainly does. It was comfortable also, and it made for a great place to put some food items. I see you got some food trucks behind you. Are they open and cooking anything yet?
2: I was kind of hoping they would be. That was my lunch plan. So, I'm going on a little empty tank here. But, yeah, the food trucks are here. The Texas barbecue back behind me is smoking some meat. The aroma is wafting down this way, let me tell you. It has that feel. People look nice and stressed out the day before. But things are coming together, both with our set and with the State Fair in general.
0: Well, you said there's a nice smell there. I can't smell, so I can't partake in that.
2: True.
0: What else is going on right now on the State Fairgrounds that is getting the anticipation building? How about the Midway? Where's it at?
2: The Midway, our truck back there is blocking it right now. You can see the gondolas behind me, but the Ferris wheel's here. The big tower drops are here. The Midway's looking ready to go. So that's in good shape. We have some animals that have been trucked in behind us here on this road. So we heard a goat that was none too pleased to be in the trailer, it sounded like, earlier. So the animals are here. There are people milling around the cattle barn. I was in there earlier. So things are coming together. The 4-H and FFA kids are getting ready to go. And this will all be open to the public tomorrow.
0: What do we have to look forward to on News Channel Nebraska over the next week or so?
2: We'll get fired up for our five shows. There's five shows Friday, then Monday next week, and then Wednesday through Friday. It's you, Dave. You're the host with Colleen. So excited to see you two together again. And all sorts of stuff going on. We're adding some new segments. Excited to see these live performances. We're going to have some of the street performers. Think you like a fire breather or somebody juggling while on a unicycle. Those types of things. We're going to have them join the show live. The food segment is always great. We have some exclusive interviews with some of the people who coordinate the fair and News Channel Nebraska guests from Doug Duda to Brandon McDermott to Susan Littlefield. We're going to have folks that you know join and participate in the fun too.
0: And we'll also get involved in some competition, and that's me against who knows what. Remains to be.
2: The desk is making progress. Check it
0: that
2: out.
0: That was fast. Brad Beam is a magician. Look
2: there
0: at
2: it is.
0: Great.
2: Real time. Well, yeah, you better get ready for your carnival games. You got to win it this year.
0: I know. I got embarrassed last year. Got second place. Kent, rest in peace. The man got
2: a big
0: final go at the Nebraska State Fair. We will be there on Friday night from 6 to 7, Monday, Wednesday, Thursday, and Friday from 6 to 7, minus a couple of minutes on the front end, or I should say on the back end for Friday nights, because we'll
2: absolutely
0: go into high school football right here on News Channel Nebraska. Michael Shively, thanks for the time.
2: Yep, see you, Dave.
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3: This evening stays sunny, with temperatures falling from 83 to 70 degrees by 10 p.m. Southeast winds remain light and rain is unlikely. Overnight, skies stay mostly clear as temperatures slip into the mid-60s. Showers or thunderstorms could develop around 3 a.m., and nearby winds stay light. Friday is sunny, reaching 86 degrees with a 71-degree low. Rain chances are 24%. Saturday reaches 93 degrees, with a 76-degree low and 11% odds of rain. Sunday peaks at 94 degrees with a 72-degree low and 4% rain odds. Monday reaches 90 degrees, cooling to 69 overnight. Shower chances reach 30%. Tuesday reaches 89 degrees with a 68-degree low and 41% rain odds. Looking at Beatrice. Through Friday evening, sunshine holds. Temperatures ease from 81 to 72 degrees by 9 p.m. with no meaningful wind or rain. Overnight, partly cloudy skies continue with readings falling from pattern of 70 to 64 degrees by 3 a.m., with winds staying light all night. Friday reaches 87 degrees, a 23% shower chance. Saturday reaches 94 degrees after a 79-degree low, with stronger south winds and minimal rain. Sunday peaks at 97 degrees, stays mostly dry, and brings southwest winds up to 16 miles per hour. Monday reaches 94 degrees with a 74-degree low and a 20% shower chance. Tuesday reaches 93 degrees after a 73-degree low with a 32% shower chance. Moving to the west, in Scottsbluff, sunny skies continue through evening with temperatures near 91 degrees and a warm south breeze. Highs reach 92 degrees before clouds increase. Partly cloudy conditions ease overnight, with temperatures falling from 7 degrees at sunset to 67 by 2 a.m. Rain stays unlikely overnight. Friday stays hot and mostly sunny, reaching 98 degrees with a low of 63. Saturday remains hot at 97 degrees, with a 62-degree low and shower chance. Sunday cools to 92 degrees under pleasant skies with a low of 60. Monday is coolest, mostly sunny at 88 degrees with a 60-degree low. Tuesday rebounds slightly, reaching 91 degrees beneath mostly sunny skies, with another 60-degree low.
4: The offense has a number of storylines heading into the season. A running back competition, a revamped offensive line, and a new quarterback taking the helm in UNLV transfer Anthony Calandria. One area not coming up as much is the tight ends. Tight ends coach Marcus Satterfield says the goal of the unit is to be multifaceted, being able to produce offensively and block. Someone stepping up as a player and a leader is La Vista native Luke Lindenmeyer.
5: May to June to July into camp has been something fun. It's a real close group. Lindenmeyer's doing a nice job being a leader in the room, bringing them up. So I feel like they're in a good place, and it's good to be around those guys. They work hard.
4: Lindenmeyer's career began as a walk-on at a Papillion La Vista, and he's transcended into being a

0: fifth-year senior as Nebraska's surefire TE1 heading into the campaign. He heads into this year off his best season with Big Red, hauling in 312 yards and a couple of touchdowns. Satterfield says better production on the field has helped open Lindenmeyer's ability to speak up and take on the extra leadership.
1: He got to play more, 2 years ago into last year playing, 70 snaps a game and being productive. I think it's a lot easier for him now to speak out and be that leader. It's not just lead by example with him. He can like I just said, speak out and be demanding of those guys and other players on the offense. I think he's very well respected on our offense, both on the field, what he does, and off the field, how he works and how he lives his life.
0: Nebraska starts the season in less than 10 days, September 5th, hosting Ohio. Another Big Ten tournament is coming to Nebraska in the spring. Ronda Revelle Field at Boland Stadium will be the site for the 2027 Big Ten softball bracket. Nebraska becomes the first program in the conference to host the softball tourney twice since it was reintroduced in 2013. Boland can hold more than 3,000 folks following its latest upgrade. Last season, Nebraska ranked third nationally with an average of nearly 2,800 fans coming through the turnstiles. Each of the top 10 attendance marks in Big Red softball history, all coming within the last 2 years at Boland. Nebraska's been in the Final Four of the tourney for each of the last 5 seasons, winning it 1 year ago and in 2022. Volleyball's importance in Nebraska taking another step forward as Creighton is moving its women's basketball game with in-state rival Nebraska because of the other sport. Creighton is shuffling the schedule around to ensure Blue Jay fans can take in the Big East tournament being held at DJ Sokol Arena this season. The tourney is being played on November 21st and 22nd. In the meantime, the Huskers and Blue Jays were originally scheduled to play on Saturday, November 21st. They're moving it to Sunday with a time to be determined, putting the priority on the Big East championship match. It's been more than a decade since Beatrice Volleyball last got a glimpse of the state tournament. The 2026 outing for the Orange is getting underway, and NCN Zach Polk brings us their expectations.
2: Set, go!
3: The wait is finally over. Beatrice Volleyball is ready to get on the court and get the season underway. Coach Ava Van Winkle, with season number 2 on the horizon, is excited to keep things rolling after a great offseason with her team.
4: We worked really hard in the weight room. The girls put a lot of time and effort into open gyms. We've been working on getting stronger, getting faster, and now that it's year 2, it's been easier for us to kind of implement some of those summer routines, and now they kind of know what to expect.
3: Senior Emma Peterson believes they are ready to take the next step.
5: We're really excited. I think we're going to do really well. I think we're going to show what we're really about and how much potential we have this year.
3: With some senior leadership returning, there's also a lot of emphasis on a new group of freshmen joining the team. Senior Shay Martin is ready to see what that freshman group can do on the floor.
6: I think they're really ready to compete. I think everybody's ready to compete and work hard throughout the season.
3: Coach Van Winkle is also eager to see what the underclassmen can do, but overall just ready to compete.
4: We're really excited to get the season started. We have a really great group of freshmen that I'm excited to come watch them come in and start to play some games and get to show off their talents. And we have some great returning seniors and juniors and sophomores that are ready to get at it. After this long week of training, we're excited to get into some games.
3: From Beatrice, I'm Zach Polk, News Channel Nebraska.
0: A big chunk of the state from north to south could see some stronger storms build up at some point throughout the remainder of the night. That's a slight risk has been issued from Kearney to Ogallala and Valentine into northern Kansas.
7: Today in Norfolk, sunny skies hold through the evening with temperatures easing from 83 degrees to 68 by midnight. Clouds increase overnight and a 33% chance of showers and thunderstorms arise by 3 a.m. Looking at Kearney. Mostly sunny skies and an afternoon high of 83 degrees give way to a slight chance of showers and thunderstorms this evening. Clouds increase overnight, with temperatures steadily falling into the mid-60s by early morning. Moving west to Scotts Bluff. Sunny skies dominate this afternoon, with highs near 92 degrees. Clouds increase this evening, but rain chances stay minimal. Temperatures fall steadily, reaching 7 degrees overnight. In the capital city today. Sunny skies dominate this afternoon, with temperatures peaking at 84 degrees. Conditions stay dry and mostly clear tonight, turning partly cloudy after midnight as temperatures gradually fall to 67.

0: degrees.
1: It's time for our picture of the week presented by Obermiller Seamless. Zach Cave of Columbus brings us a beautiful sunset with a couple of clouds cascading their shadows across the darkening sky. The lake more silent than a mouse on Christmas Eve as the pup crosses the dirt road. Send us your best photography and you could be included in Picture of the Week. 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We'll get back to the weather in about 10 minutes right here on News Channel Nebraska. In local newscast during the bottom half of the hour as we get into more of the top stories from around the region. An open and closed special session is happening for the University of Nebraska Board of Regents. Joining the board are members of the Omaha Community Foundation. They're assisting in the leadership for Nebraska medicine. It will be a closed session as all parties start to discuss and consider negotiations regarding how the new board will look with OCF partaking in the matter. The original agreement stated for at least the first 3 months, the school system and the OCF will have the same number of representatives working for Nebraska Medicine's Board of Directors. It happened as Clarkson Regional Health Services stepped away for the first time in nearly 30 years, selling their ownership stake to the school system. Region Chair Paul Kenny says this action reaffirms Nebraska's commitment to working with the OCF. The special session is scheduled for Tuesday. A company who claims they can detect potential problems with property based on the climate is now on the receiving end of a lawsuit. First Street provides scores for property based on a variety of factors, all related to Mother Nature. Whether it be heat, wind, fire, flood, or even air, those scores are sometimes provided to prospective home buyers. Nebraska Attorney General Mike Hilger is filing a lawsuit in Dakota County District Court, where he alleges many homeowners there were affected negatively because of the, quote, inaccurate climate scores. Hilgers alleges First Street has flawed predictions and links those to real estate listings on places like Zillow. A Norfolk man is behind bars after assaulting a woman and a teenager late last night. The Norfolk Police Division says they've arrested 32-year-old Chandler Moen. A few minutes before 11 p.m., authorities were called to a home in the 1500 block of Clark Street in northwest Norfolk. There, they were investigating an altercation between Moen, a woman, and a 17-year-old boy. Everyone involved and other witnesses say Moen assaulted the woman he was in a relationship with, and the teen as well, during the incident. He's been arrested for third-degree domestic assault and child abuse. Moen is booked in the Madison County Jail. One of the four women charged in the Kearney YRTC sexual assault scandal has moved her case back a month. 23-year-old Tara Ross making a motion to continue her case and will not be back in the courtroom until September 21st, according to court records. Documents show Ross is accused of forcing a then 16 or 17-year-old to sexual contact sometime between January and April of last year. The age of the victim varies because the birth month falls within the alleged dates. While the documents are sealed, the complaint lists the victim as an individual with the same initials, birth year, and birth month as Katrina Fuchs. Ross, Fuchs, and Jessica Camacho are all facing allegations. Martha Ruiz Palacios is serving a 2-year term for a conviction in the case. And now the man faces felony charges after being accused of speeding away from a police traffic stop. 19-year-old Jason Portillo Renderos is charged with operating a motor vehicle to avoid arrest and with evidence tampering. Police say they tried to pull over Renderos after he ran a red light. Authorities say he took off, reaching speeds up to 80 miles per hour. Renderos was able to evade police initially, even altering the look of his vehicle. Officers eventually located him about a week later. According to court documents, Renderos said he fled the traffic stop because he doesn't have a driver's license or a license plate. A body found near downtown Lincoln has authorities saying it is suspicious. Authorities showed up to 1st and M, an area west of downtown, east of the Lincoln Rail Yard. Someone had called the Lincoln Police Department after finding a body in the back of someone's property. LPD says they believe a man in his 50s was discovered at around 8:30 this morning. The investigation continues. Reminder to make sure doors and windows are locked at all times after a disturbing video surfaced in Lincoln. Surveillance footage of a man sneaking into a woman's apartment on Sunday a little after 4 a.m. The Lincoln Police Department says this person got inside and lit blankets on fire. LPD says the suspect is wanted for intentionally setting a fire and being on the property without permission. Anyone with information on who this person may be should contact their local law enforcement.

0: An old Central Nebraska elected official has officially been charged with first offense, driving under the influence. The charges were filed in Lincoln County against Chris Bruns. The Nebraska State Patrol said troopers responded Friday night to a restaurant in Sutherland. Troopers said they found Bruns passed out behind the wheel of a running car. Bruns has served on the county board's District 4 seat since 2021. He's one of three commissioners facing a recall over a vote on a data center moratorium. He was also accused by Lincoln County Sheriff this week of verbally abusing members of his staff while in jail. He'll be back in court for his arraignment in October. An Omaha man is headed to prison for decades after being found guilty of a 2024 murder. 21-year-old Dak Lamb was sentenced to 80 to 120 years in prison for the killing of 21-year-old Hia Paljor in South Omaha. He was found guilty of second-degree murder back in June. The judge noted Lamb's history of weapons charges dating back to when he was a juvenile in handing him the severe sentence.
1: The court can't help but note the violence at issue in this matter. It was extreme, it was unwarranted, and it was excessive.
0: Lamb could be eligible for parole after 44 years. With Nebraska's good time law, he'll be released from prison after 64 years. A business remains closed after law enforcement busted it after a recent shooting led to the discovery of numerous property and safety violations. More arrests were made this week. The Omaha Police Department says they arrested two more people connected to the August 15th shooting at Los Diablos Motorcycle Club. Along with the code inspection violations, there were multiple violent incidents reported there in the last several months, according to OPD. Authorities say surveillance video helped investigators identify the suspected shooter and driver who were involved. 30-year-old Dejan Taliaferro was arrested during a search warrant where officers found a stolen gun. During another authorized search warrant, 30-year-old Armand Jackson was arrested as accessory to felony. This makes four arrests and four illegal weapons being recovered. A former teacher at Centennial Public School is facing new charges in Seward County for sexual assault of a child. 33-year-old Nate Acton is facing legal recourse in the county where his school is located. Utica is within the boundaries of Seward County. Acton is accused of forcing a child under the age of 16 to sexual penetration from November 1st, 2023 until May 31st, 2024. Court records in a different case allege Acton would lock the band room door, where he would then kiss and touch a teenage victim. Records in this case show the victim as being under the age of 16 and being 14 or younger. Acton is facing three felonies in Seward County District Court and has filed 10% of his $250,000 bond. He's due back in Seward County September 8th. Earlier this week, Acton was in York County District Court. A special deputy county attorney has been appointed to his case where he faces 25 felonies. Acton pleaded not guilty to all of those. Court records show along with the assaults in the schoolroom, he would also bring the victim to his home for music lessons. There, he would allegedly force the student to dress up while taking photos and videos. There was at least one alleged sexual assault at his home, according to those records. He's due back in York County District Court on November 3rd and filed his 10% of $250,000 to be out on bond. Coming up next on NCM, we're getting back into the weather mix and keeping an eye on those severe storms.
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3: Thursday offers mostly sunny skies with 83 degrees and an overnight low near 63. Friday turns warmer and mostly sunny, reaching 88 degrees after a mild 71-degree start. Saturday is hottest with sunshine, a high near 93 degrees, and a warm 73-degree morning. Sunday stays hot and mostly sunny, reaching 93 degrees, while temperatures dip to 69 overnight. Monday remains warm, topping out at 89 degrees with a cooler overnight. Moving north to Norfolk. Thursday is sunny, reaching 83 degrees, then cooling to 63 overnight under calm conditions. Friday brings sunshine and warmth, topping out at 86 degrees before a 71-degree night. Saturday is mostly sunny, reaching the week's hottest temperature, 91 degrees, with 74-degree low,

0: 88 degrees with a 34% shower chance, and 72 degree low. Saturday brings intense heat, reaching 95 degrees with a slight shower chance and 80 degree low. Sunday reaches 98 degrees while southwest winds hit 14 miles per hour. Overnight low, 77. Monday stays hot at 95 degrees with a 21% shower chance and 73 degree low.
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0: That's a conversation my colleague Jesse Allen had with Eric Snodgrass, meteorologist over at Nutrient Ag Solutions.
1: One thing that's a kind of a permanent feature is the heat that's in the southern plains. Like, I mean, it might be 112 degrees today in parts of Texas and in Oklahoma. And even it was raining a little bit in eastern Oklahoma this morning and in Arkansas, you know, the heat is just on across parts of the south. And major relief in the Midwest. I mean, it was got down to the 50s last night here. We saw a temperature in northern Wisconsin last night of 35 degrees. So there is cooler weather that can be had. It's just not making its way far to the south. So as a result of that, the flash drought, the seriousness of the heat in Texas and the flash drought there is, I don't feel like it's getting talked about enough elsewhere around the country than it is down there. That's pretty rough. Some of the warmth will start to open back up to the midsection of the country as we finish August, get into September. And but the big question is going to be, you mentioned it, El Nino. I mean, our El Nino, there's no new descriptor. It's still on record pace. It is already stronger than our strongest El Ninos on record. And they don't peak until like November, December, maybe January. And this one's already surpassing 1997 in terms of strength. Okay. September tends to bring in stronger jet stream flow from an El Nino. We tend to just get westerly winds picking up again. And some of the longer range forecasts are wetter from California, all across the Intermountain West, except for the Northwest, but through the Intermountain West, Southern Plains, Central Plains, Midwest. And we still have this idea around El Nino shrinking harvest windows and fall application windows just a bit. They shrink them by about 20% on average. And the question is 2026 is El Nino going to look the same?
0: Of course, weather will continue to be a focus, especially when we look at these markets. I'm Susan Littlefield reporting.
2: Is back. And what a way to start with a couple of programs in Nebraska meeting up on a Thursday night right here on News Channel Nebraska. Two of the best running backs in Division II facing off as in-state rivals hook up at Ron and Carol Cope Stadium. NCN's Doug Duda shares the top moments from the season opener between UNK and Wayne State.
3: Down to about 84 degrees at kickoff.

0: off, hardly any winds, so that wasn't going to affect the football game tonight. The Lopers getting to play at home, Randy, for the first time on opening night in 5 years.
1: And a beautiful night for football and a great up and down game. I mean, there was like at first Wayne really dominated. That was BC, that is before Kincaid is able to make Caleb Kincaid with the interception.
0: And on the first play there was Cole Luke, who wasn't scheduled to get the start but had to come in. And there was some popping early on there. Wayne State able to get a good tackle on the outside early in the game from a Mitchell Anderson. And UNK seeing some defense on both sides. The first start for a quarterback in Devin Tate. Now, with the score 12-0, it was already a big run by 4G. And this, at the time, looked like it was going to be maybe the beginning of a rout here for Wayne State, because UNK still didn't have a first down, and we are in the second quarter of play. But Kincaid, who we just talked about, steps in, coming in, makes the pick, and is able to go 88 yards for the touchdown with 11 minutes to go in the second quarter. Now, there was no scoring the rest of the way, but UNK took the momentum into the halftime locker room despite being down 12-7.
1: Yeah, they took 17 straight points to build a nice little lead there, and it kind of felt like maybe they were going to be able to throw the knockout punch, and then the script flipped on them as well.
0: We come out in the third quarter, a little counterplay here, and a big second half for Quincy Riker. He ended up with 61 yards, and 40 of those were in the second half, and now Tate wants to throw, and there was one of his best throws of the night to Aiden Zychek down the sideline, and it set up a field goal here on the opening possession of the third quarter of play. Wayne State always seemed to find a way to kind of counter, but then after making it 12-10, Wayne fumbled the ensuing kickoff, which was covered by Whipple, and you saw Tate take it in on a little option, and the Lopers 17-12. But Wayne State wouldn't give up, and the longest pass play of the night right here to a wide open wide receiver in Keaton Bonderson, and that helped get him down the field and set up another touchdown run, the second of the ball game for 4G.
1: 4G just kept coming at you all night, and he mentioned it earlier that they stayed with their game plan when you interviewed him as our player of the game, and they did. They just kept running the ball effectively.
0: The Lopers tried to milk as much clock as they would. Wayne State able to come up with the stop, but a 52-yard field goal from Caden Kiernan. He was 2 of 3 on the night, had one blocked, but then three, if you want to call them jump balls, but they were just one-on-ones. UNK didn't have two players trying to knock down the ball, and they made three straight completions, and that set up the chip shot field goal from 32 yards away, and the second field goal for Boston Hensley, and that wins the football game for Wayne State, and they are celebrating. They kind of let the UNK student section know about it, because the UNK student section probably let them know about it earlier in the ball game, but that's a little bit of sportsmanship and a little bit of a rivalry.
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3: This evening stays sunny, with temperatures falling from 83 to 70 degrees by 10 p.m. Southeast winds remain light and rain is unlikely. Overnight, skies stay mostly clear as temperatures slip into the mid-60s. Showers or thunderstorms could develop around 3 a.m. and nearby winds stay light. Friday is sunny, reaching 86 degrees with a 71 degree low. Rain chances are 24%. Saturday reaches 93 degrees with a 76 degree low and 11% odds of rain. Sunday peaks at 94 degrees with a 72 degree low and 4% rain odds. Monday reaches 90 degrees, cooling to 69 overnight. Shower chances reach 30%. Tuesday reaches 89 degrees with a 68 degree low and 41% rain odds. Looking at Beatrice. Through Friday evening, sunshine holds. Temperatures ease from 81 to 72 degrees by 9 p.m. with no meaningful wind or rain. Overnight, partly cloudy skies continue with readings falling from 70 to 64 degrees by 3 a.m., with winds staying light all night. Friday reaches 87 degrees, a 23% shower chance. Saturday reaches 94 degrees after a 79 degree low, with stronger south winds and minimal rain. Sunday peaks at 97 degrees, stays mostly dry, and brings southwest winds up to 16 miles per hour. Monday reaches 94 degrees with a 74 degree low and a 20% shower chance. Tuesday reaches 93 degrees after a 73 degree low with a 32% shower chance.

0: Moving to the west, in Scottsbluff. Sunny skies continue through evening, with temperatures near 91 degrees and a warm south breeze. Highs reach 92 degrees before clouds increase. Partly cloudy conditions ease overnight, with temperatures falling from 7 degrees at sunset to 67 by 2 a.m. Rain stays unlikely overnight. Friday stays hot and mostly sunny, reaching 98 degrees with a low of 63. Saturday remains hot at 97 degrees, with a 62-degree low and shower chance. Sunday cools to 92 degrees under pleasant skies, with a low of 60. Monday is coolest, mostly sunny, at 88 degrees, with a 60-degree low. Tuesday rebounds slightly, reaching 91 degrees beneath mostly sunny skies, with another 60-degree low.
1: Could fall manure actually hurt your crop? 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On this week's Ag PhD show, we'll talk about fall manure and if you're going to use it, how to use the right rate to help your crop not hurt it.
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10: I think the training program that we offer with the trainers going out to the local high schools is very unique to this area. So as a physician here at New West, I get to stay involved in the local sports scene.
11: At New West, we want to get people who are injured back in the game. 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
12: New West Sports Medicine has been a valued partner of UNK Athletics for many years, and the level of expertise that they bring to quality of care that they bring for our student athletes is exceptional.

0: additional sport comes into season for Nebraska. It's called bullfrogging. It's the heart of fishing for frogs and may just lead to a tasty dinner. NCN's Jake Bartecki has the story.
1: This right here, obviously, is a fishing rod, but in the Cornhusker State in the late summer and into the fall, it can double as a fish and frog rod. The art of frogging is kind of treating it like a fish and going fishing, but catching a frog, and you can even use what you might just use to catch a bass on the end of your line.
2: Usually it's go out and walk the banks, maybe slop in the mud a little bit, and either catch them by hand or by rod and reel. And it's fun to do. And the end result is you have frog legs to eat, which are, in my opinion, really good to eat.
1: Daryl Bauer of Nebraska Game Parks Fisheries says frogs, especially the American bullfrog, are predators.
2: They'll eat

0: doesn't eat them first.
1: With a reactionary attack bite, they'll chase moving lures on the surface that can look like anything from a smaller frog, maybe an insect, or even just a small shape. Strategies for catching frogs varies.
0: During the day, you can use a rod and reel and any kind of a small, I like something colorful so the frogs can see it. And the bullfrogs are predators, very definitely. So they see the movement and they'll come over and grab it and eat it. And that's just like fishing then. When they eat it, you set the hook and you reel a frog in.
1: While some go with the standard rod and reel, others prefer to chase frogs at night with a flashlight. The season lasts from August 15th to Halloween, and frogs must be at least 4.5 inches long to be harvested.
0: And he's just a hair over 4.5.
1: If you're lucky enough to catch a few, Bauer encourages trying frog legs, a popular dish for people across the state.
0: I'm not going to tell you they taste like chicken because I think they taste a little bit sweeter than chicken, a little bit chewy. They got a firm texture to them, but I love frog legs. You fry them up, it's pretty simple to fix them, and they're good eating.
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0: Thanks for joining us on News Channel Nebraska. Coming up this hour on NCN, while the president is trying to find a way to lessen the cost of beef, he's hurting the cattlemen of the state. Governor Pillen shares his thoughts on the new legislation being approved to import foreign beef. A woman who's being tried in the Kearney YRTC sexual assault scandal had a court hearing this week. A middle school student in eastern Nebraska was on campus with multiple items not allowed on school grounds, including a gun. Hastings College doing its part in honoring the international students and cultures at a flag-raising ceremony. The University of Nebraska becomes the first school in Big Ten history to repeat since 2013. A former walk-on is making his mark on the Nebraska football program, similar to the way many did once upon a time. See what one of the coaches is saying about a tight end. Northern Nebraska under the gun again with a severe thunderstorm watch and a small warning during the afternoon hours. Those storms are expected to move further south throughout the night. For the first time this hour, we get a better picture of the expected weather pattern.
1: Today in Norfolk, sunny skies hold through the evening with temperatures easing from 83 degrees to 68 by midnight. Clouds increase overnight and a 33% chance of showers and thunderstorms arise by 3 a.m. Looking at Kearney, mostly sunny skies and an afternoon high of 83 degrees give way to a slight chance of showers and thunderstorms this evening. Clouds increase overnight, with temperatures steadily falling into the mid-60s by early morning. Moving west to Scotts Bluff, sunny skies dominate this afternoon with highs near 92 degrees. Clouds increase this evening, but rain chances stay minimal. Temperatures fall steadily, reaching 7 degrees overnight. In the capital city today, sunny skies dominate this afternoon with temperatures peaking at 84 degrees. Conditions stay dry and mostly clear tonight, turning partly cloudy after midnight as temperatures gradually fall to 67 degrees.
0: Get back to the weather later for a longer version of the forecast. For the time being, we're touching on the top stories from around Nebraska. Middle school student was found with a handgun on campus in eastern Nebraska. The York Police Department says they were called to York Middle School after being made aware of a student possibly being in possession of a weapon on the property. A school resource officer made prompt contact with the kid in question and found multiple items not allowed. Authorities say the juvenile was cooperative and taken to the York PD for an interview. After communicating with the kid

0: the family. Officials say there is no ongoing threat or danger to students, staff, or the community. An investigation is underway after a death in central Nebraska early Tuesday morning. The Phelps County attorney says officials were called to a rural intersection near the Lloyd Waller feedlot about 5 miles north of Holdridge a few minutes before 6 a.m. 40-year-old Billy Fletcher was found suffering from cardiac arrest. A bystander was performing CPR and responders took over. Fletcher was pronounced deceased about an hour later. Initially, authorities thought Fletcher was driving home after a trip to Broken Bow when he had a medical episode. Because of Fletcher's age and sudden nature of the medical emergency, the Phelps County attorney is waiting for a final autopsy result. Initial findings are no obvious signs of foul play. The passenger has been arrested shortly after the death, and at this time, the county attorney says speculation about their involvement is not necessarily connected. Because there has not been any formal charges, NCN has chosen to not list the individual's name until if they were. A 66-year-old man waiting to cross a street on his bicycle was the third part of a car crash this morning in Norfolk. The Norfolk Police Division says they were called to a two-vehicle crash at an intersection adjacent to Norfolk Middle School a few minutes before 8 a.m. A pickup truck heading east on Benjamin Avenue hit a northbound car on First Street, according to authorities. The truck then continued east onto a terrace where the bicyclist was standing and hit him. The man suffered serious injuries and needed to be flown to Omaha for care. The driver of the car was taken to a hospital in town with non-life-threatening injuries. The truck driver was cited for a traffic signal violation. Authorities are investigating a collision in the panhandle between a truck and a bicycle. It happened just before 7 a.m. Mountain Time in Alliance. Police say the driver of a pickup was turning on a green light when they hit the bicyclist who was in the intersection. The bike rider was taken to a local hospital in serious condition. Authorities say they're expected to survive. No words yet on any charges. A tragic update to a story we reported on earlier. A woman who was rescued from a camper fire in South Lincoln yesterday has died. Lincoln police say the 27-year-old woman died from her injuries last night. Police and rescue officials were called to the fire near 8th and South Streets. Crews arrived on scene to find the camper fully involved. Authorities say a bystander went inside to rescue the woman found in the camper. Both were taken to the hospital for treatment. No words yet on what started the fire. Governor Jim Pillen says he took concerns about the administration's new beef import plan directly to the president earlier this week. Pillen revealed the conversation while speaking yesterday at a renewable energy groundbreaking in Broken Bow. Pillen shifted away from the event itself to address what he called a significant issue facing Nebraska's beef industry. The Trump administration will temporarily allow more lean beef into the U.S. at lower tariffs starting next month. The 90-day move is aimed at bringing down beef prices. Pillen saying he met with Trump earlier this week and made Nebraska's concerns clear.
1: That I had an eyeball-to-eyeball with the President of the United States Monday, and we talked, let me just say, we weren't handing bouquets out. We were talking about what was incredibly important to the beef industry. We're talking about what's incredibly important to the people of Nebraska and what's incredibly important to agriculture. And my perspective is really, really simple. I don't care how much beef wants to come into the United States of America. It's not going to change the price in the grocery store one iota. That is not how the game works.
0: Pillen believes more imports could lower what producers are paid without significantly lowering prices for consumers. His concern mirrors pushback from national and local cattle groups, including the Nebraska Cattlemen, whose president, Craig Uden, also criticized the move earlier this week.
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2: Station 3 is officially open. As NCN's Peter Rice reports, it replaces a station serving the city of GI for nearly 4 decades.
3: Grand Island's new Fire Station 3 is now officially open. The nearly 10,000 square foot station replaces a building that had served the city since 1987.
4: And the first advantage is size. As was mentioned earlier, the old fire station was about 4,000 square feet. The new one's approximately 10,000 square feet.
3: That extra room means all of the station's equipment can now stay under one roof. It also gives crews enough space for both an engine company and an ambulance crew, which is something the old station could not accommodate.
4: If you drive around Grand Island, this is a very quickly growing area of town. Ambulance calls especially, we're seeing a lot more of them. To have an ambulance or the ability to put an ambulance here is a big benefit for Grand Island.
3: The station was also built with firefighter health in mind. Hot, warm, and cold zones separate the truck bay and contaminated gear from the living areas, while dedicated decontamination spaces are designed to keep carcinogens and other materials out of the station's clean areas. The new facility also includes individual bedrooms, fitness and work areas, a storm shelter, and a fire sprinkler system. The $5.5 million project was paid for without long-term debt, using money made available in part through Grand Island's 2018 sales tax.
5: Rather than financing this building through long-term debt, the city was able to build financial capacity to pay cash for Fire Station 3. There is tremendous value in that. We were able to take resources that had been responsibly set aside and turn them into a permanent investment in public safety.
3: Officials say the project also finished about $200,000 under budget. The station will serve one of Grand Island's fastest growing areas and is designed to remain in use for decades. In Grand Island, Peter Rice, News Channel Nebraska.
2: A grant heading towards central Nebraska could help clean up some property. It's called the Nuisance to Nature Program. And Two Rivers Public Health District is taking applications now. This is a no-cost option from them to come to your property, identify any conditions deemed a nuisance, and they will remove it. Not only will they get the old stuff out, they'll provide people with a pollinator garden for bees and butterflies to help beautify. The program is open to homeowners, renters, and landlords in the 7-county region served by Two Rivers. A nuisance includes vehicles, tires, pallets, debris, overgrown vegetation, structures in disrepair, and more. Apply on the Two Rivers Public Health website for a list of requirements. Hastings College is celebrating its international students by giving them an opportunity to showcase their home countries on campus. Nearly 100 students were recognized during the afternoon yesterday at the college's annual flag-raising ceremony. Each student had the opportunity to raise their home country's flag to fly at Steinhardt Plaza on campus. Several students said the ceremony gives them a chance to share their culture while feeling welcomed at Hastings College.
6: Very nice that they do it here for us. It makes us feel welcome.
7: Coming to a new college like this, you might feel a bit like scared and nervous about it because, like, you know, it's a new country, but then you look around and see all the flags and see how many people are in the same boat. So it's really nice to see.
8: It always feels good, you know, it's representing your country, especially being far from home, seeing your friends support you. It's an amazing thing, and like, you need to keep doing it.
2: Overall, 26 flags representing 26 countries around the world were raised at the ceremony. Low water levels at Nebraska's Lake McConaughey are leaving boaters stuck at the ramp this summer. The lake's last operating boat ramp has already closed weeks before Labor Day. Vendors at one of Nebraska's top tourist spots say they're feeling the impact. One fishing outlet and boat ramp owner says they've seen conditions like this before, just not this severe.
9: This time around, it's been at least 22 years since the last time. There's a lot of silt and a lot of sand, and Mother Nature doesn't like

0: to always play by the fairest rules, and she's wanting to really make it hard on the game of parks, trying to keep things going.
1: Borkum says a number of boat shops in Ogallala told him they're already taking quite a few boats in for winterization. Officials with the Nebraska Game and Parks say Lake Mack has not been this low since 2006.
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9: Thursday offers mostly sunny skies with 83 degrees and an overnight low near 63. Friday turns warmer and mostly sunny, reaching 88 degrees after a mild 71-degree start. Saturday is hottest with sunshine, a high near 93 degrees, and a warm 73-degree morning. Sunday stays hot and mostly sunny, reaching 93 degrees, while temperatures dip to 69 overnight. Monday remains warm, topping out at 89 degrees with a cooler overnight. Moving north to Norfolk, Thursday is sunny, reaching 83 degrees, then cooling to 63 overnight under calm conditions. Friday brings sunshine and warmth, topping out at 86 degrees before a 71-degree night. Saturday is mostly sunny, reaching the week's hottest temperature, 91 degrees, with 74-degree low. Sunday stays hot and mostly sunny, reaching 92 degrees with a 7 mph southwest breeze. Monday brings mostly sunny skies, an 88-degree high, a 68-degree low with 18% rain. Looking at Lincoln, Thursday starts sunny and dry, reaching 85 degrees with a comfortable overnight low near 63. Friday turns warmer, reaching 88 degrees with a 34% shower chance and 72-degree low. Saturday brings intense heat, reaching 95 degrees with a slight shower chance and 80-degree low. Sunday reaches 98 degrees while southwest winds hit 14 miles per hour. Overnight low, 77. Monday stays hot at 95 degrees with a 21% shower chance and 73-degree low.
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0: So I grew up in Lincoln, and every once in a while we'll get to cover the Lincoln Northeast Rockets. And it always brings back fond memories for me when I used to play back in 2006 and 2007. Kind of that nostalgia that I get to tap into. And I think that is why people enjoy our sports so much, is because we are allowing people to not only cheer for their team, support their communities and players as fans, but also for those who used to play, they get to relive those moments as well.
7: Because News Channel Nebraska is setting up shop at the Nebraska State Fair. We'll be there live for 6 nights, including the highly anticipated debate between Senator Pete Ricketts and independent candidate Dan Osborne, Tuesday night from 6 to 7 o'clock.
8: There he is, Michael Shively, getting everything set up for the Nebraska State Fair. Michael, what is the scene a day before everything opens up?
9: Well, you see Danny Alvarado right back there. Can I point? Yeah, there's Danny. He's getting ready. He's our live events director. This is our sweet new truck number one. We have an upgraded truck for shows this year, and it's looking pretty good. Here we have the spot. Those are your chairs. It just needs Dave Greek and Colleen Williams in them. And then behind me, that's Brad Beam, and he's getting the desk set up. You may remember, Dave, that thing is kind of a bear to get set up, but boy, does it look good when you're sitting behind it.
8: Well, it certainly does. It was comfortable also, and it made for a great place to put some food items. I see you got yes. Food trucks behind you. Are they open and cooking anything yet?
9: I was kind of hoping they would be. That was my lunch plan. So, I'm going on a little empty tank here. But, yeah, the food trucks are here. The Texas barbecue back behind me is smoking some meat. The aroma is wafting down this way, let me tell you. It has that feel. People look nice and stressed out the day before, but things are coming together both with our set and with the state fair in general.
8: Well, you said there's a nice smell there. I can't smell, so I can't partake in that.
9: True.
8: What else is going on right now on the state fairgrounds that is getting the anticipation building? How about the Midway? Where's it at?
9: The Midway, our truck back there is blocking it right now. You can see the gondolas behind me, but the Ferris wheel's here. The big tower drops are here. The Midway's looking ready to go, so that's in good shape. We have some animals that have been trucked in behind us here on this road. So we heard a goat that was none too pleased to be in the trailer, it sounded like, earlier. So the animals are here. There are people milling around the cattle barn. I was in there earlier. So things are coming together.

0: whether the 4-H and FFA kids are getting ready to go. And this will all be open to the public tomorrow.
1: What do we have to look forward to on News Channel Nebraska over the next week or so?
0: We'll get fired up for our five shows. There's five shows Friday, then Monday next week, and then Wednesday through Friday. It's you, Dave. You're the host with Colleen. So excited to see you two together again. And all sorts of stuff going on. We're adding some new segments. Excited to see these live performances. We're going to have some of the street performers. Think like a fire breather or somebody juggling while on a unicycle. Those types of things. We're going to have them join the show live. The food segment is always great. We have some exclusive interviews with some of the people who coordinate the fair, and News Channel Nebraska guests from Doug Duda to Brandon McDermott to Susan Littlefield. We're going to have folks that you know join and participate in the fun too.
1: And we'll also get involved in some competition, and that's me against who knows what. Remains to be.
0: The desk is making progress. Check it
1: out.
0: That
1: was fast. That beam is a magician. Look
0: there
1: at
0: it is. Great. Real time. Yeah, you better get ready for your carnival games. You got to win it this year.
1: I know. I got embarrassed last year. Got second place. Kent, rest in peace. The man got final go at the Nebraska State Fair. We will be there on Friday night from 6 to 7, Monday, Wednesday, Thursday, and Friday from 6 to 7, minus a couple of minutes on the front end, or I should say on the back end for Friday nights, because we'll
0: absolutely
1: going to high school football right here on News Channel Nebraska. Michael Shively, thanks for the time.
0: Yep, see you, Dave.
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11: This evening stays sunny, with temperatures falling from 83 to 70 degrees by 10 p.m. Southeast winds remain light and rain is unlikely. Overnight, skies stay mostly clear as temperatures slip into the mid-60s. Showers or thunderstorms could develop around 3 a.m., and nearby winds stay light. Friday is sunny, reaching 86 degrees with a 71-degree low. Rain chances are 24%. Saturday reaches 93 degrees, with a 76-degree low and 11% odds of rain. Sunday peaks at 94 degrees with a 72-degree low and 4% rain odds. Monday reaches 90 degrees, cooling to 69 overnight. Shower chances reach 30%. Tuesday reaches 89 degrees with a 68-degree low and 41% rain odds. Looking at Beatrice. Through Friday evening, sunshine holds. Temperatures ease from 81 to

0: to 72 degrees by 9 p.m. with no meaningful wind or rain. Overnight, partly cloudy skies continue with readings falling from afternoon 70 to 64 degrees by 3 a.m., with winds staying light all night. Friday reaches 87 degrees with a 23% shower chance. Saturday reaches 94 degrees after a 79-degree low, with stronger south winds and minimal rain. Sunday peaks at 97 degrees, stays mostly dry, and brings southwest winds up to 16 miles per hour. Monday reaches 94 degrees with a 74-degree low and a 20% shower chance. Tuesday reaches 93 degrees after a 73-degree low, with a 32% shower chance. Moving to the west, in Scottsbluff, sunny skies continue through evening with temperatures near 91 degrees and a warm south breeze. Highs reach 92 degrees before clouds increase. Partly cloudy conditions ease overnight, with temperatures falling from 7 degrees at sunset to 67 by 2 a.m. Rain stays unlikely overnight. Friday stays hot and mostly sunny, reaching 98 degrees with a low of 63. Saturday remains hot at 97 degrees, with a 62-degree low and shower chance. Sunday cools to 92 degrees under pleasant skies with a low of 60. Monday is coolest, mostly sunny at 88 degrees with a 60-degree low. Tuesday rebounds slightly, reaching 91 degrees beneath mostly sunny skies with another 60-degree low.
1: Offense has a number of storylines heading into the season. A running back competition, a revamped offensive line, and a new quarterback taking the helm in UNLV transfer Anthony Calandria. One area not coming up as much is the tight ends. Tight ends coach Marcus Satterfield says the goal of the unit is to be multifaceted, being able to produce offensively and block. Someone stepping up as a player and a leader is La Vista native Luke Lindenmeyer.
2: May to June to July into camp has been something fun. It's a real close group. Lindenmeyer's doing a nice job being a leader in the room, bringing them up. So I feel like they're in a good place, and it's good to be around those guys. They work hard.
1: Lindenmeyer's career began as a walk-on at a Papillion La Vista, and he's transcended into being a fifth-year senior as Nebraska's surefire TE1 heading into the campaign. He heads into this year off his best season with Big Red, hauling in 312 yards and a couple of touchdowns. Satterfield says better production on the field has helped open Lindenmeyer's ability to speak up and take on the extra leadership.
2: He got to play more, 2 years ago into last year, playing, 70 snaps a game and being productive. I think it's a lot easier for him now to speak out and be that leader. It's not just lead by example with him. He can like I just said, speak out and be demanding of those guys and other players on the offense. I think he's very well respected on our offense, both on the field, what he does, and off the field, how he works and how he lives his life.
1: Nebraska starts the season in less than 10 days, September 5th, hosting Ohio. Another Big Ten tournament is coming to Nebraska in the spring. Ronda Revelle Field at Bowling Stadium will be the site for the 2027 Big Ten softball bracket. Nebraska becomes the first program in the conference to host the softball tourney twice since it was reintroduced in 2013. Bowling can hold more than 3,000 folks following its latest upgrade. Last season, Nebraska ranked third nationally with an average of nearly 2,800 fans coming through the turnstiles. Each of the top 10 attendance marks in Big Red softball history, all coming within the last 2 years at Bowling. Nebraska's been in the Final Four of the tourney for each of the last 5 seasons, winning it 1 year ago and in 2022. Volleyball's importance in Nebraska taking another step forward as Creighton is moving its women's basketball game with in-state rival Nebraska because of the other sport. Creighton is shuffling the schedule around to ensure Blue Jay fans can take in the Big East tournament being held at DJ Sokol Arena this season. The tourney is being played on November 21st and 22nd. In the meantime, the Huskers and Blue Jays were originally scheduled to play on Saturday, November 21st. They're moving it to Sunday with a time to be determined, putting the priority on the Big East championship match. It's been more than a decade since Beatrice Volleyball last got a glimpse of the state tournament. The 2026 outing for the Orange is getting underway, and NCN Zach Polk brings us their expectations.
3: The wait is finally over. Beatrice Volleyball.

0: Volleyball is ready to get on the court and get the season underway. Coach Ava Van Winkle, with season number 2 on the horizon, is excited to keep things rolling after a great offseason with her team.
1: We worked really hard in the weight room. The girls put a lot of time and effort into open gyms. We've been working on getting stronger, getting faster, and now that it's year 2, it's been easier for us to kind of implement some of those summer routines, and now they kind of know what to expect.
0: Senior Emma Peterson believes they are ready to take the next step.
2: We're really excited. I think we're going to do really well. I think we're going to show what we're really about and how much potential we have this year.
0: With some senior leadership returning, there's also a lot of emphasis on a new group of freshmen joining the team. Senior Shay Martin is ready to see what that freshman group can do on the floor.
3: I think they're really ready to compete. I think everybody's ready to compete and work hard throughout the season.
0: Coach Van Winkle is also eager to see what the underclassmen can do, but overall just ready to compete.
1: We're really excited to get the season started. We have a really great group of freshmen that I'm excited to come watch them come in and start to play some games and get to show off their talents. And we have some great returning seniors and juniors and sophomores that are ready to get at it. After this long week of training, we're excited to get into some games.
0: From Beatrice, I'm Zach Polk, News Channel Nebraska.
4: A big chunk of the state from north to south could see some stronger storms build up at some point throughout the remainder of the night. That's a slight risk has been issued from Kearney to Ogallala and Valentine into northern Kansas.
5: Today in Norfolk, sunny skies hold through the evening with temperatures easing from 83 degrees to 68 by midnight. Clouds increase overnight and a 33% chance of showers and thunderstorms arrive by 3 a.m. Looking at Kearney. Mostly sunny skies and an afternoon high of 83 degrees give way to a slight chance of showers and thunderstorms this evening. Clouds increase overnight, with temperatures steadily falling into the mid-60s by early morning. Moving west to Scotts Bluff. Sunny skies dominate this afternoon, with highs near 92 degrees. Clouds increase this evening, but rain chances stay minimal. Temperatures fall steadily, reaching 7 degrees overnight. In the capital city today. Sunny skies dominate this afternoon, with temperatures peaking at 84 degrees. Conditions stay dry and mostly clear tonight, turning partly cloudy after midnight as temperatures gradually fall to 67 degrees.
4: It's time for our picture of the week, presented by Obermiller Seamless. Zach Cave of Columbus brings us a beautiful sunset with a couple of clouds cascading their shadows across the darkening sky. The lake more silent than a mouse on Christmas Eve as the pup crosses the dirt road. Send us your best photography, and you could be included in Picture of the Week. 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We'll get back to the weather in about 10 minutes, right here on News Channel Nebraska. In local newscast during the bottom half of the hour, as we get into more of the top stories from around the region. An open and closed special session is happening for the University of Nebraska Board of Regents. Joining the board are members of the Omaha Community Foundation. They're assisting in the leadership for Nebraska Medicine. It will be a closed session as all parties start to discuss and consider negotiations regarding how the new board will look with OCF partaking in the matter. The original agreement stated for at least the first 3 months, the school system and the OCF will have the same number of representatives working for Nebraska Medicine's Board of Directors. It happened as Clarkson Regional Health Services stepped away for the first time in nearly 30 years, selling their ownership stake to the school system. Region Chair Paul Kenny says this action reaffirms Nebraska's commitment to working with the OCF. The special session is scheduled for Tuesday. A company who claims they can detect potential problems with property based on the climate is now on the receiving end of a lawsuit. First Street provides scores for property based on a variety of factors, all related to Mother Nature. Whether it be heat, wind, fire, flood, or even air, those scores are sometimes provided to prospective home buyers. Nebraska Attorney General Mike Hilger is filing a lawsuit in Dakota County District Court, where he alleges many homeowners there were affected negatively because of the, quote, inaccurate climate scores. Hilger alleges First Street has flawed predictions and links those to real estate listings on places like Zillow. A Norfolk man is behind bars after assaulting a woman and a teenager late last night. The Norfolk Police Division says they've arrested 32-year-old Chandler Moen. A few minutes before 11 p.m., authorities were called to a home in the 1500

0: block of Clark Street in Northwest Norfolk. There, they were investigating an altercation between Moen, a woman, and a 17-year-old boy. Everyone involved and other witnesses say Moen assaulted the woman he was in a relationship with, and the teen as well, during the incident. He's been arrested for third-degree domestic assault and child abuse. Moen is booked in the Madison County Jail. One of the four women charged in the Kearney YRTC sexual assault scandal has moved her case back a month. 23-year-old Tara Ross making a motion to continue her case and will not be back in the courtroom until September 21st, according to court records. Documents show Ross is accused of forcing a then 16 or 17-year-old to sexual contact sometime between January and April of last year. The age of the victim varies because the birth month falls within the alleged dates. While the documents are sealed, the complaint lists the victim as an individual with the same initials, birth year, and birth month as Katrina Fuchs. Ross, Fuchs, and Jessica Camacho are all facing allegations. Martha Ruiz Palacios is serving a 2-year term for a conviction in the case. And now the man faces felony charges after being accused of speeding away from a police traffic stop. 19-year-old Jason Portillo Renderos is charged with operating a motor vehicle to avoid arrest and with evidence tampering. Police say they tried to pull over Renderos after he ran a red light. Authorities say he took off, reaching speeds up to 80 miles per hour. Renderos was able to evade police initially, even altering the look of his vehicle. Officers eventually located him about a week later. According to court documents, Renderos said he fled the traffic stop because he doesn't have a driver's license or a license plate. A body found near downtown Lincoln has authorities saying it is suspicious. Authorities showed up to 1st and M, an area west of downtown, east of the Lincoln Rail Yard. Someone had called the Lincoln Police Department after finding a body in the back of someone's property. LPD says they believe a man in his 50s was discovered at around 8:30 this morning. The investigation continues. Reminder to make sure doors and windows are locked at all times after a disturbing video surfaced in Lincoln. Surveillance footage of a man sneaking into a woman's apartment on Sunday a little after 4 a.m. The Lincoln Police Department says this person got inside and lit blankets on fire. LPD says the suspect is wanted for intentionally setting a fire and being on the property without permission. Anyone with information on who this person may be should contact their local law enforcement. Old Central Nebraska elected official has officially been charged with first offense, driving under the influence. The charges were filed in Lincoln County against Chris Bruns. The Nebraska State Patrol said troopers responded Friday night to a restaurant in Sutherland. Troopers said they found Bruns passed out behind the wheel of a running car. Bruns has served on the county board's District 4 seat since 2021. He's one of three commissioners facing a recall over a vote on a data center moratorium. He was also accused by Lincoln County Sheriff this week of verbally abusing members of his staff while in jail. He'll be back in court for his arraignment in October. An Omaha man is headed to prison for decades after being found guilty of a 2024 murder. 21-year-old Dak Lamb was sentenced to 80 to 120 years in prison for the killing of 21-year-old Kia Paljor in South Omaha. He was found guilty of second-degree murder back in June. The judge noted Lamb's history of weapons charges dating back to when he was a juvenile in handing him the severe sentence.
1: The court can't help but note the violence at issue in this matter. It was extreme, it was unwarranted, and it was excessive.
0: Lamb could be eligible for parole after 44 years. With Nebraska's good time law, he'll be released from prison after 64 years. A business remains closed after law enforcement busted it after a recent shooting led to the discovery of numerous property and safety violations. More arrests were made this week. The Omaha Police Department says they arrested two more people connected to the August 15th shooting at Los Diablos Motorcycle Club, along with the code inspection violations. There were multiple violent incidents reported there in the last several months, according to OPD. Authorities say surveillance video helped investigators identify the suspected shooter and driver who were involved. 30-year-old Dejan Taliaferro was arrested during a search warrant where officers found a stolen gun. During another authorized search warrant, 30-year-old Armand Jackson was arrested as accessory to felony. This makes four arrests and four illegal weapons being recovered. A former teacher at Centennial Public School is facing new charges in Seward County for sexual assault of a child. 33-year-old Nate Acton is facing legal recourse in the county where his school is located,

Because within the boundaries of Seward County, Acton is accused of forcing a child under the age of 16 to sexual penetration from November 1st, 2023 until May 31st, 2024. Court records in a different case allege Acton would lie.

0: County District Court. A special deputy county attorney has been appointed to his case, where he faces 25 felonies. Acton pleaded not guilty to all of those. Court records show, along with the assaults in the schoolroom, he would also bring the victim to his home for music lessons. There, he would allegedly force the student to dress up while taking photos and videos. There was at least one alleged sexual assault at his home, according to those records. He's due back in York County District Court on November 3rd and filed his 10% of $250,000 to be out on bond. Coming up next on NCM, we're getting back into the weather mix and keeping an eye on those severe storms.
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2: Thursday offers mostly sunny skies with 83 degrees and an overnight low near 63. Friday turns warmer and mostly sunny, reaching 88 degrees after a mild 71-degree start. Saturday is hottest with sunshine, a high near 93 degrees, and a warm 73-degree morning. Sunday stays hot and mostly sunny, reaching 93 degrees, while temperatures dip to 69 overnight. Monday remains warm, topping out at 89 degrees with a cooler overnight. Moving north to Norfolk. Thursday is sunny, reaching 83 degrees, then cooling to 63 overnight under calm conditions. Friday brings sunshine and warmth, topping out at 86 degrees before a 71-degree night. Saturday is mostly sunny, reaching the week's hottest temperature, 91 degrees, with 74-degree low. Sunday stays hot and mostly sunny, reaching 92 degrees with a 7 mph southwest breeze. Monday brings mostly sunny skies, an 88-degree high, a 68-degree low with 18% rain. Looking at Lincoln, Thursday starts sunny and dry, reaching 85 degrees with a comfortable overnight low near 63. Friday turns warmer, reaching 88 degrees with a 34% shower chance and 72-degree low. Saturday brings intense heat, reaching 95 degrees with a slight shower chance and 80-degree low. Sunday reaches 98 degrees while southwest winds hit 14 miles per hour. Overnight low, 77. Monday stays hot at 95 degrees with a 21% shower chance and 73-degree low.
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5: College football season is back, and what a way to start with a couple of programs in Nebraska meeting up on a Thursday night right here on News Channel Nebraska. Two of the best running backs in Division II facing off as in-state rivals hook up at Ron and Carol Cope Stadium. NCN's Doug Duda shares the top moments from the season opener between UNK and Wayne State.
6: Out of about 84 degrees at kickoff, hardly any wind, so that wasn't going to affect the football game tonight. The Lopers getting to play at home, Randy, for the first time on opening night in 5 years.
7: And a beautiful night for football and a great up and down game. I mean, there was like at first Wayne really dominated. That was BC, that is, before Kincaid is able to make the Caleb Kincaid with the interception.
6: And on the first play there was Cole Luke, who wasn't scheduled to get the start but had to come in. And there was some popping early on there. Wayne State able to get a good tackle on the outside early in the game from a Mitchell Anderson. And UNK seeing some defense on both sides. The first start for a quarterback in Devin Tate. Now, with the score 12-0, it was already a big run by 4G. And this, at the time, looked like it was going to be maybe the beginning of a rout here for Wayne State, because UNK still didn't have a first down, and we are in the second quarter of play. But Kincaid, who we just talked about, steps in, coming in, makes the pick, and is able to go 88 yards for the touchdown with 11 minutes to go in the second quarter. Now, there was no scoring the rest of the way, but UNK took the momentum into the halftime locker room despite being down 12-7.
7: Yeah, they took 17 straight points to build a nice little lead there, and it kind of felt like maybe they were going to be able to throw the knockout punch, and then the script flipped on them as well.
6: We come out in the third quarter, a little counterplay here, and a big second half for Quincy Riker. He ended up with 61 yards, and 40 of those were in the second half, and now Tate wants to throw, and there was one of his best throws of the night to Aiden Zychek down the sideline, and it set up a field goal here on the opening possession of the third quarter of play. Wayne State always seemed to find a way to kind of counter, but then after making it 12-10, Wayne fumbled the ensuing kickoff, which was covered by Whipple, and you saw Tate take it in on a little option, and the Lopers 17-12. But Wayne State wouldn't give up. And the longest pass play of the night right here to a wide open wide receiver in Keaton Bonderson. And that helped get him down the field and set up another touchdown run, the second of the ball game for 4G.
7: 4G just kept coming at you all night. And he mentioned it earlier that they stayed with their game plan when you interviewed him as our player of the game. And they did. They just kept running the ball effectively.
6: The Lopers tried to milk as much clock as they would. Wayne State able to come up with the stop, but a

0: 52-yard field goal from Caden Kiernan. He was 2 of 3 on the night, had one blocked, but then three, if you want to call them jump balls, but they were just one-on-ones. UNK didn't have two players trying to knock down the ball, and they made three straight completions, and that set up the chip shot field goal from 32 yards away, and the second field goal for Boston Hensley. And that wins the football game for Wayne State. And they are celebrating. They kind of let the UNK student section know about it because the UNK student section probably let them know about it earlier in the ball game. But that's a little bit of sportsmanship and a little bit of a rivalry.
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2: Stays sunny, with temperatures falling from 83 to 70 degrees by 10 p.m. Southeast winds remain light and rain is unlikely. Overnight, skies stay mostly clear as temperatures slip into the mid-60s. Showers or thunderstorms could develop around 3 a.m., and nearby winds stay light. Friday is sunny, reaching 86 degrees with a 71-degree low. Rain chances are 24%. Saturday reaches 93 degrees, with a 76-degree low and 11% odds of rain. Sunday peaks at 94 degrees with a 72-degree low and 4% rain odds. Monday reaches 90 degrees, cooling to 69 overnight. Shower chances reach 30%. Tuesday reaches 89 degrees with a 68-degree low and 41% rain odds. Looking at Beatrice. Through Friday evening, sunshine holds. Temperatures ease from 81 to 72 degrees by 9 p.m. with no meaningful wind or rain. Overnight, partly cloudy skies continue with readings falling from afternoon 70 to 64 degrees by 3 a.m., with winds staying light all night. Friday reaches 87 degrees with a 23% shower chance. Saturday reaches 94 degrees after a 79-degree low, with stronger south winds and minimal rain. Sunday peaks at 97 degrees, stays mostly dry, and brings southwest winds up to 16 miles per hour. Monday reaches 94 degrees with a 74-degree low and a 20% shower chance. Tuesday reaches 93 degrees after a 73-degree low, with a 32% shower chance. Moving to the west, in Scottsbluff, sunny skies continue through evening with temperatures near 91 degrees and a warm south breeze. Highs reach 92 degrees before clouds increase. Partly cloudy conditions ease overnight, with temperatures falling from 7 degrees at sunset to 67 by 2 a.m. Rain stays unlikely overnight. Friday stays hot and mostly sunny, reaching 98 degrees with a low of 63. Saturday remains hot at 97 degrees, with a 62-degree low and shower chance. Sunday cools to 92 degrees under pleasant skies, with a low of 60. Monday is coolest, mostly sunny, at 88 degrees, with a 60-degree low. Tuesday rebounds slightly, reaching 91 degrees beneath mostly sunny skies, with another 60-degree low.
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0: additional sport that comes into season for Nebraska. It's called bullfrogging. It's the heart of fishing for frogs and may just lead to a tasty dinner. NCN's Jake Bartecki has the story.
1: This right here, obviously, is a fishing rod, but in the Cornhusker State in the late summer and into the fall, it can double as a fish and frog rod. The art of frogging is kind of treating it like a fish and going fishing, but catching a frog, and you can even use what you might just use to catch a bass on the end of your line.
2: Usually it's go out and walk the banks, maybe slop in the mud a little bit, and either catch them by hand or by rod and reel. And it's fun to do. And the end result is you have frog legs to eat, which are, in my opinion, really good to eat.
1: Daryl Bauer of Nebraska Game Parks Fisheries says frogs, especially the American bullfrog, are predators.
2: They'll eat anything that doesn't eat them first.
1: With a reactionary attack bite, they'll chase moving lures on the surface that can look like anything from a smaller frog, maybe an insect, or even just a small shape. Strategies for catching frogs varies.
2: During the day, you can use a rod and reel and any kind of a small, I like something colorful so the frogs can see it. And the bullfrogs are predators, very definitely. So they see the movement and they'll come over and grab it and eat it. And that's just like fishing then. When they eat it, you set the hook and you reel a frog in.
1: While some go with the standard rod and reel, others prefer to chase frogs at night with a flashlight. The season lasts from August 15th to Halloween, and frogs must be at least 4.5 inches long to be harvested.
2: And he's just a little hair over 4.5.
1: If you're lucky enough to catch a few, Bauer encourages trying frog legs, a popular dish for people across the state.
2: I'm not going to tell you they taste like chicken because I think they taste a little bit sweeter than chicken, a little bit chewy. They got a firm texture to them, but I love frog legs. You fry them up, it's pretty simple to fix them, and they're good eating.
1: In Lincoln, Jake Bartecki, News Channel Nebraska.
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Thanks for joining us on News Channel Nebraska. Coming up this hour on NCN, while the president is trying to find a way to lessen the cost of beef, he's hurting the cattlemen of the state. Governor Pillen shares his thoughts on the new legislation being approved to import foreign beef. A woman who's being tried in the Kearney YRTC

0: sexual assault scandal had a court hearing this week. A middle school student in eastern Nebraska was on campus with multiple items not allowed on school grounds, including a gun. Hastings College doing its part in honoring the international students and cultures at a flag-raising ceremony. The University of Nebraska becomes the first school in Big Ten history to repeat since 2013. A former walk-on is making his mark on the Nebraska football program, similar to the way many did once upon a time. See what one of the coaches is saying about a tight end. Northern Nebraska under the gun again, with a severe thunderstorm watch and a small warning during the afternoon hours. The storms are expected to move further south throughout the night. For the first time this hour, we get a better picture of the expected weather pattern.
1: Today in Norfolk, sunny skies hold through the evening, with temperatures easing from 83 degrees to 68 by midnight. Clouds increase overnight, and a 33% chance of showers and thunderstorms arise by 3 a.m. Looking at Kearney, mostly sunny skies and an afternoon high of 83 degrees give way to a slight chance of showers and thunderstorms this evening. Clouds increase overnight, with temperatures steadily falling into the mid-60s by early morning. Moving west to Scotts Bluff, sunny skies dominate this afternoon with highs near 92 degrees. Clouds increase this evening, but rain chances stay minimal. Temperatures fall steadily, reaching 7 degrees overnight. In the capital city today, sunny skies dominate this afternoon with temperatures peaking at 84 degrees. Conditions stay dry and mostly clear tonight, turning partly cloudy after midnight as temperatures gradually fall to 67 degrees.
0: Get back to the weather later for a longer version of the forecast. For the time being, we're touching on the top stories from around Nebraska. Middle school student was found with a handgun on campus in eastern Nebraska. The York Police Department says they were called to York Middle School after being made aware of a student possibly being in possession of a weapon on the property. A school resource officer made prompt contact with the kid in question and found multiple items not allowed. Authorities say the juvenile was cooperative and taken to the York PD for an interview. After communicating with the kid and the family, officials say there is no ongoing threat or danger to students, staff, or the community. An investigation is underway after a death in central Nebraska early Tuesday morning. The Phelps County attorney says officials were called to a rural intersection near the Lloyd Waller feedlot about 5 miles north of Holdridge a few minutes before 6 a.m. 40-year-old Billy Fletcher was found suffering from cardiac arrest. A bystander was performing CPR and responders took over. Fletcher was pronounced deceased about an hour later. Initially, authorities thought Fletcher was driving home after a trip to Broken Bow when he had a medical episode. Because of Fletcher's age and sudden nature of the medical emergency, the Phelps County attorney is waiting for a final autopsy result. Initial findings are no obvious signs of foul play. The passenger has been arrested shortly after the death, and at this time, the county attorney says speculation about their involvement is not necessarily connected. Because there has not been any formal charges, NCN has chosen to not list the individual's name until if they were. A 66-year-old man waiting to cross a street on his bicycle was the third part of a car crash this morning in Norfolk. The Norfolk Police Division says they were called to a two-vehicle crash at an intersection adjacent to Norfolk Middle School a few minutes before 8 a.m. A pickup truck heading east on Benjamin Avenue hit a northbound car on 1st Street, according to authorities. The truck then continued east onto a terrace where the bicyclist was standing and hit him. The man suffered serious injuries and needed to be flown to Omaha for care. The driver of the car was taken to a hospital in town with non-life-threatening injuries. The truck driver was cited for a traffic signal violation. Authorities are investigating a collision in the panhandle between a truck and a bicycle. It happened just before 7 a.m. Mountain Time in Alliance. Police say the driver of a pickup was turning on a green light when they hit the bicyclist who was in the intersection. The bike rider was taken to a local hospital in serious condition. Authorities say they're expected to survive. No word yet on any charges. A tragic update to a story we reported on earlier. A woman who was rescued from a camper fire in South Lincoln yesterday has died. Lincoln police say the 27-year-old woman died from her injuries last night. Police and rescue officials were called to the fire near 8th and South Streets. Crews arrived on scene to find the camper fully involved. Authorities say a bystander went inside to rescue the woman found in the camper. Both were taken to the hospital for treatment. No word yet on what started the fire. Governor Jim Pillen says he took concerns about the administration's new beef import plan.

0: plan directly to the president earlier this week. Pillen revealed the conversation while speaking yesterday at a renewable energy groundbreaking in Broken Bow. Pillen shifted away from the event itself to address what he called a significant issue facing Nebraska's beef industry. The Trump administration will temporarily allow more lean beef into the U.S. at lower tariffs starting next month. The 90-day move is aimed at bringing down beef prices. Pillen saying he met with Trump earlier this week and made Nebraska's concerns clear.
1: That I had an eyeball-to-eyeball with the President of the United States Monday, and we talked. Let me just say, we weren't handing bouquets out. We were talking about what was incredibly important to the beef industry. We were talking about what's incredibly important to the people of Nebraska and what's incredibly important to agriculture. And my perspective is really, really simple. I don't care how much beef wants to come into the United States of America. It's not going to change the price in the grocery store one iota. That is not how the game works.
0: Pillen believes more imports could lower what producers are paid without significantly lowering prices for consumers. His concern mirrors pushback from national and local cattle groups, including the Nebraska Cattlemen, whose president, Craig Uden, also criticized the move earlier this week.
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0: Fire Station 3 is officially open. As NCN's Peter Rice reports, it replaces a station serving the city of GI for nearly four decades.
6: Grand Island's new Fire Station 3 is now officially open. The nearly 10,000 square foot station replaces a building that had served the city since 1987.
7: And the first advantage is size. As was mentioned earlier, the old fire station was about 4,000 square feet. The new one's approximately 10,000 square feet.
6: That extra room means all of the station's equipment can now stay under one roof. It also gives crews enough space for both an engine company and an ambulance crew, which is something the old station could not accommodate.
7: If you drive around Grand Island, this is a very quickly growing area of town. Ambulance calls especially, we're seeing a lot more of them. To have an ambulance or the ability to put an ambulance here is a big benefit for Grand Island.
6: The station was also built with firefighter health in mind. Hot, warm, and cold zones separate the truck bay and contaminated gear from the living areas, while dedicated decontamination spaces are designed to keep carcinogens and other materials out of the station's clean areas. The new facility also includes individual bedrooms, fitness and work areas, a storm shelter, and a fire sprinkler system. The $5.5 million project was paid for without long-term debt, using money made available in part through Grand Island's 2018 sales tax.
8: Rather than financing this building through long-term debt, the city was able to build financial capacity to pay cash for Fire Station 3. There is tremendous value in that. We were able to take resources that had been responsibly set aside and turn them into a permanent investment in public safety.
6: Officials say the project also finished about $200,000 under budget.

0: budget. The station will serve one of Grand Island's fastest growing areas and is designed to remain in use for decades. In Grand Island, Peter Rice, News Channel Nebraska.
1: A grant heading towards central Nebraska could help clean up some property. It's called the Nuisance to Nature Program. And Two Rivers Public Health District is taking applications now. This is a no-cost option from them to come to your property, identify any conditions deemed a nuisance, and they will remove it. Not only will they get the old stuff out, they'll provide people with a pollinator garden for bees and butterflies to help beautify. The program is open to homeowners, renters, and landlords in the 7-county region served by Two Rivers. A nuisance includes vehicles, tires, pallets, debris, overgrown vegetation, structures in disrepair, and more. Apply on the Two Rivers Public Health website for a list of requirements. Hastings College is celebrating its international students by giving them an opportunity to showcase their home countries on campus. Nearly 100 students were recognized during the afternoon yesterday at the college's annual flag-raising ceremony. Each student had the opportunity to raise their home country's flag to fly at Steinhardt Plaza on campus. Several students said the ceremony gives them a chance to share their culture while feeling welcomed at Hastings College.
2: Very nice that they do it here for us. It makes us feel welcome.
3: 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So it's really nice to see.
2: It always feels good, you know, it's representing your country, especially being far from home, seeing your friends support you. It's an amazing thing, and we need to keep doing it.
1: Overall, 26 flags representing 26 countries around the world were raised at the ceremony. Low water levels at Nebraska's Lake McConaughey are leaving boaters stuck at the ramp this summer. The lake's last operating boat ramp has already closed weeks before Labor Day. Vendors at one of Nebraska's top tourist spots say they're feeling the impact. One fishing outlet and boat ramp owner says they've seen conditions like this before, just not this severe.
4: This time around, it's been at least 22 years since the last time. There's a lot of silt and a lot of sand, and Mother Nature doesn't like to always play by the fairest rules, and she's wanting to really make it hard on the game and parks, trying to keep things going.
1: Borkum says a number of boat shops in Ogallala told him they're already taking quite a few boats in for winterization. Officials with the Nebraska Game and Parks say Lake Mack has not been this low since 2006.
5: Hold them shut, but your doors won't stay closed no matter what. Introducing Ruby Monkey Magnets, ultra-thin magnetic plates that will keep your doors and drawers shut. 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
10: So I grew up in Lincoln, and every once in a while we'll get to cover the Lincoln Northeast Rockets. 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Kind of that nostalgia that I get to tap into, and I think that is why people enjoy our sports

so much is because we are allowing people to not only cheer for their team, support their communities and players as fans, but also for those who used to play, they get to relive those moments as well.

0: Looking at Kearney. Thursday offers mostly sunny skies with 83 degrees and an overnight low near 63. Friday turns warmer and mostly sunny, reaching 88 degrees after a mild 71-degree start. Saturday is hottest with sunshine, a high near 93 degrees, and a warm 73-degree morning. Sunday stays hot and mostly sunny, reaching 93 degrees, while temperatures dip to 69 overnight. Monday remains warm, topping out at 89 degrees with a cooler overnight. Moving north to Norfolk. Thursday is sunny, reaching 83 degrees, then cooling to 63 overnight under calm conditions. Friday brings sunshine and warmth, topping out at 86 degrees before a 71-degree night. Saturday is mostly sunny, reaching the week's hottest temperature, 91 degrees, with 74-degree low. Sunday stays hot and mostly sunny, reaching 92 degrees with a 7 mph southwest breeze. Monday brings mostly sunny skies, an 88-degree high, a 68-degree low with 18% rain. Looking at Lincoln, Thursday starts sunny and dry, reaching 85 degrees with a comfortable overnight low near 63. Friday turns warmer, reaching 88 degrees with a 34% shower chance and 72-degree low. Saturday brings intense heat, reaching 95 degrees with a slight shower chance and 80-degree low. Sunday reaches 98 degrees while southwest winds hit 14 miles per hour. Overnight low, 77. Monday stays hot at 95 degrees with a 21% shower chance and 73-degree low.
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3: Because News Channel Nebraska is setting up shop at the Nebraska State Fair. We'll be there live for 6 nights, including the highly anticipated debate between Senator Pete Ricketts and independent candidate Dan Osborne, Tuesday night from 6 to 7 o'clock. There he is, Michael Shively, getting everything set up for the Nebraska State Fair. Michael, what is the scene a day before everything opens up?
4: Well, you see Danny Alvarado right back there. Can I point? Yeah, there's Danny. He's getting ready. He's our live events director. This is our sweet new truck number one. We have an upgraded truck for shows this year, and it's looking pretty good. Here we have the spot. Those are your chairs. It just needs Dave Greek and Colleen Williams in them. And then behind me, that's Brad Beam, and he's getting the desk set up. You may remember, Dave, that thing is kind of a bear to get set up, but boy, does it look good when you're sitting behind it.
3: Well, it certainly does. It was comfortable also, and it made for a great place to put some food items. I see you got some food trucks behind you. Are they open and cooking anything yet?
4: I was kind of hoping they would be. That was my lunch plan. So, I'm going on a little empty tank here. But, yeah, the food trucks are here. The Texas barbecue back behind me is smoking some meat. The aroma is wafting down this way, let me tell you. It has that feel. People look nice and stressed out the day before, but things are coming together both with our set and with the state fair in general.
3: Well, you said there's a nice smell there. I can't smell, so I can't partake in that.
4: True.
3: What else is going on right now on the state fairgrounds that is getting the anticipation building? How about the Midway? Where's it at?
4: The Midway, our truck back there is blocking it right now. You can see the gondolas behind me, but the Ferris wheel's here. The big tower drops are here. The Midway's looking ready to go. So that's in good shape. We have some animals that have been trucked in behind us here on this road. So we heard a goat that was none too pleased to be in the trailer, it sounded like, earlier. So the animals are here. There are people milling around the cattle barn. I was in there earlier. So things are coming together. The 4-H and FFA kids are getting ready to go. And this will all be open to the public tomorrow.
3: What do we have to look forward to on News Channel Nebraska over the next week or so?
4: We'll get fired up for our 5 shows. There's 5 shows Friday, then Monday next week, and then Wednesday through Friday. It's you, Dave. You're the host with Colleen. So excited to see you two together again. And all sorts of stuff going on. We're adding some new segments. Excited to see these live performances. We're going to have some of the street performers. Think like a fire breather or somebody juggling while on a unicycle. Those types of things. We're going to have them join the show live. The food segment is always great. We have some exclusive interviews with some of the people who coordinate the fair, and News Channel Nebraska guests from Doug Duda to Brandon McDermott to Susan Littlefield. We're going to have folks that you know join and participate in the fun too.
3: And we'll also get involved in some competition, and that's me against who knows what. Remains to be.
4: The desk is making progress. Check it
3: out. That was fast. That Beam is a magician. Great.
4: Real time. you better get ready for your carnival games. You got to win it this year.
3: I know. I got embarrassed last year. Got second place. Kent, rest in peace. The man got a big final go at the Nebraska State Fair. We will be there on Friday night from 6 to 7, Monday, Wednesday, Thursday, and Friday from 6 to 7, minus a couple of minutes on the front end, or I should say on the back end for Friday nights, because we'll
4: absolutely
3: go into high school football right here on News Channel Nebraska. Michael Shively, thanks for the time.
4: Yep, see you, Dave.
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5: It's sunny, with temperatures falling from 83 to 70 degrees by 10 p.m. Southeast winds remain light and rain is unlikely. Overnight, skies stay mostly clear as temperatures slip into the mid-60s. Showers or thunderstorms could develop around 3 a.m. and nearby winds stay light. Friday is sunny, reaching 86 degrees with a 71 degree low. Rain chances are 24%. Saturday reaches 93 degrees, with a 76 degree low and 11% odds of rain. Sunday peaks at 94 degrees with a 72 degree low and 4% rain odds. Monday reaches 90 degrees, cooling to 69 overnight. Shower chances reach 30%. Tuesday reaches 89 degrees with a 68 degree low and 41% rain odds. Looking at Beatrice. Through Friday evening, sunshine holds. Temperatures ease from 81 to 72 degrees by 9 p.m. with no meaningful wind or rain. Overnight, partly cloudy skies continue with readings falling from pattern of 70 to 64 degrees by 3 a.m., with winds staying light all night. Friday reaches 87 degrees, a 23% shower chance. Saturday reaches 94 degrees after a 79 degree low, with stronger south winds and minimal rain. Sunday peaks at 97 degrees, stays mostly dry, and brings southwest winds up to 16 miles per hour. Monday reaches 94 degrees with a 74 degree low and a 20% shower chance. Tuesday reaches 93 degrees after a 73 degree low with a 32% shower chance. Moving to the west, in Scottsbluff, sunny skies continue through evening with temperatures near 91 degrees and a warm south breeze. Highs reach 92 degrees before clouds increase. Partly cloudy conditions ease overnight, with temperatures falling from 7 degrees at sunset to 67 by 2 a.m. Rain stays unlikely overnight. Friday stays hot and mostly sunny, reaching 98 degrees with a low of 63. Saturday remains hot at 97 degrees, with a 62 degree low and shower chance. Sunday cools to 92 degrees under pleasant skies with a low of 60. Monday is coolest, mostly sunny at 88 degrees with a 60 degree low. Tuesday rebounds slightly, reaching 91 degrees beneath mostly sunny skies, with another 60 degree low.
6: Offense has a number of storylines heading into the season. A running back competition, a revamped offensive line, and a new quarterback taking the helm in UNLV transfer Anthony Calandria. One area not coming up as much is the tight ends. Tight ends coach Marcus Satterfield says the goal of the unit is to be multifaceted, being able to produce offensively and block. Someone stepping up as a player and a leader is La Vista native Luke Lindenmeyer.
7: May to June to July into camp has been something fun. It's a real close.

0: this group. Linda Meyer's doing a nice job being the leader in the room, bringing them up. So I feel like they're in a good place, and it's good to be around those guys. They work hard.
1: Linda Meyer's career began as a walk-on at a Papillion La Vista, and he's transcended into being a fifth-year senior as Nebraska's surefire TE1 heading into the campaign. He heads into this year off his best season with Big Red, hauling in 312 yards and a couple of touchdowns. Satterfield says better production on the field has helped open Linda Meyer's ability to speak up and take on the extra leadership.
0: He got to play more, 2 years ago into last year, playing, 70 snaps a game and being productive. I think it's a lot easier for him now to speak out and be that leader. It's not just lead by example with him. He can, like I just said, speak out and be demanding of those guys and other players on the offense. I think he's very well respected on our offense, both on the field, what he does, and off the field, how he works and how he lives his life.
1: Nebraska starts the season in less than 10 days, September 5th, hosting Ohio. Another Big Ten tournament is coming to Nebraska in the spring. Ronda Revelle Field at Bowling Stadium will be the site for the 2027 Big Ten softball bracket. Nebraska becomes the first program in the conference to host the softball tourney twice since it was reintroduced in 2013. Bowling can hold more than 3,000 folks following its latest upgrade. Last season, Nebraska ranked third nationally with an average of nearly 2,800 fans coming through the turnstiles, each of the top 10 attendance marks in Big Red softball history, all coming within the last 2 years at Bowling. Nebraska's been in the Final Four of the tourney for each of the last five seasons, winning it 1 year ago and in 2022. Volleyball's importance in Nebraska taking another step forward as Creighton is moving its women's basketball game with in-state rival Nebraska because of the other sport. Creighton is shuffling the schedule around to ensure Blue Jay fans can take in the Big East tournament being held at DJ Sokol Arena this season. The tourney is being played on November 21st and 22nd. In the meantime, the Huskers and Blue Jays were originally scheduled to play on Saturday, November 21st. They're moving it to Sunday with a time to be determined, putting the priority on the Big East championship match. It's been more than a decade since Beatrice Volleyball last got a glimpse of the state tournament. The 2026 outing for the Orange is getting underway, and NCN Zach Polk brings us their expectations.
2: Set, go!
3: The wait is finally over. Beatrice Volleyball is ready to get on the court and get the season underway. Coach Ava Van Winkle, with season number 2 on the horizon, is excited to keep things rolling after a great offseason with her team.
4: We worked really hard in the weight room. The girls put a lot of time and effort into open gyms. We've been working on getting stronger, getting faster, and now that it's year 2, it's been easier for us to kind of implement some of those summer routines, and now they kind of know what to expect.
3: Senior Emma Peterson believes they are ready to take the next step.
5: We're really excited. I think we're going to do really well. I think we're going to show what we're really about and how much potential we have this year.
3: With some senior leadership returning, there's also a lot of emphasis on a new group of freshmen joining the team. Senior Shay Martin is ready to see what that freshman group can do on the floor.
6: I think they're really ready to compete. I think everybody's ready to compete and work hard throughout the season.
3: Coach Van Winkle is also eager to see what the underclassmen can do, but overall just ready to compete.
4: We're really excited to get the season started. We have a really great group of freshmen that I'm excited to come watch them come in and start to play some games and get to show off their talents. And we have some great returning seniors and juniors and sophomores that are ready to get at it. After this long week of training, we're excited to get into some games.
3: From Beatrice, I'm Zach Polk, News Channel Nebraska.
1: A big chunk of the state from north to south could see some stronger storms build up at some point throughout the remainder of the night, as a slight risk has been issued from Kearney to Ogallala and Valentine into northern Kansas.
7: Today in Norfolk, sunny skies hold through the evening with temperatures easing from 83 degrees to 68 by midnight. Clouds increase overnight and a 33% chance of showers and thunderstorms arise by 3 a.m. Looking at Kearney. Mostly sunny skies and an afternoon high of 83 degrees give way to a slight chance of showers and thunderstorms this evening. Clouds increase overnight, with temperatures steadily falling into the mid-60s by early morning. Moving west to Scotts Bluff. Sunny skies dominate this afternoon, with highs near 92 degrees. Clouds increase this evening, but rain chances stay minimal.

0: Temperatures fall steadily, reaching 7 degrees overnight in the capital city today. Sunny skies dominate this afternoon, with temperatures peaking at 84 degrees. Conditions stay dry and mostly clear tonight, turning partly cloudy after midnight as temperatures gradually fall to 67 degrees.
1: It's time for our picture of the week, presented by Obermiller Seamless. Zach Cave of Columbus brings us a beautiful sunset with a couple of clouds cascading their shadows across the darkening sky. The lake more silent than a mouse on Christmas Eve as the pup crosses the dirt road. Send us your best photography and you could be included in Picture of the Week. 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We'll get back to the weather in about 10 minutes right here on News Channel Nebraska. Trusted and local newscast during the bottom half of the hour as we get into more of the top stories from around the region. An open and closed special session is happening for the University of Nebraska Board of Regents. Joining the board are members of the Omaha Community Foundation. They're assisting in the leadership for Nebraska Medicine. It will be a closed session as all parties start to discuss and consider negotiations regarding how the new board will look with OCF partaking in the matter. The original agreement stated for at least the first 3 months, the school system and the OCF will have the same number of representatives working for Nebraska Medicine's Board of Directors. It happened as Clarkson Regional Health Services stepped away for the first time in nearly 30 years, selling their ownership stake to the school system. Regent Chair Paul Kenney says this action reaffirms Nebraska's commitment to working with the OCF. The special session is scheduled for Tuesday. A company who claims they can detect potential problems with property based on the climate is now on the receiving end of a lawsuit. First Street provides scores for property based on a variety of factors, all related to Mother Nature, whether it be heat, wind, fire, flood, or even air. Those scores are sometimes provided to prospective home buyers. Nebraska Attorney General Mike Hilger is filing a lawsuit in Dakota County District Court, where he alleges many homeowners there were affected negatively because of the, quote, inaccurate climate scores. Hilgers alleges First Street has flawed predictions and links those to real estate listings on places like Zillow. A Norfolk man is behind bars after assaulting a woman and a teenager late last night. The Norfolk Police Division says they've arrested 32-year-old Chandler Moen. A few minutes before 11 p.m., authorities were called to a home in the 1500 block of Clark Street in northwest Norfolk. There, they were investigating an altercation between Moen, a woman, and a 17-year-old boy. Everyone involved and other witnesses say Moen assaulted the woman he was in a relationship with, and the teen as well, during the incident. He's been arrested for third-degree domestic assault and child abuse. Moen is booked in the Madison County Jail. One of the four women charged in the Kearney YRTC sexual assault scandal has moved her case back a month. 23-year-old Tara Ross making a motion to continue her case and will not be back in the courtroom until September 21st, according to court records. Documents show Ross is accused of forcing a then 16 or 17-year-old to sexual contact sometime between January and April of last year. The age of the victim varies because the birth month falls within the alleged dates. While the documents are sealed, the complaint lists the victim as an individual with the same initials, birth year, and birth month as Katrina Fuchs. Ross, Fuchs, and Jessica Camacho are all facing allegations. Martha Ruiz Palacios is serving a 2-year term for a conviction in the case. And now the man faces felony charges after being accused of speeding away from a police traffic stop. 19-year-old Jason Portillo Renderos is charged with operating a motor vehicle to avoid arrest and with evidence tampering. Police say they tried to pull over Renderos after he ran a red light. Authorities say he took off, reaching speeds up to 80 miles per hour. Renderos was able to evade police initially, even altering the look of his vehicle. Officers eventually located him about a week later. According to court documents, Renderos said he fled the traffic stop because he doesn't have a driver's license or a license plate. A body found near downtown Lincoln has authorities saying it is suspicious. Authorities showed up to 1st and M, an area west of downtown, east of the Lincoln Rail Yard. Someone had called the Lincoln Police Department after finding a body in the back of someone's property. LPD says they believe a man in his 50s was discovered at around 8:30 this morning. The investigation continues. Reminder to make sure doors and windows are locked at all times after a disturbing video surfaced in Lincoln. Surveillance footage of a man sneaking into a woman's apartment on Sunday a little after 4 a.m.

The Lincoln Police Department says this person got inside and lit blankets on fire. LPD says the suspect is wanted for intentionally setting a fire and being on the property without permission. Anyone with information on who this person may be should contact their local law enforcement. Central

0: court for his arraignment in October. An Omaha man is headed to prison for decades after being found guilty of a 2024 murder. 21-year-old Dak Lamb was sentenced to 80 to 120 years in prison for the killing of 21-year-old Hia Paljor in South Omaha. He was found guilty of second-degree murder back in June. The judge noted Lamb's history of weapons charges dating back to when he was a juvenile in handing him the severe sentence.
1: The court can't help but note the violence at issue in this matter. It was extreme, it was unwarranted, and it was excessive.
0: Lamb could be eligible for parole after 44 years. With Nebraska's good time law, he'll be released from prison after 64 years. A business remains closed after law enforcement busted it after a recent shooting led to the discovery of numerous property and safety violations. More arrests were made this week. The Omaha Police Department says they arrested two more people connected to the August 15th shooting at Los Diablos Motorcycle Club. Along with the code inspection violations, there were multiple violent incidents reported there in the last several months, according to OPD. Authorities say surveillance video helped investigators identify the suspected shooter and driver who were involved. 30-year-old Dejan Taliaferro was arrested during a search warrant where officers found a stolen gun. During another authorized search warrant, 30-year-old Armand Jackson was arrested as accessory to felony. This makes four arrests and four illegal weapons being recovered. A former teacher at Centennial Public School is facing new charges in Seward County for sexual assault of a child. 33-year-old Nate Acton is facing legal recourse in the county where his school is located. Utica is within the boundaries of Seward County. Acton is accused of forcing a child under the age of 16 to sexual penetration from November 1st, 2023 until May 31st, 2024. Court records in a different case allege Acton would lock the band room door, where he would then kiss and touch a teenage victim. Records in this case show the victim as being under the age of 16 and being 14 or younger. Acton is facing three felonies in Seward County District Court and has filed 10% of his $250,000 bond. He's due back in Seward County September 8th. Earlier this week, Acton was in York County District Court. A special deputy county attorney has been appointed to his case where he faces 25 felonies. Acton pleaded not guilty to all of those. Court records show along with the assaults in the schoolroom, he would also bring the victim to his home for music lessons. There, he would allegedly force the student to dress up while taking photos and videos. There was at least one alleged sexual assault at his home, according to those records. He's due back in York County District Court on November 3rd and filed his 10% of $250,000 to be out on bond. Coming up next on NCM, we're getting back into the weather mix and keeping an eye on those severe storms.
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3: At Kearney. Thursday offers mostly sunny skies with 83 degrees and an overnight low near 63. Friday turns warmer and mostly sunny, reaching 88 degrees after a mild 71 degree start. Saturday is hottest with sunshine, a high near 93 degrees, and a warm 73 degree morning. Sunday stays hot and mostly sunny, reaching 93 degrees, while temperatures dip to 69 overnight. Monday remains warm, topping out at 89 degrees with a cooler overnight. Moving north to Norfolk. Thursday is sunny, reaching 83 degrees, then cooling to 63 overnight under calm conditions. Friday brings sunshine and warmth, topping out at 86 degrees before a 71 degree night. Saturday is mostly sunny, reaching the week's hottest temperature, 91 degrees, with 74 degree low. Sunday stays hot and mostly sunny, reaching 92 degrees with a 7 mph southwest breeze. Monday brings mostly sunny skies, an 88 degree high, a 68 degree low with 18% rain. Looking at Lincoln, Thursday starts sunny and dry, reaching 85 degrees with a comfortable overnight low near 63. Friday turns warmer, reaching 88 degrees with a 34% shower chance and 72-degree low. Saturday brings intense heat, reaching 95 degrees with a slight shower chance and 80-degree low. Sunday reaches 98 degrees while southwest winds hit 14 miles per hour. Overnight low, 77. Monday stays hot at 95 degrees with a 21% shower chance and 73-degree low.
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0: Back, and what a way to start with a couple of programs in Nebraska meeting up on a Thursday night right here on News Channel Nebraska. Two of the best running backs in Division II facing off as in-state rivals hook up at Ron and Carol Cope Stadium. NCN's Doug Duda shares the top moments from the season opener between UNK and Wayne State.
12: dipped down to about 84 degrees at kickoff. Hardly any wind, so that wasn't going to affect the football game tonight. The Lopers getting to play at home, Randy, for the first time on opening night in 5 years.
13: And a beautiful night for football and a great up and down game. I mean, there was like at first Wayne really dominated. That was BC, that is before Kincaid is able to make the Caleb Kincaid with the interception.
12: And on the first play there was Cole Luke. He wasn't scheduled to get the start but had to come in. And there was some popping early on there. Wayne State able to get a good tackle on the outside early in the game from a Mitchell Anderson. And UNK seeing some defense on both sides. The first start for a quarterback in Devin Tate. Now, with the score 12-0, it was already a big run by 4G. And this, at the time, looked like it was going to be maybe the beginning of a rout here for Wayne State, because UNK still didn't have a first down, and we are in the second quarter of play. But Kincaid, who we just talked about, steps in, coming in, makes the pick, and is able to go 88 yards for the touchdown with 11 minutes to go in the second quarter. Now, there was no scoring the rest of the way, but UNK took the momentum into the halftime locker room despite being down 12-7.
13: Yeah, they took 17 straight points to build a nice little lead there, and it kind of felt like maybe they were going to be able to throw the knockout punch, and then the script flipped on them as well.
12: We come out in the third quarter, a little counterplay here, and a big second half for Quincy Riker. He ended up with 61 yards, and 40 of those were in the second half, and now Tate wants to throw, and there was one of his best throws of the night to Aiden Zajcek down the sideline, and it set up a field goal here on the opening possession of the third quarter of play. Wayne State always seemed to find a way to kind of counter, but then after making it 12-10, Wayne fumbled the ensuing kickoff, which was covered by Whipple, and you saw Tate take it in on a little option, and the Lopers 17-12. But Wayne State wouldn't give up, and the longest pass play of the night right here to a wide open wide receiver in Keaton Bonderson, and that helped get him down the field and set up another touchdown run, the second of the ball game for 4G.
13: 4G just kept coming at you all night, and he mentioned it earlier that they stayed with their game plan when you interviewed him as our player of the game, and they did. They just kept running the ball effectively.
12: The Lopers tried to milk as much clock as they would. Wayne State able to come up with the stop, but a 52-yard field goal from Caden Kiernan. He was 2 of 3 on the night, had one blocked, but then three, if you want to call them jump balls, but they were just one-on-ones. The UNK didn't have two players trying to knock down the ball, and they made three straight completions, and that set up the chip shot field goal from 32 yards away, and the second field goal for Boston Hensley, and that wins the football game for Wayne State, and they are celebrating. They kind of let the UNK student section know about it, because UNK student section probably let them know about it earlier in the ball game, but that's a little bit of sportsmanship and a little bit of a rivalry.
3: This evening stays sunny, with temperatures falling from 83 to 70 degrees by 10 p.m. Southeast winds remain light and rain is unlikely. Overnight, skies stay mostly clear as temperatures slip into the mid-60s. Showers or thunderstorms could develop around 3 a.m., and nearby winds stay light. Friday is sunny, reaching 86 degrees with a 71-degree low. Rain chances are 24%. Saturday reaches 93 degrees, with a 76-degree low and 11% odds of rain. Sunday peaks at 94 degrees with a 72-degree low and 4% rain odds. Monday reaches 90 degrees, cooling to 69 overnight. Shower chances reach 30%. Tuesday reaches 89 degrees with a 68-degree low and 41% rain odds. Looking at Beatrice. Through Friday evening, sunshine holds. Temperatures ease from 81 to 72 degrees by 9 p.m. with no meaningful wind or rain. Overnight, partly cloudy skies continue with readings falling from afternoon 70 to 64 degrees by 3 a.m., with winds staying light all night. Friday reaches 87 degrees and a 23% shower chance. Saturday reaches 94 degrees after a 79-degree low, with stronger south winds and minimal rain. Sunday peaks at 97 degrees, stays mostly dry, and brings southwest winds up to 16 miles per hour. Monday reaches 94 degrees with a 74-degree low and a 20% shower chance. Tuesday reaches 93 degrees after a 73-degree low, with a 32% shower chance. Moving to the west, in Scottsbluff, sunny skies continue through evening with temperatures near 91 degrees and a warm south breeze. Highs reach 92 degrees before clouds increase.

0: Partly cloudy conditions ease overnight, with temperatures falling from 7 degrees at sunset to 67 by 2 a.m. Rain stays unlikely overnight. Friday stays hot and mostly sunny, reaching 98 degrees with a low of 63. Saturday remains hot at 97 degrees, with a 62-degree low and shower chance. Sunday cools to 92 degrees under pleasant skies with a low of 60. Monday is coolest, mostly sunny, at 88 degrees with a 60-degree low. Tuesday rebounds slightly, reaching 91 degrees beneath mostly sunny skies with another 60-degree low.
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0: fall, a new additional sport comes into season for Nebraska. It's called bullfrogging. It's the heart of fishing for frogs and may just lead to a tasty dinner. NCN's Jake Bartecki has the story.
1: This right here, obviously, is a fishing rod, but in the Cornhusker State in the late summer and into the fall, it can double as a fish and frog rod. The art of frogging is kind of treating it like a fish and going fishing, but catching a frog, and you can even use what you might just use to catch a bass on the end of your line.
2: Usually it's go out and walk the banks, maybe slop in the mud a little bit, and either catch them by hand or by rod and reel. And it's fun to do. And the end result is you have frog legs to eat, which are, in my opinion, really good to eat.
1: Daryl Bauer of Nebraska Game Parks Fisheries says frogs, especially the American bullfrog, are predators.
2: They'll eat anything that doesn't eat them first.
1: With a reactionary attack bite, they'll chase moving lures on the surface that can look like anything from a smaller frog, maybe an insect, or even just a small shape.

0: strategies for catching frogs varies.
1: During the day, you can use a rod and reel and any kind of a small, I like something colorful so the frogs can see it. And the bullfrogs are predators, very definitely. So they see the movement and they'll come over and grab it and eat it. And that's just like fishing then. When they eat it, you set the hook and you reel a frog in.
0: While some go with the standard rod and reel, others prefer to chase frogs at night with a flashlight. The season lasts from August 15th to Halloween, and frogs must be at least 4.5 inches long to be harvested.
1: And he's just a little hair over 4.5.
0: If you're lucky enough to catch a few, Bauer encourages trying frog legs, a popular dish for people across the state.
1: I'm not going to tell you they taste like chicken because I think they taste a little bit sweeter than chicken, a little bit chewy. They got a firm texture to them, but I love frog legs. You fry them up, it's pretty simple to fix them, and they're good eating.
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0: Thanks for joining us on News Channel Nebraska. Coming up this hour on NCN, while the president is trying to find a way to lessen the cost of beef, he's hurting the cattlemen of the state. Governor Pillen shares his thoughts on the new legislation being approved to import foreign beef. A woman who's being tried in the Kearney YRTC sexual assault scandal had a court hearing this week. A middle school student in eastern Nebraska was on campus with multiple items not allowed on school grounds, including a gun. Hastings College doing its part in honoring the international students and cultures at a flag-raising ceremony. The University of Nebraska becomes the first school in Big Ten history to repeat since 2013. A former walk-on is making his mark on the Nebraska football program, similar to the way many did once upon a time. See what one of the coaches is saying about a tight end. Northern Nebraska under the gun again, with a severe thunderstorm watch and a small warning during the afternoon hours. The storms are expected to move further south throughout the night. For the first time this hour, we get a better picture of the expected weather pattern.
1: Today in Norfolk, sunny skies hold through the evening, with temperatures easing from 83 degrees to 68 by midnight. Clouds increase overnight, and a 33% chance of showers and thunderstorms arrives by 3 a.m. Looking at Kearney, mostly sunny skies and an afternoon high of 83 degrees give way to a slight chance of showers and thunderstorms this evening. Clouds increase overnight, with temperatures steadily falling into the mid-60s by early morning. Moving west to Scotts Bluff, sunny skies dominate this afternoon with highs near 92 degrees. Clouds increase this evening, but rain chances stay minimal. Temperatures fall steadily, reaching 7 degrees overnight. In the capital city today, sunny skies dominate this afternoon with temperatures peaking at 84 degrees. Conditions stay dry and mostly clear tonight, turning partly cloudy after midnight as temperatures gradually fall to 67 degrees.
0: Get back to the weather later for a longer version of the forecast. For the time being, we're touching on the top stories from around Nebraska. Middle school student was found with a handgun on campus in eastern Nebraska. The York Police Department says they were called to York Middle School after being made aware of a student possibly being in possession of a weapon on the property. A school resource officer made prompt contact with the kid in question and found multiple items not allowed. Authorities say the juvenile was cooperative and taken to the York PD for an interview. After communicating with the kid and the family, officials say there is no ongoing threat or danger to students, staff, or the community. An investigation is underway after a death in central Nebraska.

0: Nebraska early Tuesday morning. The Phelps County attorney says officials were called to a rural intersection near the Lloyd Waller feedlot about 5 miles north of Holdridge a few minutes before 6 a.m. 40-year-old Billy Fletcher was found suffering from cardiac arrest. A bystander was performing CPR and responders took over. Fletcher was pronounced deceased about an hour later. Initially, authorities thought Fletcher was driving home after a trip to Broken Bow when he had a medical episode. Because of Fletcher's age and sudden nature of the medical emergency, the Phelps County attorney is waiting for a final autopsy result. Initial findings are no obvious signs of foul play. The passenger has been arrested shortly after the death, and at this time, the county attorney says speculation about their involvement is not necessarily connected. Because there has not been any formal charges, NCN has chosen to not list the individual's name until if they were. A 66-year-old man waiting to cross a street on his bicycle was the third part of a car crash this morning in Norfolk. The Norfolk Police Division says they were called to a two-vehicle crash at an intersection adjacent to Norfolk Middle School a few minutes before 8 a.m. A pickup truck heading east on Benjamin Avenue hit a northbound car on First Street, according to authorities. The truck then continued east onto a terrace where the bicyclist was standing and hit him. The man suffered serious injuries and needed to be flown to Omaha for care. The driver of the car was taken to a hospital in town with non-life-threatening injuries. The truck driver was cited for a traffic signal violation. Authorities are investigating a collision in the panhandle between a truck and a bicycle. It happened just before 7 a.m. Mountain Time in Alliance. Police say the driver of a pickup was turning on a green light when they hit the bicyclist who was in the intersection. The bike rider was taken to a local hospital in serious condition. Authorities say they're expected to survive. No word yet on any charges. A tragic update to a story we reported on earlier. A woman who was rescued from a camper fire in South Lincoln yesterday has died. Lincoln police say the 27-year-old woman died from her injuries last night. Police and rescue officials were called to the fire near 8th and South Streets. Crews arrived on scene to find the camper fully involved. Authorities say a bystander went inside to rescue the woman found in the camper. Both were taken to the hospital for treatment. No words yet on what started the fire. Governor Jim Pillen says he took concerns about the administration's new beef import plan directly to the president earlier this week. Pillen revealed the conversation while speaking yesterday at a renewable energy groundbreaking in Broken Bow. Pillen shifted away from the event itself to address what he called a significant issue facing Nebraska's beef industry. The Trump administration will temporarily allow more lean beef into the U.S. at lower tariffs starting next month. The 90-day move is aimed at bringing down beef prices. Pillen saying he met with Trump earlier this week and made Nebraska's concerns clear.
1: That I had an eyeball-to-eyeball with the President of the United States Monday, and we talked. Let me just say we weren't handing bouquets out. We were talking about what was incredibly important to the beef industry. We're talking about what's incredibly important to the people of Nebraska and what's incredibly important to agriculture. And my perspective is really, really simple. I don't care how much beef wants to come into the United States of America. It's not going to change the price in the grocery store one iota. That is not how the game works.
0: Pillen believes more imports could lower what producers are paid without significantly lowering prices for consumers. His concern mirrors pushback from national and local cattle groups, including the Nebraska Cattlemen, whose president, Craig Uden, also criticized the move earlier this week.
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0: Erie is officially open. As NCN's Peter Rice reports, it replaces a station serving the city of GI for nearly four decades.
6: Grand Island's new Fire Station 3 is now officially open. The nearly 10,000 square foot station replaces a building that had served the city since 1987.
7: And the first advantage is size. As was mentioned earlier, the old fire station was about 4,000 square feet. The new one's approximately 10,000 square feet.
6: That extra room means all of the station's equipment can now stay under one roof. It also gives crews enough space for both an engine company and an ambulance crew, which is something the old station could not accommodate.
7: If you drive around Grand Island, this is a very quickly growing area of town. Ambulance calls especially, we're seeing a lot more of them. To have an ambulance or the ability to put an ambulance here is a big benefit for Grand Island.
6: The station was also built with firefighter health in mind. Hot, warm, and cold zones separate the truck bay and contaminated gear from the living areas, while dedicated decontamination spaces are designed to keep carcinogens and other materials out of the station's clean areas. The new facility also includes individual bedrooms, fitness and work areas, a storm shelter, and a fire sprinkler system. The $5.5 million project was paid for without long-term debt, using money made available in part through Grand Island's 2018 sales tax.
8: Rather than financing this building through long-term debt, the city was able to build financial capacity to pay cash for Fire Station 3. There is tremendous value in that. We were able to take resources that had been responsibly set aside and turn them into a permanent investment in public safety.
6: Officials say the project also finished about $200,000 under budget. The station will serve one of Grand Island's fastest growing areas and is designed to remain in use for decades. In Grand Island, Peter Rice, News Channel Nebraska.
0: A grant heading towards central Nebraska could help clean up some property. It's called the Nuisance to Nature Program. And Two Rivers Public Health District is taking applications now. This is a no-cost option from them to come to your property, identify any conditions deemed a nuisance, and they will remove it. Not only will they get the old stuff out, they'll provide people with a pollinator garden for bees and butterflies to help beautify. The program is open to homeowners, renters, and landlords in the seven-county region served by Two Rivers. A nuisance includes vehicles, tires, pallets, debris, overgrown vegetation, structures in disrepair, and more. Apply on the Two Rivers Public Health website for a list of requirements. Hastings College is celebrating its international students by giving them an opportunity to showcase their home countries on campus. Nearly 100 students were recognized during the afternoon yesterday at the college's annual flag-raising ceremony. Each student had the opportunity to raise their home country's flag to fly at Steinhardt Plaza on campus. Several students said the ceremony gives them a chance to share their culture while feeling welcomed at Hastings College.
9: Very nice that they do it here for us. It makes us feel welcome.
10: Coming to a new college like this, you might feel a bit like scared and nervous about it because, like, you know, it's a new country, but then you look around and see all the flags and see how many people are in the same boat. So it's really nice to see.
11: It always feels good, you know, it's representing your country, especially being far from home, seeing your friends support you. It's an amazing thing, and like, you need to keep doing it.
0: Overall, 26 flags representing 26 countries around the world were raised at the ceremony. Low water levels at Nebraska's Lake McConaughey are leaving boaters stuck at the ramp this summer. The lake's last operating boat ramp has already closed weeks before Labor Day. Vendors at one of Nebraska's top tourist spots say they're feeling the impact. One fishing outlet and boat ramp owner says they've seen conditions like this before, just not this severe.
12: This time around, it's been at least 22 years since the last time. There's a lot of silt and a lot of sand, and Mother Nature doesn't like to always play by the fairest rules, and she's wanting to really make it hard on the game and parks, trying to keep things going.
0: Borkum says a number of boat shops in Ogallala told him

0: And they're already taking quite a few boats in for winterization. Officials with the Nebraska Game and Parks say Lake Mack has not been this low since 2006.
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10: Thursday offers mostly sunny skies with 83 degrees and an overnight low near 63. Friday turns warmer and mostly sunny, reaching 88 degrees after a mild 71-degree start. Saturday is hottest with sunshine, a high near 93 degrees, and a warm 73-degree morning. Sunday stays hot and mostly sunny, reaching 93 degrees, while temperatures dip to 69 overnight. Monday remains warm, topping out at 89 degrees with a cooler overnight. Moving north to Norfolk. Thursday is sunny, reaching 83 degrees, then cooling to 63 overnight under calm conditions. Friday brings sunshine and warmth, topping out at 86 degrees before a 71-degree night. Saturday is mostly sunny, reaching the week's hottest temperature, 91 degrees, with 74-degree low. Sunday stays hot and mostly sunny, reaching 92 degrees with a 7 mph southwest breeze. Monday brings mostly sunny skies, an 88-degree high, a 68-degree low with 18% rain. Looking at Lincoln, Thursday starts sunny and dry, reaching 85 degrees with a comfortable overnight low near 63. Friday turns warmer, reaching 88 degrees with a 34% shower chance and 72-degree low. Saturday brings intense heat, reaching 95 degrees with a slight shower chance and 80-degree low. Sunday reaches 98 degrees while southwest winds hit 14 miles per hour. Overnight low, 77. Monday stays hot at 95 degrees with a 21% shower chance and 73-degree low.
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5: Because News Channel Nebraska is setting up shop at the Nebraska State Fair. 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
6: There he is, Michael Shively, getting everything set up for the Nebraska State Fair. 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
7: Well, you see Danny Alvarado right back there. Can I point? Yeah, there's Danny. He's getting ready. He's our live events director. This is our sweet new truck number one. We have an upgraded truck for shows this year. And it's looking pretty good. Here we have the spot. Those are your chairs. It just needs Dave Greek and Colleen Williams in them. And then behind me, that's Brad Beam. And he's getting the desk set up. You may remember, Dave, that thing is kind of a bear to get set up. But boy, does it look good when you're sitting behind it.
6: Well, it certainly does. It was comfortable also, and it made for a great place to put some food items. I see you got food trucks behind you. Are they open and cooking anything yet?
7: I was kind of hoping they would be. That was my lunch plan. So, I'm going on a little empty tank here. But, yeah, the food trucks are here. The Texas barbecue back behind me is smoking some meat. The aroma is wafting down this way, let me tell you. It has that feel. People look nice and stressed out the day before. But things are coming together, both with our set and with the state fair in general.
6: Well, you said there's a nice smell there. I can't smell, so I can't partake in that. What else is going on right now on the state fairgrounds that is getting the anticipation building? How about the Midway? Where's it at?
7: The Midway, our truck back there is blocking it right now. You can see the gondolas behind me, but the Ferris wheel's here. The big tower drops are here. The Midway's looking ready to go. So that's in good shape. We have some animals that have been trucked in behind us here on this this road. So we heard a goat that was none too pleased to be in the trailer, it sounded like, earlier. So the animals are here. There are people milling around the cattle barn. I was in there earlier. So things are coming together. The 4-H and FFA kids are getting ready to go. And this will all be open to the public tomorrow.
6: What do we have to look forward to on News Channel Nebraska over the next week or so?
7: I'll get fired up for our 5 shows. There's 5 shows Friday, then Monday next week.

0: and then Wednesday through Friday, it's you, Dave. You're the host with Colleen. So excited to see you two together again, and all sorts of stuff going on. We're adding some new segments. Excited to see these live performances. We're gonna have some of the street performers. Think you like a fire breather or somebody juggling while on a unicycle. Those types of things. We're gonna have them join the show live. The food segment is always great. We have some exclusive interviews with some of the people who coordinate the fair, and News Channel Nebraska guests, from Doug Duda to Brandon McDermott to Susan Littlefield. We're going to have folks that you know join and participate in the fun too.
1: And we'll also get involved in some competition, and that's me against who knows what. Remains to
0: The desk is making progress. Check it
1: that
0: out.
1: That was fast. Brad Beam is a magician. Look
0: there
1: at
0: it is. Great. Real time. Yeah, you better get ready for your carnival games. You got to win it this year.
1: I know. I got embarrassed last year. Got second place. Kent, rest in peace. The man got
0: a big
1: final go at the Nebraska State Fair. We will be there on Friday night from 6 to 7, Monday, Wednesday, Thursday, and Friday from 6 to 7, minus a couple of minutes on the front end, or I should say on the back end for Friday nights, because we'll
0: go into
1: high school football right here on News Channel Nebraska. Michael Shively, thanks for the time.
0: Yep, see you, Dave.
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This evening stays sunny, with temperatures falling from 83 to 70 degrees by 10 p.m. Southeast winds remain light and rain is unlikely. Overnight, skies stay mostly clear as temperatures slip into the mid-60s. Showers or thunderstorms could develop around 3 a.m., and nearby winds stay light. Friday is sunny, reaching 86 degrees with a 71-degree low. Rain chances are 24%. Saturday reaches 93 degrees, with a 76-degree low and 11% odds of rain. Sunday peaks at 94 degrees with a 72-degree low and 4% rain odds. Monday reaches 90 degrees, cooling to 69 overnight. Shower chances reach 30%. Tuesday reaches 89 degrees with a 68-degree low and 41% rain odds. Looking at Beatrice. Through Friday evening, sunshine holds. Temperatures ease from 81 to 72 degrees by 9 p.m. with no meaningful wind or rain. Overnight, partly cloudy skies continue with readings falling from 70 to 64 degrees by 3 a.m., with winds staying light all night.

0: Friday reaches 87 degrees. A 23% shower chance. Saturday reaches 94 degrees after a 79-degree low, with stronger south winds and minimal rain. Sunday peaks at 97 degrees, stays mostly dry, and brings southwest winds up to 16 miles per hour. Monday reaches 94 degrees with a 74-degree low and a 20% shower chance. Tuesday reaches 93 degrees after a 73-degree low, with a 32% shower chance. Moving to the west, in Scottsbluff, sunny skies continue through evening with temperatures near 91 degrees and a warm south breeze. Highs reach 92 degrees before clouds increase. Partly cloudy conditions ease overnight, with temperatures falling from 7 degrees at sunset to 67 by 2 a.m. Rain stays unlikely overnight. Friday stays hot and mostly sunny, reaching 98 degrees with a low of 63. Saturday remains hot at 97 degrees, with a 62-degree low and shower chance. Sunday cools to 92 degrees under pleasant skies with a low of 60. Monday is coolest, mostly sunny, at 88 degrees with a 60-degree low. Tuesday rebounds slightly, reaching 91 degrees beneath mostly sunny skies with another 60-degree low.
1: Nebraska's offense has a number of storylines heading into the season. A running back competition, a revamped offensive line, and a new quarterback taking the helm in UNLV transfer Anthony Calandria. One area not coming up as much is the tight ends. Tight ends coach Marcus Satterfield says the goal of the unit is to be multifaceted, being able to produce offensively and block. Someone stepping up as a player and a leader is La Vista native Luke Lindenmeyer.
2: May to June to July into camp has been something fun. It's a real close group. Lindenmeyer's doing a nice job being a leader in the room, bringing them up. So I feel like they're in a good place, and it's good to be around those guys. They work hard.
1: Lindenmeyer's career began as a walk-on at a Papillion La Vista, and he's transcended into being a fifth-year senior as Nebraska's surefire TE1 heading into the campaign. He heads into this year off his best season with Big Red, hauling in 312 yards and a couple of touchdowns. Satterfield says better production on the field has helped open Lindenmeyer's ability to speak up and take on the extra leadership.
2: He got to play more, 2 years ago into last year, playing, 70 snaps a game and being productive. I think it's a lot easier for him now to speak out and be that leader. It's not just lead by example with him. He can, like I just said, speak out and be demanding of those guys and other players on the offense. I think he's very well respected on our offense, both on the field, what he does, and off the field, how he works and how he lives his life.
1: Nebraska starts the season in less than 10 days, September 5th, hosting Ohio. Another Big Ten tournament is coming to Nebraska in the spring. Ronda Revelle Field at Bowling Stadium will be the site for the 2027 Big Ten softball bracket. Nebraska becomes the first program in the conference to host the softball tourney twice since it was reintroduced in 2013. Bowling can hold more than 3,000 folks following its latest upgrade. Last season, Nebraska ranked third nationally with an average of nearly 2,800 fans coming through the turnstiles. Each of the top 10 attendance marks in Big Red softball history, all coming within the last 2 years at Bowling. Nebraska's been in the Final Four of the tourney for each of the last five seasons, winning it 1 year ago and in 2022. Volleyball's importance in Nebraska taking another step forward as Creighton is moving its women's basketball game with in-state rival Nebraska. Because of the other sport, Creighton is shuffling the schedule around to ensure Blue Jay fans can take in the Big East tournament being held at DJ Sokol Arena this season. The tourney is being played on November 21st and 22nd. In the meantime, the Huskers and Blue Jays were originally scheduled to play on Saturday, November 21st. They're moving it to Sunday with a time to be determined, putting the priority on the Big East championship match. It's been more than a decade since Beatrice Volleyball last got a glimpse of the state tournament. The 2026 outing for the Orange is getting underway, and NCN Zach Polk brings us their expectations.
3: The wait is finally over. The Astros volleyball is ready to get on the court and get the season underway. Coach Ava Van Winkle, with season number 2 on the horizon, is excited to keep things rolling after a great offseason with her team.
4: We worked really hard in the weight room. The girls put a lot of time and effort.

0: effort into open gyms. We've been working on getting stronger, getting faster, and now that it's year two, it's been easier for us to kind of implement some of those summer routines, and now they kind of know what to expect.
1: Senior Emma Peterson believes they are ready to take the next step.
2: We're really excited. I think we're going to do really well. I think we're going to show what we're really about and how much potential we have this year.
1: With some senior leadership returning, there's also a lot of emphasis on a new group of freshmen joining the team. Senior Shay Martin is ready to see what that freshman group can do on the floor.
3: I think they're really ready to compete. I think everybody's ready to compete and work hard throughout the season.
1: Coach Van Winkle is also eager to see what the underclassmen can do, but overall just ready to compete.
0: We're really excited to get the season started. We have a really great group of freshmen that I'm excited to come watch them come in and start to play some games and get to show off their talents. And we have some great returning seniors and juniors and sophomores that are ready to get at it. After this long week of training, we're excited to get into some games.
1: From Beatrice, I'm Zach Polk, News Channel Nebraska.
4: A big chunk of the state from north to south could see some stronger storms build up at some point throughout the remainder of the night. That's a slight risk has been issued from Kearney to Ogallala and Valentine into northern Kansas.
5: Today in Norfolk, sunny skies hold through the evening with temperatures easing from 83 degrees to 68 by midnight. Clouds increase overnight and a 33% chance of showers and thunderstorms arise by 3 a.m. Looking at Kearney, mostly sunny skies and an afternoon high of 83 degrees give way to a slight chance of showers and thunderstorms this evening. Clouds increase overnight, with temperatures steadily falling into the mid-60s by early morning. Moving west to Scotts Bluff, sunny skies dominate this afternoon with highs near 92 degrees. Clouds increase this evening, but rain chances stay minimal. Temperatures fall steadily, reaching 7 degrees overnight. In the capital city today, sunny skies dominate this afternoon with temperatures peaking at 84 degrees. Conditions stay dry and mostly clear tonight, turning partly cloudy after midnight as temperatures gradually fall to 67 degrees.
4: It's time for our picture of the week presented by Obermiller Seamless. Zach Cave of Columbus brings us a beautiful sunset with a couple of clouds cascading their shadows across the darkening sky. The lake more silent than a mouse on Christmas Eve as the pup crosses the dirt road. Send us your best photography, and you could be included in Picture of the Week. 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We'll get back to the weather in about 10 minutes, right here on News Channel Nebraska. Local newscast during the bottom half of the hour, as we get into more of the top stories from around the region. An open and closed special session is happening for the University of Nebraska Board of Regents. Joining the board are members of the Omaha Community Foundation. They're assisting in the leadership for Nebraska Medicine. It will be a closed session as all parties start to discuss and consider negotiations regarding how the new board will look with OCF partaking in the matter. The original agreement stated for at least the first 3 months, the school system and the OCF will have the same number of representatives working for Nebraska Medicine's Board of Directors. It happened as Clarkson Regional Health Services stepped away for the first time in nearly 30 years, selling their ownership stake to the school system. Region Chair Paul Kenny says this action reaffirms Nebraska's commitment to working with the OCF. The special session is scheduled for Tuesday. A company who claims they can detect potential problems with property based on the climate is now on the receiving end of a lawsuit. First Street provides scores for property based on a variety of factors, all related to Mother Nature. Whether it be heat, wind, fire, flood, or even air, those scores are sometimes provided to prospective home buyers. Nebraska Attorney General Mike Hilger is filing a lawsuit in Dakota County District Court, where he alleges many homeowners there were affected negatively because of the, quote, inaccurate climate scores. Hilger alleges First Street has flawed predictions and links those to real estate listings on places like Zillow. A Norfolk man is behind bars after assaulting a woman and a teenager late last night. The Norfolk Police Division says they've arrested 32-year-old Chandler Moen. A few minutes before 11 p.m., authorities were called to a home in the 1500 block of Clark Street in northwest Norfolk. There, they were investigating an altercation between Moen, a woman, and a 17-year-old boy. Everyone involved and other witnesses say Moen assaulted the woman he was in a relationship with. and the team as well.

0: The age of the victim varies because the birth month falls within the alleged dates. While the documents are sealed, the complaint lists the victim as an individual with the same initials, birth year, and birth month as Katrina Fuchs. Ross Fuchs and Jessica Camacho are all facing allegations. Martha Ruiz Palacios is serving a 2-year term for a conviction in the case. And now the man faces felony charges after being accused of speeding away from a police traffic stop. 19-year-old Jason Portillo Renderos is charged with operating a motor vehicle to avoid arrest and with evidence tampering. Police say they tried to pull over Renderos after he ran a red light. Authorities say he took off, reaching speeds up to 80 miles per hour. Renderos was able to evade police initially, even altering the look of his vehicle. Officers eventually located him about a week later. According to court documents, Renderos said he fled the traffic stop because he doesn't have a driver's license or a license plate. A body found near downtown Lincoln has authorities saying it is suspicious. Authorities showed up to First and M, an area west of downtown, east of the Lincoln Rail Yard. Someone had called the Lincoln Police Department after finding a body in the back of someone's property. LPD says they believe a man in his 50s was discovered at around 8:30 this morning. The investigation continues. Reminder to make sure doors and windows are locked at all times after a disturbing video surfaced in Lincoln. Surveillance footage of a man sneaking into a woman's apartment on Sunday, a little after 4 a.m. The Lincoln Police Department says this person got inside and lit blankets on fire. LPD says the suspect is wanted for intentionally setting a fire and being on the property without permission. Anyone with information on who this person may be should contact their local law enforcement. An old Central Nebraska elected official has officially been charged with first offense, driving under the influence. The charges were filed in Lincoln County against Chris Bruns. The Nebraska State Patrol said troopers responded Friday night to a restaurant in Sutherland. Troopers said they found Bruns passed out behind the wheel of a running car. Bruns has served on the county board's District 4 seat since 2021. He's one of three commissioners facing a recall over a vote on a data center moratorium. He was also accused by Lincoln County Sheriff this week of verbally abusing members of his staff while in jail. He'll be back in court for his arraignment in October. An Omaha man is headed to prison for decades after being found guilty of a 2024 murder. 21-year-old Dak Lamb was sentenced to 80 to 120 years in prison for the killing of 21-year-old Kia Paljor in South Omaha. He was found guilty of second-degree murder back in June. The judge noted Lamb's history of weapons charges dating back to when he was a juvenile and handing him the severe sentence.
1: The court can't help but note the violence at issue in this matter. It was extreme, it was unwarranted, and it was excessive.
0: Lamb could be eligible for parole after 44 years. With Nebraska's good time law, he'll be released from prison after 64 years. A business remains closed after law enforcement busted it after a recent shooting led to the discovery of numerous property and safety violations. More arrests were made this week. The Omaha Police Department says they arrested two more people connected to the August 15th shooting at Los Diablos Motorcycle Club. Along with the code inspection violations, there were multiple violent incidents reported there in the last several months, according to OPD. Authorities say surveillance video helped investigators identify the suspected shooter and driver who were involved. 30-year-old Dejan Taliaferro was arrested during a search warrant where officers found a stolen gun. During another authorized search warrant, 30-year-old Armand Jackson was arrested as accessory to felony. This makes four arrests and four illegal weapons being recovered. A former teacher at Centennial Public School is facing new charges in Seward County for sexual assault of a child. 33-year-old Nate Acton is facing legal recourse in the county where his school is located. Utica is within the boundaries of Seward County. Acton is accused of forcing a child under the age of 16 to sexual penetration from November 1st, 2023 until May 31st, 2024. Court records in a different case allege Acton would lock the band room door, where he would then kiss and touch a teenage victim. Records in this case show the victim as being under the age of 16 and being 14 or younger. Acton is facing three felonies in Seward County District Court and has filed 10% of his $250,000 bond. He's due back in Seward County September 8th. Earlier this week, Acton was in York County District Court. A special deputy county attorney has been appointed to his case where he faces 25 felonies. Acton pleaded not guilty to all of those. Court records show

0: along with the assaults in the schoolroom, he would also bring the victim to his home for music lessons. There, he would allegedly force the student to dress up while taking photos and videos. There was at least one alleged sexual assault at his home, according to those records. He's due back in York County District Court on November 3rd and filed his 10% of $250,000 to be out on bond. Coming up next on NCM, we're getting back into the weather mix and keeping an eye on those severe storms.
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2: Looking at Kearney. Thursday offers mostly sunny skies with 83 degrees and an overnight low near 63. Friday turns warmer and mostly sunny, reaching 88 degrees after a mild 71 degree start. Saturday is hottest with sunshine, a high near 93 degrees, and a warm 73 degree morning. Sunday stays hot and mostly sunny, reaching 93 degrees, while temperatures dip to 69 overnight. Monday remains warm, topping out at 89 degrees with a cooler overnight. Moving north to Norfolk. Thursday is sunny, reaching 83 degrees, then cooling to 63 overnight under calm conditions. Friday brings sunshine and warmth, topping out at 86 degrees before a 71 degree night. Saturday is mostly sunny, reaching the week's hottest temperature, 91 degrees, with 74 degree low. Sunday stays hot and mostly sunny, reaching 92 degrees with a 7 mph southwest breeze. Monday brings mostly sunny skies, an 88 degree high, a 68 degree low with 18% rain. Looking at Lincoln, Thursday starts sunny and dry, reaching 85 degrees with a comfortable overnight low near 63. Friday turns warmer, reaching 88 degrees with a 34% shower chance and 72 degree low. Saturday brings intense heat, reaching 95 degrees, with a slight shower chance and 80 degree low. Sunday reaches 98 degrees, while southwest winds hit 14 miles per hour. Overnight low, 77. Monday stays hot at 95 degrees, with a 21% shower chance and 73 degree low.
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8: To start with a couple of programs in Nebraska meeting up on a Thursday night right here on News Channel Nebraska. Two of the best running backs in Division II facing off as in-state rivals hook up at Ron and Carol Cope Stadium. NCN's Doug Duda shares the top moments from the season opener between UNK and Wayne State.
9: Down to about 84 degrees at kickoff, hardly any wind, so that wasn't going to affect the football game tonight. The Lopers getting to play at home, Randy, for the first time on opening night in 5 years.
10: And a beautiful night for football and a great up and down game. I mean, there was like at first Wayne really dominated. That was BC, that is before Kincaid is able to make the Caleb Kincaid with the interception.
9: And on the first play there was Cole Luke, who wasn't scheduled to get the start but had to come in. And there was some popping early on there. Wayne State able to get a good tackle on the outside early in the game from a Mitchell Anderson. And UNK seeing some defense on both sides. The first start for a quarterback in Devin Tate. Now, with the score 12-0, it was already a big run by Forgy. And this, at the time, looked like it was going to be maybe the beginning of a rout here for Wayne State, because UNK still didn't have a first down, and we are in the second quarter of play. But Kincaid, who we just talked about, steps in, coming in, makes the pick, and is able to go 88 yards for the touchdown with 11 minutes to go in the second quarter. Now, there was no scoring the rest of the way, but UNK took the momentum into the halftime locker room despite being down 12-7.
10: Yeah, they took 17 straight points to build a nice little lead there, and it kind of felt like maybe they were going to be able to throw the knockout punch, and then the script flipped on them as well.
9: We come out in the third quarter, a little counterplay here, and a big second half for Quincy Riker. He ended up with 61 yards, and 40 of those were in the second half, and now Tate wants to throw, and there was one of his best throws of the night to Aiden Zychek down the sideline, and it set up a field goal here on the opening possession of the third quarter of play. Wayne State always seemed to find a way to kind of counter, but then after making it 12-10, Wayne fumbled the ensuing kickoff, which was covered by Whipple, and you saw Tate take it in on a little option, and the Lopers 17-12. But Wayne State wouldn't give up, and the longest pass play of the night right here to a wide open wide receiver in Keaton Bonderson, and that helped get him down the field and set up another touchdown run, the second of the ball game for 4G.
10: 4G just kept coming at you all night, and he mentioned it earlier that they stayed with their game plan when you interviewed him as our player of the game, and they did. They just kept running the ball effectively.
9: The Lopers tried to milk as much clock as they would. Wayne State able to come up with the stop, but a 52-yard field goal from Caden Kiernan. He was 2 of 3 on the night, had one blocked, but then three, if you want to call them jump

0: balls, but they were just one-on-ones. The UNK didn't have two players trying to knock down the ball, and they made three straight completions, and that set up the chip shot field goal from 32 yards away, and the second field goal for Boston Hensley. And that wins the football game for Wayne State. And they are celebrating. They kind of let the UNK student section know about it because the UNK student section probably let them know about it earlier in the ball game. But that's a little bit of sportsmanship and a little bit of a rivalry.
1: By Southeast Nebraska Communications.
2: Evening stays sunny with temperatures falling from 83 to 70 degrees by 10 p.m. Southeast winds remain light and rain is unlikely. Overnight, skies stay mostly clear as temperatures slip into the mid-60s. Showers or thunderstorms could develop around 3 a.m., and nearby winds stay light. Friday is sunny, reaching 86 degrees with a 71-degree low. Rain chances are 24%. Saturday reaches 93 degrees, with a 76-degree low and 11% odds of rain. Sunday peaks at 94 degrees with a 72-degree low and 4% rain odds. Monday reaches 90 degrees, cooling to 69 overnight. Shower chances reach 30%. Tuesday reaches 89 degrees with a 68-degree low and 41% rain odds. Looking at Beatrice. Through Friday evening, sunshine holds. Temperatures ease from 81 to 72 degrees by 9 p.m. with no meaningful wind or rain. Overnight, partly cloudy skies continue with readings falling from 70 to 64 degrees by 3 a.m., with winds staying light all night. Friday reaches 87 degrees, a 23% shower chance. Saturday reaches 94 degrees after a 79-degree low, with stronger south winds and minimal rain. Sunday peaks at 97 degrees, stays mostly dry, and brings southwest winds up to 16 miles per hour. Monday reaches 94 degrees with a 74-degree low and a 20% shower chance. Tuesday reaches 93 degrees after a 73-degree low, with a 32% shower chance. Moving to the west, in Scotts Bluff. Sunny skies continue through evening, with temperatures near 91 degrees and a warm south breeze. Highs reach 92 degrees before clouds increase. Partly cloudy conditions ease overnight, with temperatures falling from 7 degrees at sunset to 67 by 2 a.m. Rain stays unlikely overnight. Friday stays hot and mostly sunny, reaching 98 degrees with a low of 63. Saturday remains hot at 97 degrees, with a 62-degree low and shower chance. Sunday cools to 92 degrees under pleasant skies, with a low of 60. Monday is coolest, mostly sunny, at 88 degrees, with a 60-degree low. Tuesday rebounds slightly, reaching 91 degrees beneath mostly sunny skies, with another 60-degree low.

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0: new additional sport comes into season for Nebraska. It's called bullfrogging. It's the heart of fishing for frogs and may just lead to a tasty dinner. NCN's Jake Bartecki has the story.
1: This right here, obviously, is a fishing rod, but in the Cornhusker State in the late summer and into the fall, it can double as a fish and frog rod. The art of frogging is kind of treating it like a fish and going fishing, but catching a frog, and you can even use what you might just use to catch a bass on the end of your line.
2: Usually it's go out and walk the banks, maybe slop in the mud a little bit, and either catch them by hand or by rod and reel. And it's fun to do. And the end result is you have frog legs to eat, which are, in my opinion, really good to eat.
1: Daryl Bauer of Nebraska Game Parks Fisheries says frogs, especially the American bullfrog, are predators.
2: They'll eat anything that doesn't eat them first.
1: With a reactionary attack bite, they'll chase moving lures on the surface that can look like anything from a smaller frog, maybe an insect, or even just a small shape. Strategies for catching frogs varies.
2: During the day, you can use a rod and reel and any kind of a small, I like something colorful so the frogs can see it. And the bullfrogs are predators, very definitely. So they see the movement and they'll come over and grab it and eat it. And that's just like fishing then. When they eat it, you set the hook and you reel a frog in.
1: While some go with the standard rod and reel, others prefer to chase frogs at night with a flashlight. The season lasts from August 15th to Halloween, and frogs must be at least 4.5 inches long to be harvested.
2: And he's just a little hair over 4.5.
1: If you're lucky enough to catch a few, Bauer encourages trying frog legs, a popular dish for people across the state.
2: I'm not going to tell you they taste like chicken because I think they taste a little bit sweeter than chicken, a little bit chewy. They got a firm texture to them. But I love frog legs. You fry them up. It's pretty simple to fix them, and they're good eating.
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Thanks for joining us on News Channel Nebraska. Coming up this hour on NCN, while the president is trying to find a way to lessen the cost of beef, he's hurting the cattlemen of the state. Governor Pillen shares his thoughts on the new legislation being approved to import foreign beef. A woman who's being tried in the Kearney YRTC sexual assault scandal had a court hearing this week. A middle school student in eastern Nebraska was on campus.

0: This with multiple items not allowed on school grounds, including a gun. Hastings College doing its part in honoring the international students and cultures at a flag-raising ceremony. The University of Nebraska becomes the first school in Big Ten history to repeat since 2013. A former walk-on is making his mark on the Nebraska football program, similar to the way many did once upon a time. See what one of the coaches is saying about a tight end. Northern Nebraska under the gun again, with a severe thunderstorm watch and a small warning during the afternoon hours. The storms are expected to move further south throughout the night. For the first time this hour, we get a better picture of the expected weather pattern.
1: Today in Norfolk, sunny skies hold through the evening, with temperatures easing from 83 degrees to 68 by midnight. Clouds increase overnight, and a 33% chance of showers and thunderstorms arrives by 3 a.m. Looking at Kearney, mostly sunny skies and an afternoon high of 83 degrees give way to a slight chance of showers and thunderstorms this evening. Clouds increase overnight, with temperatures steadily falling into the mid-60s by early morning. Moving west to Scotts Bluff, sunny skies dominate this afternoon with highs near 92 degrees. Clouds increase this evening, but rain chances stay minimal. Temperatures fall steadily, reaching 7 degrees overnight. In the capital city today, sunny skies dominate this afternoon with temperatures peaking at 84 degrees. Conditions stay dry and mostly clear tonight, turning partly cloudy after midnight as temperatures gradually fall to 67 degrees.
0: Get back to the weather later for a longer version of the forecast. For the time being, we're touching on the top stories from around Nebraska. Middle school student was found with a handgun on campus in eastern Nebraska. The York Police Department says they were called to York Middle School after being made aware of a student possibly being in possession of a weapon on the property. A school resource officer made prompt contact with the kid in question and found multiple items not allowed. Authorities say the juvenile was cooperative and taken to the York PD for an interview. After communicating with the kid and the family, officials say there is no ongoing threat or danger to students, staff, or the community. An investigation is underway after a death in central Nebraska early Tuesday morning. The Phelps County attorney says officials were called to a rural intersection near the Lloyd Waller feedlot about 5 miles north of Holdridge a few minutes before 6 a.m. 40-year-old Billy Fletcher was found suffering from cardiac arrest. A bystander was performing CPR and responders took over. Fletcher was pronounced deceased about an hour later. Initially, authorities thought Fletcher was driving home after a trip to Broken Bow when he had a medical episode. Because of Fletcher's age and sudden nature of the medical emergency, the Phelps County attorney is waiting for a final autopsy result. Initial findings are no obvious signs of foul play. The passenger has been arrested shortly after the death, and at this time, the county attorney says speculation about their involvement is not necessarily connected. Because there has not been any formal charges, NCN has chosen to not list the individual's name until if they were. A 66-year-old man waiting to cross a street on his bicycle was the third part of a car crash this morning in Norfolk. The Norfolk Police Division says they were called to a two-vehicle crash at an intersection adjacent to Norfolk Middle School a few minutes before 8 a.m. A pickup truck heading east on Benjamin Avenue hit a northbound car on First Street, according to authorities. The truck then continued east onto a terrace where the bicyclist was standing and hit him. The man suffered serious injuries and needed to be flown to Omaha for care. The driver of the car was taken to a hospital in town with non-life-threatening injuries. The truck driver was cited for a traffic signal violation. Authorities are investigating a collision in the panhandle between a truck and a bicycle. It happened just before 7 a.m. Mountain Time in Alliance. Police say the driver of a pickup was turning on a green light when they hit the bicyclist who was in the intersection. The bike rider was taken to a local hospital in serious condition. Authorities say they're expected to survive. No word yet on any charges. A tragic update to a story we reported on earlier. A woman who was rescued from a camper fire in South Lincoln yesterday has died. Lincoln police say the 27-year-old woman died from her injuries last night. Police and rescue officials were called to the fire near 8th and South Streets. Crews arrived on scene to find the camper fully involved. Authorities say a bystander went inside to rescue the woman found in the camper. Both were taken to the hospital for treatment. No word yet on what started the fire. Governor Jim Pillen says he took concerns about the administration's new beef import plan directly to the president earlier this week. Pillen revealed the conversation while speaking yesterday at a renewable energy groundbreaking in

0: broken bow. Pillen shifted away from the event itself to address what he called a significant issue facing Nebraska's beef industry. The Trump administration will temporarily allow more lean beef into the U.S. at lower tariffs starting next month. The 90-day move is aimed at bringing down beef prices. Pillen saying he met with Trump earlier this week and made Nebraska's concerns clear.
1: That I had an eyeball-to-eyeball with the President of the United States Monday, and we talked. Let me just say, we weren't handing bouquets out. We were talking about what was incredibly important to the beef industry. We're talking about what's incredibly important to the people of Nebraska and what's incredibly important to agriculture. And my perspective is really, really simple. I don't care how much beef wants to come into the United States of America. It's not going to change the price in the grocery store one iota. That is not how the game works.
0: Pillen believes more imports could lower what producers are paid without significantly lowering prices for consumers. His concern mirrors pushback from national and local cattle groups, including the Nebraska Cattlemen, whose president, Craig Uden, also criticized the move earlier this week.
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0: Is officially open. As NCN's Peter Rice reports, it replaces a station serving the city of GI for nearly 4 decades.
9: Grand Island's new Fire Station 3 is now officially open. The nearly 10,000 square foot station replaces a building that had served the city since 1987.
10: And the first advantage is size. As was mentioned earlier, the old fire station was about 4,000 square feet. The new one's approximately 10,000 square feet.
9: That extra room means all of the station's equipment can now stay under one roof. It also gives crews enough space for both an engine company and an ambulance crew, which is something the old station could not accommodate.
10: If you drive around Grand Island, this is a very quickly growing area of town. Ambulance calls especially, we're seeing a lot more of them. To have an ambulance or the ability to put an ambulance here is a big benefit for Grand Island.
9: The station was also built with firefighter health in mind. Hot, warm, and cold zones separate the truck bay and contaminated gear from the living areas, while dedicated decontamination spaces are designed to keep carcinogens and other materials out of the station's clean areas. The new facility also includes individual bedrooms, fitness and work areas, a storm shelter, and a fire sprinkler system. The $5.5 million project was paid for without long-term debt, using money made available in part through Grand Island's 2018 sales tax.
11: Rather than financing this building through long-term debt, the city is able to build financial capacity to pay cash for Fire Station 3. There is tremendous value in that. We were able to take resources that had been responsibly set aside and turn them into a permanent investment in public safety.
9: Officials say the project also finished about $200,000 under budget. The station will serve one of Grand Island's fastest growing areas and is designed to remain in use

0: for decades. In Grand Island, Peter Rice, News Channel Nebraska.
1: A grant heading towards central Nebraska could help clean up some property. It's called the Nuisance to Nature Program. And Two Rivers Public Health District is taking applications now. This is a no-cost option from them to come to your property, identify any conditions deemed a nuisance, and they will remove it. Not only will they get the old stuff out, they'll provide people with a pollinator garden for bees and butterflies to help beautify. The program is open to homeowners, renters, and landlords in the seven-county region served by Two Rivers. A nuisance includes vehicles, tires, pallets, debris, overgrown vegetation, structures in disrepair, and more. Apply on the Two Rivers Public Health website for a list of requirements. Hastings College is celebrating its international students by giving them an opportunity to showcase their home countries on campus. Nearly 100 students were recognized during the afternoon yesterday at the college's annual flag-raising ceremony. Each student had the opportunity to raise their home country's flag to fly at Steinhardt Plaza on campus. Several students said the ceremony gives them a chance to share their culture while feeling welcome to Hastings College.
2: Very nice that they do it here for us. It makes us feel welcome.
3: Coming to a new college like this, you might feel a bit like scared and nervous about it because, like, you know, it's a new country, but then you look around and see all the flags and see how many people are in the same boat. So it's really nice to see.
2: It always feels good, you know, it's representing your country, especially being far from home, seeing your friends support you. It's an amazing thing, and like, you need to keep doing it.
1: Overall, 26 flags representing 26 countries around the world were raised at the ceremony. Low water levels at Nebraska's Lake McConaughey are leaving boaters stuck at the ramp this summer. The lake's last operating boat ramp has already closed weeks before Labor Day. Vendors at one of Nebraska's top tourist spots say they're feeling the impact. One fishing outlet and boat ramp owner says they've seen conditions like this before, just not this severe.
4: This time around, it's been at least 22 years since the last time. There's a lot of silt and a lot of sand, and Mother Nature doesn't like to always play by the fairest rules, and she's wanting to really make it hard on the game and parks trying to keep things going.
1: Borkum says a number of boat shops in Ogallala told him they're already taking quite a few boats in for winterization. Officials with the Nebraska Game and Parks say Lake Mack has not been this low since 2006.
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1: Thursday offers mostly sunny skies with 83 degrees and an overnight low near 63. Friday turns warmer and mostly sunny, reaching 88 degrees after a mild 71-degree start. Saturday is hottest with sunshine, a high near 93 degrees, and a warm 73-degree morning. Sunday stays hot and mostly sunny, reaching 93 degrees, while temperatures dip to 69 overnight. Monday remains warm, topping out at 89 degrees with a cooler overnight. Moving north to Norfolk. Thursday is sunny, reaching 83 degrees, then cooling to 63 overnight under calm conditions. Friday brings sunshine and warmth, topping out at 86 degrees before a 71-degree night. Saturday is mostly sunny, reaching the week's hottest temperature, 91 degrees, with 74-degree low. Sunday stays hot and mostly sunny, reaching 92 degrees with a 7 mph southwest breeze. Monday brings mostly sunny skies, an 88-degree high, a 68-degree low with 18% rain. Looking at Lincoln, Thursday starts sunny and dry, reaching 85 degrees with a comfortable overnight low near 63. Friday turns warmer, reaching 88 degrees with a 34% shower chance and 72-degree low. Saturday brings intense heat, reaching 95 degrees with a slight shower chance and 80-degree low. Sunday reaches 98 degrees while southwest winds hit 14 miles per hour. Overnight low, 77. Monday stays hot at 95 degrees with a 21% shower chance and 73-degree low.
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0: What is Nebraska? 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It is 382 villages. 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It is Cook and Gurley, Palisade and Osmond, Wymore, Sydney, and everywhere in between. Nebraska is what we do. 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
7: News Channel Nebraska is setting up shop at the Nebraska State Fair. We'll be there live for six nights, including the highly anticipated debate between Senator Pete Ricketts and independent candidate Dan Osborne, Tuesday night from 6 to 7 o'clock.
8: There he is, Michael Shively, getting everything set up for the Nebraska State Fair. Michael, what is the scene a day before everything opens up?
9: Well, you see Danny Alvarado right back there. Can I point? Yeah, there's Danny. He's getting ready. He's our live events director. This is our sweet new truck number one. We have an upgraded truck for shows this year, and it's looking pretty good. Here we have the spot. Those are your chairs. It just needs Dave Greek and Colleen Williams in them. And then behind me, that's Brad Beam, and he's getting the desk set up. You may remember, Dave, that thing is kind of a bear to get set up, but boy, does it look good when you're sitting behind it.
8: Well, it certainly does. It was comfortable also, and it made for a great place to put some food items. I see you got yes. Food trucks behind you. Are they open and cooking anything yet?
9: I was kind of hoping they would be. That was my lunch plan. So, I'm going on a little empty tank here. But, yeah, the food trucks are here. The Texas barbecue back behind me is smoking some meat. The aroma is wafting down this way, let me tell you. It has that feel. People look nice and stressed out the day before, but things are coming together both with our set and with the state fair in general.
8: Well, you said there's a nice smell there. I can't smell, so I can't partake in that.
9: True.
8: What else is going on right now on the state fairgrounds that is getting the anticipation building? How about the Midway? Where's it at?
9: The Midway, our truck back there is blocking it right now. You can see the gondolas behind me, but the Ferris wheel's here. The big tower drops are here. The Midway's looking ready to go. So that's in good shape. We have some animals that have been trucked in behind us here on this road. So we heard a goat that was none too pleased to be in the trailer, it sounded like earlier. So the animals are here. There are people milling around the cattle barn. I was in there earlier. So things are coming together. The 4-H and FFA kids are getting ready to go. And this will all be open to the public tomorrow.
8: What do we have to look forward to on News Channel Nebraska over the next week or so?
9: We'll get fired up for our five shows. There's five shows Friday, then Monday next week, and then Wednesday through Friday. It's you, Dave. You're the host with Colleen. So excited to see you two together again. And all sorts of stuff going on. We're adding some new segments. Excited to see these live performances. We're going to have some of the street performers. Think you like a fire breather or somebody juggling while on a unicycle. Those types of things. We're going to have them join the show live. The food segment is always great. We have some exclusive interviews with some of the people who coordinate the fair, and News Channel Nebraska guests from Doug Duda to Brandon McDermott to Susan Littlefield. We're going to have folks that you know join and participate in the fun too.
8: And we'll also get involved in some competition, and that's me against who knows what. Remains to
9: be. The desk is making progress. Check it
8: out. That was fast. Brad Beam is a magician.
9: Great. Real time. Yeah, you better get ready for your carnival games. You got to win it this year.
8: I know. I got embarrassed last year. Got second place. Kent, rest in peace. The man got a big final go at the Nebraska State Fair. We will be there on Friday night from 6 to 7, Monday, Wednesday, Thursday, and Friday from 6 to 7, minus a couple of minutes on the front end, or I should say on the back end for Friday nights, because we'll
9: absolutely
8: going to high school football right here on News Channel Nebraska. Michael Shively, thanks for the time.
9: Yep, see you, Dave.
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5: Stays sunny, with temperatures falling from 83 to 70 degrees by 10 p.m. Southeast winds remain light and rain is unlikely. Overnight, skies stay mostly clear as temperatures slip into the mid-60s. Showers or thunderstorms could develop around 3 a.m., and nearby winds stay light. Friday is sunny, reaching 86 degrees with a 71-degree low. Rain chances are 24%. Saturday reaches 93 degrees, with a 76-degree low and 11% odds of rain. Sunday peaks at 94 degrees with a 72-degree low and 4% rain odds. Monday reaches 90 degrees, cooling to 69 overnight. Shower chances reach 30%. Tuesday reaches 89 degrees with a 68-degree low and 41% rain odds. Looking at Beatrice. Through Friday evening, sunshine holds. Temperatures ease from 81 to 72 degrees by 9 p.m. with no meaningful wind or rain. Overnight, partly cloudy skies continue with readings falling from 70 to 64 degrees by 3 a.m., with winds staying light all night. Friday reaches 87 degrees, a 23% shower chance. Saturday reaches 94 degrees after a 79-degree low, with stronger south winds and minimal rain. Sunday peaks at 97 degrees, stays mostly dry, and brings southwest winds up to 16 miles per hour. Monday reaches 94 degrees with a 74-degree low and a 20% shower chance. Tuesday reaches 93 degrees after a 73-degree low with a 32% shower chance. Moving to the west, in Scottsbluff, sunny skies continue through evening with temperatures near 91 degrees and a warm south breeze. Highs reach 92 degrees before clouds increase. Partly cloudy conditions ease overnight, with temperatures falling from 7 degrees at sunset to 67 by 2 a.m. Rain stays unlikely overnight. Friday stays hot and mostly sunny, reaching 98 degrees with a low of 63. Saturday remains hot at 97 degrees, with a 62-degree low and shower chance. Sunday cools to 92 degrees under pleasant skies with a low of 60. Monday is coolest, mostly sunny at 88 degrees with a 60-degree low. Tuesday rebounds slightly, reaching 91 degrees beneath mostly sunny skies with another 60-degree low.
6: The offense has a number of storylines heading into the season. A running back competition, a revamped offensive line, and a new quarterback taking the helm in UNLV transfer Anthony Calandria. One area not coming up as much is the tight ends. Tight ends coach Marcus Satterfield says the goal of the unit is to be multifaceted, being able to produce offensively and block. Someone stepping up as a player and a leader is La Vista native Luke Lindenmeyer.
7: May to June to July into camp has been something fun. It's a real close group. Lindenmeyer's doing a nice job being a leader in the room, bringing them up. So I feel like they're in a good place, and it's good to be around those guys. They work hard.
6: Lindenmeyer's career began as a walk-on at a Papillion La Vista, and he's transcended into being a fifth-year senior as Nebraska's surefire TE1 heading into the campaign. He heads into this year off his best season with Big Red, hauling in 312 yards and a couple of touchdowns. Satterfield says better production on the field has helped open Lindenmeyer.

0: Meyer's ability to speak up and take on the extra leadership.
1: He got to play more, you know, 2 years ago into last year playing, you know, 70 snaps a game and being productive. I think it's a lot easier for him now to speak out and be that leader. You know, it's not just lead by example with him. He can like I just said, speak out and you know, be demanding of those guys and other players on the offense. I think he's very well respected on our offense, you know, both on the field, what he does, and off the field, how he works and how he lives his life.
0: Nebraska starts the season in less than 10 days, September 5th, hosting Ohio. Another Big Ten tournament is coming to Nebraska in the spring. Ronda Revelle Field at Bowling Stadium will be the site for the 2027 Big Ten softball bracket. Nebraska becomes the first program in the conference to host the softball tourney twice since it was reintroduced in 2013. Bowling can hold more than 3,000 folks following its latest upgrade. Last season, Nebraska ranked third nationally with an average of nearly 2,800 fans coming through the turnstiles. Each of the top 10 attendance marks in Big Red softball history, all coming within the last 2 years of bowling. Nebraska has been in the Final Four of the tourney for each of the last 5 seasons, winning it 1 year ago and in 2022. Volleyball's importance in Nebraska taking another step forward as Creighton is moving its women's basketball game with in-state rival Nebraska because of the other sport. Creighton is shuffling the schedule around to ensure Blue Jay fans can take in the Big East tournament being held at DJ Sokol Arena this season. The tourney is being played on November 21st and 22nd. In the meantime, the Huskers and Blue Jays were originally scheduled to play on Saturday, November 21st. They're moving it to Sunday with a time to be determined, putting the priority on the Big East championship match. It's been more than a decade since Beatrice Volleyball last got a glimpse of the state tournament. The 2026 outing for the Orange is getting underway, and NCN Zach Polk brings us their expectations.
2: Set, go!
3: The wait is finally over. Beatrice Volleyball is ready to get on the court and get the season underway. Coach Ava Van Winkle, with season number 2 on the horizon, is excited to keep things rolling after a great offseason with her team.
4: We worked really hard in the weight room. The girls put a lot of time and effort into open gyms. We've been working on getting stronger, getting faster, and now that it's year 2, it's been easier for us to kind of implement some of those summer routines, and now they kind of know what to expect.
3: Senior Emma Peterson believes they are ready to take the next step.
5: We're really excited. I think we're going to do really well. I think we're going to show what we're really about and how much potential we have this year.
3: With some senior leadership returning, there's also a lot of emphasis on a new group of freshmen joining the team. Senior Shea Martin is ready to see what that freshman group can do on the floor.
6: I think they're really ready to compete. I think everybody's ready to compete and work hard throughout the season.
3: Coach Van Winkle is also eager to see what the underclassmen can do, but overall just ready to compete.
4: We're really excited to get the season started. We have a really great group of freshmen that I'm excited to come watch them come in and start to play some games and get to show off their talents. And we have some great returning seniors and juniors and sophomores that are ready to get at it. After this long week of training, we're excited to get into some games.
3: From Beatrice, I'm Zach Polk, News Channel Nebraska.
0: A big chunk of the state from north to south could see some stronger storms build up at some point throughout the remainder of the night. That's a slight risk has been issued from Kearney to Ogallala and Valentine into northern Kansas.
7: Today in Norfolk, sunny skies hold through the evening with temperatures easing from 83 degrees to 68 by midnight. Clouds increase overnight and a 33% chance of showers and thunderstorms arrives by 3 a.m. Looking at Kearney, mostly sunny skies and an afternoon high of 83 degrees give way to a slight chance of showers and thunderstorms this evening. Clouds increase overnight, with temperatures steadily falling into the mid-60s by early morning. Moving west to Scotts Bluff, sunny skies dominate this afternoon with highs near 92 degrees. Clouds increase this evening, but rain chances stay minimal. Temperatures fall steadily, reaching 7 degrees overnight. In the capital city today, sunny skies dominate this afternoon with temperatures peaking at 84 degrees. Conditions stay dry and mostly clear tonight, turning partly cloudy after midnight as temperatures gradually fall to 67 degrees.
0: It's time for our picture of the week presented by Obermiller Seamless. Zach Cave of Columbus brings us a beautiful sunset with a couple of clouds cascading their shadows across the darkening sky. the lake more

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We'll get back to the weather in about 10 minutes right here on News Channel Nebraska.

0: speaking in the matter. The original agreement stated for at least the first 3 months, the school system and the OCF will have the same number of representatives working for Nebraska Medicine's Board of Directors. It happened as Clarkson Regional Health Services stepped away for the first time in nearly 30 years, selling their ownership stake to the school system. Region Chair Paul Kenny says this action reaffirms Nebraska's commitment to working with the OCF. The special session is scheduled for Tuesday. Company who claims they can detect potential problems with property based on the climate is now on the receiving end of a lawsuit. First Street provides scores for property based on a variety of factors, all related to Mother Nature. Whether it be heat, wind, fire, flood, or even air, those scores are sometimes provided to prospective home buyers. Nebraska Attorney General Mike Hilger is filing a lawsuit in Dakota County District Court, where he alleges many homeowners there were affected negatively because of the, quote, inaccurate climate scores. Hilger alleges First Street has flawed predictions and links those to real estate listings on places like Zillow. A Norfolk man is behind bars after assaulting a woman and a teenager late last night. The Norfolk Police Division says they've arrested 32-year-old Chandler Moen. A few minutes before 11 p.m., authorities were called to a home in the 1500 block of Clark Street in northwest Norfolk. There, they were investigating an altercation between Moen, a woman, and a 17-year-old boy. Everyone involved and other witnesses say Moen assaulted the woman he was in a relationship with, and the teen as well, during the incident. He's been arrested for third-degree domestic assault and child abuse. Moen is booked in the Madison County Jail. One of the four women charged in the Kearney YRTC sexual assault scandal has moved her case back a month. 23-year-old Tara Ross, making a motion to continue her case and will not be back in the courtroom until September 21st, according to court records. Documents show Ross is accused of forcing a then 16 or 17-year-old to sexual contact sometime between January and April of last year. The age of the victim varies because the birth month falls within the alleged dates. While the documents are sealed, the complaint lists the victim as an individual with the same initials, birth year, and birth month as Katrina Fuchs. Ross, Fuchs, and Jessica Camacho are all facing allegations. Martha Ruiz Palacios is serving a 2-year term for a conviction in the case. And now the man faces felony charges after being accused of speeding away from a police traffic stop. 19-year-old Jason Portillo Renderos is charged with operating a motor vehicle to avoid arrest and with evidence tampering. Police say they tried to pull over Renderos after he ran a red light. Authorities say he took off, reaching speeds up to 80 miles per hour. Renderos was able to evade police initially, even altering the look of his vehicle. Officers eventually located him about a week later. According to court documents, Renderos said he fled the traffic stop because he doesn't have a driver's license or a license plate. A body found near downtown Lincoln has authorities saying it is suspicious. Authorities showed up to 1st and M, an area west of downtown, east of the Lincoln Rail Yard. Someone had called the Lincoln Police Department after finding a body in the back of someone's property. LPD says they believe a man in his 50s was discovered at around 8:30 this morning. The investigation continues. Reminder to make sure doors and windows are locked at all times after a disturbing video surfaced in Lincoln. Surveillance footage of a man sneaking into a woman's apartment on Sunday a little after 4 a.m. The Lincoln Police Department says this person got inside and lit blankets on fire. LPD says the suspect is wanted for intentionally setting a fire and being on the property without permission. Anyone with information on who this person may be should contact their local law enforcement. Old Central Nebraska elected official has officially been charged with first offense, driving under the influence. The charges were filed in Lincoln County against Chris Bruns. The Nebraska State Patrol said troopers responded Friday night to a restaurant in Sutherland. Troopers said they found Bruns passed out behind the wheel of a running car. Bruns has served on the county board's District 4 seat since 2021. He's one of three commissioners facing a recall over a vote on a data center moratorium. He was also accused by Lincoln County Sheriff this week of verbally abusing members of his staff while in jail. He'll be back in court for his arraignment in October. An Omaha man is headed to prison for decades after being found guilty of a 2024 murder. 21-year-old Dak Lamb was sentenced to 80 to 120 years in prison for the killing of 21-year-old Kia Paljor in South Omaha. He was found guilty of second-degree murder back in June. The judge noted Lamb's history of weapons charges dating back to when he was a juvenile in handing him the severe sentence.
1: The court can't help but note the violence

0: issue in this matter. It was extreme, it was unwarranted, and it was excessive.
1: Lamb could be eligible for parole after 44 years. With Nebraska's good time law, he'll be released from prison after 64 years. A business remains closed after law enforcement busted it after a recent shooting led to the discovery of numerous property and safety violations. More arrests were made this week. The Omaha Police Department says they arrested two more people connected to the August 15th shooting at Los Diablos Motorcycle Club. Along with the code inspection violations, there were multiple violent incidents reported there in the last several months, according to OPD. Authorities say surveillance video helped investigators identify the suspected shooter and driver who were involved. 30-year-old Dejan Taliaferro was arrested during a search warrant where officers found a stolen gun. During another authorized search warrant, 30-year-old Armand Jackson was arrested as accessory to felony. This makes four arrests and four illegal weapons being recovered. A former teacher at Centennial Public School is facing new charges in Seward County for sexual assault of a child. 33-year-old Nate Acton is facing legal recourse in the county where school is located. Utica is within the boundaries of Seward County. Acton is accused of forcing a child under the age of 16 to sexual penetration from November 1st, 2023 until May 31st, 2024. Court records in a different case allege Acton would lock the band room door, where he would then kiss and touch a teenage victim. Records in this case show the victim as being under the age of 16 and being 14 or younger. Acton is facing three felonies in Seward County District Court and has filed 10% of his $250,000 bond. He's due back in Seward County September 8th. Earlier this week, Acton was in York County District Court. A special deputy county attorney has been appointed to his case, where he faces 25 felonies. Acton pleaded not guilty to all of those. Court records show, along with the assaults in the schoolroom, he would also bring the victim to his home for music lessons. There, he would allegedly force the student to dress up while taking photos and videos. There was at least one alleged sexual assault at his home, according to those records. He's due back in York County District Court on November 3rd and filed his 10% of $250,000 to be out on bond. Coming up next on NCM, we're getting back into the weather mix and keeping an eye on those severe storms.
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4: Thursday offers mostly sunny skies with 83 degrees and an overnight low near 63. Friday turns warmer and mostly sunny, reaching 88 degrees after a mild 71-degree start. Saturday is hottest with sunshine, a high near 93 degrees, and a warm 73-degree morning. Sunday stays hot and mostly sunny, reaching 93 degrees, while temperatures dip to 69 overnight. Monday remains warm, topping out at 89 degrees with a cooler overnight. Moving north to Norfolk. Thursday is sunny, reaching 83 degrees, then cooling to 63 overnight under calm conditions. Friday brings sunshine and warmth, topping out at 86 degrees before a 71-degree night. Saturday is mostly sunny, reaching the week's hottest temperature, 91 degrees with 74-degree low. Sunday stays hot and mostly sunny, reaching 92 degrees with a 7 mph southwest breeze. Monday brings mostly sunny skies, an 88-degree high, a 68-degree low with 18% rain. Looking at Lincoln, Thursday starts sunny and dry, reaching 85 degrees with a comfortable overnight low near 63. Friday turns warmer, reaching 88 degrees with a 34% shower chance and 72-degree low. Saturday brings intense heat, reaching 95 degrees, with a slight shower chance and 80-degree low. Sunday reaches 98 degrees, while southwest winds hit 14 miles per hour. Overnight low, 77. Monday stays hot at 95 degrees, with a 21% shower chance and 73-degree low.
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0: is back. And what a way to start with a couple of programs in Nebraska meeting up on a Thursday night right here on News Channel Nebraska. Two of the best running backs in Division II facing off as in-state rivals hook up at Ron and Carol Cope Stadium. NCN's Doug Duda shares the top moments from the season opener between UNK and Wayne State.
1: Out of about 84 degrees at kickoff, hardly any wind, so that wasn't going to affect the football game tonight. The Lopers getting to play at home, Randy, for the first time on opening night in 5 years.
2: And a beautiful night for football and a great up and down game. I mean, there was like a, at first Wayne really dominated. That was BC, that is, before Kincaid is able to make the Caleb Kincaid with the interception.
1: And on the first play there was Cole Luke, he who wasn't scheduled to get the start but had to come in. And there was some popping early on there. Wayne State able to get a good tackle on the outside early in the game from a Mitchell Anderson. And UNK seeing some defense on both sides. The first start for a quarterback in Devin Tate.

0: Now, with the score 12-0, it was already a big run by Forgy, and this at the time looked like it was going to be maybe the beginning of a rout here for Wayne State, because UNK still didn't have a first down, and we are in the second quarter of play. But Kincaid, who we just talked about, steps in, coming in, makes the pick, and is able to go 88 yards for the touchdown with 11 minutes to go in the second quarter. Now, there was no scoring the rest of the way, but UNK took the momentum into the halftime locker room despite being down 12-7.
1: Yeah, they took 17 straight points to build a nice little lead there, and it kind of felt like maybe they were going to be able to throw the knockout punch, and then the script flipped on them as well.
0: We come out in the third quarter, a little counter play here, and a big second half for Quincy Riker. He ended up with 61 yards, and 40 of those were in the second half. And now Tate wants to throw, and there was one of his best throws of the night to Aiden Zychek down the sideline. And it set up a field goal here on the opening possession of the third quarter of play. Wayne State always seemed to find a way to kind of counter, but then after making it 12-10, Wayne fumbled the ensuing kickoff, which was covered by Whipple. And you saw Tate take it in on a little option in the Lopers, 17-12. But Wayne State wouldn't give up. And the longest pass play of the night right here to a wide open wide receiver in Keaton Bonderson. And that helped get him down the field and set up another touchdown run, the second of the ball game for 4G.
1: Forgy just kept coming at you all night, and he mentioned it earlier that they stayed with their game plan when you interviewed him as our player of the game, and they did. They just kept running the ball effectively.
0: The Lopers tried to milk as much clock as they would. Wayne State able to come up with the stop, but a 52-yard field goal from Caden Kiernan. He was 2 of 3 on the night, had one blocked, but then three, if you want to call them jump balls, but they were just one-on-ones. The UNK didn't have two players trying to knock down the ball, and they made three straight completions, and that set up the chip shot field goal from 32 yards away, and the second field goal for Boston Hensley, and that wins the football game for Wayne State, and they are celebrating. They kind of let the UNK student section know about it, because UNK student section probably let them know about it earlier in the ball game, but that's a little bit of sportsmanship and a little bit of a rivalry.
2: This evening stays sunny, with temperatures falling from 83 to 70 degrees by 10 p.m. Southeast winds remain light and rain is unlikely. Overnight, skies stay mostly clear as temperatures slip into the mid-60s. Showers or thunderstorms could develop around 3 a.m., and nearby winds stay light. Friday is sunny, reaching 86 degrees with a 71-degree low. Rain chances are 24%. Saturday reaches 93 degrees, with a 76-degree low and 11% odds of rain. Sunday peaks at 94 degrees with a 72-degree low and 4% rain odds. Monday reaches 90 degrees, cooling to 69 overnight. Shower chances reach 30%. Tuesday reaches 89 degrees with a 68-degree low and 41% rain odds. Looking at Beatrice. Through Friday evening, sunshine holds. Temperatures ease from 81 to 72 degrees by 9 p.m. with no meaningful wind or rain. Overnight, partly cloudy skies continue with readings falling from afternoon 70 to 64 degrees by 3 a.m., with winds staying light all night. Friday reaches 87 degrees, a 23% shower chance. Saturday reaches 94 degrees after a 79-degree low, with stronger south winds and minimal rain. Sunday peaks at 97 degrees, stays mostly dry, and brings southwest winds up to 16 miles per hour. Monday reaches 94 degrees with a 74-degree low and a 20% shower chance. Tuesday reaches 93 degrees after a 73-degree low with a 32% shower chance. Moving to the west, in Scottsbluff, sunny skies continue through evening with temperatures near 91 degrees and a warm south breeze. Highs reach 92 degrees before clouds increase. Partly cloudy conditions ease overnight, with temperatures falling from 7 degrees at sunset to 67 by 2 a.m. Rain stays unlikely overnight. Friday stays hot and mostly sunny, reaching 98 degrees with a low of 63. Saturday remains hot at 97 degrees, with a 62-degree low and shower chance. Sunday cools to 92 degrees under pleasant skies with a low of 60. Monday is coolest, mostly sunny at 88 degrees.

0: with a 60-degree low. Tuesday rebounds slightly, reaching 91 degrees beneath mostly sunny skies, with another 60-degree low.
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0: A new additional sport comes into season for Nebraska. It's called bullfrogging. It's the heart of fishing for frogs and may just lead to a tasty dinner. NCN's Jake Bartecki has the story.
1: This right here, obviously, is a fishing rod, but in the Cornhusker State in the late summer and into the fall, it can double as a fish and frog rod. The art of frogging is kind of treating it like a fish and going fishing, but catching a frog, and you can even use what you might just use to catch a bass on the end of your line.
2: Usually it's go out and walk the banks, maybe slop in the mud a little bit, and either catch them by hand or by rod and reel. And it's fun to do. And the end result is you have frog legs to eat, which are, in my opinion, really good to eat.
1: Daryl Bauer of Nebraska Game Parks Fisheries says frogs, especially the American bullfrog, are predators.
2: They'll eat anything that doesn't eat them first.
1: With a reactionary attack bite, they'll chase moving lures on the surface that can look like anything from a smaller frog, maybe an insect, or even just a small shape. Strategies for catching frogs varies.
2: During the day, you can use a rod and reel and any kind of a small, I like something colorful so the frogs can see it. And the bullfrogs are predators, very definitely. So they see the movement and they'll come over and grab it and eat it. And that's just like fishing then. When they eat it, you set the hook and you reel a frog in.
1: While some go with the standard rod and reel, others prefer to chase frogs at night with a flashlight. The

0: season lasts from August 15th to Halloween, and frogs must be at least 4.5 inches long to be harvested.
1: And he's just a little, a hair over 4.5.
0: If you're lucky enough to catch a few, Bauer encourages trying frog legs, a popular dish for people across the state.
1: I'm not going to tell you they taste like chicken, because I think they taste a little bit sweeter than chicken, a little bit chewy. They got a firm texture to them, but I love frog legs. You fry them up, it's pretty simple to fix them, and they're good eating.
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0: Thanks for joining us on News Channel Nebraska. Coming up this hour on NCN, while the president is trying to find a way to lessen the cost of beef, he's hurting the cattlemen of the state. Governor Pillen shares his thoughts on the new legislation being approved to import foreign beef. A woman who's being tried in the Kearney YRTC sexual assault scandal had a court hearing this week. A middle school student in eastern Nebraska was on campus with multiple items not allowed on school grounds, including a gun. Hastings College doing its part in honoring the international students and cultures at a flag-raising ceremony. The University of Nebraska becomes the first school in Big Ten history to repeat since 2013. A former walk-on is making his mark on the Nebraska football program, similar to the way many did once upon a time. See what one of the coaches is saying about a tight end. Northern Nebraska under the gun again with a severe thunderstorm watch and a small warning during the afternoon hours. The storms are expected to move further south throughout the night. For the first time this hour, we get a better picture of the expected weather pattern.
1: Today in Norfolk, sunny skies hold through the evening with temperatures easing from 83 degrees to 68 by midnight. Clouds increase overnight and a 33% chance of showers and thunderstorms arrives by 3 a.m. Looking at Kearney, mostly sunny skies and an afternoon high of 83 degrees give way to a slight chance of showers and thunderstorms this evening. Clouds increase overnight, with temperatures steadily falling into the mid-60s by early morning. Moving west to Scotts Bluff, sunny skies dominate this afternoon with highs near 92 degrees. Clouds increase this evening, but rain chances stay minimal. Temperatures fall steadily, reaching 7 degrees overnight. In the capital city today, sunny skies dominate this afternoon with temperatures peaking at 84 degrees. Conditions stay dry and mostly clear tonight, turning partly cloudy after midnight as temperatures gradually fall to 67 degrees.
0: Get back to the weather later for a longer version of the forecast. For the time being, we're touching on the top stories from around Nebraska. Middle school student was found with a handgun on campus in eastern Nebraska. The York Police Department says they were called to York Middle School after being made aware of a student possibly being in possession of a weapon on the property. A school resource officer made prompt contact with the kid in question and found multiple items not allowed. Authorities say the juvenile was cooperative and taken to the York PD for an interview. After communicating with the kid and the family, officials say there is no ongoing threat or danger to students, staff, or the community. An investigation is underway after a death in central Nebraska early Tuesday morning. The Phelps County attorney says officials were called to a rural intersection near the Lloyd Waller feedlot about 5 miles north of Holdridge a few minutes before 6 a.m. 40-year-old Billy Fletcher was found suffering from cardiac arrest. A bystander was performing CPR and responders took over. Fletcher was pronounced deceased about an hour later. Initially, authorities thought Fletcher was driving home after a trip to Broken Bow when he had a medical episode. Because of Fletcher's age and sudden nature of the medical emergency, the Phelps County attorney is waiting for a final autopsy.

0: see result. Initial findings are no obvious signs of foul play. The passenger has been arrested shortly after the death, and at this time, the county attorney says speculation about their involvement is not necessarily connected. Because there has not been any formal charges, NCN has chosen to not list the individual's name until if they were. A 66-year-old man waiting to cross a street on his bicycle was the third part of a car crash this morning in Norfolk. The Norfolk Police Division says they were called to a two-vehicle crash at an intersection adjacent to Norfolk Middle School a few minutes before 8 a.m. A pickup truck heading east on Benjamin Avenue hit a northbound car on First Street, according to authorities. The truck then continued east onto a terrace where the bicyclist was standing and hit him. The man suffered serious injuries and needed to be flown to Omaha for care. The driver of the car was taken to a hospital in town with non-life-threatening injuries. The truck driver was cited for a traffic signal violation. Authorities are investigating a collision in the panhandle between a truck and a bicycle. It happened just before 7 a.m. Mountain Time in Alliance. Police say the driver of a pickup was turning on a green light when they hit the bicyclist who was in the intersection. The bike rider was taken to a local hospital in serious condition. Authorities say they're expected to survive. No word yet on any charges. A tragic update to a story we reported on earlier. A woman who was rescued from a camper fire in South Lincoln yesterday has died. Lincoln police say the 27-year-old woman died from her injuries last night. Police and rescue officials were called to the fire near 8th and South Streets. Crews arrived on scene to find the camper fully involved. Authorities say a bystander went inside to rescue the woman found in the camper. Both were taken to the hospital for treatment. No word yet on what started the fire. Governor Jim Pillen says he took concerns about the administration's new beef import plan directly to the president earlier this week. Pillen revealed the conversation while speaking yesterday at a renewable energy groundbreaking in Broken Bow. Pillen shifted away from the event itself to address what he called a significant issue facing Nebraska's beef industry. The Trump administration will temporarily allow more lean beef into the U.S. at lower tariffs starting next month. The 90-day move is aimed at bringing down beef prices. Pillen saying he met with Trump earlier this week and made Nebraska's concerns clear.
1: That I had an eyeball-to-eyeball with the President of the United States Monday, and we talked, let me just say, we weren't handing bouquets out. We were talking about what was incredibly important to the beef industry. We were talking about what's incredibly important to the people of Nebraska and what's incredibly important to agriculture. And my perspective is really, really simple. I don't care how much beef wants to come into the United States of America. It's not going to change the price in the grocery store one iota. That is not how the game works.
0: Pillen believes more imports could lower what producers are paid without significantly lowering prices for consumers. His concern mirrors pushback from national and local cattle groups, including the Nebraska Cattlemen, whose president, Craig Uden, also criticized the move earlier this week.
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0: reopen. As NCN's Peter Rice reports, it replaces a station serving the city of GI for nearly four decades.
1: Grand Island's new Fire Station 3 is now officially open. The nearly 10,000 square foot station replaces a building that had served the city since 1987.
2: And the first advantage is size. As was mentioned earlier, the old fire station was about 4,000 square feet. The new one's approximately 10,000 square feet.
1: That extra room means all of the station's equipment can now stay under one roof. It also gives crews enough space for both an engine company and an ambulance crew, which is something the old station could not accommodate.
2: If you drive around Grand Island, this is a very quickly growing area of town. Ambulance calls especially, we're seeing a lot more of them. To have an ambulance or the ability to put an ambulance here is a big benefit for Grand Island.
1: The station was also built with firefighter health in mind. Hot, warm, and cold zones separate the truck bay and contaminated gear from the living areas, while dedicated decontamination spaces are designed to keep carcinogens and other materials out of the station's clean areas. The new facility also includes individual bedrooms, fitness and work areas, a storm shelter, and a fire sprinkler system. The $5.5 million project was paid for without long-term debt, using money made available in part through Grand Island's 2018 sales tax.
3: Rather than financing this building through long-term debt, the city was able to build financial capacity to pay cash for Fire Station 3. There is tremendous value in that. We were able to take resources that had been responsibly set aside and turn them into a permanent investment in public safety.
1: Officials say the project also finished about $200,000 under budget. The station will serve one of Grand Island's fastest growing areas and is designed to remain in use for decades. In Grand Island, Peter Rice, News Channel Nebraska.
0: A grant heading towards central Nebraska could help clean up some property. It's called the Nuisance to Nature Program. And Two Rivers Public Health District is taking applications now. This is a no-cost option from them to come to your property, identify any conditions deemed a nuisance, and they will remove it. Not only will they get the old stuff out, they'll provide people with a pollinator garden for bees and butterflies to help beautify. The program is open to homeowners, renters, and landlords in the seven-county region served by Two Rivers. A nuisance includes vehicles, tires, pallets, debris, overgrown vegetation, structures in disrepair, and more. Apply on the Two Rivers Public Health website for a list of requirements. Hastings College is celebrating its international students by giving them an opportunity to showcase their home countries on campus. Nearly 100 students were recognized during the afternoon yesterday at the college's annual flag-raising ceremony. Each student had the opportunity to raise their home country's flag to fly at Steinhardt Plaza on campus. Several students said the ceremony gives them a chance to share their culture while feeling welcomed at Hastings College.
4: Very nice that they do it here for us. It makes us feel welcome.
5: Coming to a new college like this, you might feel a bit like scared and nervous about it because, like, you know, it's a new country, but then you look around and see all the flags and see how many people are in the same boat. So it's really nice to see.
4: It always feels good, you know, it's representing your country, especially being far from home, seeing your friends support you. It's an amazing thing, and like, you need to keep doing it.
0: Overall, 26 flags representing 26 countries around the world were raised at the ceremony. Low water levels at Nebraska's Lake McConaughey are leaving boaters stuck at the ramp this summer. The lake's last operating boat ramp has already closed weeks before Labor Day. Vendors at one of Nebraska's top tourist spots say they're feeling the impact. One fishing outlet and boat ramp owner says they've seen conditions like this before, just not this severe.
6: This time around, it's been at least 22 years since the last time. There's a lot of silt and a lot of sand, and Mother Nature doesn't like to always play by the fairest rules, and she's wanting to really make it hard on the game and parks, trying to keep things going.
0: Borkum says a number of boat shops in Ogallala told him they're already taking quite a few boats in for winterization. Officials with the Nebraska Game and Parks say Lake Mack has not been this low since 2006.
7: Thrill, the hope, the long shots, and the turnovers, the big hits, the kills, the dunks, the strikes, the surprises, the joy, and the heartbreak. And that's why

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6: Offers mostly sunny skies with 83 degrees and an overnight low near 63. Friday turns warmer and mostly sunny, reaching 88 degrees after a mild 71 degree start. Saturday is hottest with sunshine, a high near 93 degrees, and a warm 73 degree morning. Sunday stays hot and mostly sunny, reaching 93 degrees, while temperatures dip to 69 overnight. Monday remains warm, topping out at 89 degrees with a cooler overnight. Moving north to Norfolk. Thursday is sunny, reaching 83 degrees, then cooling to 63 overnight under calm conditions. Friday brings sunshine and warmth, topping out at 86 degrees before a 71 degree night. Saturday is mostly sunny, reaching the week's hottest temperature, 91 degrees, with 74 degree low. Sunday stays hot and mostly sunny, reaching 92 degrees with a 7 mph southwest breeze. Monday brings mostly sunny skies, an 88 degree high, a 68 degree low with 18% rain. Looking at Lincoln, Thursday starts sunny and dry, reaching 85 degrees with a comfortable overnight low near 63. Friday turns warmer, reaching 88 degrees with a 34% shower chance and 72 degree low. Saturday brings intense heat, reaching 95 degrees with a slight shower chance and 80 degree low. Sunday reaches 98 degrees while southwest winds hit 14 miles per hour. Overnight low, 77. Monday stays hot at 95 degrees with a 21% shower chance and 73 degree low.
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7: There he is, Michael Shively, getting everything set up for the Nebraska State Fair. Michael, what is the scene a day before everything opens up?
8: Well, you see Danny Alvarado right back there. Can I point? Yeah, there's Danny. He's getting ready. He's our live events director. This is our sweet new truck number one. We have an upgraded truck for shows this year, and it's looking pretty good. Here we have the spot. Those are your chairs. It just needs Dave Greek and Colleen Williams in them. And then behind me, that's Brad Beam, and he's getting the desk set up. You may remember, Dave, that thing is kind of a bear to get set up, but boy, does it look good when you're sitting behind it.
7: Well, it certainly does. It was comfortable also, and it made for a great place to put some food items. I see you got yes. Food trucks behind you. Are they open and cooking anything yet?
8: I was kind of hoping they would be. That was my lunch plan. So, I'm going on a little empty tank here. But, yeah, the food trucks are here. The Texas barbecue back behind me is smoking some meat. The aroma is wafting down this way, let me tell you. It has that feel. People look nice and stressed out the day before, but things are coming together both with our set and with the state fair in general.
7: Well, you said there's a nice smell there. I can't smell, so I can't partake in that.
8: True.
7: What else is going on right now on the state fairgrounds that is getting the anticipation building? How about the Midway? Where's it at?
8: The Midway, our truck back there is blocking it right now. You can see the gondolas behind me, but the Ferris wheel's here. The big tower drops are here. The Midway's looking ready to go. So that's in good shape. We have some animals that have been trucked in behind us here on this road. So we heard a goat that was none too pleased to be in the trailer, it sounded like earlier. So the animals are here. There are people milling around the cattle barn. I was in there earlier. So things are coming together. The 4-H and FFA kids are getting ready to go. And this will all be open to the public tomorrow.
7: What do we have to look forward to on News Channel Nebraska over the next week or so?
8: We'll get fired up for our 5 shows. There's 5 shows Friday, then Monday next week, and then Wednesday through Friday. It's you, Dave. You're the host with Colleen. So excited to see you two together again. And all sorts of stuff going on. We're adding some new segments. Excited to see these live performances. We're going to have some of the street performers. Think you like a fire breather or somebody juggling while on a unicycle. Those types of things. We're going to have them join the show live. The food segment is always great. We have some exclusive interviews with some of the people who coordinate the fair, and News Channel Nebraska guests from Doug Duda to Brandon McDermott to Susan Littlefield. We're

0: and I have folks that you know join and participate in the fun too.
1: And we'll also get involved in some competition, and that's me against who knows what. Remains to
0: the desk is making progress. Check it
1: out. That was fast. That beam is a magician. Look
0: there
1: at
0: it is.
1: Great.
0: Real time. Well, yeah, you better get ready for your carnival games. You got to win it this year.
1: I know. I got embarrassed last year. Got second place. Kent, rest in peace. The man got
0: a big
1: final go at the Nebraska State Fair. We will be there on Friday night from 6 to 7, Monday, Wednesday, Thursday, and Friday from 6 to 7, minus a couple of minutes on the front end, or I should say on the back end for Friday nights, because we'll
0: absolutely
1: go into high school football right here on News Channel Nebraska. Michael Shively, thanks for the time.
0: Yep, see you, Dave.
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8: This evening stays sunny, with temperatures falling from 83 to 70 degrees by 10 p.m. Southeast winds remain light and rain is unlikely. Overnight, skies stay mostly clear as temperatures slip into the mid-60s. Showers or thunderstorms could develop around 3 a.m., and nearby winds stay light. Friday is sunny, reaching 86 degrees with a 71-degree low. Rain chances are 24%. Saturday reaches 93 degrees, with a 76-degree low and 11% odds of rain. Sunday peaks at 94 degrees with a 72-degree low and 4% rain odds. Monday reaches 90 degrees, cooling to 69 overnight. Shower chances reach 30%. Tuesday reaches 89 degrees with a 68-degree low and 41% rain odds. Looking at Beatrice. Through Friday evening, sunshine holds. Temperatures ease from 81 to 72 degrees by 9 p.m. with no meaningful wind or rain. Overnight, partly cloudy skies continue with readings falling from about 70 to 64 degrees by 3 a.m., with winds staying light all night. Friday reaches 87 degrees, a 23% shower chance. Saturday reaches 94 degrees after a 79-degree low, with stronger south winds and minimal rain. Sunday peaks at 97 degrees, stays mostly dry, and brings southwest winds up to 16 miles per hour. Monday reaches 94 degrees with a 74-degree low and a 20% shower chance. Tuesday reaches 93 degrees after a 73-degree low with a 32% shower chance. Moving to the west,

0: In Scottsbluff, sunny skies continue through evening with temperatures near 91 degrees and a warm south breeze. Highs reach 92 degrees before clouds increase. Partly cloudy conditions ease overnight, with temperatures falling from 7 degrees at sunset to 67 by 2 a.m. Rain stays unlikely overnight. Friday stays hot and mostly sunny, reaching 98 degrees with a low of 63. Saturday remains hot at 97 degrees, with a 62-degree low and shower chance. Sunday cools to 92 degrees under pleasant skies, with a low of 60. Monday is coolest, mostly sunny, at 88 degrees, with a 60-degree low. Tuesday rebounds slightly, reaching 91 degrees beneath mostly sunny skies, with another 60-degree low.
1: Offense has a number of storylines heading into the season. A running back competition, a revamped offensive line, and a new quarterback taking the helm in UNLV transfer Anthony Calandria. One area not coming up as much is the tight ends. Tight ends coach Marcus Satterfield says the goal of the unit is to be multifaceted, being able to produce offensively and block. Someone stepping up as a player and a leader is La Vista native Luke Lindenmeyer.
2: May to June to July into camp has been something fun. It's a real close group. Lindenmeyer's doing a nice job being a leader in the room, bringing them up. So I feel like they're in a good place, and it's good to be around those guys. They work hard.
1: Lindenmeyer's career began as a walk-on at a Papillion La Vista, and he's transcended into being a fifth-year senior as Nebraska's surefire TE1 heading into the campaign. He heads into this year off his best season with Big Red, hauling in 312 yards and a couple of touchdowns. Satterfield says better production on the field has helped open Lindenmeyer's ability to speak up and take on the extra leadership.
2: He got to play more, 2 years ago into last year, playing, 70 snaps a game and being productive. I think it's a lot easier for him now to speak out and be that leader. It's not just lead by example with him. He can like I just said, speak out and be demanding of those guys and other players on the offense. I think he's very well respected on our offense, both on the field, what he does, and off the field, how he works and how he lives his life.
1: Nebraska starts the season in less than 10 days, September 5th, hosting Ohio. Another Big Ten tournament is coming to Nebraska in the spring. Ronda Revelle Field at Bowling Stadium will be the site for the 2027 Big Ten softball bracket. Nebraska becomes the first program in the conference to host the softball tourney twice since it was reintroduced in 2013. Bowling can hold more than 3,000 folks following its latest upgrade. Last season, Nebraska ranked third nationally with an average of nearly 2,800 fans coming through the turnstiles. Each of the top 10 attendance marks in Big Red softball history, all coming within the last 2 years at Bowling. Nebraska has been in the Final Four of the tourney for each of the last five seasons, winning it 1 year ago and in 2022. Volleyball's importance in Nebraska taking another step forward as Creighton is moving its women's basketball game with in-state rival Nebraska because of the other sport. Creighton is shuffling the schedule around to ensure Blue Jay fans can take in the Big East tournament being held at DJ Sokol Arena this season. The tourney is being played on November 21st and 22nd. In the meantime, the Huskers and Blue Jays were originally scheduled to play on Saturday, November 21st. They're moving it to Sunday with a time to be determined, putting the priority on the Big East championship match. It's been more than a decade since Beatrice Volleyball last got a glimpse of the state tournament. The 2026 outing for the Orange is getting underway, and NCN Zach Polk brings us their expectations.
3: Set, go!
4: The wait is finally over. Beatrice Volleyball is ready to get on the court and get the season underway. Coach Ava Van Winkle, with season number 2 on the horizon, is excited to keep things rolling after a great offseason with her team.
5: We worked really hard in the weight room. The girls put a lot of time and effort into open gyms. We've been working on getting stronger, getting faster, and now that it's year 2, it's been easier for us to kind of implement some of those summer routines, and now they kind of know what to expect.
4: Senior Emma Peterson believes they are ready to take the next step.
6: We're really excited. I think we're going to do really well. I think we're going to show what we're really about and how much potential we have this year.
4: With some senior leadership returning, there's also a lot of emphasis on a new group of freshmen joining the team. Senior Shea Martin is ready to see what that freshman group can

0: great returning seniors and juniors and sophomores that are ready to get at it after this long week of training. We're excited to get into some games.
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2: A big chunk of the state from north to south could see some stronger storms build up at some point throughout the remainder of the night. That's a slight risk has been issued from Kearney to Ogallala and Valentine into northern Kansas.
3: Today in Norfolk, sunny skies hold through the evening with temperatures easing from 83 degrees to 68 by midnight. Clouds increase overnight and a 33% chance of showers and thunderstorms arrives by 3 a.m. Looking at Kearney. Mostly sunny skies and an afternoon high of 83 degrees give way to a slight chance of showers and thunderstorms this evening. Clouds increase overnight, with temperatures steadily falling into the mid-60s by early morning. Moving west to Scotts Bluff. Sunny skies dominate this afternoon, with highs near 92 degrees. Clouds increase this evening, but rain chances stay minimal. Temperatures fall steadily, reaching 7 degrees overnight. In the capital city today. Sunny skies dominate this afternoon, with temperatures peaking at 84 degrees. Conditions stay dry and mostly clear tonight, turning partly cloudy after midnight as temperatures gradually fall to 67 degrees.
2: It's time for our picture of the week, presented by Obermiller Seamless. Zach Cave of Columbus brings us a beautiful sunset with a couple of clouds cascading their shadows across the darkening sky. The lake more silent than a mouse on Christmas Eve as the pup crosses the dirt road. Send us your best photography, and you could be included in Picture of the Week. 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We'll get back to the weather in about 10 minutes, right here on News Channel Nebraska. In local newscast during the bottom half of the hour, as we get into more of the top stories from around the region. An open and closed special session is happening for the University of Nebraska Board of Regents. Joining the board are members of the Omaha Community Foundation. They're assisting in the leadership for Nebraska Medicine. It will be a closed session as all parties start to discuss and consider negotiations regarding how the new board will look with OCF partaking in the matter. The original agreement stated for at least the first 3 months, the school system and the OCF will have the same number of representatives working for Nebraska Medicine's Board of Directors. It happened as Clarkson Regional Health Services stepped away for the first time in nearly 30 years, selling their ownership stake to the school system. Regent Chair Paul Kenney says this action reaffirms Nebraska's commitment to working with the OCF. The special session is scheduled for Tuesday. A company who claims they can detect potential problems with property based on the climate is now on the receiving end of a lawsuit. First Street provides scores for property based on a variety of factors, all related to Mother Nature. Whether it be heat, wind, fire, flood, or even air, those scores are sometimes provided to prospective home buyers. Nebraska Attorney General Mike Hilger is filing a lawsuit in Dakota County District Court, where he alleges many homeowners there were affected negatively because of the, quote, inaccurate climate scores. Hilger alleges First Street has flawed predictions and links those to real estate listings on places like Zillow. A Norfolk man is behind bars after assaulting a woman and a teenager late last night. The Norfolk Police Division says they've arrested 32-year-old Chandler Moen. A few minutes before 11 p.m., authorities were called to a home in the 1500 block of Clark Street in northwest Norfolk. There, they were investigating an altercation between Moen, a woman, and a 17-year-old boy. Everyone involved and other witnesses say Moen assaulted the woman he was in a relationship with, and the teen as well, during the incident. He's been arrested for third-degree domestic assault and child abuse. Moen is booked in the Madison County Jail. One of the four women charged in the Kearney YRTC sexual assault scandal has moved her case back a month. 23-year-old Tara Ross making a motion to continue her case and will not be back in the courtroom until September 21st, according to court records. Documents show Ross is accused of forcing a then 16 or 17-year-old to sexual contact sometime between January and April of last year. The age of the victim varies because the birth month falls within the alleged dates. While the documents are sealed, the complaint lists the victim as an individual with the same initials, birth year, and birth month as Katrina Fuchs. Ross, Fuchs, and Jessica Camacho are all facing allegations. Martha Ruiz Palacios is serving a 2-year term for a conviction in the case. And now the man faces felony charges after being accused.

0: accused of speeding away from a police traffic stop. 19-year-old Jason Portillo Renderos is charged with operating a motor vehicle to avoid arrest and with evidence tampering. Police say they tried to pull over Renderos after he ran a red light. Authorities say he took off, reaching speeds up to 80 miles per hour. Renderos was able to evade police initially, even altering the look of his vehicle. Officers eventually located him about a week later. According to court documents, Renderos said he fled the traffic stop because he doesn't have a driver's license or a license plate. A body found near downtown Lincoln has authorities saying it is suspicious. Authorities showed up to First and M, an area west of downtown, east of the Lincoln Rail Yard. Someone had called the Lincoln Police Department after finding a body in the back of someone's property. LPD says they believe a man in his 50s was discovered at around 8:30 this morning. The investigation continues. Reminder to make sure doors and windows are locked at all times after a disturbing video surfaced in Lincoln. Surveillance footage of a man sneaking into a woman's apartment on Sunday, a little after 4 a.m. The Lincoln Police Department says this person got inside and lit blankets on fire. LPD says the suspect is wanted for intentionally setting a fire and being on the property without permission. Anyone with information on who this person may be should contact their local law enforcement. An old Central Nebraska elected official has officially been charged with first offense, driving under the influence. The charges were filed in Lincoln County against Chris Bruns. The Nebraska State Patrol said troopers responded Friday night to a restaurant in Sutherland. Troopers said they found Bruns passed out behind the wheel of a running car. Bruns has served on the county board's District 4 seat since 2021. He's one of three commissioners facing a recall over a vote on a data center moratorium. He was also accused by Lincoln County Sheriff this week of verbally abusing members of his staff while in jail. He'll be back in court for his arraignment in October. An Omaha man is headed to prison for decades after being found guilty of a 2024 murder. 21-year-old Dak Lamb was sentenced to 80 to 120 years in prison for the killing of 21-year-old Kia Paljor in South Omaha. He was found guilty of second-degree murder back in June. The judge noted Lamb's history of weapons charges dating back to when he was a juvenile and handing him the severe sentence.
1: The court can't help but note the violence at issue in this matter. It was extreme, it was unwarranted, and it was excessive.
0: Lamb could be eligible for parole after 44 years. With Nebraska's good time law, he'll be released from prison after 64 years. A business remains closed after law enforcement busted it after a recent shooting led to the discovery of numerous property and safety violations. More arrests were made this week. The Omaha Police Department says they arrested two more people connected to the August 15th shooting at Los Diablos Motorcycle Club. Along with the code inspection violations, there were multiple violent incidents reported there in the last several months, according to OPD. Authorities say surveillance video helped investigators identify the suspected shooter and driver who were involved. 30-year-old Dejan Taliaferro was arrested during a search warrant where officers found a stolen gun. During another authorized search warrant, 30-year-old Armand Jackson was arrested as accessory to felony. This makes four arrests and four illegal weapons being recovered. A former teacher at Centennial Public School is facing new charges in Seward County for sexual assault of a child. 33-year-old Nate Acton is facing legal recourse in the county where his school is located. Utica is within the boundaries of Seward County. Acton is accused of forcing a child under the age of 16 to sexual penetration from November 1st, 2023 until May 31st, 2024. Court records in a different case allege Acton would lock the band room door, where he would then kiss and touch a teenage victim. Records in this case show the victim as being under the age of 16 and being 14 or younger. Acton is facing three felonies in Seward County District Court and has filed 10% of his $250,000 bond. He's due back in Seward County September 8th. Earlier this week, Acton was in York County District Court. A special deputy county attorney has been appointed to his case where he faces 25 felonies. Acton pleaded not guilty to all of those. Court records show along with the assaults in the schoolroom, he would also bring the victim to his home for music lessons. There, he would allegedly force the student to dress up while taking photos and videos. There was at least one alleged sexual assault at his home, according to those records. He's due back in York County District Court on November 3rd and filed his 10% of $250,000 to be out on bond. Coming up next on NCM, we're getting back into

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2: Thursday offers mostly sunny skies with 83 degrees and an overnight low near 63. Friday turns warmer and mostly sunny, reaching 88 degrees after a mild 71-degree start. Saturday is hottest with sunshine, a high near 93 degrees, and a warm 73-degree morning. Sunday stays hot and mostly sunny, reaching 93 degrees, while temperatures dip to 69 overnight. Monday remains warm, topping out at 89 degrees with a cooler overnight. Moving north to Norfolk. Thursday is sunny, reaching 83 degrees, then cooling to 63 overnight under calm conditions. Friday brings sunshine and warmth, topping out at 86 degrees before a 71-degree night. Saturday is mostly sunny, reaching the week's hottest temperature, 91 degrees, with 74-degree low. Sunday stays hot and mostly sunny, reaching 92 degrees with a 7 mph southwest breeze. Monday brings mostly sunny skies, an 88-degree high, a 68-degree low with 18% rain. Looking at Lincoln, Thursday starts sunny and dry, reaching 85 degrees with a comfortable overnight low near 63. Friday turns warmer, reaching 88 degrees with a 34% shower chance and 72-degree low. Saturday brings intense heat, reaching 95 degrees with a slight shower chance and 80-degree low. Sunday reaches 98 degrees while southwest winds hit 14 miles per hour. Overnight low, 77. Monday stays hot at 95 degrees with a 21% shower chance and 73-degree low.
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4: Is back. And what a way to start with a couple of programs in Nebraska meeting up on a Thursday night right here on News Channel Nebraska. Two of the best running backs in Division II facing off as in-state rivals hook up at Ron and Carol Cope Stadium. NCN's Doug Duda shares the top moments from the season opener between UNK and Wayne State.
5: Out of about 84 degrees at kickoff, hardly any wind, so that wasn't going to affect the football game tonight. The Lopers getting to play at home, Randy, for the first time on opening night in 5 years.
6: And a beautiful night for football and a great up and down game. I mean, there was like a, at first Wayne really dominated. That was BC, that is, before Kincaid is able to make the Caleb Kincaid with the interception.
5: And on the first play there was Cole Luke, he who wasn't scheduled to get the start but had to come in. And there was some popping early on there. Wayne State able to get a good tackle on the outside early in the game from a Mitchell Anderson. And UNK seeing some defense on both sides. The first start for a quarterback in Devin Tate. Now, with the score 12-0, it was already a big run by Forgy. And this, at the time, looked like it was going to be maybe the beginning of a rout here for Wayne State, because UNK still didn't have a first down, and we are in the second quarter of play. But Kincaid, who we just talked about, steps in, coming in, makes the pick, and is able to go 88 yards for the touchdown with 11 minutes to go in the second quarter. Now, there was no scoring the rest of the way, but UNK took the momentum into the halftime locker room despite being down 12-7.
6: Yeah, they took 17 straight points to build a nice little lead there, and it kind of felt like maybe they were going to be able to throw the knockout punch, and then the script flipped on them as well.
5: We come out in the third quarter, a little counterplay here, and a big second half for Quincy Riker. He ended up with 61 yards, and 40 of those were in the second half, and now Tate wants to throw, and there was one of his best throws of the night to Aiden Zychek down the sideline, and it set up a field goal here on the opening possession of the third quarter of play. Wayne State always seemed to find a way to kind of counter, but then after making it 12-10, Wayne fumbled the ensuing kickoff, which was covered by Whipple, and you saw Tate take it in on a little option in the Lopers 17-12. But Wayne State wouldn't give up, and the longest pass play of the night right here to a wide open wide receiver in Keaton Bonderson, and that helped get him down the field and set up another touchdown run, the second of the ball game for 4G.
6: 4G just kept coming at you all night, and he mentioned it earlier that they stayed with their game plan when you interviewed him as our player of the game, and they did. They just kept running the ball effectively.
5: The Lopers tried to milk as much clock as they would. Wayne State able to come up with the stop, but a 52-yard field goal from Caden Kiernan. He was 2 of 3 on the night, had one blocked, but then three, if you want to call them jump balls, but they were just one-on-ones. UNK didn't have two players trying to knock down the ball, and they made three straight completions, and that set up the chip shot field goal from 32 yards away, and the second field goal for Boston Hensley, and that wins the football game for Wayne State, and they are celebrating. They kind of let the UNK student section know about it, because UNK student section probably let them know about it earlier in the ball game, but that's

0: little bit of sportsmanship and a little bit of a rivalry.
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11: Thanks for joining us on News Channel Nebraska. Coming up this hour on NCN, while the president is trying to find a way to lessen the cost of beef, he's hurting the cattlemen of the state. Governor Pillen shares his thoughts on the new legislation being approved to import foreign beef. A woman who's being tried in the Kearney YRTC sexual assault scandal had a court hearing this week. A middle school student in eastern Nebraska was on campus with multiple items not allowed on school grounds, including a gun. Hastings College doing its part in honoring the international students and cultures at a flag-raising ceremony. The University of Nebraska becomes the first school in Big Ten history to repeat since 2013. A former walk-on is making his mark on the Nebraska football program, similar to the way many did once upon a time. See what one of the coaches is saying about a tight end. Northern Nebraska under the gun again with a severe thunderstorm watch and a small warning during the afternoon hours. The storms are expected to move further south throughout the night. For the first time this hour, we get a better picture of the expected weather pattern.
12: Today in Norfolk, sunny skies hold through the evening with temperatures easing from 83 degrees to 68 by midnight. Clouds increase overnight and a 33% chance of showers and thunderstorms arrives by 3 a.m. Looking at Kearney. Mostly sunny skies and an afternoon high of 83 degrees give way to a slight chance of showers and thunderstorms this evening. Clouds increase overnight, with temperatures steadily falling into the mid-60s by early morning. Moving west to Scotts Bluff. Sunny skies dominate this afternoon, with highs near 92 degrees. Clouds increase this evening, but rain chances stay minimal. Temperatures fall steadily, reaching 7 degrees overnight. In the capital city today, sunny skies dominate this afternoon with temperatures peaking at 84 degrees. Conditions stay dry and mostly clear tonight, turning partly cloudy after midnight as temperatures

0: temperatures gradually fall to 67 degrees.
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4: Three is officially open. As NCN's Peter Rice reports, it replaces a station serving the city of GI for nearly 4 decades.
5: Grand Island's new Fire Station 3 is now officially open. The nearly 10,000 square foot station replaces a building that had served the city since 1987.
6: And the first advantage is size. As was mentioned earlier, the old fire station was about 4,000 square feet. The new one's approximately 10,000 square feet.
5: That extra room means all of the station's equipment can now stay under one roof. It also gives crews enough space for both an engine company and an ambulance crew, which is something the old station could not accommodate.
6: If you drive around Grand Island, this is a very quickly growing area of town. Ambulance calls especially, we're seeing a lot more of them. To have an ambulance or the ability to put an ambulance here is a big benefit for Grand Island.
5: The station was also built with firefighter health in mind. Hot, warm, and cold zones separate the truck bay and contaminated gear from the living areas, while dedicated decontamination spaces are designed to keep carcinogens and other materials out of the station's clean areas. The new facility also includes individual bedrooms, fitness and work areas, a storm shelter, and a fire sprinkler system. The $5.5 million project was paid for without long-term debt, using money made available in part through Grand Island's 2018 sales tax.
7: Rather than financing this building through long-term debt, the city was able to build financial capacity to pay cash for Fire Station 3. There is tremendous value in that. We were able to take resources that had been responsibly set aside and turn them into a permanent investment in public safety.
5: Officials say the project also finished about $200,000 under budget. The station will serve one of Grand Island's fastest growing areas and is designed to remain in use for decades. In Grand Island, Peter Rice, News Channel Nebraska.
4: 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It's called the Nuisance to Nature Program. And Two Rivers Public Health District is taking applications now. 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The program is open to homeowners, renters, and landlords in the 7-county region served by Two Rivers. A nuisance includes vehicles, tires, pallets, debris, overgrown vegetation, structures in disrepair, and more. 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Hastings College is celebrating its international students by giving them an opportunity to showcase their home countries on campus. Nearly 100 students were recognized during the afternoon yesterday at the college's annual flag-raising ceremony. Each student had the opportunity to raise their home country's flag to fly at Steinhardt Plaza on campus. Several students said the ceremony gives them a chance to share their culture, while feeling welcomed at Hastings College.

0: very nice that they do it here for us. It makes us feel welcome.
1: Coming to a new college like this, you might feel a bit like scared and nervous about it because, like, you know, it's a new country, but then you look around and see all the flags and see how many people are in the same boat. So it's really nice to see.
2: It always feels good, you know, it's representing your country, especially being far from home, seeing your fans support you. It's an amazing thing, and you need to keep doing it.
3: Overall, 26 flags representing 26 countries around the world were raised at the ceremony. Low water levels at Nebraska's Lake McConaughey are leaving boaters stuck at the ramp this summer. The lake's last operating boat ramp has already closed weeks before Labor Day. Vendors at one of Nebraska's top tourist spots say they're feeling the impact. One fishing outlet and boat ramp owner says they've seen conditions like this before, just not this severe.
4: This time around, it's been at least 22 years since the last time. There's a lot of silt and a lot of sand, and Mother Nature doesn't like to always play by the fairest rules, and she's wanting to really make it hard on the game and parks trying to keep things going.
3: Forkham says a number of boat shops in Ogallala told him they're already taking quite a few boats in for winterization. Officials with the Nebraska Game and Parks say Lake Mack has not been this low since 2006.
5: This message.
6: The Democratic Socialist agenda, I mean, I see some good things in there.
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13: And QR codes on Spirit of Nebraska posters for a chance to win a $100 ethanol gas card and vote for best of. 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
27: Thursday offers mostly sunny skies with 83 degrees and an overnight low near 63. Friday turns warmer and mostly sunny, reaching 88 degrees after a mild 71-degree start. Saturday is hottest, with sunshine, a high near 93 degrees, and a warm 73-degree morning. Sunday stays hot and mostly sunny, reaching 93 degrees, while temperatures dip to 69 overnight. Monday remains warm, topping out at 89 degrees with a cooler overnight. Moving north to Norfolk. Thursday is sunny, reaching 83 degrees, then cooling to 63 overnight under calm conditions. Friday brings sunshine and warmth, topping out at 86 degrees before a 71-degree night. Saturday is mostly sunny, reaching the week's hottest temperature, 91 degrees, with 74-degree low. Sunday stays hot and mostly sunny, reaching 92 degrees with a 7 mph southwest breeze. Monday brings mostly sunny skies, an 88-degree high, a 68-degree low with 18% rain. Looking at Lincoln, Thursday starts sunny and dry, reaching 85 degrees with a comfortable overnight low near 63. Friday turns warmer, reaching 88 degrees with a 34% shower chance and 72-degree low. Saturday brings intense heat, reaching 95 degrees with a slight shower chance and 80-degree low. Sunday reaches 98 degrees while southwest winds hit 14 miles per hour. Overnight low, 77. Monday stays hot at 95 degrees with a 21% shower chance and 73-degree low.
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8: Because News Channel Nebraska is setting up shop at the Nebraska State Fair. We'll be there live for 6 nights, including the highly anticipated debate between Senator Pete Ricketts and independent candidate Dan Osborne, Tuesday night from 6 to 7 o'clock.
11: There he is, Michael Shively, getting everything set up for the Nebraska State Fair. Michael, what is the scene a day before everything opens up?
28: Well, you see Danny Alvarado right back there. Can I point? Yeah, there's Danny. He's getting ready. He's our live events director. This is our sweet new truck number one. We have an upgraded truck for shows this year, and it's looking pretty good. Here we have the spot. Those are your chairs. It just needs Dave Greek and Colleen Williams in them. And then behind me, that's Brad Beam, and he's getting the desk set up. You may remember, Dave, that thing is kind of a bear to get set up, but boy, does it look good when you're sitting behind it.
11: Well, it certainly does. It was comfortable also, and it made for a great place to put some food items. I see you got some food trucks behind you. Are they open and cooking anything yet?
28: I was kind of hoping they would be. That was my lunch plan. So, I'm going on a little empty tank here. But, yeah, the food trucks are here. The Texas barbecue back behind me is smoking some meat. The aroma is wafting down this way, let me tell you. It has that feel. People look nice and stressed out the day before, but things are coming together both with our set and with the state fair in general.
11: Well, you said there's a nice smell there. I can't smell, so I can't partake in that.
28: True.
11: What else is going on right now on the state fairgrounds that is getting the anticipation building? How about the Midway? Where's it at?
28: The Midway, our truck back there is blocking it right now. You can see the the gondolas behind me.

0: The Ferris wheel's here. The big tower drops are here. The midway's looking ready to go. So that's in good shape. We have some animals that have been trucked in behind us here on this this road. So we heard a goat that was none too pleased to be in the trailer, it sounded like, earlier. So the animals are here. There are people milling around the cattle barn. I was in there earlier. So things are coming together. The 4-H and FFA kids are getting ready to go. And this will all be open to the public tomorrow.
1: What do we have to look forward to on News Channel Nebraska over the next week or so?
0: We'll get fired up for our five shows. There's five shows Friday, then Monday next week, and then Wednesday through Friday. It's you, Dave. You're the host with Colleen. So excited to see you two together again. And all sorts of stuff going on. We're adding some new segments. Excited to see these live performances. We're going to have some of the street performers. Think you like a fire breather or somebody juggling while on a unicycle. Those types of things. We're going to have them join the show live. The food segment is always great. We have some exclusive interviews with some of the people who coordinate the fair, and News Channel Nebraska guests from Doug Duda to Brandon McDermott to Susan Littlefield. We're going to have folks that you know join and participate in the fun too.
1: And we'll also get involved in some competition, and that's me against who knows what.
0: The desk is making progress. Check it
1: that
0: out.
1: That was fast. Brad Beam is a magician. Look
0: there
1: at
0: it is.
1: Great.
0: Real time. Yeah, you better get ready for your carnival games. You got to win it this year.
1: I know. I got embarrassed last year. Got second place. Kent, rest in peace. The man got a big final go at the Nebraska State Fair. We will be there on Friday night from 6 to 7, Monday, Wednesday, Thursday, and Friday from 6 to 7, minus a couple of minutes on the front end, or I should say on the back end for Friday nights, because we'll
0: absolutely
1: going to high school football right here on News Channel Nebraska. Michael Shively, thanks for the time.
0: Yep, see you, Dave.
2: 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That's why Pete Ricketts is taking on both parties to ban congressional insider trading. Ricketts introduced the law to stop corrupt politicians from gaming the system and lining their own pockets. Career politicians hate it. Washington insiders want to kill it. But Ricketts will never stop fighting for what's right. Call Pete Ricketts. Thank him for fighting to stop insider trading and keep standing for Nebraska.
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8: And Blue Jays were originally scheduled to play on Saturday, November 21st. They're moving it to Sunday, with a time to be determined, putting the priority on the Big East championship match. A big chunk of the state from north to south could see some stronger storms build up at some point throughout the remainder of the night. That's a slight risk has been issued from Kearney to Ogallala.

0: and Valentine into northern Kansas.
1: Today in Norfolk, sunny skies hold through the evening, with temperatures easing from 83 degrees to 68 by midnight. Clouds increase overnight, and a 33% chance of showers and thunderstorms arrives by 3 a.m. Looking at Kearney, mostly sunny skies and an afternoon high of 83 degrees give way to a slight chance of showers and thunderstorms this evening. Clouds increase overnight, with temperatures steadily falling into the mid-60s by early morning. Moving west to Scotts Bluff, sunny skies dominate this afternoon with highs near 92 degrees. Clouds increase this evening, but rain chances stay minimal. Temperatures fall steadily, reaching 7 degrees overnight. In the capital city today, sunny skies dominate this afternoon with temperatures peaking at 84 degrees. Conditions stay dry and mostly clear tonight, turning partly cloudy after midnight as temperatures gradually fall to 67 degrees.
0: It's time for our picture of the week presented by Obermiller Seamless. Zach Cave of Columbus brings us a beautiful sunset with a couple of clouds cascading their shadows across the darkening sky. The lake more silent than a mouse on Christmas Eve as the pup crosses the dirt road. Send us your best photography and you could be included in Picture of the Week. 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We'll get back to the weather in about 10 minutes right here on News Channel Nebraska. In local newscast during the bottom half of the hour as we get into more of the top stories from around the region. Grand Island man faces felony charges after being accused of speeding away from a police traffic stop. 19-year-old Jason Portillo Renderos is charged with operating a motor vehicle to avoid arrest and with evidence tampering. Police say they tried to pull over Renderos after he ran a red light. Authorities say he took off, reaching speeds up to 80 miles per hour. Renderos was able to evade police initially, even altering the look of his vehicle. Officers eventually located him about a week later. According to court documents, Renderos said he fled the traffic stop because he doesn't have a driver's license or a license plate. A body found near downtown Lincoln has authorities saying it is suspicious. Authorities showed up to 1st and M, an area west of downtown, east of the Lincoln Rail Yard. Someone had called the Lincoln Police Department after finding a body in the back of someone's property. LPD says they believe a man in his 50s was discovered at around 8:30 this morning. The investigation continues. Reminder to make sure doors and windows are locked at all times after a disturbing video surfaced in Lincoln. Surveillance footage of a man sneaking into a woman's apartment on Sunday a little after 4 a.m. The Lincoln Police Department says this person got inside and lit blankets on fire. LPD says the suspect is wanted for intentionally setting a fire and being on the property without permission. Anyone with information on who this person may be should contact their local law enforcement. Old Central Nebraska elected official has officially been charged with first offense, driving under the influence. The charges were filed in Lincoln County against Chris Bruns. The Nebraska State Patrol said troopers responded Friday night to a restaurant in Sutherland. Troopers said they found Bruns passed out behind the wheel of a running car. Bruns has served on the county board's District 4 seat since 2021. He's one of three commissioners facing a recall over a vote on a data center moratorium. He was also accused by Lincoln County Sheriff this week of verbally abusing members of his staff while in jail. He'll be back in court for his arraignment in October. An Omaha man is headed to prison for decades after being found guilty of a 2024 murder. 21-year-old Dak Lamb was sentenced to 80 to 120 years in prison for the killing of 21-year-old Kia Paljor in South Omaha. He was found guilty of second-degree murder back in June. The judge noted Lamb's history of weapons charges dating back to when he was a juvenile and handing him the severe sentence.
2: The court can't help but note the violence at issue in this matter. It was extreme, it was unwarranted, and it was excessive.
0: Lamb could be eligible for parole after 44 years. With Nebraska's good time law, he'll be released from prison after 64 years. A business remains closed after law enforcement busted it after a recent shooting led to the discovery of numerous property and safety violations. More arrests were made this week. The Omaha Police Department says they arrested two more people connected to the August 15th shooting at Los Diablos Motorcycle Club.

0: club. Along with the code inspection violations, there were multiple violent incidents reported there in the last several months, according to OPD. Authorities say surveillance video helped investigators identify the suspected shooter and driver who were involved. 30-year-old Dejan Taliaferro was arrested during a search warrant where officers found a stolen gun. During another authorized search warrant, 30-year-old Armand Jackson was arrested as accessory to felony. This makes 4 arrests and 4 illegal weapons being recovered. Coming up next on NCM, we're getting back into the weather mix and keeping an eye on those severe storms.
1: With 83 degrees and an overnight low near 63. Friday turns warmer and mostly sunny, reaching 88 degrees after a mild 71-degree start. Saturday is hottest with sunshine, a high near 93 degrees, and a warm 73-degree morning. Sunday stays hot and mostly sunny, reaching 93 degrees, while temperatures dip to 69 overnight. Monday remains warm, topping out at 89 degrees with a cooler overnight. Moving north to Norfolk. Thursday is sunny, reaching 83 degrees, then cooling to 63 overnight under calm conditions. Friday brings sunshine and warmth, topping out at 86 degrees before a 71-degree night. Saturday is mostly sunny, reaching the week's hottest temperature, 91 degrees, with 74-degree low. Sunday stays hot and mostly sunny, reaching 92 degrees with a 7 mph southwest breeze. Monday brings mostly sunny skies, an 88-degree high, a 68-degree low with 18% rain. Looking at Lincoln, Thursday starts sunny and dry, reaching 85 degrees with a comfortable overnight low near 63. Friday turns warmer, reaching 88 degrees with a 34% shower chance and 72-degree low. Saturday brings intense heat, reaching 95 degrees with a slight shower chance and 80-degree low. Sunday reaches 98 degrees while southwest winds hit 14 miles per hour. Overnight low, 77. Monday stays hot at 95 degrees with a 21% shower chance and 73-degree low.
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6: I'm Ty Stevens, and I'm from Page, Nebraska. I was in Valentine, Nebraska at the high school state finals, and we were in the short go the last round, and I caught my thumb in my dally, and went to the hospital in Valentine, and they flew me here. Came to Dr. Hartzell right away, and he reattached it. It come all the way off. I was here for a week after I cut my thumb off, and they just did really good taking care of me. Always felt cared for. I feel like my recovery is going as good as it possibly can, and everybody's just doing so much to help me. I just think that we're really lucky to have someone like him around that can do these kind of surgeries. 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Just leaves a good impression. Caring, that's what Faith Health means to me.
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0: Football season is back, and what a way to start with a couple of programs in Nebraska meeting up on a Thursday night right here on News Channel Nebraska. Two of the best running backs in Division II facing off as in-state rivals hook up at Ron and Carol Cope Stadium. NCN's Doug Duda shares the top moments from the season opener between UNK and Wayne State.
12: Down to about 84 degrees at kickoff, hardly any wind, so that wasn't going to affect the football game tonight. The Lopers getting to play at home, Randy, for the first time on opening night in 5 years.
13: And a beautiful night for football and a great up and down game. I mean, there was like at first Wayne really dominated. That was BC, that is, before Kincaid is able to make Caleb Kincaid with the interception.
12: And on the first play there was Cole Lutke, who wasn't scheduled to get the start but had to come in. And there was some popping early on there. Wayne State able to get a good tackle on the outside early in the game from a Mitchell Anderson. And UNK seeing some defense on both sides. The first start for a quarterback in Devin Tate. Now, with the score 12-0, it was already a big run by 4G. And this, at the time, looked like it was going to be maybe the beginning of a rout here for Wayne State, because UNK still didn't have a first down, and we are in the second quarter of play. But Kincaid, who we just talked about, steps in, coming in, makes the pick, and is able to go 88 yards for the touchdown with 11 minutes to go in the second quarter. Now, there was no scoring the rest of the way, but UNK took the momentum into the halftime locker room despite being down 12-7.
13: Yeah, they took 17 straight points to build a nice little lead there, and it kind of felt like maybe they were going to be able to throw the knockout punch, and then the script flipped on them as well.
12: We come out in the third quarter, a little counterplay here, and a big second half for Quincy Riker. He ended up with 61 yards, and 40 of those were in the second half, and now Tate wants to throw, and there was one of his best throws of the night to Aiden Zychek down the sideline, and it set up a field goal here on the opening possession of the third quarter of play. Wayne State always seemed to find a way to kind of counter, but then after making it 12-10, Wayne fumbled the ensuing kickoff, which was covered by Whipple, and you saw Tate take it in on a little option in the Lopers 17-12. But Wayne State wouldn't give up. And the longest pass play of the night right here to a wide open wide receiver in Keaton Bonderson. And that helped get him down the field and set up another touchdown run, the second of the ball game for 4G.
13: 4G just kept coming at you all night. And he mentioned it earlier that they stayed with their game plan when you interviewed him as our player of the game. And they did. They just kept running the ball effectively.
12: The Lopers tried to milk as much clock as they would. Wayne State able to come up with the stop, but a 52-yard field goal from Caden Kiernan. He was 2 of 3 on the night, had one blocked, but then three, if you want to call them jump balls, but they were just one-on-ones. The UNK didn't have two players trying to knock down the ball, and they made three straight completions, and that set up the chip shot field goal from 32 yards away, and the second field goal for Boston Hensley. and that wins the football game for Wayne State. And they are celebrating. They kind of let the UNK student section know about it because

0: UNK student section probably let them know about it earlier in the ball game, but that's a little bit of sportsmanship and a little bit of a rivalry.
1: Happening in home design, and it feels so good. Say goodbye to cool grays and hello.

0: Nebraska common sense more than ever. That's why Pete Ricketts is taking on both parties to ban congressional insider trading. Ricketts introduced the law to stop corrupt politicians from gaming the system and lining their own pockets. Career politicians hate it. Washington insiders want to kill it. But Ricketts will never stop fighting for what's right. Call Pete Ricketts. Thank him for fighting to stop insider trading and keep standing for Nebraska.
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0: late summer and early fall, a new additional sport comes into season for Nebraska. It's called bullfrogging. It's the heart of fishing for frogs and may just lead to a tasty dinner. NCN's Jake Bartecki has the story.
1: This right here, obviously, is a fishing rod, but in the Cornhusker State in the late summer and into the fall, it can double as a fish and frog rod. The art of frogging is kind of treating it like a fish and going fishing, but catching a frog, and you can even use what you might just use to catch a bass on the end of your line.
2: Usually it's go out and walk the banks, maybe slop in the mud a little bit, and either catch them by hand or by rod and reel. And it's fun to do. And the end result is you have frog legs to eat, which are, in my opinion, really good to eat.
1: Daryl Bauer of Nebraska Game Parks Fisheries says frogs, especially the American bullfrog, are predators.
2: They'll eat anything that doesn't eat them first.
1: With a reactionary attack bite, they'll chase moving lures on the surface that can look like anything from a smaller frog, maybe an insect, or even just a small shape. Strategies for catching frogs varies.
2: During the day, you can use a rod and reel and any kind of a small, I like something colorful so the frogs can see it. And the bullfrogs are predators, very definitely. So they see the movement and they'll come over and grab it and eat it. And that's just like fishing then. When they eat it, you set the hook and you reel a frog in.
1: While some go with the standard rod and reel, others prefer to chase frogs at night with a flashlight. The season lasts from August 15th to Halloween, and frogs must be at least 4.5 inches long to be harvested.
2: And he's just a hair over 4.5.
1: If you're lucky enough to catch a few, Bauer encourages trying frog legs, a popular dish for people across the state.
2: I'm not going to tell you they taste like chicken because I think they taste a little bit sweeter than chicken, a little bit chewy. They got a firm texture to them. But I love frog legs. You fry them up, it's pretty simple to fix them, and they're good eating.
1: In Lincoln, Jake Bartecki, News Channel Nebraska.
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6: Well, hello there and good morning. It's Friday, August 28th, and you're watching News Channel Nebraska. My name's Eric McKay. Thank you so much for joining us. Coming up for you this hour, law enforcement in another Nebraska town raising concerns after an accident involving an e-scooter. We've got details on the way. And officials at a southeast Nebraska hospital addressing alleged actions by their former CEO. You'll hear from them and much more coming up. But first, temperatures starting to warm up around the state. Let's get the details now in your AccuWeather forecast.
7: Today in Norfolk, sunny skies dominate today with temperatures rising from 64 degrees early to a hot 86 degrees by late afternoon. Looking at Kearney, today brings sunny skies and a warm-up from 64 degrees early to 90 degrees by late afternoon. South winds increase to 15 to 20 miles per hour, while rain chances remain near zero. Moving west to Scotts Bluff, sunny skies drive temperatures from 63 degrees early to a scorching 98 degrees this afternoon, with west winds near 10 miles per hour. A 27% chance of thunderstorms arrives late. In the capital city today, today brings sunny skies and a warm climb from 65 degrees early to 88 degrees by late afternoon. South winds strengthen to 14 miles per hour, while rain chances remain minimal throughout the day.
6: We'll have your full forecast coming up later this hour. First, though, let's take a look at our top headlines today. A traffic accident involving a teen riding an e-scooter to school has one Nebraska town's police chief expressing safety concerns. Dan Swanson has more.
8: Nebraska City Police Chief Ben Murray announced plans for a bike and scooter safety course following a traffic accident Thursday morning and said the city is working on an ordinance regulating electric-powered mobility. Murray said sun glare contributed to the accident during the school rush Thursday morning, where a 19-year-old driver in a Ford Escape entered a fourth Corso intersection in the path of a 16-year-old riding an electric scooter.
9: Well, the lessons learned from today's incident, always wear your helmet, no matter if you're riding a bike. If you're on a scooter, always wear your helmet. That's what saved this young man from some serious injury as well.
8: Murray said the city is experiencing a surge in electric-powered scooters this summer.
9: I know there's been several close calls, not only in Nebraska City, but every community has had these incidents occur. A city ordinance is not going to change the safety of the kids on these things without the parents' involvement. The parents have to be involved. They have to get them to wear a helmet. Like the mother today on this young man stated that if he doesn't wear his helmet, he's grounded from

0: scooter, he doesn't get to ride.
1: Murray said police are organizing a safety course for electric mobile devices this fall.
0: And the kids that are riding these need to understand that you have to also pay attention for the traffic. You have to look for vehicles. Don't cross an intersection until you know it's absolutely clear. Don't just ride down the sidewalk and think you can go across without stopping.
1: He said there are several proposals going before the city council.
0: What we don't want to do is we don't want to drive kids back into the house playing on video games. They're getting out, they're out playing, they're out doing things. But the goal of an ordinance and every statute should be the goal of the safety of the community.
1: From Nebraska City, I'm Dan Swanson, News Channel Nebraska.
2: A 66-year-old man waiting to cross the street on his bicycle's recovering after a crash yesterday in Norfolk. Police say they were called to the two-vehicle wreck at an intersection next to Norfolk Middle School. Authorities say a pickup truck heading east hit a northbound car. Police say the truck then continued east onto a terrace where the bicyclist was standing and hit him. The man was flown to an Omaha hospital for treatment of what were called serious injuries. The driver of the car was hospitalized in Norfolk. The truck driver was cited for a traffic signal violation. A report released by the state auditor earlier this month accused the CEO of a Southeast Nebraska hospital of spending hospital money on things like golf vacations and TV subscriptions. This week, the hospital's board confirmed they knew about the investigations for months before asking the CEO to step down last month. Tim Hackett has more.
3: The Friend Community Healthcare System is fresh off an emergency situation. A report released earlier in August by State Auditor Mike Foley's office accused former hospital CEO and CFO Jared Chafin of using close to $40,000 of the hospital's money for his own personal purchases. This week, FCHS Board Chair Jen Stutzman confirmed that the hospital has been aware of the state auditor's allegations since February and performed two separate external audits on top of the one executed by the state.
4: And in that, we found some other things. We worked with our attorneys and worked with the former CEO. We came to an agreement on what he owed, because there was actually things in the state auditor's report that we did not agree with that he owed.
3: The board claims Chafin repaid the more than $38,000 the three audits discovered he misused, plus another $22,000 in legal fees. Chafin was formally asked to resign at the end of July, and Ron Tabrink was appointed as interim CEO.
5: We all got together and we all said, what do we need to do to move forward and keep the hospital open and keep serving the patients and the citizens of Friend?
3: The board implemented a half dozen new policies Tuesday, including a plan to more stringently review every receipt of every purchase.
4: We now get to look at every itemized receipt that comes through the hospital, which is millions of dollars. So that will be one of the things we will do going forward to ensure it doesn't happen again.
3: This investigation first began in February, and now the Friend Hospital is focusing on moving forward, underscoring a problem that is plaguing plenty of rural hospitals across the country: persistent lack of funding.
4: How lucky are we in a town the size of Friend, 900 people, to have a 24/7 ER, to have multiple clinics in town, to have multiple specialties in town? If you look around communities that are like size, they don't have it. But if we don't use it, it's gonna go away.
3: In Friend, Tim Hackett, News Channel Nebraska.
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2: A Norfolk man's behind bars after authorities say he assaulted a woman and a teenager. Norfolk Police Division arrested 32-year-old Chandler Moen this week. Authorities say they were called to a home on Clark Street in northwest Norfolk. There, they were investigating an altercation between Moen, a woman, and a 17-year-old boy. Witnesses said Moen assaulted both the woman and the teen. He's been arrested for third-degree domestic assault and child abuse. Here's a reminder to make sure your doors and windows are locked at all times after disturbing video surfaced in Lincoln. Police released this surveillance footage of a man sneaking into a woman's apartment. This happened on Sunday. Police say this person got inside and lit blankets on fire. The suspect wanted for intentionally setting the fire and being on property without permission. Anyone who has any information on who this person may be should contact their local law enforcement. After 5 years in a northeast Nebraska mall, a gathering hub for skaters has closed its doors. But as Tyler Murphy tells us, the owner isn't stopping anytime soon.
3: The community that we have here is absolutely amazing.
4: A longtime staple for the skateboarding community in northeast Nebraska is looking for a new place to call home. Whisper SB, formerly located inside the Sunset Plaza Mall, has officially shut down following a disagreement over lease terms with mall management.
3: We just couldn't come to an agreement. I think they're mainly focused on the big chain stores, and we're not quite there, so we just couldn't come to an agreement.
4: For 5 years, Whisper SB was more than just a skate shop. It was a gathering place for local skaters and apparel enthusiasts in Norfolk. While that chapter at the mall has come to an end, store owner Bryce Schmitz says he's not giving up on the business or the community.
3: The kids in this community, they need somewhere to go. They need something to do. They need a purpose. They need someone to talk to that isn't necessarily like a form of authority, just a place that's safe and a place to go.
4: Schmitz says details regarding a potential new location are in the works, but he is searching for a space that can house an indoor skate area. He says the move would mark a pivot for the business, expanding Whisper from a traditional retail shop into a broader brand selling its own apparel line. Official plans will be announced on the shop's social media pages once confirmed.
3: I'm genuinely excited. Like, I've had so many people ask, aren't you a little sad? But not even an ounce. Like, I know that there's a new chapter, and God always has a plan far greater than anything I can ever come up with, and we're just here for the ride.
4: In Norfolk, Tyler Murphy, News Channel Nebraska.
2: Well, summer-like temperatures returning this weekend. Details coming up in your AccuWeather forecast. 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
5: Kearney. Friday stays sunny and hot, reaching 90 degrees after a 70-degree low, with rain unlikely. Saturday brings the hottest afternoon near 95 degrees, mostly sunny, with a 71-degree overnight low. Sunday remains hot, reaching 93 degrees with overnight temperatures near 68 and mostly clear skies. Monday turns cooler at 89 degrees with a 65-degree low and slight shower chances. Tuesday continues cooling, topping out at 87 degrees with 65-degree low, southeast winds, and showers. Moving north to Norfolk, Friday stays mostly dry and warm, reaching 86 degrees with overnight lows near 71. Saturday turns hotter, mostly sunny, reaching 92 degrees with an overnight low near 75. Sunday peaks at 95 degrees with a southwest breeze around 7 miles per hour. Monday cools slightly, reaching 88 degrees with northwest winds and a low near 67. Looking at Lincoln, Friday brings mostly sunny skies with a high near 88 degrees and a low of 73. Saturday turns hotter under mostly sunny skies, reaching 96 degrees with overnight temperatures near 79. Sunday peaks at 98 degrees under sunshine, with a 77-degree low and a southwest breeze. Monday remains hot, reaching 95 degrees under mostly sunny skies, while nighttime temperatures fall to 73.
6: More than ever. That's why Pete Ricketts is taking on both parties to ban congressional insider trading. Ricketts introduced the law to stop corrupt politicians from gaming the system and lining their own pockets. Career politicians hate it. Washington insiders want to kill it. But Ricketts will never stop fighting for what's right. Call Pete Ricketts. Thank him for fighting to stop insider trading and keep standing for Nebraska.
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0: Welcome back to NCN. Let's take a look at some other top stories from around the state today. Grand Island's new fire station is officially open, replacing one that had served the city for nearly four decades. Peter Rice has more.
1: Grand Island's new Fire Station 3 is now officially open. The nearly 10,000 square foot station replaces a building that had served the city since 1987.
2: And the first advantage is size. As was mentioned earlier, the old fire station was about 4,000 square feet. The new one's approximately 10,000 square feet.
1: That extra room means all of the station's equipment can now stay under one roof. It also gives crews enough space for both an engine company and an ambulance crew, which is something the old station could not accommodate.
2: If you drive around Grand Island, this is a very quickly growing area of town. Ambulance calls especially, we're seeing a lot more of them. To have an ambulance or the ability to put an ambulance here is a big benefit for Grand Island.
1: The station was also built with firefighter health in mind. Hot, warm, and cold zones separate the truck bay and contaminated gear from the living areas, while dedicated decontamination spaces are designed to keep carcinogens and other materials out of the station's clean areas. The new facility also includes individual bedrooms, fitness and work areas, a storm shelter, and a fire sprinkler system. The $5.5 million project was paid for without long-term debt, using money made available in part through Grand Island's 2018 sales tax.
3: Rather than financing this building through long-term debt, the city is able to build financial capacity to pay cash for Fire Station 3. There is tremendous value in that. We were able to take resources that had been responsibly set aside and turn them into a permanent investment in public safety.
1: Officials say the project also finished about $200,000 under budget. The station will serve one of Grand Island's fastest growing areas and is designed to remain in use for decades. In Grand Island, Peter Rice, News Channel Nebraska.
0: Well, we're looking at a fairly extended warm-up starting this weekend. Details on the way in your AccuWeather forecast. 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
2: Sunny skies begin at 65 degrees, reaching 76 by 11 a.m., with southeast breezes near 5 to 8 miles per hour today. Afternoon sunshine brings a sharp warm-up from 79 degrees at noon to 86 by late day. South winds reach 15 miles per hour. Saturday stays sunny and hot, topping out at 93 degrees with a 76-degree low. Sunday remains mostly sunny and hotter, reaching 95 degrees. Overnight lows fall to 72. Monday cools to 90 degrees with a 69-degree low and a 23% rain chance. Tuesday brings a 36% rain chance, an 88-degree high, and a 68-degree low. Wednesday rebounds to 91 degrees under mostly sunny skies with a mild 71-degree overnight low. Looking at Beatrice. Through late morning, skies turn from partly sunny to sunny, with temperatures climbing from 64 to 79 degrees and light south winds. This afternoon stays bright and hot, reaching 85 degrees by mid-afternoon. South winds increase near 12 miles per hour, becoming breezy later. Saturday stays sunny and hot, reaching 96 degrees, with a 78-degree low overnight. Sunday stays sunny, reaching 97 degrees with a 77-degree low and southwest breezes. Monday stays hot at 95 degrees with a 73-degree low and shower chances. Tuesday reaches 94 degrees with a 73-degree low and a few showers possible. Wednesday stays warm at 95 degrees with a 75-degree low and a small shower chance. Moving to the west, in Scotts Bluff, Saturday starts partly cloudy at 63 degrees, then turns sunny, warming to 86 degrees by late morning, with gentle southeast breezes. Saturday afternoon reaches 98 degrees under mostly sunny skies, with a 27% chance of thunderstorms and west winds near 10 miles per hour. Saturday, 96 degrees, a 42% storm chance, and a 62-degree low. Sunday reaches 92 degrees with a 25% rain chance and 60-degree low. Monday cools to 88 degrees with a 12% rain chance and 59-degree low. Tuesday reaches 89 degrees, mostly dry, with a 9% rain chance and 60-degree low. Wednesday hits 92 degrees, mostly dry, with a 3% rain chance and 60-degree low. In the capital city, with temperatures rising from 66 to 80 degrees, winds strengthen to 12 miles per hour. From afternoon into evening, skies stay sunny and warmth peaks near 88 degrees. South winds remain breezy, reaching 14 miles per hour. Saturday brings sunny, hot conditions, high 96, low 79 degrees with breezy south winds. Sunday stays mostly sunny and hotter, reaching 98 degrees with low of 77.
3: A suspicious death investigation underway after a body was found in a field near downtown Lincoln yesterday. Police were called to the area of 1st and M Streets after a body was found. Authorities say they found a man believed to be in his 50s on the ground. Police say they're working to identify the man and determine what led to his death. Anyone who might have any info is asked to call Lincoln Police. A middle school student found with a handgun on campus in eastern Nebraska. York police say they were called to York Middle School after being made aware of a student that might be in possession of a weapon. A school resource officer spoke with the kid in question and found multiple items that he says were not allowed. Authorities say the juvenile was cooperative and taken to York PD for an interview. Officials say there's no ongoing threat or danger to students, staff, or the community. A company who claims they can detect potential problems with property based on climate is being sued by the state of Nebraska. First Street provides scores for properties based on a variety of factors, all of them related to climate. Those scores are sometimes provided to prospective home buyers. Nebraska's Attorney General Mike Hilger says in a lawsuit in Dakota County

0: District Court that many homeowners are affected negatively because of what he says are inaccurate climate scores. Hildreth alleges First Street has flawed predictions and links those to real estate listings on sites like Zillow. The search continues for survivors after devastating flooding in Nepal. The latest next. But first, your AccuWeather forecast.
1: Today in Norfolk, sunny skies dominate today with temperatures rising from 64 degrees early to a hot 86 degrees by late afternoon. Looking at Kearney, today brings sunny skies and a warm up from 64 degrees early to 90 degrees by late afternoon. South winds increase to 15 to 20 miles per hour, while rain chances remain near zero. Moving west to Scotts Bluff, sunny skies drive temperatures from 63 degrees early to a scorching 98 degrees this afternoon, with west winds near 10 miles per hour. A 27% chance of thunderstorms arrives late. In the capital city today, today brings sunny skies and a warm climb from 65 degrees early to 88 degrees by late afternoon. South winds strengthen to 14 miles per hour, while rain chances remain minimal throughout the day.
0: The towns near the Nepal-China border destroyed by catastrophic flooding this week. Bridges, homes, other structures buried and splintered. Meanwhile, many remain unaccounted for. Their loved ones around the world are waiting for information. John Lawrence has more.
2: A prayer vigil in New York City's Jackson Heights for those affected by Wednesday's floods in Nepal. As victims get rescued, officials say more than 1,300 people are missing, including dozens of Americans.
3: I'm hoping they have escaped the flash flood and they are somewhere where the network is out of reach.
2: Shreya Ajua says her parents were ready to come home to Texas after completing their religious pilgrimage in Tibet.
4: They hung up with me after saying that, hey, our tour group is going to head out to the border crossing. Given that it was nighttime, I went to sleep shortly after and thought nothing of it.
2: Shekhar Agrawal last spoke to his sister and niece about an hour before the flooding struck. He says he and his family feel helpless.
5: The wait is very painful, so we plan to go down to Kathmandu and maybe do some survey over there and some research, meet some people, go to some centers, do some fact finding.
2: Aid is coming to Nepal from several countries, including the U.S., India, and Australia. And for now, relatives of those missing keep thinking positive thoughts.
6: The people on the ground are doing their best efforts, and we hope that they stay safe as they continue to do so.
7: John Lawrence, News Channel Nebraska.
0: Governor Jim Pillen says he took concerns about the administration's new beef import plan directly to President Trump earlier this week. Pillen says the conversation happened earlier this week. He spoke Wednesday at a renewable energy groundbreaking in Broken Bow. The Trump administration is temporarily allowing more lean beef into the U.S. at lower tariffs starting next week. It's a 90-day move aimed at bringing down beef prices. But Pillen said he made Nebraska's concerns about the move clear.
8: That I had an eyeball-to-eyeball with the President of the United States Monday. And we talked, let me just say, we weren't handing bouquets out. We were talking about what was incredibly important to the beef industry. We're talking about what's incredibly important to the people of Nebraska and what's incredibly important to agriculture. And my perspective's really, really simple. I don't care how much beef wants to come into the United States of America. It's not going to change the price in the grocery store one iota. That is not how the game works.
0: Pillen said more imports could lower what producers are paid without significantly lowering prices for consumers. His concern mirrors pushback from national and local cattle groups, including the Nebraska Cattlemen, who criticized the move as well earlier this week. A closed special session happening for the University of Nebraska Board of Regents next week. Joining

0: The board will be members of the Omaha Community Foundation. They're assisting in the leadership for Nebraska Medicine. The two parties expected to discuss how the new board in charge of the hospital will look. The original agreement said for at least the first 3 months, the school system and the foundation would have the same number of representatives working for Nebraska Medicine's board of directors. This is Clarkson Regional Health Services stepped away for the first time in nearly 30 years, selling their ownership stake to the school system. The organizers behind a planned event center in Cherry County getting creative with their fundraising. Casey Wannenberg has details on an upcoming consignment auction.
1: We have an electric charboil grill.
2: What do a grill?
1: Ruger New Vaquero.
2: And a gun?
1: With a Bisley grip.
2: Have
1: really
2: in common?
1: A really cool gun.
2: They're among around 80 items being auctioned Sunday to help raise money for a proposed event center in Valentine.
3: We're trying to be a little bit innovative, doing something a little bit fun, trying to get some attraction to the event center.
2: The Cherry County Event Center has been discussed for decades. Now a fundraising campaign is underway to make it a reality. This auction comes at an important time. An anonymous donor has pledged $1.5 million if the community can raise another $1.5 million by September 7th. So far, organizers are about $200,000 short of that goal.
1: Bringing people to our community is a big thing. And, you know, we talk to the people that have the event centers in their area, and the closest one that we talked to a lot to was O'Neill. They're rented over 52 weekends in a year. And so I think that we can do this pretty easily in Valentine.
3: Well, they want to have their event here because we have the golf courses. We have the river, we have the waterfalls.
1: Deer hides.
2: The auction is just one of several ways people can contribute.
1: Great big screen TVs.
2: Any financial donation or pledge is welcome. A $750,000 donation could earn naming rights to the center's ballroom.
1: These are going to be for sale.
2: People can also purchase a paver that will be placed near the building's entrance, donate through stocks, or a cattle sale.
1: This is a pretty cool item.
2: And there's still time to donate items for Sunday's auction.
3: There's people that have donated fencing supplies, people that have donated really great brand new mowers, some high dollar items and some smaller items. So even the people that are coming to the auction have the option to buy something that isn't going to be hundreds and hundreds of dollars.
2: Smaller purchases that could add up to something much bigger for the community.
3: Now that the event center isn't built yet, people see it on the website and think that it's coming really, really soon and they want to book it. So we've had some inquiries over the last couple months of people looking to book it already.
2: The auction will be held here at the Cherry County Fairgrounds at noon on Sunday. Lunch will be available. For a full list of the items and how you can donate, head over to this story at newschannelnebraska.com. 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
0: Summer-like temperatures coming back this weekend. Details next in your AccuWeather forecast. 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
5: Today stays sunny and hot, reaching 90 degrees after a 70-degree low, with rain unlikely. Saturday brings the hottest afternoon near 95 degrees, mostly sunny, with a 71-degree overnight low. Sunday remains hot, reaching 93 degrees with overnight temperatures near 68 and mostly clear skies. Monday turns cooler at 89 degrees with a 65-degree low and slight shower chances. Tuesday continues cooling, topping out at 87 degrees with 65-degree low, southeast winds, and showers. Moving north to Norfolk, Friday stays mostly dry and warm, reaching 86 degrees with overnight lows near 71. Saturday turns hotter, mostly sunny, reaching 92 degrees with an overnight low near 75. Sunday peaks at 95 degrees with a southwest breeze around 7 miles per hour. Monday cools slightly, reaching 88 degrees with northwest winds and a low near 67. Looking at Lincoln, Friday brings mostly sunny skies with a high near 88 degrees and a low of 73. Saturday turns hotter under mostly sunny skies, reaching 96 degrees with overnight temperatures near 79. Sunday peaks at 98 degrees under sunshine, with a 77-degree low and a southwest breeze.

0: day remains hot, reaching 95 degrees under mostly sunny skies, while nighttime temperatures fall to 73.
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1: I'm Pete Ricketts, and I approve this message.
2: The Democratic Socialist agenda, I mean, I see some good things in there.
3: That's Dan Osborne praising socialists. 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They pay Osborne. Osborne supports their radical policies.
4: There definitely needs to be a clear path to citizenship. Let's give him a damn Social Security card already.
2: The Democratic Socialist agenda, I see some good things in there.
3: Dan Osborne, fake independent, real.
5: One of the services that I offer that is new to the area is that of a hip preservation program. So that involves a hip arthroscopy. 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I am Dr. Eric Heidman, and I am a proud member of the team at Hastings Orthopedics and Mary Lanning Healthcare.
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9: 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And last night, they were honored for those efforts by their alma mater. 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
11: This is a really special day, and I never anticipated that I'd be back here getting a jersey retired, let alone with Peaches James, like absolute legends. So that's really cool. But I think my main emotion is just gratitude because it's also alumni night. All my teammates are here.
12: Can't even describe how special it is. Not only that it's alumni night, and to see just so many Monarch alumni was amazing, and all the past coaches, and just what a great night.

0: night it was.
1: I don't care if it's high school, college, pro, whatever it is, you're getting your jersey retired. And these are two of the best to not only play at Papillion-La Vista and the University of Nebraska, but during their time in the country.
2: A two-time Gatorade Player of the Year, Jordy Ball had a standout high school career. She was named the USA Softball Player of the Year this past season with Nebraska, helping lead the Huskers to the Women's College World Series. Coming back to Papio brought back memories.
3: Our practices were so hard, but like we built such good friendships by grinding through them together. I think about Coach Peterson, so serious when you needed to be serious, but so fun and just joked around with us after practice and before. The runs that we would take through the neighborhoods, obviously getting to play so many games here, but then I even think about like the time we got to spend together at the hotel in the state tournament. Like, my teammates, we had such a great time playing softball here, and it was a really fun time.
2: As the ace of the staff, Peaches James helped the Monarchs to four straight state championships and recorded an unheard of .04 ERA during the 1999 season. At Nebraska, she helped the Huskers to two Big 12 regular season titles. She says none of that would have been possible without her time as a Monarch.
4: Oh, this is definitely just where I got my start. You know, this really prepared me to, you know, for college. And I always wanted to be a Monarch, and I was just so excited my freshman year when I finally got that opportunity. And this program means everything to me.
2: Someone who knows a lot about both James and Ball as both players and people is Nebraska softball head coach Rhonda Revell.
1: They both were incredible competitors. The competitive nature of both of them looked a little different on the mound. You know, Peach was, she was just very, almost gentle with her teammates. Great teammate, but like her teammates kind of spurred her on. Jordy was a great teammate, but she spurred her team on. So they've just kind of how they went about their competitiveness. But if I put them against each other and they threw a game against one another, I think it would take an error by somebody else because neither one of them are going to lose.
2: In La Vista, Jake Bartecki, News Channel Nebraska.
5: Another Big Ten tournament is coming to Nebraska next spring. Rhonda Revell Field at Boland Stadium will be the site for the 2027 Big Ten softball bracket. Nebraska becomes the first program in the conference to host the tournament twice since it came back in 2013. Boland can hold over 3,000 people after its latest upgrade. Last year, Nebraska ranked third nationally, an average of nearly 2,800 fans per game. Nebraska has been in the Final Four of the tournament each of the last 5 years, winning it a season ago and in 2022. Wayne State and UNK opened the college football season with an instant classic last night. Highlights next as sports rolls on. You're watching News Channel Nebraska.
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Winds strengthen to 12 miles per hour. From afternoon into evening, skies stay sunny and warmth peaks near 88 degrees. South winds remain breezy, reaching 14 miles per hour. Saturday brings sunny, hot conditions, high 96, low 79 degrees with breezy south winds. Sunday stays mostly sunny and hotter, reaching 98 degrees with low of 77. Monday remains warm, high 95, low 73 degrees with a slight shower chance. Tuesday turns slightly cooler, high 93, low 73 degrees with 35% shower chance. Wednesday stays warm, high 95, low 75 degrees with a shower chance. Moving south to Kearney. Through the afternoon, sunshine continues as temperatures rise from 82 to 90 degrees, with south winds near 15 to 20 miles per hour. Saturday reaches 95 degrees, mostly sunny, with 15% brief shower chance and a 71 degree low. Sunday peaks at 93 degrees, sunny, with a low of 68. Monday cools to 89 degrees with a 23% shower chance and 65 degree low. Tuesday brings a 44% rain chance with an 87 degree high and 65 degree low. Wednesday reaches 90 degrees, mostly dry with a low near 68. Moving

0: Waking up to Norfolk. Early today, sunny skies warm temperatures from 64 degrees at dawn to 78 degrees by noon, with light southeast winds overall. From noon today through late afternoon, sunshine dominates, climbing from 78 to 86 degrees. South winds strengthen near 16 miles per hour. Saturday is hot and sunny, reaching 92 degrees with a 75 degree low. Sunday turns hotter and sunny, peaking at 95 degrees with a 71 degree low. Monday cools to 88 degrees with a slight shower chance and a 67 degree low. Tuesday reaches 86 degrees with a few showers possible and a 67 degree low. Wednesday warms to 90 degrees under mostly sunny skies with a 69 degree low. In Columbus, sunny skies begin at 65 degrees, reaching 76 by 11 a.m., with southeast breezes near 5 to 8 miles per hour today. Afternoon sunshine brings a sharp warm-up from 79 degrees at noon to 86 by late day. South winds reach 15 miles per hour. Saturday stays sunny and hot, topping out at 93 degrees with a 76 degree low. Sunday remains mostly sunny and hotter, reaching 95 degrees. Overnight lows fall to 72. Monday cools to 90 degrees with a 69 degree low and a 23% rain chance. Tuesday brings a 36% rain chance, an 88 degree high, and a 68 degree low.
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6: Scan QR codes on Spirit of Nebraska posters for a chance to win a $100 ethanol gas card and vote for best of. Then send us a photo of something picturesque or historic from a Spirit of Nebraska community for a chance to win a 250th anniversary t-shirt.

0: Wayne State opened their football season at UNK for the first time since 2011 last night. The in-state rivals have seen great games since rekindling their rivalry a few years ago, but last night was an all-time. Take us through the highlights.
1: The Lopers getting to play at home, Randy, for the first time on opening night in 5.

0: years.
1: And a beautiful night for football and a great up and down game. I mean, there was like at first Wayne really dominated. That was BC, that is before Kincaid is able

score 12-0. It was already a big run by Forgy, and this at the time looked like it was going to be maybe the beginning of a rout here for Wayne State, because UNK still didn't have a first down, and we are in the second quarter of play. But Kincaid, who we just talked about, steps in, coming in, makes the pick, and is able to go 88 yards for the touchdown with 11 minutes to go in the second quarter. Now, there was no scoring the rest of the

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0: Well, hello there and good morning. It's Friday, August 28th, and you're watching News Channel Nebraska. My name's Eric McKay. Thank you so much for joining us. Coming up for you this hour, law enforcement in another Nebraska town raising concerns after an accident involving an e-scooter. We've got details on the way. And officials at a Southeast Nebraska hospital addressing alleged actions by their former CEO. You'll hear from them and much more coming up. But first, temperatures starting to warm up around the state. Let's get the details now in your AccuWeather forecast.
1: Today in Norfolk, sunny skies dominate today with temperatures rising from 64 degrees early to a hot 86 degrees by late afternoon. Looking at Kearney, today brings sunny skies and a warm up from 64 degrees early to 90 degrees by late afternoon. South winds increase to 15 to 20 miles per hour, while rain chances remain near zero. Moving west to Scotts Bluff, sunny skies drive temperatures from 63 degrees early to a scorching 98 degrees this afternoon, with west winds near 10 miles per hour. A 27% chance of thunderstorms arrives late. In the capital city today, today brings sunny skies and a warm climb from 65 degrees early to 88 degrees by late afternoon. South winds strengthen to 14 miles per hour, while rain chances remain minimal throughout the day.
0: We'll have your full forecast coming up later this hour. First, though, let's take a look at our top headlines today. A traffic accident involving a teen riding an e-scooter to school has one Nebraska town's police chief expressing safety concerns. Dan Swanson has more.
2: Nebraska City Police Chief Ben Murray announced plans for a bike and scooter safety course following a traffic accident Thursday morning and said the city is working on an ordinance regulating electric-powered mobility. Murray said sun glare contributed to the accident during the school rush Thursday morning, where a 19-year-old driver in a Ford Escape entered a fourth Corso intersection in the path of a 16-year-old riding an electric scooter.
3: Well, the lessons learned from today's incident, always wear your helmet, no matter if you're riding a bike. If you're on a scooter, always wear your helmet. That's what saved this young man from some serious injury as well.
2: Murray said the city is experiencing a surge in electric-powered scooters this summer.
3: I know there's been several close calls, not only in Nebraska City, but every community has had these incidents occur. A city ordinance is not going to change the safety of the kids on these things without the parents' involvement. The parents have to be involved. They have to get them to wear a helmet. Like the mother today on this young man stated that if he doesn't wear his helmet, he's grounded from his scooter. He doesn't get to ride.
2: Murray said police are organizing a safety course for electric mobile devices this fall.
3: And the kids that are riding these need to understand that you have to also pay attention for the traffic. You have to look for vehicles. Don't cross an intersection until you know it's absolutely clear. Don't just ride down the sidewalk and think you can go across without stopping.
2: He said there are several proposals going before the city council.
3: What we don't want to do is

0: We don't want to drive kids back into the, you know, house playing on video games. They're getting out, they're out playing, they're out doing things. But the goal of an ordinance and every statute should be the goal of the safety of the community.
1: From Nebraska City, I'm Dan Swanson, News Channel Nebraska.
2: A 66-year-old man waiting to cross the street on his bicycle's recovering after a crash yesterday in Norfolk. Police say they were called to the two-vehicle wreck at an intersection next to Norfolk Middle School. Authorities say a pickup truck heading east hit a northbound car. Police say the truck then continued east onto a terrace where the bicyclist was standing and hit him. The man was flown to an Omaha hospital for treatment of what were called serious injuries. The driver of the car was hospitalized in Norfolk. The truck driver was cited for a traffic signal violation. A report released by the state auditor earlier this month accused the CEO of a Southeast Nebraska hospital of spending hospital money on things like golf vacations and TV subscriptions. This week, the hospital's board confirmed they knew about the investigations for months before asking the CEO to step down last month. Tim Hackett has more.
3: The Friend Community Healthcare System is fresh off an emergency situation. A report released earlier in August by State Auditor Mike Foley's office accused former hospital CEO and CFO Jared Chafin of using close to $40,000 of the hospital's money for his own personal purchases. This week, FCHS Board Chair Jen Stutzman confirmed that the hospital has been aware of the state auditor's allegations since February and performed two separate external audits on top of the one executed by the state.
4: And in that, we found some other things. We worked with our attorneys and worked with the former CEO. We came to an agreement on what he owed, because there was actually things in the state auditor's report that we did not agree with that he owed.
3: The board claims Chafin repaid the more than $38,000 the three audits discovered he misused, plus another $22,000 in legal fees. Chafin was formally asked to resign at the end of July, and Ron Tabrink was appointed as interim CEO.
5: We all got together and we all said, what do we need to do to move forward and keep the hospital open and keep serving the patients and the citizens of Friend?
3: The board implemented a half dozen new policies Tuesday, including a plan to more stringently review every receipt of every purchase.
4: We now get to look at every itemized receipt that comes through the hospital, which is millions of dollars. So that will be one of the things we will do going forward to ensure it doesn't happen again.
3: This investigation first began in February, and now the Friend Hospital is focusing on moving forward, underscoring a problem that is plaguing plenty of rural hospitals across the country: persistent lack of funding.
4: How lucky are we in a town the size of Friend, 900 people, to have a 24/7 ER, to have multiple clinics in town, to have multiple specialties in town? If you look around communities that are like size, they don't have it. But if we don't use it, it's gonna go away.
3: In Friend, Tim Hackett, News Channel Nebraska.
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6: You know, three quarters of the U.S. Senate are millionaires. That includes both Nebraska senators, who have gotten much richer while in office. Both Ricketts and Fisher refused to support the banned Congressional Stock Trading Act. Instead, Ricketts introduced his own bill, which Fisher supported. 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

0: I'll let you try it free. 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
1: Fork man's behind bars after authorities say he assaulted a woman and a teenager. Norfolk Police Division arrested 32-year-old Chandler Moen this week. Authorities say they were called to a home on Clark Street in northwest Norfolk. There, they were investigating an altercation between Moen, a woman, and a 17-year-old boy. Witnesses said Moen assaulted both the woman and the teen. He's been arrested for third-degree domestic assault and child abuse. Here's a reminder to make sure your doors and windows are locked at all times after disturbing video surfaced in Lincoln. Police released this surveillance footage of a man sneaking into a woman's apartment. This happened on Sunday. Police say this person got inside and lit blankets on fire. The suspect wanted for intentionally setting the fire and being on property without permission. Anyone who has any information on who this person may be should contact their local law enforcement. After 5 years in a northeast Nebraska mall, a gathering hub for skaters has closed its doors. But as Tyler Murphy tells us, the owner isn't stopping anytime soon.
2: The community that we have here is absolutely amazing.
3: A longtime staple for the skateboarding community in northeast Nebraska is looking for a new place to call home. Whisper SB, formerly located inside the Sunset Plaza Mall, has officially shut down following a disagreement over lease terms with mall management.
2: We just couldn't come to an agreement. I think they're mainly focused on the big chain stores, and we're not quite there, so we just couldn't come to an agreement.
3: For 5 years, Whisper SB was more than just a skate shop. It was a gathering place for local skaters and apparel enthusiasts in Norfolk. While that chapter at the mall has come to an end, store owner Bryce Schmitz says he's not giving up on the business or the community.
2: The kids in this community, they need somewhere to go. They need something to do. They need a purpose. They need someone to talk to that isn't necessarily like a form of authority, just a place that's safe and a place to go.
3: Schmitz says details regarding a potential new location are in the works, but he is searching for a space that can house an indoor skate area. He says the move would mark a pivot for the business, expanding Whisper from a traditional retail shop into a broader brand selling its own apparel line. Official plans will be announced on the shop's social media pages once confirmed.
2: I'm genuinely excited. Like, I've had so many people ask, aren't you a little sad? But not even an ounce. Like, I know that there's a new chapter, and God always has a plan far greater than anything I can ever come up with, and we're just here for the ride.
3: In Norfolk, Tyler Murphy, News Channel Nebraska.
1: Wayne State opened their football season at UNK for the first time since 2011. Last night, the in-state rivals have seen great games since rekindling their rivalry a few years ago, but last night was an all-timer. Doug Duda and Randy Bushketter take us through the highlights.
4: The Lopers getting to play at home, Randy, for the first time on opening night in 5 years.
5: And a beautiful night for football and a great up and down game. I mean, there was like at first Wayne really dominated. That was BC, that is before Kincaid is able to make the Caleb Kincaid with the interception.
4: And on the first play there was Cole Lutke, who wasn't scheduled to get the start but had to come in. And there was some popping early on there. Wayne State able to get a good tackle on the outside early in the game from a Mitchell Anderson. And UNK seeing some defense on both sides. The first start for a quarterback in Devin Tate. Now, with the score 12-0, it was already a big run by 4G. And this, at the time, looked like it was going to be maybe the beginning of a rout here for Wayne State, because UNK still didn't have a first down, and we are in the second quarter of play. But Kincaid, who we just talked about, steps in, coming in, makes the pick, and is able to go 88 yards for the touchdown with 11 minutes to go in the second quarter. Now, there was no scoring the rest of the way, but UNK took the momentum into the halftime locker room despite being down 12-7.
5: Yeah, they took 17 straight points to build a nice little lead there, and it kind of felt like maybe they were going to be able to throw the knockout punch, and then the script flipped on them as well.
4: We come out in the third

0: quarter. A little counterplay here and a big second half for Quincy Riker. He ended up with 61 yards, and 40 of those were in the second half. And now Tate wants to throw, and there was one of his best throws of the night to Aiden Zajcek down the sideline. And it set up a field goal here on the opening possession of the third quarter of play. Wayne State always seemed to find a way to kind of counter, but then after making it 12-10, Wayne fumbled the ensuing kickoff, which was covered by Whipple. And you saw Tate take it in on a little option in the Lopers 17-12. But Wayne State wouldn't give up. And the longest pass play of the night right here to a wide open wide receiver in Keaton Bonderson. And that helped get him down the field and set up another touchdown run, the second of the ball game for 4G.
1: 4G just kept coming at you all night, and he mentioned it earlier that they stayed with their game plan when you interviewed him as our player of the game, and they did. They just kept running the ball effectively.
0: The Lopers tried to milk as much clock as they would. Wayne State able to come up with the stop, but a 52-yard field goal from Caden Kiernan. He was 2 of 3 on the night, had one blocked, but then three, if you want to call them jump balls, but they were just one-on-ones. UNK didn't have two players trying to knock down the ball, and they made three straight completions, and that set up the chip shot field goal from 32 yards away, and the second field goal for Boston Hensley, and that wins the football game for Wayne State.
2: And a football team in a southeast Nebraska town embarking on a unique trip this fall, dropping from the C1 ranks last fall to 8-man this year. Despite the new territory, though, excitement remains high. Tim Hackett has more.
3: Some of these sights and sounds from a late August football practice in southeast Nebraska will look pretty standard. But this fall in Fairbury, there's one significant difference: the number of players that will be on the fields.
4: We adjusted pretty quick, knowing that like we have to change really quick to, if we want to change the program, like in other sports, we have to change, adapt, and get ready for the season, because we can't. No team's going to wait for us to change. We got to make the change.
3: Jacob Johnson checked off a couple of personal milestones in his first season as a high school head coach last fall, and now he and his remade staff must guide their Jeffs through another Fairbury first, their first season playing 8-man football.
5: It felt great getting that one win, but to be honest, those losses brought us closer together than years past, where we truly started realizing that we are together on this. And I think that's what this senior class this year brings back a lot of, is they're helping stay with that culture and making sure we're going in the right direction.
3: For a group of seniors that have only ever played varsity football with 11 guys on each side of the line, learning to adapt to life with three fewer teammates has taught a lesson in responsibility.
6: Well, mainly for O-line and D-line, it's just been a lot more of blocking, running. It's just a lot more of nailing our responsibilities and getting our blocks down.
7: If one guy messes up a responsibility in 11, man, it's not as big of a deal compared to now, where it's about a lot of just one-on-one. So if you one guy gets beat, they're probably scoring. So
8: I'd say we're stronger than most teams, because in 11, man, you got to be stronger. So we're coming from 11, man, dropping down to 8-man. So we're going to be more physical and hopefully faster than most other teams.
3: And as these Jeffs begin their foray into unfamiliar football territory, their rallying cry has remained: remember why you wanted to play this game in the first place.
9: I've always just pushed to have fun, because the past 3 years, I feel like after week one or two, a lot of our teams just like stop having fun playing the sport. And it's just a sport you've been playing since you were in sixth grade peewee football. Why not just have fun playing?
3: Fairbury's first game as an 8-man squad comes this Friday night against Exeter Milligan Friend. In Fairbury, Tim Hackett, News Channel Nebraska Sports.
10: 1, 2, 3, family!
2: Meanwhile, we've got high school sports coming your way tonight. Battle Creek against Boone Central. Our coverage starts at 6:50, right after live coverage from the State Fair. That's sports for your Friday. Stick around. We've got more news and weather on the way. Thanks for joining us. Have a great day. This is News Channel Nebraska.
11: One, their attention to detail; two, their timeliness; and three, when it comes to just their knowledge on a plethora of things that they had to do in this building, was absolutely amazing. I couldn't have asked for a better group to come in and work on this project, just because of the fact that they were able to tackle a lot of different things. They had the personnel and the people to get it all done.

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3: The Democratic Socialist agenda, I mean, I see some good things in there.
4: That's Dan Osborne praising socialists. 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They pay Osborne. Osborne supports their radical policies.
5: There definitely needs to be a clear path to citizenship. Let's give him a damn Social Security card already.
3: The Democratic Socialist agenda, I see some good things in there.
4: Dan Osborne, fake independent, real liberal.
6: All right, it's state fair season. We've got the rides, the funnel cakes, the rodeo.
7: Livestock judging, 4-H kids, the FFA kids, Herding Pavilion.
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9: Friday stays sunny and hot, reaching 90 degrees after a 70-degree low, with rain unlikely. Saturday brings the hottest afternoon near 95 degrees, mostly sunny, with a 71-degree overnight low. Sunday remains hot, reaching 93 degrees with overnight temperatures near 68 and mostly clear skies. Monday turns cooler at 89 degrees with a 65-degree low and slight shower chances. Tuesday continues cooling, topping out at 87 degrees with 65-degree low, southeast winds, and showers. Moving north to Norfolk, Friday stays mostly dry and warm, reaching 86 degrees with overnight lows near 71. Saturday turns hotter, mostly sunny, reaching 92 degrees with an overnight low near 75. Sunday peaks at 95 degrees with a southwest breeze around 7 miles per hour. Monday cools slightly, reaching 88 degrees with northwest winds and a low near 67. Looking at Lincoln, Friday brings mostly sunny skies with a high near 88 degrees and a low of 73. Saturday turns hotter under mostly sunny skies, reaching 96 degrees with overnight temperatures near 79. Sunday peaks at 98 degrees under sunshine, with a 77-degree low and a southwest breeze. Monday remains hot, reaching 95 degrees under mostly sunny skies, while nighttime temperatures fall to 73.
8: Weather picture of the week, brought to you by Obermiller Seamless. Whether it's kids splashing through a summer rainstorm, flowers blooming in the sunshine, a frosty morning, colorful fall leaves, fresh snowfall, breathtaking sunsets, or a dramatic thunderstorm, we want to see it. 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
2: Washington needs Nebraska common sense more than ever. That's why Pete Ricketts is taking on both parties to ban congressional insider trading. Ricketts introduced the law to stop corrupt politicians from gaming the system and lining their own pockets. Career politicians hate it. Washington insiders want to kill it. But Ricketts will never stop fighting for what's right. Call Pete Ricketts. Thank him for fighting to stop insider trading and keep standing for Nebraska.

0: Welcome back to NCN. Let's take a look at some other top stories from around the state today. Grand Island's new fire station is officially open, replacing one that had served the city for nearly four decades. Peter Rice has more.
1: Grand Island's new Fire Station 3 is now officially open. The nearly 10,000 square foot station replaces a building that had served the city since 1987.
2: And the first advantage is size. As was mentioned earlier, the old fire station was about 4,000 square feet. The new one's approximately 10,000 square feet.
1: That extra room means all of the station's equipment can now stay under one roof. It also gives crews enough space for both an engine company and an ambulance crew, which is something the old station could not accommodate.
2: If you drive around Grand Island, this is a very quickly growing area of town. Ambulance calls especially, we're seeing a lot more of them. To have an ambulance or the ability to put an ambulance here is a big benefit for Grand Island.
1: The station was also built with firefighter health in mind. Hot, warm, and cold zones separate the truck bay and contaminated gear from the living areas, while dedicated decontamination spaces are designed to keep carcinogens and other materials out of the station's clean areas. The new facility also includes individual bedrooms, fitness and work areas, a storm shelter, and a fire sprinkler system. The $5.5 million project was paid for without long-term debt, using money made available in part through Grand Island's 2018 sales tax.
3: Rather than financing this building through long-term debt, the city was able to build financial capacity to pay cash for Fire Station 3. There is tremendous value in that. We were able to take resources that had been responsibly set aside and turn them into a permanent investment in public safety.
1: Officials say the project also finished about $200,000 under budget. The station will serve one of Grand Island's fastest growing areas and is designed to remain in use for decades. In Grand Island, Peter Rice, News Channel Nebraska.
0: Well, we're looking at a fairly extended warm-up starting this weekend. Details on the way in your AccuWeather forecast. 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
5: Sunny skies begin at 65 degrees, reaching 76 by 11 a.m., with southeast breezes near 5 to 8 miles per hour today. Afternoon sunshine brings a sharp warm-up from 79 degrees at noon to 86 by late day. South winds reach 15 miles per hour. Saturday stays sunny and hot, topping out at 93 degrees with a 76-degree low. Sunday remains mostly sunny and hotter, reaching 95 degrees. Overnight lows fall to 72. Monday cools to 90 degrees with a 69-degree low and a 23% rain chance. Tuesday brings a 36% rain chance, an 88-degree high, and a 68-degree low. Wednesday rebounds to 91 degrees under mostly sunny skies with a mild 71-degree overnight low. Looking at Beatrice. Through late morning, skies turn from partly sunny to sunny, with temperatures climbing from 64 to 79 degrees and light south winds. This afternoon stays bright and hot, reaching 85 degrees by mid-afternoon. South winds increase near 12 miles per hour, becoming breezy later. Saturday stays sunny and hot, reaching 96 degrees, with a 78-degree low overnight. Sunday stays sunny, reaching 97 degrees with a 77-degree low and southwest breezes. Monday stays hot at 95 degrees with a 73-degree low and shower chances. Tuesday reaches 94 degrees with a 73-degree low and a few showers possible. Wednesday stays warm at 95 degrees with a 75-degree low and a small shower chance. Moving to the west, in Scotts Bluff, Saturday starts partly cloudy at 63 degrees, then turns sunny, warming to 86 degrees by late morning, with gentle southeast breezes. Saturday afternoon reaches 98 degrees under mostly sunny skies, with a 27% chance of thunderstorms and west winds near 10 miles per hour. Saturday, 96 degrees, a 42% storm chance, and a 62-degree low. Sunday reaches 92 degrees with a 25% rain chance and 60-degree low. Monday cools to 88 degrees with a 12% rain chance and 59-degree low. Tuesday reaches 89 degrees, mostly dry, with a 9% rain chance and 60-degree low. Wednesday hits 92 degrees, mostly dry, with a 3% rain chance and 60-degree low. In the capital city, with temperatures rising from 66 to 80 degrees, winds strengthen to 12 miles per hour. From afternoon into evening, skies stay sunny and warmth peaks near 88 degrees. South winds remain breezy, reaching 14 miles per hour. Saturday brings sunny, hot conditions, high 96, low 79 degrees with breezy south winds. Sunday stays mostly sunny and hotter, reaching 98 degrees with low of 77.
6: A suspicious death investigation underway after a body was found in a field near downtown Lincoln yesterday. Police were called to the area of 1st and M Streets after a body was found. Authorities say they found a man believed to be in his 50s on the ground. Police say they're working to identify the man and determine what led to his death. Anyone who might have any info is asked to call Lincoln Police. A middle school student found

0: Found with a handgun on campus in eastern Nebraska. York police say they were called to York Middle School after being made aware of a student that might be in possession of a weapon. A school resource officer spoke with the kid in question and found multiple items that he says were not allowed. Authorities say the juvenile was cooperative and taken to York PD for an interview. Officials say there's no ongoing threat or danger to students, staff, or the community. A company who claims they can detect potential problems with property based on climate is being sued by the state of Nebraska. First Street provides scores for properties based on a variety of factors, all of them related to climate. Those scores are sometimes provided to prospective home buyers. Nebraska's Attorney General Mike Hilger says in a lawsuit in Dakota County District Court that many homeowners are affected negatively because of what he says are inaccurate climate scores. Hilger alleges First Street has flawed predictions and links those to real estate listings on sites like Zillow. The search continues for survivors after devastating flooding in Nepal. The latest next. But first, your AccuWeather forecast.
1: Today in Norfolk, sunny skies dominate today with temperatures rising from 64 degrees early to a hot 86 degrees by late afternoon. Looking at Kearney, today brings sunny skies and a warm up from 64 degrees early to 90 degrees by late afternoon. South winds increase to 15 to 20 miles per hour, while rain chances remain near zero. Moving west to Scotts Bluff. Sunny skies drive temperatures from 63 degrees early to a scorching 98 degrees this afternoon, with west winds near 10 miles per hour. A 27% chance of thunderstorms arrives late. In the capital city today. Today brings sunny skies and a warm climb from 65 degrees early to 88 degrees by late afternoon. South winds strengthen to 14 miles per hour, while rain chances remain minimal throughout the day.
0: Near the Nepal-China border destroyed by catastrophic flooding this week. Bridges, homes, other structures buried and splintered. Meanwhile, many remain unaccounted for. And their loved ones around the world are waiting for information. John Lawrence has more.
2: A prayer vigil in New York City's Jackson Heights for those affected by Wednesday's floods in Nepal. As victims get rescued, officials say more than 1,300 people are missing, including dozens of Americans.
3: I'm hoping they have escaped the flash flood and they are somewhere where the network is out of reach.
2: Shreya Ajua says her parents were ready to come home to Texas after completing their religious pilgrimage in Tibet.
4: They hung up with me after saying that, hey, our tour group is going to head out to the border crossing. Given that it was nighttime, I went to sleep shortly after and thought nothing of it.
2: Shekhar Agrawal last spoke to his sister and niece about an hour before the flooding struck. He says he and his family feel helpless.
5: The wait is very painful. So we plan to go down to Kathmandu and maybe do some survey over there and some research, meet some people, go to some centers, do some fact finding.
2: Aid is coming to Nepal from several countries, including the US, India, and Australia. And for now, relatives of those missing keep thinking positive thoughts.
4: The people on the ground are doing their best efforts, and we hope that they stay safe as they continue to do so.
6: John Lawrence, News Channel Nebraska.
0: Governor Jim Pillen says he took concerns about the administration's new beef import plan directly to President Trump earlier this week. Pillen says the conversation happened earlier this week. He spoke Wednesday at a renewable energy groundbreaking in Broken Bow. The Trump administration is temporarily allowing more lean beef into the U.S. at lower tariffs starting next week. It's a 90-day move aimed at bringing down beef prices, but Pillen said he made Nebraska's concerns about the move clear.
7: That I had an eyeball-to-eyeball with the President of the United States Monday, and we talked. Let me just say, we weren't handing bouquets out. We were.

0: talking about what was incredibly important to the beef industry. We're talking about what's incredibly important to the people of Nebraska and what's incredibly important to agriculture. And my perspective is really, really simple. I don't care how much beef wants to come into the United States of America. It's not going to change the price in the grocery store one iota. That is not how the game works.
1: Pillen said more imports could lower what producers are paid without significantly lowering prices for consumers. His concern mirrors pushback from national and local cattle groups, including the Nebraska Cattlemen, who criticized the move as well earlier this week. A closed special session happening for the University of Nebraska Board of Regents next week. Joining the board will be members of the Omaha Community Foundation. They're assisting in the leadership for Nebraska Medicine. The two parties expected to discuss how the new board in charge of the hospital will look. The original agreement said for at least the first 3 months, the school system and the foundation would have the same number of representatives working for Nebraska Medicine's board of directors. This is Clarkson Regional Health Services stepped away for the first time in nearly 30 years, selling their ownership stake to the school system. The organizers behind a planned event center in Cherry County getting creative with their fundraising. Casey Wannenberg has details on an upcoming consignment auction.
2: We have an electric charbroil grill.
3: What do a grill?
2: Ruger New Vaquero.
3: And a gun?
2: With a Bisley grip.
3: Have
2: really
3: in common?
2: A really cool gun.
3: They're among around 80 items being auctioned Sunday to help raise money for a proposed event center in Valentine.
4: We're trying to be a little bit innovative, doing something a little bit fun, trying to get some attraction to the event center.
3: The Cherry County Event Center has been discussed for decades. Now a fundraising campaign is underway to make it a reality. This auction comes at an important time. An anonymous donor has pledged $1.5 million if the community can raise another $1.5 million by September 7th. So far, organizers are about $200,000 short of that goal.
2: Bringing people to our community is a big thing. And, you know, we talk to the people that have the event centers in their area, and the closest one that we talked to a lot to was O'Neill. They're rented over 52 weekends in a year. And so I think that we can do this pretty easily in Valentine.
4: Well, they want to have their event here because we have the golf courses. We have the river, we have the waterfalls.
2: Deer hides.
3: The auction is just one of several ways people can contribute.
2: Great big screen TV.
3: Any financial donation or pledge is welcome. A $750,000 donation could earn naming rights to the center's ballroom.
2: These are going to be for sale.
3: People can also purchase a paver that will be placed near the building's entrance, donate through stocks, or a cattle sale.
2: This is a pretty cool item.
3: And there's still time to donate items for Sunday's auction.
4: There's people that have donated fencing supplies, people that have donated really great brand new mowers, some high dollar items and some smaller items. So even the people that are coming to the auction have the option to buy something that isn't going to be hundreds and hundreds of dollars.
3: Smaller purchases that could add up to something much bigger for the community.
4: Now that the event center isn't built yet, people see it on the website and think that it's coming really, really soon and they want to book it. So we've had some inquiries over the last couple months of people looking to book it already.
3: The auction will be held here at the Cherry County Fairgrounds at noon on Sunday. Lunch will be available. For a full list of the items and how you can donate, head over to this story at newschannelnebraska.com. 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
1: Summer-like temperatures coming back this weekend. Details next in your AccuWeather forecast. 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
6: Friday stays sunny and hot, reaching 90 degrees after a 70-degree low, with rain unlikely. Saturday brings the hottest afternoon near 95 degrees, mostly sunny, with a 71-degree overnight low. Sunday remains hot, reaching 93 degrees with overnight temperatures near 68 and mostly clear skies. Monday turns cooler at

0: 89 degrees, with a 65-degree low and slight shower chances. Tuesday continues cooling, topping out at 87 degrees with 65-degree low, southeast winds, and showers. Moving north to Norfolk, Friday stays mostly dry and warm, reaching 86 degrees with overnight lows near 71. Saturday turns hotter, mostly sunny, reaching 92 degrees with an overnight low near 75. Sunday peaks at 95 degrees, with a southwest breeze around 7 miles per hour. Monday cools slightly, reaching 88 degrees with northwest winds and a low near 67. Looking at Lincoln, Friday brings mostly sunny skies with a high near 88 degrees and a low of 73. Saturday turns hotter under mostly sunny skies, reaching 96 degrees with overnight temperatures near 79. Sunday peaks at 98 degrees under sunshine, with a 77-degree low and a southwest breeze. Monday remains hot, reaching 95 degrees under mostly sunny skies, while nighttime temperatures fall to 73.
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13: Why did Pete Ricketts spend millions to get himself appointed to the U.S. Senate? Ricketts knows D.C. is pay to play. Since going to D.C., Ricketts has increased his net worth almost 30%. He voted to lower his own taxes and made a killing dumping shares before a looming government shutdown. Meanwhile, he's opposed every serious attempt to ban congressional stock trading. Nebraskans can't afford lawmakers enriching themselves while our costs go through the roof. Tell Senator Ricketts to support the Ban Congressional Stock

0: Stock Trading Act now.
1: In sports, before they were Nebraska softball legends, Jordy Fromm and Peaches James put on historic displays in high school. And last night, they were honored for those efforts by their alma mater. Jake Bartecki has more.
2: Two incredible legacies that will never be forgotten. On Thursday night, Papillion La Vista softball retired the numbers 22 and 42 worn by Monarch and Husker legends Jordy Ball and Peaches James.
3: This is a really special day, and I never anticipated that I'd be back here getting a jersey retired, let alone with Peaches James, like absolute legends. So that's really cool. But I think my main emotion is just gratitude because it's also alumni night. All my teammates are here.
4: Can't even describe how special it is. Not only that it's alumni night and to see just so many Monarch alumni was amazing, and all the past coaches, and just what a great night it was.
5: I don't care if it's high school, college, pro, whatever it is, you're getting your jersey retired. And these are two of the best to not only play at Papillion La Vista and the University of Nebraska, but during their time in the country.
2: A two-time Gatorade Player of the Year, Jordy Ball had a standout high school career. She was named the USA Softball Player of the Year this past season with Nebraska, helping lead the Huskers to the Women's College World Series. Coming back to Papio brought back memories.
3: Our practices were so hard, but like we built such good friendships by grinding through them together. I think about Coach Peterson, so serious when you needed to be serious, but so fun and just joked around with us after practice and before. The runs that we would take through the neighborhoods, obviously getting to play so many games here, but then I even think about like the time we got to spend together at the hotel in the state tournament. My teammates, we had such a great time playing softball here, and it was a really fun time.
2: As the ace of the staff, Peaches James helped the Monarchs to four straight state championship and recorded an unheard of .04 ERA during the 1999 season. At Nebraska, she helped the Huskers to two Big 12 regular season titles. She says none of that would have been possible without her time as a Monarch.
4: Oh, this is definitely just where I got my start. You know, this really prepared me to, you know, for college. And I always wanted to be a Monarch, and I was just so excited my freshman year when I finally got that opportunity. And this program means everything to me.
2: Someone who knows a lot about both James and Ball as both players and people is Nebraska softball head coach Rhonda Revell.
5: They both were incredible competitors. The competitive nature of both of them looked a little different on the mound. You know, Peach was, she was just very, almost gentle with her teammates. Great teammate, but like her teammates kind of spurred her on. Jordy was a great teammate, but she spurred her team on. So they've just kind of how they went about their competitiveness. But if I put them against each other and they threw a game against one another, I think it would take an error by somebody else because neither one of them are going to lose.
2: In La Vista, Jake Bartecki, News Channel Nebraska.
1: Another Big Ten tournament is coming to Nebraska next spring. Rhonda Revell Field at Boland Stadium will be the site for the 2027 Big Ten softball bracket. Nebraska becomes the first program in the conference to host the tournament twice since it came back in 2013. Boland can hold over 3,000 people after its latest upgrade. Last year, Nebraska ranked third nationally, an average of nearly 2,800 fans per game. Nebraska has been in the Final Four of the tournament each of the last 5 years, winning it a season ago and in 2022. Wayne State and UNK opened the college football season with an instant classic last night. Highlights next as sports rolls on. You're watching News Channel Nebraska.
6: Capital City, with temperatures rising from 66 to 80 degrees. Winds strengthen to 12 miles per hour. From afternoon into evening, skies stay sunny and warmth peaks near 88 degrees. South winds remain breezy, reaching 14 miles per hour. Saturday brings sunny, hot conditions, high 96, low 79 degrees with breezy south winds. Sunday stays mostly sunny and hotter, reaching 98 degrees with low of 77. Monday remains warm, high 95, low 73 degrees with a slight shower chance. Tuesday turns slightly cooler, high 93, low 73 degrees with 35% shower chance. Wednesday stays warm, high 95, low 75 degrees with a shower chance. Moving south to Kearney. Through the afternoon, sunshine continues as temperatures rise from 82 to 90 degrees.

0: with south winds near 15 to 20 miles per hour. Saturday reaches 95 degrees, mostly sunny, with 15% brief shower chance and a 71 degree low. Sunday peaks at 93 degrees, sunny, with a low of 68. Monday cools to 89 degrees with a 23% shower chance and 65 degree low. Tuesday brings a 44% rain chance with an 87 degree high and 65 degree low. Wednesday reaches 90 degrees, mostly dry, with a low near 68. Moving up to Norfolk. Early today, sunny skies, warm temperatures from 64 degrees at dawn to 78 degrees by noon, with light southeast winds overall. From noon today through late afternoon, sunshine dominates, climbing from 78 to 86 degrees. South winds strengthen near 16 miles per hour. Saturday is hot and sunny, reaching 92 degrees with a 75 degree low. Sunday turns hotter and sunny, peaking at 95 degrees with a 71 degree low. Monday cools to 88 degrees with a slight shower chance and a 67 degree low. Tuesday reaches 86 degrees with a few showers possible and a 67 degree low. Wednesday warms to 90 degrees under mostly sunny skies with a 69 degree low. In Columbus, sunny skies begin at 65 degrees, reaching 76 by 11 a.m., with southeast breezes near 5 to 8 miles per hour today. Afternoon sunshine brings a sharp warm-up from 79 degrees at noon to 86 by late day. South winds reach 15 miles per hour. Saturday stays sunny and hot, topping out at 93 degrees with a 76 degree low. Sunday remains mostly sunny and hotter, reaching 95 degrees. Overnight lows fall to 72. Monday cools to 90 degrees with a 69 degree low and a 23% rain chance. Tuesday brings a 36% rain chance, an 88 degree high, and a 68 degree low.
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Wayne State opened their football season at UNK for the first time since 2011 last night. The in-state rivals have seen great games since rekindling their rivalry a few years ago, but last night was an all-timer. Doug Duda and Randy Bushketter take us through the highlights.

0: The Lopers getting to play at home, Randy, for the first time on opening night in 5 years.
1: And a beautiful night for football and a great up and down game. I mean, it was like a, at

0: decides a first start for a quarterback in Devin Tate. Now, with the score 12-0, it was already a big run by Forgy, and this at the time looked like it was going to be maybe the beginning of a rout here for Wayne State, because UNK still didn't have a first down, and we are in the second quarter of play. But Kincaid, who we just talked about, steps in, coming in, makes the pick, and is able to go 88 yards for the touchdown with 11 minutes to go in the second quarter. Now, there was no scoring the rest of the way, but UNK took the momentum into the halftime locker room despite being down 12-7.
1: Yeah, they took 17 straight points to build a nice little lead there, and it kind of felt like maybe they were going to be able to throw the knockout punch, and then the script flipped on them as well.
0: We come out in the third quarter, a little counterplay here, and a big second half for Quincy Riker. He ended up with 61 yards, and 40 of those were in the second half, and now Tate wants to throw, and there was one of his best throws of the night to Aiden Zychek down the sideline, and it set up a field goal here on the opening possession of the third quarter of play. Wayne State always seemed to find a way to kind of counter, but then after making it 12-10, Wayne fumbled the ensuing kickoff, which was covered by Whipple, and you saw Tate take it in on a little option, and the Lopers 17-12, but Wayne State wouldn't give up, and the longest pass play of the night right here to a wide open wide receiver in Keaton Bonderson, and that helped get him down the field and set up another touchdown run, the second of the ball game for 4G.
1: 4G just kept coming at you all night, and he mentioned it earlier that they stayed with their game plan when you interviewed him as our player of the game, and they did. They just kept running the ball effectively.
0: The Lopers tried to milk as much clock as they would. Wayne State able to come up with the stop, but a 52-yard field goal from Caden Kiernan. He was 2 of 3 on the night, had one blocked, but then three, if you want to call them jump balls, but they were just one-on-ones. The UNK didn't have two players trying to knock down the ball, and they made three straight completions, and that set up the chip shot field goal from 32 yards away, and the second field goal for Boston Hensley, and that wins the football game for Wayne State.
2: And a football team in a southeast Nebraska town embarking on a unique trip this fall, dropping from the C1 ranks last fall to 8-man this year. Despite the new territory, though, excitement remains high. Tim Hackett has more.
3: Some of these sights and sounds from a late August football practice in southeast Nebraska will look pretty standard. But this fall in Fairbury, there's one significant difference: the number of players that will be on the fields.
4: We adjusted pretty quick, knowing that like we have to change really quick to, if we want to change the program, like in other sports, we have to change, adapt, and get ready for the season, because we can't. No team's going to wait for us to change. We got to make the change.
3: Jacob Johnson checked off a couple of personal milestones in his first season as a high school head coach last fall, and now he and his remade staff must guide their Jeffs through another Fairbury first, their first season playing 8-man football.
5: It felt great getting that one win, but to be honest, those losses brought us closer together than years past, where we truly started realizing that we are together on this. And I think that's what this senior class this year brings back a lot of, is they're helping stay with that culture and making sure we're going in the right direction.
3: For a group of seniors that have only ever played varsity football with 11 guys on each side of the line, learning to adapt to life with three fewer teammates has taught a lesson in responsibility.
6: Well, mainly for O-line and D-line, it's just been a lot more of blocking, running. It's just a lot more of nailing our responsibilities and getting our blocks down.
7: If one guy messes up a responsibility in 11, man, it's not as big of a deal compared to now, where it's about a lot of just one-on-ones. So if one guy gets beat, they're probably scoring. So
8: I'd say we're stronger than most teams, because in 11, man, you got to be stronger. So we're coming from 11, man, dropping down to 8, man. So we're going to be more physical and hopefully faster than most other teams.
3: And as these Jeffs begin their foray into unfamiliar football territory, their rallying cry has remained: remember why you wanted to play this game in the first place.
9: I've always just pushed to have fun, because the past 3 years, I feel like after week one or two, a lot of our teams just like stop having fun playing the sport. And it's just a sport you've been playing since you were in sixth grade peewee football. Why not just have fun playing?
3: Fairbury's first game as an 8-man squad comes this Friday night against Exeter Milligan Friend. In Fairbury, Tim Hackett, News Channel Nebraska Sports.
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0: Meanwhile, we've got high school sports coming your way tonight. Battle Creek against Boone Central. Our coverage starts at 6:50 right after live coverage from the State Fair. That's sports for your Friday. Stick around. We've got more news and weather on the way. Thanks for joining us. Have a great day. This is News Channel Nebraska. Well, hello there and good morning. It's 8 o'clock Central Time, 7 o'clock Mountain on a Friday, August 28th, and you're watching News Channel Nebraska. My name's Eric McKay. Thank you so much for joining us. Hope your day's off to a good start. Coming up for you this hour, law enforcement in another Nebraska town raising concerns after an accident involving an e-scooter. We've got details on the way. And officials at a Southeast Nebraska hospital addressing alleged actions by their former CEO. You'll hear from them and much more coming up. But first, temperatures starting to warm up around the state. Let's get the details now in your AccuWeather forecast.
1: Today in Norfolk, sunny skies dominate today with temperatures rising from 64 degrees early to a hot 86 degrees by late afternoon. Looking at Kearney, today brings sunny skies and a warm up from 64 degrees early to 90 degrees by late afternoon. South winds increase to 15 to 20 miles per hour, while rain chances remain near zero. Moving west to Scotts Bluff, sunny skies drive temperatures from 63 degrees early to a scorching 98 degrees this afternoon, with west winds near 10 miles per hour. A 27% chance of thunderstorms arrives late in the capital city today. Today brings sunny skies and a warm climb from 65 degrees early to 88 degrees by late afternoon. South winds strengthen to 14 miles per hour, while rain chances remain minimal throughout the day.
0: Meanwhile, we look at the Wayne Sky Cam in Wayne, Nebraska. Not a cloud in the sky. Beautiful start to the day. 65 right now in Wayne. Mid-80s expected in northeast Nebraska. The potential for some storms here and there as we get into the afternoon and evening. Nothing widespread expected, but once we get into the weekend, temperatures going to continue that upward swing. Those details coming up in your full AccuWeather forecast. That's on the way later this hour. Your live mass is on the way in just a few minutes. First, though, let's get you back to news. We begin in southeast Nebraska, where a traffic accident involving a teen riding an e-scooter to school has the local police chief expressing safety concerns. Dan Swanson has more.
2: Nebraska City Police Chief Ben Murray announced plans for a bike and scooter safety course following a traffic accident Thursday morning and said the city is working on an ordinance regulating electric-powered mobility. Murray said sun glare contributed to the accident during the school rush Thursday morning, where a 19-year-old driver in a Ford Escape entered a fourth Corso intersection in the path of a 16-year-old riding an electric scooter.
3: Well, the lessons learned from today's incident, always wear your helmet, no matter if you're riding a bike. If you're on a scooter, always wear your helmet. That's what saved this young man from some serious injury as well.
2: Murray said the city is experiencing a surge in electric-powered scooters this summer.
3: I know there's been several close calls, not only in Nebraska City, but every community has had these incidents occur. A city ordinance is not going to change the safety of the kids on these things without the parents' involvement. The parents have to be involved. They have to get them to wear a helmet. Like the mother today on this young man stated that if he doesn't wear his helmet, he's grounded from his scooter. He doesn't get to ride.
2: Murray said police are organizing a safety course for electric mobile devices this fall.
3: And the kids that are riding these need to understand that you have to also pay attention for the traffic. You have to look for vehicles. Don't cross an intersection until you know it's absolutely clear. Don't just ride down the sidewalk and think you can go across without stopping.
2: He said there are several proposals going before the city council.
3: What we don't want to do is we don't want to drive kids back into the house playing on video games. They're getting out, they're out playing, they're out doing things. But the goal of an ordinance and every statute should be the goal of the safety of the community.
2: From Nebraska City, I'm Dan Swanson, News Channel Nebraska.
0: Small towns in Nebraska increasingly finding themselves in the middle of data center.

0: center controversies. Leaders in the village of Nahoka have voted to prohibit data centers within their zoning jurisdiction. Commissioners in Cass County voted last month to stall data centers for at least a year, but that ordinance didn't include the village south of Plattsmouth. This comes as village officials say nearby landowners are fielding offers from Tenaska, who's looking to build a 1,300-acre data center along Highway 75. Village board members say that's caused residents to raise concerns.
1: We have a lot of youth, we have a lot of kids who will be here for the long term, and they wanted what's best for them.
0: Meanwhile, representatives from Monolith and Crusoe held a town hall in the Lancaster County town of Hallam last night. They want to add a 35-megawatt data center to their existing Olive Creek facility. Residents there say they're concerned about losing their quiet way of life.
2: Hallam is turning into an industrial war zone. We moved to Hallam because we liked the quiet community. Not many cars. You can hear the birds. You can see the black sky at night, everything like that. That's quickly changing.
0: The Hallam Village Board delayed a vote on a conditional use permit at its last meeting last week. They're not expected to vote on the permit again until late September or early October. A federal judge in Boston has paused a Trump administration plan that could affect the midterm elections. Yesterday, the U.S. Postal Service was temporarily blocked from enforcing a new rule to restrict some mail-in ballots. A judge said the USPS is requiring advance approval for ballot envelopes despite approaching election deadlines. The judge said the plaintiffs are likely to win on their claims that the rule is unconstitutional and that the Postal Service doesn't have the authority to implement it. A hearing on the case is set for next week. Whether implemented or not, election officials in Nebraska have told voters to not expect any changes in the way things are done this year. And a report this month from the state auditor accused a CEO of a Southeast Nebraska hospital of spending hospital money on things like vacations and TV subscriptions. Well, this week, the hospital board confirmed they knew about those investigations for months before asking the CEO to step down at the end of July. Tim Hackett has more.
3: The Friend Community Healthcare System is fresh off an emergency situation. A report released earlier in August by State Auditor Mike Foley's office accused former hospital CEO and CFO Jared Chafin of using close to $40,000 of the hospital's money for his own personal purchases. This week, FCHS Board Chair Jen Stutzman confirmed that the hospital has been aware of the state auditor's allegations since February and performed two separate external audits on top of the one executed by the state.
4: And in that, we found some other things. We worked with our attorneys and worked with the former CEO. We came to an agreement on what he owed because there was actually things in the state auditor's report that we did not agree with that he owed.
3: The board claims Chafin repaid the more than $38,000 the three audits discovered he misused, plus another $22,000 in legal fees. Chafin was formally asked to resign at the end of July, and Ron Tabrink was appointed as interim CEO.
5: We all got together and we all said, what do we need to do to move forward and keep the hospital open and keep serving the patients and the citizens of Friend?
3: The board implemented a half dozen new policies Tuesday, including a plan to more stringently review every receipt of every purchase.
4: We now get to look at every itemized receipt that comes through the hospital, which is millions of dollars. So that will be one of the things we will do going forward to ensure it doesn't happen again.
3: This investigation first began in February, and now the Friend Hospital is focusing on moving forward, underscoring a problem that is plaguing plenty of rural hospitals across the country: persistent lack of funding.
4: How lucky are we in a town the size of Friend, 900 people, to have a 24/7 ER, to have multiple clinics in town, to have multiple specialties in town? If you look around communities that are like size, they don't have it. But if we don't use it, it's gonna go away.
3: In Friend, Tim Hackett, News Channel Nebraska.
0: Much more to come on NCN. We've got more news coming up later this hour. Your full AccuWeather forecast is on the way as well. Things are going to start heating up as we get into the weekend. Can't rule out a storm or two.

especially out west, today and tomorrow. All of those details and much more coming up. But first, let's take you to Columbus for today's live mass at St. Isidore's Catholic Church. Thanks for joining us. Have a great morning. This is News Channel Nebraska.

Good morning. Good morning. Today we celebrate the memorial of St. Augustine, Bishop and Doctor of the Church. Let's join together in singing number 219, God We Praise You, number 219.

0: In the name of the Father, and of the Son, and of the Holy Spirit. The grace and peace of God our Father, the Lord Jesus, be with you.
1: And with your spirit.
0: As we gather this morning to celebrate the feast of St. Augustine, we pause. We ask Jesus to forgive us our sins.
1: Lord Jesus, you came to reconcile us to one another and to the Father. Lord, have mercy.
0: Lord, have mercy.
1: Lord Jesus, you heal the wounds of sin and division. Christ, have mercy.
0: Christ, have mercy.
1: Lord Jesus, you intercede for us with your Father. Lord, have mercy.
0: Lord, have mercy. May Almighty God have mercy on us, forgive us our sins, and bring us to life everlasting.
1: Amen.
0: Let us pray.

0: Renew in your church, we pray, O Lord, the spirit with which you endowed the bishop St. Augustine, that filled with the same spirit, we may trust for you, thirst for you, the sole fount of true wisdom, and seek you, the author of heavenly love. Through our Lord Jesus Christ, your Son, who lives and reigns with you in the unity of the Holy Spirit, one God, forever and ever.
1: A reading from the first letter of St. Paul to the Corinthians. Brothers and sisters, Christ did not send me to baptize, but to preach the gospel, and did not with the wisdom of human eloquence, so that the cross of Christ might not be emptied of its meaning. The message of the cross is foolishness to those who are perishing, but to us who are being saved, it is the power of God. For it is written, I will destroy the wisdom of the wise, and the learning of the learned I will set aside. Where is the wise one? Where is the scribe? Where is the debater of this age? Has not God made the wisdom of the world foolish? For since in the wisdom of God, the world did not come to know God through wisdom, it was the will of God through the foolishness of the proclamation to save those who have faith. For Jews demand signs, and Greeks look for wisdom. But we proclaim Christ crucified, a stumbling block to Jews and foolishness to Gentiles. But to those who are called, Jews and Greeks alike, Christ the power of God and the wisdom of God. For the foolishness of God is wiser than human wisdom, and the weakness of God is stronger than human strength. The word of the Lord.
2: The responsorial psalm is, "The earth is full of goodness of the Lord." Exalt you just in the Lord, praise from the upright is fitting. Give thanks to the Lord on the harp, with the 10-string lyre, chant his praises.
0: For the goodness of the Lord.
2: For upright is the word of the Lord, and all of his works are trustworthy. He loves justice and right. Of the kindness of the Lord, the earth is full.
0: The earth is full of the goodness of the Lord.
2: The Lord brings to naught the plans of nations. He fools the designs of peoples. But the plan of the Lord stands forever, the design of his heart through all generations.
0: The earth is full of the goodness of the Lord.

0: The Lord be with you.
1: And with your spirit.
0: A reading from the Holy Gospel according to Matthew.
1: Glory to you, O Lord.
0: Jesus told his disciples this parable. The kingdom of heaven will be like 10 virgins who took their lamps and went out to meet the bridegroom. 5 of them were foolish and 5 were wise. The foolish ones, when taking their lamps, brought no oil with them, but the wise brought flasks of oil with their lamps. Since the bridegroom was long delayed, they all became drowsy and fell asleep. At midnight there was a cry, "Behold, the bridegroom, come out to meet him." Then all those virgins got up, trimmed their lamps. The foolish ones said to the wise, "Give us some of your oil, for our lamps are going out." But the wise ones replied, "No, for there may not be enough for us and you. Go instead to the merchants and buy some for yourselves." While they went off to buy it, the bridegroom came, and those who were ready went into the wedding feast with him. Then the door was locked. Afterwards, the other virgins came and said, "Lord, Lord, open the door for us." But he said in reply, "Amen, I say to you, I do not know you. Therefore, stay awake, for you know neither the day nor the hour." The Gospel of the Lord.
1: Praise be to you, Lord Jesus Christ. How many of you want to be happy? Yeah. Some of the adults do and some don't. Yeah. Okay. Yeah, we all want happiness and so on. And the sad thing is we often go through life always trying to find happiness. We think, if I have this, I'll really be happy. If I have this, I'll really be happy. When I can do this, I'll really be happy. And you know, as we go through life, we get those things that we thought will make us happy. And guess what? We're still not happy. We always want more. I remember as a kid growing up, well, first of all, I grew up on a farm. And I was really happy when my dad and my brother realized I was getting old enough that I could drive the tractor. So I was probably about 9 or 10 years old and I was driving the tractor on simple jobs where Dad was around or my brother was around in case we made any mistakes. And then driving a car and getting my driver's license, and that was cool. And then later on in life, when I started learning to fly an airplane, I couldn't wait for the day when I get my pilot's license. Then I take my friends for plane rides and things like that. And I'll never forget the day I went down to the airport and I had to go up with the chief instructor from the state of Lincoln, and he took him up for a flight and made me try to do all sorts of crazy things. And I passed the test and I landed and he shook my hand and he signed my certificate and I got my driver's license. I was driving back to the rectory and I'm thinking, this is great. But flying is so expensive, I won't be able to go flying very often. So always, you know, you reach a goal, you think you're going to be happy, and then you're not. And then I got sent to Hartington, where a man had an airplane. He said, "Father Joe, you can fly at any time you want, just put in the gas." And I got to doing a lot of flying. And after a while, it gets kind of boring like everything else. It seems you always want something more to make you happy. And when you get there, you're not quite happy. And some of you are Cornhusker football fans, aren't you? And the season starts tomorrow, I think, and so on. And I remember way back in the 90s when Nebraska was really good. At the beginning of the season, if they weren't ranked number 1 or 2, we were disappointed. They'd be ranked only 3rd or 4th in the nation. And then the season was kind of boring because you knew you were going to win the first 9 games. It was just automatic. It was kind of boring. And after we won the national championship, we were happy, but we hope we can win it again next year. And, you know, we always want more. And when we get what we think will make us happy, we're still not happy. Well, St. Augustine was that way too. He grew up in Africa. He was about the year 354. He was born and so on. And a very smart kid. His dad died when he was only 17 years old. He wanted to know the truth, and he studied real hard. He had a good mind in his head. And eventually decided to go to Italy, to Rome, and learn there. And along the way, he kind of forgot about God and drifted away from God. And pretty soon he started worship false gods and so on. And he was always looking for something, but he just couldn't find real happiness. And then he went to Milan, which is in northern Italy, and he met a man by the name of Ambrose, who was a bishop. He's St. Ambrose.

0: And Ambrose is such a brilliant man. And Augustine wanted to know the truth. He started listening to Ambrose. And finally he realized the way to find happiness is to turn to Jesus and to turn to God. And so he was baptized in Milan. And then he was so brilliant, eventually he became a priest and a bishop and a great saint. But he had one line that's very important. He said, "Our hearts are restless until they rest in thee." In other words, we'll never be happy with all the things of this world. The only thing we'll really find happiness is when we really turn to Jesus and we'll find happiness in Him. Sometimes you think, gee, if we were very rich, we could have everything we wanted. Apparently that doesn't work because we have people who are billionaires. I mean, you can't get much richer than that. You can have almost anything you want. And yet they're not happy because maybe they're not the richest billionaire. Or they're just really not happy. We won't find happiness until we find our happiness in Jesus. And that's why we have the school here for you, to teach you about Jesus, to help you find the road to happiness by learning to pray to Him, learning about Him, learning to follow Him. In the meanwhile, we think all these other things will make us happiness. I can't wait until I'm a sixth grader here at San Isidore. Then next year you're a freshman, not even a freshman, you're a seventh grader, SCOTUS, at the bottom of the ring. Boy, when I'm a senior and graduating, that'll be so cool. Then you have to go to college and start all over. We're always at the bottom, starting to look more for happiness. But we won't find it until we turn to Jesus and find it in Him. So we ask St. Augustine to pray for us, to help us find it, knowing that we'll always be unhappy until we turn to the Lord Jesus and find our happiness in Him. And once we find it with Him, then we can really be happy. And we'll discover really, we really don't need all these other things. And that's kind of exciting when you get to that point too. So we pray to St. Augustine to help us find that. Let us pray. O God, our Heavenly Father, help us to realize that true happiness is when we find our peace with You and Your Son, Jesus. Help us always to try to follow Him so that He can lead us to the joys of eternal happiness with You in heaven.
1: Please respond, Lord, hear our prayer. For the church and all church leaders, that they will be guided by the Holy Spirit, we pray to the Lord.
2: Lord, hear our prayer.
1: For our government and all world leaders, that they will be a reflection of all that is good in Your eyes, we pray to the Lord.
2: Lord, hear our prayer.
1: For all those that are sick and suffering, that they will feel Your healing touch, let us pray to the Lord.
2: Lord, hear our prayer.
1: Throughout the school year, bless all those that work with the students with Your wisdom, love, and understanding, we pray to the Lord.
2: Lord, hear our prayer.
1: For all the students, that they will be blessed with an abundance of new knowledge, not only with academics, but that they will have a better understanding of their Catholic faith. We pray to the Lord. For the safety and well-being of all those that are leaving from home to go away to college, we pray to the Lord. For all those around us and the petitions that we hold in the silence of our hearts. We pray to the Lord.
2: Lord, hear our prayer.
0: We pray for Rose Good Hope. They'd be buried this morning for her family and mourn her passing. We pray to the Lord. We offer this Mass for the living and deceased of the O'Connell and Gonsher families. We pray to the Lord. O God, our Father in heaven, please grant us these and all our needs, for which we pray to You today in Jesus' name, for He is Lord forever and ever.

Blessed are you, Lord, God of all creation. Through your goodness we have the bread to offer, which earth has given and human hands have made. It will become for us the bread of life. Blessed are you, Lord, God of all creation. Through your goodness we have this wine to offer, fruit of the vine and work of human hands. It will become our spiritual drink. Lord God, we ask you to receive us and be pleased with the sacrifice we offer with humble and contrite hearts. Wash away my iniquity. Cleanse me of my sins. Thank you. Pray, my brothers and sisters, that my sacrifice and yours may be acceptable to God, the Almighty Father. Celebrating the memorial of our salvation, we humbly beseech your mercy, O Lord, that since this sacrifice of your loving kindness may be for us a sign of unity and a bond of charity, through Christ our Lord.

passion, so as to break the bonds of death and manifest the resurrection. And so with all the angels and saints, we declare your glory as with one voice we

You are indeed holy, O Lord, the fount of all holiness. Make holy, therefore, these gifts, we pray, by sending down your Spirit upon them like the dewfall, so that they may become for us the body and blood of our Lord Jesus Christ. At the time he was betrayed and entered will into his passion, he took bread, and giving you thanks, he broke the bread and gave it to his disciples, saying, Take this, all of you, and eat of it, for this is my body, which will be given up for you. In a similar way, when supper was ended, he took the chalice, and once more giving thanks, he gave it to his disciples, saying, Take this, all of you, and drink from it, for this is the chalice of my blood, the blood of the new and eternal covenant, which will be poured out for you and for many for the forgiveness of sins. Do this in memory of me.

And therefore, as we celebrate his death and resurrection, we offer you, Lord, the bread of life and the chalice of salvation, giving thanks that you have found us worthy to serve in your presence and minister to you. Humbly we pray that, partaking of the body and blood of Christ, we may be gathered into one by the Holy Spirit. Remember, Lord, your church spread throughout the world and bring her to the fullness of charity, together with Leo, our Pope, and Michael, our Bishop, and all the clergy. Remember also our brothers and sisters, and all who have fallen asleep in the hope of the resurrection, and all who have died in your mercy. Welcome them into the light of your face. Have mercy on us all, we pray, that with the Blessed Virgin Mary, Mother of God, with your blessed apostles, and with all the saints who have pleased you throughout the ages, we may merit to be co-heirs to eternal life, and may praise and glorify you through your Son, Jesus Christ.

0: At the Savior's command, informed by divine teaching, we dare to say, Our Father, who art in heaven, hallowed be thy name. Thy kingdom come, thy will be done, on earth as it is in heaven. Give us this day our daily bread, and forgive us our trespasses, as we forgive those who trespass against us. And lead us not into temptation, but deliver us from evil. Deliver us, Lord, we pray, from every evil. Graciously grant peace in our days, that by the help of your mercy, we may be always free from sin and safe from all distress, as we await the blessed hope and coming of our Savior, Jesus Christ.
1: For the kingdom and the power and the glory are yours, now and forever.
0: Lord Jesus Christ, you said to your apostles, Peace I leave you, my peace I give you. 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
1: Amen.
0: The peace of the Lord be with all of you.
1: And with your spirit. 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

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Lord, I am not worthy to but only say the word, and my soul shall be.

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0: The blood of Christ.
1: Amen.
0: Please join me in making a spiritual communion. My Jesus, I believe you are present in the most holy sacrament. I love you above all things, and I desire to receive you into my soul. Since I cannot at this moment receive you sacramentally, come at least spiritually into my heart. I embrace you as you're already there and unite myself wholly to you. Never permit me to be separated from you. Amen.
2: Let's join together in singing number 309, here at this table, number 309.

0: Let us pray. 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Amen. The Lord be with you. May Almighty God bless you and grant you his peace. In the name of the Father, and of the Son, and of the Holy Spirit.
1: Amen. Our Mass is ended. Go in the peace of Christ.
0: Thanks be to God.
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0: Welcome back to News Channel Nebraska. Good morning. Thank you so much for joining us. It's 8:50 Central Time, 7:50 Mountain on a Friday. Thanks for calming down. It was stormy out west last night. Maybe some storms today. Nothing too severe expected. Things are going to be warming up, though, once we get into the weekend. Those details coming up in your full AccuWeather forecast. That's on the way in just a few minutes. First, though, let's get you back to news. A very different kind of weather disaster overseas. Towns near the border of Nepal and China destroyed by catastrophic flooding. Bridges, homes, other structures buried and splintered. Many people remain unaccounted for. Their loved ones all over the world are waiting for information. John Lawrence has more.
1: A prayer vigil in New York City's Jackson Heights for those affected by Wednesday's floods in Nepal. As victims get rescued, officials say more than 1,300 people are missing, including dozens of Americans.
2: I'm hoping they have escaped the flash flood and they are somewhere where the network is out of reach.
1: Shreya Ajua says her parents were ready to come home to Texas after completing their religious pilgrimage in Tibet.
3: They hung up with me after saying that, hey, our tour group is going to head out to the border crossing. Given that it was nighttime, I went to sleep shortly after and thought nothing of it.
1: Shekhar Agrawal last spoke to his sister and niece about an hour before the flooding struck. He says he and his family feel helpless.
4: The wait is very painful. So we plan to go down to Kathmandu and maybe do some survey over there and some research, meet some people, go to some centers, do some fact finding.
1: Aid is coming to Nepal from several countries, including the U.S., India, and Australia. And for now, relatives of those missing keep thinking positive thoughts.
5: The people on the ground are doing their best efforts, and we hope that they stay safe as they continue to do so.
6: John Lawrence, News Channel Nebraska.
0: After 5 years inside a Northeast Nebraska mall, a local gathering hub for skaters has closed its doors. But as Tyler Murphy tells us, the owner isn't stopping anytime soon.
7: The community that we have here is absolutely amazing.
8: A longtime staple for the skateboarding community in Northeast Nebraska is looking for a new place to call home. Whisper SB, formerly located inside the Sunset Plaza Mall, has officially shut down following a disagreement over lease terms with mall management.
7: We just couldn't come to an agreement. I think they're mainly focused on the big chain stores, and we're not quite there, so we just couldn't come to an agreement.
8: For 5 years, Whisper SB was more than just a skate shop. It was a gathering place for local skaters and apparel enthusiasts in Norfolk. While that chapter at the mall has come to an end, store owner Bryce Schmitz says he is not giving up on the business or the community.
7: The kids in this community, they need somewhere to go. They need something to do. They need a purpose. They need someone to talk to that isn't necessarily like a form of authority, just a place that's safe and a place to go.
8: Schmitz says details regarding a potential new location are in the works, but he is searching for a space that can house an indoor skate area. He says the move would mark a pivot for the business, expanding Whisper from a traditional retail shop into a broader brand selling

0: selling its own apparel line. Official plans will be announced on the shop's social media pages once confirmed.
1: I'm genuinely excited. Like, I've had so many people ask, aren't you a little sad? But not even an ounce. Like, I know that there's a new chapter, and God always has a plan far greater than

0: the capital city, with temperatures rising from 66 to 80 degrees. Winds strengthen to 12 miles per hour. From afternoon into evening, skies stay sunny and warmth peaks near 88 degrees. South winds remain breezy, reaching 14 miles per hour. Saturday brings sunny, hot conditions, high 96, low 79 degrees with breezy south winds. Sunday stays mostly sunny and hotter, reaching 98 degrees with low of 77. Monday remains warm, high 95, low 73 degrees with a slight shower chance. Tuesday turns slightly cooler, high 93, low 73 degrees with 35% shower chance. Wednesday stays warm, high 95, low 75 degrees with a shower chance. Moving south to Kearney. Through the afternoon, sunshine continues as temperatures rise from 82 to 90 degrees, with south winds near 15 to 20 miles per hour. Saturday reaches 95 degrees, mostly sunny, with 15% brief shower chance and a 71 degree low. Sunday peaks at 93 degrees, sunny, with a low of 68. Monday cools to 89 degrees with a 23% shower chance and 65 degree low. Tuesday brings a 44% rain chance with an 87 degree high and 65 degree low. Wednesday reaches 90 degrees, mostly dry with a low near 68. Moving up to Norfolk. Early today, sunny skies, warm temperatures from 64 degrees at dawn to 78 degrees by noon, with light southeast winds overall. From noon today through late afternoon, sunshine dominates, climbing from 78 to 86 degrees. South winds strengthen near 16 miles per hour. Saturday is hot and sunny, reaching 92 degrees with a 75 degree low. Sunday turns hotter and sunny, peaking at 95 degrees with a 71 degree low. Monday cools to 88 degrees with a slight shower chance and a 67 degree low. Tuesday reaches 86 degrees with a few showers possible and a 67 degree low. Wednesday warms to 90 degrees under mostly sunny skies with a 69 degree low. In Columbus, sunny skies begin at 65 degrees, reaching 76 by 11 a.m., with southeast breezes near 5 to 8 miles per hour today. Afternoon sunshine brings a sharp warm-up from 79 degrees at noon to 86 by late day. South winds reach 15 miles per hour. Saturday stays sunny and hot, topping out at 93 degrees with a 76 degree low. Sunday remains mostly sunny and hotter, reaching 95 degrees. Overnight lows fall to 72. Monday cools to 90 degrees with a 69 degree low and a 23% rain chance. Tuesday brings a 36% rain chance, an 88 degree high, and a 68 degree low.
1: We got no clouds in the sky right now in northeast Nebraska. Beautiful start to a Friday in Wayne, America. As you look at the Wayne SkyCam, we're expecting temperatures to get up into the mid-80s today. Maybe some spotty showers and thunderstorms later on this afternoon, but certainly not expecting anything like what they saw out west last night. Dozens of storm reports turned in yesterday. Lots of high wind reports in southwest Nebraska, 60 to 70 miles per hour, even higher than that. There were reports of damage, outbuildings, a gas station lost its sign in Stapleton, north of North Platte. And then as the system worked its way into the northwest part of the state, you saw hail, pretty large hailstones, ping pong, even golf ball sized hail reported once you got into the western parts of Nebraska. Thankfully, things are going to be calming down today, but we can't completely rule out a repeat of what we saw yesterday. There were pockets of heavy rain as well, especially in north central Nebraska there in Cherry County, where some parts of the rural parts of the county saw 2 inches plus. As for today, it's a level one risk for severe weather, which means not really expecting anything widespread, but a storm or two might pop up here and there. And that's really the case all weekend. Same in northwest Nebraska tomorrow, Sunday, maybe in eastern Nebraska and central Nebraska, better chance for storms. The big story, though, is going to be the heat. We're going to see temperatures well up into the 90s, not just this weekend, but into next week. So you'll need options to stay cool. Hey, we got more news and weather on the way next. Thanks for joining us. Have a great weekend. You're watching News Channel Nebraska.

0: Well, hello there and good morning. It's Friday, August 28th, and you're watching News Channel Nebraska. My name's Eric McKay. Thank you so much for joining us. Coming up for you this hour, law enforcement in another Nebraska town raising concerns after an accident involving an e-scooter. We've got details on the way. And officials at a Southeast Nebraska hospital addressing alleged actions by their former CEO. You'll hear from them and much more coming up. But first, temperatures starting to warm up around the state. Let's get the details now in your AccuWeather forecast.
1: Today in Norfolk, sunny skies dominate today with temperatures rising from 64 degrees early to a hot 86 degrees by late afternoon. Looking at Kearney, today brings sunny skies and a warm up from 64 degrees early to 90 degrees by late afternoon. South winds increase to 15 to 20 miles per hour, while rain chances remain near zero. Moving west to Scotts Bluff, sunny skies drive temperatures from 63 degrees early to a scorching 98 degrees this afternoon, with west winds near 10 miles per hour. A 27% chance of thunderstorms arrives late. In the capital city today, today brings sunny skies and a warm climb from 65 degrees early to 88 degrees by late afternoon. South winds strengthen to 14 miles per hour, while rain chances remain minimal throughout the day.
0: We'll have your full forecast coming up later this hour. First, though, let's take a look at our top headlines today. A traffic accident involving a teen riding an e-scooter to school has one Nebraska town's police chief expressing safety concerns. Dan Swanson has more.
2: Nebraska City Police Chief Ben Murray announced plans for a bike and scooter safety course following a traffic accident Thursday morning and said the city is working on an ordinance regulating electric-powered mobility. Murray said sun glare contributed to the accident during the school rush Thursday morning, where a 19-year-old driver in a Ford Escape entered a fourth Corso intersection in the path of a 16-year-old riding an electric scooter.
3: Well, the lessons learned from today's incident, always wear your helmet, no matter if you're riding a bike. If you're on a scooter, always wear your helmet. That's what saved this young man from some serious injury as well.
2: Murray said the city is experiencing a surge in electric-powered scooters this summer.
3: I know there's been several close calls, not only in Nebraska City, but every community has had these incidents occur. A city ordinance is not going to change the safety of the kids on these things without the parents' involvement. The parents have to be involved. They have to get them to wear a helmet. Like the mother today on this young man stated that if he doesn't wear his helmet, he's grounded from his scooter. He doesn't get to ride.
2: Murray said police are organizing a safety course for electric mobile devices this fall.
3: And the kids that are riding these need to understand that you have to also pay attention for the traffic. You have to look for vehicles. Don't cross an intersection until you know it's absolutely clear. Don't just ride down the sidewalk and think you can go across without stopping.
2: He said there are several proposals going before the city council.
3: What we don't want to do is we don't want to drive kids back into the house playing on video games. They're getting out, they're out playing, they're out doing things. But the goal of an ordinance and every statute should be the goal of the safety of the community.
2: From Nebraska City, I'm Dan Swanson, News Channel Nebraska.
0: A 66-year-old man waiting to cross the street on his bicycle's recovering after a crash yesterday in Norfolk. Police say they were called to the two-vehicle wreck at an intersection next to Norfolk Middle School. Authorities say a pickup truck heading east hit a northbound car. Police say the truck then continued east onto a terrace where the bicyclist was standing and hit him. The man was flown to an Omaha hospital for treatment of what were called serious injuries. The driver of the car was hospitalized in Norfolk. The truck driver was cited for a traffic signal violation. A report released by the state auditor earlier this month accused the CEO of a Southeast Nebraska hospital of spending hospital money on things like golf vacations and TV subscriptions. This week, the hospital's board confirmed they knew about the investigations for months before asking the CEO to step down last month. Tim Hackett has more.
4: The Friend Community Healthcare System is fresh off an emergency situation. A report released earlier in August by state auditors.

0: Senator Mike Foley's office accused former hospital CEO and CFO Jared Chafin of using close to $40,000 of the hospital's money for his own personal purchases. This week, FCHS board chair Jen Stutzman confirmed that the hospital has been aware of the state auditor's allegations since February and performed two separate external audits on top of the one executed by the state.
1: And in that, we found some other things. We worked with our attorneys and worked with the former CEO. We came to an agreement on what he owed, because there was actually things in the state auditor's report that we did not agree with that he owed.
0: The board claims Chafin repaid the more than $38,000 the three audits discovered he misused, plus another $22,000 in legal fees. Chafin was formally asked to resign at the end of July, and Ron Tebrink was appointed as interim CEO.
2: We all got together and we all said, what do we need to do to move forward and keep the hospital open and keep serving the patients and the citizens of Friend?
0: The board implemented a half dozen new policies Tuesday, including a plan to more stringently review every receipt of every purchase.
1: We now get to look at every itemized receipt that comes through the hospital, which is millions of dollars. So that will be one of the things we will do going forward to ensure it doesn't happen again.
0: This investigation first began in February, and now the Friend Hospital is focusing on moving forward, underscoring a problem that is plaguing plenty of rural hospitals across the country: a persistent lack of funding.
1: How lucky are we in a town the size of Friend, 900 people, to have a 24/7 ER, to have multiple clinics in town, to have multiple specialties in town? If you look around communities that are like size, they don't have it. But if we don't use it, it's going to go away.
0: In Friend, Tim Hackett, News Channel Nebraska.
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3: A Norfolk man's behind bars after authorities say he assaulted a woman and a teenager. Norfolk Police Division arrested 32-year-old Chandler Moen this week. Authorities say they were called to a home on Clark Street in northwest Norfolk. There, they were investigating an altercation between Moen, a woman, and a 17-year-old boy. Witnesses said Moen assaulted both the woman and the teen. He's been arrested for third-degree domestic assault and child abuse. Here's a reminder to make sure your doors and windows are locked at all times after disturbing video surfaced in Lincoln. Police released this surveillance footage of a man sneaking into a woman's apartment. This happened on Sunday. Police say this person got inside and lit blankets on fire. The suspect wanted for intentionally setting the fire and being on property without permission. Anyone who has any information on who this person may be should contact their local law enforcement. After 5 years in a northeast Nebraska mall, a gathering hub for skaters has closed its doors. But as Tyler Murphy tells us, the owner isn't still

0: stopping anytime soon.
1: The community that we have here is absolutely amazing.
2: A longtime staple for the skateboarding community in Northeast Nebraska is looking for a new place to call home. Whisper SB, formerly located inside the Sunset Plaza Mall, has officially shut down following a disagreement over lease terms with mall management.
1: We just couldn't come to an agreement. I think they're mainly focused on the big chain stores, and we're not quite there, so we just couldn't come to an agreement.
2: For 5 years, Whisper SB was more than just a skate shop. It was a gathering place for local skaters and apparel enthusiasts in Norfolk. While that chapter at the mall has come to an end, store owner Bryce Schmitz says he is not giving up on the business or the community.
1: The kids in this community, they need somewhere to go. They need something to do. They need a purpose. They need someone to talk to that isn't necessarily like a form of authority, just a place that's safe and a place to go.
2: Schmitz says details regarding a potential new location are in the works, but he is searching for a space that can house an indoor skate area. He says the move would mark a pivot for the business, expanding Whisper from a traditional retail shop into a broader brand selling its own apparel line. Official plans will be announced on the shop's social media pages once confirmed.
1: I'm genuinely excited. Like, I've had so many people ask, aren't you a little sad, but not even an ounce? Like, I know that there's a new chapter, and God always has a plan far greater than anything I can ever come up with, and we're just here for the ride.
2: In Norfolk, Tyler Murphy, News Channel Nebraska.
0: Well, summer-like temperatures returning this weekend. Details coming up in your AccuWeather forecast. 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
3: 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That's why Pete Ricketts is taking on both parties to ban congressional insider trading. Ricketts introduced the law to stop corrupt politicians from gaming the system and lining their own pockets. Career politicians hate it. Washington insiders want to kill it. But Ricketts will never stop fighting for what's right. Call Pete Ricketts. Thank him for fighting to stop insider trading and keep standing for Nebraska.
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11: Reaching 90 degrees after a 70-degree low, with rain unlikely. Saturday brings the hottest afternoon near 95 degrees, mostly sunny, with a 71-degree overnight low. Sunday remains hot, reaching 93 degrees with overnight temperatures near 68 and mostly clear skies. Monday turns cooler at 89 degrees with a 65-degree low and slight shower chances. Tuesday continues cooling, topping out at 87 degrees with 65-degree low, southeast winds, and showers. Moving north to Norfolk, Friday stays mostly dry and warm, reaching 86 degrees with overnight lows near 71. Saturday turns hotter, mostly sunny, reaching 92 degrees with an overnight low near 75. Sunday peaks at 95 degrees with a southwest breeze around 7 miles per hour. Monday cools slightly, reaching 88 degrees with northwest winds and a low near 67. Looking at Lincoln, Friday brings mostly sunny skies with a high near 88 degrees and a low of 73. Saturday turns hotter under mostly sunny skies, reaching 96 degrees with overnight temperatures near 79. Sunday peaks at 98 degrees under sunshine, with a 77-degree low and a southwest breeze. Monday remains hot, reaching 95 degrees under mostly sunny skies, while nighttime temperatures fall to 73.
7: I'm Brownfield Commodity Market reporter John Perkins of the Morning Market Minute for Friday, August 28th. Grains and oil seeds were higher in overnight business. Soybeans and corn were up, supported by solid demand, both for the marketing year that's just about to end and the new marketing year, which kicks off on Tuesday, September 1st. Also, there are some concerns about supply with potential yield issues in some key U.S. growing areas. So with demand expected to be this strong, any issue with supply would definitely have a bullish impact on grains and oilseed prices and draw ending stocks projections down even further. As for the wheat, it was higher on demand expectations. A lot of those are connected to the near total lack of grain movement out of the Black Sea for both Russia and Ukraine. U.S. wheat exports have not seen an appreciable improvement as of yet. This war is ongoing with no end in sight, and the damage to the infrastructure is going to take some time to fix. This is also potentially a bullish issue for both corn and soybean demand. At the Chicago Mercantile Exchange, live and feeder cattle will be waiting for the rest of the week's direct cash cattle business. Just light trade so far this week. Most of that at sharply lower prices on the dress basis in the north. Haven't really seen any appreciable activity yet in the south. It remains to be seen, though, if traders are going to ignore the bearish cash and wholesale fundamentals we've seen recently in favor of some more technical factors and short covering. And as for the hogs, whether or not they're going to focus on the fundamentals or technical factors is kind of the question there as well. Thursday's finish was mixed, mostly firm on spread trade and oversold signals. But we do have a lot of weakness recently in the wholesale market, and packer demand here to end the week might be slow. With the Morning Market Minute for Friday, August 28th, I'm Brownfield Commodity Market reporter John Perkins. Stay tuned for this afternoon's update.
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0: Welcome back to NCN. Let's take a look at some other top stories from around the state today. Grand Island's new fire station is officially open, replacing one that had served the city for nearly 4 decades. Peter Rice has more.
13: Grand Island's new Fire Station 3 is now officially open. The nearly 10,000 square foot station replaces a building that had served the city since 1987.
14: And the first advantage is size. As was mentioned earlier, the old fire station was about 4,000 square feet. The new one's approximately 10,000 square feet.
13: That extra room means all of the station's equipment can now stay under one roof. It also gives crews enough space for both an engine company and an ambulance crew, which is something the old station could not accommodate.
14: If you drive around Grand Island, this is a very quickly growing area of town. Ambulance calls especially, we're seeing a lot more of them. To have an ambulance or the ability to put an ambulance here is a big, big benefit for Grand Island.
13: The station was also built with firefighter health in mind. Hot, warm, and cold zones separate the truck bay and contaminated gear from the living areas, while dedicated decontamination spaces are designed to keep carcinogens and other materials out of the station's clean areas. The new facility also includes individual bedrooms, fitness and work areas, a storm shelter, and a fire sprinkler system. The $5.5 million project was paid for without long-term debt, using money made available in part through Grand Island's 2018 sales tax.
15: Rather than financing this building through long-term debt, the city was able to build financial capacity to pay cash for Fire Station 3. There is tremendous value in that. We were able to take resources that had been responsibly set aside and turn them into a permanent investment in public safety.
13: Officials say the project also finished about $200,000 under budget. The station will serve one of Grand Island's fastest growing areas and is designed to remain in use for decades. In Grand Island, Peter Rice, News Channel Nebraska.
0: We're looking at a fairly extended warm-up starting this weekend. 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
11: Sunny skies begin at 65 degrees, reaching 76 by 11 a.m., with southeast breezes near 5 to 8 miles per hour today. Afternoon sunshine brings a sharp warm-up from 79 degrees at noon to 86 by late day. South winds reach 15 miles per hour. Saturday stays sunny and hot, topping out at 93 degrees with a 76 degree low. Sunday remains mostly sunny and hotter, reaching 95 degrees. Overnight lows fall to 72. Monday cools to 90 degrees with a 69 degree low and a 23% rain chance. Tuesday brings a 36% rain chance, an 88 degree high, and a 68 degree low. Wednesday rebounds to 91 degrees under mostly sunny skies with a mild 71 degree overnight low. Looking at Beatrice. Through late morning, skies turn from partly sunny to sunny, with temperatures climbing from 64 to 79 degrees and light south winds. This afternoon stays bright and hot, reaching 85 degrees by mid-afternoon.

0: noon. South winds increase near 12 miles per hour, becoming breezy later. Saturday stays sunny and hot, reaching 96 degrees, with a 78 degree low overnight. Sunday stays sunny, reaching 97 degrees with a 77 degree low and southwest breezes. Monday stays hot at 95 degrees with a 73 degree low and shower chances. Tuesday reaches 94 degrees with a 73 degree low and a few showers possible. Wednesday stays warm at 95 degrees with a 75 degree low and a small shower chance. Moving to the west, in Scotts Bluff, Saturday starts partly cloudy at 63 degrees, then turns sunny, warming to 86 degrees by late morning, with gentle southeast breezes. Saturday afternoon reaches 98 degrees under mostly sunny skies, with a 27% chance of thunderstorms and west winds near 10 miles per hour. Saturday, 96 degrees, a 42% storm chance, and a 62 degree low. Sunday reaches 92 degrees with a 25% rain chance and 60 degree low. Monday cools to 88 degrees with a 12% rain chance and 59 degree low. Tuesday reaches 89 degrees, mostly dry, with a 9% rain chance and 60 degree low. Wednesday hits 92 degrees, mostly dry, with a 3% rain chance and 60 degree low. In the capital city, with temperatures rising from 66 to 80 degrees, winds strengthen to 12 miles per hour. From afternoon into evening, skies stay sunny and warmth peaks near 88 degrees. South winds remain breezy, reaching 14 miles per hour. Saturday brings sunny, hot conditions, high 96, low 79 degrees with breezy south winds. Sunday stays mostly sunny and hotter, reaching 98 degrees with low of 77.
1: A suspicious death investigation underway after a body was found in a field near downtown Lincoln yesterday. Police were called to the area of 1st and M Streets after a body was found. Authorities say they found a man believed to be in his 50s on the ground. Police say they're working to identify the man and determine what led to his death. Anyone who might have any info is asked to call Lincoln Police. A middle school student found with a handgun on campus in eastern Nebraska. York police say they were called to York Middle School after being made aware of a student that might be in possession of a weapon. A school resource officer spoke with the kid in question and found multiple items that he says were not allowed. Authorities say the juvenile was cooperative and taken to York PD for an interview. Officials say there's no ongoing threat or danger to students, staff, or the community. A company who claims they can detect potential problems with property based on climate is being sued by the state of Nebraska. First Street provides scores for properties based on a variety of factors, all of them related to climate. Those scores are sometimes provided to prospective home buyers. Nebraska's Attorney General Mike Hilger says in a lawsuit in Dakota County District Court that many homeowners are affected negatively because of what he says are inaccurate climate scores. Hilger alleges First Street has flawed predictions and links those to real estate listings on sites like Zillow. The search continues for survivors after devastating flooding in Nepal. The latest next. But first, your AccuWeather forecast.
0: Today in Norfolk, sunny skies dominate today with temperatures rising from 64 degrees early to a hot 86 degrees by late afternoon. Looking at Kearney, today brings sunny skies and a warm-up from 64 degrees early to 90 degrees by late afternoon. South winds increase to 15 to 20 miles per hour, while rain chances remain near zero. Moving west to Scotts Bluff. Sunny skies drive temperatures from 63 degrees early to a scorching 98 degrees this afternoon, with west winds near 10 miles per hour. A 27% chance of thunderstorms arrives late. In the capital city today. Today brings sunny skies and a warm climb from 65 degrees early to 88 degrees by late afternoon. South winds strengthen to 14 miles per hour, while rain chances remain minimal throughout the day.
1: Towns near the Nepal-China border destroyed by catastrophic flooding this week. Bridges, homes,

0: other structures buried and splintered. Meanwhile, many remain unaccounted for. Their loved ones around the world are waiting for information. John Lawrence has more.
1: A prayer vigil in New York City's Jackson Heights for those affected by Wednesday's floods in Nepal. As victims get rescued, officials say more than 1,300 people are missing, including dozens of Americans.
2: I'm hoping they have escaped the flash flood and they are somewhere where the network is out of reach.
1: Shreya Ajua says her parents were ready to come home to Texas after completing their religious pilgrimage in Tibet.
3: They hung up with me after saying that, hey, our tour group is going to head out to the border crossing. Given that it was nighttime, I went to sleep shortly after and thought nothing of it.
1: Shekhar Agrawal last spoke to his sister and niece about an hour before the flooding struck. He says he and his family feel helpless.
4: The wait is very painful. So we plan to go down to Kathmandu and maybe do some survey over there and some research, meet some people, go to some centers, do some fact finding.
1: Aid is coming to Nepal from several countries, including the U.S., India, and Australia. And for now, relatives of those missing keep thinking positive thoughts.
5: The people on the ground are doing their best efforts, and we hope that they stay safe as they continue to do so.
6: John Lawrence, News Channel Nebraska.
0: Governor Jim Pillen says he took concerns about the administration's new beef import plan directly to President Trump earlier this week. Pillen says the conversation happened earlier this week. He spoke Wednesday at a renewable energy groundbreaking in Broken Bow. The Trump administration is temporarily allowing more lean beef into the U.S. at lower tariffs starting next week. It's a 90-day move aimed at bringing down beef prices, but Pillen said he made Nebraska's concerns about the move clear.
7: That I had an eyeball-to-eyeball with the President of the United States Monday, and we talked. Let me just say, we weren't handing bouquets out. We were talking about what was incredibly important to the beef industry. We're talking about what's incredibly important to the people of Nebraska and what's incredibly important to agriculture. And my perspective is really, really simple. I don't care how much beef wants to come into the United States of America. It's not going to change the price in the grocery store one iota. That is not how the game works.
0: Pillen said more imports could lower what producers are paid without significantly lowering prices for consumers. His concern mirrors pushback from national and local cattle groups, including the Nebraska Cattlemen, who criticized the move as well earlier this week. A closed special session happening for the University of Nebraska Board of Regents next week. Joining the board will be members of the Omaha Community Foundation. They're assisting in the leadership for Nebraska Medicine. The two parties expected to discuss how the new board in charge of the hospital will look. The original agreement said for at least the first 3 months, the school system and the foundation would have the same number of representatives working for Nebraska Medicine's board of directors. This is Clarkson Regional Health Services stepped away for the first time in nearly 30 years, selling their ownership stake to the school system. The organizers behind a planned event center in Cherry County getting creative with their fundraising. Casey Wannenberg has details on an upcoming consignment auction.
8: We have an electric charbroil grill.
9: What do a grill?
8: Ruger New Vaquero.
9: And a gun?
8: With a Bisley grip.
9: Have
8: really
9: in common?
8: A really cool gun.
9: They're among around 80 items being auctioned Sunday to help raise money for a proposed event center in Valentine.
10: We're trying to be a little bit innovative, doing something a little bit fun, trying to get some attraction to the event center.
9: The Cherry County Event Center has been discussed for decades. Now a fundraising campaign is underway to make it a reality. This auction comes at an important time. An anonymous donor has pledged $1.5 million if the community can raise another $1.5 million by September 7th. So far, organizers are about $200,000 short, of that goal.
8: Bringing people to our community is a big thing. And, you know, we talk to the people that have the event centers in their area, and the closest one that we talked to a lot to was O'Neill. They're rented over 52 weekends in a year. And so I think that we can do this pretty easily in Valentine.
10: Well, they want to have their event here because we have the golf courses. We have the river, we have the waterfalls.
8: Deer hides.
9: The auction is just one of several ways people can contribute.
8: Great big screen TVs.
9: Any financial donation or pledge is welcome. A $750,000 donation could earn naming rights to the center's ballroom.
8: These are going to be for sale.
9: People can also purchase a paver that will be placed near the building's entrance, donate through stocks, or a cattle sale.
8: This is a pretty cool item.
9: And there's still time to donate items for Sunday's auction.
10: There's people that have donated fencing supplies, people that have donated really great brand new mowers, some high dollar items, and some smaller items. So even the people that are coming to the auction have the option to buy something that isn't going to be hundreds and hundreds of dollars.
9: Smaller purchases that could add up to something much bigger for the community.
10: Now that the event center isn't built yet, people see it on the website and think that it's coming really, really soon, and they want to book it. So we've had some inquiries over the last couple months of people looking to book it already.
11: The auction will be held here at the Cherry County Fairgrounds at noon on Sunday. 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
0: Summer-like temperatures coming back this weekend. Details next in your AccuWeather forecast. 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
12: Friday stays sunny and hot, reaching 90 degrees after a 70-degree low, with rain unlikely. Saturday brings the hottest afternoon near 95 degrees, mostly sunny, with a 71-degree overnight low. Sunday remains hot, reaching 93 degrees with overnight temperatures near 68 and mostly clear skies. Monday turns cooler at 89 degrees with a 65-degree low and slight shower chances. Tuesday continues cooling, topping out at 87 degrees with 65-degree low, southeast winds, and showers. Moving north to Norfolk, Friday stays mostly dry and warm, reaching 86 degrees with overnight lows near 71. Saturday turns hotter, mostly sunny, reaching 92 degrees with an overnight low near 75. Sunday peaks at 95 degrees with a southwest breeze around 7 miles per hour. Monday cools slightly, reaching 88 degrees with northwest winds and a low near 67. Looking at Lincoln, Friday brings mostly sunny skies with a high near 88 degrees and a low of 73. Saturday turns hotter under mostly sunny skies, reaching 96 degrees with overnight temperatures near 79. Sunday peaks at 98 degrees under sunshine, with a 77-degree low and a southwest breeze. Monday remains hot, reaching 95 degrees under mostly sunny skies, while nighttime temperatures fall to 73.
13: I'm Brownfield Commodity Market Reporter John Perkins of the Morning Market Minute for Friday, August 28th. Grains and oil seeds were higher in overnight business. Soybeans and corn were up, supported by solid demand, both for the marketing year that's just about to end and the new marketing year, which kicks off on Tuesday, September 1st. Also, there are some concerns about supply with potential yield issues in some key U.S. growing areas. So with demand expected to be this strong, any issue with supply would definitely have a bullish impact on grains and oilseed prices and draw ending stocks projections down even further. As for the wheat, it was higher on demand expectations. A lot of those are connected to the near total lack of grain movement out of the Black Sea for both Russia and Ukraine. U.S. wheat exports have not seen an appreciable improvement as of yet. This war is ongoing with no end in sight, and the damage to the infrastructure is going to take some time to fix. This is also potentially a bullish issue for both corn and soybean demand. At the Chicago Mercantile Exchange, live and feeder cattle will be waiting for the rest of the week's direct cash cattle business. Just light trade so far this week. Most of that at sharply lower prices on the dress basis in the north. Haven't really seen any appreciable activity yet in the south. It remains to be seen, though, if traders are going to ignore the bearish cash and wholesale fundamentals we've seen recently in favor of some more technical factors and short covering. And as for the hogs, whether or not they're going to focus on the fundamentals or technical factors

0: kind of the question there as well. Thursday's finish was mixed, mostly firm on spread trade and oversold signals. But we do have a lot of weakness recently in the wholesale market, and Packer demand here to end the week might be slow. With the morning market minute for Friday, August 28th, I'm Brownfield Commodity Market reporter John Perkins. Stay tuned for this afternoon's update.
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7: They were Nebraska softball legends. Jordy Fromm and Peaches James put on historic displays in high school. And last night, they were honored for those efforts by their alma mater. Jake Bartecki has more.
8: Two incredible legacies that will never be forgotten. On Thursday night, Papillion La Vista softball retired the numbers 22 and 42 worn by Monarch and Husker legends Jordy Ball and Peaches James.
9: This is a really special day, and I never anticipated that I'd be back here getting a jersey retired, let alone with Peaches James, like absolute legends. So that's really cool. But I think my main emotion is just gratitude because it's also alumni night. All my teammates are here.
10: It can't even describe how special it is. Not only that it's alumni night, and to see just so many Monarch alumni was amazing, and all the past coaches, and just what a great night it was.
11: I don't care if it's high school, college, pro, whatever it is, you're getting your jersey retired. And these are two of the best to not only play at Papillion La Vista and the University of Nebraska, but during their time in the country.
8: A two-time Gatorade Player of the Year, Jordy Ball had a standout high school career. She was named the USA Softball Player of the Year this past season with Nebraska, helping lead the Huskers to the Women's College World Series. Coming back to Papio brought back memories.
9: Our practices were so hard, but like we built such good friendships by grinding through them together. I think about Coach Peterson, so serious when you needed to be serious, but so fun and just joked around with us after practice and before. The runs that we would take through the neighborhoods, obviously getting to play so many games here, but then I even think about like the time we got to spend together at the hotel in the state tournament. Like, my teammates, we had such a great time playing softball here, and it was a really fun time.
8: As the ace of the staff, Peaches James helped the Monarchs to 4 straight state championship and recorded an unheard of .04 ERA during the 1999 season. At Nebraska, she helped the Huskers to 2 Big 12 regular season titles. She says none of that would have been possible without her time as a Monarch.
10: Oh, this is definitely just

0: where I got my start. You know, this really prepared me to, you know, for college, and I always wanted to be a Monarch, and I was just so excited my freshman year when I finally got that opportunity, and this program means everything to me.
1: Someone who knows a lot about both James and Ball as both players and people is Nebraska softball head coach Rhonda Revell.
2: They both were incredible competitors. The competitive nature of both of them looked a little different on the mound. You know, Peach was, she was just very, almost gentle with her teammates, great teammate, but like her teammates kind of spurred her on. Jordy was a great teammate, but she spurred her team on. So they've just kind of how they went about their competitiveness. But if I put them against each other and they threw a game against one another, I think it would take an error by somebody else because neither one of them are going to lose.
1: In La Vista, Jake Bartecki, News Channel Nebraska.
3: Another Big Ten tournament is coming to Nebraska next spring. Rhonda Revell Field at Bolin Stadium will be the site for the 2027 Big Ten softball bracket. Nebraska becomes the first program in the conference to host the tournament twice since it came back in 2013. Bolin can hold over 3,000 people after its latest upgrade. Last year, Nebraska ranked third nationally, an average of nearly 2,800 fans per game. Nebraska has been in the Final Four of the tournament each of the last 5 years, winning it a season ago and in 2022. Wayne State and UNK opened the college football season with an instant classic last night. Highlights next as sports rolls on. You're watching News Channel Nebraska.
4: With temperatures rising from 66 to 80 degrees, winds strengthen to 12 miles per hour. From afternoon into evening, skies stay sunny and warmth peaks near 88 degrees. South winds remain breezy, reaching 14 miles per hour. Saturday brings sunny, hot conditions, high 96, low 79 degrees with breezy south winds. Sunday stays mostly sunny and hotter, reaching 98 degrees with low of 77. Monday remains warm, high 95, low 73 degrees with a slight shower chance. Tuesday turns slightly cooler, high 93, low 73 degrees with 35% shower chance. Wednesday stays warm, high 95, low 75 degrees with a shower chance. Moving south to Kearney. Through the afternoon, sunshine continues as temperatures rise from 82 to 90 degrees, with south winds near 15 to 20 miles per hour. Saturday reaches 95 degrees, mostly sunny, with 15% brief shower chance and a 71 degree low. Sunday peaks at 93 degrees, sunny, with a low of 68. Monday cools to 89 degrees with a 23% shower chance and 65 degree low. Tuesday brings a 44% rain chance with an 87 degree high and 65 degree low. Wednesday reaches 90 degrees, mostly dry with a low near 68. Moving up to Norfolk. Early today, sunny skies, warm temperatures from 64 degrees at dawn to 78 degrees by noon, with light southeast winds overall. From noon today through late afternoon, sunshine dominates, climbing from 78 to 86 degrees. South winds strengthen near 16 miles per hour. Saturday is hot and sunny, reaching 92 degrees with a 75 degree low. Sunday turns hotter and sunny, peaking at 95 degrees with a 71 degree low. Monday cools to 88 degrees with a slight shower chance and a 67 degree low. Tuesday reaches 86 degrees with a few showers possible and a 67 degree low. Wednesday warms to 90 degrees under mostly sunny skies with a 69 degree low. In Columbus, sunny skies begin at 65 degrees, reaching 76 by 11 a.m., with southeast breezes near 5 to 8 miles per hour today. Afternoon sunshine brings a sharp warm-up from 79 degrees at noon to 86 by late day. South winds reach 15 miles per hour. Saturday stays sunny and hot, topping out at 93 degrees with a 76 degree low. Sunday remains mostly sunny and hotter, reaching 95 degrees. Overnight lows fall to 72. Monday cools to 90 degrees with a 69 degree low and a 23% rain chance. Tuesday brings a 36% rain chance, an 88 degree high, and a 68 degree low.
5: List agenda. I mean, I see some good things in there.
6: That's Dan Osborne praising socialists. Osborne paid himself hundreds of thousands of dollars, bankrolled by the far left. They pay Osborne. Osborne supports their radical policies.
7: There definitely needs to be a clear path to citizenship. Let's give him a damn Social Security card already.
5: The Democratic Socialist agenda, I see some good things in there.
6: Dan Osborne, fake independent, real liberal.
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11: I had gotten into a skateboarding accident and had gotten some treatment down where I'm from in Omaha. And after a surgery that had failed, I was recommended to this hospital, this place, and Dr. Mike, because I was told that this was a very rare type of injury and not a procedure that happens very often. He had harvested some bone from my knee and had applied it to my scaphoid. Everybody here has been very helpful. They've brought me a long way from where I was at, which was not being able to move my hand as much as I can now. They're just very attentive and felt nice to know that they were there if I needed something. I'd say just make the trip out and come experience it for yourself. And once you come to experience this place, I think you'll agree that it's a good place.

0: open their football season at UNK for the first time since 2011. Last night, the in-state rivals have seen great games since rekindling their rivalry a few years ago, but last night was an all-timer. Doug Duda and Randy Bushketter take us through the highlights.
1: The Lopers getting to play at home, Randy, for the first time on opening night in 5 years.
2: And a beautiful night for football and a great up and down game. I mean, there was like a, at first Wayne really dominated. That was BC, that is before Kincaid is able to make the Caleb Kincaid with the interception.
1: And on the first play there was Cole Luke. He who wasn't scheduled to get the start but had to come in. And there was some popping early on there. Wayne State able to get a good tackle on the outside early in the game from a Mitchell Anderson. And UNK seeing some defense on both sides. The first start for a quarterback in Devin Tate. Now, with the score 12-0, it was already a big run by 4G. And this, at the time, looked like it was going to be maybe the beginning of a rout here for Wayne State, because UNK still didn't have a first down, and we are in the second quarter of play. But Kincaid, who we just talked about, steps in, coming in, makes the pick, and is able to go 88 yards for the touchdown with 11 minutes to go in the second quarter. Now, there was no scoring the rest of the way, but UNK took the momentum into the halftime locker room despite being down 12-7.
2: Yeah, they took 17 straight points to build a nice little lead there, and it kind of felt like maybe they were going to be able to throw the knockout punch, and then the script flipped on them as well.
1: We come out in the third quarter, a little counterplay here, and a big second half for Quincy Riker. He ended up with 61 yards, and 40 of those were in the second half, and now Tate wants to throw, and there was one of his best throws of the night to Aiden Zychek down the sideline, and it set up a field goal here on the opening possession of the third quarter of play. Wayne State always seemed to find a way to kind of counter, but then after making it 12-10, Wayne fumbled the ensuing kickoff, which was covered by Whipple, and you saw Tate take it in on a little option in the Lopers 17.

0: They just kept running the ball effectively.
1: The Lopers tried to milk as much clock as they would. Wayne State able to come up with the stop, but a 52-yard field goal from Caden Kiernan. He was 2 of 3 on the night, had one blocked, but then three, if you want to call them jump balls, but they were just one-on-ones. UNK didn't have two players trying to knock down the ball, and they made three straight completions, and that set up the chip shot field goal from 32 yards away, and the second field goal for Boston Hensley, and that wins the football game for Wayne State.
2: And a football team in a southeast Nebraska town embarking on a unique trip this fall, dropping from the C1 ranks last fall to 8-man this year. Despite the new territory, though, excitement remains high. Tim Hackett has more.
3: Some of these sights and sounds from a late August football practice in southeast Nebraska will look pretty standard. But this fall in Fairbury, there's one significant difference: the number of players that will be on the fields.
4: We adjusted pretty quick, knowing that like we have to change really quick to, if we want to change the program, like in other sports, we have to change, adapt, and get ready for the season, because we can't. No team's going to wait for us to change. We got to make the change.
3: Jacob Johnson checked off a couple of personal milestones in his first season as a high school head coach last fall, and now he and his remade staff must guide their Jeffs through another Fairbury first, their first season playing 8-man football.
5: It felt great getting that one win, but to be honest, those losses brought us closer together than years past, where we truly started realizing that we are together on this. And I think that's what this senior class this year brings back a lot of, is they're helping stay with that culture and making sure we're going in the right direction.
3: For a group of seniors that have only ever played varsity football with 11 guys on each side of the line, learning to adapt to life with three fewer teammates has taught a lesson in responsibility.
6: Well, mainly for O-line and D-line, it's just been a lot more of blocking, running. It's just a lot more of nailing our responsibilities and getting our blocks down.
7: If one guy messes up a responsibility in 11, man, it's not as big of a deal compared to now, where it's about a lot of just one-on-one. So if you one guy gets beat, they're probably scoring. So
8: I'd say we're stronger than most teams, because in 11 man, you got to be stronger. So we're coming from 11 man dropping down to 8-man. So we're going to be more physical and hopefully faster than most other teams.
3: And as these Jeffs begin their foray into unfamiliar football territory, their rallying cry has remained: remember why you wanted to play this game in the first place.
9: I've always just pushed to have fun, because the past 3 years, I feel like after week one or two, a lot of our teams just like stop having fun playing the sport. And it's just a sport you've been playing since you were in sixth grade peewee football. Why not just have fun playing?
3: Fairbury's first game as an 8-man squad comes this Friday night against Exeter Milligan Friend. In Fairbury, Tim Hackett, News Channel Nebraska Sports.
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2: Meanwhile, we've got high school sports coming your way tonight. 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Stick around. We've got more news and weather on the way. Thanks for joining us. 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

0: Well, hello there and good morning. It's Friday, August 28th, and you're watching News Channel Nebraska. My name's Eric McKay. Thank you so much for joining us. Coming up for you this hour, law enforcement in another Nebraska town raising concerns after an accident involving an e-scooter. We've got details on the way. And officials at a Southeast Nebraska hospital addressing alleged actions by their former CEO. You'll hear from them and much more coming up. But first, temperatures starting to warm up around the state. Let's get the details now in your AccuWeather forecast.
1: Today in Norfolk, sunny skies dominate today with temperatures rising from 64 degrees early to a hot 86 degrees by late afternoon.

0: afternoon. Looking at Kearney. Today brings sunny skies and a warm-up from 64 degrees early to 90 degrees by late afternoon. South winds increase to 15 to 20 miles per hour, while rain chances remain near zero. Moving west to Scotts Bluff. Sunny skies drive temperatures from 63 degrees early to a scorching 98 degrees this afternoon, with west winds near 10 miles per hour. A 27% chance of thunderstorms arrives late. In the capital city today. Today brings sunny skies and a warm climb from 65 degrees early to 88 degrees by late afternoon. South winds strengthen to 14 miles per hour, while rain chances remain minimal throughout the day.
1: We'll have your full forecast coming up later this hour. First, though, let's take a look at our top headlines today. A traffic accident involving a teen riding an e-scooter to school has one Nebraska town's police chief expressing safety concerns. Dan Swanson has more.
2: Nebraska City Police Chief Ben Murray announced plans for a bike and scooter safety course following a traffic accident Thursday morning, and said the city is working on an ordinance regulating electric-powered mobility. Murray said sun glare contributed to the accident during the school rush Thursday morning, where a 19-year-old driver in a Ford Escape entered a fourth Corso intersection in the path of a 16-year-old riding an electric scooter.
3: Well, the lessons learned from today's incident, always wear your helmet, no matter if you're riding a bike. If you're on a scooter, always wear your helmet. That's what saved this young man from some serious injury as well.
2: Murray said the city is experiencing a surge in electric-powered scooters this summer.
3: I know there's been several close calls, not only in Nebraska City, but every community has had these incidents occur. A city ordinance is not going to change the safety of the kids on these things without the parents' involvement. The parents have to be involved. They have to get them to wear a helmet. Like the mother today on this young man stated that if he doesn't wear his helmet, he's grounded from his scooter. He doesn't get to ride.
2: Murray said police are organizing a safety course for electric mobile devices this fall.
3: And the kids that are riding these need to understand that you have to also pay attention for the traffic. You have to look for vehicles. Don't cross an intersection until you know it's absolutely clear. Don't just ride down the sidewalk and think you can go across without stopping.
2: He said there are several proposals going before the city council.
3: What we don't want to do is we don't want to drive kids back into the house playing on video games. They're getting out, they're out playing, they're out doing things. But the goal of an ordinance and every statute should be the goal of the safety of the community.
2: From Nebraska City, I'm Dan Swanson, News Channel Nebraska.
1: A report released by the state auditor earlier this month accused the CEO of a Southeast Nebraska hospital of spending hospital money on things like golf vacations and TV subscriptions. This week, the hospital's board confirmed they knew about the investigations for months before asking the CEO to step down last month. Tim Hackett has more.
4: The Friend Community Healthcare System is fresh off an emergency situation. A report released earlier in August by State Auditor Mike Foley's office accused former hospital CEO and CFO Jared Chafin of using close to $40,000 of the hospital's money for his own personal purchases. This week, FCHS Board Chair Jen Stutzman confirmed that the hospital has been aware of the state auditor's allegations since February and performed two separate external audits on top of the one executed by the state.
5: And in that, we found some other things. We worked with our attorneys and worked with the former CEO. We came to an agreement on what he owed, because there was actually things in the state auditor's report that we did not agree with that he owed.
4: The board claims Chafin repaid the more than $38,000 the three audits discovered he misused, plus another $22,000 in legal fees. Chafin was formally asked to resign at the end of July, and Ron Tabrink was appointed as interim CEO.
6: We all got together and we all said, what do we need to do to move forward and keep the hospital open and keep serving the patients and the citizens of Friend?
4: The board implemented a half dozen new policies Tuesday, including a plan to more stringently review every receipt of every purchase.
5: We now get to look at every itemized receipt that comes through the hospital, which is millions of dollars. So that will be one of the things we will do going forward. to ensure it doesn't happen again.
4: This investigation first began in February, and now

0: Now the Friend Hospital is focusing on moving forward, underscoring a problem that is plaguing plenty of rural hospitals across the country, a persistent lack of funding.
1: How lucky are we in a town the size of Friend, 900 people, to have a 24/7 ER, to have multiple clinics in town, to have multiple specialties in town? If you look around communities that are like-sized, they don't have it. But if we don't use it, it's gonna go away.
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2: Small towns in Nebraska increasingly finding themselves in the middle of data center controversies. Leaders in the village of Nehawka have voted to prohibit data centers within their zoning jurisdiction. Commissioners in Cass County voted last month to stall any data centers for at least a year, but that ordinance didn't cover the village south of Plattsmith. This comes as village officials say nearby landowners are fielding offers from Tenaska, who's looking to build a 1,300-acre data center along Highway 75. Board members in Nehawka say it's caused residents to raise concerns.
7: We have a lot of youth, we have a lot of kids who will be here for the long term, and they wanted what's best for them.
2: Meanwhile, representatives from Monolith and Crusoe held a town hall in the Lancaster County town of Hallam last night. They want to add a 35-megawatt data center to their existing Olive Creek facility. Residents there say they're concerned about losing their quiet way of life.
8: Hallam is turning into an industrial war zone. We moved to Hallam because we liked the quiet community. Not many cars. You can hear the birds. You can see the black sky at night, everything like that. That's quickly changing.
2: The Hallam Village Board delayed a vote on a conditional use permit at its last meeting last week. They're not expected to vote on the permit until late September or early October. A federal judge in Boston has paused a Trump administration plan that could affect the midterm elections. Yesterday, the U.S. Postal Service was temporarily blocked from enforcing a new rule to restrict some mail-in ballots. A judge said the USPS is requiring advance approval for ballot envelopes despite approaching election deadlines. The judge said the plaintiffs in the case are likely to win on their claims that the rule's unconstitutional and that the Postal Service doesn't have the authority to implement it. A hearing on the case is set for next week. Whether implemented or not, election officials in Nebraska have told voters not to expect any changes in the way things are done this year. The Food and Drug Administration has approved an updated COVID-19 vaccine. mRNA vaccines by Pfizer and BioNTech are approved for adults over 65 and others with conditions that put them at risk for serious illnesses. The CDC has not made an official recommendation for this year's vaccines, but most medical organizations recommend getting one. Insurance companies have indicated they will continue to cover the shot. The vaccines should begin hitting pharmacies and doctor's offices this September. Well, summer-like temperatures returning this weekend. Details coming up in your AccuWeather forecast. This is News Channel Nebraska.
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17: Friday stays sunny and hot, reaching 90 degrees after a 70-degree low, with rain unlikely. Saturday brings the hottest afternoon near 95 degrees, mostly sunny, with a 71-degree overnight low. Sunday remains hot, reaching 93 degrees with overnight temperatures near 68 and mostly clear skies. Monday turns cooler at 89 degrees with a 65-degree low and slight shower chances. Tuesday continues cooling, topping out at 87 degrees with 65-degree low, southeast winds, and showers. Moving north to Norfolk, Friday stays mostly dry and warm, reaching 86 degrees with overnight lows near 71. Saturday turns hotter, mostly sunny, reaching 92 degrees with an overnight low near 75. Sunday peaks at 95 degrees with a southwest breeze around 7 miles per hour. Monday cools slightly, reaching 88 degrees with northwest winds and a low near 67. Looking at Lincoln, Friday brings mostly sunny skies with a high near 88 degrees and a low of 73. Saturday turns hotter under mostly sunny skies, reaching 96 degrees with overnight temperatures near 79. Sunday peaks at 98 degrees under sunshine, with a 77-degree low and a southwest breeze. Monday remains hot, reaching 95 degrees under mostly sunny skies, while nighttime temperatures fall to 73.
18: Weather is always changing. Sunny skies can give way to thunderstorms, gusty winds, heavy rain, hail, or extreme heat. Whether you're heading to work, spending the day on the farm, enjoying the lake, or cheering on your favorite team, knowing what to expect can make all the difference. 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
2: Beautiful day today again in eastern Nebraska. You see the Wayne Sky Cam there. Things did clear up a bit overnight. It was unfortunately kind of cloudy. Once the sun went down yesterday, didn't really get a great look at the lunar eclipse in northeast Nebraska. There were some pretty good shots of it that were turned in. Didn't have a view of any type of skies out west except from thunder and lightning, because there were a lot of storms yesterday. High winds reported all over the state, 50, 60, even 70, 80 plus mile an hour wind gusts. North of North Platte really got hammered. There were reports of outbuildings that were damaged, pivots tipped over, a gas station in Stapleton, my understanding is, lost its sign yesterday because of the high winds. Once the storm moved up into northern Nebraska, the bigger hazards became hailstones. Those are the green dots there at the top of the state. Some of them ping pong golf ball sized hail falling from the sky yesterday. We did see pockets of heavy rain as well. Generally, where the severe storms hit, it was about an inch or so, but there were parts of rural Cherry County that got upwards of 2 inches. Some parts of the state in southwest Nebraska, kind of in the Ogallala area, got about 2 inches as well. Pretty much everybody else, though, stayed dry, and it's going to be kind of like that over the next few days. We've got level one risks for severe weather, which is, it means forecasters aren't really expecting a whole lot in the way of storm activity, but you can't rule anything out because of just how unsettled things are. It's for central and western Nebraska today, a little bit smaller part of the western portions of Nebraska tomorrow, and then into Sunday moves its way east. Basically just a chance for a storm here and there over the next 72 hours. The big story for Nebraska weather-wise is going to be the heat. The 6 to 10 day temperature outlook showing high probability of above average temperatures. It really starts today in the panhandle. You're going to see temperatures in the 90s. You'll see that level 3 heat risk. Well, as we move into the weekend, that level 3 heat risk really expands into central and eastern Nebraska. Sunday and even into Monday and Tuesday of next week, you've got the chance for high heat hanging around in southeast Nebraska. I know we got a lot of folks going to the state fair this weekend. Looks like it's going to be very, very hot out there, at least over the weekend. Once we get into next week, middle next week, things start calming down, but make sure you've got ways to stay cool over the next 4 or 5 days. On this August the 28th, let's take a look back at this date in history, one of the most famous moments in American history. On this date, 250,000 people joining the March on Washington for Jobs and Freedom, the demonstration in the nation's capital advocating for civil rights for Black Americans.

0: Of course, the event culminated with Martin Luther King Jr.'s famous I Have a Dream speech, celebrated on this date. 20 years earlier, 1943 tragedy in midair in Nebraska, 8 B-17F Flying Fortress bombers were returning to an Army field base in Harvard. Three of them collided. One of the bombers crash-landed, two of them were demolished, 14 airmen were killed in the accident. This happened during World War II. The state had opened up 11 different training fields for the Army and the Air Force. This group was the 447th Bombardment Group, made up entirely of B-17s. They were the first to train in Harvard, Nebraska. And on this date in 1898, Pepsi Cola got its name. It already existed, but it had a different name. North Carolina pharmacist Caleb Bradham invented it. He originally called the soda Brad's Drink, not the catchiest name in the world. So he changed it when it got a new logo about 5 years later, and it became Pepsi. Its name is derived from the term dyspepsia, aka indigestion. The drink was marketed as a treatment for stomach troubles. It was a pharmacist who developed it. After all, now it's causing stomach troubles for people. That is, if you drink too much. Bradham would go on to apply for a trademark and officially form the Pepsi Cola Company in 1898. And on this date in the not too distant future, high school football coming your way this evening. That's right. Boone Central, Battle Creek, both opening their seasons at Bob Schnitzler Field this evening. We will be live statewide this evening, coming out of our live state fair coverage with Dave and Colleen. That starts at 6 o'clock Central Time, leading you right into the high school football tonight. Kickoff set for 7 p.m. Cannot wait. In the meantime, we've got more news and weather coming your way next. Thank you so much for joining us. Have a great weekend. You're watching News Channel Nebraska.
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13: Sunny skies begin at 65 degrees, reaching 76 by 11 a.m., with southeast breezes near 5 to 8 miles per hour today. Afternoon sunshine brings a sharp warm-up from 79 degrees at noon to 86 by late day. South winds reach 15 miles per hour. Saturday stays sunny and hot, topping out at 93 degrees with a 76 degree low.

0: Sunday remains mostly sunny and hotter, reaching 95 degrees. Overnight lows fall to 72. Monday cools to 90 degrees with a 69-degree low and a 23% rain chance. Tuesday brings a 36% rain chance, an 88-degree high, and a 68-degree low. Wednesday rebounds to 91 degrees under mostly sunny skies with a mild 71-degree overnight low. Looking at Beatrice. Through late morning, skies turn from partly sunny to sunny, with temperatures climbing from 64 to 79 degrees and light south winds. This afternoon stays bright and hot, reaching 85 degrees by mid-afternoon. South winds increase near 12 miles per hour, becoming breezy later. Saturday stays sunny and hot, reaching 96 degrees, with a 78-degree low overnight. Sunday stays sunny, reaching 97 degrees with a 77-degree low and southwest breezes. Monday stays hot at 95 degrees with a 73-degree low and shower chances. Tuesday reaches 94 degrees with a 73-degree low and a few showers possible. Wednesday stays warm at 95 degrees with a 75-degree low and a small shower chance. Moving to the west, in Scotts Bluff, Saturday starts partly cloudy at 63 degrees, then turns sunny, warming to 86 degrees by late morning, with gentle southeast breezes. Saturday afternoon reaches 98 degrees under mostly sunny skies, with a 27% chance of thunderstorms and west winds near 10 miles per hour. Saturday, 96 degrees, a 42% storm chance, and a 62-degree low. Sunday reaches 92 degrees with a 25% rain chance and 60-degree low. Monday cools to 88 degrees with a 12% rain chance and 59-degree low. Tuesday reaches 89 degrees, mostly dry, with a 9% rain chance and 60-degree low. Wednesday hits 92 degrees, mostly dry, with a 3% rain chance and 60-degree low. In the capital city, with temperatures rising from 66 to 80 degrees, winds strengthen to 12 miles per hour. From afternoon into evening, skies stay sunny and warmth peaks near 88 degrees. South winds remain breezy, reaching 14 miles per hour. Saturday brings sunny, hot conditions, high 96, low 79 degrees with breezy south winds. Sunday stays mostly sunny and hotter, reaching 98 degrees with low of 77.
1: Here's a reminder to make sure your doors and windows are locked at all times after disturbing video surfaced in Lincoln. Police released this surveillance footage of a man sneaking into a woman's apartment. This happened on Sunday. Police say this person got inside and lit blankets on fire. The suspect wanted for intentionally setting the fire and being on property without permission. Anyone who has any information on who this person may be should contact their local law enforcement. After 5 years in a northeast Nebraska mall, a gathering hub for skaters has closed its doors. But as Tyler Murphy tells us, the owner isn't stopping anytime soon.
2: The community that we have here is absolutely amazing.
3: A longtime staple for the skateboarding community in northeast Nebraska is looking for a new place to call home. Whisper SB, formerly located inside the Sunset Plaza Mall, has officially shut down following a disagreement over lease terms with mall management.
2: We just couldn't come to an agreement. I think they're mainly focused on the big chain stores, and we're not quite there, so we just couldn't come to an agreement.
3: For 5 years, Whisper SB was more than just a skate shop. It was a gathering place for local skaters and apparel enthusiasts in Norfolk. While that chapter at the mall has come to an end, store owner Bryce Schmitz says he's not giving up on the business or the community.
2: The kids in this community, they need somewhere to go. They need something to do. They need a purpose. They need someone to talk to that isn't necessarily like a form of authority, just a place that's safe and a place to go.
3: Schmitz says details regarding a potential new location are in the works, but he is searching for a space that can house an indoor skate area. He says the move would mark a pivot for the business, expanding Whisper from a traditional retail shop into a broader brand selling its own apparel line. Official plans will be announced on the shop's social media pages once confirmed.
2: I'm genuinely excited. Like, I've had so many people ask, aren't you a little sad, but not even an ounce. Like, I know that there's a new chapter, and God always has a plan.

0: and far greater than anything I can ever come up with, and this is, we're just here for the ride.
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2: The search continues for survivors after devastating flooding in Nepal. The latest next. But first, your AccuWeather forecast.
3: Today in Norfolk, sunny skies dominate today with temperatures rising from 64 degrees early to a hot 86 degrees by late afternoon. Looking at Kearney, today brings sunny skies and a warm up from 64 degrees early to 90 degrees by late afternoon. South winds increase to 15 to 20 miles per hour, while rain chances remain near zero. Moving west to Scotts Bluff, sunny skies drive temperatures from 63 degrees early to a scorching 98 degrees this afternoon, with west winds near 10 miles per hour. A 27% chance of thunderstorms arrives late. In the capital city today, today brings sunny skies and a warm climb from 65 degrees early to 88 degrees by late afternoon. South winds strengthen to 14 miles per hour, while rain chances remain minimal throughout the day.
2: Near the Nepal-China border destroyed by catastrophic flooding this week. Bridges, homes, other structures buried and splintered. Meanwhile, many remain unaccounted for, and their loved ones around the world are waiting for information. John Lawrence has more.
4: A prayer vigil in New York City's Jackson Heights for those affected by Wednesday's floods in Nepal. As victims get rescued, officials say more than 1,300 people are missing, including dozens of Americans.
5: I'm hoping they have escaped the flash flood, and they are somewhere where the network is out of reach.
4: Shreya Ajua says her parents were ready to come home to Texas after completing their religious pilgrimage in Tibet.
6: They hung up with me after saying that, hey, our tour group is going to head out to the border crossing. Given that it was nighttime, I went to sleep shortly after and thought nothing of it.
4: Shakar Agrawal last spoke to his sister and niece about an hour before the flooding struck. He says he and his family feel helpless.
7: The wait is very painful, so we plan to go down to Kathmandu and maybe do some survey over there and some research, meet some people, go to some centers, do some fact-finding.
4: Aid is coming to Nepal from several countries, including the U.S., India, and Australia. And for now, relatives of those missing keep thinking positive thoughts.
8: The people on the ground are doing their best efforts, and we hope that they stay safe as they continue to do so.
9: John Lawrence, News Channel Nebraska.
2: A 66-year-old man waiting to cross the street on his bicycle's recovering after a crash yesterday in Norfolk. Police say they were called to the two-vehicle wreck at an intersection next to Norfolk Middle School. Authorities say a pickup truck heading east hit a northbound car. Police say the truck then continued east onto a terrace where the bicyclist was standing and hit him. The man was flown to an Omaha hospital for treatment of what were called serious injuries. The driver of the car was hospitalized in Norfolk. The truck driver was cited for a traffic signal violation. A Norfolk man's behind bars after authorities say he assaulted a woman and a teenager. Norfolk Police Division arrested 32-year-old Chandler Moen this week. Authorities say they were called to a home on Clark Street in northwest Norfolk. There, they were investigating an altercation between Moen, a woman, and a 17-year-old boy. Witnesses said Moen assaulted both the woman and the teen. He's been arrested for third-degree domestic assault and child abuse. Grand Island's new fire station is officially open, replacing one that had served the city for nearly four decades. Peter Rice has more.
10: Grand Island's new Fire Station 3 is now officially open. The nearly 10,000 square foot station replaces a building that had served the city since 1987.
11: And the first advantage is size. As was mentioned earlier, the old fire station was about 4,000 square feet. The new one's approximately 10,000 square feet.
10: That extra room means all of the station's equipment

0: equipment can now stay under one roof. It also gives crews enough space for both an engine company and an ambulance crew, which is something the old station could not accommodate.
1: If you drive around Grand Am, this is a very quickly growing area of town. Ambulance calls especially, we're seeing a lot more of them. To have an ambulance or the ability to put an ambulance here is a big benefit for Grand Island.
0: The station was also built with firefighter health in mind. Hot, warm, and cold zones separate the truck bay and contaminated gear from the living areas, while dedicated decontamination spaces are designed to keep carcinogens and other materials out of the station's clean areas. The new facility also includes individual bedrooms, fitness and work areas, a storm shelter, and a fire sprinkler system. The $5.5 million project was paid for without long-term debt, using money made available in part through Grand Island's 2018 sales tax.
2: Rather than financing this building through long-term debt, the city was able to build financial capacity to pay cash for Fire Station 3. There is tremendous value in that. We were able to take resources that had been responsibly set aside and turn them into a permanent investment in public safety.
0: Officials say the project also finished about $200,000 under budget. The station will serve one of Grand Island's fastest growing areas and is designed to remain in use for decades. In Grand Island, Peter Rice, News Channel Nebraska.
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4: Friday stays sunny and hot, reaching 90 degrees after a 70-degree low, with rain unlikely. Saturday brings the hottest afternoon near 95 degrees, mostly sunny, with a 71-degree overnight low. Sunday remains hot, reaching 93 degrees with overnight temperatures near 68 and mostly clear skies. Monday turns cooler at 89 degrees with a 60-degree low and slight shower chances. Tuesday continues cooling, topping out at 87 degrees with 65-degree low, southeast winds, and showers. Moving north to Norfolk, Friday stays mostly dry and warm, reaching 86 degrees with overnight lows near 71. Saturday turns hotter, mostly sunny, reaching 92 degrees with an overnight low near 75. Sunday peaks at 95 degrees with a southwest breeze around 7 miles per hour. Monday cools slightly, reaching 88 degrees with northwest winds and a low near 67. Looking at Lincoln, Friday brings mostly sunny skies with a high near 88 degrees and a low of 73. Saturday turns hotter under mostly sunny skies, reaching 96 degrees with overnight temperatures near 79. Sunday peaks at 98 degrees under sunshine, with a 77-degree low and a southwest breeze. Monday remains hot, reaching 95 degrees under mostly sunny skies, while nighttime temperatures fall to 73.
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7: In sports, before they were Nebraska softball legends, Jordy Fromm and Peaches James put on historic displays in high school. And last night, they were honored for those efforts by their alma mater. Jake Bartecki has more.
8: Two incredible legacies that will never be forgotten. On Thursday night, Papillion La Vista softball retired the numbers 22 and 42 worn by Monarch and Husker legends Jordy Ball and Peaches James.
9: This is a really special day, and I never anticipated that I'd be back here getting a jersey retired, let alone with Peaches James, like absolute legends. So that's really cool. But I think my main emotion is just gratitude because it's also alumni night. All my teammates are here.
10: It can't even describe how special it is. 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
11: I don't care if it's high school, college, pro, whatever it is, you're getting your jersey retired. 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
8: A two-time Gatorade Player of the Year, Jordy Ball had a standout high school career. She was named the USA Softball Player of the Year this past season with Nebraska, helping lead the Huskers to the Women's College World Series. Coming back to Papio brought back memories.
9: Our practices were so hard, but like we built such good friendships by grinding through them together. I think about Coach Peterson, so serious when you needed to be serious, but so fun and just joked around with us after practice and before. The runs that we would take through the neighborhoods, obviously getting to play so many games here, but then I even think about like the time we got to spend together at the hotel in the state tournament. Like, my teammates, we had such a great time playing softball here, and it was a really fun time.
8: As the ace of the staff, Peaches James helped the Monarchs to 4 straight state championship and recorded an unheard of .04 ERA during the 1999 season. At Nebraska, she helped the Huskers to 2 Big 12 regular season titles. She says none of that would have been possible without her time as a Monarch.
10: Oh, this is definitely just where I got my start. You know, this really prepared me to, you know, for college. And I always wanted to be a Monarch, and I was just so excited my freshman year when I finally got that opportunity. And this program means everything to me.
8: Someone who knows a lot about both James and Ball as both players and people is Nebraska softball head coach Rhonda Revell.
11: They both were incredible competitors. The competitive nature of both of them looked a little different on the mound. You know, Peach was just very almost gentle with her teammates, great teammate, but like her teammates kind of spurred her on. Jordy was a great teammate, but she spurred her team on. So they've just kind of how they went about their competitiveness. But if I put them against each other and they threw a game against one another, I think it would take an error by somebody else because neither one of them are going to lose.
8: In La Vista, Jake Bartecki, News Channel Nebraska.
7: Another Big Ten tournament is coming to Nebraska next spring. Ronda Revelle Field at Bolin Stadium will be the site for the 2027 Big Ten softball bracket. Nebraska becomes the first program in the conference to host the tournament twice since it came back in 2013. Bolin can hold over 3,000 people after its latest upgrade. Last year, Nebraska ranked third nationally, an average of nearly 2,800 fans per game. Nebraska's been in the Final Four of the tournament each of the last 5 years, winning it a season ago and in 2022. Wayne State and UNK opened the college football season with an instant classic last night. Highlights next as sports rolls on. You're watching News Channel Nebraska.
12: With temperatures rising from 66 to 80 degrees, winds strengthen to 12 miles per hour. From afternoon into evening, skies stay sunny and warmth peaks near 88 degrees. South winds remain breezy, reaching 14 miles per hour. Saturday brings sunny, hot conditions, high 96, low 79 degrees with breezy south winds. Sunday stays mostly sunny and hotter, reaching 98 degrees with low of 77. Monday remains warm, high 95, low 73 degrees with a slight shower chance. Tuesday turns slightly cooler, high 93, low 73 degrees with 35% shower chance. Wednesday stays warm, high 95, low 75 degrees with a shower chance. Moving south to Kearney. Through the afternoon, sunshine continues as temperatures rise from 82 to 90 degrees, with south winds near 15 to 20 miles per hour. Saturday reaches 95 degrees, mostly sunny, with 15% brief shower chance and a 71 degree low. Sunday peaks at 93 degrees, sunny, with a low of 68. Monday cools to 89 degrees with a 23% shower chance and 65 degree low. Tuesday brings a 44% rain chance with an 87 degree high and 65 degree low. Wednesday reaches 90 degrees, mostly dry with a low near 68. Moving up to Norfolk. Early today, sunny skies, warm temperatures from 64 degrees at dawn to 78 degrees by noon, with light southeast winds overall. From noon today through late afternoon, sunshine dominates, climbing from 78 to 86 degrees. South winds strengthen near 16 miles per hour. Saturday is hot and sunny, reaching 92 degrees with a 75 degree low. Sunday turns hotter and sunny, peaking at 95 degrees with a 71 degree low. Monday cools to 88 degrees with a slight shower chance and a 67 degree low. Tuesday reaches 86 degrees with a few showers possible and a 67 degree low. Wednesday warms to 90 degrees under mostly sunny skies with a 69 degree low. In Columbus, sunny skies begin at 65 degrees, reaching 76 by 11 a.m., with southeast breezes near 5 to 8 miles per hour today. Afternoon sunshine brings a sharp warm-up from 79 degrees at noon to 86 by late day. South winds reach 15 miles per hour. Saturday stays sunny and hot, topping out at 93 degrees with a 76 degree low. Sunday remains mostly sunny and hotter, reaching 95 degrees. Overnight lows fall to 72. Monday cools to 90 degrees with a 69 degree low and a 23% rain chance. Tuesday brings a 36% rain chance, an 88 degree high, and a 68 degree low.

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0: season at UNK for the first time since 2011. Last night, the in-state rivals have seen great games since rekindling their rivalry a few years ago, but last night was an all-timer. Doug Duda and Randy Bushketter take us through the highlights.
1: The Lopers getting to play at home, Randy, for the first time on opening night in 5 years.
2: And a beautiful night for football and a great up and down game. I mean, there was like at first Wayne really dominated. That was BC, that is, before Kincaid is able to make the Caleb Kincaid with the interception.
1: And on the first play there was Cole Luke. He wasn't scheduled to get the start, but had to come in. And there was some popping early on there. Wayne State able to get a good tackle on the outside early in the game from a Mitchell Anderson. And UNK seeing some defense on both sides. The first start for a quarterback in Devin Tate. Now, with the score 12-0, it was already a big run by 4G. And this, at the time, looked like it was going to be maybe the beginning of a rout here for Wayne State, because UNK still didn't have a first down, and we are in the second quarter of play. But Kincaid, who we just talked about, steps in, coming in, makes the pick, and is able to go 88 yards for the touchdown with 11 minutes to go in the second quarter. Now, there was no scoring the rest of the way, but UNK took the momentum into the halftime locker room despite being down 12-7.
2: Yeah, they took 17 straight points to build a nice little lead there, and it kind of felt like maybe they were going to be able to throw the knockout punch, and then the script flipped on them as well.
1: We come out in the third quarter, a little counterplay here, and a big second half for Quincy Riker. He ended up with 61 yards, and 40 of those were in the second half, and now Tate wants to throw, and there was one of his best throws of the night to Aiden Zajcek down the sideline, and it set up a field goal here on the opening possession of the third quarter of play. Wayne State always seemed to find a way to kind of counter, but then after making it 12-10, Wayne fumbled the ensuing kickoff, which was covered by Whipple, and you saw Tate take it in on a little option in the Lopers 17-12, but Wayne State wouldn't give up, and the longest pass play of the night right here to a wide open wide receiver in Keaton Bonderson, and that helped get him down the field and set up another touchdown run, the second of the ball game for 4G.
2: 4G just kept coming at you all night, and he mentioned it earlier that they stayed with their game plan. When

0: interviewed him as our player of the game, and they did. They just kept running the ball effectively.
1: The Lopers tried to milk as much clock as they would. Wayne State able to come up with the stop, but a 52-yard field goal from Caden Kiernan. He was 2 of 3 on the night, had one blocked, but then three, if you want to call them jump balls, but they were just one-on-one.

0: territory, though, excitement remains high. Tim Hackett has more.
1: Some of these sights and sounds from a late August football practice in southeast Nebraska will look pretty standard. But this fall in Fairbury, there's one significant difference: the number of players that will be on the fields.
2: We adjusted pretty quick, knowing that like we have to change really quick to if we want to change the program. Like in other sports, we have to change, adapt, and get ready for the season, because we can't. No team's going to wait for us to change. We got to make the change.
1: Jacob Johnson checked off a couple of personal milestones in his first season as a high school head coach last fall, and now he and his remade staff must guide their Jeffs through another Fairbury first, their first season playing eight-man football.
3: It felt great getting that one win, but to be honest, those losses brought us closer together than years past, where we truly started realizing that we are together on this. And I think that's what this senior class this year brings back a lot of, is they're helping stay with that culture and making sure we're going in the right direction.
1: For a group of seniors that have only ever played varsity football with 11 guys on each side of the line, learning to adapt to life with three fewer teammates has taught a lesson in responsibility.
4: Well, mainly for O-line and D-line, it's just been a lot more of blocking, running. It's just a lot more of nailing our responsibilities and getting our blocks down.
5: If one guy messes up a responsibility in 11, man, it's not as big of a deal compared to now, where it's about a lot of just one-on-one. So if one guy gets beat, they're probably scoring. So
6: I'd say we're stronger than most teams, because in 11 man, you got to be stronger. So we're coming from 11 man dropping down to 8 man. So we're going to be more physical and hopefully faster than most other teams.
1: And as these Jeffs begin their foray into unfamiliar football territory, their rallying cry has remained: remember why you wanted to play this game in the first place.
7: I've always just pushed to have fun, because the past 3 years, I feel like after week one or two, a lot of our teams just like stop having fun playing the sport. And it's just a sport you've been playing since you were in sixth grade peewee football. Why not just have fun playing?
1: Fairbury's first game as an eight-man squad comes this Friday night against Exeter Milligan Friend. In Fairbury, Tim Hackett, News Channel Nebraska Sports.
8: 1, 2, 3, family!
0: Meanwhile, we've got high school sports coming your way tonight. Battle Creek against Boone Central. Our coverage starts at 6:50, right after live coverage from the State Fair. That's sports for your Friday. Stick around. We've got more news and weather on the way. Thanks for joining us. Have a great day. 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

0: Well, hello there and good morning. It's Friday, August 28th, and you're watching News Channel Nebraska. My name's Eric McKay. Thank you so much for joining us. Coming up for you this hour, law enforcement in another Nebraska town raising concerns after an accident involving an e-scooter. We've got details on the way. And officials at a Southeast Nebraska hospital addressing alleged actions by their former CEO. You'll hear from them and much more coming up. But first, temperatures starting to warm up around the state. Let's get the details now in your AccuWeather forecast.
1: Today in Norfolk, sunny skies dominate today with temperatures rising from 64 degrees early to a hot 86 degrees by late afternoon. Looking at Kearney, today brings sunny skies and a warm up from 64 degrees early to 90 degrees by late afternoon. South winds increase to 15 to 20 miles per hour, while rain chances remain near zero. Moving west to Scotts Bluff, sunny skies drive temperatures from 63 degrees early to a scorching 98 degrees this afternoon, with west winds near 10 miles per hour. A 27% chance of thunderstorms arrives late. In the capital city today, today brings sunny skies and a warm climb from 65 degrees early to 88 degrees by late afternoon. South winds strengthen to 14 miles per hour, while rain chances remain minimal throughout the day.
0: We'll have your full forecast coming up later this hour. First, though, let's take a look at our top headlines today. A traffic accident involving a teen riding an e-scooter to school has one Nebraska town's police chief expressing safety concerns. Dan Swanson has more.
2: Nebraska City Police Chief Ben Murray announced plans for a bike and scooter safety course following a traffic accident Thursday morning and said the city is working on an ordinance regulating electric-powered mobility. Murray said sun glare contributed to the accident during the school rush Thursday morning, where a 19-year-old driver in a Ford Escape entered a fourth Corso intersection in the path of a 16-year-old riding an electric scooter.
3: Well, the lessons learned from today's incident, always wear your helmet, no matter if you're riding a bike. If you're on a scooter, always wear your helmet. That's what saved this young man from some serious injury as well.
2: Murray said the city is experiencing a surge in electric-powered scooters this summer.
3: I know there's been several close calls, not only in Nebraska City, but every community has had these incidents occur. A city ordinance is not going to change the safety of the kids on these things without the parents' involvement. The parents have to be involved. They have to get them to wear a helmet. Like the mother today on this young man stated that if he doesn't wear his helmet, he's grounded from his scooter. He doesn't get to ride.
2: Murray said police are organizing a safety course for electric mobile devices this fall.
3: And the kids that are riding these need to understand that you have to also pay attention for the traffic. You have to look for vehicles. Don't cross an intersection until you know it's absolutely clear. Don't just ride down the sidewalk and think you can go across without stopping.
2: He said there are several proposals going before the city council.
3: What we don't want to do is we don't want to drive kids back into the house playing on video games. They're getting out, they're out playing, they're out doing things. But the goal of an ordinance and every statute should be the goal of the safety of the community.
2: From Nebraska City, I'm Dan Swanson, News Channel Nebraska.
0: A report released by the state auditor earlier this month accused the CEO of a Southeast Nebraska hospital of spending hospital money on things like golf vacations and TV subscriptions. This week, the hospital's board confirmed they knew about the investigations for months before asking the CEO to step down last month. Tim Hackett has more.
4: The Friend Community Healthcare System is fresh off an emergency situation. A report released earlier in August by State Auditor Mike Foley's office accused former hospital CEO and CFO Jared Chafin of using close to $40,000 of the hospital's money for his own personal purchases. This week, FCHS Board Chair Jen Stutzman confirmed that the hospital has been aware of the state auditor's allegations since February and performed two separate external audits on top of the one executed by the state.
5: And in that, we found some other things. We worked with our attorneys and worked with the former CEO We came to an agreement on what he owed, because there was actually things in the state auditor's report that we did not agree with that he owed.
4: The board claims Chafin repaid the more than $38,000 the three audits discovered he misused, plus another $22,000 in legal fees. Chafin was formally asked to resign at the end of July, and Ron Tabrink was appointed as interim CEO.
6: We all got together and we all said, what do we need to do to move forward and keep the hospital open and keep serving the patients and the citizens of Friend?
4: The board implemented a half dozen new policies Tuesday, including a plan to more stringently review every receipt of every purchase.
5: We now get to look at every itemized receipt that comes through the hospital, which is millions of dollars. So that will be one of the things we will do going forward to ensure it doesn't happen again.
4: This investigation first began in February, and now the Friend Hospital is focusing on moving forward, underscoring a problem that is plaguing plenty of rural hospitals across the country: persistent lack of funding.
5: How lucky are we in a town the size of Friend, 900 people, to have a 24/7 ER, to have multiple clinics in town, to have multiple specialties in town? If you look around communities that are like size, they don't have it. But if we don't use it, it's gonna go away.
4: In Friend, Tim Hackett, News Channel Nebraska.
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3: Towns in Nebraska increasingly finding themselves in the middle of data center controversies. Leaders in the village of Nehawka have voted to prohibit data centers within their zoning jurisdiction. Commissioners in Cass County voted last month to stall any data centers for at least a year, but that ordinance didn't cover the village south of Plattsmouth. This comes as village officials say nearby landowners are fielding offers from Tenaska, who's looking to build a 1,300-acre data center along Highway 75. Board members in Nehawka say it's caused residents to raise concerns.
4: We have a lot of youth. We have a lot of kids who will be here for the long term, and they wanted what's best for them.
3: Meanwhile, representatives from Monolith and Crusoe held a town hall in the Lancaster County town of Hallam last night. They want to add a 35-megawatt data center to their existing Olive Creek facility. But residents there say they're concerned about losing their quiet way of life.
5: Hallam is turning into an industrial war zone. We moved to Hallam because we liked the quiet community. Not many cars. You can hear the birds. You can see the black sky at night, everything like that. That's quickly changing.
3: The Hallam Village Board delayed a vote on a conditional use permit at its last meeting last week. They're not expected to vote on the permit until late September or early October. A federal judge in Boston has paused a Trump administration plan that could affect the midterm elections. Yesterday, the U.S. Postal Service was temporarily blocked from enforcing a new rule to restrict some mail-in ballots. A judge said the USPS is requiring advance approval for ballot envelopes despite approaching election deadlines. The judge said the plaintiffs in the case are likely to win on their claims that the rule's unconstitutional and that the Postal Service doesn't have the authority to implement it. A hearing on the case is set for next week. Whether implemented or not, election officials in Nebraska have told voters not to expect any changes in the way things are done this year. The Food and Drug Administration has approved an updated COVID-19 vaccine. mRNA vaccines by Pfizer and BioNTech are approved for adults over 65 and others with conditions that put them at risk for serious illnesses. The CDC has not made an official recommendation for this year's vaccines, but most medical organizations recommend getting one. Insurance companies have indicated they will continue to cover the shot. The vaccines should begin hitting pharmacies and doctor's offices this September. Well, summer-like temperatures returning this weekend. Details coming up in your AccuWeather forecast. This is News Channel Nebraska.
6: Approve this message.
7: The Democratic Socialist agenda. I mean, I see some good things in there.
8: That's Dan Osborne praising socialists. Osborne paid himself hundreds of thousands of dollars, bankrolled by the far left. They pay Osborne. Osborne supports their radical policies.
9: There definitely needs to be a clear path to citizenship. Let's give him a damn Social Security card already.
7: The Democratic Socialist agenda. I see some good things in there.
8: Dan Osborne,

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5: Friday stays sunny and hot, reaching 90 degrees after a 70-degree low, with rain unlikely. Saturday brings the hottest afternoon near 95 degrees, mostly sunny, with a 71-degree overnight low. Sunday remains hot, reaching 93 degrees with overnight temperatures near 68 and mostly clear skies. Monday turns cooler at 89 degrees with a 60-degree low and slight shower chances. Tuesday continues cooling, topping out at 87 degrees with 65-degree low, southeast winds, and showers. Moving north to Norfolk, Friday stays mostly dry and warm, reaching 86 degrees with overnight lows near 71. Saturday turns hotter, mostly sunny, reaching 92 degrees with an overnight low near 75. Sunday peaks at 95 degrees with a southwest breeze around 7 miles per hour. Monday cools slightly, reaching 88 degrees with northwest winds and a low near 67. Looking at Lincoln, Friday brings mostly sunny skies with a high near 88 degrees and a low of 73. Saturday turns hotter under mostly sunny skies, reaching 96 degrees with overnight temperatures near 79. Sunday peaks at 98 degrees under sunshine, with a 77-degree low and a southwest breeze. Monday remains hot, reaching 95 degrees under mostly sunny skies, while nighttime temperatures fall to 73.
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2: A beautiful day today again in eastern Nebraska. You see the Wainsky cam there. Things did clear up a bit overnight. It was unfortunately kind of cloudy. Once the sun went down yesterday, didn't really get a great look at the lunar eclipse in northeast Nebraska. There were some pretty good shots of it that were turned in. Didn't have a view of any type of skies out west except from thunder and lightning, because there were a lot of storms yesterday. High winds reported all over the state, 50, 60, even 70, 80 plus mile an hour wind gusts. North of North Platte really got hammered. There were reports of outbuildings that were damaged, pivots tipped over, a gas station in Stapleton, my understanding is, lost its sign yesterday because of the high winds. Once the storm moved up into northern Nebraska, the bigger hazards became hailstones. Those are the green dots there at the top of the state. Some of them ping pong golf ball sized hail falling from the sky yesterday. We did see pockets of heavy rain as well. Generally, where the severe storms hit, it was about an inch or so, but there were parts of rural Cherry County that got upwards of 2 inches. Some parts of the state in southwest Nebraska, kind of in the Ogallala area, got about 2 inches as well. Pretty much everybody else, though, stayed dry, and it's going to be kind of like that over the next few days. We've got level one risks for severe weather, which is, it means forecasters aren't really expecting a whole lot in the way of storm activity, but you can't rule anything out because of just how unsettled things are. It's for central and western Nebraska today, a little bit smaller part of the western portions of Nebraska tomorrow, and then into Sunday moves its way east. Basically just a chance for a storm here and there over the next 72 hours. The big story for Nebraska weather-wise is going to be the heat. The 6 to 10 day temperature outlook showing high probability of above average temperatures. It really starts today in the panhandle. You're going to see temperatures in the 90s. You'll see that level 3 heat risk. Well, as we move into the weekend, that level 3 heat risk really expands into central and eastern Nebraska. Sunday and even into Monday and Tuesday of next week, you've got the chance for high heat hanging around in southeast Nebraska. I know we got a lot of folks going to the state fair this weekend. Looks like it's going to be very, very hot out there, at least over the weekend. Once we get into next week, middle next week, things start calming down, but make sure you've got ways to stay cool over the next 4 or 5 days. On this August the 28th, let's take a look back at this date in history. One of the most famous moments in American history. On this date, a 250,000 people joining the March on Washington for Jobs and Freedom, the demonstration in the nation's capital advocating for civil rights for Black Americans. Of course, the event culminated with Martin Luther King Jr.'s famous I Have a Dream speech, celebrated on this date. 20 years earlier, 1943, tragedy in midair in Nebraska. 8 B-17F Flying Fortress bombers were returning to an Army field base in Harvard. 3 of them collided. One of the bombers crash-landed. 2 of them were demolished. 14

0: 15 airmen were killed in the accident. This happened during World War II. The state had opened up 11 different training fields for the Army and the Air Force. This group was the 447th Bombardment Group, made up entirely of B-17s. They were the first to train in Harvard, Nebraska. And on this date in 1898, Pepsi Cola got its name. It already existed, but it had a different name. North Carolina pharmacist Caleb Bradham invented it. He originally called the soda Brad's Drink, not the catchiest name in the world. So he changed it when it got a new logo about 5 years later, and it became Pepsi. Its name is derived from the term dyspepsia, AKA indigestion. The drink was marketed as a treatment for stomach troubles. It was a pharmacist who developed it. After all, now it's causing stomach troubles for people. That is, if you drink too much. Bradham would go on to apply for a trademark and officially form the Pepsi Cola Company in 1898. And on this date in the not too distant future, high school football coming your way this evening. That's right. Boone Central, Battle Creek, both opening their seasons at Bob Schnitzler Field this evening. We will be live statewide this evening, coming out of our live state fair coverage with Dave and Colleen. That starts at 6 o'clock Central Time, leading you right into the high school football tonight. Kickoff set for 7 p.m. Cannot wait. In the meantime, we've got more news and weather coming your way next. Thank you so much for joining us. Have a great weekend. You're watching News Channel Nebraska.
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9: In Columbus. Sunny skies begin at 65 degrees, reaching 76 by 11 a.m., with southeast breezes near 5 to 8 miles per hour today. Afternoon sunshine brings a sharp warm-up from 79 degrees at noon to 86 by late day. South winds reach 15 miles per hour. Saturday stays sunny and hot, topping out at 93 degrees with a 76-degree low. Sunday remains mostly sunny and hotter, reaching 95 degrees. Overnight lows fall to 72. Monday cools to 90 degrees with a 69-degree low and a 23% rain chance. Tuesday brings a 36% rain chance, an 88-degree high, and a 68-degree low. Wednesday rebounds to 91 degrees under mostly sunny skies with a mild 71-degree overnight low. Looking at Beatrice,

0: Through late morning, skies turn from partly sunny to sunny, with temperatures climbing from 64 to 79 degrees and light south winds. This afternoon stays bright and hot, reaching 85 degrees by mid-afternoon. South winds increase near 12 miles per hour, becoming breezy later. Saturday stays sunny and hot, reaching 96 degrees, with a 78-degree low overnight. Sunday stays sunny, reaching 97 degrees with a 77-degree low and southwest breezes. Monday stays hot at 95 degrees with a 73-degree low and shower chances. Tuesday reaches 94 degrees with a 73-degree low and a few showers possible. Wednesday stays warm at 95 degrees with a 75-degree low and a small shower chance. Moving to the west, in Scotts Bluff, Saturday starts partly cloudy at 63 degrees, then turns sunny, warming to 86 degrees by late morning, with gentle southeast breezes. Saturday afternoon reaches 98 degrees under mostly sunny skies, with a 27% chance of thunderstorms and west winds near 10 miles per hour. Saturday, 96 degrees, a 42% storm chance, and a 62-degree low. Sunday reaches 92 degrees with a 25% rain chance and 60-degree low. Monday cools to 88 degrees with a 12% rain chance and 59-degree low. Tuesday reaches 89 degrees, mostly dry, with a 9% rain chance and 60-degree low. Wednesday hits 92 degrees, mostly dry, with a 3% rain chance and 60-degree low. In the capital city, with temperatures rising from 66 to 80 degrees, winds strengthen to 12 miles per hour. From afternoon into evening, skies stay sunny and warmth peaks near 88 degrees. South winds remain breezy, reaching 14 miles per hour. Saturday brings sunny, hot conditions, high 96, low 79 degrees with breezy south winds. Sunday stays mostly sunny and hotter, reaching 98 degrees with low of 77.
1: A reminder to make sure your doors and windows are locked at all times after disturbing video surfaced in Lincoln. Police released this surveillance footage of a man sneaking into a woman's apartment. This happened on Sunday. Police say this person got inside and lit blankets on fire. The suspect wanted for intentionally setting the fire and being on property without permission. Anyone who has any information on who this person may be should contact their local law enforcement. After 5 years in a northeast Nebraska mall, a gathering hub for skaters has closed its doors. But as Tyler Murphy tells us, the owner isn't stopping anytime soon.
2: The community that we have here is absolutely amazing.
3: A longtime staple for the skateboarding community in northeast Nebraska is looking for a new place to call home. Whisper SB, formerly located inside the Sunset Plaza Mall, has officially shut down following a disagreement over lease terms with mall management.
2: We just couldn't come to an agreement. I think they're mainly focused on the big chain stores, and we're not quite there, so we just couldn't come to an agreement.
3: For 5 years, Whisper SB was more than just a skate shop. It was a gathering place for local skaters and apparel enthusiasts in Norfolk. While that chapter at the mall has come to an end, store owner Bryce Schmitz says he's not giving up on the business or the community.
2: The kids in this community, they need somewhere to go. They need something to do. They need a purpose. They need someone to talk to that isn't necessarily like a form of authority, just a place that's safe and a place to go.
3: Schmitz says details regarding a potential new location are in the works, but he is searching for a space that can house an indoor skate area. He says the move would mark a pivot for the business, expanding Whisper from a traditional retail shop into a broader brand selling its own apparel line. Official plans will be announced on the shop's social media pages once confirmed.
2: I'm genuinely excited. Like, I've had so many people ask, aren't you a little sad? But not even an ounce. Like, I know that there's a new chapter, and God always has a plan far greater than anything I can ever come up with, and we're just here for the ride.
3: In Norfolk, Tyler Murphy, News Channel Nebraska.
1: 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But first, your AccuWeather forecast.
0: Today in Norfolk, sunny skies dominate today with

0: temperatures rising from 64 degrees early to a hot 86 degrees by late afternoon. Looking at Kearney, today brings sunny skies and a warm-up from 64 degrees early to 90 degrees by late afternoon. South winds increase to 15 to 20 miles per hour, while rain chances remain near zero. Moving west to Scotts Bluff, sunny skies drive temperatures from 63 degrees early to a scorching 98 degrees this afternoon, with west winds near 10 miles per hour. A 27% chance of thunderstorms arrives late. In the capital city today, today brings sunny skies and a warm climb from 65 degrees early to 88 degrees by late afternoon. South winds strengthen to 14 miles per hour, while rain chances remain minimal throughout the day.
1: Towns near the Nepal-China border destroyed by catastrophic flooding this week. Bridges, homes, other structures buried and splintered. Meanwhile, many remain unaccounted for, and their loved ones around the world are waiting for information. John Lawrence has more.
2: A prayer vigil in New York City's Jackson Heights for those affected by Wednesday's floods in Nepal. As victims get rescued, officials say more than 1,300 people are missing, including dozens of Americans.
3: I'm hoping they have escaped the flash flood and they are somewhere where the network is out of reach.
2: Shreya Ajua says her parents were ready to come home to Texas after completing their religious pilgrimage in Tibet.
4: They hung up with me after saying that, hey, our tour group is going to head out to the border crossing. Given that it was nighttime, I went to sleep shortly after and thought nothing of it.
2: Shekhar Agrawal last spoke to his sister and niece about an hour before the flooding struck. He says he and his family feel helpless.
5: The wait is very painful, so we plan to go down to Kathmandu and maybe do some survey over there and some research, meet some people, go to some centers, do some fact finding.
2: Aid is coming to Nepal from several countries, including the U.S., India, and Australia. And for now, relatives of those missing keep thinking positive thoughts.
6: The people on the ground are doing their best efforts, and we hope that they stay safe as they continue to do so.
7: John Lawrence, News Channel Nebraska.
1: Grand Island's new fire station is officially open, replacing one that had served the city for nearly four decades. Peter Rice has more.
8: Grand Island's new Fire Station 3 is now officially open. The nearly 10,000 square foot station replaces a building that had served the city since 1987.
9: And the first advantage is size. As was mentioned earlier, the old fire station was about 4,000 square feet. The new one's approximately 10,000 square feet.
8: That extra room means all of the station's equipment can now stay under one roof. It also gives crews enough space for both an engine company and an ambulance crew, which is something the old station could not accommodate.
9: If you drive around Grand Island, this is a very quickly growing area of town. Ambulance calls especially, we're seeing a lot more of them. To have an ambulance or the ability to put an ambulance here is a big benefit for Grand Island.
8: The station was also built with firefighter health in mind. Hot, warm, and cold zones separate the truck bay and contaminated gear from the living areas, while dedicated decontamination spaces are designed to keep carcinogens and other materials out of the station's clean areas. The new facility also includes individual bedrooms, fitness and work areas, a storm shelter, and a fire sprinkler system. The $5.5 million project was paid for without long-term debt, using money made available in part through Grand Island's 2018 sales tax.
10: Rather than financing this building through long-term debt, the city was able to build financial capacity to pay cash for Fire Station 3. There is tremendous value in that. We were able to take resources that had been responsibly set aside and turn them into a permanent investment in public safety.
8: Officials say the project also finished about $200,000 under budget. The station will serve one of Grand Island's fastest growing areas and is designed to remain in use for decades. In Grand Island, Peter Rice, News Channel Nebraska.
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0: 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Details on the way in your AccuWeather forecast. 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
1: Friday stays sunny and hot, reaching 90 degrees after a 70-degree low, with rain unlikely. Saturday brings the hottest afternoon near 95 degrees, mostly sunny, with a 71-degree overnight low. Sunday remains hot, reaching 93 degrees with overnight temperatures near 68 and mostly clear skies. Monday turns cooler at 89 degrees with a 60-degree low and slight shower chances. Tuesday continues cooling, topping out at 87 degrees with 65-degree low, southeast winds, and showers. Moving north to Norfolk, Friday stays mostly dry and warm, reaching 86 degrees with overnight lows near 71. Saturday turns hotter, mostly sunny, reaching 92 degrees with an overnight low near 75. Sunday peaks at 95 degrees with a southwest breeze around 7 miles per hour. Monday cools slightly, reaching 88 degrees with northwest winds and a low near 67. Looking at Lincoln, Friday brings mostly sunny skies with a high near 88 degrees and a low of 73. Saturday turns hotter under mostly sunny skies, reaching 96 degrees with overnight temperatures near 79. Sunday peaks at 98 degrees under sunshine, with a 77-degree low and a southwest breeze. Monday remains hot, reaching 95 degrees under mostly sunny skies, while nighttime temperatures fall to 73.
2: Common sense more than ever. That's why Pete Ricketts is taking on both parties to ban congressional insider trading. Ricketts introduced the law to stop corrupt politicians from gaming the system and lining their own pockets. Career politicians hate it. Washington insiders want to kill it. But Ricketts will never stop fighting for what's right. Call Pete Ricketts. Thank him for fighting to stop insider trading and keep standing for Nebraska.
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3: In sports, before they were Nebraska softball legends, Jordy Fromm and Peaches James put on historic displays in high school. And last night, they were honored for those efforts by their alma mater. Jake Bartecki has more.
4: Two incredible legacies that will never be forgotten. On Thursday night, Papillion La Vista softball retired the numbers 22 and 42 worn by Monarch and Husker legends Jordy Ball and Peaches James.
5: This is a really special day, and I never anticipated that I'd be back here getting a jersey retired, let alone with Peaches James, like absolute legends. So that's really cool. But I think my main emotion is just gratitude because it's also alumni night. All my teammates are here.
6: It can't even describe how special it is. Not only that it's alumni night, and to see just so many Monarch alumni was amazing, and all the past coaches, and just what a great night it was.
7: I don't care if it's high school, college, pro, whatever it is, you're getting your jersey retired. And these are two of the best to not only play at Papillion La Vista and the University of Nebraska, but during their time in the country.
4: A two-time Gatorade Player of the Year, Jordy Ball had a standout high school career. She was named the USA Softball Player of the Year this past season with Nebraska, helping lead the Huskers to the Women's College World Series. Coming back to Papio brought back memories.
5: Our practices were so hard, but like we built such good friendships by grinding through them together. I think about Coach Peterson, so serious when you needed to be serious, but so fun and just joked around with us after practice and before. The runs that we would take through the neighborhoods, obviously getting to play so many games here, but then I even think about like the time we got to spend together at the hotel in the state tournament. Like, my teammates, we had such a great time playing softball here, and it was a really fun time.
4: As the ace of the staff, Peaches James helped the Monarchs to four straight state championship and recorded an unheard of .04 ERA during the 1999 season. At Nebraska, she helped the Huskers to two Big 12 regular season titles. She says none of that would have been possible without her time as a Monarch.
6: Oh, this is definitely just where I got my start. You know, this really prepared me to, you know, for college. And I always wanted to be a Monarch, and I was just so excited my freshman year when I finally got that opportunity. And this program means everything to me.
4: Someone who knows a lot about both James and Ball as both players and people is Nebraska softball head coach Rhonda Revell.
7: They both were incredible competitors. The competitive nature of both of them looked a little different on the mound. You know, Peach was, she was just very, almost gentle with her teammates. Great teammate, but like her teammates kind of spurred her on. Jordy was a great teammate, but she spurred her team on. So they've just kind of how they went about their competitiveness. But if I put them against each other and they threw a game against one another, I think it would take an error by somebody else because neither one of them are going to lose.
4: In La Vista, Jake Bartecki, News Channel Nebraska.
3: Another Big Ten tournament is coming to Nebraska next spring. Rhonda Revell Field at Bolin Stadium will be the site for the 2027 Big Ten softball bracket. Nebraska becomes the first program in the conference to host the tournament twice since it came back in 2013. Bolin can hold over 3,000 people after its latest upgrade. Last year, Nebraska ranked third nationally, an average of nearly 2,800 fans per game. Nebraska has been in the Final Four of the tournament each of the last 5 years, winning it a season ago and in 2022. Wayne State and UNK open the college football season.

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2: Rising from 66 to 80 degrees. Winds strengthen to 12 miles per hour. From afternoon into evening, skies stay sunny and warmth peaks near 88 degrees. South winds remain breezy, reaching 14 miles per hour. Saturday brings sunny, hot conditions, high 96, low 79 degrees with breezy south winds. Sunday stays mostly sunny and hotter, reaching 98 degrees with low of 77. Monday remains warm, high 95, low 73 degrees with a slight shower chance. Tuesday turns slightly cooler, high 93, low 73 degrees with 35% shower chance. Wednesday stays warm, high 95, low 75 degrees with a shower chance. Moving south to Kearney. Through the afternoon, sunshine continues as temperatures rise from 82 to 90 degrees, with south winds near 15 to 20 miles per hour. Saturday reaches 95 degrees, mostly sunny, with 15% brief shower chance and a 71 degree low. Sunday peaks at 93 degrees, sunny, with a low of 68. Monday cools to 89 degrees with a 23% shower chance and 65 degree low. Tuesday brings a 44% rain chance with an 87 degree high and 65 degree low. Wednesday reaches 90 degrees, mostly dry with a low near 68. Moving up to Norfolk. Early today, sunny skies, warm temperatures from 64 degrees at dawn to 78 degrees by noon, with light southeast winds overall. From noon today through late afternoon, sunshine dominates, climbing from 78 to 86 degrees. South winds strengthen near 16 miles per hour. Saturday is hot and sunny, reaching 92 degrees with a 75 degree low. Sunday turns hotter and sunny, peaking at 95 degrees with a 71 degree low. Monday cools to 88 degrees with a slight shower chance and a 67 degree low. Tuesday reaches 86 degrees with a few showers possible and a 67 degree low. Wednesday warms to 90 degrees under mostly sunny skies with a 69 degree low. In Columbus, sunny skies begin at 65 degrees, reaching 76 by 11 a.m., with southeast breezes near 5 to 8 miles per hour today. Afternoon sunshine brings a sharp warm-up from 79 degrees at noon to 86 by late day. South winds reach 15 miles per hour. Saturday stays sunny and hot, topping out at 93 degrees with a 76 degree low. Sunday remains mostly sunny and hotter, reaching 95 degrees. Overnight lows fall to 72. Monday cools to 90 degrees with a 69 degree low and a 23% rain chance. Tuesday brings a 36% rain chance, an 88 degree high, and a 68 degree low.
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0: Wayne State opened their football season at UNK for the first time since 2011. Last night, the in-state rivals have seen great games since rekindling their rivalry a few years ago, but last night was an all-timer. Doug Duda and Randy Bushketter take us through the highlights.
1: The Lopers getting to play at home, Randy, for the first time on opening night in 5 years.
2: And a beautiful night for football and a great up and down game. I mean, there was like at first Wayne really dominated. That was BC, that is before Kincaid is able to make Caleb Kincaid with the interception.
1: And on the first play there was Cole Luke, who wasn't scheduled to get the start but had to come in. And there was some popping early on there. Wayne State able to get a good tackle on the outside early in the game from a Mitchell Anderson. And UNK seeing some defense on both sides. The first start for a quarterback in Devin Tate. Now, with the score 12-0, it was already a big run by 4G, and this at the time looked like it was going to be maybe the beginning of a rout here for Wayne State, because UNK still didn't have a first down, and we are in the second quarter of play. But Kincaid, who we just talked about, steps in, coming in, makes the pick, and is able to go 88 yards for the touchdown with 11 minutes to go in the second quarter. Now, there was no scoring the rest of the way, but UNK took the momentum into the halftime locker room despite being down 12-7.
2: Yeah, they took 17 straight points to build a nice little lead there, and it kind of felt like maybe they were going to be able to throw the knockout punch, and then the script flipped on them as well.
1: We come out in the third quarter, a little counter play here, and a big second half for Quincy Riker. He ended up with 61 yards, and 40 of those were in the second half, and now Tate wants to throw, and there was one of his best throws of the night to Aiden Zychek down the sideline, and it set up a field goal here on the opening possession of the third quarter of play. Wayne State always seemed to find a way to kind of counter, but then after making it 12-10, Wayne fumbled the ensuing kickoff, which was covered by Whipple, and you saw Tate take it in on a little option, and the Lopers 17-12, but Wayne State wouldn't give up, and the longest pass play of the night right here to a wide open wide receiver in Keaton Bonderson, and that helped get him down the field and set up another touchdown run, the second of the ball game for 4G.
2: 4G just kept coming at you all night, and he mentioned it earlier that they stayed with their game plan when you interviewed him as our player of the game, and they did. They just kept running the ball effectively.
1: The Lopers tried to milk as much clock as they would. Wayne State able to come up with the stop, but a 52-yard field goal from Caden Kiernan. He was 2 of 3 on the night, had one blocked, but then three, if you want to call them jump balls, but they were just one-on-ones. UNK didn't have two players trying to knock down the ball, and they made three straight completions, and that set up the chip shot field goal from 32 yards away, and the second field goal for Boston Hensley, and that wins the football game for Wayne State.
0: And a football team in a southeast Nebraska town embarking on a unique trip this fall, dropping from the C1 ranks last fall to 8-man this year. Despite the new territory, though, excitement remains high. Tim Hackett has more.
3: Some of these sights and sounds from a late August football practice in southeast Nebraska will look pretty standard. But this fall in Fairbury, there's one significant difference.

0: Jeffs through another Fairbury first, their first season playing eight-man football.
1: It felt great getting that one win, but to be honest, those losses brought us closer together than years past, where we truly started realizing that we are together on this. And I think that's what this senior class this year brings back a lot of, is they're helping stay with that culture and making sure we're going in the right direction.
0: For a group of seniors that have only ever played varsity football with 11 guys on each side of the line, learning to adapt to life with three fewer teammates has taught a lesson in responsibility.
2: Well, mainly for O-line and D-line, it's just been a lot more of blocking, running. It's just a lot more of nailing our responsibilities and getting our blocks down.
3: If one guy messes up a responsibility in 11, man, it's not as big of a deal compared to now, where it's about a lot of just one-on-one. So if you one guy gets beat, they're probably scoring. So
4: I'd say we're stronger than most teams, because in 11, man, you got to be stronger. So we're coming from 11, man, dropping down to 8, man. So we're going to be more physical and hopefully faster than most other teams.
0: And as these Jeffs begin their foray into unfamiliar football territory, their rallying cry has remained, remember why you wanted to play this game in the first place.
5: I've always just pushed to have fun, because the past 3 years, I feel like after week one or two, a lot of our teams just like stop having fun playing the sport. And it's just a sport you've been playing since you were in sixth grade peewee football. Why not just have fun playing?
0: Fairbury's first game as an eight-man squad comes this Friday night against Exeter Milligan Friend. In Fairbury, Tim Hackett, News Channel Nebraska Sports.
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7: Meanwhile, we've got high school sports coming your way tonight. 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That's sports for your Friday. Stick around. We've got more news and weather on the way. 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
1: Well, hello there. It's Friday, August 28th, and you're watching News Channel Nebraska. My name's Eric McKay. Thank you so much for joining us. Hope your day's going well so far. Coming up for you this hour, severe weather moved through western Nebraska last night, causing destruction, knocking out power. We've got details on the way. And small towns in Nebraska increasingly finding themselves in the midst of data center controversies. We'll take you to two separate towns and hear what they're dealing with and much more coming up. But first, temperatures really starting to warm up around the state. Let's get the details now in your AccuWeather forecast.
2: Today in Norfolk, sunny skies dominate today with temperatures rising from 64 degrees early to a hot 86 degrees by late afternoon. Looking at Kearney, today brings sunny skies and a warm-up from 64 degrees early to 90 degrees by late afternoon. South winds increase to 15 to 20 miles per hour, while rain chances remain near zero. Moving west to Scotts Bluff, sunny skies drive temperatures from 63 degrees early to a scorching 98 degrees this afternoon, with west winds near 10 miles per hour. A 27% chance of thunderstorms arrives late. In the capital city today, today brings sunny skies and a warm climb from 65 degrees early to 88 degrees by late afternoon. South winds strengthen to 14 miles per hour, while rain chances remain minimal throughout the day.
1: We'll have your full forecast coming up later this hour. First, though, let's take a look at our top headlines today. Authorities have identified the woman who died following a

0: camper fire in South Lincoln earlier this week as the investigation continues into two separate suspicious deaths. Lincoln police today identified the woman in the fire as 27-year-old Amber Spencer of Lincoln. Authorities say a bystander rescued Spencer from the burning camper near 8th and South Streets Wednesday morning. Police say there are still some unknown circumstances surrounding how the fire started. Investigators say they're still working through the scene.
1: Anytime there's a fire, obviously a lot of evidence is destroyed and so or changed in a way that makes it more difficult for us.
0: This as Lincoln police also conduct a second suspicious death investigation after a body was found in a field in the area of 1st and M Streets yesterday. Authorities say they're still working there to determine what led to the man's death. Severe weather moved through western Nebraska yesterday, bringing destructive winds and heavy rain, even knocking out power to some. These images come from Stapleton, where the public school district canceled class today after wind gusts reached 90 miles per hour plus. There were widespread reports of power outages in Stapleton, as well as in nearby Arnold and in parts of North Platte. The fire department in Arnold said they had to clear a downed power line that had fallen across Highway 92 just east of Highway 83. There were no reports of any injuries. A central Nebraska college campus shut down today thanks to a water main break. Central Community College announced this morning classes canceled at their campus in Hastings. The school said Hastings utilities crews were on campus to make a repair. A college spokesperson said the break was discovered this morning between the Phelps and Dawson buildings on the south part of campus. A federal judge in Boston has paused a Trump administration plan that could affect the midterm elections. Yesterday, the U.S. Postal Service was temporarily blocked from enforcing a new rule to restrict some mail-in ballots. A judge said the USPS is requiring advance approval for ballot envelopes despite approaching election deadlines. The judge said the plaintiffs in the case are likely to win on their claims that the rule's unconstitutional and that the Postal Service doesn't have the authority to implement it. A hearing on the case is set for next week. Whether implemented or not, election officials in Nebraska have told voters not to expect any changes in the way things are done this year. Small towns in Nebraska increasingly finding themselves in the middle of data center controversies. Leaders in the village of Nehawka have voted to prohibit data centers within their zoning jurisdiction. Commissioners in Cass County voted last month to stall any data centers for at least a year, but that ordinance didn't cover the village south of Plattsmouth. This comes as village officials say nearby landowners are fielding offers from Tenasca, who's looking to build a 1,300-acre data center along Highway 75. Board members in Nehawka say it's caused residents to raise concerns.
2: We have a lot of youth, we have a lot of kids who will be here for the long term, and they wanted what's best for them.
0: Meanwhile, representatives from Monolith and Crusoe held a town hall in the Lancaster County town of Hallam last night. They want to add a 35-megawatt data center to their existing Olive Creek facility. Residents there say they're concerned about losing their quiet way of life.
3: Hallam is turning into an industrial war zone. We moved to Hallam because we liked the quiet community. Not many cars. You can hear the birds. You can see the black sky at night, everything like that. That's quickly changing.
0: The Hallam Village Board delayed a vote on a conditional use permit at its last meeting last week. They're not expected to vote on the permit until late September or early October. More news next. You're watching News Channel Nebraska.
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3: Reminder to make sure your doors and windows are locked at all times after disturbing video surfaced in Lincoln. Police released this surveillance footage of a man sneaking into a woman's apartment. This happened on Sunday. Police say this person got inside and lit blankets on fire. The suspect wanted for intentionally setting the fire and being on property without permission. Anyone who has any information on who this person may be should contact their local law enforcement. A report released by the state auditor earlier this month accused the CEO of a Southeast Nebraska hospital of spending hospital money on things like golf vacations and TV subscriptions. This week, the hospital's board confirmed they knew about the investigations for months before asking the CEO to step down last month. Tim Hackett has more.
4: The Friend Community Healthcare System is fresh off an emergency situation. A report released earlier in August by State Auditor Mike Foley's office accused former hospital CEO and CFO Jared Chafin of using close to $40,000 of the hospital's money for his own personal purchases. This week, FCHS Board Chair Jen Stutzman confirmed that the hospital has been aware of the state auditor's allegations since February and performed 2 separate external audits on top of the one executed by the state.
5: And in that, we found some other things. We worked with our attorneys and worked with the former CEO. We came to an agreement on what he owed, because there was actually things in the state auditor's report that we did not agree with that he owed.
4: The board claims Chafin repaid the more than $38,000 the 3 audits discovered he misused, plus another $22,000 in legal fees. Chafin was formally asked to resign at the end of July, and Ron Tabrink was appointed as interim CEO.
6: We all got together and we all said, what do we need to do to move forward and keep the hospital open and keep serving the patients and the citizens of Friend?
4: The board implemented a half dozen new policies Tuesday, including a plan to more stringently review every receipt of every purchase.
5: We now get to look at every itemized receipt that comes through the hospital, which is millions of dollars. So that will be one of the things we will do going forward to ensure it doesn't happen again.
4: This investigation first began in February, and now the Friend Hospital is focusing on moving forward, underscoring a problem that is plaguing plenty of rural hospitals across the country: a persistent lack of funding.
5: How lucky are we in a town the size of Friend, 900 people, to have a 24/7 ER, to have multiple clinics in town, to have multiple specialties in town? If you look around communities that are like size, they don't have it. But if we don't use it, it's gonna go away.
4: In Friend, Tim Hackett, News Channel Nebraska.
3: The Food and Drug Administration has approved an updated COVID-19 vaccine. mRNA vaccines by Pfizer and BioNTech are approved for adults over 65 and others with conditions that put them at risk for serious illnesses. The CDC has not made an official recommendation for this year's vaccines, but most medical organizations recommend getting one. Insurance companies have indicated they will continue to cover the shot. The vaccines should begin hitting pharmacies and doctor's offices this September. Well, summer-like temperatures returning this weekend. Details coming up in your AccuWeather forecast. 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
13: Friday stays sunny and hot, reaching 90 degrees after a 70-degree low, with rain unlikely. Saturday brings the hottest afternoon near 95 degrees, mostly sunny, with a 71-degree overnight low. Sunday remains hot, reaching 93 degrees with overnight temperatures near 68 and mostly clear skies. Monday turns cooler at 89 degrees with a 65-degree low and slight shower chances. Tuesday continues cooling, topping out at 87 degrees with 65-degree low, southeast winds, and showers. Moving north to Norfolk, Friday stays mostly dry and warm, reaching 86 degrees with overnight lows near 71. Saturday turns hotter, mostly sunny, reaching 92 degrees with an overnight low near 75. Sunday peaks at 95 degrees with a southwest breeze around 7 miles per hour. Monday cools slightly, reaching 88 degrees with northwest winds and a low near 67. Looking at Lincoln, Friday brings mostly sunny skies with a high near 88 degrees and a low of 73. Saturday turns hotter under mostly sunny skies, reaching 96 degrees with overnight temperatures near 79. Sunday peaks at 98 degrees under sunshine, with a 77-degree low and a southwest breeze. Monday remains hot, reaching 95 degrees under mostly sunny skies, while nighttime temperatures fall to 73.
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6: Nebraska, you see the Wainsky cam there. Things did clear up a bit overnight. It was unfortunately kind of cloudy. Once the sun went down yesterday, didn't really get a great look at the lunar eclipse in northeast Nebraska. There were some pretty good shots of it that were turned in. Didn't have a view of any type of skies out west except from thunder and lightning, because there were a lot of storms yesterday. High winds reported all over the state, 50, 60, even 70, 80 plus mile an hour wind gusts. North of North Platte really got hammered. There were reports of outbuildings that were damaged, pivots tipped over, a gas station in Stapleton. My understanding is lost its sign yesterday because of the high winds. Once the storm moved up into northern Nebraska, the bigger hazards became hailstones. Those are the green dots there at the top of the state. Some of them ping pong golf ball sized hail falling from the sky yesterday. We did see pockets of heavy rain as well. Generally where the severe storms hit, it was about an inch or so, but there were parts of rural Cherry County that got upwards of 2 inches. Some parts of the state in southwest Nebraska, kind of in the Ogallala area, got about 2 inches as well. Pretty much everybody else, though, stayed dry, and it's going to be kind of like that over the next few days. We've got level one risks for severe weather, which is, it means forecasters aren't really expecting a whole lot in the way of storm activity, but you can't rule anything out because of just how unsettled things are. It's for central and western Nebraska today, a little bit smaller part of the western portions of Nebraska tomorrow, and then into Sunday moves its way east. Basically just a chance for a storm here and there over the next 72 hours. The big story for Nebraska weather-wise is going to be the heat. The 6 to 10 day temperature outlook showing high probability of above average temperatures. It really starts today in the panhandle. You're going to see temperatures in the 90s. You'll see that level 3 heat risk. Well, as we move into the weekend, that level 3 heat risk really expands into central and eastern Nebraska. Sunday and even into Monday and Tuesday of next week, you've got the chance for high heat hanging around in southeast Nebraska. I know we got a lot of folks going to the state fair this weekend. Looks like it's going to be very, very hot out there, at least over the weekend. Once we get into next week, middle next week, things start calming down, but make sure you've got ways to stay cool over the next 4 or 5 days. On this August the 28th, let's take a look back at this date in history. One of the most famous moments in American history. On this date, 250,000 people joining the March on Washington for Jobs and Freedom, the demonstration in the nation's capital advocating for civil rights for Black Americans. Of course, the event culminated with Martin Luther King Jr.'s famous I Have a Dream speech, celebrated on this date. 20 years earlier, 1943 tragedy in midair in Nebraska. 8 B-17F Flying Fortress bombers were returning to an Army field base in Harvard. 3 of them collided. One of the bombers crash-landed. 2 of them were demolished. 14 airmen were killed

0: in the accident. This happened during World War II. The state had opened up 11 different training fields for the Army and the Air Force. This group was the 447th Bombardment Group, made up entirely of B-17s. They were the first to train in Harvard, Nebraska. And on this date in 1898, Pepsi Cola got its name. It already existed, but it had a different name. North Carolina pharmacist Caleb Bradham invented it. He originally called the soda Brad's Drink, not the catchiest name in the world. So he changed it when it got a new logo about 5 years later, and it became Pepsi. Its name is derived from the term dyspepsia, AKA indigestion. The drink was marketed as a treatment for stomach troubles. It was a pharmacist who developed it. After all, now it's causing stomach troubles for people. That is, if you drink too much. Bradham would go on to apply for a trademark and officially form the Pepsi Cola Company in 1898. And on this date in the not too distant future, high school football coming your way this evening. That's right. Boone Central, Battle Creek, both opening their seasons at Bob Schnitzler Field this evening. We will be live statewide this evening, coming out of our live state fair coverage with Dave and Colleen. That starts at 6 o'clock Central Time, leading you right into the high school football tonight. Kickoff set for 7 p.m. Cannot wait. In the meantime, we've got more news and weather coming your way next. Thank you so much for joining us. Have a great weekend. You're watching News Channel Nebraska.
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0: Nebraska is so unique, and I think it starts with its people. My family and I have had the chance to connect with so many people around the state, both professionally and personally. There is a real sense of community to Nebraska. They care about other people. Nebraskans care about others. And I think that's why it's so important to tell the stories of as many Nebraskans as possible. You know, the issues that folks are facing in southeast Nebraska are in a lot of ways the same that they're facing in the rural panhandle or in central Nebraska or even in the Omaha and Lincoln metros. And I think that, knowing those stories, is a way for folks in Nebraska to kind of come together, to relate to one another, and maybe come to a better understanding of ways to solve the issues that affect everyone on a day-to-day basis.
7: Sunny skies begin at 65 degrees, reaching 76 by 11 a.m., with southeast breezes near 5 to 8 miles per hour today. Afternoon sunshine brings a sharp warm-up from 79 degrees at noon to 86 by late day. South winds reach 15 miles per hour. Saturday stays sunny and hot, topping out at 93 degrees with a 76 degree low. Sunday remains mostly sunny and hotter, reaching 95 degrees. Overnight lows fall to 72. Monday cools to 90 degrees with a 69 degree low and a 23% rain chance. Tuesday brings a 36% rain chance, an 88 degree high, and a 68 degree low. Wednesday rebounds to 91 degrees under mostly sunny skies with a mild 71 degree overnight low. Looking at Beatrice,

0: Late morning, skies turn from partly sunny to sunny, with temperatures climbing from 64 to 79 degrees and light south winds. This afternoon stays bright and hot, reaching 85 degrees by mid-afternoon. South winds increase near 12 miles per hour, becoming breezy later. Saturday stays sunny and hot, reaching 96 degrees, with a 78-degree low overnight. Sunday stays sunny, reaching 97 degrees with a 77-degree low and southwest breezes. Monday stays hot at 95 degrees with a 73-degree low and shower chances. Tuesday reaches 94 degrees with a 73-degree low and a few showers possible. Wednesday stays warm at 95 degrees with a 75-degree low and a small shower chance. Moving to the west, in Scotts Bluff, Saturday starts partly cloudy at 63 degrees, then turns sunny, warming to 86 degrees by late morning, with gentle southeast breezes. Saturday afternoon reaches 98 degrees under mostly sunny skies, with a 27% chance of thunderstorms and west winds near 10 miles per hour. Saturday, 96 degrees, a 42% storm chance, and a 62-degree low. Sunday reaches 92 degrees with a 25% rain chance and 60-degree low. Monday cools to 88 degrees with a 12% rain chance and 59-degree low. Tuesday reaches 89 degrees, mostly dry, with a 9% rain chance and 60-degree low. Wednesday hits 92 degrees, mostly dry, with a 3% rain chance and 60-degree low. In the capital city, with temperatures rising from 66 to 80 degrees, winds strengthen to 12 miles per hour. From afternoon into evening, skies stay sunny and warmth peaks near 88 degrees. South winds remain breezy, reaching 14 miles per hour. Saturday brings sunny, hot conditions, high 96, low 79 degrees with breezy south winds. Sunday stays mostly sunny and hotter, reaching 98 degrees with low of 77.
1: Welcome back to NCN. Let's take a look at some other top stories from around the state today. Here's a reminder to make sure your doors and windows are locked at all times after disturbing video surfaced in Lincoln. Police released this surveillance footage of a man sneaking into a woman's apartment. This happened on Sunday. Police say this person got inside and lit blankets on fire. The suspect wanted for intentionally setting the fire and being on property without permission. Anyone who has any information on who this person may be should contact their local law enforcement. A 66-year-old man waiting to cross the street on his bicycle's recovering after a crash yesterday in Norfolk. Police say they were called to the two-vehicle wreck at an intersection next to Norfolk Middle School. Authorities say a pickup truck heading east hit a northbound car. Police say the truck then continued east onto a terrace where the bicyclist was standing and hit him. The man was flown to an Omaha hospital for treatment of what were called serious injuries. The driver of the car was hospitalized in Norfolk. The truck driver was cited for a traffic signal violation. After 5 years in a northeast Nebraska mall, a gathering hub for skaters has closed its doors. But as Tyler Murphy tells us, the owner isn't stopping anytime soon.
2: The community that we have here is absolutely amazing.
3: A longtime staple for the skateboarding community in northeast Nebraska is looking for a new place to call home. Whisper SB, formerly located inside the Sunset Plaza Mall, has officially shut down following a disagreement over lease terms with mall management.
2: We just couldn't come to an agreement. I think they're mainly focused on the big chain stores, and we're not quite there, so we just couldn't come to an agreement.
3: For 5 years, Whisper SB was more than just a skate shop. It was a gathering place for local skaters and apparel enthusiasts in Norfolk. While that chapter at the mall has come to an end, store owner Bryce Schmitz says he is not giving up on the business or the community.
2: The kids in this community, they need somewhere to go. They need something to do. They need a purpose. They need someone to talk to that isn't necessarily like a form of authority, just a place that's safe and a place to go.
3: Schmitz says details regarding a potential new location are in the works, but he is searching for a space that can house an indoor skate area. He says the move would mark a pivot for the business, expanding Whisper from a traditional retail shop into a broader brand selling its own apparel line. Official plans will be announced on the shop's social media pages once confirmed.
2: I'm genuinely excited. Like, I've had so many people ask, aren't you a little sad, but not even announced? Like, I know that there's a new chapter, and God always has a plan far greater than anything I can ever come up with, and we're just here for the ride.
3: In Norfolk, Tyler Murphy, News Channel Nebraska.
1: The search continues for survivors after devastating flooding in Nepal. The latest next. But first, your AccuWeather forecast.
0: Today in North Carolina, dominate today with 64 degrees hot, 86 degrees by late afternoon. Looking at Kearney, today brings sunny skies and a warm up from 64 degrees early to 90 degrees by late afternoon. South winds increase to 15 to 20 miles per hour, while rain chances remain near zero. Moving west to Scotts Bluff, sunny skies drive temperatures from 63 degrees early to a scorching 98 degrees this afternoon, with west winds near 10 miles per hour. A 27% chance of thunderstorms arrives late. In the capital city today, brings sunny skies and a warm climb from 65 degrees early to 88 degrees by late afternoon. South winds strengthen to 14 miles per hour, while rain chances remain minimal throughout the day.
1: Towns near the Nepal-China border destroyed by catastrophic flooding this week. Bridges, homes, other structures buried and splintered. Meanwhile, many remain accounted for. Their loved ones around the world are waiting for information. John Lawrence has more.
4: A prayer vigil in New York City's Jackson Heights for those in Nepal. As victims get rescued, officials say more than 1,300 people are missing, including dozens of Americans.
5: I'm hoping they have escaped the flash flood and they are somewhere where the network is out of reach.
4: Shreya Ajua says her parents were ready to come home to Texas after completing their religious pilgrimage in Tibet.
6: They hung up with me after saying that, hey, our tour group is going to head out to the border crossing. Given that it was nighttime, I went to sleep shortly after and thought nothing of it.
4: Shekhar Agrawal last spoke to his sister and niece about an hour before the flooding struck. He says he and his family feel helpless.
7: The wait is very painful, so we plan to go down to Kathmandu and maybe some survey over there and some research, meet some people, go to some centers, do some fact-finding.
4: Aid is coming to Nepal from several countries, including the U.S., India, and Australia. And for now, relatives of those missing keep thinking positive thoughts.
8: The people on the ground are doing their best efforts, and we hope that they stay safe as they continue to do so.
9: John Lawrence, News Channel Nebraska.
1: Grand Island's new fire station is officially open, replacing one that had served the city for nearly four decades. Peter Rice has more.
10: Grand Island's new Fire Station 3 is now officially open. The nearly 10,000 square foot station replaces a building that had served the city since 1987.
11: And the first advantage is size. As was mentioned earlier, the old fire station was about 4,000 square feet. The new one's approximately 10,000.
10: That extra room equipment can now stay under one roof. Enough space for both an engine company and an engine could not accommodate.
11: If you drive around Grand Island, this is a very quickly growing area of town. Ambulance calls especially, we're seeing a lot more of them. To have an ambulance or the ability to put an ambulance here is a big benefit for Grand Island.
10: The station was also built with firefighter health in mind. Hot, warm, and cold zones separate the truck bay and contaminated gear from the living areas, while dedicated decontamination spaces are designed to keep carcinogens and other materials out of the station's clean areas. The new facility also includes individual bedrooms, fitness and work areas, a storm shelter, and a fire sprinkler system. The $5.5 million project was paid for without long-term debt, using money

0: money made available in part through Grand Island's 2018 sales tax.
1: Rather than financing this building through long-term debt, the city was able to build financial capacity to pay cash for Fire Station 3. There is tremendous value in that. We were able to take resources that had been responsibly set aside and turn them into a permanent investment in public safety.
0: Officials say the project also finished about $200,000 under budget. The station will serve one of Grand Island's fastest growing areas and is designed to remain in use for decades. In Grand Island, Peter Rice, News Channel Nebraska.
2: Well, we're looking at a fairly extended warm-up starting this weekend. 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
3: Friday stays sunny and hot, reaching 90 degrees after a 70-degree low, with rain unlikely. Saturday brings the hottest afternoon near 95 degrees, mostly sunny, with a 71-degree overnight low. Sunday remains hot, reaching 93 degrees with overnight temperatures near 68 and mostly clear skies. Monday turns cooler at 89 degrees with a 65-degree low and slight shower chances. Tuesday continues cooling, topping out at 87 degrees with 65-degree low, southeast winds, and showers. Moving north to Norfolk, Friday stays mostly dry and warm, reaching 86 degrees with overnight lows near 71. Saturday turns hotter, mostly sunny, reaching 92 degrees with an overnight low near 75. Sunday peaks at 95 degrees with a southwest breeze around 7 miles per hour. Monday cools slightly, reaching 88 degrees with northwest winds and a low near 67. Looking at Lincoln, Friday brings mostly sunny skies with a high near 88 degrees and a low of 73. Saturday turns hotter under mostly sunny skies, reaching 96 degrees with overnight temperatures near 79. Sunday peaks at 98 degrees under sunshine, with a 77-degree low and a southwest breeze. Monday remains hot, reaching 95 degrees under mostly sunny skies, while nighttime temperatures fall to 73.
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0: As those crop tour numbers surprised many traders, particularly when we looked at the corn market. But commodity analyst Mike Zuzel over at Global Commodity Analytics says that his own survey of farmers painted a different picture, one that was actually closer to the USDA August estimates.
1: The clients actually pulled me back with the idea that they felt like that their corn could be almost as good as their soybeans. And between that and the

0: satellite imagery. I wanted to go higher, but the satellite imagery wouldn't let me. Their survey suggested that I should go higher, but I kept it the same and actually was right on target with what USDA gave us in the August WASDE report. And so my client survey was actually much more, I mean, over 50% of my client surveys suggested that their corn could be as good as their beans. And I think that was in big contrast to maybe the Pro Farmer Tour. And my understanding is the Pro Farmer Tour was much more about the number of ears in the field.
1: Zuzulo says the bigger story is why the market reacted aggressively to the lower corn yield estimates.
0: And I think this is where the yield that Pro Farmer gave us on corn would essentially pull our ending stocks for this year down below 1 billion bushels. And the trade was not ready for that, mainly because we were already globally the tightest stocks to use ratios in corn since the 2012 drought year. And we're already at about $8 a bushel in Paris corn futures and in French cash corn and over in France. So I think these numbers had an extra ripple effect in the pond, if you will, when that rock was thrown in of going below 175 yield.
1: I'm Susan Littlefield reporting.
2: In sports, before they were Nebraska softball legends, Jordy Fromm and Peaches James put on historic displays in high school. And last night, they were honored for those efforts by their alma mater. Jake Bartecki has more.
3: Two incredible legacies that will never be forgotten. On Thursday night, Papillion La Vista softball retired the numbers 22 and 42 worn by Monarch and Husker legends Jordy Ball and Peaches James.
4: This is a really special day, and I never anticipated that I'd be back here getting a jersey retired, let alone with Peaches James, like absolute legends. So that's really cool. But I think my main emotion is just gratitude because it's also alumni night. All my teammates are here.
5: It can't even describe how special it is. Not only that it's alumni night, and to see just so many Monarch alumni was amazing, and all the past coaches, and just what a great night it was.
6: I don't care if it's high school, college, pro, whatever it is, you're getting your jersey retired. And these are two of the best to not only play at Papillion La Vista and the University of Nebraska, but during their time in the country.
3: A two-time Gatorade Player of the Year, Jordy Ball had a standout high school career. She was named the USA Softball Player of the Year this past season with Nebraska, helping lead the Huskers to the Women's College World Series. Coming back to Papio brought back memories.
4: Our practices were so hard, but like we built such good friendships by grinding through them together. I think about Coach Peterson, so serious when you needed to be serious, but so fun and just joked around with us after practice and before. The runs that we would take through the neighborhoods, obviously getting to play so many games here, but then I even think about like the time we got to spend together at the hotel in the state tournament. Like, my teammates, we had such a great time playing softball here, and it was a really fun time.
3: As the ace of the staff, Peaches James helped the Monarchs to four straight state championship and recorded an unheard of .04 ERA during the 1999 season. At Nebraska, she helped the Huskers to two Big 12 regular season titles. She says none of that would have been possible without her time as a Monarch.
5: Oh, this is definitely just where I got my start. You know, this really prepared me to, you know, for college. And I always wanted to be a Monarch, and I was just so excited my freshman year when I finally got that opportunity. And this program means everything to me.
3: Someone who knows a lot about both James and Ball as both players and people is Nebraska softball head coach Rhonda Revell.
6: They both were incredible competitors. The competitive nature of both of them looked a little different on the mound. You know, Peach was, she was just very, almost gentle with her teammates. Great teammate, but like her teammates kind of spurred her on. Jordy was a great teammate, but she spurred her team on. So they've just kind of how they went about their competitiveness. But if I put them against each other and they threw a game against one another, I think it would take an error by somebody else because neither one of them are going to lose.
3: In La Vista, Jake Bartecki, News Channel Nebraska.
2: Another Big Ten tournament is coming to Nebraska next spring. Rhonda Revell Field at Bolin Stadium will be the site for the 2027 Big Ten softball bracket. Nebraska becomes the first program in the conference to host the tournament twice since it came back in 2013. Bolin can hold over 3,000 people after its latest

0: biggest upgrade. Last year, Nebraska ranked third nationally, an average of nearly 2,800 fans per game. Nebraska's been in the Final Four of the tournament each of the last 5 years, winning it a season ago and in 2022. Wayne State and UNK opened the college football season with an instant classic last night. Highlights next as sports rolls on. You're watching News Channel Nebraska.
1: With temperatures rising from 66 to 80 degrees, winds strengthen to 12 miles per hour. From afternoon into evening, skies stay sunny and warmth peaks near 88 degrees. South winds remain breezy, reaching 14 miles per hour. Saturday brings sunny, hot conditions, high 96, low 79 degrees with breezy south winds. Sunday stays mostly sunny and hotter, reaching 98 degrees with low of 77. Monday remains warm, high 95, low 73 degrees with a slight shower chance. Tuesday turns slightly cooler, high 93, low 73 degrees with 35% shower chance. Wednesday stays warm, high 95, low 75 degrees with a shower chance. Moving south to Kearney. Through the afternoon, sunshine continues as temperatures rise from 82 to 90 degrees, with south winds near 15 to 20 miles per hour. Saturday reaches 95 degrees, mostly sunny, with 15% brief shower chance and a 71 degree low. Sunday peaks at 93 degrees, sunny, with a low of 68. Monday cools to 89 degrees with a 23% shower chance and 65 degree low. Tuesday brings a 44% rain chance with an 87 degree high and 65 degree low. Wednesday reaches 90 degrees, mostly dry with a low near 68. Moving up to Norfolk. Early today, sunny skies, warm temperatures from 64 degrees at dawn to 78 degrees by noon, with light southeast winds overall. From noon today through late afternoon, sunshine dominates, climbing from 78 to 86 degrees. South winds strengthen near 16 miles per hour. Saturday is hot and sunny, reaching 92 degrees with a 75 degree low. Sunday turns hotter and sunny, peaking at 95 degrees with a 71 degree low. Monday cools to 88 degrees with a slight shower chance and a 67 degree low. Tuesday reaches 86 degrees with a few showers possible and a 67 degree low. Wednesday warms to 90 degrees under mostly sunny skies with a 69 degree low. In Columbus, sunny skies begin at 65 degrees, reaching 76 by 11 a.m., with southeast breezes near 5 to 8 miles per hour today. Afternoon sunshine brings a sharp warm-up from 79 degrees at noon to 86 by late day. South winds reach 15 miles per hour. Saturday stays sunny and hot, topping out at 93 degrees with a 76 degree low. Sunday remains mostly sunny and hotter, reaching 95 degrees. Overnight lows fall to 72. Monday cools to 90 degrees with a 69 degree low and a 23% rain chance. Tuesday brings a 36% rain chance, an 88 degree high, and a 68 degree low.
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7: Consent is not assumed, it's communicated.
8: I believe consent should be always verbal, so everyone knows both parties are agreed to the same situation, so it's all 100% consensual.
9: If you're being pressured into it when you don't really want to, you're gonna probably say yes to things that you're not really ready for.
8: Not assuming someone's willing to say yes and like not forcing someone to say yes.
2: My name is Ann Zimmerman. I'm an occupational therapist, and I've been working at Faith Health for over 20 years. My work as an occupational therapist really works with patients to figure out what their goals are, to be able to maybe do something they weren't able to do due to a diagnosis or an illness or an injury. Being able to listen to them and really hear what they have to say, finding out their story, because everyone has a story. And so it's really a pleasure and a blessing to be able to work with my patients here. Having Faith Health with the amount of specialties really does make a huge difference. The fact that we don't have to travel to Omaha, in fact, that was the case with my husband's shoulder surgery. We didn't have to go to Omaha, that was an option, but we could stay here to do it. When I think of Faith Health, the first thing that comes to mind is the spiritual aspect that's always been a part of it. That was very important to me when I first started 20 years ago, still is very important. Faith is just an integral part of our whole hospital system. Compassion and a place of growth is what Faith Health means to me.

0: Open their football season at UNK for the first time since 2011. Last night, the in-state rivals have seen great games since rekindling their rivalry a few years ago, but last night was an all-timer. Doug Duda and Randy Bushketter take us through the highlights.
1: The Lopers getting to play at home, Randy, for the first time on opening night in 5 years.
2: And a beautiful night for football and a great up and down game. I mean, there was like a, at first Wayne really dominated. That was BC, that is before Kincaid is able to make the Caleb Kincaid with the interception.
1: And on the first play there was Cole Luke, he who wasn't scheduled to get the start but had to come in. And there was some popping early on there. Wayne State able to get a good tackle on the outside early in the game from a Mitchell Anderson. And UNK seeing some defense on both sides. The first start for a quarterback in Devin Tate. Now, with the score 12-0, it was already a big run by 4G. And this, at the time, looked like it was going to be maybe the beginning of a rout here for Wayne State, because UNK still didn't have a first down, and we are in the second quarter of play. But Kincaid, who we just talked about, steps in, coming in, makes the pick, and is able to go 88 yards for the touchdown with 11 minutes to go in the second quarter. Now, there was no scoring the rest of the way, but UNK took the momentum into the halftime locker room despite being down 12-7.
2: Yeah, they took 17 straight points to build a nice little lead there, and it kind of felt like maybe they were going to be able to throw the knockout punch, and then the script flipped on them as well.
1: We come out in the third quarter, a little counterplay here, and a big second half for Quincy Riker. He ended up with 61 yards, and 40 of those were in the second half, and now Tate wants to throw, and there was one of his best throws of the night to Aiden Zajcek down the sideline, and it set up a field goal here on the opening possession of the third quarter of play. Wayne State always seemed to find a way to kind of counter, but then after making it 12-10, Wayne fumbled the ensuing kickoff, which was covered by Whipple, and you saw Tate take it in on a little option in the Lopers 17-12, but Wayne State wouldn't give up, and the longest pass play of the night right here to a wide open wide receiver in Keaton Bonderson, and that helped get him down the field and set up another touchdown run, the second of the ball game for 4G.
2: 4G just kept coming at you all night, and he mentioned it earlier that they stayed with their game plan when you interviewed him as our player of the game, and they did. They just kept running the ball effectively.
1: The Lopers tried to milk as much clock as they would. Wayne State able to come up with the stop, but a 52-yard field goal from Caden Kiernan. He was 2 of 3 on the night, had one blocked, but then three, if you want to call them jump balls, but they were just one-on-ones. UNK didn't have two players trying to knock down the ball, and they made three straight completions, and that set up the chip shot field goal from 32 yards away, and the second field goal for Boston Hensley, and that wins the football game for Wayne State.
0: And a football team in a southeast Nebraska town embarking on a unique trip this fall, dropping from the C1 ranks last fall to 8.

0: man this year. Despite the new territory, though, excitement remains high. Tim Hackett has more.
1: Some of these sights and sounds from a late August football practice in southeast Nebraska will look pretty standard. But this fall in Fairbury, there's one

0: last fall, and now he and his remade staff must guide their Jeffs through another Fairbury first, their first season playing eight-man football.
1: It felt great getting that one win, but to be honest, those losses brought us closer together than years past, where we truly started realizing that we are together on this. And I think that's what this senior class this year brings back a lot of, is they're helping stay with that culture and making sure we're going in the right direction.
0: For a group of seniors that have only ever played varsity football with 11 guys on each side of the line, learning to adapt to life with three fewer teammates has taught a lesson in responsibility.
2: Well, mainly for O-line and D-line, it's just been a lot more of blocking, running. It's just a lot more of nailing our responsibilities and getting our blocks down.
3: If one guy messes up a responsibility in 11, man, it's not as big of a deal compared to now, where it's about a lot of just one-on-one. So if one guy gets beat, they're probably scoring. So
4: I'd say we're stronger than most teams, because in 11 man, you got to be stronger. So we're coming from 11 man dropping down to 8 man. So we're going to be more physical and hopefully faster than most other teams.
0: And as these Jeffs begin their foray into unfamiliar football territory, their rallying cry has remained, remember why you wanted to play this game in the first place.
5: I've always just pushed to have fun, because the past 3 years, I feel like after week one or two, a lot of our teams just like stop having fun playing the sport. And it's just a sport you've been playing since you were in sixth grade peewee football. Why not just have fun playing?
0: Fairbury's first game as an eight-man squad comes this Friday night against Exeter Milligan Friend. In Fairbury, Tim Hackett, News Channel Nebraska Sports.
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7: 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Stick around. We've got more news and weather on the way. Thanks for joining us. 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

0: Well, hello there. It's Friday, August 28th, and you're watching News Channel Nebraska. My name's Eric McKay. Thank you so much for joining us. Hope your day's going well so far. Coming up for you this hour, severe weather moved through western Nebraska last night, causing destruction, knocking out power. We've got details on the way. And small towns in Nebraska increasingly finding themselves in the midst of data center controversies. We'll take you to two separate towns and hear what they're dealing with and much more coming up. But first, temperatures really starting to warm up around the state. Let's get the details now in your AccuWeather forecast.
1: Today in Norfolk, sunny skies dominate today with temperatures rising from 64 degrees early to a hot 86 degrees by late afternoon. Looking at Kearney, today brings sunny skies and a warm-up from 64 degrees early to 90 degrees by late afternoon. South winds increase to 15 to 20 miles per hour, while rain chances remain near zero. Moving west to Scotts Bluff, sunny skies drive temperatures from 63 degrees early to a scorching 98 degrees this afternoon, with west winds near 10 miles per hour. A 27% chance of thunderstorms arrives late. In the capital city today, today brings sunny skies and a warm climb from 65 degrees early to 88 degrees by late afternoon. South winds strengthen to 14 miles per hour, while rain chances remain minimal throughout the day.
0: We'll have your full forecast coming up later this hour. First, though, let's take a look at our top headlines today. Authorities have identified the woman who died following a camper fire in South Lincoln earlier this week as the investigation continues into two separate suspicious deaths. Lincoln police today identified the woman in the fire as 27-year-old Amber Spencer of Lincoln. Authorities say a bystander rescued Spencer from the burning camper near 8th and South Streets Wednesday morning. Police say there are still some unknown circumstances

0: surrounding how the fire started. Investigators say they're still working through the scene.
1: Anytime there's a fire, obviously a lot of evidence is destroyed and so or changed in a way that makes it more difficult for us.
0: This as Lincoln police also conduct a second suspicious death investigation after a body was found in a field in the area of 1st and M Streets yesterday. Authorities say they're still working there to determine what led to the man's death. Severe weather moved through western Nebraska yesterday, bringing destructive winds and heavy rain, even knocking out power to some. These images come from Stapleton, where the public school district canceled class today after wind gusts reached 90 miles per hour plus. There were widespread reports of power outages in Stapleton, as well as in nearby Arnold and in parts of North Platte. The fire department in Arnold said they had to clear a downed power line that had fallen across Highway 92 just east of Highway 83. There were no reports of any injuries. A central Nebraska college campus shut down today thanks to a water main break. Central Community College announced this morning classes canceled at their campus in Hastings. The school said Hastings utilities crews were on campus to make a repair. A college spokesperson said the break was discovered this morning between the Phelps and Dawson buildings on the south part of campus. A federal judge in Boston has paused a Trump administration plan that could affect the midterm elections. Yesterday, the U.S. Postal Service was temporarily blocked from enforcing a new rule to restrict some mail-in ballots. A judge said the USPS is requiring advance approval for ballot envelopes despite approaching election deadlines. The judge said the plaintiffs in the case are likely to win on their claims that the rule's unconstitutional and that the Postal Service doesn't have the authority to implement it. A hearing on the case is set for next week. Whether implemented or not, election officials in Nebraska have told voters not to expect any changes in the way things are done this year. Small towns in Nebraska increasingly finding themselves in the middle of data center controversies. Leaders in the village of Nehawka have voted to prohibit data centers within their zoning jurisdiction. Commissioners in Cass County voted last month to stall any data centers for at least a year, but that ordinance didn't cover the village south of Plattsmith. This comes as village officials say nearby landowners are fielding offers from Tenaska, who's looking to build a 1,300-acre data center along Highway 75. Board members in Nehawka say it's caused residents to raise concerns.
2: We have a lot of youth. We have a lot of kids who will be here for the long term, and they wanted what's best for them.
0: Meanwhile, representatives from Monolith and Crusoe held a town hall in the Lancaster County town of Hallam last night. They want to add a 35-megawatt data center to their existing Olive Creek facility. Residents there say they're concerned about losing their quiet way of life.
3: Hallam is turning into an industrial war zone. We moved to Hallam because we liked the quiet community. Not many cars. You can hear the birds. You can see the black sky at night, everything like that. That's quickly changing.
0: The Hallam Village Board delayed a vote on a conditional use permit at its last meeting last week. They're not expected to vote on the permit until late September or early October. More news next. You're watching News Channel Nebraska.
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3: Reminder to make sure your doors and windows are locked at all times after disturbing video surfaced in Lincoln. Police released this surveillance footage of a man sneaking into a woman's apartment. This happened on Sunday. Police say this person got inside and lit blankets on fire. The suspect wanted for intentionally setting the fire and being on property without permission. Anyone who has any information on who this person may be should contact their local law enforcement. A report released by the state auditor earlier this month accused the CEO of a Southeast Nebraska hospital of spending hospital money on things like golf vacations and TV subscriptions. This week, the hospital's board confirmed they knew about the investigations for months before asking the CEO to step down last month. Tim Hackett has more.
4: The Friend Community Healthcare System is fresh off an emergency situation. A report released earlier in August by State Auditor Mike Foley's office accused former hospital CEO and CFO Jared Chafin of using close to $40,000 of the hospital's money for his own personal purchases. This week, FCHS Board Chair Jen Stutzman confirmed that the hospital has been aware of the state auditor's allegations since February and performed two separate external audits on top of the one executed by the state.
5: And in that, we found some other things. We worked with our attorneys and worked with the former CEO. We came to an agreement on what he owed, because there was actually things in the state auditor's report that we did not agree with that he owed.
4: The board claims Chafin repaid the more than $38,000 the three audits discovered he misused, plus another $22,000 in legal fees. Chafin was formally asked to resign at the end of July, and Ron Tabrink was appointed as interim CEO.
6: We all got together and we all said, what do we need to do to move forward and keep the hospital open and keep serving the patients and the citizens of Friend?
4: The board implemented a half dozen new policies Tuesday, including a plan to more stringently review every receipt of every purchase.
5: We now get to look at every itemized receipt that comes through the hospital, which is millions of dollars. So that will be one of the things we will do going forward to ensure it doesn't happen again.
4: This investigation first began in February, and now the Friend Hospital is focusing on moving forward, underscoring a problem that is plaguing plenty of rural hospitals across the country, a persistent lack of funding.
5: How lucky are we in a town the size of Friend, 900 people, to have a 24/7 ER, to have multiple clinics in town, to have multiple specialties in town? If you look around communities that are like size, they don't have it. But if we don't use it, it's going to go away.
4: In Friend, Tim Hackett, News Channel Nebraska.
3: The Food and Drug Administration has approved an updated COVID-19 vaccine. mRNA vaccines by Pfizer and BioNTech are approved for adults over 65 and others with conditions that put them at risk for serious illnesses. The CDC has not made an official recommendation for this year's vaccines, but most medical organizations recommend getting one. Insurance companies have indicated they will continue to cover the shot. The vaccines should begin hitting pharmacies and doctor's offices this September. Well, summer-like temperatures returning this weekend. Details coming up in your AccuWeather forecast. 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
5: Friday stays sunny and hot, reaching 90 degrees after a 70-degree low, with rain unlikely. Saturday brings the hottest afternoon near 95 degrees, mostly sunny, with a 71-degree overnight low. Sunday remains hot, reaching 93 degrees with overnight temperatures near 68 and mostly clear skies. Monday turns cooler at 89 degrees with a 65-degree low and slight shower chances. Tuesday continues cooling, topping out at 87 degrees with 65-degree low, southeast winds, and showers. Moving north to Norfolk, Friday stays mostly dry and warm, reaching 86 degrees with overnight lows near 71. Saturday turns hotter, mostly sunny, reaching 92 degrees with an overnight low near 75. Sunday peaks at 95 degrees with a southwest breeze around 7 miles per hour. Monday cools slightly, reaching 88 degrees with northwest winds and a low near 67. Looking at Lincoln, Friday brings mostly sunny skies with a high near 88 degrees and a low of 73. Saturday turns hotter under mostly sunny skies, reaching 96 degrees with overnight temperatures near 79. Sunday peaks at 98 degrees under sunshine, with a 77-degree low and a southwest breeze. Monday remains hot, reaching 95 degrees under mostly sunny skies, while nighttime temperatures fall to 73.
6: More than ever. That's why Pete Ricketts is taking on both parties to ban congressional insider trading. Ricketts introduced the law to stop corrupt politicians from gaming the system and lining their own pockets. Career politicians hate it. Washington insiders want to kill it. But Ricketts will never stop fighting for what's right. Call Pete Ricketts. Thank him for fighting to stop insider trading and keep standing for Nebraska.
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2: In Nebraska, the weather is always changing. Sunny skies can give way to thunderstorms, gusty winds, heavy rain, hail, or extreme heat. 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
3: Day today again in eastern Nebraska. You see the wainscot cam there. Things did clear up a bit overnight. It was unfortunately kind of cloudy. Once the sun went down yesterday, didn't really get a great look at the lunar eclipse in northeast Nebraska. There were some pretty good shots of it that were turned in. Didn't have a view of any type of skies out west except from thunder and lightning, because there were a lot of storms yesterday. High winds reported all over the state, 50, 60, even 70, 80 plus mile an hour wind gusts. North of North Platte really got hammered. There were reports of outbuildings that were damaged, pivots tipped over, a gas station in Stapleton. My understanding is lost its sign yesterday because of the high winds. Once the storm moved up into northern Nebraska, the bigger hazards became hailstones. Those are the green dots there at the top of the state. Some of them ping pong golf ball sized hail falling from the sky yesterday. We did see pockets of heavy rain as well. Generally where the severe storms hit, it was about an inch or so, but there were parts of rural Cherry County that got upwards of 2 inches. Some parts of the state in southwest Nebraska, kind of in the Ogallala area, got about 2 inches as well. Pretty much everybody else, though, stayed dry, and it's going to be kind of like that over the next few days. We've got level one risks for severe weather, which is, it means forecasters aren't really expecting a whole lot in the way of storm activity, but you can't rule anything out because of just how unsettled things are. It's for central and western Nebraska today, a little bit smaller part of the western portions of Nebraska tomorrow, and then into Sunday moves its way east. Basically just a chance for a storm here and there over the next 72 hours. The big story for Nebraska weather-wise is going to be the heat. The 6 to 10-day temperature outlook showing high probability of above-average temperatures. It really starts today in the panhandle. You're going to see temperatures in the 90s. You'll see that level 3 heat risk. Well, as we move into the weekend, that level 3 heat risk really expands into central and eastern Nebraska. Sunday and even into Monday and Tuesday of next week, you've got the chance for high heat hanging around in southeast Nebraska. I know we got a lot of folks going to the state fair this weekend. Looks like it's going to be very, very hot out there, at least over the weekend. Once we get into next week, middle next week, things start calming down, but make sure you've got ways to stay cool over the next 4 or 5 days. On this August the 28th, let's take a look back at this date in history. One of the most famous moments in American history. On this date, a 250,000 people joining the March on Washington for Jobs and Freedom, the demonstration in the nation's capital advocating for civil rights for Black Americans. Of course, the event culminated with Martin Luther King Jr.'s famous I Have a Dream speech, celebrated on this date. 20 years earlier, 1943 tragedy in midair in Nebraska. 8 B-17F Flying Fortress bombers were returning to an Army field base in Harvard. 3 of them collided. One of the bombers crash-landed. 2 of them were demolished. 14 airmen were killed in the accident. This happened during World War II. The state had opened up 11 different training fields for the Army and the Air Force. This group was the 447th Bombardment Group, made up entirely of B-17s. They were the first to train in Harvard, Nebraska. And on this date in 1898, Pepsi Cola got its name. It already existed, but it had a different name. North Carolina pharmacist Caleb Bradham, invented it. He originally

0: originally called the soda Brad's Drink, not the catchiest name in the world. So he changed it when it got a new logo about 5 years later, and it became Pepsi. Its name is derived from the term dyspepsia, aka indigestion. The drink was marketed as a treatment for stomach troubles. It was a pharmacist who developed it. After all, now it's causing stomach troubles for people. That is, if you drink too much. Bradham would go on to apply for a trademark and officially form the Pepsi Cola Company in 1898. And on this date in the not too distant future, high school football coming your way this evening. That's right. Boone Central, Battle Creek, both opening their seasons at Bob Schnitzler Field this evening. We will be live statewide this evening, coming out of our live state fair coverage with Dave and Colleen. That starts at 6 o'clock Central Time, leading you right into the high school football tonight. Kickoff set for 7 p.m. Cannot wait. In the meantime, we've got more news and weather coming your way next. Thank you so much for joining us. Have a great weekend. You're watching News Channel Nebraska.
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7: Sunny skies begin at 65 degrees, reaching 76 by 11 a.m., with southeast breezes near 5 to 8 miles per hour today. Afternoon sunshine brings a sharp warm-up from 79 degrees at noon to 86 by late day. South winds reach 15 miles per hour. Saturday stays sunny and hot, topping out at 93 degrees with a 76-degree low. Sunday remains mostly sunny and hotter, reaching 95 degrees. Overnight lows fall to 72. Monday cools to 90 degrees with a 69-degree low and a 23% rain chance. Tuesday brings a 36% rain chance, an 88-degree high, and a 68-degree low. Wednesday rebounds to 91 degrees under mostly sunny skies with a mild 71-degree overnight low. Looking at Beatrice. Through late morning, skies turn from partly sunny to sunny, with temperatures climbing from 64 to 79 degrees and light south winds. This afternoon stays bright and hot, reaching 85 degrees by mid-afternoon. South winds increase near 12 miles per hour, becoming breezy later. Saturday stays sunny and hot, reaching 96 degrees, with a 78-degree low overnight. Sunday stays sunny, reaching 97 degrees with a 77-degree low and southwest breezes. Monday stays hot at 95 degrees with a 73-degree low and shower chances. Tuesday reaches 94 degrees with a 73-degree low and a few showers possible. Wednesday stays warm at 95 degrees with a 75-degree low and a small shower chance. Moving to the west, in Scotts Bluff, Saturday starts partly cloudy at 63 degrees, then turns sunny, warming to 86 degrees by late morning, with gentle southeast breezes. Saturday afternoon reaches 98 degrees under mostly sunny skies, with a 27% chance of thunderstorms and west winds near 10 miles per hour. Saturday, 96 degrees, a 42% storm chance, and a 62-degree low. Sunday reaches 92 degrees with a 25% rain chance and 60-degree low. Monday cools to 88 degrees with a 12% rain chance and 59-degree low. Tuesday reaches 89 degrees, mostly dry, with a 9% rain chance and 60-degree low. Wednesday hits 92 degrees, mostly dry, with a 3% rain chance and 60-degree low. In the capital city, with temperatures rising from 66 to 80 degrees, winds strengthen to 12 miles per hour. From afternoon into evening, skies stay sunny and warmth peaks near 88 degrees. South winds remain breezy, reaching 14 miles per hour. Saturday brings sunny, hot conditions, high 96, low 79 degrees with breezy south winds. Sunday stays mostly sunny and hotter, reaching 98 degrees with low of 77.
0: Welcome back to NCN. Let's take a look at some other top stories from around the state today. Here's a reminder to make sure your doors and windows are locked at all times after disturbing video surfaced in Lincoln. Police released this surveillance footage of a man sneaking into a woman's apartment. This happened on Sunday. Police say this person got inside and lit blankets on fire. The suspect wanted for intentionally setting the fire and being on property without permission. Anyone who has any information on who this person may be should contact their local law enforcement. A 66-year-old man waiting to cross the street on his bicycle is recovering after a crash yesterday in Norfolk. Police say they were called to the two-vehicle wreck at an intersection next to Norfolk Middle School. Authorities say a pickup truck heading east hit a northbound car. Police say the truck then continued east onto a terrace where the bicyclist was standing and hit him. The man was flown to an Omaha hospital for treatment of what were called serious injuries. The driver of the car was hospitalized in Norfolk. The truck driver was cited for a traffic signal violation. After 5 years in a northeast Nebraska mall, a gathering hub for skaters has closed its doors. But as Tyler Murphy tells us, the owner isn't stopping anytime soon.
8: The community that we have here is absolutely amazing.
9: A longtime staple for the skateboarding community in northeast Nebraska is looking for a new place to call home. Whisper SB, formerly located inside the Sunset Plaza Mall, has officially shut down following a disagreement over lease terms with mall management.
8: We just couldn't come to an agreement. I think they're mainly focused on the big chain stores, and we're not quite there, so we just couldn't come to an agreement.
9: For 5 years, Whisper SB was more than just a skate shop. It was a gathering place for local skaters and apparel enthusiasts in Norfolk. While that chapter at the mall has come to an end, store owner Bryce Schmitz says he's not giving up on the business or the community.
8: The kids in this community, they need somewhere to go. They need something to do. They need a purpose. They need someone to talk to that isn't necessarily like a form of authority, just a place that's safe and a place to go.
9: Schmitz says details regarding a potential new location are in the works, but he is searching for a space that can house an indoor skate area. He says the move would mark a pivot for the business, expanding Whisper from a traditional retail shop into a broader brand selling its own apparel line. Official plans will be announced on the shop's social media pages once confirmed.
8: I'm genuinely excited. Like, I've had so many people ask, aren't you a little sad, but not even an ounce. Like, I know that there's a new chapter, and God always has a plan far greater than anything I can ever come up with, and we're just here for the ride.
9: In Norfolk, Tyler Murphy, News Channel Nebraska.

0: The search continues for survivors after devastating flooding in Nepal. The latest next. But first, your AccuWeather forecast.
1: Today in Norfolk, sunny skies dominate today with temperatures rising from 64 degrees early to a hot 86 degrees by late afternoon. Looking at Kearney, today brings sunny skies and a warm up from 64 degrees early to 90 degrees by late afternoon. South winds increase to 15 to 20 miles per hour, while rain chances remain near zero. Moving west to Scotts Bluff, sunny skies drive temperatures from 63 degrees early to a scorching 98 degrees this afternoon, with west winds near 10 miles per hour. A 27% chance of thunderstorms arrives late. In the capital city today brings sunny skies and a warm climb from 65 degrees early to 88 degrees by late afternoon. South winds strengthen to 14 miles per hour, while rain chances remain minimal throughout the day.
0: Near the Nepal-China border destroyed by catastrophic flooding this week. Bridges, homes, other structures buried and splintered. Meanwhile, many remain unaccounted for. Their loved ones around the world are waiting for information. John Lawrence has more.
2: A prayer vigil in New York City's Jackson Heights for those affected by Wednesday's floods in Nepal. As victims get rescued, officials say more than 1,300 people are missing, including dozens of Americans.
3: I'm hoping they have escaped the flash flood and they are somewhere where the network is out of reach.
2: Shreya Ajua says her parents were ready to come home to Texas after completing their religious pilgrimage in Tibet.
4: They hung up with me after saying that, hey, our tour group is going to head out to the border crossing. Given that it was nighttime, I went to sleep shortly after and thought nothing of it.
2: Shekhar Agrawal last spoke to his sister and niece about an hour before the flooding struck. He says he and his family feel helpless.
5: The wait is very painful, so we plan to go down to Kathmandu and maybe do some survey over there and some research, meet some people, go to some centers, do some fact finding.
2: Aid is coming to Nepal from several countries, including the U.S., India, and Australia. And for now, relatives of those missing keep thinking positive thoughts.
6: The people on the ground are doing their best efforts, and we hope that they stay safe as they continue to do so.
7: John Lawrence, News Channel Nebraska.
0: Grand Island's new fire station is officially open, replacing one that had served the city for nearly four decades. Peter Rice has more.
8: Grand Island's new Fire Station 3 is now officially open. The nearly 10,000 square foot station replaces a building that had served the city since 1987.
9: And the first advantage is size. As was mentioned earlier, the old fire station was about 4,000 square feet. The new one's approximately 10,000 square feet.
8: That extra room means all of the station's equipment can now stay under one roof. It also gives crews enough space for both an engine company and an ambulance crew, which is something the old station could not accommodate.
9: If you drive around Grand Island, this is a very quickly growing area of town. Ambulance calls especially, we're seeing a lot more of them. To have an ambulance or the ability to put an ambulance here is a big benefit for Grand Island.
8: The station was also built with firefighter health in mind. Hot, warm, and cold zones separate the truck bay and contaminated gear from the living areas, while dedicated decontamination spaces are designed to keep carcinogens and other materials out of the station's clean areas. The new facility also includes individual bedrooms, fitness and work areas, a storm shelter, and a fire sprinkler system. The $5.5 million project was paid for without long-term debt, using money made available in part through Grand Island's 2018 sales tax.
10: Rather than financing this building through long-term debt, the city was able to build financial capacity to pay cash for Fire Station 3. There is tremendous value in that. We were able to take resources that had been responsibly set aside and turn them into a permanent investment in public safety.
8: Officials say the project also

0: also finished about $200,000 under budget. The station will serve one of Grand Island's fastest growing areas and is designed to remain in use for decades. In Grand Island, Peter Rice, News Channel Nebraska.
1: Well, we're looking at a fairly extended warm-up starting this weekend. Details on the way in your AccuWeather forecast. 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
2: It's sunny and hot, reaching 90 degrees after a 70-degree low, with rain unlikely. Saturday brings the hottest afternoon near 95 degrees, mostly sunny, with a 71-degree overnight low. Sunday remains hot, reaching 93 degrees with overnight temperatures near 68 and mostly clear skies. Monday turns cooler at 89 degrees with a 65-degree low and slight shower chances. Tuesday continues cooling, topping out at 87 degrees with 65-degree low, southeast winds, and showers. Moving north to Norfolk, Friday stays mostly dry and warm, reaching 86 degrees with overnight lows near 71. Saturday turns hotter, mostly sunny, reaching 92 degrees with an overnight low near 75. Sunday peaks at 95 degrees with a southwest breeze around 7 miles per hour. Monday cools slightly, reaching 88 degrees with northwest winds and a low near 67. Looking at Lincoln, Friday brings mostly sunny skies with a high near 88 degrees and a low of 73. Saturday turns hotter under mostly sunny skies, reaching 96 degrees with overnight temperatures near 79. Sunday peaks at 98 degrees under sunshine, with a 77-degree low and a southwest breeze. Monday remains hot, reaching 95 degrees under mostly sunny skies, while nighttime temperatures fall to 73.
3: The Democratic Socialist agenda, I mean, I see some good things in there.
4: That's Dan Osborne praising socialists. Osborne paid himself hundreds of thousands of dollars, bankrolled by the far left. They pay Osborne. Osborne supports their radical policies.
5: There definitely needs to be a clear path to citizenship. Let's give him a damn Social Security card already.
3: The Democratic Socialist agenda, I see some good things in there.
4: Dan Osborne, fake independent, real liberal.
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0: As those crop tour numbers surprised many traders, particularly when we looked at the corn market. But commodity analyst Mike Zuzel over at Global Commodity Analytics says that his own survey of farmers painted a different picture, one that was actually closer to the USDA August estimates.
1: The clients actually pulled me back with the idea that they felt like that their corn could be almost as good as their soybeans. And between that and the satellite imagery, I wanted to go higher, but the satellite imagery wouldn't let me. Their survey suggested that I should go higher, but I kept it the same and actually was right on target with what USDA gave us in the August WASDE report. And so my client survey was actually much more, I mean, over 50% of my client surveys suggested that their corn could be as good as their beans. And

0: I think that's was in big contrast to maybe the Pro Farmer Tour. And my understanding is the Pro Farmer Tour was much more about the number of ears in the field.
1: Zuzulo says the bigger story is why the market reacted aggressively to the lower corn yield estimates.
0: And I think this is where the yield that the Pro Farmer gave us on corn would essentially pull our ending stocks for this year down below 1 billion bushels. And the trade was not ready for that, mainly because we were already globally the tightest stocks to use ratios in corn since the 2012 drought year. And we're already at about $8 a bushel in Paris corn futures and in French cash corn and over in France. So I think these numbers had an extra ripple effect in the pond, if you will, when that rock was thrown in of going below 175 yield.
1: I'm Susan Littlefield reporting.
2: Before they were Nebraska softball legends, Jordy Fromm and Peaches James put on historic displays in high school. And last night, they were honored for those efforts by their alma mater. Jake Bartecki has more.
3: Two incredible legacies that will never be forgotten. On Thursday night, Papillion La Vista softball retired the numbers 22 and 42 worn by Monarch and Husker legends Jordy Ball and Peaches James.
4: This is a really special day, and I never anticipated that I'd be back here getting a jersey retired, let alone with Peaches James, like absolute legends. So that's really cool. But I think my main emotion is just gratitude because it's also alumni night. All my teammates are here.
5: Can't even describe how special it is. Not only that it's alumni night and to see just so many Monarch alumni was amazing, and all the past coaches, and just what a great night it was.
6: I don't care if it's high school, college, pro, whatever it is, you're getting your jersey retired. And these are two of the best to not only play at Papillion La Vista and the University of Nebraska, but during their time in the country.
3: A two-time Gatorade Player of the Year, Jordy Ball had a standout high school career. She was named the USA Softball Player of the Year this past season with Nebraska, helping lead the Huskers to the Women's College World Series. Coming back to Papio brought back memories.
4: Our practices were so hard, but like we built such good friendships by grinding through them together. I think about Coach Peterson, so serious when you needed to be serious, but so fun and just joked around with us after practice and before. The runs that we would take through the neighborhoods, obviously getting to play so many games here, but then I even think about like the time we got to spend together at the hotel in the state tournament. Like, my teammates, we had such a great time playing softball here, and it was a really fun time.
3: As the ace of the staff, Peaches James helped the Monarchs to four straight state championship and recorded an unheard of .04 ERA during the 1999 season. At Nebraska, she helped the Huskers to two Big 12 regular season titles. She says none of that would have been possible without her time as a Monarch.
5: Oh, this is definitely just where I got my start. You know, this really prepared me to, you know, for college. And I always wanted to be a Monarch, and I was just so excited my freshman year when I finally got that opportunity. And this program means everything to me.
3: Someone who knows a lot about both James and Ball as both players and people is Nebraska softball head coach Rhonda Revell.
6: They both were incredible competitors. The competitive nature of both of them looked a little different on the mound. You know, Peach was, she was just very, almost gentle with her teammates, great teammate, but like her teammates kind of spurred her on. Jordy was a great teammate, but she spurred her team on. So they've just kind of how they went about their competitiveness. But if I put them against each other and they threw a game against one another, I think it would take an error by somebody else because neither one of them are going to lose.
3: In La Vista, Jake Bartecki, News Channel Nebraska.
2: Another Big Ten tournament is coming to Nebraska next spring. Rhonda Revell Field at Bolin Stadium will be the site for the 2027 Big Ten softball bracket. Nebraska becomes the first program in the conference to host the tournament twice since it came back in 2013. Bolin can hold over 3,000 people after its latest upgrade. Last year, Nebraska ranked third nationally, an average of nearly 2,800 fans per game. Nebraska has been in the Final Four of the tournament each of the last 5 years, winning it a season ago and in 2022. Wayne State and UNK opened the college football season with an instant classic last night. Highlights next as sports rolls on. You're watching News Channel Nebraska.
7: capital city, with temperatures rising from 66 to 80 degrees. Winds strengthen to 12 miles per hour. From afternoon into evening, skies stay sunny and warmth peaks near 88 degrees. South winds remain breezy, reaching 14 miles per hour. Saturday brings sunny, hot conditions, high 96, low 79 degrees with breezy south winds. Sunday stays mostly sunny and hotter, reaching 98 degrees with low of 77. Monday remains warm, high 95, low 73 degrees with a slight shower chance. Tuesday turns slightly cooler, high 93, low 73 degrees with 35% shower chance. Wednesday stays warm, high 95, low 75 degrees with a shower chance. Moving south to Kearney. Through the afternoon, sunshine continues as temperatures rise from 82 to 90 degrees, with south winds near 15 to 20 miles per hour. Saturday reaches 95 degrees, mostly sunny, with 15% brief shower chance and a 71 degree low. Sunday peaks at 93 degrees, sunny, with a low of 68. Monday cools to 89 degrees with a 23% shower chance and 65 degree low. Tuesday brings a 44% rain chance with an 87 degree high and 65 degree low. Wednesday reaches 90 degrees, mostly dry with a low near 68. Moving up to Norfolk. Early today, sunny skies, warm temperatures from 64 degrees at dawn to 78 degrees by noon, with light southeast winds overall. From noon today through late afternoon, sunshine dominates, climbing from 78 to 86 degrees. South winds strengthen near 16 miles per hour. Saturday is hot and sunny, reaching 92 degrees with a 75 degree low. Sunday turns hotter and sunny, peaking at 95 degrees with a 71 degree low. Monday cools to 88 degrees with a slight shower chance and a 67 degree low. Tuesday reaches 86 degrees with a few showers possible and a 67 degree low. Wednesday warms to 90 degrees under mostly sunny skies with a 69 degree low. In Columbus, sunny skies begin at 65 degrees, reaching 76 by 11 a.m., with southeast breezes near 5 to 8 miles per hour today. Afternoon sunshine brings a sharp warm-up from 79 degrees at noon to 86 by late day. South winds reach 15 miles per hour. Saturday stays sunny and hot, topping out at 93 degrees with a 76 degree low. Sunday remains mostly sunny and hotter, reaching 95 degrees. Overnight lows fall to 72. Monday cools to 90 degrees with a 69 degree low and a 23% rain chance. Tuesday brings a 36% rain chance, an 88 degree high, and a 68 degree low.
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10: Did you know that 3 out of 4 American homes have toxic chemicals in their tap water? So how do you protect your family? 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

0: season at UNK for the first time since 2011. Last night, the in-state rivals have seen great games since rekindling their rivalry a few years ago, but last night was an all-timer. Doug Duda and Randy Bushketter take us through the highlights.
1: The Lopers getting to play at home, Randy, for the first time on opening night in 5 years.
2: And a beautiful night for football and a great up and down game. I mean, there was like at first Wayne really dominated. That was BC, that is before Kincaid is able to make the Caleb Kincaid with the interception.
1: And on the first play there was Cole Luke, he who wasn't scheduled to get the start but had to come in. And there was some popping early on there. Wayne State able to get a good tackle on the outside early in the game from a Mitchell Anderson. And UNK seeing some defense on both sides. The first start for a quarterback in Devin Tate. Now, with the score 12-0, it was already a big run by 4G. And this, at the time, looked like it was going to be maybe the beginning of a rout here for Wayne State, because UNK still didn't have a first down, and we are in the second quarter of play. But Kincaid, who we just talked about, steps in, coming in, makes the pick, and is able to go 88 yards for the touchdown with 11 minutes to go in the second quarter. Now, there was no scoring the rest of the way, but UNK took the momentum into the halftime locker room despite being down 12-7.
2: Yeah, they took 17 straight points to build a nice little lead there, and it kind of felt like maybe they were going to be able to throw the knockout punch, and then the script flipped on them as well.
1: We come out in the third quarter, a little counterplay here, and a big second half for Quincy Riker. He ended up with 61 yards, and 40 of those were in the second half. And now Tate wants to throw, and there was one of his best throws of the night to Aiden Zajcek down the sideline. And it set up a field goal here on the opening possession of the third quarter of play. Wayne State always seemed to find a way to kind of counter, but then after making it 12-10, Wayne fumbled the ensuing kickoff, which was covered by Whipple. And you saw Tate take it in on a little option, and the Lopers 17-12. But Wayne State wouldn't give up, and the longest pass play of the night right here to a wide open wide receiver in Keaton Bonderson, and that helped get him down the field and set up another touchdown run, the second of the ball game for 4G.
2: 4G just kept coming at you all night, and he mentioned it earlier that they stayed with their game plan when you interviewed him as our player of the game, and they did. They just kept running the ball effectively.
1: The Lopers tried to milk as much clock as they would. Wayne State able to come up with the stop, but a 52-yard field goal from Caden Kiernan. He was 2 of 3 on the night, had one blocked, but then three, if you want to call them jump balls, but they were just one-on-ones. The UNK didn't have two players trying to knock down the ball, and they made three straight completions, and that set up the chip shot field goal from 32 yards away, and the second field goal for Boston Hensley, and that wins the football game for Wayne State.
0: And a football team in a southeast Nebraska town embarking on a unique trip this fall, dropping from the C1 ranks last fall to 8-man this year. Despite the new territory, though, excitement remains high. Tim Hackett has more.
3: Some of these sights and sounds from a late August football practice in southeast Nebraska will look pretty standard. But this fall in Fairbury, there's one significant difference: the number of players that will be on the fields.
4: We adjusted pretty quick, knowing that like we have to change really quick to, if we want to change the program, like in other sports, we have to change, adapt, and get ready for the season, because we can't. No team's going to wait for us to change. We got to make the change.
3: Jacob

0: think that's what this senior class this year brings back a lot of, is they're helping stay with that culture and making sure we're going in the right direction.
1: For a group of seniors that have only ever played varsity football with 11 guys on each side of the line, learning to adapt to life with three fewer teammates has taught a lesson in responsibility.
2: Well, mainly for O-line and D-line, it's just been a lot more of blocking, running. It's just a lot more of nailing our responsibilities and getting our blocks down.
3: If one guy messes up a responsibility in 11, man, it's not as big of a deal compared to now, where it's about a lot of just one-on-one. So if you one guy gets beat, they're probably scoring. So
4: I'd say we're stronger than most teams, because in 11, man, you got to be stronger. So we're coming from 11 man dropping down to 8 man, so we're going to be more physical and hopefully faster than most other teams.
1: And as these Jeffs begin their foray into unfamiliar football territory, their rallying cry has remained: remember why you wanted to play this game in the first place.
5: I've always just pushed to have fun, because the past 3 years, I feel like after week one or two, a lot of our teams just like stop having fun playing the sport. And it's just a sport you've been playing since you were in sixth grade peewee football. Why not just have fun playing?
1: Fairbury's first game as an 8-man squad comes this Friday night against Exeter Milligan Friend. In Fairbury, Tim Hackett, News Channel Nebraska Sports.
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7: 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Stick around. We've got more news and weather on the way. Thanks for joining us. 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

0: Well, hello there. It's Friday, August 28th, and you're watching News Channel Nebraska. My name's Eric McKay. Thank you so much for joining us. Hope your day's going well so far. Coming up for you this hour, severe weather moved through Western Hills on the way, and small towns in Nebraska increasingly finding themselves in the midst of data center controversies. We'll take you to two separate towns and hear what they're dealing with and much more coming up. But first, temperatures really starting to warm up around the state. Let's get the details now in your AccuWeather forecast.
1: Today in Norfolk, sunny skies dominate today with temperatures rising from 64 degrees early to a hot 86 degrees by late afternoon. Looking at Kearney, today brings sunny skies and a warm up from 64 degrees early to 90 degrees by late afternoon. South winds increase to 15 to 20 miles per hour, while rain chances remain near zero. Moving west to Scotts Bluff, sunny skies drive temperatures from 63 degrees early to a scorching 98 degrees this afternoon, with west winds near 10 miles per hour. A 27% chance of thunderstorms arrives late. In the capital city today brings sunny skies and a warm climb from 65 degrees early to 88 degrees by late afternoon. South winds strengthen to 14 miles per hour, while rain chances remain minimal throughout the day.
0: We'll have your full forecast coming up later this hour. First, though, let's take a look at our top headlines today. Authorities have identified the woman who died following a camper fire in South Lincoln earlier this week as the investigation continues into two separate suspicious deaths. Lincoln police today identified the woman in the fire as 27-year-old Amber Spencer of Lincoln. Authorities say a bystander rescued Spencer from the burning camper near 8th and South Streets Wednesday morning. Police say there are still some unknown circumstances surrounding how the fire started. Investigators say they're still working through the scene.
2: Anytime there's a fire, obviously a lot of evidence is destroyed and so or changed in a way that makes it more difficult for us.
0: This as Lincoln police also conduct a second suspicious death investigation after a body was found in a field in the area of 1st and M Streets yesterday. Authorities say they're still working there to determine what led to the man's death. Severe weather moved through western Nebraska yesterday, bringing destructive winds and heavy rain, even knocking out power to some. These images come from Stapleton, where the public school district canceled class today after wind gusts reached 90 miles per hour plus. There were widespread reports of power outages in Stapleton, as well as in nearby Arnold and in parts of North Platte. The fire department in Arnold said they had to clear a downed power line that had fallen across Highway 92 just east of Highway 83. There were no reports of any injuries. A central Nebraska college campus shut down today thanks to a water main break. Central Community College announced this morning classes canceled at their campus in Hastings. The school said Hastings utilities crews were on campus to make a repair. A college spokesperson said the break was discovered this morning between the Phelps and Dawson buildings on the south part of campus. A federal judge in Boston has paused a Trump administration plan that could affect the midterm elections. Yesterday, the U.S. Postal Service was temporarily blocked from enforcing a new rule to restrict some mail-in ballots. A judge said the USPS is requiring advance approval for ballot envelopes despite approaching election deadlines. The judge said the plaintiffs in the case are likely to win on their claims that the rule's unconstitutional and that the Postal Service doesn't have the authority to implement it. A hearing on the case is set for next week. Whether implemented or not, election officials in Nebraska have told voters not to expect any changes in the way things are done this year. Small towns in Nebraska increasingly finding themselves in the middle of data center controversies. Leaders in the village of Nehawka have voted to prohibit data centers within their zoning jurisdiction. Commissioners in Cass County voted last month to stall any data centers for at least a year, but that ordinance didn't cover the village south of Plattsmouth. This comes as village officials say nearby landowners are fielding offers from Tenaska, who's looking to build a 1,300-acre data center along Highway 75. Board members in Nehawka say it's caused residents to raise concerns.
3: We have a lot of youth, we have a lot of kids who will be here for the long term, and they wanted what's best for them.
0: Meanwhile, representatives from Monolith and Crusoe held a town hall in the Lancaster County town of Hallam last night. They want to add a 35-megawatt data center to their existing Olive Creek facility. But residents there say they're concerned about losing their quiet way of life.
4: Hallam is turning into an industrial war zone. We moved to Hallam because we liked the quiet community. Not many cars. You can hear the birds. You can see the black sky at night, everything like that. That's quickly changing.
0: The Hallam Village Board delayed a vote on a conditional use permit at its last meeting last week. They're not expected to vote on the permit until late September or early October. More news next. You're watching News Channel Nebraska.
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0: Make sure your doors and windows are locked at all times after disturbing video surfaced in Lincoln. Police released this surveillance footage of a man sneaking into a woman's apartment. This happened on Sunday. Police say this person got inside and lit blankets on fire. The suspect wanted for intentionally setting the fire and being on property without permission. Anyone who has any information on who this person may be should contact their local law enforcement. A report released by the state auditor earlier this month accused the CEO of a Southeast Nebraska hospital of spending hospital money on things like golf vacations and TV subscriptions. This week, the hospital's board confirmed they knew about the investigations for months before asking the CEO to step down last month. Tim Hackett has more.
9: The Friend Community Healthcare System is fresh off an emergency situation. A report released earlier in August by State Auditor Mike Foley's office accused former hospital CEO and CFO Jared Chafin of using close to $40,000 of the hospital's money for his own personal purchases. This week, FCHS Board Chair Jen Stutzman confirmed that the hospital has been aware of the state auditor's allegations since February and performed 2 separate external audits on top of the one executed by the state.
10: And in that, we found some other things. We worked with our attorneys and worked with the former CEO. We came to an agreement on what he owed because there was actually things in the state auditor's report that we did not agree with that he owed.
9: The board claims Chafin repaid the more than $38,000 the 3 audits discovered he misused, plus another $22,000 in legal fees. Chafin was formally asked to resign at the end of July, and Ron Tabrink was appointed as interim CEO.
11: We all got together and we all said, what do we need to do to move forward and keep the hospital open and keep serving the patients and the citizens of Fred?
9: The board implemented a half dozen new policies Tuesday, including a plan to more stringently review every receipt of every purchase.
10: We now get to look at every itemized receipt that comes through the hospital, which is millions of dollars. So that will be one of the things we will do going forward to ensure it doesn't happen again.
9: This investigation first began in February, and now the Friend Hospital is focusing on moving forward, underscoring a problem that is plaguing plenty of rural hospitals across the country, a persistent lack of funding.
10: How lucky are we in a town the size of Friend, 900 people, to have a 24/7 ER, to have multiple clinics in town, to have multiple specialties in town? If you look around communities that are like size, they don't have it. But if we don't use it, it's going to go away.
9: In Friend, Tim Hackett, News Channel Nebraska.
0: The Food and Drug Administration has approved an updated COVID-19 vaccine. mRNA vaccines by Pfizer and BioNTech are approved for adults over 65 and others with conditions that put them at risk for serious illnesses. The CDC has not made an official recommendation for this year's vaccines, but most medical organizations recommend getting one. Insurance companies have indicated they will continue to cover the shot. The vaccines should begin hitting pharmacies and doctor's offices this September. Well, summer-like temperatures returning this weekend. Details coming up in your AccuWeather forecast. 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

0: Looking at Carney. Friday stays sunny and hot, reaching 90 degrees after a 70-degree low, with rain unlikely. Saturday brings the hottest afternoon near 95 degrees, mostly sunny, with a 71-degree overnight low. Sunday remains hot, reaching 93 degrees with overnight temperatures near 68 and mostly clear skies. Monday turns cooler at 89 degrees with a 65-degree low and slight shower chances. Tuesday continues cooling, topping out at 87 degrees with 65-degree low, southeast winds, and showers. Moving north to Norfolk, Friday stays mostly dry and warm, reaching 86 degrees with overnight lows near 71. Saturday turns hotter, mostly sunny, reaching 92 degrees with an overnight low near 75. Sunday peaks at 95 degrees with a southwest breeze around 7 miles per hour. Monday cools slightly, reaching 88 degrees with northwest winds and a low near 67. Looking at Lincoln, Friday brings mostly sunny skies with a high near 88 degrees and a low of 73. Saturday turns hotter under mostly sunny skies, reaching 96 degrees with overnight temperatures near 79. Sunday peaks at 98 degrees under sunshine, with a 77-degree low and a southwest breeze. Monday remains hot, reaching 95 degrees under mostly sunny skies, while nighttime temperatures fall to 73.
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Beautiful day today again in eastern Nebraska. You see the wainscot cam there. Things did clear up a bit overnight. It was unfortunately kind of cloudy. Once the sun went down yesterday, didn't really get a great look at the lunar eclipse in northeast Nebraska. There were some pretty good shots of it that were turned in. Didn't have a view of any type of skies out west except from thunder and lightning, because there were a lot of storms yesterday. High winds reported all over the state, 50, 60, even 70, 80 plus mile an hour wind gusts. North of North Platte really got hammered. There were reports of outbuildings that were damaged, pivots tipped over, a gas station in Stapleton. My understanding is lost its sign yesterday because of the high winds. Once the storm moved up into northern Nebraska, the bigger hazards became hailstones. Those are the green dots there at the top of the state. Some of them ping pong golf ball sized hail falling from the sky yesterday. We did see pockets of heavy rain as well. Generally where the severe storms hit, it was about an inch or so, but there were parts of rural Cherry County that got upwards of 2 inches. Some parts of the state in southwest Nebraska, kind of in the Ogallala area, got about 2 inches as well. Pretty much everybody else, though, stayed dry, and it's going to be kind of like that over the next few days. We've got level one risks for severe weather, which is, it means forecasters aren't really expecting a whole lot in the way of storm activity, but you can't rule anything out because of just how unsettled things are. It's for central and western Nebraska today, a little bit smaller part of the western portions of Nebraska tomorrow, and then into Sunday moves its way east. Basically just a chance for a storm here and there over the next 72 hours. The big story for Nebraska weather-wise is going to be the heat. The 6 to 10 day temperature outlook showing high probability of above average temperatures. It really starts today in the panhandle. You're going to see temperatures in the 90s. You'll see that level 3 heat risk. Well, as we move into the weekend, that level 3 heat risk really expands into central and eastern Nebraska. Sunday and even into Monday and Tuesday of next week, you've got the chance for high heat hanging around in southeast Nebraska. I know we got a lot of folks going to the state fair this weekend. Looks like it's going to be very, very hot out there, at least over the weekend. Once we get into next week, middle next week, things start calming down, but make sure you've got ways to stay cool over the next 4 or 5 days. On this August the 28th, let's take a look back at this date in history. One of the most famous moments in American history. On this date, a 250,000 people joining the March on Washington for Jobs and Freedom, the demonstration in the nation's capital advocating for civil rights for Black Americans. Of course, the event culminated with Martin Luther King Jr.'s famous I Have a Dream speech, celebrated on this date. 20 years earlier, 1943 tragedy in midair in Nebraska. 8 B-17F Flying Fortress bombers were returning to an Army field base in Harvard. 3 of them collided. One of the bombers crash-landed. 2 of them were demolished. 14 airmen were killed in the accident. This happened during World War II. The state had opened up 11 different training fields for the Army and the Air Force. This group was the 447th Bombardment Group, made up entirely of B-17s. They were the first to train in Harvard, Nebraska. And on this date in 1898, Pepsi Cola got its name. It already existed, but it had a different name. North Carolina pharmacist Caleb Bradham invented it. He originally called the soda Brad's Drink. Not the catchiest name in the world. So he changed it when it got a new logo about 5 years later, and it became Pepsi. Its name is derived from the term dispatch.

dyspepsia, aka indigestion. The drink was marketed as a treatment for stomach troubles. It was a pharmacist who developed it. After all, now it's causing stomach troubles for people. That is, if you drink too much. Bradham would go on to apply for a trademark and officially form the Pepsi Cola Company in 1898. And on this date in the not too distant future, high school football coming your way this evening. That's right. Boone Central, Battle Creek, both opening their seasons at Bob Schnitzler Field this evening. We will be live statewide this evening, coming out of our live state fair coverage with Dave and Colleen. That starts at 6 o'clock Central Time, leading you right into the high school football tonight. Kickoff set for 7 p.m. Cannot wait. In the meantime, we've got more news and weather coming your way next. Thank you so much for joining us. Have a great weekend. You're watching News Channel Nebraska.

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8: Now. In Columbus, sunny skies begin at 65 degrees, reaching 76 by 11 a.m., with southeast breezes near 5 to 8 miles per hour today. Afternoon sunshine brings a sharp warm-up from 79 degrees at noon to 86 by late day. South winds reach 15 miles per hour. Saturday stays sunny and hot, topping out at 93 degrees with a 76-degree low. Sunday remains mostly sunny and hotter, reaching 95 degrees. Overnight lows fall to 72. Monday cools to 90 degrees with a 69-degree low and a 23% rain chance. Tuesday brings a 36% rain chance, an 88-degree high, and a 68-degree low. Wednesday rebounds to 91 degrees under mostly sunny skies with a mild 71-degree overnight low. Looking at Beatrice. Through late morning, skies turn from partly sunny to sunny, with temperatures climbing from 64 to 79 degrees and light south winds. This afternoon stays bright and hot, reaching 85 degrees by mid-afternoon. South winds increase near 12 miles per hour, becoming breezy later. Saturday stays sunny and hot, reaching 96 degrees, with a 78-degree low overnight. Sunday stays sunny, reaching 97 degrees with a 77-degree low and southwest breezes. Monday stays hot at 95 degrees with a 73-degree low and shower chances. Tuesday reaches 94 degrees with a 73-degree low and a few showers possible. Wednesday stays warm.

0: warm at 95 degrees with a 7.5 degree low and a small shower chance. Moving to the west, in Scotts Bluff, Saturday starts partly cloudy at 63 degrees, then turns sunny, warming to 86 degrees by late morning, with gentle southeast breezes. Saturday afternoon reaches 98 degrees under mostly sunny skies, with a 27% chance of thunderstorms and west winds near 10 miles per hour. Saturday, 96 degrees, a 42% storm chance, and a 62 degree low. Sunday reaches 92 degrees with a 25% rain chance and 60 degree low. Monday cools to 88 degrees with a 12% rain chance and 59 degree low. Tuesday reaches 89 degrees, mostly dry, with a 9% rain chance and 60 degree low. Wednesday hits 92 degrees, mostly dry, with a 3% rain chance and 60 degree low. In the capital city, with temperatures rising from 66 to 80 degrees, winds strengthen to 12 miles per hour. From afternoon into evening, skies stay sunny and warmth peaks near 88 degrees. South winds remain breezy, reaching 14 miles per hour. Saturday brings sunny, hot conditions, high 96, low 79 degrees with breezy south winds. Sunday stays mostly sunny and hotter, reaching 98 degrees with low of 77.
1: Welcome back to NCN. Let's take a look at some other top stories from around the state today. Here's a reminder to make sure your doors and windows are locked at all times after disturbing video surfaced in Lincoln. Police released this surveillance footage of a man sneaking into a woman's apartment. This happened on Sunday. Police say this person got inside and lit blankets on fire. The suspect wanted for intentionally setting the fire and being on property without permission. Anyone who has any information on who this person may be should contact their local law enforcement. A 66-year-old man waiting to cross the street on his bicycle is recovering after a crash yesterday in Norfolk. Police say they were called to the two-vehicle wreck at an intersection next to Norfolk Middle School. Authorities say a pickup truck heading east hit a northbound car. Police say the truck then continued east onto a terrace where the bicyclist was standing and hit him. The man was flown to an Omaha hospital for treatment of what were called serious injuries. The driver of the car was hospitalized in Norfolk. The truck driver was cited for a traffic signal violation. After 5 years in a northeast Nebraska mall, a gathering hub for skaters has closed its doors. But as Tyler Murphy tells us, the owner isn't stopping anytime soon.
2: The community that we have here is absolutely amazing.
3: A longtime staple for the skateboarding community in northeast Nebraska is looking for a new place to call home. Whisper SB, formerly located inside the Sunset Plaza Mall, has officially shut down following a disagreement over lease terms with mall management.
2: Yeah, we just couldn't come to an agreement. I think they're mainly focused on the big chain stores, and we're not quite there, so we just couldn't come to an agreement.
3: For 5 years, Whisper SB was more than just a skate shop. It was a gathering place for local skaters and apparel enthusiasts in Norfolk. While that chapter at the mall has come to an end, store owner Bryce Schmitz says he's not giving up on the business or the community.
2: The kids in this community, they need somewhere to go. They need something to do. They need a purpose. They need someone to talk to that isn't necessarily like a form of authority, just a place that's safe and a place to go.
3: Schmitz says details regarding a potential new location are in the works, but he is searching for a space that can house an indoor skate area. He says the move would mark a pivot for the business, expanding Whisper from a traditional retail shop into a broader brand selling its own apparel line. Official plans will be announced on the shop's social media pages once confirmed.
2: I'm genuinely excited. Like, I've had so many people ask, aren't you a little sad, but not even an ounce. Like, I know that there's a new chapter, and God always has a plan far greater than anything I can ever come up with, and we're just here for the ride.
3: In Norfolk, Tyler Murphy, News Channel Nebraska.
1: The search continues for survivors after devastating flooding in Nepal. 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But first, your AccuWeather forecast.

0: Today in Norfolk, sunny skies dominate today with temperatures rising from 64 degrees early to a hot 86 degrees by late afternoon. Looking at Kearney, today brings sunny skies and a warm-up from 64 degrees early to 90 degrees by late afternoon. South winds increase to 15 to 20 miles per hour, while rain chances remain near zero. Moving west to Scotts Bluff, sunny skies drive temperatures from 63 degrees early to a scorching 98 degrees this afternoon, with west winds near 10 miles per hour. A 27% chance of thunderstorms arrives late. In the capital city today, today brings sunny skies and a warm climb from 65 degrees early to 88 degrees by late afternoon. South winds strengthen to 14 miles per hour, while rain chances remain minimal throughout the day.
1: Near the Nepal-China border destroyed by catastrophic flooding this week. Bridges, homes, other structures buried and splintered. Meanwhile, many remain unaccounted for. Their loved ones around the world are waiting for information. John Lawrence has more.
2: A prayer vigil in New York City's Jackson Heights for those affected by Wednesday's floods in Nepal. As victims get rescued, officials say more than 1,300 people are missing, including dozens of Americans.
3: I'm hoping they have escaped the flash flood and they are somewhere where the network is out of reach.
2: Shreya Ajua says her parents were ready to come home to Texas after completing their religious pilgrimage in Tibet.
4: They hung up with me after saying that, hey, our tour group is going to head out to the border crossing. Given that it was nighttime, I went to sleep shortly after and thought nothing of it.
2: Shekhar Agrawal last spoke to his sister and niece about an hour before the flooding struck. He says he and his family feel helpless.
5: The wait is very painful, so we plan to go down to Kathmandu and maybe do some survey over there and some research, meet some people, go to some centers, do some fact-finding.
2: Aid is coming to Nepal from several countries, including the U.S., India, and Australia. And for now, relatives of those missing keep thinking positive thoughts.
6: The people on the ground are doing their best efforts, and we hope that they stay safe as they continue to do so.
7: John Lawrence, News Channel Nebraska.
1: Grand Island's new fire station is officially open, replacing one that had served the city for nearly four decades. Peter Rice has more.
8: Grand Island's new Fire Station 3 is now officially open. The nearly 10,000 square foot station replaces a building that had served the city since 1987.
9: And the first advantage is size. As was mentioned earlier, the old fire station was about 4,000 square feet. The new one's approximately 10,000 square feet.
8: That extra room means all of the station's equipment can now stay under one roof. It also gives crews enough space for both an engine company and an ambulance crew, which is something the old station could not accommodate.
9: If you drive around Grand Island, this is a very quickly growing area of town. Ambulance calls especially, we're seeing a lot more of them. To have an ambulance or the ability to put an ambulance here is a big benefit for Grand Island.
8: The station was also built with firefighter health in mind. Hot, warm, and cold zones separate the truck bay and contaminated gear from the living areas, while dedicated decontamination spaces are designed to keep carcinogens and other materials out of the station's clean areas. The new facility also includes individual bedrooms, fitness and work areas, a storm shelter, and a fire sprinkler system. The $5.5 million project was paid for without long-term debt, using money made available in part through Grand Island's 2018 sales tax.
10: Rather than financing this building through long-term debt, the city was able to build financial capacity to pay cash for Fire Station 3. There is tremendous value in that. We were able to take resources that had been responsibly set aside and turn them into a permanent investment in public safety.
8: Officials say the project also finished about $200,000 under budget. The station will serve one of Grand Island's fastest growing areas and is designed to remain in use for decades. In Grand Island, Peter Rice, News Channel Nebraska.
1: We're looking at a fairly extended warm-up starting this weekend. Details on the way in your AccuWeather forecast. 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
0: Kearney. Friday stays sunny and hot, reaching 90 degrees after a 70-degree low, with rain unlikely. Saturday brings the hottest afternoon near 95 degrees, mostly sunny, with a 71-degree overnight low. Sunday remains hot, reaching 93 degrees with overnight temperatures near 68 and mostly clear skies. Monday turns cooler at 89 degrees with a 60-degree low and slight shower chances. Tuesday continues cooling, topping out at 87 degrees with 65-degree low, southeast winds, and showers. Moving north to Norfolk, Friday stays mostly dry and warm, reaching 86 degrees with overnight lows near 71. Saturday turns hotter, mostly sunny, reaching 92 degrees with an overnight low near 75. Sunday peaks at 95 degrees with a southwest breeze around 7 miles per hour. Monday cools slightly, reaching 88 degrees with northwest winds and a low near 67. Looking at Lincoln, Friday brings mostly sunny skies with a high near 88 degrees and a low of 73. Saturday turns hotter under mostly sunny skies, reaching 96 degrees with overnight temperatures near 79. Sunday peaks at 98 degrees under sunshine, with a 77-degree low and a southwest breeze. Monday remains hot, reaching 95 degrees under mostly sunny skies, while nighttime temperatures fall to 73.
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0: USDA August estimates.
1: The clients actually pulled me back with the idea that they felt like that their corn could be almost as good as their soybeans. And between that and the satellite imagery, I wanted to go higher, but the satellite imagery wouldn't let me. Their survey suggested that I should go higher, but I kept it the same and actually was right on target with what USDA gave us in the August WASDE report. And so my client survey was actually much more, I mean, over 50% of my client surveys suggested that their corn could be as good as their beans. And I think that was in big contrast to maybe the Pro Farmer Tour. And my understanding is the Pro Farmer Tour was much more about the number of ears in the field.

0: yield estimates.
1: And I think this is where the yield that that ProFarmer gave us on corn would essentially pull our ending stocks for this year down below a billion bushels. And the trade was not ready for that, mainly because we were already globally the tightest stocks to use ratios in corn since the 2012 drought year. And we're already at about $8 a bushel in Paris corn futures and in French cash corn and over in France. So I think these numbers had an extra ripple effect in the pond, if you will, when that rock was thrown in of going below 175 yield.
0: I'm Susan Littlefield reporting.
2: Where Nebraska softball legends Jordy Fromm and Peaches James put on historic displays in high school. And last night, they were honored for those efforts by their alma mater. Jake Bartecki has more.
3: Two incredible legacies that will never be forgotten. On Thursday night, Papillion La Vista softball retired the numbers 22 and 42 worn by Monarch and Husker legends Jordy Ball and Peaches James.
4: This is a really special day, and I never anticipated that I'd be back here getting a jersey retired, let alone with Peaches James, like absolute legends. So that's really cool. But I think my main emotion is just gratitude because it's also alumni night. All my teammates are here.
5: Can't even describe how special it is. Not only that it's alumni night and to see just so many Monarch alumni was amazing, and all the past coaches, and just what a great night it was.
6: I don't care if it's high school, college, pro, whatever it is, you're getting your jersey retired. And these are two of the best to not only play at Papillion La Vista and the University of Nebraska, but during their time in the country.
3: A two-time Gatorade Player of the Year, Jordy Ball had a standout high school career. She was named the USA Softball Player of the Year this past season with Nebraska, helping lead the Huskers to the Women's College World Series. Coming back to Papio brought back memories.
4: Our practices were so hard, but like we built such good friendships by grinding through them together. I think about Coach Peterson, so serious when you needed to be serious, but so fun and just joked around with us after practice and before. The runs that we would take through the neighborhoods, obviously getting to play so many games here, but then I even think about like the time we got to spend together at the hotel in the state tournament. Like, my teammates, we had such a great time playing softball here, and it was a really fun time.
3: As the ace of the staff, Peaches James helped the Monarchs to four straight state championship and recorded an unheard of .04 ERA during the 1999 season. At Nebraska, she helped the Huskers to two Big 12 regular season titles. She says none of that would have been possible without her time as a Monarch.
5: Oh, this is definitely just where I got my start. You know, this really prepared me to, you know, for college. And I always wanted to be a Monarch, and I was just so excited my freshman year when I finally got that opportunity. And this program means everything to me.
3: Someone who knows a lot about both James and Ball as both players and people is Nebraska softball head coach Rhonda Revell.
6: They both were incredible competitors. The competitive nature of both of them looked a little different on the mound. You know, Peach was, she was just very, almost gentle with her teammates. Great teammate, but like her teammates kind of spurred her on. Jordy was a great teammate, but she spurred her team on. So they've just kind of how they went about their competitiveness. But if I put them against each other and they threw a game against one another, I think it would take an air by somebody else because neither one of them are going to lose.
3: In La Vista, Jake Bartecki, News Channel Nebraska.
2: Another Big Ten tournament is coming to Nebraska next spring. Rhonda Revell Field at Boland Stadium will be the site for the 2027 Big Ten softball bracket. Nebraska becomes the first program in the conference to host the tournament twice since it came back in 2013. Boland can hold over 3,000 people after its latest upgrade. Last year, Nebraska ranked third nationally, an average of nearly 2,800 fans per game. Nebraska has been in the Final Four of the tournament each of the last 5 years, winning it a season ago and in 2022. Wayne State and UNK opened the college football season with an instant classic last night. Highlights next as sports rolls on. You're watching News Channel Nebraska.
7: City, with temperatures rising from 66 to 80 degrees. Winds strengthen to 12 miles per hour,

0: Afternoon into evening, skies stay sunny and warmth peaks near 88 degrees. South winds remain breezy, reaching 14 miles per hour. Saturday brings sunny, hot conditions, high 96, low 79 degrees with breezy south winds. Sunday stays mostly sunny and hotter, reaching 98 degrees with low of 77. Monday remains warm, high 95, low 73 degrees with a slight shower chance. Tuesday turns slightly cooler, high 93, low 73 degrees with 35% shower chance. Wednesday stays warm, high 95, low 75 degrees with a shower chance. Moving south to Kearney. Through the afternoon, sunshine continues as temperatures rise from 82 to 90 degrees, with south winds near 15 to 20 miles per hour. Saturday reaches 95 degrees, mostly sunny, with 15% brief shower chance and a 71 degree low. Sunday peaks at 93 degrees, sunny, with a low of 68. Monday cools to 89 degrees with a 23% shower chance and 65 degree low. Tuesday brings a 44% rain chance with an 87 degree high and 65 degree low. Wednesday reaches 90 degrees, mostly dry with a low near 68. Moving up to Norfolk. Early today, sunny skies, warm temperatures from 64 degrees at dawn to 78 degrees by noon, with light southeast winds overall. From noon today through late afternoon, sunshine dominates, climbing from 78 to 86 degrees. South winds strengthen near 16 miles per hour. Saturday is hot and sunny, reaching 92 degrees with a 75 degree low. Sunday turns hotter and sunny, peaking at 95 degrees with a 71 degree low. Monday cools to 88 degrees with a slight shower chance and a 67 degree low. Tuesday reaches 86 degrees with a few showers possible and a 67 degree low. Wednesday warms to 90 degrees under mostly sunny skies with a 69 degree low. In Columbus. Sunny skies begin at 65 degrees, reaching 76 by 11 a.m., with southeast breezes near 5 to 8 miles per hour today. Afternoon sunshine brings a sharp warm-up from 79 degrees at noon to 86 by late day. South winds reach 15 miles per hour. Saturday stays sunny and hot, topping out at 93 degrees with a 76 degree low. Sunday remains mostly sunny and hotter, reaching 95 degrees. Overnight lows fall to 72. Monday cools to 90 degrees with a 69 degree low and a 23% rain chance. Tuesday brings a 36% rain chance, an 88 degree high, and a 68 degree low.
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0: For the first time since 2011, last night, the in-state rivals have seen great games since rekindling their rivalry a few years ago, but last night was an all-timer. Doug Duda and Randy Bushketter take us through the highlights.
1: The Lopers getting to play at home, Randy, for the first time on opening night in 5 years.
2: And a beautiful night for football and a great up and down game. I mean, there was like a, at first Wayne really dominated. That was BC, that is before Kincaid is able to make the Caleb Kincaid with the interception.
1: And on the first play there was Cole Luke, he who wasn't scheduled to get the start but had to come in. And there was some popping early on there. Wayne State able to get a good tackle on the outside early in the game from a Mitchell Anderson. And UNK seeing some defense on both sides. The first start for a quarterback in Devin Tate. Now, with the score 12-0, it was already a big run by 4G. And this, at the time, looked like it was going to be maybe the beginning of a rout here for Wayne State, because UNK still didn't have a first down, and we are in the second quarter of play. But Kincaid, who we just talked about, steps in, coming in, makes the pick, and is able to go 88 yards for the touchdown with 11 minutes to go in the second quarter. Now, there was no scoring the rest of the way, but UNK took the momentum into the halftime locker room despite being down 12-7.
2: Yeah, they took 17 straight points to build a nice little lead there, and it kind of felt like maybe they were going to be able to throw the knockout punch, and then the script flipped on them as well.
1: We come out in the third quarter, a little counterplay here, and a big second half for Quincy Riker. He ended up with 61 yards, and 40 of those were in the second half, and now Tate wants to throw, and there was one of his best throws of the night to Aiden Zychek down the sideline, and it set up a field goal here on the opening possession of the third quarter of play. Wayne State always seemed to find a way to kind of counter, but then after making it 12-10, Wayne fumbled the ensuing kickoff, which was covered by Whipple, and you saw Tate take it in on a little option in the Lopers 17-12, but Wayne State wouldn't give up, and the longest pass play of the night right here to a wide open wide receiver in Keaton Bonderson, and that helped get him down the field and set up another touchdown run, the second of the ball game for 4G.
2: 4G just kept coming at you all night, and he mentioned it earlier that they stayed with their game plan when you interviewed him as our player of the game, and they did. They just kept running the ball effectively.
1: The Lopers tried to milk as much clock as they would. Wayne State able to come up with the stop, but a 52-yard field goal from Caden Kiernan. He was 2 of 3 on the night, had one blocked, but then three, if you want to call them jump balls, but they were just one-on-ones. UNK didn't have two players trying to knock down the ball, and they made three straight completions, and that set up the chip shot field goal from 32 yards away, and the second field goal for Boston Hensley, and that wins the football game for Wayne State.
0: And a football team in a southeast Nebraska town embarking on a unique trip this fall, dropping from the C1 ranks last fall to 8-man this year. Despite the new territory, though, excitement remains high. Tim Hackett has more.
3: Some of these sights and sounds from a late August football practice in southeast Nebraska will look pretty standard. But this fall in Fairbury, there's one significant difference: the number of players that will be on the fields.
4: We adjusted pretty quick, knowing that like we have to change really quick to, if we want to change the program, like in other sports, we have to change, adapt, and get ready for the season, because we can't. No team's going to wait for us to change. We got to make the change.
3: Jacob Johnson checked off a couple of

personal milestones in his first season as a high school head coach last fall, and now he and his remade staff must guide their Jeffs through another Fairbury first, their first season playing eight-man

0: line, it's just been a lot more of blocking, running. It's just a lot more of nailing our responsibilities and getting our blocks down.
1: If one guy messes up a responsibility in 11, man, it's not as big of a deal compared to now where it's about a lot of just one-on-ones. So if one guy gets beat, they're probably scoring. So
2: I'd say we're stronger than most teams because in 11, man, you got to be stronger. So we're coming from 11 man dropping down to 8 man, so we're going to be more physical and hopefully faster than most other teams.
3: And as these Jeffs begin their foray into unfamiliar football territory, their rallying cry has remained, remember why you wanted to play this game in the first place.
4: I've always just pushed to have fun because the past 3 years, I feel like after week one or two, a lot of our teams just like stop having fun playing the sport. And it's just a sport you've been playing since you were in sixth grade peewee football. Why not just have fun playing?
3: Fairbury's first game as an 8-man squad comes this Friday night against Exeter Milligan Friend. In Fairbury, Tim Hackett, News Channel Nebraska Sports.
5: 1-2-3 family!
6: Meanwhile, we've got high school sports coming your way tonight. 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Stick around. We've got more news and weather on the way. Thanks for joining us. 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

0: Well, hello there. It's Friday, August 28th, and you're watching News Channel Nebraska. My name's Eric McKay. Thank you so much for joining us. Hope your day's going well so far. Coming up for you this hour, severe weather moved through western Nebraska last night, causing destruction, knocking out power. We've got details on the way. And small towns in Nebraska increasingly finding themselves in the midst of data center controversies. We'll take you to two separate towns and hear what they're dealing with and much more coming up. But first, temperatures really starting to warm up around the state. Let's get the details now in your AccuWeather forecast.
1: Today in Norfolk, sunny skies dominate today with temperatures rising from 64 degrees early to a hot 86 degrees by late afternoon. Looking at Kearney, today brings sunny skies and a warm-up from 64 degrees early to 90 degrees by late afternoon. South winds increase to 15 to 20 miles per hour, while rain chances remain near zero. Moving west to Scotts Bluff, sunny skies drive temperatures from 63 degrees early to a scorching 98 degrees this afternoon, with west winds near 10 miles per hour. A 27% chance of thunderstorms arrives late. In the capital city today, today brings sunny skies and a warm climb from 65 degrees early to 88 degrees by late afternoon. South winds strengthen to 14 miles per hour, while rain chances remain minimal throughout the day.
0: We'll have your full forecast coming up later this hour. First, though, let's take a look at our top headlines today. Authorities have identified the woman who died following a camper fire in South Lincoln earlier this week as the investigation continues into two separate suspicious deaths. Lincoln police today identified the woman in the fire as 27-year-old Amber Spencer of Lincoln. Authorities say a bystander rescued Spencer from the burning camper near 8th and South Streets Wednesday morning. Police say there are still some unknown circumstances surrounding how the fire started. Investigators say they're still working through the scene.
2: Anytime there's a fire, obviously a lot of evidence is destroyed and so or changed in a way that makes it more difficult for us.
0: This as Lincoln police also conduct a second suspicious death investigation after a body was found in a field in the area of 1st and M Streets yesterday. Authorities say they're still working there to determine what led to the man's death. Severe weather moved through western Nebraska yesterday, bringing destructive winds and heavy rain, even knocking out power to some.

0: These images come from Stapleton, where the public school district canceled class today after wind gusts reached 90 miles per hour plus. There were widespread reports of power outages in Stapleton, as well as in nearby Arnold and in parts of North Platte. The fire department in Arnold said they had to clear a downed power line that had fallen across Highway 92 just east of Highway 83. There were no reports of any injuries. A central Nebraska college campus shut down today thanks to a water main break. Central Community College announced this morning classes canceled at their campus in Hastings. The school said Hastings utilities crews were on campus to make a repair. A college spokesperson said the break was discovered this morning between the Phelps and Dawson buildings on the south part of campus. A federal judge in Boston has paused a Trump administration plan that could affect the midterm elections. Yesterday, the U.S. Postal Service was temporarily blocked from enforcing a new rule to restrict some mail-in ballots. A judge said the USPS is requiring advance approval for ballot envelopes despite approaching election deadlines. The judge said the plaintiffs in the case are likely to win on their claims that the rule's unconstitutional and that the Postal Service doesn't have the authority to implement it. A hearing on the case is set for next week. Whether implemented or not, election officials in Nebraska have told voters not to expect any changes in the way things are done this year. Small towns in Nebraska increasingly finding themselves in the middle of data center controversies. Leaders in the village of Nehawka have voted to prohibit data centers within their zoning jurisdiction. Commissioners in Cass County voted last month to stall any data centers for at least a year, but that ordinance didn't cover the village south of Plattsmouth. This comes as village officials say nearby landowners are fielding offers from Tenaska, who's looking to build a 1,300-acre data center along Highway 75. Board members in Nehawka say it's caused residents to raise concerns.
1: We have a lot of youth, we have a lot of kids who will be here for the long term, and they wanted what's best for them.
0: Meanwhile, representatives from Monolith and Crusoe held a town hall in the Lancaster County town of Hallam last night. They want to add a 35-megawatt data center to their existing Olive Creek facility. Residents there say they're concerned about losing their quiet way of life.
2: Hallam is turning into an industrial war zone. We moved to Hallam because we liked the quiet community. Not many cars. You can hear the birds. You can see the black sky at night, everything like that. That's quickly changing.
0: The Hallam Village Board delayed a vote on a conditional use permit at its last meeting last week. They're not expected to vote on the permit until late September or early October. More news next. You're watching News Channel Nebraska.
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0: doors and windows are locked at all times after disturbing video surfaced in Lincoln. Police released this surveillance footage of a man sneaking into a woman's apartment. This happened on Sunday. Police say this person got inside and lit blankets on fire. The suspect wanted for intentionally setting the fire and being on property without permission. Anyone who has any information on who this person may be should contact their local law enforcement. A report released by the state auditor earlier this month accused the CEO of a Southeast Nebraska hospital of spending hospital money on things like golf vacations and TV subscriptions. This week, the hospital's board confirmed they knew about the investigations for months before asking the CEO to step down last month. Tim Hackett has more.
1: The Friend Community Healthcare System is fresh off an emergency situation. A report released earlier in August by State Auditor Mike Foley's office accused former hospital CEO and CFO Jared Chafin of using close to $40,000 of the hospital's money for his own personal purchases. This week, FCHS Board Chair Jen Stutzman confirmed that the hospital has been aware of the state auditor's allegations since February and performed two separate external audits on top of the one executed by the state.
2: And in that, we found some other things. We worked with our attorneys and worked with the former CEO. We came to an agreement on what he owed, because there was actually things in the state auditor's report that we did not agree with that he owed.
1: The board claims Chafin repaid the more than $38,000 the three audits discovered he misused, plus another $22,000 in legal fees. Chafin was formally asked to resign at the end of July, and Ron Tabrink was appointed as interim CEO.
3: We all got together and we all said, what do we need to do to move forward and keep the hospital open and keep serving the patients and the citizens of Friend?
1: The board implemented a half dozen new policies Tuesday, including a plan to more stringently review every receipt of every purchase.
2: We now get to look at every itemized receipt that comes through the hospital, which is millions of dollars. So that will be one of the things we will do going forward to ensure it doesn't happen again.
1: This investigation first began in February, and now the Friend Hospital is focusing on moving forward, underscoring a problem that is plaguing plenty of rural hospitals across the country: a persistent lack of funding.
2: How lucky are we in a town the size of Friend, 900 people, to have a 24/7 ER, to have multiple clinics in town, to have multiple specialties in town? If you look around communities that are like size, they don't have it. But if we don't use it, it's going to go away.
1: In Friend, Tim Hackett, News Channel Nebraska.
0: The Food and Drug Administration has approved an updated COVID-19 vaccine. mRNA vaccines by Pfizer and BioNTech are approved for adults over 65 and others with conditions that put them at risk for serious illnesses. The CDC has not made an official recommendation for this year's vaccines, but most medical organizations recommend getting one. Insurance companies have indicated they will continue to cover the shot. The vaccines should begin hitting pharmacies and doctor's offices this September. Well, summer-like temperatures returning this weekend. Details coming up in your AccuWeather forecast. This is News Channel Nebraska.
4: Could fall manure actually hurt your crop? 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
7: Friday stays sunny and hot, reaching 90 degrees after a 70-degree low, with rain unlikely. Saturday brings the hottest afternoon near 95 degrees, mostly sunny, with a 71-degree overnight low. Sunday remains hot, reaching 93 degrees with overnight temperatures near 68 and mostly clear skies. Monday turns cooler at 89 degrees with a 65-degree low and slight shower chances. Tuesday continues cooling, topping out at 87 degrees with 65-degree low, southeast winds, and showers. Moving north to Norfolk, Friday stays mostly dry and warm, reaching 86 degrees with overnight lows near 71. Saturday turns hotter, mostly sunny, reaching 92 degrees with an overnight low near 75. Sunday peaks at 95 degrees with a southwest breeze around 7 miles per hour. Monday cools slightly, reaching 88 degrees with northwest winds and a low near 67. Looking at Lincoln, Friday brings mostly sunny skies with a high near 88 degrees and a low of 73. Saturday turns hotter under mostly sunny skies, reaching 96 degrees with overnight temperatures near 79. Sunday peaks at 98 degrees under sunshine, with a 77-degree low and a southwest breeze. Monday remains hot, reaching 95 degrees under mostly sunny skies, while nighttime temperatures fall to 73.
8: I'm an occupational therapist and I've been working at Faith Health for over 20 years. My work as an occupational therapist really works with patients to figure out what their goals are, to be able to maybe do something they weren't able to do due to a diagnosis or an illness or an injury. Being able to listen to them and really hear what they have to say, finding out their story, because everyone has a story. And so it's really a pleasure and a blessing to be able to work with my patients here. Having Faith Health with the amount of specialties really does make a huge difference. The fact that we don't have to travel to Omaha, in fact, that was the case with my husband's shoulder surgery. We didn't have to go to Omaha, that was an option, but we could stay here to do it. When I think of Faith Health, the first thing that comes to mind is the spiritual aspect that's always been a part of it. That was very important to me when I first started 20 years ago, still is very important. Faith is just an integral part of our whole hospital system. Compassion and a place of growth is what Faith Health means to me.
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2: Beautiful day today again in eastern Nebraska. You see the Wainsky cam there. Things did clear up a bit overnight. It was unfortunately kind of cloudy once the sun went down yesterday. Didn't really get a great look at the lunar eclipse in northeast Nebraska. There were some pretty good shots of it that were turned in. Didn't have a view of any type of skies out west except from thunder and lightning, because there were a lot of storms yesterday. High winds reported all over the state, 50, 60, even 70, 80 plus mile an hour wind gusts. North of North Platte really got hammered. There were reports of outbuildings that were damaged, pivots tipped over, a gas station in Stapleton. My understanding is lost its sign yesterday because of the high winds. Once the storm moved up into northern Nebraska, the bigger hazards became hailstones. Those are the green dots there at the top of the state. Some of them ping pong golf ball sized hail falling from the sky yesterday. We did see pockets of heavy rain as well. Generally, where the severe storms hit, it was about an inch or so, but there were parts of rural Cherry County that got upwards of 2 inches. Some parts of the state in southwest Nebraska, kind of in the Ogallala area, got about 2 inches as well. Pretty much everybody else, though, stayed dry, and it's going to be kind of like that over the next few days. We've got level one risks for severe weather, which is, it means forecasters aren't really expecting a whole lot in the way of storm activity, but you can't rule anything out because of just how unsettled things are. It's for central and western Nebraska today, a little bit smaller part of the western portions of Nebraska tomorrow, and then into Sunday moves its way east. Basically just a chance for a storm here and there over the next 72 hours. The big story for Nebraska weather-wise is going to be the heat. The 6 to 10-day temperature outlook showing high probability of above-average temperatures. It really starts today in the panhandle. You're going to see temperatures in the 90s. You'll see that level 3 heat risk. Well, as we move into the weekend, that level 3 heat risk really expands into central and eastern Nebraska. Sunday and even into Monday and Tuesday of next week, you've got the chance for high heat hanging around in southeast Nebraska. I know we got a lot of folks going to the state fair this weekend. Looks like it's going to be very, very hot out there, at least over the weekend. Once we get into next week, middle next week, things start calming down, but make sure you've got ways to stay cool over the next 4 or 5 days. On this August the 28th, let's take a look back at this date in history. One of the most famous moments in American history. On this date, a 250,000 people joining the March on Washington for Jobs and Freedom, the demonstration in the nation's capital advocating for civil rights for Black Americans. Of course, the event culminated with Martin Luther King Jr.'s famous I Have a Dream speech, celebrated on this date. 20 years earlier, 1943 tragedy in midair in Nebraska. 8 B-17F Flying Fortress bombers were returning to an Army field base in Harvard. 3 of them collided. One of the bombers crash-landed. 2 of them were demolished. 14 airmen were killed in the accident. This happened during World War II. The state had opened up 11 different training fields for the Army and the Air Force. This group was the 447th Bombardment Group, made up entirely of B-17s. They were the first to train in Harvard, Nebraska. And on this date in 1898, Pepsi Cola got its name. It already existed, but it had a different name. North Carolina pharmacist Caleb Bradham invented it. He originally called the soda Brad's Drink, not the catchiest name in the world. So he changed it when it got a new logo about 5 years later, and it became Pepsi. Its name is derived from the term dyspepsia, aka indigestion. The drink was marketed as a treatment for stomach troubles. It was a pharmacist who developed it. After all, now it's causing stomach troubles for people. That is, if you drink too much. Bradham would go on to apply for a trademark and officially form the Pepsi Cola Company in 1898. And on this date in the not too distant future, high school football coming your way this evening. That's right, Boone Central.

Elk Creek both opening their seasons at Bob Schnitzler Field this evening. We will be live statewide this evening, coming out of our live state fair coverage with Dave and Colleen. That starts at 6 o'clock Central Time, leading you right into the high school football tonight. Kickoff set for 7 p.m. Cannot wait. In the meantime, we've got more news and weather coming your way next. Thank you so much for joining us. Have a great weekend. You're watching News Channel Nebraska.

0: Hey everyone, if you've been injured in an accident, listen up. We have legal professionals standing by. You can find out how much money you can potentially get for your accident. I'm Tori Schulman here with my co-host Al Jackson. Al, tell the viewers at home who should be calling right now.
1: Well, Tori, it's like you said, anyone that's been injured in an accident, give us a call right now and find out how much money you can potentially get for your accident.
0: Thanks, Al. You heard it, everyone. Call now.
2: We just thought we were helping her get some better sleep, and it turned out she had had cancer, and not just one, but two kinds. Her dad actually came with her to that appointment. I was like, it's pretty routine, just get her in so we can see if he also thinks she needs her tonsils out. And they called me and said, yes, Dr. Altman thinks her tonsils are enlarged, but there's another issue. When he was doing his thorough examination, masses felt different in her thyroid. And so that same day, he worked to get her in the ultrasound, and they got her right in the ultrasound and found, he described it as more nodules than actual thyroid. The day he had the call and tell me that it was cancer, he was very kind and patient with me as I asked my questions. Dr. Altman, for sure, is forever in our hearts.
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5: Warm up from 79 degrees at noon to 86 by late day. South winds reach 15 miles per hour. Saturday stays sunny and hot, topping out at 93 degrees with a 76 degree low. Sunday remains mostly sunny and hotter, reaching 95 degrees. Overnight lows fall to 72. Monday cools to 90 degrees with a 69 degree low and a 23% rain chance. Tuesday brings a 36% rain chance, an 88 degree high, and a 68 degree low. Wednesday rebounds to 91 degrees under mostly sunny skies with a mild 71 degree overnight low. Looking at Beatrice. Through late morning, skies turn from partly sunny to sunny with temperatures climbing from 64 to 79 degrees and light south winds. This afternoon stays bright and hot, reaching 85 degrees by mid-afternoon. South winds increase near 12 miles per hour, becoming breezy later. Saturday stays sunny and hot, reaching 96 degrees, with a 78 degree low overnight. Sunday stays sunny, reaching 97 degrees, with a 77 degree low and southwest breezes. Monday stays hot at 95 degrees, with a 73 degree low and shower chances. Tuesday reaches 94 degrees, with a 73 degree low and a few showers possible. Wednesday stays warm at 95 degrees, with a 75 degree low and a small shower chance. Moving to the west, in Scotts Bluff. Saturday starts partly cloudy at 63 degrees, then turns sunny, warming to 86 degrees by late morning, with gentle southeast breezes. Saturday afternoon reaches 98 degrees under mostly sunny skies, with a 27% chance of thunderstorms and west winds near 10 miles per hour. Saturday, 96 degrees, a 42% storm chance, and a 62%

0: degree low. Sunday reaches 92 degrees with a 25% rain chance and 60 degree low. Monday cools to 88 degrees with a 12% rain chance and 59 degree low. Tuesday reaches 89 degrees, mostly dry, with a 9% rain chance and 60 degree low. Wednesday hits 92 degrees, mostly dry, with a 3% rain chance and 60 degree low. In the capital city, with temperatures rising from 66 to 80 degrees, winds strengthen to 12 miles per hour. From afternoon into evening, skies stay sunny and warmth peaks near 88 degrees. South winds remain breezy, reaching 14 miles per hour. Saturday brings sunny, hot conditions, high 96, low 79 degrees with breezy south winds. Sunday stays mostly sunny and hotter, reaching 98 degrees with low of 77.
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2: Welcome back to NCN. Let's take a look at some other top stories from around the state today. Here's a reminder to make sure your doors and windows are locked at all times after disturbing video surfaced in Lincoln. Police released this surveillance footage of a man sneaking into a woman's apartment. This happened on Sunday. Police say this person got inside and lit blankets on fire. The suspect wanted for intentionally setting the fire and being on property without permission. Anyone who has any information on who this person may be should contact their local law enforcement. A 66-year-old man waiting to cross the street on his bicycle's recovering after a crash yesterday in Norfolk. Police say they were called to the two-vehicle wreck at an intersection next to Norfolk Middle School. Authorities say a pickup truck heading east hit a northbound car. Police say the truck then continued east onto a terrace where the bicyclist was standing and hit him. The man was flown to an Omaha hospital for treatment of what were called serious injuries. The driver of the car was hospitalized in Norfolk. The truck driver was cited for a traffic signal violation. After 5 years in a northeast Nebraska mall, a gathering hub for skaters has closed its doors. But as Tyler Murphy tells us, the owner isn't stopping anytime soon.
3: The community that we have here is absolutely amazing.
4: A longtime staple for the skateboarding community in northeast Nebraska is looking for a new place to call home. Whisper SB, formerly located inside the Sunset Plaza Mall, has officially shut down following a disagreement over lease terms with mall management.
3: We just couldn't come to an agreement. I think they're mainly focused on the big chain stores, and we're not quite there, so we just couldn't come to an agreement.
4: For 5 years, Whisper SB was more than just a skate shop. It was a gathering place for local skaters and apparel enthusiasts in Norfolk. While that chapter at the mall has come to an end, store owner Bryce Schmitz says he is not giving up on the business or the community.
3: The kids in this community, they need somewhere to go. They need something to do. They need a purpose. They need someone to talk to that isn't necessarily like a form of authority, just a place that's safe and a place to go.
4: Schmitz says details regarding a potential new location are in the works, but he is searching for a space that can house an indoor skate area. He says the move would mark a pivot for the business, expanding Whisper from a traditional retail shop into a broader brand selling its own apparel line. Official plans will be announced on the shop's social media pages once confirmed.
3: I'm genuinely excited. Like, I've had so many people ask, aren't you a little sad, but not even an ounce. Like, I know that there's a new chapter, and God always has a plan far greater than anything I can ever come up with, and we're just here for the ride.
4: In Norfolk, Tyler Murphy, News Channel Nebraska.
2: The search continues for survivors after devastating flooding in Nepal. The latest next, but first, your AccuWeather forecast.
0: Today in Norfolk, sunny skies dominate today with temperatures rising from 64 degrees early to a hot 86 degrees by late afternoon. Looking at Kearney, today brings sunny skies and a warm-up from 64 degrees early to 90 degrees by late afternoon. South winds increase to 15 to 20 miles per hour, while rain chances remain near zero. Moving west to Scottsbluff,

0: Sunny skies drive temperatures from 63 degrees early to a scorching 98 degrees this afternoon, with west winds near 10 miles per hour. A 27% chance of thunderstorms arrives late. In the capital city today, brings sunny skies and a warm climb from 65 degrees early to 88 degrees by late afternoon. South winds strengthen to 14 miles per hour, while rain chances remain minimal throughout the day.
1: Towns near the Nepal-China border destroyed by catastrophic flooding this week. Bridges, homes, other structures buried and splintered. Meanwhile, many remain unaccounted for. Their loved ones around the world are waiting for information. John Lawrence has more.
2: A prayer vigil in New York City's Jackson Heights for those affected by Wednesday's floods in Nepal. As victims get rescued, officials say more than 1,300 people are missing, including dozens of Americans.
3: I'm hoping they have escaped the flash flood and they are somewhere where the network is out of reach.
2: Shreya Ajua says her parents were ready to come home to Texas after completing their religious pilgrimage in Tibet.
4: They hung up with me after saying that, hey, our tour group is going to head out to the border crossing. Given that it was nighttime, I went to sleep shortly after and thought nothing of it.
2: Shekhar Agrawal last spoke to his sister and niece about an hour before the flooding struck. He says he and his family feel helpless.
5: The wait is very painful. So we plan to go down to Kathmandu and maybe do some survey over there and some research, meet some people, go to some centers, do some fact finding.
2: Aid is coming to Nepal from several countries, including the US, India, and Australia. And for now, relatives of those missing keep thinking positive thoughts.
6: The people on the ground are doing their best efforts, and we hope that they stay safe as they continue to do so.
7: John Lawrence, News Channel Nebraska.
1: Grand Island's new fire station is officially open, replacing one that had served the city for nearly four decades. Peter Rice has more.
8: Grand Island's new Fire Station 3 is now officially open. The nearly 10,000 square foot station replaces a building that had served the city since 1987.
9: And the first advantage is size. As was mentioned earlier, the old fire station was about 4,000 square feet. The new one's approximately 10,000 square feet.
8: That extra room means all of the station's equipment can now stay under one roof. It also gives crews enough space for both an engine company and an ambulance crew, which is something the old station could not accommodate.
9: If you drive around Grand Island, this is a very quickly growing area of town. Ambulance calls especially, we're seeing a lot more of them. To have an ambulance or the ability to put an ambulance here is a big benefit for Grand Island.
8: The station was also built with firefighter health in mind. Hot, warm, and cold zones separate the truck bay and contaminated gear from the living areas, while dedicated decontamination spaces are designed to keep carcinogens and other materials out of the station's clean areas. The new facility also includes individual bedrooms, fitness and work areas, a storm shelter, and a fire sprinkler system. The $5.5 million project was paid for without long-term debt, using money made available in part through Grand Island's 2018 sales tax.
10: Rather than financing this building through long-term debt, the city was able to build financial capacity to pay cash for Fire Station 3. There is tremendous value in that. We were able to take resources that had been responsibly set aside and turn them into a permanent investment in public safety.
8: Officials say the project also finished about $200,000 under budget. The station will serve one of Grand Island's fastest growing areas and is designed to remain in use for decades. In Grand Island, Peter Rice, News Channel Nebraska.
1: Well, we're looking at a fairly extended warm-up starting this weekend. Details on the way in your AccuWeather forecast. 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
0: Looking at Kearney. Friday stays sunny and hot, reaching 90 degrees after a 70-degree low, with rain unlikely.

0: Saturday brings the hottest afternoon near 95 degrees, mostly sunny, with a 71 degree overnight low. Sunday remains hot, reaching 93 degrees with overnight temperatures near 68 and mostly clear skies. Monday turns cooler at 89 degrees with a 65 degree low and slight shower chances. Tuesday continues cooling, topping out at 87 degrees with 65 degree low, southeast winds, and showers. Moving north to Norfolk, Friday stays mostly dry and warm, reaching 86 degrees with overnight lows near 71. Saturday turns hotter, mostly sunny, reaching 92 degrees with an overnight low near 75. Sunday peaks at 95 degrees with a southwest breeze around 7 miles per hour. Monday cools slightly, reaching 88 degrees with northwest winds and a low near 67. Looking at Lincoln, Friday brings mostly sunny skies with a high near 88 degrees and a low of 73. Saturday turns hotter under mostly sunny skies, reaching 96 degrees with overnight temperatures near 79. Sunday peaks at 98 degrees under sunshine, with a 77 degree low and a southwest breeze. Monday remains hot, reaching 95 degrees under mostly sunny skies, while nighttime temperatures fall to 73.
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0: to the USDA August estimates.
1: The clients actually pulled me back with the idea that they felt like that their corn could be almost as good as their soybeans. And between that and the satellite imagery, I wanted to go higher, but the satellite imagery wouldn't let me. Their survey suggested that I should go higher, but I kept it the same and actually was right on target with what USDA gave us in the August WASDE report. And so my client survey was actually much more, I mean, over 50% of my client surveys suggested that their corn could be as good as their beans. And I think that was in big contrast to maybe the Pro Farmer Tour. And my understanding is the Pro Farmer Tour was much more about the number of ears in the field.
0: Zuzulo says the bigger story is why the market reacted aggressively to the lower corn yield estimates.
1: And I think this is where the yield that Pro Farmer gave us on corn would essentially pull our ending stocks for this year down below a billion bushels. And the trade was not ready for that, mainly because we were already globally the tightest stocks to use ratios in corn since the 2012 drought year. And we're already at about 8.

0: $8 a bushel in Paris corn futures and in French cash corn and over in France. So I think these numbers had an extra ripple effect in the pond, if you will, when that rock was thrown in of going below 175 yield.
1: I'm Susan Littlefield reporting.
2: Sports. Before they were Nebraska softball legends, Jordy Fromm and Peaches James put on historic displays in high school. And last night, they were honored for those efforts by their alma mater. Jake Bartecki has more.
3: Two incredible legacies that will never be forgotten. On Thursday night, Papillion La Vista softball retired the numbers 22 and 42 worn by Monarch and Husker legends Jordy Ball and Peaches James.
4: This is a really special day, and I never anticipated that I'd be back here getting a jersey retired, let alone with Peaches James, like absolute legends. So that's really cool. But I think my main emotion is just gratitude because it's also alumni night. All my teammates are here.
5: Can't even describe how special it is. Not only that it's alumni night, and to see just so many Monarch alumni was amazing, and all the past coaches, and just what a great night it was.
6: I don't care if it's high school, college, pro, whatever it is, you're getting your jersey retired. And these are two of the best to not only play at Papillion La Vista and the University of Nebraska, but during their time in the country.
3: A two-time Gatorade Player of the Year, Jordy Ball had a standout high school career. She was named the USA Softball Player of the Year this past season with Nebraska, helping lead the Huskers to the Women's College World Series. Coming back to Papio brought back memories.
4: Our practices were so hard, but like we built such good friendships by grinding through them together. I think about Coach Peterson, so serious when you needed to be serious, but so fun and just joked around with us after practice and before. The runs that we would take through the neighborhoods, obviously getting to play so many games here, but then I even think about like the time we got to spend together at the hotel in the state tournament. Like, my teammates, we had such a great time playing softball here, and it was a really fun time.
3: As the ace of the staff, Peaches James helped the Monarchs to four straight state championship and recorded an unheard of .04 ERA during the 1999 season. At Nebraska, she helped the Huskers to two Big 12 regular season titles. She says none of that would have been possible without her time as a Monarch.
5: Oh, this is definitely just where I got my start. You know, this really prepared me to, you know, for college. And I always wanted to be a Monarch, and I was just so excited my freshman year when I finally got that opportunity. And this program means everything to me.
3: Someone who knows a lot about both James and Ball as both players and people is Nebraska softball head coach Rhonda Revell.
6: They both were incredible competitors. The competitive nature of both of them looked a little different on the mound. You know, Peach was, she was just very, almost gentle with her teammates, great teammate, but like her teammates kind of spurred her on. Jordy was a great teammate, but she spurred her team on. So they've just kind of how they went about their competitiveness. But if I put them against each other and they threw a game against one another, I think it would take an error by somebody else because neither one of them are going to lose.
3: In La Vista, Jake Bartecki, News Channel Nebraska.
2: Another Big Ten tournament is coming to Nebraska next spring. Rhonda Revell Field at Bolin Stadium will be the site for the 2027 Big Ten softball bracket. Nebraska becomes the first program in the conference to host the tournament twice since it came back in 2013. Bolin can hold over 3,000 people after its latest upgrade. Last year, Nebraska ranked third nationally, an average of nearly 2,800 fans per game. Nebraska has been in the Final Four of the tournament each of the last 5 years, winning it a season ago and in 2022. Wayne State and UNK opened the college football season with an instant classic last night. Highlights next as sports rolls on. You're watching News Channel Nebraska.
7: With temperatures rising from 66 to 80 degrees, winds strengthen to 12 miles per hour. From afternoon into evening, skies stay sunny and warmth peaks near 88 degrees. South winds remain breezy, reaching 14 miles per hour. Saturday brings sunny, hot conditions, high 96, low 79 degrees with breezy south winds. Sunday stays mostly sunny and hotter, reaching 98 degrees with low of 77. Monday remains warm, high 95, low 73 degrees with a slight shower chance. Tuesday turns slightly

0: slightly cooler, high 93, low 73 degrees with 35% shower chance. Wednesday stays warm, high 95, low 75 degrees with a shower chance. Moving south to Kearney. Through the afternoon, sunshine continues as temperatures rise from 82 to 90 degrees, with south winds near 15 to 20 miles per hour. Saturday reaches 95 degrees, mostly sunny, with 15% brief shower chance and a 71 degree low. Sunday peaks at 93 degrees, sunny, with a low of 68. Monday cools to 89 degrees with a 23% shower chance and 65 degree low. Tuesday brings a 44% rain chance with an 87 degree high and 65 degree low. Wednesday reaches 90 degrees, mostly dry, with a low near 68. Moving up to Norfolk. Early today, sunny skies, warm temperatures from 64 degrees at dawn to 78 degrees by noon, with light southeast winds overall. From noon today through late afternoon, sunshine dominates, climbing from 78 to 86 degrees. South winds strengthen near 16 miles per hour. Saturday is hot and sunny, reaching 92 degrees with a 75 degree low. Sunday turns hotter and sunny, peaking at 95 degrees with a 71 degree low. Monday cools to 88 degrees with a slight shower chance and a 67 degree low. Tuesday reaches 86 degrees with a few showers possible and a 67 degree low. Wednesday warms to 90 degrees under mostly sunny skies with a 69 degree low. In Columbus. Sunny skies begin at 65 degrees, reaching 76 by 11 a.m., with southeast breezes near 5 to 8 miles per hour today. Afternoon sunshine brings a sharp warm-up from 79 degrees at noon to 86 by late day. South winds reach 15 miles per hour. Saturday stays sunny and hot, topping out at 93 degrees with a 76 degree low. Sunday remains mostly sunny and hotter, reaching 95 degrees. Overnight lows fall to 72. Monday cools to 90 degrees with a 69 degree low and a 23% rain chance. Tuesday brings a 36% rain chance, an 88 degree high, and a 68 degree low.
1: More than ever. That's why Pete Ricketts is taking on both parties to ban congressional insider trading. Ricketts introduced the law to stop corrupt politicians from gaming the system and lining their own pockets. Career politicians hate it. Washington insiders want to kill it. But Ricketts will never stop fighting for what's right. Call Pete Ricketts. Thank him for fighting to stop insider trading and keep standing for Nebraska.
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0: State open their football season at UNK for the first time since 2011. Last night, the in-state rivals have seen great games since rekindling their rivalry a few years ago, but last night was an all-timer. Doug Duda and Randy Bushketter take us through the highlights.
1: The Lopers getting to play at home, Randy, for the first time on opening night in 5 years.
2: And a beautiful night for football and a great up and down game. I mean, there was like a, at first Wayne really dominated. That was BC, that is before Kincaid is able to make the Caleb Kincaid with the interception.
1: And on the first play there was Cole Luke. He who wasn't scheduled to get the start but had to come in. And there was some popping early on there. Wayne State able to get a good tackle on the outside early in the game from a Mitchell Anderson. And UNK seeing some defense on both sides. The first start for a quarterback in Devin Tate. Now, with the score 12-0, it was already a big run by 4G. And this, at the time, looked like it was going to be maybe the beginning of a rout here for Wayne State, because UNK still didn't have a first down, and we are in the second quarter of play. But Kincaid, who we just talked about, steps in, coming in, makes the pick, and is able to go 88 yards for the touchdown with 11 minutes to go in the second quarter. Now, there was no scoring the rest of the way, but UNK took the momentum into the halftime locker room despite being down 12-7.
2: Yeah, they took 17 straight points to build a nice little lead there, and it kind of felt like maybe they were going to be able to throw the knockout punch, and then the script flipped on them as well.
1: We come out in the third quarter, a little counterplay here, and a big second half for Quincy Riker. He ended up with 61 yards, and 40 of those were in the second half, and now Tate wants to throw, and there was one of his best throws of the night to Aiden Zajcek down the sideline, and it set up a field goal here on the opening possession of the third quarter of play. Wayne State always seemed to find a way to kind of counter, but then after making it 12-10, Wayne fumbled the ensuing kickoff, which was covered by Whipple, and you saw Tate take it in on a little option, and the Lopers 17-12, but Wayne State wouldn't give up, and the longest pass play of the night right here to a wide open wide receiver in Keaton Bonderson, and that helped get him down the field and set up another touchdown run, the second of the ball game for 4G.
2: 4G just kept coming at you all night, and he mentioned it earlier that they stayed with their game plan when you interviewed him as their player of the game, and they did. They just kept running the ball effectively.
1: The Lopers tried to milk as much clock as they would. Wayne State able to come up with the stop, but a 52-yard field goal from Caden Kiernan. He was 2 of 3 on the night, had one blocked, but then three, if you want to call them jump balls, but they were just one-on-ones. The UNK didn't have two players trying to knock down the ball, and they made three straight completions, and that set up the chip shot field goal from 32 yards away, and the second field goal for Boston Hensley, and that wins the football game for Wayne State.
0: And a football team in a southeast Nebraska town embarking on a unique trip this fall, dropping from the C1 ranks last fall to 8-man this year. Despite the new territory, though, excitement remains high. Tim Hackett has more.
3: Some of these sights and sounds from a late August football practice in southeast Nebraska will look pretty standard. But this fall in Fairbury, there's one significant difference: the number of players that will be on the fields.
4: We adjusted pretty quick, knowing that like we have to change really quick to, if we want to change the program, like in other sports, we have to change, adapt, and get ready for the season, because we can't, no team's going to wait for us to change. We got to make the change.
3: Jacob Johnson checked off a couple of personal milestones in his first season as a high school head coach last fall, and now he and his remade staff must guide their Jeffs through another Fairbury first, their first season playing 8-man football.
5: It felt great getting that one win, but to be honest, those losses brought us closer together than years past, where we truly started realizing that we are together on this. And I think that's what this senior class this year brings back a lot of, is they're helping stay with that culture and making sure we're going in the right direction.
3: For a group of seniors that have only ever played varsity football with 11 guys on each side of the line, learning to adapt to life with three fewer teams.

0: 11 man, you got to be stronger. So we're coming from 11 man dropping down to 8 man, so we're going to be more physical and hopefully faster than most other teams.
1: And as these Jeffs begin their foray into unfamiliar football territory, their rallying cry has remained, remember why you wanted to play this game in the first place.
2: I've always just pushed to have fun, because the past 3 years, I feel like after week one or two, a lot of our teams just like stop having fun playing the sport. And it's just a sport you've been playing since you were in sixth grade peewee football. Why not just have fun playing?
1: Fairbury's first game as an 8-man squad comes this Friday night against Exeter Milligan Friend. In Fairbury, Tim Hackett, News Channel Nebraska Sports.
3: 1, 2, 3, family!
4: Meanwhile, we've got high school sports coming your way tonight. Battle Creek against Boone Central. Our coverage starts at 6:50 right after live coverage from the State Fair. That's sports for your Friday. Stick around. We've got more news and weather on the way. Thanks for joining us. Have a great day. 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

0: Hello, how are we doing? My name is Tyler Murphy, and you're watching News Channel Nebraska. Today is Friday, August 28th. Now let's take a look at our top headlines. First, a lockdown at Westview High School is now over after authorities responded to reports of an armed student on campus this afternoon. And coming up, severe weather moved through western Nebraska Thursday, bringing destructive winds and heavy rain that knocked out power to some. And small towns in Nebraska are increasingly finding themselves in the middle of data center controversies. And officials at a southeast Nebraska hospital addressing alleged actions by their former CEO. Things are starting to heat up across the state. Here's a look at your local weather.
1: A fair to Midland Friday there, as we will be seeing highs in the 80s for most of the east, 90s for most of the west, including close to 100 down in the southwest corner. A little preview of the heat that's coming this weekend. Today is actually kind of the cool day of the 3 days, Friday, Saturday, and Sunday. So hang in there, because we're about to get our buns burned this weekend. We'll see lows tonight in the 60s for most of the west, 70s for most of the east. A few spotty showers and storms up in the northeast corner, down in the south central and in the southeast or southwest there, and really not expecting anything strong or severe. We are expecting more heat tomorrow, 90s for most of the state, the exception into triple digits down in the southwest corner. Lots of sunshine tomorrow, few spotty storms in the northeast and out in the panhandle.
0: Welcome back to News Channel Nebraska. Now let's take a look at our top headlines today. A lockdown at Westview High School is now over after authorities responded to reports of an armed student on campus this afternoon. Douglas County Sheriff's deputies say they rushed to the school just after 2 p.m. following reports that a student brought a firearm inside a bag. Authorities say they have secured Westview High School and are locating students with parents. Our news partners at First Alert 6 report that the Sheriff's Department says the student made no direct threats of violence and is now in custody. Omaha Public Schools placed the building on lockdown at 2:34 p.m. before deputies cleared the search and lifted the protocol. District officials say they will release further details as they become available. Severe weather moved through western Nebraska Thursday, bringing destructive winds and heavy rain that knocked out power to some. These images come from Stapleton, where the public school district canceled class today after wind gusts reached 90 miles per hour. There were widespread reports of power outages in Stapleton, as well as in Arnold and parts of North Platte. The fire department in Arnold said they had to clear a downed power line that

0: had fallen across Highway 92, just east of Highway 83. There were no reports of any injuries. The Central Nebraska College campus is shut down thanks to a water main break. Central Community College announced that Friday classes were canceled on the Hastings campus. The school said that Hastings utility crews were on campus to make a repair. College spokesperson said the break was discovered Friday morning between the Phelps and Dawson buildings on the south part of the campus. Authorities have identified the woman who died following a camper fire in South Lincoln earlier this week as the investigation continues into two separate suspicious deaths. Lincoln police Friday identified the woman as 27-year-old Amber Spencer of Lincoln. Authorities say a bystander rescued Spencer from a burning camper near 8th and South Streets on Wednesday morning. Police say there are still some unknown circumstances surrounding how the fire started. Investigators are still working through the scene.
1: Anytime there's a fire, obviously a lot of evidence is destroyed and so or changed in a way that makes it more difficult for us.
0: This as Lincoln police are conducting a second suspicious death investigation after a body was found in a field in the area of 1st and M Streets Thursday morning. Authorities say they're still working to determine what led to the man's death. Towns near the Nepal-China border destroyed by catastrophic flooding on Wednesday. Bridges, homes, and other structures are buried and splintered. Meanwhile, many people remain unaccounted for as their loved ones around the world wait for information, including Americans. John Lawrence reports.
2: A prayer vigil in New York City's Jackson Heights for those affected by Wednesday's floods in Nepal. As victims get rescued, officials say more than 1,300 people are missing, including dozens of Americans.
3: I'm hoping they have escaped the flash flood and they are somewhere where the network is out of reach.
2: Shreya Ajua says her parents were ready to come home to Texas after completing their religious pilgrimage in Tibet.
4: They hung up with me after saying that, hey, our tour group is going to head out to the border crossing. Given that it was nighttime, I went to sleep shortly after and thought nothing of it.
2: Shekhar Agrawal last spoke to his sister and niece about an hour before the flooding struck. He says he and his family feel helpless.
5: The wait is very painful. So we plan to go down to Kathmandu and maybe do some survey over there and some research, meet some people, go to some centers, do some fact finding.
2: Aid is coming to Nepal from several countries, including the U.S., India, and Australia. And for now, relatives of those missing keep thinking positive thoughts.
6: The people on the ground are doing their best efforts, and we hope that they stay safe as they continue to do so.
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0: Stick around here on News Channel Nebraska. We'll have more news up next.
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1: Softball legends Jordy Fromm and Peaches James put on historic displays in high school. Last night, they were rewarded for those efforts by Papillion La Vista. NCN's Jake Bartecki has more.
2: Incredible legacies that will never be forgotten. On Thursday night, Papillion La Vista softball retired the numbers 22 and 42 worn by Monarch and Husker legends Jordy Ball and Peaches James.
3: This is a really special day, and I never anticipated that I'd be back here getting a jersey retired, let alone with Peaches James, like absolute legends. So that's really cool. But I think my main emotion is just gratitude because it's also alumni night. All my teammates are here.
4: Can't even describe how special it is. Not only that it's alumni night and to see just so many Monarch alumni was amazing, and all the past coaches, and just what a great night it was.
5: I don't care if it's high school, college, pro, whatever it is, you're getting your jersey retired. And these are two of the best to not only play at Papillion La Vista and the University of Nebraska, but during their time in the country.
2: A two-time Gatorade Player of the Year, Jordy Ball had a standout high school career. She was named the USA Softball Player of the Year this past season with Nebraska, helping lead the Huskers to the Women's College World Series. Coming back to Papio brought back memories.
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27: As we head into the weekend, seeing highs in the 80s out in the east, 90s for most of the west, even down in the southwest corner approaching triple digits, and it's only going to get scorchier as we get into the weekend. Tonight we'll drop down into the 70s for most of the east, 60s for most of the west. You'll see a few spotty showers and storms up there in the northeast, southeast, and southwest corners. Not expecting any strong or severe weather tonight. That thankfully looks like it's behind us for some time there. We had our fair share of severe weather this week. Things should calm down in that department for the next several days. What will not calm down are the temperatures. As you can see, tomorrow, highs in the 90s all across Nebraska, including triple digits down in that southwest corner in Imperial and McCook. The one bit of good news

0: dry heat, not a lot of humidity out there, so don't expect the heat index to be any higher, or if it is, maybe a degree or so. So we got that going for us, which is nice. We got lots of sunshine going for us, which is always nice on a big state fair weekend. We will see a few scattered showers and storms out in the Panhandle, also some up in the northeast corner there by Hardington. Expect a little more heat, but a lot more sunshine in the days to come. That's straight ahead in your extended forecast.
1: Wheat was higher Friday. More on that in just a moment. I'm Brownfield Commodity Market reporter John Perkins, the closing market minute for Friday, August 28th. In the grains and oil seeds, wheat was the leader again, fighting another round of speculative interest. That's tied to the ongoing near total lack of grain movement out of the Black Sea for both Russia and Ukraine due to ongoing war. While that hasn't really led to any kind of an improvement in global demand for U.S. wheat as of yet, the war shows no signs of ending, and that port infrastructure damage is going to take some time to fix. Stateside, the trade's also watching spring wheat harvest activity and conditions in the plains and eastern Midwest ahead of winter wheat planting. Soybeans and corn are higher, supported by demand and some yield potential concerns. On the demand side of things, corn continues to see solid demand from feed, fuel, and export sectors. And for soybeans, China and unknown destinations both bought more new crop U.S. beans ahead of the open, while the Netherlands and Germany picked up new crop U.S. soybean meal. On the yield side of things, there are some concerns for both corn and soybeans about potential damage during the hot weather during July and parts of August. And for soybeans in particular, there are some concerns about finishing with more hot, dry weather expected in parts of the region next week. Live and feeder cattle had an up and down day, eventually finishing down, continuing to keep an eye on the direct cash cattle markets. Some light trade did develop during the session in parts of the South at 222 live, that is $3 lower than a week ago. That's on top of the sharply lower dress trade in the north we saw earlier in the week. Box beef was mixed at midday on Friday. And hogs closed modestly higher on oversold signals and the higher midday move in the pork carcass cutout value. With the closing market minute for Friday, August 28th, I'm Brownfield Commodity Market reporter John Perkins.
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5: Green light, great night.
6: Omaha police are urgently searching for the mother of a newborn baby girl dropped off at a fire station early this morning. Authorities say an individual brought the infant to Cruz around 7:30 a.m., claiming they found her in an alley near 41st and H Streets. Paramedics say they transported the baby to Nebraska Medical Center for evaluation, and fire officials confirm she is in good health with no visible injuries. Sergeant Devin Washington with OPD says that Nebraska's safe haven law allows parents to surrender infants up to 90 days old at any hospital, police, or fire station without facing criminal charges, as long as the child is handed directly to a staffer.
7: You know, people do find themselves in situations that are rather difficult, in circumstances that are just hard and tough. And so we want to make sure that, that our community knows that. Furthermore, if anyone has information about this, please call 911. We want to make sure that our priority is making sure that the baby is okay, but also the mom is okay as well. So if

0: that person needs any type of medical intervention or you know, services, we want to make sure that we get that to them.
1: Officers confirmed the baby weighed around 1 pound and was found wrapped in a towel with her umbilical cord still attached. An Omaha-born coffee company is taking home a major national title. Newsweek's 2026 Reader's Choice Awards named Scooters the number one coffee chain in America, beating out giants like Starbucks and Dunkin' Donuts. Company CEO Joe Thornton credits local franchise owners and their teams, saying their focus on meaningful guest connections truly sets the brand apart in a competitive industry. Scooters first opened as a single drive-through kiosk in Bellevue in 1998 and has since expanded to more than 800 locations nationwide. A report this month from the state auditor accused the CEO of a Southeast Nebraska hospital of spending hospital money on things like golf vacations and TV subscriptions. This week, that hospital's board confirmed that they knew about those investigations for months before asking the CEO to step down at the end of July. NCN's Tim Hackett tells us more.
2: Community health care system is fresh off an emergency situation. A report released earlier in August by State Auditor Mike Foley's office accused former hospital CEO and CFO Jared Chafin of using close to $40,000 of the hospital's money for his own personal purchases. This week, FCHS Board Chair Jen Stutzman confirmed that the hospital has been aware of the state auditor's allegations since February and performed two separate external audits on top of the one executed by the state.
3: And in that, we found some other things. We worked with our attorneys and worked with the former CEO. We came to an agreement on what he owed, because there was actually things in the state auditor's report that we did not agree with that he owed.
2: The board claims Chafin repaid the more than $38,000 the three audits discovered he misused, plus another $22,000 in legal fees. Chafin was formally asked to resign at the end of July, and Ron Tabrink was appointed as interim CEO.
4: We all got together and we all said, what do we need to do to move forward and keep the hospital open and keep serving the patients and the citizens of Friend?
2: The board implemented a half dozen new policies Tuesday, including a plan to more stringently review every receipt of every purchase.
3: We now get to look at every itemized receipt that comes through the hospital, which is millions of dollars. So that will be one of the things we will do going forward to ensure it doesn't happen again.
2: This investigation first began in February, and now the Friend Hospital is focusing on moving forward, underscoring a problem that is plaguing plenty of rural hospitals across the country: persistent lack of funding.
3: How lucky are we in a town the size of Friend, 900 people, to have a 24/7 ER, to have multiple clinics in town, to have multiple specialties in town? If you look around communities that are like size, they don't have it. But if we don't use it, it's gonna go away.
2: In Friend, Tim Hackett, News Channel Nebraska.
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12: State Fair fun this weekend and heating up temperature-wise. Today actually probably the cool day of the weekend when you're counting Friday, Saturday, and Sunday. Seeing highs already in the 90s, even upper 90s there in the southwest and northwest corners. And it's only going to get hotter as we get into the weekend. 80s and low 90s for the rest of the state. Tonight as we drop down into the 60s for most of the west, 70s for most of the east, we're going to be seeing a few spotty showers and storms up there in the northeast, southeast, and southwest corners. That's where you'll see a few sprinkles, a few boomers, but not expecting anything of the strong or severe variety. I think we're done with severe weather, hopefully, for the next several days. Things are simmering down in that department. The heat is simmering up. As you can see, 90s all across the state tomorrow, into triple digits in the southwest corner. Thankfully, won't have to deal with a whole lot of humidity. It's a pretty dry heat, so don't expect the heat index to be a factor. Plenty of sunshine. Again, a few sprinkles and storms up in the northeast corner and out in the panhandle, maybe a few down in the southeast corner as well. But they should be quick to come, quick to pass, and not of the strong or severe variety. After that, things staying warm for the rest of the weekend for the northeast and then simmering back down a little bit before they warm back up. Pretty consistent, upper 80s, low 90s, pretty much all week. Lots of sunshine, maybe a sprinkle or two, but not too much in the northeast. Southeast, certainly hotter. It's going to stay in the 90s for the foreseeable future. You may see a shower or storm here or there, like Tuesday and or Friday maybe, but don't expect a whole lot of precipitation. Expect a lot of warmth and a lot of sunshine. For the central, pretty much the same as what we saw for the northeast. Warm weekend, you get a little bit of cool dip, then a big time heat up by midweek with lots of sunshine and highs in the 90s almost all week long with the exception of Monday. For the northwest there, a nice warm weekend, 90s, few showers and storms on Saturday, bit of a dip as we get into the new week, and kind of a bit of an emotional roller coaster up for Wednesday and then back down as the week progresses. And the southwest, I'm sorry to say, you're getting scorched there, especially on Saturday. As you can see, 102. Once again, the caveat is don't worry about the heat index too much. Humidity should be relatively low, if nil. And then a brief cool down and then heating up back up big time, either at triple digits or close to it, Wednesday through Friday. So one last blast of summer. Even though we're technically going to be into a September, it's not quite autumn yet, and it certainly won't feel like it. Be safe, stay cool, have fun.
1: Southeast Nebraska town of about 3,500 people is embarking on a unique trip this fall, dropping from the C1 ranks last fall to the D1 eight-man tier this year. But despite the new territory, excitement remains high for this year's Fairbury Jeffs, as NCN's Tim Hackett shows us.
2: Some of these sights and sounds from a late August football practice in southeast Nebraska will look pretty standard. But this fall in Fairbury, there's one significant difference: the number of players that will be on the fields.
13: We adjusted pretty quick, knowing that like we have to change really quick to if we want to change the program. Like in other sports, we have to change, adapt, and get ready for the season because we can't. No team's going to wait for us to change. We got to make the change.

0: Jacob Johnson checked off a couple of personal milestones in his first season as a high school head coach last fall, and now he and his remade staff must guide their Jeffs through another Fairbury first, their first season playing eight-man football.
1: It felt great getting that one win, but to be honest, those losses brought us closer together than years past, where we truly started realizing that we are together on this. And I think that's what this senior class this year brings back a lot of, is they're helping stay with that culture and making sure we're going in the right direction.
0: For a group of seniors that have only ever played varsity football with 11 guys on each side of the line, learning to adapt to life with three fewer teammates has taught a lesson in responsibility.
2: Well, mainly for O-line and D-line, it's just been a lot more of blocking, running. It's just a lot more of nailing our responsibilities and getting our blocks down.
3: If one guy messes up a responsibility in 11, man, it's not as big of a deal compared to now, where it's about a lot of just one-on-one. So if one guy gets beat, they're probably scoring. So
4: I'd say we're stronger than most teams, because in 11, man, you got to be stronger. So we're coming from 11, man, dropping down to 8, man. So we're going to be more physical and hopefully faster than most other teams.
0: And as these Jeffs begin their foray into unfamiliar football territory, their rallying cry has remained, remember why you wanted to play this game in the first place.
5: I've always just pushed to have fun, because the past 3 years, I feel like after week one or two, a lot of our teams just like stop having fun playing the sport. And it's just a sport you've been playing since you were in sixth grade Pee Wee football. Why not just have fun playing?
0: Fairbury's first game as an eight-man squad comes this Friday night against Exeter Milligan Friend. In Fairbury, Tim Hackett, News Channel Nebraska Sports.
6: 1, 2, 3, family!
7: The Food and Drug Administration has approved an updated COVID-19 vaccine. mRNA vaccines by Pfizer and BioNTech are approved for adults over 65 and others with conditions, putting them at risk for serious illnesses. The CDC hasn't made an official recommendation for this year's vaccines, but most medical organizations recommend getting one. Insurance companies have indicated they will continue to cover the shot. The vaccines should begin hitting pharmacies and doctor's offices in September. After 5 years inside Norfolk Sunset Plaza Mall, a local gathering hub for Northeast Nebraska skaters has officially closed its doors. But as I report, the owner isn't stopping anytime soon.
8: The community that we have here is absolutely amazing.
7: A longtime staple for the skateboarding community in Northeast Nebraska is looking for a new place to call home. Whisper SB, formerly located inside the Sunset Plaza Mall, has officially shut down following a disagreement over lease terms with mall management.
8: Yeah, we just couldn't come to an agreement. I think they're mainly focused on the big chain stores, and we're not quite there, so we just couldn't come to an agreement.
7: For 5 years, Whisper SB was more than just a skate shop. It was a gathering place for local skaters and apparel enthusiasts in Norfolk. While that chapter at the mall has come to an end, store owner Bryce Schmitz says he is not giving up on the business or the community.
8: The kids in this community, they need somewhere to go. They need something to do. They need a purpose. They need someone to talk to that isn't necessarily like a form of authority, just a place that's safe and a place to go.
7: Schmitz says details regarding a potential new location are in the works, but he is searching for a space that can house an indoor skate area. He says the move would mark a pivot for the business, expanding Whisper from a traditional retail shop into a broader brand selling its own apparel line. Official plans will be announced on the shop's social media pages once confirmed.
8: I'm genuinely excited. Like, I've had so many people ask, aren't you a little sad, but not even an ounce. Like, I know that there's a new chapter, and God always has a plan far greater than anything I can ever come up with, and we're just here for the ride.
7: In Norfolk, Tyler Murphy, News Channel Nebraska. If you walk outside, you could probably tell the temperature is rising. Here's a look at your local weather.
9: A fair to Midland Friday there, as we will be seeing highs
6: in the 80s for most of the east, 90s for most of the west, including close to 100 down in the southwest corner. A little preview of the heat that's coming this weekend. Today is actually kind of the cool day of the 3 days, Friday to Saturday.

0: Saturday and Sunday. So hang in there because we're about to get our buns burned this weekend. We'll see lows tonight in the 60s for most of the west, 70s for most of the east. A few spotty showers and storms up in the northeast corner, down in the south central and in the southeast or southwest there, and really not expecting anything strong or severe. We are expecting more heat tomorrow, 90s for most of the state, the exception into triple digits down in the southwest corner. Lots of sunshine tomorrow, few spotty storms in the northeast and out in the panhandle.
1: Nebraska. Now let's take another look at today's top stories. Severe weather moved through western Nebraska Thursday, bringing destructive winds and heavy rain that knocked out power to some. These images come from Stapleton, where the public school district canceled class today after wind gusts reached 90 miles per hour. There were widespread reports of power outages in Stapleton, as well as in Arnold and parts of North Platte. The fire department in Arnold said they had to clear a downed power line that had fallen across Highway 92, just east of Highway 83. There were no reports of any injuries. A federal judge in Boston has paused a Trump administration plan that could affect the midterm elections. Thursday, the U.S. Postal Service was temporarily blocked from enforcing a new rule to restrict some mail-in ballots. A judge said the USPS is requiring advance approval for ballot envelopes despite approaching election deadlines. The judge said the plaintiffs are likely to win on their claims that rule is unconstitutional and the Postal Service doesn't have the authority to implement it. A hearing on the case is set for September 3rd. Whether implemented or not, election officials in Nebraska have told voters to not expect any changes in the way things are done this year. Traffic accident involving a teen riding an e-scooter to school has the Nebraska City Police Chief expressing safety concerns as kids travel faster than ever with electric power. Dan Swanson has the story.
2: Nebraska City Police Chief Ben Murray announced plans for a bike and scooter safety course following a traffic accident Thursday morning, and said the city is working on an ordinance regulating electric-powered mobility. Murray said sun glare contributed to the accident during the school rush Thursday morning, where a 19-year-old driver in a Ford Escape entered a fourth Corso intersection in the path of a 16-year-old riding an electric scooter.
3: Well, the lessons learned from today's incident, always wear your helmet, no matter if you're riding a bike. If you're on a scooter, always wear your helmet. That's what saved this young man from some serious injury as well.
2: Murray said the city is experiencing a surge in electric-powered scooters this summer.
3: I know there's been several close calls, not only in Nebraska City, but every community has had these incidents occur. A city ordinance is not going to change the safety of the kids on these things without the parents' involvement. The parents have to be involved. They have to get them to wear a helmet. Like the mother today on this young man stated that if he doesn't wear his helmet, he's grounded from his scooter. He doesn't get to ride.
2: Murray said police are organizing a safety course for electric mobile devices this fall.
3: And the kids that are riding these need to understand that you have to also pay attention for the traffic. You have to look for vehicles. Don't cross an intersection until you know it's absolutely clear. Don't just ride down the sidewalk and think you can go across without stopping.
2: He said there are several proposals going before the city council.
3: What we don't want to do is we don't want to drive kids back into the house playing on video games. They're getting out, they're out playing, they're out doing things. But the goal of an ordinance and every statute should be the goal of the safety of the community.
2: From Nebraska City, I'm Dan Swanson, News Channel Nebraska.
1: Small towns in Nebraska are increasingly finding themselves in the middle of data center controversies. Leaders in the village of Nehaka have voted to prohibit data centers within their zoning jurisdiction. Commissioners in Cass County voted last month to stall any data centers for at least a year, but that ordinance did not include the village south of Plattsmouth. This comes as village officials say nearby landowners are fielding offers from Tenaska who is looking to build a 1,300-acre data center along Highway 75.

0: Scott. Village board members say that's caused residents to raise concerns.
1: We have a lot of youth, we have a lot of kids who will be here for the long term, and they wanted what's best for them.
0: Meanwhile, representatives from Monolith in Caruso held a town hall in the Lancaster County town of Hallam. They want to add a 35-megawatt data center to their existing Olive Creek facility. Residents there say they're concerned about losing their quiet way of life.
2: Hallam is turning into an industrial war zone. We moved to Hallam because we liked the quiet community. Not many cars. You can hear the birds. You can see the black sky at night, everything like that. That's quickly changing.
0: The Hallam Village Board delayed a vote on a conditional use permit at its last meeting last week. They're not expected to vote on the permit until late September or early October. Authorities have identified the woman who died following a camper fire in South Lincoln earlier this week as the investigation continues into two separate suspicious deaths. Lincoln police Friday identified the woman as 27-year-old Amber Spencer of Lincoln. Authorities say a bystander rescued Spencer from a burning camper near 8th and South Streets on Wednesday morning. Police say there are still some unknown circumstances surrounding how the fire started. Investigators are still working through the scene.
3: Anytime there's a fire, obviously a lot of evidence is destroyed and so or changed in a way that makes it more difficult for us.
0: This as Lincoln police are conducting a second suspicious death investigation after a body was found in a field in the area of 1st and M Streets Thursday morning. Authorities say they're still working to determine what led to the man's death. The organizers behind a planned event center in Cherry County are getting creative with fundraising. NCN's Casey Wanneberg has details on the upcoming consignment auction.
4: Charbroil grill.
5: What do a grill?
4: Ruger New Vaquero.
5: And a gun?
4: With a Bisley grip.
5: Have in common?
4: A really cool gun.
5: They're among around 80 items being auctioned Sunday to help raise money for a proposed event center in Valentine.
6: We're trying to be a little bit innovative, doing something a little bit fun, trying to get some attraction to the event center.
5: The Cherry County Event Center has been discussed for decades. Now a fundraising campaign is underway to make it a reality. This auction comes at an important time. An anonymous donor has pledged $1.5 million if the community can raise another $1.5 million by September 7th. So far, organizers are about $200,000 short of that goal.
4: Bringing people to our community is a big thing. And, we talk to the people that have the event centers in their area, and the closest one that we talked to a lot to was O'Neill. They're rented over 52 weekends in a year. And so I think that we can do this pretty easily in Valentine.
6: Well, they want to have their event here because we have the golf courses. We have the river, we have the waterfalls.
4: Deer hides.
5: The auction is just one of several ways people can contribute.
4: Great big screen TVs.
5: Any financial donation or pledge is welcome. A $750,000 donation could earn naming rights to the center's ballroom.
4: These are going to be for sale.
5: People can also purchase a paver that will be placed near the building's entrance, donate through stocks, or a cattle sale.
4: This is a pretty cool item.
5: And there's still time to donate items for Sunday's auction.
6: There's people that have donated fencing supplies, people that have donated really great brand new mowers, some high dollar items and some smaller items. So even the people that are coming to the auction have the option to buy something that isn't going to be hundreds and hundreds of dollars.
5: Smaller purchases that could add up to something much bigger for the community.
6: Now that the event center isn't built yet, people see it on the website and think that it's coming really, really soon and they want to book it. So we've had some inquiries over the last couple months of people looking to book it already.
5: The auction will be held here at the Cherry County Fairgrounds at noon on Sunday. Lunch will be available. For a full list of the items and how you can donate, head over to this story at newschannelnebraska.com. 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
0: The Central Nebraska College campus is

0: shut down thanks to a water main break. Central Community College announced that Friday classes were canceled on the Hastings campus. The school said that Hastings utility crews were on campus to make a repair. College spokesperson said the break was discovered Friday morning between the Phelps and Dawson buildings on the south part of the campus. Stick around here on News Channel Nebraska. We have more news up next.
1: As we head into the weekend, seeing highs in the 80s out in the east, 90s for most of the west, even down in the southwest corner approaching triple digits, and it's only going to get scorchier as we get into the weekend. Tonight we'll drop down into the 70s for most of the east, 60s for most of the west. Going to see a few spotty showers and storms up there in the northeast, southeast and southwest corners. Not expecting any strong or severe weather tonight. That thankfully looks like it's behind us for some time there. We had our fair share of severe weather this week. Things should calm down in that department for the next several days. What will not calm down are the temperatures. As you can see, tomorrow highs in the 90s all across Nebraska, including triple digits down in that southwest corner in Imperial and McCook. The one bit of good news, dry heat, not a lot of humidity out there, so don't expect the heat index to be any higher, or if it is, maybe a degree or so. So we got that going for us, which is nice. We got lots of sunshine going for us, which is always nice on a big state fair weekend. We will see a few scattered showers and storms out in the Panhandle, also some up in the northeast corner there by Hardington. Expect a little more heat, but a lot more sunshine in the days to come. That's straight ahead in your extended forecast.
2: Wheat was higher Friday. More on that in just a moment. I'm Brownfield Commodity Market reporter John Perkins, the closing market minute for Friday, August 28th. In the grains and oil seeds, wheat was the leader again, fighting another round of speculative interest. That's tied to the ongoing near total lack of grain movement out of the Black Sea for both Russia and Ukraine due to ongoing war. While that hasn't really led to any kind of an improvement in global demand for U.S. wheat as of yet, the war shows no signs of ending, and that port infrastructure damage is going to take some time to fix. Stateside, the trade's also watching spring wheat harvest activity and conditions in the plains and the eastern Midwest ahead of winter wheat planting. Soybeans and corn are higher, supported by demand and some yield potential concerns. On the demand side of things, corn continues to see solid demand from feed, fuel, and export sectors. And for soybeans, China and unknown destinations both bought more new crop U.S. beans ahead of the open, while the Netherlands and Germany picked up new crop U.S. soybean meal. On the yield side of things, there are some concerns for both corn and soybeans about potential damage during the hot weather during July and parts of August. And for soybeans in particular, there are some concerns about finishing with more hot, dry weather expected in parts of the region next week. Live and feeder cattle had an up and down day, eventually finishing down, continuing to keep an eye on the direct cash cattle markets. Some light trade did develop during the session in parts of the south at 222 live. That is $3 lower than a week ago. That's on top of the sharply lower dress trade in the north we saw earlier in the week. Box beef was mixed at midday on Friday. And hogs closed modestly higher on oversold signals and the higher midday move in the pork carcass cutout value. With the closing market minute for Friday, August 28th, I'm Brownfield Commodity Market reporter John Perkins.
3: As a cardiologist, I know that getting help fast and treatment within minutes of a sudden cardiac event can increase survival rates as high as 90%.
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7: Just a

0: As those crop tour numbers surprised many traders, particularly when we looked at the corn market. But commodity analyst Mike Zuzel over at Global Commodity Analytics says that his own survey of farmers painted a different picture, one that was actually closer to the USDA August estimates.
1: The clients actually pulled me back with the idea that they felt like that their corn could be almost as good as

0: their soybeans. And between that and the satellite imagery, I wanted to go higher, but the satellite imagery wouldn't let me. Their survey suggested that I should go higher, but I kept it the same and actually was right on target with what USDA gave us in the August WASDE report. And so my client survey was actually much more, I mean, over 50% of my client surveys suggested that their corn could be as good as their beans. And I think that was in big contrast to maybe the Pro Farmer Tour. And my understanding is the Pro Farmer Tour was much more about the number of ears in the field.
1: Zuzulo says the bigger story is why the market reacted aggressively to the lower corn yield estimates.
0: And I think this is where the yield that Pro Farmer gave us on corn would essentially pull our ending stocks for this year down below a billion bushels. And the trade was not ready for that, mainly because we were already globally the tightest stocks to use ratios in corn since the 2012 drought year. And we're already at about $8 a bushel in Paris corn futures and in French cash corn and over in France. So I think these numbers had an extra ripple effect in the pond, if you will, when that rock was thrown in of going below 175 yield.
1: I'm Susan Littlefield reporting.
2: Searching for the mother of a newborn baby girl dropped off at a fire station early this morning. Authorities say an individual brought the infant to crews around 7:30 a.m., claiming they found her in an alley near 41st and H Street. Paramedics say they transported the baby to Nebraska Medical Center for evaluation, and fire officials confirm she is in good health with no visible injuries. Sergeant Devin Washington with OPD says that Nebraska's safe haven law allows parents to surrender infants up to 90 days old at any hospital, police, or fire station without facing criminal charges, as long as the child is handed directly to a staffer.
3: You know, people do find themselves in situations that are rather difficult, in circumstances that are just hard and tough. And so we want to make sure that, that our community knows that. Furthermore, if anyone has information about this, please call 911. We want to make sure that our priority is making sure that the baby is okay, but also the mom is okay as well. So if that person needs any type of medical intervention or you know, services, we want to make sure that we get that to them.
2: Officers confirmed the baby weighed around 1 pound and was found wrapped in a towel with her umbilical cord still attached. Nebraska Game and Parks is preparing wetlands across the state ahead of the early teal season opener on September 5th. Officials say water conditions in the rainwater basin are showing clear improvement over last year, though levels still vary from basin to basin. Crews are already pumping water into designated areas to create better habitat for migrating waterfowl and improve hunting access. Game and Parks advises hunters to scout spots in advance, as thick vegetation can cover open water and obscure visibility. Hunters can track weekly pumping status and habitat reports directly on outdoornebraska.gov. Nebraska health officials are issuing a warning for Rockford Lake in Gage County following high levels of toxic blue-green algae. Officials say test samples confirm toxin levels at Rockford Lake now exceed state safety thresholds. Officials closed swimming beaches and posted caution signs on site. While boating and fishing are still allowed, authorities urge visitors to avoid contact with the water and keep pets entirely out of the lake. Meanwhile, health officials say they cleared Cub Creek Lake in Jefferson County and lifted its previous warning. Officials say weekly testing at lakes statewide continues through September 14th, and you can track interactive maps now on DWEE's Beach Watch website. Nebraska State Fair opens today, and annual fundraisers is grilling up support for the grounds. The 1868 Foundation hosts the Great Steak Debate tonight, featuring live music and auction, and top Nebraska chefs preparing their cut of steak.
4: Chefs, and they all compete for battle certified Piedmontese to make a really amazing dish, and our guests that are at this event vote on those, and all the funds go back to the foundation again to help capital improvement. It's a huge

0: The event kicks off at 6 tonight at the Big Iron Event Center. Tickets are $75.
1: Up with some state fair fun this weekend and heating up temperature-wise. Today actually probably the cool day of the weekend when you're counting Friday, Saturday, and Sunday. Seeing highs already in the 90s, even upper 90s there in the southwest and northwest corners. And it's only going to get hotter as we get into the weekend. 80s and low 90s for the rest of the state. Tonight as we drop down into the 60s for most of the west, 70s for most of the east, we're going to be seeing a few spotty showers and storms up there in the northeast, southeast, and southwest corners. That's where you'll see a few sprinkles, a few boomers, but not expecting anything of the strong or severe variety. I think we're done with severe weather, hopefully, for the next several days. Things are simmering down in that department. The heat is simmering up. As you can see, 90s all across the state tomorrow, into triple digits in the southwest corner. Thankfully, won't have to deal with a whole lot of humidity. It's a pretty dry heat, so don't expect the heat index to be a factor. Plenty of sunshine. Again, a few sprinkles and storms up in the northeast corner and out in the panhandle, maybe a few down in the southeast corner as well. But they should be quick to come, quick to pass, and not of the strong or severe variety. After that, things staying warm for the rest of the weekend for the northeast and then simmering back down a little bit before they warm back up. Pretty consistent, upper 80s, low 90s, pretty much all week. Lots of sunshine, maybe a sprinkle or two, but not too much in the northeast. Southeast, certainly hotter. It's going to stay in the 90s for the foreseeable future. You may see a shower or storm here or there, like Tuesday and or Friday maybe, but don't expect a whole lot of precipitation. Expect a lot of warmth and a lot of sunshine. For the central, pretty much the same as what we saw for the northeast. Warm weekend, you get a little bit of cool dip, then a big time heat up by midweek with lots of sunshine and highs in the 90s almost all week long with the exception of Monday. For the northwest there, a nice warm weekend, 90s, few showers and storms on Saturday, bit of a dip as we get into the new week, and kind of a bit of an emotional roller coaster up for Wednesday and then back down as the week progresses. And the southwest, I'm sorry to say, you're getting scorched there, especially on Saturday. As you can see, 102. Once again, the caveat is don't worry about the heat index too much. Humidity should be relatively low, if nil. And then a brief cool down and then heating up back up big time, either at triple digits or close to it, Wednesday through Friday. So one last blast of summer, even though we're technically going to be into a September. It's not quite autumn yet, and it certainly won't feel like it. Be safe, stay cool, have fun.
2: Could fall manure actually hurt your crop? Hi, I'm Darren Hefty, along with my brother Brian on this week's Ag PhD show. We'll talk about fall manure and if you're going to use it, how to use the right rate to help your crop not hurt it.
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0: coffee company is taking home a major national title. Newsweek's 2026 Reader's Choice Awards named Scooters the number one coffee chain in America, beating out giants like Starbucks and Dunkin' Donuts. Company CEO Joe Thornton credits local franchise owners and their teams, saying their focus on meaningful guest connections truly sets the brand apart in a competitive industry. Scooters first opened as a single drive-through kiosk in Bellevue in 1998 and has since expanded to more than 800 locations nationwide. Well, I'm Tyler Murphy, and that does it for this hour of news here on News Channel Nebraska. You can catch more news, weather, and sports on our website as well as our app. And make sure to stay up to date by following all of our social media pages. Have a good one.
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0: Hello, how are we doing? My name is Tyler Murphy, and you're watching News Channel Nebraska. Today is Friday, August 28th. Now let's take a look at our top headlines. First, a lockdown at Westview High School is now over after authorities responded to reports of an armed student on campus this afternoon. And coming up, severe weather moved through western Nebraska Thursday, bringing destructive winds and heavy rain that knocked out power to some. And small towns in Nebraska are increasingly finding themselves in the middle of data center controversies. And officials at a southeast Nebraska hospital addressing alleged actions by their former CEO. Things are starting to heat up across the state. Here's a look at your local weather.
1: A fair to Midland Friday there, as we will be seeing highs in the 80s for most of the east, 90s for most of the west, including close to 100 down in the southwest corner. A little preview of the heat that's coming this weekend. Today is actually kind of the cool day of the 3 days, Friday, Saturday, and Sunday. So hang in there, because we're about to get our buns burned this weekend. We'll see lows tonight in the 60s for most of the west, 70s for most of the east. A few spotty showers and storms up in the northeast corner, down in the south central and in the southeast or southwest there, and really not expecting anything strong or severe. We are expecting more heat tomorrow, 90s for most of the state, the exception into triple digits down in the southwest corner. Lots of sunshine tomorrow, few spotty storms in the northeast and out in the panhandle.
0: Welcome back to News Channel Nebraska. Now let's take a look at our top headlines today. A lockdown at Westview High School is now over after authorities responded to reports of an armed student on campus this afternoon. Douglas County Sheriff's deputies say they rushed to the school just after 2 p.m. following reports that a student brought a firearm inside a bag. Authorities say they have secured Westview High School and are locating students with parents. Our news partners at First Alert 6 report that the Sheriff's Department says the student made no direct threats of violence and is now in custody. Omaha Public Schools placed the building on lockdown at 2:34 p.m. before deputies cleared the search and lifted the protocol.

0: District officials say they will release further details as they become available. Severe weather moved through western Nebraska Thursday, bringing destructive winds and heavy rain that knocked out power to some. These images come from Stapleton, where the public school district canceled class today after wind gusts reached 90 miles per hour. There were widespread reports of power outages in Stapleton, as well as in Arnold and parts of North Platte. The fire department in Arnold said they had to clear a downed power line that had fallen across Highway 92, just east of Highway 83. There were no reports of any injuries. A central Nebraska college campus is shut down thanks to a water main break. Central Community College announced that Friday classes were canceled on the Hastings campus. The school said that Hastings utility crews were on campus to make a repair. College spokesperson said the break was discovered Friday morning between the Phelps and Dawson buildings on the south part of the campus. Authorities have identified the woman who died following a camper fire in South Lincoln earlier this week as the investigation continues into two separate suspicious deaths. Lincoln police Friday identified the woman as 27-year-old Amber Spencer of Lincoln. Authorities say a bystander rescued Spencer from a burning camper near 8th and South Streets on Wednesday morning. Police say there are still some unknown circumstances surrounding how the fire started. Investigators are still working through the scene.
1: Anytime there's a fire, obviously a lot of evidence is destroyed and so or changed in a way that makes it more difficult for us.
0: This as Lincoln police are conducting a second suspicious death investigation after a body was found in a field in the area of 1st and M Streets Thursday morning. Authorities say they're still working to determine what led to the man's death. Towns near the Nepal-China border destroyed by catastrophic flooding on Wednesday. Bridges, homes, and other structures are buried and splintered. Meanwhile, many people remain unaccounted for as their loved ones around the world wait for information, including Americans. John Lawrence reports.
2: A prayer vigil in New York City's Jackson Heights for those affected by Wednesday's floods in Nepal. As victims get rescued, officials say more than 1,300 people are missing, including dozens of Americans.
3: I'm hoping they have escaped the flash flood and they are somewhere where the network is out of reach.
2: Shreya Ajua says her parents were ready to come home to Texas after completing their religious pilgrimage in Tibet.
4: They hung up with me after saying that, hey, our tour group is going to head out to the border crossing. Given that it was nighttime, I went to sleep shortly after and thought nothing of it.
2: Shakar Agrawal last spoke to his sister and niece about an hour before the flooding struck. He says he and his family feel helpless.
5: The wait is very painful, so we plan to go down to Kathmandu and maybe do some survey over there and some research, meet some people, go to some centers, do some fact-finding.
2: Aid is coming to Nepal from several countries, including the U.S., India, and Australia. And for now, relatives of those missing keep thinking positive thoughts.
6: The people on the ground are doing their best efforts, and we hope that they stay safe as they continue to do so.
7: John Lawrence, News Channel Nebraska.
0: Stick around here on News Channel Nebraska. We'll have more news up next.
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3: Legends Jordy Fromm and Peaches James put on historic displays in high school. Last night, they were rewarded for those efforts by Papillion La Vista. NCN's Jake Bartecki has more.
4: Incredible legacies that will never be forgotten. On Thursday night, Papillion La Vista softball retired the numbers 22 and 42 worn by Monarch and Husker legends Jordy Ball and Peaches James.
5: This is a really special day, and I never anticipated that I'd be back here getting a jersey retired, let alone with Peaches James, like absolute legends. So that's really cool. But I think my main emotion is just gratitude because it's also alumni night. All my teammates are here.
6: Can't even describe how special it is. Not only that it's alumni night and to see just so many Monarch alumni was amazing, and all the past coaches, and just what a great night it was.
7: I don't care if it's high school, college, pro, whatever it is, you're getting your jersey retired. And these are two of the best to not only play at Papillion La Vista and the University of Nebraska, but during their time in the country.
4: A two-time Gatorade Player of the Year, Jordy Ball had a standout high school career. She was named the USA Softball Player of the Year this past season with Nebraska, helping lead the Huskers to the Women's College World Series. Coming back to Papio brought back memories.
8: Sense more than ever. That's why Pete Ricketts is taking on both parties to ban congressional insider trading. Ricketts introduced the law to stop corrupt politicians from gaming the system and lining their own pockets. Career politicians hate it. Washington insiders want to kill it. But Ricketts will never stop fighting for what's right. Call Pete Ricketts. Thank him for fighting to stop insider trading and keep standing for Nebraska.
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14: Heat starting to ramp up as we head into the weekend, seeing highs in the 80s out in the east, 90s for most of the west, even down in the southwest corner approaching triple digits, and it's only going to get scorchier as we get into the weekend. Tonight we'll drop down into the 70s for most of the east, 60s for most.

0: most of the west. You're going to see a few spotty showers and storms up there in the northeast, southeast, and southwest corners. Not expecting any strong or severe weather tonight. That thankfully looks like it's behind us for some time there. We had our fair share of severe weather this week. Things should calm down in that department for the next several days. What will not calm down are the temperatures. As you can see, tomorrow, highs in the 90s all across Nebraska, including triple digits down in that southwest corner in Imperial and McCook. The one bit of good news, dry heat. Not a lot of humidity out there, so don't expect the heat index to be any higher, or if it is, maybe a degree or so. So we got that going for us, which is nice. We got lots of sunshine going for us, which is always nice on a big state fair weekend. We will see a few scattered showers and storms out in the Panhandle, also some up in the northeast corner there by Hardington. Expect a little more heat, but a lot more sunshine in the days to come. That's straight ahead in your extended forecast.
1: Wheat was higher Friday. More on that in just a moment. I'm Brownfield Commodity Market reporter John Perkins, the closing market minute for Friday, August 28th. In the grains and oilseeds, wheat was the leader again, fighting another round of speculative interest. That's tied to the ongoing near total lack of grain movement out of the Black Sea for both Russia and Ukraine due to ongoing war. While that hasn't really led to any kind of an improvement in global demand for U.S. wheat as of yet, the war shows no signs of ending, and that port infrastructure damage is going to take some time to fix. Stateside, the trade's also watching spring wheat harvest activity and conditions in the plains and eastern Midwest ahead of winter wheat planting. Soybeans and corn are higher, supported by demand and some yield potential concerns. On the demand side of things, corn continues to see solid demand from feed, fuel, and export sectors. And for soybeans, China and unknown destinations both bought more new crop U.S. beans ahead of the open, while the Netherlands and Germany picked up new crop U.S. soybean meal. On the yield side of things, there are some concerns for both corn and soybeans about potential damage during the hot weather during July and parts of August. And for soybeans in particular, there are some concerns about finishing with more hot, dry weather expected in parts of the region next week. Live and feeder cattle had an up and down day, eventually finishing down, continuing to keep an eye on the direct cash cattle markets. Some light trade did develop during the session in parts of the South at 222 live. That is $3 lower than a week ago. That's on top of the sharply lowered rest trade in the north we saw earlier in the week. Box beef was mixed at midday on Friday. And hogs closed modestly higher on oversold signals and the higher midday move in the pork carcass cutout value. With the closing market minute for Friday, August 28th, I'm Brownfield Commodity Market reporter John Perkins.
2: What does it mean to be a true Nebraskan? 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I'm Lynn Walls, and growing up on my family's farm, I put up fence, hauled buckets of feed, and cleaned pens. I became a school teacher, a mom, and a grandma. In the legislature, I worked with Republicans to cut wasteful spending and balance the budget. As governor, I'll tackle fraud and make government accountable to Nebraskans.
3: Lynn Walls, tough, tested, Nebraska true.
4: In Nebraska, the weather is always changing. Sunny skies can give way to thunderstorms, gusty winds, heavy rain, hail, or extreme heat. Whether you're heading to work, spending the day on the farm, enjoying the lake, or cheering on your favorite team, knowing what to expect can make all the difference. 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
5: Off at a fire station early this morning. Authorities say an individual brought the infant to Cruz around 7:30 a.m., claiming they found her in an alley near 41st and H Streets. Paramedics say they transported the baby to Nebraska Medical Center for evaluation, and fire officials confirm she is in good health with no visible injuries. Sergeant Devin Washington with OPD says that Nebraska's safe haven law allows parents to surrender infants up to 90 days old at any hospital, police, or fire station without facing criminal charges, as long as the child is handed directly to a staffer.
6: You know, people do find themselves in situations that are rather difficult, in circumstances that are just hard and tough. And so we want to make sure that, A, that our community knows that,

0: Furthermore, if anyone has information about this, please call 911. We want to make sure that our priority is making sure that the baby is okay, but also the mom is okay as well. So if that person needs any type of medical intervention or you know services, we want to make sure that we get that to them.
1: Officers confirmed the baby weighed around 1 pound and was found wrapped in a towel with her umbilical cord still attached. An Omaha-born coffee company is taking home a major national title. Newsweek's 2026 Reader's Choice Awards named Scooters the number one coffee chain in America, beating out giants like Starbucks and Dunkin' Donuts. Company CEO Joe Thornton credits local franchise owners and their teams, saying their focus on meaningful guest connections truly sets the brand apart in a competitive industry. Scooters first opened as a single drive-through kiosk in Bellevue in 1998 and has since expanded to more than 800 locations nationwide. A report this month from the state auditor accused the CEO of a Southeast Nebraska hospital of spending hospital money on things like golf vacations and TV subscriptions. This week, that hospital's board confirmed that they knew about those investigations for months before asking the CEO to step down at the end of July. NCN's Tim Hackett tells us more.
2: Community health care system is fresh off an emergency situation. A report released earlier in August by State Auditor Mike Foley's office accused former hospital CEO and CFO Jared Chafin of using close to $40,000 of the hospital's money for his own personal purchases. This week, FCHS Board Chair Jen Stutzman confirmed that the hospital has been aware of the state auditor's allegations since February and performed two separate external audits on top of the one executed by the state.
3: And in that, we found some other things. We worked with our attorneys and worked with the former CEO. We came to an agreement on what he owed because there was actually things in the state auditor's report that we did not agree with that he owed.
2: The board claims Chafin repaid the more than $38,000 the three audits discovered he misused, plus another $22,000 in legal fees. Chafin was formally asked to resign at the end of July, and Ron Tabrink was appointed as interim CEO.
4: We all got together and we all said, what do we need to do to move forward and keep the hospital open and keep serving the patients and the citizens of Friend?
2: The board implemented a half dozen new policies Tuesday, including a plan to more stringently review every receipt of every purchase.
3: We now get to look at every itemized receipt that comes through the hospital, which is millions of dollars. So that will be one of the things we will do going forward to ensure it doesn't happen again.
2: This investigation first began in February, and now the Friend Hospital is focusing on moving forward, underscoring a problem that is plaguing plenty of rural hospitals across the country, a persistent lack of funding.
3: How lucky are we in a town the size of Friend, 900 people, to have a 24/7 ER, to have multiple clinics in town, to have multiple specialties in town? If you look around communities that are like size, they don't have it. But if we don't use it, it's gonna go away.
2: In Friend, Tim Hackett, News Channel Nebraska.
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8: I'm Pete Ricketts, and I approve this message.
9: The Democratic Socialist agenda, I mean, I see some good things in there.
10: That's Dan Osborne praising socialists. 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They pay Osborne. Osborne supports their radical policies.
11: There definitely needs to be a clear path to citizenship. Let's give him a damn Social Security card already.
9: The Democratic Socialist agenda, I see some good things in there.
10: Dan Osborne, fake

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3: Up with some state fair fun this weekend and heating up temperature-wise. Today actually probably the cool day of the weekend when you're counting Friday, Saturday, and Sunday. Seeing highs already in the 90s, even upper 90s there in southwest and northwest corners, and it's only going to get hotter as we get into the weekend. 80s and low 90s for the rest of the state. Tonight as we drop down into the 60s for most of the west, 70s for most of the east, we're going to be seeing a few spotty showers and storms up there in the northeast, southeast, and southwest corners. That's where you'll see a few sprinkles, a few boomers, but not expecting anything of the strong or severe variety. I think we're done with severe weather, hopefully, for the next several days. Things are simmering down in that department. The heat is simmering up. As you can see, 90s all across the state tomorrow, into triple digits in the southwest corner. Thankfully, won't have to deal with a whole lot of humidity. It's a pretty dry heat, so don't expect the heat index to be a factor. Plenty of sunshine. Again, a few sprinkles and storms up in the northeast corner and out in the panhandle, maybe a few down in the southeast corner as well. But they should be quick to come, quick to pass, and not of the strong or severe variety. After that, things staying warm for the rest of the weekend for the northeast and then simmering back down a little bit before they warm back up. Pretty consistent, upper 80s, low 90s, pretty much all week. Lots of sunshine, maybe a sprinkle or two, but not too much in the northeast. Southeast, certainly hotter. It's going to stay in the 90s for the foreseeable future. You may see a shower or storm here or there, like Tuesday and or Friday maybe, but don't expect a whole lot of precipitation. Expect a lot of warmth and a lot of sunshine. For the central, pretty much the same as what we saw for the northeast. Warm weekend, you get a little bit of cool dip, then a big time heat up by midweek with lots of sunshine and highs in the 90s almost all week long with the exception of Monday. For the northwest there, a nice warm weekend, 90s, few showers and storms on Saturday, bit of a dip as we get into the new week, and kind of a bit of an emotional roller coaster up for Wednesday and then back down as the week progresses. And the southwest, I'm sorry to say, you're getting scorched there, especially on Saturday. As you can see, 102. Once again, the caveat is don't worry about the heat index too much. Humidity should be relatively low, if nil. And then a brief cool down and then heating up back up big time, either at triple digits or close to it, Wednesday through Friday. So one last blast of summer, even though we're technically going to be into a September. It's not quite autumn yet, and it certainly won't feel like it. Be safe, stay cool, have fun.
4: Of about 3,500 people is embarking on a unique trip this fall, dropping from the C1 ranks last fall to the D1 eight-man tier this year. But despite the new territory, excitement remains high for this year's Fairbury Jeffs, as NCN's Tim Hackett shows us.
5: Some of these sights and sounds from a late August football practice in southeast Nebraska will look pretty standard, but this fall in Fairbury, there's one significant difference, the number of players that will be on the fields.
6: We adjusted pretty quick.

0: learned that, like, we have to change really quick to, if we want to change the program, like in other sports, we have to change, adapt, and get ready for the season, because we can't, no team's going to wait for us to change. We got to make the change.
1: Jacob Johnson checked off a couple of personal milestones in his first season as a high school head coach last fall, and now he and his remade staff must guide their Jeffs through another Fairbury first, their first season playing eight-man football.
2: It felt great getting that one win, but to be honest, those losses brought us closer together than years past, where we truly started realizing that we are together on this. And I think that's what this senior class this year brings back a lot of, is they're helping stay with that culture and making sure we're going in the right direction.
1: For a group of seniors that have only ever played varsity football with 11 guys on each side of the line, learning to adapt to life with three fewer teammates has taught a lesson in responsibility.
3: Well, mainly for O-line and D-line, it's just been a lot more of blocking, running. It's just a lot more of nailing our responsibilities and getting our blocks down.
4: If one guy messes up a responsibility in 11, man, it's not as big of a deal compared to now, where it's about a lot of just one-on-one. So if one guy gets beat, they're probably scoring. So
5: I'd say we're stronger than most teams, because in 11, man, you got to be stronger. So we're coming from 11, man, dropping down to 8, man. So we're going to be more physical and hopefully faster than most other teams.
1: And as these Jeffs begin their foray into unfamiliar football territory, their rallying cry has remained, remember why you wanted to play this game in the first place.
6: I've always just pushed to have fun, because the past 3 years, I feel like after week one or two, a lot of our teams just like stop having fun playing the sport. And it's just a sport you've been playing since you were in sixth grade peewee football. Why not just have fun playing?
1: Fairbury's first game as an eight-man squad comes this Friday night against Exeter Milligan Friend. In Fairbury, Tim Hackett, News Channel Nebraska Sports.
7: 1-2-3 Family!
8: The Food and Drug Administration has approved an updated COVID-19 vaccine. mRNA vaccines by Pfizer and BioNTech are approved for adults over 65 and others with conditions, putting them at risk for serious illnesses. The CDC hasn't made an official recommendation for this year's vaccines, but most medical organizations recommend getting one. Insurance companies have indicated they will continue to cover the shot. The vaccines should begin hitting pharmacies and doctors' offices in September. After 5 years inside Norfolk Sunset Plaza Mall, a local gathering hub for Northeast Nebraska skaters has officially closed its doors. But as I report, the owner isn't stopping anytime soon.
9: The community that we have here is absolutely amazing.
8: A longtime staple for the skateboarding community in Northeast Nebraska is looking for a new place to call home. Whisper SB, formerly located inside the Sunset Plaza Mall, has officially shut down following a disagreement over lease terms with mall management.
9: Yeah, we just couldn't come to an agreement. I think they're mainly focused on the big chain stores, and we're not quite there, so we just couldn't come to an agreement.
8: For 5 years, Whisper SB was more than just a skate shop. It was a gathering place for local skaters and apparel enthusiasts in Norfolk. While that chapter at the mall has come to an end, store owner Bryce Schmitz says he's not giving up on the business or the community.
9: The kids in this community, they need somewhere to go. They need something to do. They need a purpose. They need someone to talk to that isn't necessarily like a form of authority, just a place that's safe and a place to go.
8: Schmitz says details regarding a potential new location are in the works, but he is searching for a space that can house an indoor skate area. He says the move would mark a pivot for the business, expanding Whisper from a traditional retail shop into a broader brand selling its own apparel line. Official plans will be announced on the shop's social media pages once confirmed.
9: I'm genuinely excited. Like, I've had so many people ask, aren't you a little sad, but not even an ounce. Like, I know that there's a new chapter, and God always has a plan far greater than anything I can ever come up with, and we're just here for the ride.
8: In Norfolk, Tyler Murphy, News Channel Nebraska. If you walk outside, you could probably tell the temperature is rising. 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
10: A fair to Midland Friday there, as we will be seeing highs
7: in the 80s for

0: most of the east, 90s for most of the west, including close to 100 down in the southwest corner. A little preview of the heat that's coming this weekend. Today is actually kind of the cool day of the 3 days, Friday, Saturday, and Sunday. So hang in there because we're about to get our buns burned this weekend. We'll see lows tonight in the 60s for most of the west, 70s for most of the east. A few spotty showers and storms up in the northeast corner, down in the south central and in the southeast or southwest there, and really not expecting anything strong or severe. We are expecting more heat tomorrow. 90s for most of the state, the exception into triple digits down in the southwest corner. Lots of sunshine tomorrow, few spotty storms in the northeast and out in the panhandle.
1: Nebraska. Now let's take another look at today's top stories. Severe weather moved through western Nebraska Thursday, bringing destructive winds and heavy rain that knocked out power to some. These images come from Stapleton, where the public school district canceled class today after wind gusts reached 90 miles per hour. There were widespread reports of power outages in Stapleton, as well as in Arnold and parts of North Platte. The fire department in Arnold said they had to clear a downed power line that had fallen across Highway 92 just east of Highway 83. There were no reports of any injuries. A federal judge in Boston has paused a Trump administration plan that could affect the midterm elections. Thursday, the U.S. Postal Service was temporarily blocked from enforcing a new rule to restrict some mail-in ballots. A judge said the USPS is requiring advanced approval for ballot envelopes despite approaching election deadlines. The judge said the plaintiffs are likely to win on their claims that rule is unconstitutional and the Postal Service doesn't have the authority to implement it. A hearing on the case is set for September 3rd. Whether implemented or not, election officials in Nebraska have told voters to not expect any changes in the way things are done this year. Traffic accident involving a teen riding an e-scooter to school has the Nebraska City Police Chief expressing safety concerns as kids travel faster than ever with electric power. Dan Swanson has the story.
2: Nebraska City Police Chief Ben Murray announced plans for a bike and scooter safety course following a traffic accident Thursday morning, and said the city is working on an ordinance regulating electric-powered mobility. Murray said sun glare contributed to the accident during the school rush Thursday morning, where a 19-year-old driver in a Ford Escape entered a fourth Corso intersection in the path of a 16-year-old riding an electric scooter.
3: Well, the lessons learned from today's incident, always wear your helmet, no matter if you're riding a bike, if you're on a scooter, always wear your helmet. That's what saved this young man from some serious injury as well.
2: Murray said the city is experiencing a surge in electric-powered scooters this summer.
3: I know there's been several close calls, not only in Nebraska City, but every community has had these incidents occur. A city ordinance is not going to change the safety of the kids on these things without the parents' involvement. The parents have to be involved. They have to get them to wear a helmet. Like the mother today on this young man stated that if he doesn't wear his helmet, he's grounded from his scooter. He doesn't get to ride.
2: Murray said police are organizing a safety course for electric mobile devices this fall.
3: And the kids that are riding these need to understand that you have to also pay attention for the traffic. You have to look for vehicles. Don't cross an intersection until you know it's absolutely clear. Don't just ride down the sidewalk and think you can go across without stopping.
2: He said there are several proposals going before the city council.
3: What we don't want to do is we don't want to drive kids back into the house playing on video games. They're getting out, they're out playing, they're out doing things. But the goal of an ordinance and every statute should be the goal of the safety of the community.
2: From Nebraska City, I'm Dan Swanson, News Channel Nebraska.
1: Small towns in Nebraska are increasingly finding themselves in the middle of data center controversies. Leaders in the village of Nehaka have voted to prohibit data centers within their zoning jurisdiction. Commissioners in Cass County voted last month to stall any data centers for at least a year. but that ordinance did not include the village south of Plattsmouth. This comes as village officials say nearby landowners are fielding offers from Tenaska, who is looking to build a 1,300-acre data center along Highway 75. Village board members say that's caused residents to raise concerns.
4: We have a lot of youth, we have a lot of kids who will be here for the long term, and they wanted what's best for them.
1: Meanwhile, representatives from Monolith in Caruso held a town hall in the Lancaster County town of Hallam. They want to add a 35-megawatt data center to their existing Olive Creek facility. Residents there say they're concerned about losing their quiet way of life.
5: Hallam is turning into an industrial war zone. We moved to Hallam because we liked the quiet community. Not many cars. You can hear the birds. You can see the black sky at night, everything like that. That's quickly changing.
1: The Hallam Village Board delayed a vote on a conditional use permit at its last meeting last week. They're not expected to vote on the permit until late September or early October. Authorities have identified the woman who died following a camper fire in South Lincoln earlier this week as the investigation continues into two separate suspicious deaths. Lincoln Police Friday identified the woman as 27-year-old Amber Spencer of Lincoln. Authorities say a bystander rescued Spencer from a burning camper near 8th and South Streets on Wednesday morning. Police say there are still some unknown circumstances surrounding how the fire started. Investigators are still working through the scene.
6: Anytime there's a fire, obviously a lot of evidence is destroyed and so or changed in a way that makes it more difficult for us.
1: This as Lincoln police are conducting a second suspicious death investigation after a body was found in a field in the area of 1st and M Streets Thursday morning. Authorities say they're still working to determine what led to the man's death. The organizers behind a planned event center in Cherry County are getting creative with fundraising. NCN's Casey Wanneberg has details on the upcoming consignment auction.
0: Charbroiled grill.
7: What do a grill?
0: Ruger New Vaquero.
7: And a gun?
0: With a Bisley grip.
7: Have
0: it's
7: in
0: really,
7: common?
0: A really cool gun.
7: They're among around 80 items being auctioned Sunday to help raise money for a proposed event center in Valentine.
8: We're trying to be a little bit innovative, doing something a little bit fun, trying to get some attraction to the event center.
7: The Cherry County Event Center has been discussed for decades. Now a fundraising campaign is underway to make it a reality. This auction comes at an important time. An anonymous donor has pledged $1.5 million if the community can raise another $1.5 million by September 7th. So far, organizers are about $200,000 short of that goal.
0: Bringing people to our community is a big thing. And, we talk to the people that have the event centers in their area, and the closest one that we talked to a lot to was O'Neill. They're rented over 52 weekends in a year. And so I think that we can do this pretty easily in Valentine.
8: Well, they want to have their event here because we have the golf courses. We have the river, we have the waterfalls.
0: Deer hides.
7: The auction is just one of several ways people can contribute.
0: Great big screen TVs.
7: Any financial donation or pledge is welcome. A $750,000 donation could earn naming rights to the center's ballroom.
0: These are going to be for sale.
7: People can also purchase a paver that will be placed near the building's entrance, donate through stocks, or a cattle sale.
0: This is a pretty cool item.
7: And there's still time to donate items for Sunday's auction.
8: There's people that have donated fencing supplies, people that have donated really great brand new mowers, some high dollar items, and some smaller items. So even the people that are coming to the auction have the option to buy something that isn't going to be hundreds and hundreds of dollars.
7: Smaller purchases that could add up to something much bigger for the community.
8: Now that the event center isn't built yet, people see it on the website and think that it's coming really, really soon and they want to book it. So we've had some inquiries over the last couple months of people looking to book it already.
7: The auction will be held here at the Cherry County Fairgrounds at noon on Sunday. lunch will be available for a full

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1: The Central Nebraska College campus is shut down thanks to a water main break. Central Community College announced that Friday classes were canceled on the Hastings campus. The school said that Hastings utility crews were on campus to make a repair. College spokesperson said the break was discovered Friday morning between the Phelps and Dawson buildings on the south part of the campus. Stick around here on News Channel Nebraska. We have more news up next.
2: Ramp up as we head into the weekend, seeing highs in the 80s out in the east, 90s for most of the west, even down in the southwest corner approaching triple digits, and it's only going to get scorchier as we get into the weekend. Tonight we'll drop down into the 70s for most of the east, 60s for most of the west. You'll see a few spotty showers and storms up there in the northeast, southeast and southwest corners. Not expecting any strong or severe weather tonight. That thankfully looks like it's behind us for some time there. We had our fair share of severe weather this week. Things should calm down in that department for the next several days. What will not calm down are the temperatures. As you can see, tomorrow highs in the 90s all across Nebraska, including triple digits down in that southwest corner in Imperial and McCook. The one bit of good news, dry heat. Not a lot of humidity out there, so don't expect the heat index to be any higher, or if it is, maybe a degree or so. So we got that going for us, which is nice. We got lots of sunshine going for us, which is always nice on a big state fair weekend. We will see a few scattered showers and storms out in the Panhandle, also some up in the northeast corner there by Hardington. Expect a little more heat, but a lot more sunshine in the days to come. That's straight ahead in your extended forecast.
3: Wheat was higher Friday. More on that in just a moment. I'm Brownfield Commodity Market reporter John Perkins with the closing market minute for Friday, August 28th. In the grains and oil seeds, wheat was the leader again, fighting another round of speculative interest. That's tied to the ongoing near total lack of grain movement out of the Black Sea for both Russia and Ukraine due to ongoing war. While that hasn't really led to any kind of an improvement in global demand for U.S. wheat as of yet, the war shows no signs of ending, and that port infrastructure damage is going to take some time to fix. Stateside, the trade's also watching spring wheat harvest activity and conditions in the plains and eastern Midwest ahead of winter wheat planting. Soybeans and corn are higher, supported by demand and some yield potential concerns. On the demand side of things, corn continues to see solid demand from feed, fuel, and export sectors. And for soybeans, China and unknown destinations both bought more new crop U.S. beans ahead of the open, while the Netherlands and Germany picked up new crop U.S. soybean meal. On the yield side of things, there are some concerns for both corn and soybeans about potential damage during the hot weather during July and parts of August. And for soybeans in particular, there are some concerns about finishing with more hot, dry weather expected in parts of the region next week. Live and feeder cattle had an up and down day, eventually finishing down, continuing to keep an eye on the direct cash cattle markets. Some light trade did develop during the session in parts of the South at 222 live. That is $3 lower than a week ago. That's on top of the sharply lower dress trade in the north we saw earlier in the week. Box beef was mixed at midday on Friday. And hogs closed modestly higher on oversold signals and the higher midday move in the pork carcass cutout value. With the closing market minute for Friday, August 28th, I'm Brownfield Commodity Market reporter John Perkins.
4: Did you know 3/4 of the U.S. Senate are millionaires? That includes both Nebraska senators, who have gotten much richer while in office. Both Ricketts and Fisher refused to support the banned Congressional Stock Trading Act. Instead, Ricketts introduced his own bill, which Fisher supported. According to Campaign Legal Center, it does not actually ban congressional stock trading and does nothing to prevent members of Congress voting to boost the stocks their families already own. Tell Senator Ricketts and Senator Fisher to stop playing games and support the banned Congressional Stock Trading Act now.

0: As those crop tour numbers surprised many traders, particularly when we looked at the corn market. But commodity analyst Mike Zuzel over at Global Commodity Analytics says that his own survey of farmers painted a different picture, one that was actually closer to the USDA August estimates.
1: The clients actually pulled me back with the idea that they felt like that their corn could be almost as good as their soybeans. And between that and the satellite imagery, I wanted to go higher, but the satellite imagery wouldn't let me. Their survey suggested that I should go higher, but I kept it the same and actually was right on target with what USDA gave us in the August WASDE report. And so my client survey was actually much more, I mean, over 50% of my client surveys suggested that their corn could be as good as their beans. And I think that was in big contrast to maybe the Pro Farmer Tour. And my understanding is the Pro Farmer Tour was much more about the number of ears in the field.
0: Zuzulo says the bigger story is why the market reacted aggressively to the lower corn yield estimates.
1: And I think this is where the yield that Pro Farmer gave us on corn would essentially pull our ending stocks for this year down below a billion bushels. And the trade was not ready for that, mainly because we were already globally the tightest stocks to use ratios in corn since the 2012 drought year. And we're already at about $8 a bushel in Paris corn futures and in French cash corn and over in France. So I think these numbers had an extra ripple effect in the pond, if you will, when that rock was thrown in of going below 175 yield.
0: I'm Susan Littlefield reporting.
2: Are urgently searching for the mother of a newborn baby girl dropped off at a fire station early this morning. Authorities say an individual brought the infant to crews around 7:30 a.m., claiming they found her in an alley near 41st and H Streets. Paramedics say they transported the baby to Nebraska Medical Center for evaluation, and fire officials confirm she is in good health with no visible injuries. Sergeant Devin Washington with OPD says that Nebraska's safe haven law allows parents to surrender infants up to 90 days old at any hospital, police, or fire station without facing criminal charges, as long as the child is handed directly to a staffer.
3: You know, people do find themselves in situations that are rather difficult, in circumstances that are just hard and tough. And so we want to make sure that, that our community knows that. Furthermore, if anyone has information about this, please call 911. We want to make sure that our priority is making sure that the baby is okay, but also the mom is okay as well. So if that person needs any type of medical intervention or you know, services, we want to make sure that we get that to them.
2: Officers confirmed the baby weighed around 1 pound and was found wrapped in a towel with her umbilical cord still attached. Nebraska Game and Parks is preparing wetlands across the state ahead of the early teal season opener on September 5th. Officials say water conditions in the rainwater basin are showing clear improvement over last year, though levels still vary from basin to basin. Crews are already pumping water into designated areas to create better habitat for migrating waterfowl and improve hunting access. Game and Parks advises hunters to scout spots in advance, as thick vegetation can cover open water and obscure visibility. Hunters can track weekly pumping status and habitat reports directly on outdoornebraska.gov. Nebraska health officials are issuing a warning for Rockford Lake and Gage County following high levels of toxic blue-green algae. Officials say test samples confirm toxin levels at Rockford Lake now exceed state safety thresholds. Officials closed swimming beaches and posted caution signs on site. While boating and fishing are still allowed, authorities urge visitors to avoid contact with the water and keep pets entirely out of the lake. Meanwhile, health officials say they cleared Cub Creek Lake in Jefferson County and lifted its previous warning. Officials say weekly testing at lakes statewide continues through September 14th, and you can track interactive maps now on DWEE's Beach Watch website. Nebraska State Fair opens today, and annual fundraisers is grilling up support for the grounds. The 1868 Foundation hosts the Great Steak Debate tonight, featuring live music and auction, and top Nebraska chefs preparing their cut of steak.

0: chefs, and they all compete for battle-certified Piedmontese to make a really amazing dish. And our guests that are at this event vote on those, and all the funds go back to the foundation, again, to help capital improvement. It's a huge...
1: The event kicks off at 6 tonight at the Big Iron Event Center. 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
2: Fun this weekend and heating up temperature-wise. Today actually probably the cool day of the weekend when you're counting Friday, Saturday, and Sunday. Seeing highs already in the 90s, even upper 90s there in southwest and northwest corners, and it's only going to get hotter as we get into the weekend. 80s and low 90s for the rest of the state. Tonight as we drop down into the 60s for most of the west, 70s for most of the east, we're going to be seeing a few spotty showers and storms up there in the northeast, southeast, and southwest corners. That's where you'll see a few sprinkles, a few boomers, but not expecting anything of the strong or severe variety. I think we're done with severe weather, hopefully, for the next several days. Things are simmering down in that department. The heat is simmering up. As you can see, 90s all across the state tomorrow, into triple digits in the southwest corner. Thankfully, we won't have to deal with a whole lot of humidity. It's a pretty dry heat, so don't expect the heat index to be a factor. Plenty of sunshine, again, a few sprinkles and storms up in the northeast corner and out in the panhandle, maybe a few down in the southeast corner as well. But they should be quick to come, quick to pass, and not of the strong or severe variety. After that, things staying warm for the rest of the weekend for the northeast and then simmering back down a little bit before they warm back up. Pretty consistent, upper 80s, low 90s, pretty much all week. Lots of sunshine, maybe a sprinkle or two, but not too much in the northeast. Southeast, certainly hotter. It's going to stay in the 90s for the foreseeable future. You may see a shower or storm here or there, like Tuesday and or Friday maybe, but don't expect a whole lot of precipitation. Expect a lot of warmth and a lot of sunshine. For the central, pretty much the same as what we saw for the northeast. Warm weekend, you get a little bit of cool dip, then a big time heat up by midweek with lots of sunshine and highs in the 90s almost all week long with the exception of Monday. For the northwest there, a nice warm weekend, 90s, few showers and storms on Saturday, bit of a dip as we get into the new week, and kind of a bit of an emotional roller coaster up for Wednesday and then back down as the week progresses. And the southwest, I'm sorry to say, you're getting scorched there, especially on Saturday. As you can see, 102. Once again, the caveat is don't worry about the heat index too much. Humidity should be relatively low, if nil. And then a brief cool down and then heating up back up big time, either at triple digits or close to it, Wednesday through Friday. So one last blast of summer, even though we're technically going to be into a September. It's not quite autumn yet, and it certainly won't feel like it. Be safe, stay cool, have fun.
3: Message. Liberal Dan Osborne is running from his record.
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3: But Osborne's policies just get more extreme. 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
3: yes.
2: the ability to come here live to you in your homes across the state of Nebraska.
3: We're
2: Colleen,
3: grateful.
2: We're back. It is
3: we're
2: such
3: here.
2: A great time here at the Nebraska State Fair.
3: Yeah.
2: The weather's been great. The crowds have been nice as well.
3: I agree. And I was just thinking, we have already packed in almost a whole week's worth of fun at the fair in one day. And I can't wait to share with you guys everything that we've been doing.
2: We're going to get to a lot of that in the meantime. But first, we
3: yes.
2: have to talk about what's going on here at the Nebraska State Fair.
3: Let's do it.
2: It's going to be a great week of coverage
3: yes.
2: Monday. Wednesday, Thursday, and Friday of next week, we'll also
3: we're
2: be
3: here.
2: Doing this. And on Tuesday, join us for the debate between Senator Pete Ricketts and independent candidate Dan Osborne. That will be a lot of fun. Sadly, we are missing somebody who has been a part of News Channel Nebraska for about a year and a half in our lives for much longer.
3: Yes.
2: And so, Kent's not here. He is still the grand champion of the Carnival Games. When the two of us were competing against KB. He won last year.
3: Did he win the whole thing?
2: He won the whole thing. I remember very well, and it was nice for him to go out on top here at the Nebraska State Fair. So we had to keep
3: it
2: going.
3: We're doing the games again.
2: We're doing the
3: games. In his honor, as we will be mentioning Kent and just bringing him with us in our hearts every way that we can, because he is such a fabric of the fair.
2: He's a fabric of the fair, he's a fabric of our lives, he's
3: yes.
2: a fabric of your lives.
3: Yes.
2: And because of that, we wanted to make sure that we're paying the most tribute to Kent. But we have to have some fun, and Kent would demand
3: he would
2: we
3: want
2: have
3: us
2: fun.
3: To.
2: So let's play some carnival games.
3: He'd want me to win, though.
4: Balloon game. You pop balloons, you have fun, win teddy bears. The more you pop, the bigger it gets.
5: All you got to do is pop one. If you bust all three, we upgrade to a large prize. Don't think too hard, just have fun.
4: From the elbow.
3: Okay, here we go. All right.
5: There's one.
6: We need two more.
5: All right, who's going to win? That's one. They're tied. Let's
3: okay.
5: go. You got the lead.
3: Oh, my gosh, the pressure.
5: Pop.
3: Oh, no.
5: The lead. We need one right here for the win.
3: Ah!
5: Two for two.
3: Okay, okay. I'm not done yet.
7: I like how we all go eye level. Nice,
5: one,
7: Willie.
5: Let's see if he goes three.
7: Two out of three. No pressure. No pressure.
5: Let's go, boss.
3: Ah! Oh, no.
5: You just won a large. Right?
3: Oh.
5: He's the champ.
3: So close. Oh, everybody gets a prize.
5: No matter what you win.
3: Oh.
5: Yeah, but if you lost on three, we upgrade.
8: Do you pick the wiener dog or the snake? Yeah.
7: How do we get to the top spots?
5: If you top three in a row three times. So you already
7: three
5: got
7: times
5: one
7: three.
5: Yeah.
7: Gotcha. Okay, I like that.
3: Okay.
7: Three times three.
5: So
7: I
5: you would have to do that two more times. Good.
3: Then you get your Bob Ross. All right.
5: You want to see Bob
7: I'm not going to.
3: Okay.
2: It was a valiant effort. You did very well.
3: I lost Mr. by this
2: it,
3: much.
2: It snuck underneath the fattest
3: yeah,
2: part of the balloon
3: it
2: somehow.
3: It bounced off the balloon. But, yeah.
2: Well, we're going to have a lot of fun because Kent was a part of this, and he always wanted to have fun. That was his number one goal. Have fun.
3: That
2: be nice.
3: That is true. And the last time I saw him, just a few weeks before he passed, he did not look sick to me. He wasn't acting like he was sick. He was living every second that he could, as he always did.
2: And less than 2 weeks before he passed, he was doing weather here on News Channel Nebraska.
3: Yeah.
2: So, right now, we are going to show you, well, I guess we were. We're wearing his ties.
3: We are.
2: These are ties that his family gave to us and other members who attended his funeral and his visitation. And we wore them on the Davis funeral, and we're wearing them again throughout the course of this evening. Because
3: yeah.
2: Kent's not here, and Kent meant so much to so many. We saw it all week. We've heard about it since he passed. We love him. We miss him. And we will always be here with him in our hearts. And there's more to come for Kent tomorrow.
3: Oh, that's right. tomorrow at 1 o'clock. The fair's having a dedication for

0: wish for Kent. Herein, it's next to a tree they planted in Lori's honor in 2018, I think it was.
1: So the mountain name will live on for a long time here at the Nebraska State Fair. We're getting back to the fun after this.
0: Okay.
1: We're going to dust her off.
0: I know.
1: It's understandable.
0: I had
1: my tears previously.
0: But you see the footage of him.
1: I know.
0: And I've been, of course, we miss him. I can feel his presence. He was always here with us.
1: It's an understandable grieving process.
0: But he knew we loved him.
1: Yeah.
0: He knew that you loved him too, because everybody was so, weren't afraid to tell him how much they meant to him.
1: That's exactly right. We've got a lot more to come here at the Nebraska State Fair, live on News Channel Nebraska.
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3: 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From powerful history to compelling art, every visit connects you to something bigger. 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

0: The Chicago Honey Bear Dancers.
1: We present. We're
0: Liz,
1: so welcome to see you guys.
0: Introduce us to the crew.
2: Hi. So this is Jane. She's also our dance captain.
3: Hello.
2: We love. This is Alana. And this is Megan.
0: Okay, so first off, how did you guys get involved in this?
2: Well, all of us have come on at different times. This is personally my first year as a Honey Bear. I think it's also y'all's first year as Honey Bears. Jane's been on for a couple years now. That's why she's dance captain. She knows best.
0: That's great.
1: I'm just curious, do you guys travel from fair to fair? What do you do?
2: Yeah, absolutely. Well, there's lots of different fairs and different tours, but for this one, we'll be doing the Nebraska State Fair, and then we also have the Washington State Fair.
0: Okay.
1: Awesome.
0: As far as your act, where can people find you? What times are you going to be available?
2: Oh, for sure. Our schedule does vary day to day.
0: Okay.
2: But we have 3 shows a day, all on that big stage at the Nebraska State Fair. It's kind of hard to miss.
0: We're on the south end of the Bonner Park campus,
2: right,
0: is where you can find those shows.
1: And what can people expect from your show? We've heard you go a couple times through. Mm-hmm. It's amazing.
2: A whole lot of hooting and hollering.
1: You dance with the audience?
2: Yeah. Yes, there's some dancing. There's also, we have a dance workshop with the kids.
1: Oh, that's fun.
2: That's going to be coming up soon. So, it's a whole lot of fun.
0: And I hear there's also a segment where a male

0: or not necessarily male, but a possible dancer can get involved.
1: Yes, yes, we do have a little audience interaction in our 50s show, so if that's something that you guys are interested in, we would love to have y'all.
0: Okay, you have anything else for them?
2: No, this is awesome. You got one more thing planned for us?
0: They are the Honey Bear Dancers. It's a little warm out tonight, right?
1: Yeah, we're sweating.
0: Let's find out. We're going to do another dance. I'm sorry. We're going to do another dance.
2: Yes,
0: take it away. I am sorry. Go for it.

like a boogie woogie.

0: Thanks, Colleen and Dave, and thanks to our State Fair forecast sponsor, the Museum of Nebraska Art. As we're dropping down into the 60s for most of the west tonight, 70s for most of the east. Here and there, a few spotty showers and storms. That'll be situated up in the northeast corner, southwest, and southeast. Also seeing a few sprinkles and boomers as well. Nothing of the severe variety or even strong. Should be pretty standard run-of-the-mill thunderstorms. I think we've seen our fair share of severe weather and hopefully not going to be seeing any in the near future. We will be seeing lots of heat this weekend, 90s all across the state, including down in the southwest corner, triple digits. Now, thankfully, not a lot of humidity, if any, to speak of, so don't expect the heat index to be a factor. What you see is what you get. We will see, again, a few more spotty showers and storms up in the northeast corner and out in the panhandle. Quick look at your extended forecast. Northeast should be pretty consistent there in the 90s almost all week, with a minor dip in temperatures to the upper 80s for Monday and Tuesday. Pretty dry as well. Same for the southeast, except you'll be stuck in the 90s all week long. Lots of sunshine, not expecting a lot of precipitation. Central also seeing just a mild drop in temperatures to the upper 80s Monday. Otherwise, get ready for 90s and sunshine. Even though we're going to be into September, it's still going to be feeling very augustal. As for the northwest there, you'll get a nice little cool spell Monday and Tuesday with highs in the upper 80s. Otherwise, 90s for most of the week for you, and lots of sunshine. And yes, southwest, I'm afraid you have been under Mother Nature's magnifying glass there as of late, and that continues with triple-digit temps on Saturday, close to it on Sunday, more heat coming on Wednesday. Otherwise, expect highs in the 90s, lots of sunshine. Have fun and stay cool out at the State Fair. 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
1: And a big thanks to our presenting sponsor, Grand Island Expo. It's looking like it's going to be a hot one for the next week, so we have to buckle up. And it's going to be hot on Friday nights. What happens on Friday nights this time of year?
2: We know, it's high school football.
1: High school football. The season is back in action, and we've got games on Friday nights right here on News Channel Nebraska. Tonight, okay, it's going to be Boone Central at Battle Creek. Eric McKay's got a preview of the game coming up at 7 o'clock.
2: All right.
3: Thanks, guys. Yeah, it's week one of the high school football season, and we've got a great Northeast Nebraska rivalry. Battle Creek against Boone Central, kind of a rubber match. Battle Creek won 2 years ago. Last year it was Boone Central. They won 49-21. You might remember that game. It was here on NCN. Brogan Benish rushed for 308 yards. And 4 touchdowns. Braves fans will be happy to know that he has graduated, no longer there. In fact, a lot of guys graduated. Both of these teams' rosters very young, only 10 seniors combined between these two teams. So it's going to be a bit of a new beginning, an interesting matchup to see who might be one of the sleeper teams maybe in Class C2 this year. First kick set for 7 p.m. at Bob Schnitzler Field in Battle Creek tonight.

0: Evidently, Battle Creek head coach Andrew Carlson, not just great at football, also great in 4-H. He was a purple ribbon winner in the 4-H wildlife category at the 1992 State Fair. Not bad. If there was a blue ribbon, by the way, that you could hand out for broadcasting, I would hand it to the people that we're sending you back to now. Dave Grieg, Colleen Williams, doing a great job. As always, guys, back to you.
1: Eric, thanks, and they'll have a more detailed pregame at 6:50 tonight. Where are we at again?
2: Oh, you mean where are we located?
1: Where are we located?
2: We're on the south end
1: at
2: Potter Park State Fair.
1: The Nebraska State Fair. And who better to talk to about the Nebraska State Fair than somebody who is an entertainment director?
2: It's just
1: who plus the opening ceremonies after the break.
2: We'll be right back.
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0: 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If you want to make sure your voice is heard, it's more important than ever to know when, where, and how to vote. That's why AARP has the latest information on key voting deadlines, how to register, and where to vote. Stay informed so you can make your voice heard in the upcoming election. Log on to learn more.
1: One of the services that I offer that is new to the area is that of a hip preservation program. So that involves a hip arthroscopy, a small surgery, just involves a few poke holes. And with this, I can treat some pathology such as labral tears as well as hip impingement. I also offer typical joint replacements as well as treating athletic type injuries as well. I am Dr. Eric Heidman, and I am a proud member of the team at Hastings Orthopedics and Mary Lanning Healthcare.
2: The beauty of the Nebraska State Fair is all the different things that are happening at any given moment.
3: At once, yes.
2: We had great entertainment here. There's shows going on throughout the fair at this stage, but it's all over the place. Who better to talk to than Carly Bartz, the entertainment director at the Nebraska State Fair? This must be quite the undertaking throughout the course of the year.
3: Yeah, it's crazy. It's a lot of work, but it's so much fun.
2: In what capacity?
3: I do everything from reaching out to them, booking, and then getting them to the grounds.
4: Let's talk about some of the big concerts and if there's time for people to still get tickets. Let's just go through the lineup.
3: Yeah, so
4: some big ones.
3: Yes, so starting on Sunday, we have Phil Wickham with Jamie McDonald. That is a sold-out show, but we do have a handful of tickets that may go back on sale on Sunday, so definitely reach out if you're interested in attending. We have Casey and the Sunshine Band on Monday, at 2 p.m. That's our Older Nebraskan stage show. And certainly going to be a hit for that Older Nebraskans crowd. And then going into the second weekend, Friday, we have Home Free. It's a free show and going to be a great time. They're an a cappella group. Saturday, we have Shine Down with Dexter and the Moon Rocks. That's going to be a huge show, one of the biggest shows we've had in several years out here.
4: What do you mean when you say it's like the biggest show? Is it in a...
3: So we've sold almost 6,000 tickets for the show already. So we're going to have an awesome audience.
4: Yeah.
3: Tickets are still available, so we'll definitely want to get those purchased.
2: 6,000, is that in the Big Iron Event Center or is that outside?
3: That'll be outside at TD Landing.
2: Wow.
3: Yes.
4: Can we put in a quick plug for people to buy their tickets if they go online through the State Fair website?
3: Yes, make sure you're buying through statefair.org. Etix is our ticketing partner. We want to make sure that you're getting the proper price and
4: don't
3: not
4: trust
3: overpaying.
4: Anyone else. Just go straight to the state
3: absolutely.
4: Fair.
3: Absolutely.
2: What other events are happening besides the shows, as far as the entertainment side?
3: Yeah, so we have everything from tigers to racing pigs. we've got.
2: We'll get more into that later. Go ahead. Sorry.
3: We've got a prehistoric dog show, Jurassic Bark.
4: Jurassic Park.
3: Yes. We've got Steve Trash, a recycling show.
4: Oh.
3: We've got the strolling piano. We've got a little bit of everything.
4: I saw some like Transformer guy. He looked like he was about 15
3: feet. Yes, we have Robo Cars as well. Oh. Yes.
2: How tough was it to get all these acts here
4: and to coordinate
2: in this window?
3: Yeah, so I attend a conference in November. That's where I get a lot of these ideas, meet with a lot of agents. But it's a ton of fun because there's so many weird things out there that I get to bring to the table.
4: Oh, you mean just like the walking and
3: yes.
4: and everything? Because
3: yes.
4: you never know what you're going to see.
3: No, it's a huge trade show full of, kind of like a circus.
4: Yeah.
2: Where can people go to make sure that they've got all the information?
3: Yeah, so definitely our mobile app. That is the most up-to-date location for all of our show times, or statefair.org.
4: And that booklet, too. Can
3: yes.
4: we still get those?
3: Yes, the gate books, those are available at a lot of the pump and pantries. Or online on statefair.org, you can look through that as well.
4: Do you get to enjoy the fair, and then when do you start planning 2027?
3: I'm actually already planning it.
2: Of course she is.
3: There you go.
2: Well, and the State Fair has already started, and we had the opening ceremonies, and since Peter Rice was there.
5: Day one of the 2026 Nebraska State Fair kicking off this morning with its opening ceremony,
4: awesome.
5: Where an international partnership took center stage. Israel's Consul General to the Midwest, Elad Strohmeyer, joined Governor Pillen for the opening ceremony during his first ever visit to the State Fair. His trip focused largely on the agricultural and economic ties between Nebraska and Israel.
6: What I like about the State Fair, that it's about giving respect to our farmers and the ranchers, giving respect to the food that we have on our plate, on our table, because we take it for granted. We don't understand how this food comes about, where it comes from. Here at the State Fair, you learn about that, and that's what I learned today in Hastings, and that's what I plan keep on doing with with our relationship in Nebraska.
5: Earlier in the day, Strohmeyer toured U.S. Reserve Protein Group in Hastings, which is one of the few U.S. facilities producing kosher beef for export to Israel. Nebraska accounts for nearly all U.S. beef exports to Israel. And Strohmeyer says seeing that connection firsthand carries special meaning.
6: And when the governor and I were in Israel, we saw the trucks of the Nebraska beef all over Jerusalem and Tel Aviv, and that's heartwarming to see that. They call the brand King David, and we go there in the plant today, and they say, you see, this is King David, that goes to Israel. We're very proud of that, and this is an example of the Nebraska-Israel connection.
5: And Governor Pillen says that relationship goes well beyond beef.
7: We're trying to partner and utilize a lot of those things because the highest calling is our people, our land, and our water, and we've got to protect every drop of it.
5: Strohmeyer says Israel companies are already beginning to work with Nebraska on potential solutions involving water, climate, and agriculture, with more collaboration expected in the months ahead. He spent the rest of Friday touring the fairgrounds and meeting with Nebraska farmers and community members. Reporting from the Nebraska State Fair in Grand Island, I'm Peter Rice with News Channel Nebraska.
2: Peter, thanks. And thanks to our studio sponsor, Stern Museum, for allowing us to get all these people and equipment out here.
4: Yes.
2: So we can continue this broadcast from the State Fair.
4: We're so grateful to everyone for making this happen.
2: We certainly are. And we've got so much more still to come right here at the Nebraska State Fair, including an interview with Susan Littlefield.
4: That's right. We'll be live in just a moment.
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0: 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Because when people in Palisade understand what happens in Grand Island, and when people in Scotts Bluff get to share their story with the people of Niobrara, we become one Nebraska. This is Nebraska, and this is home.
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2: 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Ryan, how's business?
3: Good. 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
2: It's been busy since I've been here, but a lot of folks are always looking for the latest trend, the latest fab for their patio furniture. 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
3: In 2019, we were pretty much getting it from one builder. 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It's made of a high density marine grade plastic. 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You can get it to match your furniture or whatnot. So it's pretty cool product. We're excited to be carrying it. So
2: you mentioned Amish made. You mentioned marine grade durability, which sounds strong as heck because we're talking seas at that point. Durability, when you talk about the gliders, what's the durability of those gliders in specific and the furniture in general?
3: So a lot of the manufacturers or builders that we use, they have either a 25-year or a lifetime warranty on it. It's 100% recycled plastic. It doesn't fade, doesn't rot. It's meant to put outside, leave outside all year round. You don't have to put it away in the wintertime. Stands up to wind very well. We just haven't had any issues with it blowing off, say in like an average windy day, 30, 45 mile an hour wind gusts, something like that. It doesn't bother it. Like you get into like storm gusts, 90, 100 mile an hour. Might move it around then.
2: Not much is going to stand up to 90 mile an hour winds.
3: Correct. Yeah, we go up into the Black Hills with furniture. Last winter, they had a big wind event go through 100 plus mile an hour winds. A guy lost a cover to his fire pit. He later found it, but he goes, our furniture didn't move. We just lost the cover to their fire pit. So that's kind of a testament to how it does in the wind. We say it's designed for comfort, built to last a lifetime. And it is a bit of an investment, but when you're not replacing it every 5 years, it probably works out. So
2: where can people find you if they're coming to the Nebraska State Fair looking for some patio furniture?
3: Well, we're on the south side of the Big Iron Event Center.
2: Yes.
3: We're just right south of the event center. We got a big tent this year, kind of straight out from Cactus Jack's.
2: His name's Ryan Anderson. Come on out to Prairie Patio Furniture and check him out.
4: Thank you, Colleen and Dave, and thanks to our State Fair forecast sponsor tonight, Museum of Nebraska Art. And as the song says, it's going to be a cool night. Just let me hold you by the firelight. With 60s for your lows out west, 70s for the east, and not a particularly stormy night. May see a few scattered sprinkles and T-storms in the northeast, southwest, and in the southeast corners of the state as well. Not looking for any severe weather. We had plenty of that this past week, and hopefully we're done with that for the next several days. What we're not done with is the summer heat, big time down in the southwest corner, triple digits tomorrow. You won't have to worry about heat index. Humidity should be low, if nil, 90s for the rest of the state, and it's going to stay in the 90s for most of us for most of the next week. And lots of sunshine tomorrow, a few scattered showers and storms in the northeast corner and out in the panhandle. Quick look at your extended forecast. Northeast, if you love 80s and 90s, you will love the next week. If you love sunshine, ditto, lots of it, not a lot of precipitation. Hopefully you got what you need as of recent. Southeast also staying in the 90s all week long and staying pretty sunny, except at night, of course. And as we get into your central part of Nebraska, again, 90s for almost every day of the next week, a brief dip in temperatures to upper 80s for your highs on Monday. Northwest can be a little bit cooler than normal on Monday and Tuesday with highs only in the upper 80s. Otherwise, 90s for most of the next week. You may see, as we mentioned, that shower or storm or two on Saturday, but not much. And it should be quick to come and quick to pass. But Southwest, I'm afraid the heat is not going to pass anytime soon. So stay safe, stay hydrated, stay in the AC, particularly on Saturday there, although Sunday is going to be no mean feat either. It'll be right up around 100, and you'll see that again on Wednesday. Otherwise, 80s and 90s for the rest of the week, mostly 90s. 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
5: Michael,
6: thanks.
5: That's hot. I hate to say I hope a coworker's wrong, but I'd be okay if he was wrong on how high the temperatures are going to get. Speaking of coworkers, she's now a very familiar face to those who watch News Channel Nebraska on a regular basis. It's Susan Littlefield. Susan, how are you?
7: I'm great. It is fair time. It is the best time to be coming out here, except for tomorrow's temps.
6: Yes,
5: why is fair time the best time?
7: You know, it's a great opportunity to showcase Nebraska agriculture, but more importantly, we're showcasing agriculture from all around the region. And we've got livestock exhibitors here in open class that are coming from Colorado, Texas, Oklahoma, obviously Iowa, Minnesota, Wisconsin. They're all coming here to show because, one, they know the quality of the livestock they're going to be competing against. They know the quality of the judges and some of the best facilities ever. And obviously the youth, too. I mean, it's crazy the number of youth that are showing this weekend and next weekend for FFA. Numbers are up. Numbers are up big. It's exciting.
6: That's a nice trend to see.
7: It is a wonderful trend to see. Kids are excited. And I walk through the barns, and it's just this fun, organized chaos. Yeah. But chaos in a good way.
6: Yeah.
5: It is. And the detail they put into each strand of hair when they're trying to get everything looking the best it possibly can. Why so much detail on the little details?
7: Just eye-catching. You want that judge, you want to walk in that ring. I mean, judges are looking outside the ring before you walk in the ring.
5: Okay.
7: You want them to immediately see your animal as you come in. And for example, like the kids that show sheep, the wool breeds, they can't wash them. So those kids work hard all year to keep them as clean as possible so they can bring them into the ring.
6: Susan, do I know your background? I mean, you just seem to live and breathe this. I feel like we've talked about it before. But.
7: Yeah. So I live just outside of Surprise. So my husband and I have a livestock operation, and he is a fourth generation. So we raise sheep, and we have a small feedlot for both sheep and cattle. Uh-huh. And then I have a dairy goat operation.
6: Oh.
7: And then in my spare time, I do radio and TV for you guys.
6: Right.
7: So firefighter, EMT,
5: I have to circle back to the sheep question.
6: Okay.
5: Because I had sheep growing up as a child. I had to feed them. But I was never showing them. I was just, they were going to be dinner down the road.
7: Right.
5: These sheep, they're not being washed. Is that because of the wool?
7: Yeah.
5: To keep it as curly as possible?
7: So if it's a wool breed, you don't want to wash it because it washes out the lanolin. Mm. And you get paid on the quality.
6: That's the oil.
7: So if you touch a wool sheep and then touch your hands are nice and soft.
5: Okay.
7: So that's the reason. But most of the sheep that are going to be in the ring, they've all get baths on a daily basis to be nice and ready to go.
5: Where are you going to be this week?
7: This week I'll be in the Five Points Bake Arena. I'll be announcing 4-H and FFA sheep and goat shows.
6: That's wonderful.
7: And then,
6: What'd you say?
7: Are you judging? Oh, I do. We all judge. Come on. Let's admit. We're all picking out our favorites. But then I am announcing open class sheep on Friday and Saturday next week, too. So.
6: Wonderful. We're lucky to have you.
7: Oh, thanks for letting me come over.
5: And just in case people don't know, where can they find you?
7: American Ag Network is where I'm located. And you can just find us at AmericanAgNetwork.com. And we've got lots of podcasts. Our Market Talk YouTube page is the place to go to get all the market news and information.
6: Okay.
5: Are you into the rides here at the fair?
7: No.
5: No. Well,
7: I do love rides.
5: Sure.
7: But I don't have time at the fair to do rides.
5: Okay, I'll give you that. The rides can be fun, but you also have to be a little safe at times.
6: Well,
5: Peter Rice shows us how to be safe.
8: Over 300,000 people are expected to attend this year's Nebraska State Fair, and law enforcement authorities are prepared to keep them all safe. The NSP is working with several local authorities, including the

0: FBI during the duration of the fair. But today, they decided to have a little fun before getting down to business. The Nebraska State Patrol helping open the carnival today with a trip down the giant slide, alongside a group of local elementary school students. Then the focus turned to security.
1: So this team is going to be available at all hours of the day at the fair to keep Nebraska State Fair safe for all of our attendees. If you ever have a safety concern and you need help while you're here, find one of these individuals and they will help you and they'll be ready.
0: This year, officers are also leaning more heavily on technology. A drone first responder program can give dispatchers a quick look at a reported problem, while a new computer-aided dispatch system tracks first responders across the fairgrounds in real time.
1: It's a game changer. It's a force multiplier for us. Obviously, we cannot be everywhere all the time, so we're leveraging the tools to have it be a force multiplier and just make our response more efficient, our response more effective.
0: Officials say those tools can help crews respond faster or determine when a situation does not require an officer at all. Officials say if you need help, call 911 or find an officer nearby. Law enforcement says their planning covers a wide range of scenarios, from trip hazards to heat concerns to other serious emergencies. And with attendance expected to be high once again this year, agencies say that coordination will continue throughout all 11 days at the state fair. From the Nebraska State Fair in Grand Island, I'm Peter Rice with News Channel Nebraska.
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2: That's it.
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2: Is
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2: Already, I mean, hello.
3: Wrapped in bacon with some sauteed onion, some melted grilled mozzarella cheese with some in-house yum sauce. 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
4: Well, this is so exciting.
1: Okay, so you're showing off. This is your show. Tell us about this.
3: Yes.
1: You're showing off because you keep winning awards. How many times have you won now?
3: Well, I have won 4 times now.
2: Uh-huh.
3: And no, it's been 3 consecutive.
2: Okay. Yes.
3: Yes.
2: Pretty good.
3: Yes.
2: I got to help judge.
3: Yep.
2: And I think each judge had our own experience when we tried it. This, it just stood out above all the rest. But you didn't know what the other judges were thinking. And then we each got to talk on the mic, and it turns out every one of us were like, wow.
3: Yes,
2: what
3: definitely.
2: Is it, do you think, that just makes it? Because we had great food.
5: Flavor explosion.
2: But what was it about this? You want to try it and see?
5: Yeah, absolutely.
2: Okay. Okay.
3: Make sure not to burn yourself.
2: Okay.
1: With?
2: Susan, you take
3: with the
2: take
3: heat.
2: Some.
1: Spicy heat or is it hot heat?
3: Hot heat.
2: And
3: hot
2: see
3: heat.
2: If you agree, if you just take this bite. Tell people where you're located.
3: So we're

0: We are located in food plot number 3, right by the Heartland Event Center.
1: And you, do you already have like your championship poster out?
0: Of course I do.
2: Of course, because you know it is supreme.
0: You know I do.
2: For those who don't know, there's a lot of food vendors here from a lot of different states.
1: You're local.
0: Yep, we're a Nebraska business. We are a Nebraska business. Yes, we are. Norfolk, Nebraska.
1: You tried it? Okay.
0: So there, my mama's got a little brick and mortar over there. There is a restaurant over there as well. So if you're ever in Norfolk, you can always go and try some of the stuff they have there. It's not the same as the food truck, but a lot of our recipes are the same. A lot of our sauces are the same. So, of course, it's going to taste similar, but it's not the same.
1: Did the judges get it right?
3: 100%.
0: Yes.
2: Way better than I thought it was.
0: Awesome.
1: How long did it take you to come up with this? How many versions?
0: Well, it took me a while, honestly. I was playing around with it, putting different things on it, different sauces, you know, trying out different things with it. And, I mean, I think I want to say a good dozen times.
1: Yeah.
0: And so I was like, that's the one.
3: It's literally an explosion in your mouth.
1: Yeah, yes.
3: I mean, you take a bite, I get the cilantro, I get the onions, the next bite, I'm getting the yum sauce. And it's like,
1: yes, and the bacon. And it's so warm, yes. Like a hug. Like there's something comforting about it.
0: I personally like the bread.
1: Yeah.
0: The bread's like,
2: I do too.
0: Oh man, it just really makes it. Definitely.
1: Well, congratulations.
0: Well, thank you guys.
1: On the best fair food of 2026.
0: Yes, thank you. I appreciate you guys.
2: What's the next year?
1: Yo, yeah.
0: Oh, man. I don't know. We'll see. Maybe I'll enter all 3 categories as well.
1: And
0: I don't know why I haven't. I don't know why
1: it's
0: I haven't.
1: A dream category and a dessert category.
2: You know, we have a date night after the first night.
0: Awesome.
1: Never.
0: Awesome. Well, I'm glad to hear that, and I'm sure next year won't disappoint either.
1: The bacon, I mean.
2: I have no doubt.
3: And the onions.
1: Okay.
2: This is hot. Let's see how hot the forecast is going to be.
1: We'll be right back.
4: Thanks, Colleen and Dave, and thanks to our State Fair forecast sponsor, the Museum of Nebraska Art. Hopefully having fun out there at the State Fair, and hopefully staying cool because we are heating up big time as we get into the weekend. We already saw highs in the 90s across most of the state today. Tonight, lows in the 60s for the western half of Nebraska, 70s for most of the east, and a few spotty showers and storms in the northeast, in the southeast, and in the southwest corners. Otherwise, a pretty calm overnight tonight. And then a scorcher of a Saturday, especially if you're down in that southwest corner there with triple-digit highs. The one bright spot is that you don't have to worry too much about humidity, if at all. So the heat index is not going to tick it up any more than a degree or so, if it does at all. And so what you see is what you get temperature-wise. 90s for the rest of the state. And tomorrow, the panhandle may see a few showers and storms, a couple more in the northeast corner, otherwise a relatively sunny day across the state. As we take a quick look at your extended forecast, the northeast, it's all about consistency, 80s and 90s the whole next week with plenty of sunshine there, not a lot of precipitation. Southeast warming up and staying in the 90s all week long, even upper 90s for several of those days, the weekend and mid to late next week as well. Central Nebraska, you'll be looking at just a very brief cooling trend on Monday with upper 80s. Otherwise, you're in the 90s all week long as well, even upper 90s Wednesday and Thursday. Lots of sunshine. Northwest gets a little bit of a cool spell Monday and Tuesday with upper 80s. But again, 90s is the modus operandi for the next week, even though it's the first full week of September. It's going to be feeling quite Augusty. You'll see a few showers and storms on Saturday. And yes, southwest, a couple of days with triple digits or right around it, Saturday and Sunday, heating back up for your hump day again. Otherwise, 80s and 90s all week.
5: Thanks to Landmark Implement for giving us a ride around town here at the Nebraska State Fair and the Bonner Park Fairgrounds. We'll definitely need it, especially as those temperatures get a little warmer.
1: I saw some triple digits
5: coming up. Yeah. Hopefully those aren't coming to our area. TBD on that one. We're always here at the Nebraska State Fair to experience new things.
1: Yes, that is true. We have come up with a new segment this year that we're going to unveil, and I'm really excited.
5: Well, I'm sure you are.
1: It's kind of like, you know, main.

0: man versus machine, except in this case, it's Dave versus the fair.
1: Now you're going to sign?
2: So I just had to sign my life away.
1: Okay.
2: Because I'm going to take a little encounter. It could be dangerous. So we've got the legal backing that they don't get in trouble.
1: Okay.
2: If I get in trouble.
1: And you're ready.
2: Am I tall enough? 48 inches?
1: You are.
2: Okay, we're good there. I got signed.
1: Yep.
2: $10 for a ride. And I'm over 18, so I signed for myself. What's the trick to success out here?
3: Just relax and have fun.
2: Okay. I've never been on a mechanical bull
3: okay.
2: before.
3: We can help you out there.
2: I think, take these off.
3: I would.
2: Take them off. Okay, pockets empty.
3: Pockets empty.
2: Shoes on or off?
3: You can leave them on.
2: Shoes are staying on. They might come off. What's a good time?
3: Oh, 8 seconds, Vic.
2: 8 seconds.
1: Just like Luke Perry.
2: Just like Luke Perry. Okay.
3: We'll like start him off slow, like the little kids.
2: Slow. Okay. Hand up. Oh, God. Way too far. Okay. Yeah.
3: Then when he thinks he's ready.
2: Well, I don't think I'm ready. I definitely don't think I'm ready. Oh, now we're going to go. Now we're
1: going.
2: Now we're going. Oh, God.
1: You never look manly.
3: Perfect.
2: That was pathetic. Oh, that was so bad.
1: How did he do?
3: He done all right.
1: All right.
3: He
2: first
3: all
2: and
3: right.
2: foremost, 6 foot six people are not supposed to be on the back of a 2,000 pound critter. Let's say that.
1: Try.
2: Second off,
1: are you gonna
2: I'm going to try it again. Because that was, nope, no, it's not.
1: Slide way up.
2: Slide up. See, I was.
1: The further you're up there, the better you are.
2: But then we went down. I just got to. I'm afraid of going over the front. Oh, yeah. It's all in the hips, Willie. It's all in the hips. Oh, God. Oh, I don't think I could go much longer. And I think I got the easy path. I'll say that. I'm already dizzy. How did that happen?
3: Good job.
1: Where can people find you if they want to come check you?
3: Oh, we're on Cowboy Way, across the Chainsaw Carvers, Pub and Pantry, Party Pit. Everybody's welcome.
1: Yay! Anything?
2: That's surprisingly energy spent.
3: It is.
2: You have to hold on. I'm sweating. I'm breathing heavy. I totaled, what, 14 seconds maybe?
1: Probably.
2: And I got some real cush bull riding. What's the fastest you turn that up to compared to what I was at?
3: Oh, it goes way faster than that.
2: What did I hit?
3: Like 3.
2: Out of 10?
3: 12.
2: 3 out of 12. So I was at 25% and I got rocked. Good luck to the rest of you who want to try and ride this bull.
1: Okay, so if the whole thing is Dave versus the state fair, who won on this one?
3: I would say the bull won.
1: Okay.
2: Look at the sweat beads. The bull definitely won.
1: The fair won, Dave zero so far.
4: That's okay. We've got other competitions that are going to be happening as we progress throughout the week.
1: Yes.
4: But that was a workout. We ballpark about 20 seconds per ride, but that was like barely turned the dial.
1: You did good.
4: Well.
1: I enjoyed recording you doing your adventures
4: today. Well, thanks for being a part of the fun. Thank you for being a part of the fun. We're here at the Nebraska State Fair, and we're going to do this again Monday, Wednesday, Thursday, Friday.
1: Yes.
4: We'll also have the debate on Tuesday, all times from 6 to 7 o'clock, except for next Friday we'll dip out at 6:50. Like we're doing tonight, because it's time to go to Battle Creek, where the Braves are taking on Boone Central. Eric McKay, take it away.
5: Tonight, we'll have his top receiver back from last year as well in Caden Miller. Meanwhile, Battle Creek saw their playoff streak end last year, just 3-6 a year ago. But a player who really stepped up toward the end of last year is going to be taking the reins of what is always a tough running game for Battle Creek is Hunter Cruz.
6: Yeah, Hunter Cruz over 500 yards last year, only 2 touchdowns. I think they want that to improve, and it will. But he's a quality running back, but he's also a very effective player on the defensive side. He can really change the game on both sides of the ball. You want that in a two platoon player, and Cruz is one of those guys that can get it done on both sides.
5: You'll hear from both coaches, starting lineups, all the action coming up. You're watching High School Football on News Channel Nebraska.
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8: I'm joined today by Ann Zimmerman, an occupational therapist. Our topic today is lymphedema, and to start, what does lymphedema mean?
9: Well, lymphedema is actually an abnormal progressive swelling of really any body part. It can be leg, arm, even head, neck, chest, anywhere really. Generally, it's caused by if somebody's had removal of some lymph nodes, usually due to cancer or some type of surgery. Radiation can tie in there too. Sometimes it's actually something that somebody's born with where their lymph system, their lymph nodes aren't
10: here or there like Tuesday and or Friday maybe, but don't expect a whole lot of precipitation. Expect a lot of warmth and a lot of sunshine. For the central, pretty much the same as what we saw for the northeast. Warm weekend, you get a little bit of cool dip, then a big time heat up by midweek with lots of sunshine and highs in the 90s almost all week long with the exception of Monday. For the northwest there, a nice warm weekend, 90s, few showers and storms on Saturday, bit of a dip as we get into the new week. And kind of a bit of an emotional roller coaster up for Wednesday and then back down as the week progresses. And the southwest, I'm sorry to say, you're getting scorched there, especially on Saturday. As you can see, 102. Once again, the caveat is don't worry about the heat index too much. Heat, humidity should be relatively low, if nil. And then a brief cool down and then heating up back up big time, either at triple digits or close to it, Wednesday through Friday. So one last blast of summer, even though we're technically going to be into a September. It's not quite autumn yet, and it certainly won't feel like it. Be safe, stay cool, have fun.
11: Some of these sights and sounds from a late August football practice in southeast Nebraska will look pretty standard. But this fall in Fairbury, there's one significant difference: the number of players that will be on the fields.
12: We adjusted pretty quick, knowing that like we have to change really quick to if we want to change the program. Like in other sports, we have to change, adapt, and get ready for the season, because we can't. No team's going to wait for us to change. We got to make the change.
11: Jacob Johnson checked off a couple of personal milestones in his first season as a high school head coach last fall, and now he and his remade staff must guide their Jeffs through another Fairbury first. Their first season playing eight-man football.
13: It felt great getting that one win, but to be honest, those losses brought us closer together than years past, where we truly started realizing that we are together on this. And I think that's what this senior class this year brings back a lot of, is they're helping stay with that culture and making sure we're going in the right direction.
11: For a group of seniors that have only ever played varsity football with 11 guys on each side of the line, learning to adapt to life with three fewer teammates has taught a lesson in responsibility.
14: Well, mainly for O-line and D-line, it's just been a lot more of blocking, running. It's just a lot more of nailing our responsibilities and getting our blocks down.
15: If one guy messes up a responsibility in 11, man, it's not as big of a deal compared to now, where it's about a lot of just one-on-one. So if one guy gets beat, they're probably scoring. So
16: I'd say we're stronger than most teams, because in 11 man you got to be stronger. So we're coming from 11 man dropping down to 8 man, so we're going to be more physical and hopefully faster than most other teams.
11: And as these Jeffs begin their foray into unfamiliar football territory, their rallying cry has remained: remember why you wanted to play this game in the first place.
17: I've always just pushed to have fun, because the past 3 years, I feel like after week one or two, a lot of our teams just like stop having fun playing the sport, and it's just a sport you've been playing since you were in sixth grade peewee football. Why not just have fun playing?
11: Fairbury's first game as an eight-man squad comes this Friday night against Exeter Milligan Friend. In Fairbury, Tim Hackett, News Channel Nebraska Sports.
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10: A fair to Midland Friday there, as we will be seeing highs in the 80s for most of the east, 90s for most of the west, including close to 100 down in the southwest corner. A little preview of the heat that's coming this weekend. Today is actually kind of the cool day of the 3 days, Friday, Saturday, and Sunday. So hang in there, because we're about to get our buns burned this weekend. We'll see lows tonight in the 60s for most of the west, 70s for most of the east. A few spotty showers and storms up in the northeast corner, down in the south central and in the southeast. or southwest there, and really not expecting anything strong or severe. We are expecting more heat tomorrow.

0: 90s for most of the state, the exception into triple digits down in the southwest corner. Lots of sunshine tomorrow. Few spotty storms in the northeast and out in the panhandle. Heat starting to ramp up as we head into the weekend, seeing highs in the 80s out in the east, 90s for most of the west, even down in the southwest corner approaching triple digits, and it's only going to get scorchier as we get into the weekend. Tonight we'll drop down into the 70s for most of the east, 60s for most of the west. You'll see a few spotty showers and storms up there in the northeast, southeast, and southwest corners. Not expecting any strong or severe weather tonight. That thankfully looks like it's behind us for some time there. We had our fair share of severe weather this week. Things should calm down in that department for the next several days. What will not calm down are the temperatures. As you can see, tomorrow, highs in the 90s all across Nebraska, including triple digits down in that southwest corner in Imperial and McCook. The one bit of good news, dry heat. Not a lot of humidity out there, so don't expect the heat index to be any higher, or if it is, maybe a degree or so. So we got that going for us, which is nice. We got lots of sunshine going for us, which is always nice on a big state fair weekend. We will see a few scattered showers and storms out in the panhandle, also some up in the northeast corner there by Hardington. Expect a little more heat, but a lot more sunshine in the days to come. That's straight ahead in your extended forecast.
1: In sports, before they were Nebraska softball legends, Jordy Fromm and Peaches James put on historic displays in high school. And last night, they were honored for those efforts by their alma mater. Jake Bartecki has more.
2: Two incredible legacies that will never be forgotten. On Thursday night, Papillion La Vista softball retired the numbers 22 and 42 worn by Monarch and Husker legends Jordy Ball and Peaches James.
3: This is a really special day, and I never anticipated that I'd be back here getting a jersey retired, let alone with Peaches James, like absolute legends. So that's really cool. But I think my main emotion is just gratitude because it's also alumni night. All my teammates are here.
4: It can't even describe how special it is. Not only that it's alumni night, and to see just so many Monarch alumni was amazing, and all the past coaches, and just what a great night it was.
5: I don't care if it's high school, college, pro, whatever it is, you're getting your jersey retired. And these are two of the best to not only play at Papillion La Vista and the University of Nebraska, but during their time in the country.
2: A two-time Gatorade Player of the Year, Jordy Ball had a standout high school career. She was named the USA Softball Player of the Year this past season with Nebraska, helping lead the Huskers to the Women's College World Series. Coming back to Papio brought back memories.
3: Our practices were so hard, but like we built such good friendships by grinding through them together. I think about Coach Peterson, so serious when you needed to be serious, but so fun and just joked around with us after practice and before. The runs that we would take through the neighborhoods, obviously getting to play so many games here, but then I even think about like the time we got to spend together at the hotel in the state tournament. Like, my teammates, we had such a great time playing softball here, and it was a really fun time.
2: As the ace of the staff, Peaches James helped the Monarchs to four straight state championship and recorded an unheard of .04 ERA during the 1999 season. At Nebraska, she helped the Huskers to two Big 12 regular season titles. She says none of that would have been possible without her time as a Monarch.
4: Oh, this is definitely just where I got my start. You know, this really prepared me to, you know, for college. And I always wanted to be a Monarch, and I was just so excited my freshman year when I finally got that opportunity. And this program means everything to me.
2: Someone who knows a lot about both James and Ball as both players and people is Nebraska softball head coach Rhonda Revell.
5: They both were incredible competitors. The competitive nature of both of them looked a little different on the mound. You know, Peach was, she was just very, almost gentle with her teammates. Great teammate, but like her teammates kind of spurred her on. Jordy was a great teammate, but she spurred her team on. So they've just kind of how they went about their competitiveness. But if I put them against each other and they threw a game against one another, I think it would take an error by somebody else because neither one of them are going to lose.
2: In La Vista, Jake Bartecki, News Channel Nebraska.
1: Another Big Ten tournament is coming to Nebraska next spring. Rhonda Revell Field at Bolin Stadium will be the site for the 2027 Big Ten softball bracket. Nebraska becomes the first